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2: Real quick, before we get to the great Jared Reynolds, if you're a fan of what Europeans call football, soccer, you might want to still have time to get to Super Taco. Christopher Lott
3: hosting
2: a big party, a watch party for the global celebration of football slash soccer.
3: That's right.
2: Mm-hmm.
3: It's about that time.
2: Mm-hmm. It sure is. And right now it's time to welcome in a guy who, you know, he knows a lot about these trades and things because he's been involved in them. He has made them. So very anxious to find out what he thinks of this madness we've seen so far in the NBA this week. Jerry Reynolds, how are you, Jerry?
4: Well, I'm pretty good, guys. Pretty good. Great to be back with you guys. And as I was telling Jay, if somebody can figure out this stuff, let me know, because I can't.
2: Well, that's what we were hoping you could do for us. Now we're really in trouble. What did you think, first of all, of the Boston-Philly trade? To be totally frank with you, Jerry, I thought, I think maybe Boston did okay on this, but they are getting just savaged around the country by people who say they got hoodwinked. What do you think? Jaylen Brown to the Celtics for, Jaylen Brown to the Sixers for Paul George, 2 firsts and 2 seconds.
4: I think they need to do a dirt.
2: Uh-oh. Unfortunately, we lost Mr. Reynolds at a key point of our conversation.
4: Boston.
2: Yeah. I'm sorry we lost you, Jerry. You cut out on us right there.
4: I thought that the trade from Boston perspective was awful. I really do. They traded one of the 6 or 7 best players in the league away.
2: I'm sorry. Yeah. Hold on 1 second, please. Sorry about that. Okay. Yeah. And that's, I'm not just doing that because he was
3: disagreeing
2: so down
3: with you.
2: On this, right?
3: You cut the cell tower.
2: Yeah.
3: Get the cell tower down.
2: Mm-hmm. Mm-hmm.
3: Well, he was about to agree with me, so.
2: Oh, definitely he was, Alan. I think a lot of people are.
3: I think, I still have to ask him that point guard question.
2: I don't know. Whatever you want to do. And hopefully we can get that straightened out. Our apologies on that. So we'll get to, let's see, we'll try again. Hello, Jerry. Our apologies.
4: Yeah.
2: Thanks for your patience. Yes, we got you loud and clear now, sir.
4: Okay, good, good. Yeah, being out here in Roseville, it just you just never know, you know.
2: Mm-hmm.
4: It's just all kinds of stuff going on. The trade for Boston made, I just think it's terrible, to be honest. I mean, you know, they trade away a fairly young elite player in Brown to the rivals, for goodness sakes.
2: Mm-hmm.
4: And then they get the corpse of Paul George and and some picks down the road.
2: Mm-hmm. Yeah, I'm guessing, Coach, that in some ways they must have felt, rightly or wrongly, like they just needed to get out from under Jaylen Brown, whether that's because of his demeanor, he wasn't happy there, or his salary, or some combination. That's the only thing that really makes sense to me.
4: Yeah, that's the only thing I can figure. I mean, obviously things seemed like they were strained, and then of course the contract is so huge.
2: Yeah,
4: it's like everything. It's like, well, if you're going to have a legit star, you're going to pay him a lot of money.
2: Mm-hmm.
4: And they did, you know, had a really good season last year, and he was I don't understand it at all. I mean, you know, you'd have to be probably in the Boston organization to have a clue, but to trade him to your rivals, and then, you know, now I don't even know how it will work in Philly when you've got Maxey and him and Edgecombe. You've got three. I mean, you could play all three of them together, especially if by some miracle Embiid got healthy. But that would be a miracle, wouldn't it?
2: It would.
3: Jerry, I'm sitting here trying to figure out who to ask you about because of all the moves. So I'm going to skip over that for now and ask you, and I'm going to forget some names here. Jaylen Brown moved, LaMelo Ball moved, Giannis moved, LeBron will move at some point. More names that have also been moved. Jerry, can you think of a crazier NBA offseason than the one we're in the midst of right now as far as the names? I know not the free agents technically, but as far as the names that are floating around?
4: I really can't, because, I mean, there's obviously teams going to be changed dramatically. You see Adetokunbo going to Miami. Well, that makes them a lot better. Mm-hmm. How much better, we don't know, but better. And Milwaukee, to their credit, they probably got a chance to reset. Mm-hmm. And I thought made a good deal considering everything. And now the Charlotte thing is interesting because, you know, obviously they had a resurgence, and LaMelo Ball was by far the best he's been since he's been there. And I just always kind of thought they might have felt like they better move while he's got a lot of demand. Because he really, you know, until about the middle of last year is when he really became the player everybody assumed he would be and could be. And so, yeah, I think, but stars being traded, I guess that's to Alan's point. I mean, I don't know that I've seen that many big name guys. And of course, LeBron will, of course, as we know, will drag it on until it can't be dragged on any further.
2: What do you make of the Kings Jalen Duren conversation? You think there's anything there? Or is this just a lot of posturing and agent talk?
4: Posturing and agent talk. Basically, he's a restricted free agent. Mm-hmm. They're not going to lose him. They'll match any offer. What they did, and I understand that they're not about to pay him $280 million. He's not anywhere close to that level player. And it'd be destroying your franchise. Mm-hmm. So they want to keep him, but they probably want to keep him, you know, at 150 or 60 million. And they know that there's not a team out there that probably could give him more than that. And so they clearly match. Mm-hmm. And then when he and his agent find out that's the most money they could get is right there in Detroit, then they'll love being a Piston again. Hmm.
3: Jerry, Precious Achiuwa, I know we went back and forth about Precious Achiuwa and where he could fit on the Kings. He's coming back, 2-year deal. How do you see his role? A little bit, hopefully, a different season than last season with a couple other guys, DeAndre Hunter being healthy, Keegan Murray being healthy. Oh, 3 versus 4, and maybe sometimes a small ball 5. What do you think about bringing Precious back and how his role might fit this season compared to last season?
4: Well, you hope it'd be on a much better team to start with, and I think I was really happy to see Scott being able to resign him. I think it was a good sign, really an excellent contract for, I think, his potential, because he's getting better, seems like. But his best position is power forward. I think he could play a little small ball 5. I would say probably he's going to, as a reserve more than likely, but I think it could be a valuable reserve this year.
2: Mm-hmm. Speaking of front court players, are you surprised there doesn't appear to be any more interest than there is in Domantas Sabonis?
4: A little bit. I think he has a unique talent. You know, I mean, he's a center that really can pass the ball well, rebounds it at as good a clip as any player in the league for the last 6 years. So there's skill there, but he doesn't protect the rim well. And I think that a lot of teams have a lot of gifted wings, and they don't really want – they're not looking for a center to be the hub of the offense. They're looking for a center to kind of rebound the ball, stay out of the way, and protect the rim a little bit.
2: Yeah, and I think that's the biggest part of the issue, Coach, because – the Kings paid him to do all of that, to be the kind of the fulcrum of the offense. Other teams don't want him to do that, as you pointed out. Therefore, to other teams, he may not be worth quite as much as the Kings are paying him. So it's hard for them to see why they should bring him in.
4: Yeah, exactly. I mean, there needs to be a fit for him. I mean, I certainly can see teams where I think he'd be a good fit. Charlotte comes to mind. I think he'd definitely be a nice fit there. But, you know, that's, you know, with all the shooters they've got now, mm-hmm. and how they're prepared, I think he'd be awfully good there, because they're not going to guard anybody anyway. And right. So they're just going to go score. And I think they could go score more. But so there's – and stuff still may happen. But I think with, you know, it's one of those things that happens with players. You know, they it's kind of like Malik Monk. It's like what seemed like a good deal 2 years ago now is not a good deal. Well, in truth is, it probably was a decent to good deal when he signed it, just like Domas. But things change, and now all of a sudden, and then there's other players that, you know, I think I listened to a program where they were talking about, well, like the Pistons, Durant had, was available or eligible for the $280 million deal. Well, so what? He's not that good. Mm-hmm. You know, if you sign him to it, in 2 years, it'd be saying kind of like a Zach LaVine thing. What in the world did we do?
3: Yeah. Well, you know, Jerry, that's what we were going back and forth with. Doesn't it feel like, I don't know, with the new CBA that back in the day when you were eligible for it, you would just get it, right? Because that was the whole thing with De'Aaron Fox. Oh, if he makes All-NBA, he'll be eligible for this this payment, right, and this salary boost and this new contract. As the Celtics move on from Jaylen Brown, they just signed into this crazy deal. It feels like we're going to start seeing these teams saying, yeah, just because you're eligible for something doesn't mean we're going to give it to you. And these last, I don't know, 3 to 5 years, it was, hey, he's eligible, I guess we have to give him the Supermax, and that just doesn't seem to be the case anymore.
4: Oh, I think you hit on 1,000%. I mean, there's a point where it has to be, you know, fiscally sensible going forward. It's like, yeah, I mean, it's sure, you, just because a guy's eligible.
2: But you don't want to hurt anybody's feelings, Jerry. That's very important.
4: Well, I think for $100 million or so, there needs to be feelings hurt. And conversely, if your feelings are hurt being paid $40 million a year, then you really are a sensitive person. So, I think that's what's changed, really, is that I think teams are saying, no, we want to keep our guys, and we'll pay them, you know, we'll pay them as much or more than anybody else, but nobody else is going to pay them that.
3: Right. Right.
4: And more importantly, they can't. They don't have the room to do it. Mm-hmm. And that's the thing, too, with this. And then I've always said, with restricted free agency, the owners fought so hard to get that. And now they're just starting to figure out we need to use it.
3: Yeah.
4: You know, it's like, yeah, what that's for is we can't lose our guy if we don't want to.
3: Yeah.
4: And then it also guarantees that that guy and his agent can find out his value, and then, you know, if they, it's one of those deals. Yeah, if somebody had $60 million of cap room, which is nobody, and they offered it to Durant, then Detroit would probably let him go.
3: Jerry, we were having a conversation earlier today. And it was about the fact that right now, on paper, doesn't look like the Kings have a backup point guard. So I brought up Gabe Vincent, you know, local guy. And Whitey says to me, oh, you know, I don't know how much of a point guard he is, right? Because Darius Acuff's going to be playing a lot. We mentioned Colin Sexton yesterday. He got signed. Probably was going to be too expensive anyway. So where are you at, Jerry, on the point guard conversation? Where that line is between a pure point guard, especially for your backup? Would you stick with Malik Monk? Would you see what Nick Clifford can do? Darius Acuff can't play every minute of every game. So where are you at with the point guard conversation? Does your backup point guard need to be a quote-unquote pure point guard? And, Jerry, I'm not even sure what that is when I talk to Whitey Gleason. It keeps changing, Jerry. So can you please help me with this?
4: Well, I do think there's a little difference. You know, I think anymore it's kind of a lead guard as much as anything. There's the Chris Paul not walking through that door,
3: right?
4: Per se. So guys have got to be scorers that can assist and run a team. And but I do think the Kings need, you know, you could go, if in fact you have Sabonis, you could get by with probably Monk and Clifford as backup two or ones. Because you run your offense through Sabonis. But if you don't have him, then I think it's probably more of a problem. I will say this. I like Gabe Vincent. I think he's a veteran that kind of knows his lane. Mm-hmm. You know, when he's in Miami, couple of years ago, I think you saw a better example of him as a point guard. Mm-hmm. With L.A., he was just a spot shooter. Mm-hmm. And he's a pretty good spot shooter.
2: Yeah, yeah.
4: But I mean, he's more than that. And this will really get your interest. He actually will try to guard somebody.
2: What?
4: Yeah.
2: An NBA player? Come on.
4: I've seen it. Honest to God, I've seen it. Yeah. I've seen it with my own eyes.
3: Now I'm out. I'm out now, Jim.
2: Well, speaking of point guards, potential point guards, lead guards, had you seen enough of Devin Carter to feel like it was time for both parties to kind of move on?
4: Well, I think it probably was. You know, it's a shame. It was just a tragedy, you know, a soap opera drama.
2: Yeah.
4: You know, the kid, through no fault of his own, he missed his rookie year for the most part. It was by the second year they drafted, Nick Clifford, and the person that drafted Nick Clifford was not the person that drafted Carter. And you had two other veteran point guards. It just wasn't the minutes there until the end of the year, and he got a chance then, but it was kind of late. And yeah, I really think that's a kid that probably needs a fresh start, and it's better for the Kings to let him have one. And I hope it works for him. I suspect this would be my guess. I think he's an off guard that can be, Mike could find a niche as a defender off the bench, as a two guard kind of thing.
2: Got to knock down that shot more consistently, though, right?
4: Oh boy, yeah, a lot more consistently, and his handle was a little loose. So, but he's young. I mean, time will tell. And like I say, I think with the draft being what it was, I think there's reason to believe maybe that Sharp can even play some, and so that made him even more expendable.
3: Jerry, we're talking about this Jalen Duren trade, and look, I know it's hard to feel bad for guys that make hundreds of millions of dollars, but I know, Jerry, people might say, oh, I don't like that Allen on the radio, whatever it is, you let it roll off your back, but Domantas Sabonis getting told time and time again, nobody wants you, you have absolutely no value. From the GM perspective, at what point, if you're Scott Perry, do you say, hey man, Darius Acuff mentioned working with you, it's clear you have to at least get back on the court to maybe build your value. At what point here in the offseason, Jerry, do you just set up shop? And obviously you're not turning off the phone lines, but Jerry, the garage sale has been going on for a while. At what point do you say, hey, we're just going to focus on getting ready for this season?
2: Put that item back in the house.
3: Yeah, put it back in the house. You know what? I actually did use that toaster oven, Jerry. At what point do you say that with Domantas Sabonis?
4: I do think it'd probably be wise at some point in the summer for Coach Christie and Scott Perry to drive down to Napa and have some wine at the winery of the Sabonis Winery, and maybe have a group hug, and really, I mean, it is one of those things that that we all forget. It's like, yeah, you wanted to do certain things, but it's also true, Six years in a row, he's averaged about 19 and 12 and 60% shooting. We're not talking about chopped liver here.
2: Right.
4: And he might, help your rookie guard. I think he's got the ability to, and that's very important. And if he gets back to being Sabonis that we've seen for years, his value will get there at some point. There's not a lot of guys. He is unique, that's for sure. But at some point, there'll be some teams say, damn, we could use some of that uniqueness.
2: Yeah, if there is a hurry to get rid of him, I don't quite understand it. I know they want to free up cap space, but I'm worried about you. How much sleep are you losing over, LeBron and where he's going to go? And where do you think he most likely will end up?
4: Well, here's what I'll tell you guys. I'm going to tell you a secret. He knows where he's going right now.
2: Mm-hmm.
4: But he's going to drag it out all summer,
2: mm-hmm.
4: and maybe we'll have decision two. And there is not enough mustard to put on that hot dog, I'm telling you.
2: Where would you like? Is there anywhere you'd like to see him go?
4: Yeah, I was kind of thinking Stockton Kings, but offhand. But no, I'd like to see him go to the East. Uh-huh. I mean, I really do. There's no question the guy's still an elite player. And I think if he went to Cleveland or Miami, he makes him a contender. Not necessarily, you know, top one or two, but they're you know, they'd well, I mean, you know, Cleveland beat the number one seed last year in the playoffs. So, you know, and they've got some bigs that can really play. And, I mean, somehow if you could move off Harden, you know, and get a young player of use. But Harden could still play. So I'd say, and then, of course, Golden State is the worst place I would like to see him go because I think he makes them a lot better, too.
3: Yeah.
4: And I think as Alan and you guys were talking about, if he goes to Golden State, they will have every game on national TV.
2: Yes.
4: And there'll be 20 teams that will never get on. And so
2: every practice will be on TV. Everything will be on TV.
4: Yeah, exactly. And Jimmy Butler will get healthy quicker.
2: Yeah.
4: Miraculously.
2: Yep.
4: And
2: Porzingis might even play a few games.
4: There's a chance he'd play 20 at least. So that would be a miraculous turnaround. No, I'd hate to see it. And that's probably, I almost think that's where he's probably going.
3: Jerry, Go ahead, Jerry.
4: Say one of the free agent things that may have the most impact is Kawhi Leonard going to Toronto.
3: I didn't even say Kawhi.
2: Yeah.
3: Craziest offseason, I'm telling you, Jerry. Mm-hmm. In history.
4: I mean, that guy with the Scotty Barnes and that crew could be pretty salty.
3: Yep. Mm-hmm. Jerry.
4: Of course, and you know, with the intense investigation going on, that they'll probably come down with a hard penalty at some point, you know, make him sit out a half or something.
2: Yeah. $50 and you got to sit out a half. Yeah.
4: Yeah. Mm-hmm.
3: Jerry, real quick, I was just curious, you know, people were going back and forth on, oh, you know what? If Zach LaVine wants to sign, then you just sit him, right? Or you threatened that you're going to sit him and not play him, and that's going to mess up his value next season. And then once he said he's opting in, just sit him on the bench so Nick Clifford and these other guys can play. Jerry, can you explain, and maybe I'm off here, that's just not realistic, right? That type of stuff just doesn't happen for a couple different reasons.
4: Several different reasons. And if you're Coach Christie, you want to, you know, with the new draft rules as they are, you need to win games. Mm-hmm. Mm-hmm. And to win games, really, Zach LaVine, healthy, is still, he didn't get that contract because he was no good for a long time.
2: Right.
4: He's proven to be I think he could be terrific next year and have a lot of value by mid-year, and maybe you wouldn't even want to trade him. But, you know, they got to use him different. I'm just, in my mind, I'm convinced that you want to get him off the ball more and more as a cutter and a mover and a shooter and mm-hmm. not so much ball handling. Mm-hmm. But that's when he was at his best in years past. And so, yeah, to idea that, oh, well, yeah, he's not old. He's got some of his best years ahead. And so there's no reason to have $49 million player not playing just because, and that'd be the only reason, because there's nothing to indicate that Clifford is as good as he is or will ever be.
2: Mm-hmm. Mm-hmm. Yeah. I mean, Zach LaVine didn't do anything. I know people are unhappy with his contract or whatever. He didn't do anything. He's not a bad guy, but Jay is not a bad guy either. And I know we want to wrap things up here with Jay, and he's got his throwback question for you, Jer.
5: Okay. Legend, man, we were talking about the 1985 draft, and I don't know if you had your hand in 1985 draft for the Sacramento Kings, but somebody's got to please explain to me.
4: I'm innocent.
5: Chris Mullin went seventh. John Konkak, Benoit Benjamin, and Joe Klein went above him. And if you did have something to do with it, no disrespect to Joe Klein, good person. How did we miss out on Chris Mullin?
4: Well, and how about Detlef Schrempf?
5: Yeah, right behind him.
4: And then, of course, Karl Malone was pretty good later.
5: Yes, sir.
4: So to answer your question, the Kings really screwed up. And they really did, and there's no doubt about it. I mean, Joe had went on to have a nice long career, actually better than Konkak or Benjamin, or I think even William Bedford was taken in that draft.
2: Oh,
4: another
2: bust. Wow.
4: You know, yeah. just a plethora of 7-foot busts.
2: Mm-hmm.
4: but you're right, Jay. I mean, yeah, Chris Mullin and Tremp. I mean, those two. I mean, for sure. Of course, Karl Malone. Actually, you can make case he should have been the number one pick over Ewing. Really.
2: Mm-hmm. But you had, again, I know you had zero to do with that, right? You had nothing to do with it.
4: I did not. I had not signed the contract. I was still a college division coach. I'm innocent. I can prove it. There's no DNA evidence to support otherwise.
5: Ooh-wee, that was a terrible move.
4: Yeah, it was. And I was going to say, and you know, just the... a year before, I think it was, or 2 years before, they drafted LaSalle Thompson, who was good. I mean, a good solid center probably. And it's like, well, and you had Otis Thorpe at power forward. I kind of understand why you might have passed on Malone, because you had Thorpe, who was an all-star. You know, clearly the Kings decided that's why they need to trade him. But anyway, yeah, with the Mullen and Tremp, they would have fit perfectly on that team.
2: Mm-hmm.
4: That's perfectly.
2: Yeah. We just have one more for you on the chat here. What do you think about Kuminga? Do you think the Kings, apparently the Kings are not interested this time around. Do you think they should have interest in Jonathan Kuminga?
4: You know, I think it might be just time to get out of that Kuminga race. I mean, it really is a little confused. I mean, when Atlanta says thank you very much, but no thanks, it just may not be the right time.
2: Case closed. Yeah.
4: He might need another come to Jesus moment on another team.
2: Well, thank you so much for all you do for us. I hope you have a great holiday. Can't wait to talk to you again. But seriously, we appreciate so much. And the response, as I told you today, the response is so great when you come on, Coach. I can't thank you enough. But we enjoy it and hope you do, too.
4: Well, I enjoyed a lot. And just getting the chance to visit with you three legends themselves, it just gets me perked up. And I'll be ready for the holiday now.
2: All right. You take it easy. We'll talk to you soon.
4: All right, see you soon.
2: Bye. Uh-huh. The legend. Coach. Yeah, did you get the answer you were finagling for here on guards?
6: Oh, yeah, I did. Oh, okay. I definitely did. Thank you.
2: The ironic thing is, you talk about, what's a point guard? You were the one that told me first. I had not realized it. You realized it first that you said, Devin Carter is not a point guard.
6: Right.
2: You told me that, and you were right.
6: Yes. Yeah. I know what it is.
2: Oh, I see.
6: It's just a line that you go across that I don't come with you on the line.
2: All right. We'll come back with more on all that, plus what's cooking next on Sacktown Sports.
7: 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With a strong defensive presence and a versatile skill set, what role will the 26-year-old forward play in a crowded young front court?
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13: Hi. I'm Justin Gingery. 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

0: 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Do you understand?
1: Here's Whitey Gleason and Ellen Stiles.
2: I'll have what she's having.
3: Well, you know what's cooking? Obviously, a lot's cooking in the NBA, and we'll get back to that. But this 4th of July weekend, a lot of meats will be sizzling, and a lot of hot dogs will be cooking.
4: That's
3: right.
4: Have
3: you ever wondered? I've wondered this. I looked it up today and never knew this. Why is the hot dog considered such a symbol of America?
4: I have not wondered that, but now I'm curious.
3: Mm-hmm. Looked it up today. Here's what I came up with. Hot dogs became symbols of America by evolving from cheap working-class German street food into a staple of summer cookouts, boardwalks, and baseball games. So many things in our culture start with the Germans. I say that proudly. I'm part German. The freaking Christmas tree. Freaking Christmas itself. And even hot dogs.
4: Yeah.
3: Started with, I guess, you know, Frankfurters. Their massive affordability, that is, hot dogs' massive affordability, made them popular nationwide during the Great Depression. You have iconic events like Nathan's famous hot dog eating contest, cementing their cultural status. Coney Island, they had a hot dog stand. They started selling hot dogs and then became popular at baseball games because, you know, it's so easy to eat. You're at the game, here's the bun, and you put the sausage in there and just kind of got cemented in there. Gosh, going way, way back. And it's just been considered an all-American food ever since.
4: Hey, you know, me personally, I like a hot dog. I don't love a hot dog. You know, I'm a big grilled hot dog guy.
3: Me too. Know, they used to call them red hots, by the way.
4: Okay.
3: That's what they used to call them.
4: Well, that's what they called hot dogs?
3: Yeah, red hots.
4: Yeah. Look, if you're going to give me a hot dog, I'll eat it. A lot of times that's the halftime food at the Kings games.
3: Yes.
4: But my perfect hot dog has got to be on the grill. Give me a little char, a little crunch.
3: I'm with you on that.
4: But, you know, if it's just sitting there boiled, I'll eat it. But it's not my first look.
3: You like a Chicago dog? What kind of dog you like?
4: You like
3: Brendan with the mayonnaise?
4: I mean, I like the works. No mayo. But I like, you know, I'll go onions, relish.
3: You a sauerkraut
4: ketchup
3: guy?
4: I am.
3: Wow.
4: I am. What, does that surprise you?
3: It does.
4: What? Why?
3: I don't know a lot of people. Maybe I didn't think I knew anybody that was like, yeah, give me some sauerkraut. Good for you.
4: I mean, I'm not going and purchasing it myself.
5: But horseradish on that too?
4: Oh, yeah, I'm on that.
3: Woo!
4: It depends on the type of dog.
3: Woo! Jay just shook you off.
4: No, it depends if it's a, you know.
3: You gave him the signal and he said, nope, not throwing that.
4: At Sutter Health, my boy, the sausage guy, right?
3: Uh-huh.
4: He'll give me, now these are bratwursts. A cheddar jalapeno, and he'll say, hey, do you want sauerkraut, grilled peppers? Like that. That's, I don't even know if that's considered a hot dog. Like these aren't pure hot. I'm not
3: putting, yeah, we're considering everything of that genre.
4: I'm not putting sauerkraut on a normal hot dog.
3: Okay.
4: No.
3: What'd you say? Cheddar jalapeno. Does that have cheddar and jalapeno pieces in it?
4: In it, yeah.
5: Inside. Okay.
3: Inside. Yeah, they used to have those cheddar dogs at Kings games.
4: Yeah, and the snap on them. Mm-hmm. It's all about the snap, guys. The casing and the snap.
3: And you know what the casing is.
5: Mm-hmm. Don't tell nobody.
4: Yeah, we're not talking about that now. But you know what I think I'm going to do this weekend? I've always wanted to do this. I've never done it before. My two loves when it comes to hot dogs. I think for the first time, I'm going to grill. And shout out Manny Tulagi. Yeah, Hot Links. My pops loves Hot Links.
3: Oh, yeah.
4: Gotta do them.
5: I'm a huge
3: Louisiana Hot Links.
4: I think I'm going to go. I've always wanted to do this. Never done it.
3: Linguica.
5: Ooh, that's good too.
4: Hot dog on the grill, but chili cheese. I've had a hot dog on the grill. I've had a chili cheese hot dog. I've never cooked my hot dog on the grill and then chili cheesified it.
3: I think that sounds great. I wouldn't do it. Here's why. To me, I love the chili cheese. I love the grilled hot dog. To me, it's almost like the things I love about the grilled hot dog, I can't enjoy as much if I use the chili cheese.
4: But I want to see how it works. I've never done it. Has anyone done that? Chili cheese hot dog, but the hot dog was on the grill. I need to know because I think I'm going to do it this weekend. Tri-tip. Always, that's a staple. You know what? Some grilled chicken. I make a good grilled chicken.
3: Did I just kind of talk you into the hot dog thing?
4: Because I think you did. It wasn't on my list.
3: All right.
4: You know, things are expensive now, so I'm going to expand my list a little bit. So it got to be a smaller tri-tip. You know what I'm saying? And some shrimp. Got to get the shrimp whitey. Where are you at with the sides? Is it all cold, potato salad, macaroni salad, or do you like a hot side?
3: Mostly cold sides. But I'll tell you, they had a place in, I don't know that it's there anymore, Alice Cooper's restaurant. You ever go there, Jay, in Phoenix?
5: No.
3: Next to the arena. I don't think it's there anymore. Cooperstown, it was called. They had a thing called the Big Unit, which was, it was like 2 feet long. Hot dog?
4: Okay.
3: What? Yeah, named for Randy Johnson.
4: Right.
3: Yeah. And when you ordered it, they had a siren that went off and they'd carry it out. See. Wee, wee, wee, wee, wee, wee. Thing was monstrous.
4: Was it a challenge?
3: I don't know if, you know, I don't think you got it free if you ate it or anything like that.
4: Right.
3: But they made a big thing about it when you ordered it. But
4: okay.
3: As the biggest hot dog I ever saw.
4: You never tried it?
3: I did not, but my brother did once.
4: Okay.
3: Went there, yeah.
4: Yeah, like if I go to a baseball game, I'm not buying a hot dog.
3: And I actually, this was a long time ago, I remember him saying something about, you know, along the lines of Carmichael Dave's commercial about girth. So I...
4: Yep.
3: Yeah.
4: I could see that.
3: Yeah. Yeah.
4: Say less.
3: Yeah.
4: Say less.
3: So happy 4th of July.
4: Mm-hmm.
3: Enjoy your hot dogs. The American food. The cool thing about it to me is that a symbol of America evolving from cheap working class German street food. That's Americans. Like, yeah, because it was on the streets and the people ate it and enjoyed it.
4: That's right.
3: Yes.
4: And those hot dogs, you know, you used to get them at A's games in Oakland, but they have them everywhere downtown in Sacramento when they have the mobile.
3: I used to do that for a living in college.
4: You did that?
3: I was a hot dog vendor on the streets, pretzels and hot dogs in San Francisco.
4: You did tell me that.
3: Yeah.
4: But the ones I'm talking about here, they're wrapped in bacon, you know. Ooh. Those.
3: Oh, yeah.
4: You know, you'll see them making
3: it. Oh, those smell good.
4: I'm going to tell you what, though, guys, not as cheap as they used to be because they got Venmo. You know, back in my day, $5.
5: Cash or nothing, baby.
4: Jay, those bacon wrap hot dogs. I rolled up, you know, we were in old Sacramento and we were getting dinner anyway. So I'm just walking by and people are going up to them. I said, $10 for the one single hot dog. And they're like, we take Venmo. I'm like, well, that's still a no for me, but it's right now.
3: 1/4 of July or whatever holiday it was, for some reason, we had those veggie hot dogs.
4: Okay.
3: Not actual meat.
4: Yeah.
3: And we had a dog named Orion, who was like a husky. And I had someone at the vet tell me once, I think he's part wolf. I don't know if he was, but he looked like it.
4: Uh-huh.
3: Really smart dog. And so one time I was like, hey, come here, boy. And I went to give him one of the veggie hot dogs. He just looked at me like, you demean us both. What is the matter with you?
4: Wow.
3: He wanted no part of that whatsoever. I hate you.
4: Yeah. Couldn't get it past.
5: Come
4: him.
5: On, man. Who brought that stuff into the Gleason household?
3: At that time, Jay, I might have been the guilty party, to be honest.
4: Okay. Wow.
3: Yeah, it was many years ago.
4: Had to switch it up.
5: Come on, brother.
4: Mm-hmm.
3: Mm-hmm. But my dog taught me the error of my ways.
4: Wow.
3: Just look.
4: Don't bring that stuff in here, man.
3: It's very similar to the look Alan gave me earlier when I mentioned my alligator analogy.
4: I supported you.
3: Very similar. We'll come back, wrap things up on this crazy, crazy day of NBA free agency. Can we make any sense of it? We still got one more shot at that next on Sackdown Sports.
6: 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With a strong defensive presence and a versatile skill set, what role will the 26-year-old forward play in a crowded young front court?
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1: The United States of America has just taken a 1-0 lead on Bosnia-Herzegovina. We got, what do we got, Alan? We got, how much time is left?
2: It was, if I'm not mistaken, right there at the 45th minute before the break.
1: There we go. Right.
2: There we
1: go. USA with the lead.
2: Yeah.
1: Mm-hmm.
2: All those customers, I don't know how much, and fans, I don't know how much it was. I know it wasn't cheap, though.
1: Yeah. Oh, I know. And by the way, if you're out and you're looking for a good place to watch some exciting soccer action, Super Taco.
2: That's right.
1: Chris Verlade's out there right now. Look, nobody does it like Chris Verlade.
2: No, they really don't. You know what, guys? And I don't know why. I don't know why somebody would do this, but did you see what they're doing, man? And now I would never do this.
1: Who's doing this? What are they doing?
2: But they're putting De'Aaron's face on the Senegal players. Because they, you know, I mean, they were winning. There wasn't a lot of time left.
1: You should text Matt George and see if he's heard about that and see maybe he knows who's doing it.
2: To be honest with you, it's one of those things.
1: There he goes again.
2: No, I'm just saying. No, well, this one, I'm saying, to be honest with you, I wanted to find it. It's when, you know, when you hit home on X and then everything goes on any of these social platforms. So I didn't see it. I was just scrolling up. I saw for a hot second and I didn't realize it was De'Aaron. And then I pressed home and now I can't find it. I've been searching Senegal Fox, Senegal De'Aaron, trying to find it to show you. And now I can't find it.
1: Why don't you share your Landon Roop joke with everyone?
2: Oh, that's not going to happen.
1: It wasn't yours.
2: It was not mine either, but that's also not going to happen.
1: 339-1140, 1-800-920-1140. Todd has been waiting to talk to the Drive guys. Let's find out what about. Hello, Todd. What can we do for you?
3: Hey, guys. Just wanted to say, hey, listen in about an hour. Great show. First, I wanted to hit on the LeBron. Draymond opted out, right?
1: Mm-hmm. Yeah.
2: Yes.
3: I think. Why would Draymond opt out of that much money? LeBron, 100% Warriors, to stay close to Bronny if he can't, you know, join in or get traded there somehow miraculously. You know, like you guys say, this NBA is crazy. I think anything can happen. But the hot dogs, great subject. Only place I've ever gone to eat a hot dog, like order one, because as an adult, it feels weird. You get a hot dog. There's not a lot of hot dog places around here, but Whitey, Wiener Works.
1: Yes. The greatest. No longer with us, unfortunately. But yes,
3: that wasn't a good place.
1: That was the best. It was the best.
3: Too big. Like, there's portions and there are fries. If you went large in a fry, you could not eat all that in one.
1: You speak the truth, Todd. You speak the truth.
3: How many? Wiener Works you think you had, Whitey?
1: Countless. That's infinity. Yeah, yeah. Oh, they're on Madison Avenue.
3: I'm a mustard, ketchup and mustard, or chili cheese, and that's why Wiener Works there. Number 9, I think. Chili cheese and fries. Oh.
1: Gotcha, Todd. Thank you. Appreciate that. Yeah, unfortunately, Wiener Works not there anymore. So I'm like, why are they promoting Wiener Works? Yeah.
2: Yeah.
1: Was there for many years.
2: They used to let us
1: in before they opened. And what do you guys want?
2: When you worked at the station?
1: Different station.
2: Wow.
1: Actually, yeah, this station, but a different place. Yeah.
2: I can't even say anything. I'm not trying to get in any legal trouble, but must have been nice.
1: It was nice.
2: Must have been nice.
1: It was nice.
2: Yeah.
1: Yeah.
2: The good old days.
1: Mm-hmm. Are you enjoying the craziness of NBA free agency, or is it getting to be a little too much for you?
2: No. I mean, it's hard to. I need a spreadsheet is what I need with all of the moves. I think we'll see what happens. I mean, LeBron is probably the biggest name left. Again, not free agents, but the trades. I don't know if there are any more.
1: I agree
2: more
1: with Todd on LeBron, by the way, and I think you said that too.
2: Yeah. Yeah, I don't know how many other impending possible trades are out there. If we're throwing Durin in that conversation, cool. But feels like things will cool off a little bit. We're just waiting for LeBron, right? Giannis, we knew. Jaylen Brown, there was a lot of smoke. Kawhi was another weird one. So with Ja, LaMelo was random for sure. So outside of some random

0: somebody, they're taking these huge risks.
1: Yeah. You know what? We should probably think about this as somebody, 209 says, hey, Alan, grilled hot dogs with chili cheese are fire. At least to me, Oscar from Stockton. I'm doing it this weekend, Oscar. I'll have my review on Monday. But, you know, we should maybe look at this as far as teams, right? I would look at this and maybe the Rockets, for example, think, hey, we're going to get Fred VanVleet back. You know, it was a team that's a little too quiet for me and something is probably going to happen. The Nuggets. That's one that I'm circled for, you know, not just this weekend, but that's one where I'm thinking they're not. There's been a smoke around Jamal Murray. Mm-hmm. A lot of people thought it could have been Murray for LaMelo or Murray for Jaylen Brown. So I'm looking at it as far as teams are concerned. That's a team where they're clearly not running it back. I don't know what they're going to do, but them. And then if the Warriors don't get LeBron, I don't know what plan B is. I'll give you that much. I don't know what plan B is.
0: If the Kings don't do anything significant between now and the start of the season, maybe a little disappointing. Are you okay with that?
1: Yeah. Like I said, I didn't really have any huge thoughts about free agency for the Kings anyway. It was more about, I guess you could ask the question as far as who they move off of. That's probably the one thing to keep an eye on. You know, I know I'm not the only one. A couple people had mentioned DeRozan should be done pretty soon. And that's one that for whatever reason we haven't heard yet. So a little interesting. Maybe they're thinking, hey, can we at least sneak a second rounder?
0: Sam said something really interesting today, which he typically does, where he said, look, this third year, it's basically a 2-year deal. With the third year was, I believe he said something along the lines of the third year was never really going to happen. It was like a little something extra for the 2 years. Mm-hmm. So he made it sound like it was just all parties kind of were on board with the idea that it was going to be a 2-year thing. So.
1: Okay.
0: Yeah. That nobody, neither DeMar nor the Kings, according to Sam, if I understood him correctly, really expected that he would be part of things this year.
1: So
0: kind of already kind of agreed upon.
1: Right. So basically, Sam is essentially saying it doesn't really matter. There's no worry as to whether there's no conversation happening as to whether or not DeMar DeRozan will still be on the team. It's just a matter of how they're going to get it done.
0: Right. I believe that's the case. I think the Westbrook stuff, the Wizards' interest in Westbrook is interesting.
1: Yeah. I mean, that was from Jake Fisher. Yeah. Again, backup point guard. You know who we brought up was Bub Carrington and someone who they drafted, 1-2 years ago. Mm-hmm. You bring in Russ. Is Bub your backup? Do you care? Is Bub no longer a part of your timeline because of the moves that you made and now you got Devonta? So, yeah, that's interesting for the Wizards. You don't typically see, it's what we talked about with VJ Edgecombe, you don't typically see timelines, I guess, accelerate and the young guys get left behind. Normally it's, hey, you're Denny Avdija, you're 25 now, you're 26. You could flip that and say, well, yeah, Bub might have a little something. And that, Whitey, is where maybe Scott Perry could cook again. Some of these teams that have accelerated, hey, let's go get some of these young guys that don't, you know, they have nowhere to play.
0: Jay has been cooking. Jay, you came up with some of the best stuff. How did you limit, because you got, two shows coming up here. How did you limit your choices to just 2 shows? So it's got to be so much.
2: I don't know how, man. You guys putting out so much stuff every single day. All I did was I put it, threw it up in the air, figured out whatever came in land. I put it in the best stuff.
0: Perfect. Yeah.
1: Outstanding.
0: Yeah, have a great holiday. Thank you, Jay. Yeah, we're back with you Monday. You can hear us again tomorrow, though, as well. So, USA, USA, enjoy your holiday. 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
3: Ask yourself this question. Is it really worth holding on to that timeshare that you know you need to get rid of? 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
13: 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Crazy show so far. In case you missed it and you're just joining us, blockbuster, brain-busting trade in the NBA that went down at about 6:15 p.m. Eastern, right in the middle of our first segment. The Boston Celtics are trading 2024 Finals MVP, five-time All-Star Jaylen Brown to the Philadelphia 76ers, and all they're getting back is 36-year-old Paul George, two first-round picks, and two second-round picks. It is a shocking trade, and it's one that makes zero sense. I think Brad Stevens is, I think he's high off his ass. To say what I'm really feeling here, Kate, about this trade, this does not make any sense. We've been trying to make sense of it all shows so far. There's really not much rationale behind it for the Boston Celtics. And the Philadelphia 76ers are now a real legit contender in the Eastern Conference. Jaylen Brown joining up with Tyrese Maxey, Joel Embiid, and VJ Edgecombe. We've also talked about the Lakers. They made some big moves today. They traded for Walker Kessler from the Jazz, finally got themselves a great rim protector, shot blocker, and lob threat. And then they signed him for a four-year, $130 million extension. They also brought in Quentin Grimes, Sandro Mamukelashvili, and Colin Sexton. And so we debated to start the show before the Jaylen Brown news. Are the Lakers now better with LeBron moving on and the moves they made today? Also, Team USA is up 1-0 at the half against Bosnia, so you want to get in on any of that. The talk and text line is 310-840-4910. That's 310-840-4910. Kate, we've had almost 3 hours to think about it here. And, you know, I keep seeing from a lot of folks that apparently the Giannis trade had a good shot of happening if the Celtics included Hugo Gonzalez. And that was where the Celtics said, no thanks, because the Celtics refused to include Hugo Gonzalez to get Giannis. And Hugo Gonzalez, again, he's only 20 years old. He could end up being a really great player. But in his rookie season, the 20-year-old from Spain averaged 4 points per game, under 3.5 rebounds, a half of an assist. He did shoot 48% from the field and 36% from deep, but he averaged 4 points per game. You were refusing to give up that player to get Giannis, and instead your pivot is to trade Jaylen Brown to the Sixers and get back Paul George and two first-round picks? Like, what are we talking about, Kate?
14: I hope Hugo Gonzalez gets some solid playing time this year. Averaged 14, yeah, just over 14 minutes last year. If he is not on the floor for 25 minutes a game, what are we doing? Like, if you were too, if you didn't want to give him up in the Giannis trade, this kid better be playing a major role in your organization going forward. Because and it's all hindsight. Now you know, okay, this is what you got back for Jaylen Brown, and it's not anything near what Giannis would have returned you. But if Hugo Gonzalez is what held them up for the Giannis trade, then I hope he turns out to be just this absolute superstar, dynamic player. Because if not, the Celtics are going to look back and say, what in the world were we doing? Not a good look if Hugo Gonzalez ends up being out of the league or a rotational player in the next couple of years. And I mean, I don't know what Hugo Gonzalez is going to turn into. I just hope he turns into something, because the Celtics essentially passed on Giannis to keep him.
13: Yeah, he better turn into an all-star.
14: Yeah.
13: I don't want, like you said, this year, 25 minutes a game. Yeah, like that's probably fair. 10 points per game at the bare minimum. Within 3 years, he better be an all-star, and he better be a perennial all-star. Like, he better be right alongside Jason Tatum, and that's the duo that the Boston Celtics use to be a perennial playoff team every year. Because you could have had Giannis and Tatum, and I'm assuming Jaylen Brown would have went to Milwaukee, right? So you could have had Tatum, Giannis, and the rest of the squad. It wouldn't have been Tatum, Giannis, and Jaylen Brown. You could have had Tatum and Giannis, and you didn't want to include 20-year-old Hugo Gonzalez. And so now you got Paul George and two first-round picks from the Sixers, which might not even be that good because the Sixers look like a pretty damn good team now. Hugo Gonzalez better be an all-star. By the way, I like Underdog NBA. I feel like they're a very reliable account on Twitter, especially if you like fantasy. They've got the lineups always, the injuries, like news, like they're always right on top of it. I don't know. I can't decipher how good Underdog NBA has been on rumors, although they normally just aggregate stuff. But according to Tony Jones, who covers the Sixers and the NBA for The Athletic, and so that should be a very reputable source. And now I'm at his page, and the Athletic NBA has reposted it 14 minutes ago, or they've tweeted it out 14 minutes ago. The Philadelphia 76ers have expressed interest in acquiring LeBron James, a source tells Tony Jones, and at T Jones on the NBA. So if you thought the Sixers might be good after this Jaylen Brown trade, can you imagine? And I don't know if they're able to use the non-taxpayer mid-level exception on LeBron James, $15 million. But whatever space they got left before they get to the second apron, if they can acquire LeBron and you've got Jaylen Brown, LeBron James, Tyrese Maxey, VJ Edgecombe, and Joel Embiid, that's the best team in the Eastern Conference. And that team can win a championship this year. And again, Kate, you know I'm not BSing and I'm not being hyperbolic because I'm a diehard Knicks fan, and it would break me. As much joy as I got from a Knicks championship this year, joy to last me a lifetime, there would be more pain and torture than if a year later the Sixers win a title with LeBron and Jaylen Brown. It would be worse. It would undo the Knicks championship for me, honestly.
14: Undo it. That's too far.
13: You can't undo it.
14: But I get what you're saying. And I don't think, I mean, the Sixers have not been a team whose name has been thrown around in the LeBron James sweepstake. But up until now, Jaylen Brown wasn't on the 76ers. Can you golf in Philly in the winter? No. The answer to that, no. But I'm sure they have some great courses, you know, in the fall and the spring. That opens up a whole nother option, I think, for LeBron. It felt like it was between the Warriors and the Cavs, and that's just based on all the reporting from people that cover the league and speculation and all of that. But I mean, if LeBron wants another championship, and who wouldn't, right? Like, we can't necessarily blame LeBron for wanting to go somewhere to win a championship. That's the goal of playing sports. If that's what he's looking for in his final season, I think Philly might be a decent destination for that to happen. Again, also, I mean, as we always say, like, assuming Embiid stays healthy, but even if Embiid can't stay healthy throughout the entire season, LeBron James, Jaylen Brown, Tyrese Maxey, and Edgecombe, like, that's a pretty solid four right there. I don't know. I'm with you. I don't know the logistics of it all and what the Sixers, you know, their books are like. But if they can make that happen, I think they have to go for it.
13: I wonder on the flip side, Kate, is there any shot that the Celtics are going to try to go after LeBron? There's no shot. There's no chance.
14: Why do you say no chance?
13: Okay, why would they? Why would he ever go to Boston? That's maybe it's not why wouldn't they? Why wouldn't the Celtics go after LeBron? Why would LeBron ever go to Boston? Especially after this trade. He likes Jaylen Brown. I don't know how LeBron, what his personal friendship level is with either Paul George or Jason Tatum. He's not going to Boston. he got a better chance of winning going to Philly. There's no chance he's going to Boston.
14: Oh, he'd have a significantly better chance winning going to Philly than to Boston next season. I mean, Boston is, especially with, well, I guess Mitchell Robinson, your boy, is now a Boston Celtic.
13: Yeah, that's true.
14: But it's Tatum, it's Derek White, it's Pritchard, it's Mitchell Robinson. Who am I missing?
13: Sorry, I wasn't paying attention. I was looking at a tweet that is definitely Centel.
14: My point being Tatum. That Boston is not a championship team right now, in my opinion.
13: Like, yeah. Tatum, it's
14: Derek White.
13: It's Tatum, Derek White, Paul George, Sam Hauser. Tatum, Derek White, Sam Hauser, Peyton Pritchard, Paul George, Mitchell Robinson, Hugo Gonzalez, the great Hugo Gonzalez, Luca Garza, Baylor Shireman, Namia Shikita. Like, yeah, that's they got worse in any sense of the definition, unless there is another move coming. But we debated that. Like, are they redirecting Paul George? It does not matter, because the return that you got for Jaylen Brown is a disgrace. It's a disgrace.
14: Yes. Bottom line, yes, it's a disgrace. It's an even bigger disgrace when you could have had Giannis and what the Bucks got back for Giannis and what Walker Kessler went for today and what Desmond Bain went for a couple years ago and Mikal Bridges. Kawhi Leonard. How old is Kawhi Leonard right now? 35?
13: Yep.
14: Like, Kawhi Leonard went for more. And Kawhi Leonard may not even be able to play, with this aspiration stuff going on. I mean, I think he will. I think, if anything, just the Clippers will be punished. And I'm sure the Raptors did their due diligence with the league office before for Kawhi. But the point being that Kawhi Leonard, at age 35, with his injury history, went for more than Jaylen Brown.
13: Yeah. 310-840-4910. All right. Second half has started, Kate. Now it's, can the USA. I didn't think they would score in the first half. They got a late goal in the first half and they got the lead. Part of me deep down thought that maybe Bosnia would score first and the USA would have to come back. Just like we saw England have to do, like we saw Belgium have to do. We got to talk about that game, by the way. But USA's got the goal first. So, like, you always feel like you're the favorite. You got the goal lead. Sure, Bosnia could come back and tie it. And it feels like at worst right now, USA would be heading to overtime. But they're ahead and they're at home and they've played pretty well. So I feel a lot more confident than I did before the game. And you were the one that said 2-0. So I think that that's very much possible here. I said 1-1 going to extra time. You said 2-0. And I'd say it's probably more likely that it would go 2-0 because Bosnia they're not known for their offense. And now they're going to have to find an equalizing goal.
14: And I mean, they're known more so for their defense. And I mean, it kind of the analogy that I give myself just to understand strategy in soccer a little bit better is like in the NFL, teams who want to lean on the run, slow the game down, muck it up, all of that stuff. It feels like that's kind of how Bosnia plays in terms of their defense and wanting to slow the game down a little bit, limit the number of opportunities that the U.S. has. Well, the U.S. already scored once. So that kind of, I mean, as we get deeper into the game too, that strategy kind of has to go out of the way because they need to counter and get on the board themselves. So I think that the U.S. already being up 1-0 like puts pressure on Bosnia more so than it would to a primarily offensive team that's attacking a ton versus a team like Bosnia that wants to sit back and rely on their defense.
13: Yeah, I agree. I agree 100%. So again, USA is in a great spot right now, up 1-0, 49th minute, second half just underway. So, Kate, we have a couple minutes here. Why don't we talk about that Belgium game? Because we talked about England and the DR Congo. That Belgium game was still going on when our show started, and it was lunacy. I mean, I put in our show rundown, all the negatives about Belgium. They were down 2-0. Now, barring a miracle comeback, is this a no-show? The end of the line for one of the great midfielders of all time, Kevin De Bruyne. And instead, they're down 2-0 in the 85th minute. They score. Then they score again 5 minutes later to tie the game. And then they win it on a penalty that was awarded basically in the final minute of extra time. In the 120th minute, you had the two sides basically fighting one another. Then Senegal was wasting time. The penalty doesn't end up getting taken for another 5 minutes, but Belgium makes it. And so they come back from 2-0 down with about 6-7 minutes to go, and they win the game in extra time. And Senegal, I mean, this is a collapse. And out of all the thrilling finishes we've seen so far at the World Cup, we get another one. It's like and maybe that's the other reason why I'm still a little bit nervous, because it feels like, Kate, every single game, maybe with the exception of Mexico and France, every single game in the knockout stages has had a late tying goal or it's had some kind of chaotic drama. And we got another, the latest installment of this in that Belgium win. What, I mean, incredible comeback. And I got to give Senegal credit. They were the better team for 95% of the game. And then they slipped up for 5 minutes and that was it.
14: I mean, you wrote in the rundown, yes, barring a miracle comeback. That kind of was a miracle comeback. Like, you score three goals to win in the final, I mean, with the penalty in the final moments of the game. That's kind of miracle-esque in the World Cup. I thought Senegal was a significantly better team than Belgium, and Belgium is very lucky to be moving on, which now the U.S. will play, knock on wood, if the U.S. moves on here. Where had the U.S. had Senegal in the next round, that path for the United States might have been a little bit easier into the, what would that be, the quarterfinals?
13: Yeah. Yeah, and I think you're right, and I am not a Belgium defender, but, like, you know, a lot of people said, oh, this team is fraudulent, they're frauds, like, they have no business being here, especially on the group stage. Like, okay, yeah, like, they have underperformed, and, you know, Belgium basically had their golden age at the World Cup 4 years ago, and they didn't even make it out of the group stage in that one either. If I'm not mistaken, yeah, I'm looking back. Yeah, they lost. They beat Canada, then they lost to Morocco, and they tied Croatia 0-0, and they got knocked out in the group stage. And that was like the greatest Belgium team of all time. And they couldn't even make it out of the group stage. And now 4 years later, it's like, all right, a lot of those guys now were like, they were like 30 to 32 years old. That was like their last chance. Now they've got a younger team. And so I guess expectations shouldn't have been that high, but I don't know. I still thought that they were the better team going into that game against Senegal, but then they were just getting outplayed and outclassed. And so for them to come back and win that thing at the death, I still think, yeah, Senegal was probably a better matchup. They were a faster team. They were faster than Belgium. Belgium is more X's and O's, tactical, you know, good passing team, good at whipping in crosses, but they just struggled to put the ball in the back of net until the last 5 minutes of the game. So I agree. I think the better matchup probably is Belgium. But, you know, my one friend who was all excited when they were down 2-0 and they came back and he goes, damn, I wish we would have played Belgium. I was like, first of all, let's make sure the U.S. can beat Bosnia tonight. Second of all, be careful what you wish for after Belgium ended up coming back. So yeah, if USA holds on and wins, they will play Belgium in the round of 16, and that should be a good one. USA will probably be a slight favorite in that game.
14: I just wonder, both with Belgium and England, what this next game looks like for them, because, like, are they vulnerable in this tournament? Are they underperforming? Does that carry on with them to the next round? Is this a wake-up call for both of those teams having to win late in the game? Where they come out and look like completely different teams in this round of 16. Like, those are the questions that I have for those two teams, who, because Belgium was favored over Senegal going into that game. Am I wrong on that? Like, Belgium was the team
13: to advance. They were like minus 175. They weren't a huge favorite. They were definitely the favorite though.
14: But still, so I wonder if this is enough of a wake-up call for those two teams, or if they are just underperforming to the market's expectations of them so far.
13: I think for Belgium, it was definitely underperforming according to the expectations. For England, I think it was more so of a wake-up call, and I think that their starting lineup needs to be much different for the next round against Mexico. I honestly, though, Kate, I was kind of hoping that England was going to win convincingly, because then they probably would have been a bigger favorite against Mexico, and I think Mexico wins. So then I was honestly hoping that Mexico was like a...
14: You could bet Mexico.
13: Decently sized underdog, get more value on it. But now it's, you know, England's minus 150 to advance, Mexico's plus 120. So it's England is a very slight favorite in that game. But either way, I still think they're... I don't think they're going into Mexico and winning that game. And I'll hold my hat on that stat that Mexico has not lost at the Azteca in 13 years. 310-840-4910. Phone number to join the show. We'll get more of your Jaylen Brown trade phone calls and texts when we come back. 310-840-4910. Get you an update on Team USA. They're up 1-0 right now in the 55th minute against Bosnia. I'm Pat Boyle. She's Kate Constable. 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
15: 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GMs are trading players while we're dealing the insight and answers you want to know. Which teams are setting themselves to pop off next season and which could die out quicker than a cheap firecracker? 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
1: Welcome on back, BetMGM Tonight, Westwood One Sports. I'm Pat Boyle, she's Kate Constable. The phone number to join the show is 310-840-4910. Again, that's 310-840-4910. You can call, you can text. I saw another good tweet, by the way, Kate, as we are, I want more. I feel like there needs to be more coming through the way here. With this Jaylen Brown trade going to the Sixers for Paul George and two first round picks. By the way, there is a lot of people pretending like the Celtics got better with this trade. I can't believe it. I'm astounded. I told you there would be contrarians, Kate.
2: Who?
1: I mean, I don't want to give them any attention, but
2: just people on Twitter.
1: One of them is a young kid that works at WFAN and he covers the Knicks and he does a good job and he knows ball and his name's Chris Persianen and he's tweeted a couple of times like, oh, the Celtics got better. The Celtics are better today. Now, again, he used the Mitchell Robinson signing as reasoning for it. But basically saying that the Celtics are better for trading Jaylen Brown. And there's just no shot. There's no shot. And I got, you know, the analytics, one analytics nerd. Oh, if you look at his, their plus minus box, you know, when Jaylen Brown is on and off the floor and he's a volume shooter and his true free field goal percentage reflect, like, shut up. Shut up. So I hate when all the nerds get involved when it comes down to the MVP and the races when they're very close. But then you get all these analytics nerds to explain why Jokic is the MVP or why so-and-so is the MVP. It's like, shut up. So you got some of those people in the mix as well.
2: Here's something that I know we're going to talk a little tennis here, Pat, but here's something we could talk about later on. A poll that I just saw. Who's better, Tyrese Maxey or Jaylen Brown? Is it by far Jaylen Brown? Or is it... Closer. Is it 60-40 or is it 70-30?
1: I would say it's 60-40.
2: Okay.
1: By the way, sorry, did you want to continue with that?
2: No, that's all.
1: 60-40, sorry, I'm a little distracted because USA just got a red card.
2: Uh-oh.
1: Bo Balogun, the goal scorer, the striker, gets a red card for... I mean, there was a ball that was... It was a long ball sent over. I only saw the replay. I saw the back end of the replay. It bounced over, and there was a Bosnia player that had positioning for it, and Balogun, who scored the goal, tries to go and get his foot in between the Bosnia player's legs, and instead, his cleat he didn't really step on, but his foot lands on the back of his leg. And then as they continue running, his foot kind of comes down on the back of his ankle. And they did a VAR review and everything. It wasn't like the referee made the call. A video assistant referee suggested that they go take a look at it and suggested a red card. And so Bo Balogun has just been given a red. Not only is he out for the rest of this game and the USA has to play with 10 players, he is going to be out for the next round if USA is able to hold on and win. This is a massive loss for the next round. But on top of that, USA is down to 10 men. And they're up 1-0 in the 66th minute. But Bosnia now has a man advantage. And the playing field has just been leveled. And this is like the worst thing that could have happened. And Bosnia gets a shot on goal immediately, but it's right at the goalie Freeze who makes the save. This is worst case scenario. And if you were feeling confident, you shouldn't anymore. Because now this is going to be a sweat of epic proportion for the final 30 minutes just to hold on and win this game 1-0. Because I can say with nearly a guarantee, as somebody that played soccer, somebody that watches soccer, there is a 99% chance USA is not scoring again. So it's can they keep Bosnia from scoring? and you're down to 10 men for 30 minutes. That's not easy.
2: And Bosnia's already had a chance on goal.
1: Yeah,
2: that's certainly worst case. I mean, terrible for any player on the U.S. to get a red card and be out the next round and for them to be playing one down. But for it to be that player of all players who has only have three of our what do we have now? Seven.
1: I know he scored two against Paraguay. I forget off the top of my head if he scored against Australia or Turkey.
2: I don't believe, but like for our lead goal scorer to be out now.
1: Yeah, Lohan, let me double check. So Australia was an own goal, and then Freeman and Paraguay, Balogun had two. So actually, let me see. Did he score against Turkey? He did not. So yeah, three goals, leading goal scorer, out for the rest of the game. USA down to 10 men, no matter, like, this goes to, if Bosnia comes back and ties this, they just had another shot on goal, a weak one, but another shot on goal. Even if Bosnia comes back and ties this and it goes to extra time, you don't get the man back. You're down to 10 men for the rest of the game. He can't take a penalty if it were to go to a penalty shootout. And even if USA holds on and wins and gets to the next round to play Belgium, he's out, automatic suspension for that game as well. Terrible. Wow.
2: But
1: borderline brutal. Borderline brutal call, but soccer has made such a big, you know, emphasis on the studs of the cleats coming down on a player's ankle, you know, the back of a player's ankle. And so I guess by the letter of the law, then that's probably what they were saying, that it probably should be a red card. But, you know, in the circumstances and in the context of the moment, that is a brutal time to give somebody a red card.
2: What, I didn't see this, and I haven't even seen a replay of it yet, but was it intentional, or even if it's accidental, they still will give you a red card and it doesn't matter? It's just,
1: yeah,
2: it is what it is.
1: It doesn't necessarily have to be intentional. If it's just a severely mistimed tackle and it studs on the guy's ankle or on the back of his ankle, then yeah, you're going to get a red card. They're just showing it right now. So he landed.
2: All right, I'm like, it's just seconds behind you. So I'm going to keep watching.
1: Yeah, you'll see it. They just called for the hydration break. So you got the little mini 3-minute timeout here, and they show the replay of the goal first, I think. And then they show the the replay of the challenge of the tackle. And it's definitely not intentional. It was just mistimed. But it was, you know, it's like a ball that was bouncing towards them. I mean, look, it was a bad tackle. It was a bad tackle. I think that's just tough. That's just to get a red card like that when it's clearly not intentional.
2: Yeah. I think I know we've already played a couple minutes since that red card was given out, but these next 5-10 minutes are going to be crucial in terms of how the U.S. responds to this. I mean, you're already down one man, but I mean, there's no hanging your head at all here.
1: No, I mean, look, they gotta finish out the game. They gotta finish out this game because you're down to 10 men for the next 30 minutes. And if Bosnia scores and ties it up, you're playing down to 10 men for an hour because then you have 30 minutes of extra time. So you're gonna end up, if Bosnia ties this and sends it to extra time, you're gonna end up playing half the game with a man down. I mean, you can't afford that scenario. You have to hold this out. And part of me thinks maybe they will actually continue to play, not attacking, like they're not going to risk getting caught out on a counterattack, but like, you got to get a second goal. I think maybe the wrong strategy would be to try to just go into a defensive shell and play not to lose. Even though you're down a man, maybe they still can score another goal. Maybe you get a penalty. Maybe you get something, a corner or a free kick that you could score off of. But I'm hoping in the moment, it would be very easy to say, all right, let's park the bus. Let's play not to lose. Let's play in a shell and let's just put everybody on our defensive side and try to keep Bosnia from scoring. It's easy to do that in the moment, but hopefully USA continues to remain as, you know, smartly aggressive and get that second goal, because then it probably would be over.
2: if the U.S. loses because of this, I mean, to have the type of team that they have this year, or this, yeah, this World Cup, to have played how they have through those first two games, the Turkey game, obviously, I mean, that didn't matter much. And then to be up in the first round of the knockout stage, be favored in it, and then have something like this happen and lose, that would be a brutal way to go out.
1: Yes, it would. 310-840-4910. That's the phone number to join the show. You can call, you can text. USA is down to 10 men. Fo Balogun, the goal scorer, sent off with a red card. 1-0 USA, 72nd minute. We'll have an update for you when we come back. And we'll also talk a little tennis. Wimbledon's heating up. Kate, you know I love me some tennis. So we had a pretty eventful day. No, no gigantic upsets like we did yesterday, but we nearly had one through our girl Coco Gauff. We'll talk about it when we come back. 310-840-4910. I'm Pat Boyle. She's Kate Constable. The phone number to... I already gave out the phone number. This is BetMGM Tonight here on Westwood One Sports.
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16: 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With a strong defensive presence and a versatile skill set, what role will the 26-year-old forward play in a crowded young front court?
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1: Welcome on back, BetMGM Tonight, Westwood One Sports. I'm Pat Boyle. She's Kate Constable. And Kate, Christian Pulisic has a goal, but he's ruled offsides. And let's see, is this going to get overturned? No. No, Pulisic was absolutely offsides. I think the only thing you can maybe make the argument is that the ball never, it doesn't matter.
2: No, he is way offside on that one.
1: It was an attempted shot that got blocked, and when the shot was attempted by the other player on USA, he was off by like 3 feet. So, yeah, he scoops home the rebound, but he was way offsides. Well, that would have basically ended it, even with USA down to 10 men because of a red card to Faux Balogun, who scored the first goal for USA. 2-0 up with only about 12 to 15 minutes to play. That would have been it. But instead, it's the second goal this game that USA has been ruled out for offsides. They still lead 1-0. It's now in the 80th minute. Bosnia's manager just got a yellow card. He's going nuts on the on the touchline, on the sidelines. Because he picked up the ball, and he's trying to give instructions to his team. And I think they gave him a yellow, or he's yelling at the ref. Yeah, so they give him a yellow card. You can't yell at the ref like that.
2: Can you pick up the ball like that?
1: I was trying to. I didn't see right away when it happened. If it was Bosnia's throw-in, then yeah, your manager could pick it up.
2: Oh, okay.
1: Because yeah. But if it was USA's throw-in and he picks it up, you could say that he's wasting time, delay a game.
2: Yeah.
1: But this game's getting. I don't know if it's getting chippy as much as it is. Bosnia's just kind of melting down right now. USA went down to 10 men about 12, 13 minutes ago. And Bosnia has not been able to score yet, and they still got 15 minutes. They got to stay composed. I mean, if you're a USA fan like we are, then you want them to melt down. But it feels like they're melting down right now. Like they're very frustrated. And you got
2: to the pressure is on them, despite us only having 10 players. I mean, time is ticking away, and they need to generate more opportunities. Sooner rather than later, that would be a case it shouldn't be a case for melting down, but as pressure mounts, you know, sometimes that happens.
1: You got a critical free kick here right outside the 18-yard box for USA. This is a dangerous proposition, and it looks like either Tillman or Anthony Robinson are going to take it. You score here, and the game is basically over. I would say basically, because Belgium again was down 2-0 and they weren't, you know, Senegal didn't have 10 men and Belgium still came back. So I guess 2-0 with USA having 10 men still would be possible, but it would be highly unlikely considering Bosnia has not been able to score yet. But this is it. This is your chance right here for Team USA to nearly put the game to bed if they can score off of this. And it looks like it's going to be Tillman that takes it. Oh, and he scores! Wow, he drills it right into the back of the net. What a free kick. What a goal. 2-0 USA.
2: Wow.
1: And they can taste the round of 16 now.
2: Wow. What a kick.
1: I mean, he just curled that in right into the side of the net. Off the naked eye, it looked like to me that the Bosnia goalie maybe should have saved it, but that's a heck of a free kick there. Wow, what a goal.
2: He put that in the perfect spot.
1: Yeah, you need that as the insurance, and you got it. Incredible.
2: And if we thought Bosnia was melting down 2 minutes ago, they may be melting down for the remainder of this game, trying to do something to get back into it. But no, this is it. I mean, you're right. That's the insurance run, the insurance goal that you needed. But Pat, we can't be so certain, because look what happened with Belgium earlier today and England. Like, there's still time left. We can't count our, the goalie got a hand on it, but.
1: Yeah, that should have been saved. Malik Tillman. Yeah. Malik Tillman in the 82nd minute off the free kick. It should have been saved, but it was still a pretty damn good free kick. and with the USA down to 10 men, you needed something to save your bacon. Otherwise, you would have been suffering and sweating for the remainder of the game. And Malik Tillman, they get a free kick, and he just curls it right in. And that should just about do it. Now, again, there's probably going to be, because of that red card and the stoppage that it took for that, I mean, Kate, we're maybe looking at 7 minutes.
2: I was going to say
1: of extra time if I had to make a guess, we're probably going to get 7 minutes of extra time. So there's probably about 14 minutes of real time here to still see this thing out. But how about this? USA's last win versus a European team, December of 2021 against another in Bosnia and Herzegovina. So trying to beat them again, get through to the round of 16 to play Belgium. And again, guessing there's going to be about 7 minutes of real time, of extra time. So you got about 13 minutes, in my opinion, to go here in this one. But wow, that is a hell of a goal. And Kate, we wondered if Team USA could handle the pressure, could handle the expectations, playing at home, being priced as a massive favorite. And I don't care what players and coaches tell you. Oh, they don't care about what the sports books say, or they don't pay attention to the outside noise. Like, you've had.

0: right, to get ready for this game, I guarantee you at one point or another, somebody on the team or somebody, you know, one of the coaches said, wow, like we're basically being priced as massive favorites to win this game. And then that sets in. You could try to ignore it all you want. You can't. These guys are on social media. So the pressure and the expectations of being this big of a favorite to win at home, and there's still a couple of minutes left, but so far they have delivered, and they've delivered in somewhat convincing fashion. It's a hell of a performance.
1: Hell of a performance with a man down too. That situation, pressure's on you. All these players know exactly who's favored in all these games. If anyone tells you they don't look at that stuff, that's BS. Everyone knows. So to go into it with that pressure on as well, and being one of the first U.S. teams in the World Cup in a very long time to be favored in a knockout round game, I think the U.S. has handled that pressure fairly pretty well. I don't think they'd be up 2-0 if they didn't, or they weren't.
0: I would agree. So now it's, you know, again, you want to shut this thing down. Now they're just going to go into a shell here, but you don't want to let one goal squeak in. You don't want to let one goal squeak in. Number to join the show, 310-840-4910. That's 310-840-4910. Kate, I haven't even given my take yet on Mitchell Robinson.
1: No, you have not.
0: One of the beloved members of the New York Knicks signing with the Boston Celtics.
1: Do you want to give that now, or we only have a minute left? Why don't you give that on the other side, Pat?
0: Well, I was setting up a little tease there. But we've had such a crazy show with the Jaylen Brown trade news, you know, the moves that the Lakers made earlier today, and then this USA game going on, which has been, you know, for 2-0, if for somebody that doesn't watch it, you might look back and you're like, oh, USA won 2-0. That was a pretty nice routine win. No, this has been anything but. And so I haven't even gotten to give my thoughts on Mitchell Robinson going to play for the enemy, going and signing with the rivals. But we will do that when we come back, and we'll do it as part of Hot and Cold. Hot or cold. We'll get producer Brandon Combs in the mix. Final hour's coming up next. We'll get you an update. USA should be a mere minutes away from closing out Bosnia when we return. So don't go anywhere. We'll have instant post-game reaction and analysis as well. I'm Pat Boyle. She's Kate Constable. This is BetMGM Tonight, right here on Westwood One Sports.
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0: Westwood One Sports. I'm Pat Boyle. 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Open phone lines is how we normally do it for the final hour of the show. 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In case you're just joining us, it's been a chaotic show and it in all the right ways for us. Chaos in the NBA. Jaylen Brown traded from the Boston Celtics to the Philadelphia 76ers. Boston gets back 36-year-old Paul George, two first-round picks, two second-round picks. Me and Kate have been racking our brains the entire show trying to figure out how the hell Brad Stevens was able to make this trade, why the Celtics desperately wanted to get rid of Jaylen Brown, why that's the return, and why and how. Like, how did nobody else in the league try to offer what the Philadelphia 76ers got away with offering? And how legit are the Sixers now? I think they are the second or third best team in the East. Jaylen Brown, Tyrese Maxey, Joel Embiid. Also, we broke down the Lakers' moves today. They traded for Walker Kessler, got themselves a rim protector and a shot blocker, made three other free agent signings. And then, but lately, we've been locked in on Team USA. Right now, there's 5 minutes to go. USA leads Bosnia 2-0. Bo Balogun scored at the end of the first half. He got sent off for a red card in the first 15 minutes of the second half. And then Malik Tillman said, no problem. I'll just curl in a beautiful free kick goal. That was about 10 minutes ago. And so USA in great shape. They are down to 10 players, but they've only got a couple of minutes left to see off to get to the round of 16 to play Belgium. So we'll get your phone calls and your texts on any of those topics, 310-840-4910. But Kate, you want to do a little hot or cold here?
1: Let's do it. I'm ready.
0: All right, let's get producer Brandon Combs into the mix. Combs, what's going on, brother?
2: What is going on indeed? Unbelievable stuff tonight. We got trades, we've got soccer, we've got Kate and Pat yelling about stuff. It's been fun.
0: Well, it's mostly me yelling about stuff, which is par for the course. Kate has definitely been way more under control than I have.
2: Yeah. Give that about a year or two. Once the baby gets a little bit older, you'll start doing a lot more yelling, Kate. I promise.
1: The baby's been doing a lot of yelling throughout the show here. You guys can't hear.
2: That's okay,
1: the baby's
2: though.
1: Been having herself She's allowed. The time.
2: She is yeah. allowed. All right. Are you guys, let's see here. You guys want to go, let's go basketball first. Let's go Sixers win the Eastern Conference. Hot or cold, Kate?
1: I mean, right now that's hot. Right now, they look like a pretty solid team. I'm switching my tune. I'm going cold. Joel Embiid, he's the X factor there. Is he going to stay healthy? He never does. Joel Embiid hasn't gotten out of the second round of the playoffs his entire career. I'm going cold on that. Yes, you have Jaylen Brown, but apparently Jaylen Brown isn't worth that much. Apparently Jaylen Brown is not that great. I don't agree with that, but I've been watching the odds here for championship title and those aren't even shifting. So like the betting market isn't even valuing Jaylen Brown at all because the Sixers are still way down the board compared to where the Celtics are. So, I think the Sixers got a lot better today with Jaylen Brown. Are they going to win the East? I'm still going to have to say cold.
0: I'm going cold, but only because I'm a Knicks fan. If I wasn't a Knicks fan, I'd probably say hot. I got to be honest. And I hate Philly. And I live here. But I hate their teams. I hate the Sixers. I hate Joel Embiid. And yet, it's always a big if, right? If he could stay healthy. Kate, you just mentioned it.
1: Yeah.
0: I mean, I still think the Sixers could make a run to the conference finals if Embiid doesn't play a single playoff game and it's Jaylen Brown and Tyrese Maxey. Like, that's a, who are we kidding? That's a hell of a duo. Like, there's going to be so many people, just like when it happened to Luka when he got traded. So many people are trying to smear him. So many people are trying to smear Jaylen Brown. And don't get me wrong. I would love a good I like a good Jaylen Brown smear fest, but I also am a sports talk radio host and I try to be as objective as I possibly can when it doesn't pertain to my New York Knicks. And even then I said they were going to win the title and I was right. So I like Jaylen Brown. I keep saying it. There's not 20 players in the NBA better. There's not more than 20 players in the NBA better than Jaylen Brown. So even if it's just Jaylen Brown and Tyrese Maxey and Embiid suffers some weird, bizarre injury again, Bell's palsy, appendectomy, some other crazy crap happens to him and he doesn't play a single game in the playoffs, I still think the Sixers could win a playoff round, if not two. And if he is able to stay healthy, Jaylen Brown, Maxey, Embiid, on top of VJ Edgecombe, how good he was in his rookie season. Like, that's a team capable of getting to the NBA Finals. I'm just going to say it. And I hate to say it, but I'm being realistic.
2: Yeah, look, I think that this is hot. I think they do get to the Eastern Conference, or I think they do get to the NBA Finals. I do think they do win the East. I don't think that the Knicks are going to get back to the NBA Finals. I said that already. I said I don't think that this core is going to win another NBA title. And it's not just because I like to give Pat grief, which I really like to give Pat grief, but it's just because I don't think that they're going to run into the perfect storm that they ran into. And now, I mean, the way that Philly just got so much better, and I know that the books aren't valuing Jaylen Brown. I don't know what the books are thinking, because I just watched a Jaylen Brown led Boston Celtics team that was thought that they were going to take a step back without their star player, and I watched Jaylen Brown carry them on their back and get them to the two seed in the East. And now you're going to add him to VJ Edgecombe and Joel Embiid. And I know Embiid's health issues are a problem, but look, I mean, you still have Jaylen Brown, VJ Edgecombe, and Tyrese Maxey on this team. I think that this team is going to be tough to beat in the East. I don't know that there's a team that can compare to them. I know Boston is still going to be really good when they're fully healthy, but I just, to me, the 76ers just took that next step and Boston just handed it to them. All right.
0: That's the truth, is that Boston just handed it to them. Boston mm-hmm. just gave the Sixers Jaylen Brown for a dog bleep return. The team that just came from 3-1 down to beat you and knock you out and send you to Cancun. And then you turn around and give them your second best player. That's the craziest part of all of this. Is I need Brad Stevens in front of a microphone now with truth serum and giving us the answer as to why. And why that he's okay with that being the return. And how many people, like, what were the real other offers that they got? Because, and we broke it down, reportedly Hugo Gonzalez and Jaylen Brown as the main parts of a package for Giannis. The Celtics refused to give up Hugo Gonzalez. But then you're going to turn around, and you could have had Giannis, but you're going to turn around and trade Jaylen Brown for Paul George and two first round picks. I mean, come on. Come on.
2: Yeah. And I mean, look, that leads us right into our next hot or cold, Pat. So I'll give you this one first. Brad Stevens should be fired for this trade. Hot or cold?
0: Hot. Hot. Nico Harrison should have been fired for the Luka Doncic trade, and he was. This is the second worst trade that I've witnessed in the last 20 years. Brad Stevens should be fired for this trade. And I'm going to make a prediction that in another 2 years, he will be. You know, it's not like they traded Tatum. And it's not like, you know, with the Mavericks, it was Luka was the unquestioned star. You know, they did have Kyrie Irving, but Luka was the unquestioned superstar of that team. Tatum is the face of it, but again, Jaylen Brown won Finals MVP 25 months ago, and he finished sixth in the MVP voting this year. He nearly scored 30 points per game this year. He's a 5-time All-Star, so it's like, yeah. It's not like you're giving up the face of the team, but it's the next worst thing. And so I think in 2 years from now, if this goes sour for Boston and this goes in the wrong direction, then yeah, he probably will be fired, but he should be fired just off of the return that they got.
1: The return is awful. But I'm going to say cold. Do we know that Jaylen Brown didn't request a trade, like behind the scenes? Because what if Jaylen Brown has wanted, just wants out and won't come out and say it himself, but that's what he went to the front office to do. And they're like, fine, we have to move you because you're going to ruin the locker room. It's going to be, disgruntled all season long. It's not working now, especially since they maybe ruined some of that by dangling him for Giannis. But if it's Jaylen Brown either being a poor teammate going forward and kind of just ruining the construction of that team or trading him, I mean, I kind of wonder if Brad Stevens' hands were tied a little bit because it's such a uncharacteristic move of him. Cold. I'm going cold.
2: So, Kay, let me ask you, you have a GM of your team, right? Like, I mean, we would be killing him in Chicago, which I'm sure they're probably going to be killing him in Boston.
1: Yeah.
2: We would be killing him here in Chicago as a GM. If you give a player away for nothing of that caliber, like, isn't it better to just hang on to him? Be like, all right, look, we're going to hang on.
1: Yeah.
2: Somebody's going to get desperate at the trade deadline next year, right? Yeah.
1: Yeah.
2: So that's why for me, like, I don't think he had to pull the trigger. I think there's obviously something underlying because I've seen Boston Celtics fans for the last, I don't know, 3 or 4 months talking about how they want Jaylen Brown out of Boston. And I couldn't understand it for the life of me. Look, I know he's been a mouthpiece online and all this other stuff, but if you would have told Boston fans, all right, fine, we'll get rid of Jaylen Brown, but all you're getting back is Paul George and a couple of draft picks, I bet you they would have said, all right, we'll keep him then, and let's see what we can get for him at the deadline. Because you've got to get something as opposed to getting nothing. And essentially, look, that's what this team got. Because even these first-round draft picks that they're going to have are not going to be good first-round draft picks because they're going to be late first-round draft picks. Because yeah, the Sixers are going to be good. So you essentially gave him up for nothing. You got nothing in return for Jaylen Brown, who is probably at his peak, probably a top 10 player in this league right now.
1: I just don't understand all these reports that there was no market for him, though. And maybe as you get closer to the trade deadline, if Brown's having the same type of year he's been having and is a top 10, 20 player, maybe there is more of a market. So that's where the malpractice is even greater. But like, I just don't understand this. There's no market for Jaylen Brown.
2: At that point, if there's no market for Jaylen Brown and you're not going to get a top end player in return, and essentially what you got here was more of just the draft picks anyway, like you guys said earlier in the show, why wouldn't you have traded him to a worse team then to get better draft picks in return? You know what I mean? Like, if there's no market, let's trade him to wherever, whoever the worst team in the league is, pick one of the worst three teams in the league. You're going there and I'm going to get their first round draft picks.
0: Well, that's the thing. I don't know if I agree on paper, but like if the Sacramento Kings, why would they want to trade Jaylen Brown if they know they're going to be terrible this year? They're going to want to tank.
2: Well, because most owners heading into a season would be like, all right, let's sell the tickets and then we can just flip them at the deadline. Most owners would do that, especially in the NBA.
0: Yes, I know the Jazz didn't. You know, the Jazz basically shut down all their players, traded for Jaren Jackson Jr. and shut him down nearly immediately. And then fans, maybe that's just their Jazz fans are brain dead. People in Salt Lake City that like the Jazz are brain dead people. Because they continued to show up to their games. And I know because I was watching some League Pass games. I watched like a Nuggets Jazz game one night in February and like the arena was packed. I was like, who's stupid enough to do this? Maybe the ticket prices were so cheap at that point. I don't know. It was like $20 a ticket that you could sit like the seventh row. I don't know. I didn't bother to dig too much too deep into it. But like, I do remember for a fact, there were still people showing up to Jazz games in like February and March.
2: Yeah.
0: Well, yeah. The NBA owners are. What'd you say, Kate?
1: Not a whole lot to do in Salt Lake City.
0: That's true.
1: I've never been there. I shouldn't say that.
2: Maybe it's just like, maybe it's because I'm a Chicago sports fan. I'm jaded by bad GM moves because it happens so often here.
1: Very fair. Yeah.
2: All right. Let's say the other side of this trade. Let's talk about the Celtics are a play-in team. Kate, hot or cold?
1: Cold. I still think the Celtics are top six in the East. You still have Jason Tatum, Derek White, Joe Mazzulla, I think, is a great coach. I don't think it's a championship roster by any means, but I think it's still a good enough roster to be top six in the East and not have to be in the play-in at all. I'll say cold on that one.
0: I'm going hot because let's do it. Let's rattle it off team by team. You tell me if the Celtics and injuries happen every year, but let's pretend this is 2K. Injuries are turned off here. And the team on paper is going to be the team that plays the majority of the games. Are the Celtics better than the Knicks?
1: No.
0: Are the Celtics better than the new and improved Philadelphia 76ers? I know BetMGM says that they are. They have got better odds to win a title. What do you think? Do you think the Celtics are a better team than the Sixers?
1: No, I'll say Sixers are better than the Celtics right now. I think that's fair.
0: Are the Celtics better than the Miami Heat, who just got Giannis?
1: Yes.
0: Okay. Are they better than the Detroit Pistons, who they did not have a better regular season record than last year?
1: I think they're kind of like right in line with the Pistons. I'll say the Pistons are better.
0: Okay, so that puts them in fourth. The Raptors just got Kawhi Leonard. And then you've got the Hawks, who finished the year 20-5. You've got the Cavaliers. And you've got the Orlando Magic, who did finish eighth, but then ended up getting nearly got to the second round of the playoffs. So you could easily find the Celtics as the seventh best team in the East this year. I think they're going to be a play-in team. Now, again, this could change. They could make some moves. But if they're going into the season, and it is Jason Tatum and Paul George and Derek White as their three best players, and Mitchell Robinson, who they just added, and Hugo Gonzalez, the great Hugo Gonzalez, who couldn't be traded, and sixth man of the year, Peyton Pritchard. I think that could easily be the seventh best team in the Eastern Conference, and they could be a play-in team.
1: Well, Pat, they have Hugo Gonzalez. X-Factor Hugo Gonzalez.
2: It's funny that you said, let's do the 2K thing, because I saw a tweet that got put out that they put the trade into 2K. This same trade. And it got turned down.
1: I saw that too. I saw that.
2: 2K did not allow the trade to happen. I'll throw one better at you there. I think the Washington Wizards might be better than the Boston Celtics.
0: A lot of that depends on how legit DeBonsa is in his rookie year.
2: Mm-hmm.
0: He would have to have a Cooper Flagg type rookie season. And then maybe
2: we have Trey Young, would have to DeBonsa, stay healthy. Anthony Davis.
0: AD would have to stay healthy. But if we're doing the 2K thing where injuries are turned off, AD plays, 65, 70 games. AD and DeBonsa, if DeBonsa's Cooper Flagg, I think Trey Young's a losing player, but
1: I do too.
0: At least he'll have a ton of assists. I still think Boston's better than Washington. I'm not as high on DC as you are.
2: Okay. All right. You want to hit one more before break?
0: Yeah, we can hit some more after break too.
2: All right, let's go with this one. This is your neck of the woods, Pat. Knicks fans should be pissed that Mitchell Robinson signed with the Celtics. Hot or cold?
0: Yeah, this is I've been waiting to get this take off because I've seen a couple of just jackass Knicks fans that obviously that either haven't been Knicks fans for too long and jumped on the bandwagon a couple of years ago or this year, or they're just looking for clicks. And Combs, you, I didn't even bother to check it out, but you told me there's some Knicks fan account that went off on this, that they're incensed that Mitchell Robinson signed with the Celtics. I could care less. It's cold. I could give a rat's ass that Mitchell Robinson signed with the Celtics. Now they're the Knicks' biggest rival. I hate the Celtics. I hate them. And maybe I hate the 76ers more than the Celtics, but I hate both of them. I hate Boston. I hate Boston sports. I hate Boston sports fans. Boston, what's up? On a scale of 1 to 10, it's like a 1. I don't care that he signed with the Celtics. Like, good for Mitch. Good for Mitch, man. Like, Mitchell Robinson's rookie year was 2018. The Knicks went 17-65 that year. He was playing with Ron Baker, playing with Emmanuel Mudiay. He's playing with Enes Freedom Cantor. RJ Barrett wasn't even on the team yet. Frank Ntilikina was like the best player on that team. Like, they were a disgrace. Mitchell Robinson came out the freaking mud. Mitchell Robinson went through hell and back, and he experienced full circle with the Knicks. He won a title. He stayed healthy this year. He was a big contributor to the Knicks championship. I don't care where he signs, because you know what, Combs? I can't wait. And Kate, I cannot wait. I hope the Knicks play the Celtics in the playoffs, because it Hackamitch will be on like Donkey Kong. I cannot wait to do Hackamitch to Mitchell Robinson. Love him. All the respect in the world for him. He's a Knicks, a Knicks legend? Because I don't think there's anybody that has a more full circle career as a Knick than Mitchell Robinson does. He was on a 17-win team his rookie season. And then slowly but surely, they got a little bit better, a little bit better. The playoff year with Julius Randle, then the COVID year, then they get, or the COVID year, then after the year, they get to the playoffs with Julius Randle. Then they miss the playoffs. Then they get back. And now Brunson. And every year it's been up and up and up and up. And they finally win a title. Mitchell Robinson has done nothing but give his blood, sweat, and tears to the New York Knicks. Guy that basically just would run up and down the floor knowing he wasn't going to get the ball, knowing he would score an average of 1.5 per night, but they needed his rebounding and his shot blocking, and they needed his body and his defense. And he always was a great teammate and a great trooper and a great player and just a great dude. Like, Mitchell Robinson is certified Knicks royalty forever. I don't care where he signs. It is not going to take away anything of the last 8 years that Mitchell Robinson, 9 years of Mitchell Robinson on the New York Knicks. So no, Knicks fans should not be pissed at all that Mitch signed with the Celtics. And anybody that is angry at Mitch for doing so is a jackass.
1: I mean,
0: Kate, do you disagree? You're a jackass.
1: No, I can't say it any better than you did, Pat, because spot on. Yeah. He helped bring a championship to New York, and he was there from the beginning. He went through all the down years, stuck with it. You can't be mad at a player like that for moving on, even if he does go to your rival. Like, he's doing what's best for him, money wise, contract wise, all of that. He just want to help you win a championship. Knicks fans should love him forever. There's no reason not to.
2: You guys are kind of both missing the boat. The whole point of being a fan is being a fanatic. 70% of all fan bases are stupid. Like, they just are. I mean, and that's just a fact. I'm sorry for all those listening. 70% of all fan bases are stupid. They don't understand the game that they're watching. They don't understand that this is a business. They don't understand that these teams and these players are trying to make money. Fans are fanatics. So, yes, fans should be pissed. The rest of us should care less. He signed with the ops. That's what the guy said on the blog. He signed with the ops. You can't go and sign with the ops. So, yeah, Knicks fans should be mad. But, like, all of the people that understand the team, all the people that understand this is a business, all the analytical people, all the analysts, they shouldn't be angry. But the fans absolutely have every right to be angry that he went and signed with the Boston Celtics.
1: Well, so I am Pat a rival. Real fan?
2: Does that Pat's part of the 30% that's not dumb, though. That's the problem, because he's also an analyst.
0: Oh,
2: because
0: you.
2: he also He also talks about how the you know, he knows how the team operates. He knows it's a business. Not that I would ever say that Pat is smart, but he's just not a part of that fan base that's just fanatical.
0: Shut up. You know, you went like you complimented me for 5 seconds and you couldn't just you had to turn right back around.
2: Yeah, it felt gross when I did it, so I had to undo it.
0: Yeah. Why don't you kiss my ass? 310-840-4910. Phone number to join the show. We'll do some more hot or cold when we come back. That's producer Brandon Combs. I'm Pat Boyle. She's Kate Constable. This is BetMGM tonight, right here on Westwood One Sports.
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0: back to BetMGM tonight right here on Westwood One Sports. I'm Pat Boyle. She's Kate Constable. Phone number to join the show is 310-840-4910. That's 310-840-4910. You could also tweet the show at BetMGM tonight. You could tweet me at PatBoyle44. You could tweet Kate at Kate Constable. And Alan Ellis tweeted in 76ers, dot, dot, dot, holy frick. Yeah, I think holy frick is a nice way to put it. I mean, I just, Kate, I need Brad Stevens in front of a microphone. Like, you think there's a pretty good chance there's going to be a press conference for Brad Stevens in the next day or two, right? Like, there's, when you normally have a big trade like this, he's going to have to speak. And also Mike Gansey for Philadelphia. I mean, they're going to throw a parade for him. You got 4th of July weekend coming up, but Mike Gansey, you know, it'll be the star of the show. They just got Jaylen Brown. They just made the Sixers, NBA title contenders here. So I'm more so interested in hearing what Brad Stevens is going to say about this trade and why the hell it happened.
1: Do you have to speak when you botch a trade?
0: Nico Harrison did. That's the only reason why I feel confident that Brad Stevens is going to talk, because
1: that's a good point.
0: He just traded away the finals MVP from three seasons, but only 2 years ago. So I would think Brad Stevens does have to talk, but yes, but that's funny. Cause I remember when Nico Harrison spoke and he goes, I believe we're better for this. I believe that we're building a championship team. I was like, dude, you cannot believe what the hell you're actually saying right now, you fool. And then he got fired less than 18 months later.
1: There's a good tweet from BetMGM out there right now that of Brad Stevens, a picture of him, and it just kind of slowly morphs into Nico Harrison.
0: Yep.
1: Essentially.
0: Yep, that's good. That is good. That's good stuff. All right, 310-840-4910. You could call, you could text. Let's get back. Let's do a little more hotter call. We had some good stuff on the docket, so let's get producer Brandon Combs back in the mix. Combs, what's before you say what's next, I normally like to ask you about your Cubbies each and every night. Another good day for your Cubbies, if I'm not mistaken. Oh my God!
2: Yeah,
0: dude.
2: put up 23 runs today. So yeah, it was a good day.
0: 23.
2: Yeah, three home runs from Dansby Swanson.
0: I know they were, I think it was 9-0 at one point when I checked.
2: Yeah.
0: And that was in the fourth inning. Oh my God, 23 runs. Dansby Swanson hit another, how many? Hit two home runs?
1: Three. What, a grand slam.
0: That's why you kept saying Dansby Swanson's the greatest player alive. I mean, this guy has basically been Barry Bonds for the last 2 weeks, has he not?
1: Yeah.
2: Yeah, he's been the best player in baseball for 5 days.
1: Yeah.
2: Five.
1: I think he had 8 RBI today.
0: Yeah, so he's had 2 games this year with 8 or more RBIs, has he not?
2: Yeah, he just had he had a doubleheader day last week against 11, the Mets, right? Where he had 11. Yeah.
1: And he had 2 homers last night too.
2: And now his batting average is up to like 207.
0: So Combs, the Cubs have now won 9 of their last 10, 11 of their last 12. They've scored double digit runs 4 times, including a 16 spot against the Blue Jays. They swept the Mets. They took 2 out of 3 from the Brewers, and they just outscored the Padres 35-12 in a 3-game series. And you're not telling me the Cubs are going to win the World Series, that they need to trade for Tarek Skubal. What's happening here? What's going on?
2: I'm telling you that look, if they're going to do it, they do have to make a bunch of moves. Like, I just, this team, what they're doing right now is not sustainable, and they're doing it against some pretty bad teams too. Like, I mean, yes, the 2 wins against the Brewers were good wins, but the Padres are not a good team. The Mets are a disaster. So like, it's just not sustainable to keep winning the way that they're winning with this lineup, especially with a lineup that can go cold at any moment, like we just saw during that 7-22 stretch. So this is a lineup that right now is hitting well, just like they were hitting well at the beginning of the year with those 2 10-game winning streaks. But this is probably the most bipolar team I've ever seen in my life. So I won't tell you as presently constructed. Yeah, they're not as presently constructed. They can't go out and win at the Central, let alone the National League. They're not better than the Dodgers. They've got to go make some moves. And I know it's got to be more than just Tarek Skubal. I know that you think that Tarek Skubal would make them a World Series contender. I just don't believe that. They need Tarek Skubal. They need a closer, a bona fide closer, and they probably need one more bat. If you told me at the deadline that Jed goes crazy for the first time in his tenure and he ends up with Tarek Skubal, Aroldis Chapman, and Luis Arraez, okay, now we're talking. But I don't know. I don't think that Jed Hoyer has the GM, intestinal fortitude to go ahead and do that, because he's never shown that he has that.
0: Kate, I've heard about all the wrong body parts of Jed Hoyer went from Combs over the last couple of months. By the way, here's a cold shot out of a cannon. Hot or cold. Paul Skeens stinks. Hot.
3: Right now, that's hot.
2: I mean,
0: He gave up five runs in the second inning. Now, again, some of that because of an error, but then he gave a three-run bomb to Trey Turner. He gave up seven earned runs across four innings tonight. His ERA is up to 3.62 as the Phillies beat the Pirates 10-6.
2: Here's the question on that, though. Yes, I would say hot, like right now he stinks, but does he stink because he's tired of playing on a bad team? Like, I talked about this with the White Sox over the last 4 or 5 years. Like, were some of these players turning terrible that were supposed to be great because they were just tired of playing in a bad organization that they knew was going nowhere? Like, so, yeah, that's where I think, like, with Paul Skeens, maybe he's just losing motivation.
0: I mean, they were 500 entering this game today. I mean, I know that last 2 years you could probably lose motivation, but he didn't. He was downright nearly untouchable. This year they've actually been decent, and that NL Central is maybe the NL Central's, I mean, you could say it's wide open. I mean, there were 500. He doesn't have motivation now.
2: Like nine games back. I mean, just because they're 500 doesn't mean that they're good. I mean, that entire NL Central is pretty damn good.
0: Yeah, they're 11 games back. What are they in the wild card?
2: Yeah.
3: Pirates aren't making the, well, I guess maybe a wild card.
0: They're three and a half back of a wild card spot right now.
2: But they've got like nine teams to climb over. I mean, like, that's what I think a lot of people, when they look at, like, because, yeah, sure, the wild card, the number looks good, 3.5 games, but the Padres are ahead of you, the Diamondbacks are ahead of you, the Nats are ahead of you, the Cardinals are ahead of you, the Marlins and the Phillies all ahead of you.
0: This guy's a pro. He shouldn't be losing motivation, and that should be the reason that he stinks, is because the Pirates are 3.5 games out of a wild card and they have six teams to climb over. He's the ace. He should be doing his freaking job. And also because he hasn't gotten paid yet. So if anything, that should be his motivation. Until he gets paid $400 million or whenever there's a lockout and then there's a salary cap, whatever the max he can get paid, he shouldn't be losing motivation until that happens.
3: I mean, the Pirates are one of five teams in the NL with a positive run differential. I know that doesn't necessarily have like a ton to do with Skeens pitching, but like at least they're scoring.
2: Yeah. I mean, I just think that's at some point you start thinking like I think you get to that point when you're with an organization that is that bad and that poorly run that you lose motivation. I just think that it happens to the best of them. Do I think that he stinks now? No, I don't think he stinks now. I just think he's going through a tough stretch, which happens in a baseball season. Does Cam Schlittler stink now?
0: No.
2: Cam Schlittler's going through a rough stretch. You thought he was going to be the Cy Young.
0: He's had like one bad game.
2: He's had like two or three pretty not so good starts over those last two or three outings.
0: He gave up four unearned runs. He didn't give up a single earned run against the Red Sox. He had six shutout against the Reds, seven innings, one run against the Blue Jays. He had a bad outing on June 2nd against the Guardians. That's it. He basically had one bad outing in the last month.
2: Okay.
0: You know Cam Schlittler's winning the Cy Young. You should just accept it.
2: I'm just saying, like, if you're gonna, like, if I'm just trying to compare apples to apples, that's all. Let's keep it right here with baseball. Let's throw another hot or cold at you, because I need to hear your explanation for why you're going to badmouth this man on this one. Hot or cold, PCA should be in the MVP conversation.
0: I'll go hot. I'll give you your pound of flesh. He should be in the conversation. That's about it, though. Because it's still going to be Ohtani. But, I mean, PCA is what? I think PCA is actually probably in the top five in odds at BetMGM, is he not?
2: He leads everybody in war, and it's not even close.
0: Dude, PCA is the second favorite right now behind Ohtani. Yeah. I mean, yes, he's in the conversation without a doubt. I didn't realize he was behind Ohtani, and that's it. He's ahead of Schwarber. He's ahead of Soto. He's ahead of James Wood and Harper and Corbin Carroll. Wow. But he's 30-1 because Ohtani's winning it. But yeah, he should absolutely be in the conversation. Yes. I've been giving PCA some love here for the last couple of days, Combs.
3: Yeah, I think PCA should be in the conversation. I mean, he's been hitting. It's just he's up and down sometimes at the plate, and he'll go through streaks where he's not hitting anything. But he's been hitting well. His defense is always there. I agree with Pat. Ohtani's winning MVP, so like conversation is the key word in that sentence. I don't think PCA is going to win it. But in the conversation, yeah. And he is in the conversation, right?
2: Here's the thing with MVP is most valuable player. And I know how good Ohtani is. But if you take Ohtani off of the Dodgers are still really, really good. If you take PCA off of the Cubs out of this Cubs lineup, this team stinks. To me, most valuable player is a player that's most valuable to their team. And if you take them off of that team, what is that team? Dodgers are still good. Cubs are not. To me, PCA should be in the lead for MVP.
3: But does Ohtani get docked for being a part of a team with other good players?
2: Well, but we're not talking about player of the year. Like, there's a difference between being most valuable and being the best. Like, being the best isn't the most valuable necessarily. That's why, I mean,
0: so you're telling me the MVP then has to be on a team that is just good enough to make the playoffs, but without their best player, they're terrible. That's basically what you just said. Good point, Kate.
3: Thank you, Pat.
0: Combs, you don't have anything for that?
3: Well, then we need to have two different awards: most valuable player and best player. I don't disagree.
2: I just think that people take the MVP.
0: I was agreeing with Kate.
2: People just take the MVP and they don't like the MVP award is supposed to be for the most valuable, not for the guy who puts up who's just putting up the best numbers. It's for the most valuable player to their team. That's the definition of most valuable player. I've just always said that they have the wrong. They vote the wrong way when it comes to a lot of this.
0: Well, all those years that the Angels were mediocre and Mike Trout won the MVP. So what? The Angels were like a 75 win team. And without Mike Trout, they're what? A 65 win team. Like, was he really? I mean, he was valuable.
2: Well, yeah. He's the best player of the American League. He was winning it on losing teams. That's why he was winning it on losing teams. He was winning MVPs on losing teams. Because if you took him off, they were terrible.
0: Well, they didn't even make the playoffs with him.
2: I know. That's what I'm saying. That's what you're making my point for me.
0: What are you talking about? How could he be the most valuable? They didn't even make the playoffs with him. Without him, they weren't making the playoffs.
2: Because if you take him off the team, they're like a 30 win team.
0: Stop. His WAR was 50 or 40. Come on. We got to take a break. We can continue this conversation on the other side. Why Major League Baseball needs to just change MVP to Player of the Year. I'm Pat Boyle. It's producer Brandon Combs. Kate Constable with us. This has been MGM Tonight on Westwood One Sports.
4: Jaylen Brown is headed to the city of brotherly love. The Celtics are trading the former finals MVP to the Sixers for Paul George and a bundle of draft picks. Does the addition of Brown make Philly a legit challenger to New York in the East? Westwood One Sports.
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1: All right, welcome on back. BetMGM Tonight, Westwood One Sports. We only got about 2 minutes left to go, and then we'll turn things over to our guys, Linnell Willingham and Josh Graham, as they unite for a Wednesday night edition of Westwood One Sports Night. So that's coming up at the top of the hour. Make sure you stick it right here. I'll give the thanks right now, and then we can chat for a minute here, Kate. But I want to thank everybody for what has been a great Wednesday show. Max Sheedy, Zach Kroll, doing a great job with the video graphics and running the video stream. Chloe Pratt, as always, crushing it on social media. Huge thanks to Combs, producer Brandon Combs. Kate, huge thanks to you. It's been a blast doing 5 hours of radio. It really flew by with the Jaylen Brown shocking trade news, the Lakers stuff, the USA game that we watched as Americans and watched them win. And so thanks to everybody working on the show. And now, Kate, I'll ask you here really quickly in the last 30 seconds. So USA-Belgium is the next round. It's a pick 'em on BetMGM. You think, are you confident USA wins? Remember, striker Fo Balogun is going to get ruled out for the next game with that red card. Do you think USA wins?
2: If Balogun's not in, I am not confident USA wins. So no, I'm not. I would really like to be. I mean, it's 4th of July is coming up. It's time to be patriotic, right? But I'm nervous without Balogun in that game.
1: Combs, what do you think?
3: I agree with what you guys say because I know nothing.
1: I would like to defend Belgium as much as I can. I think they're frauds. I think they got lucky today. I still think USA can win that game. I do.
2: Let's go.
1: All right. That'll do it for us. We'll see you back here tomorrow at 6 p.m. Eastern. Thanks to everybody again working on the show. I'm Pat Boyle. Linnell and Josh coming up next on Westwood
0: One. This is Westwood One Sports.
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0: That's Linnell Willingham. He's the youngest in charge. I'm merely Josh Graham. And you might think that on July 1st, the NBA would be top of mind, especially with the Celtics and Lakers respectively involved in monster trades today. But Linnell, doesn't it feel just un-American to not lead with the United States' win in the World Cup over Bosnia and Herzegovina?
1: Feels fitting that we start on the pitch, Josh Graham, with what we saw from the U.S. men's national team. Excellent performance, winning in the knockout stage for the first time since 2002.
0: Hold one sec. How many accents do you think you have in your bag? So that's
1: deep.
0: English.
1: It's deep.
0: Really?
1: It's deep.
0: How many do you think you have? Give me
1: I'm talking like Allen Iverson dribble package with my voices. I mean, it can get spicy. I can go Jamaican.
0: Is that your favorite one? Is that Jamaican? Let's hear that.
1: Nah, it's got to be in rhythm. Right? I'm like a catch and shoot guy, right? I've got to be in rhythm.
0: Okay.
1: You've got to dribble drive before I give you Jamaican.
0: A tease in the industry.
1: There we go.
0: Throughout today's show, do you think you could commit to multiple accents an hour?
1: 100%.
0: Okay, so 100%. Multiple accents an hour when you least expect it from Linnell. We're going to hear him give us his deep Allen Iverson-like bag of accents. But getting to the soccer, while the United States handled Bosnia and Herzegovina the way they were supposed to, 2-0 win in the knockout stages, the story of the night, star striker Flo Balogun being shown a red card, which put what should have been a dominant victory, frankly, in doubt. It put it in doubt because you're man down in the final 30 minutes, but also it disqualifies him for a round of 16 matchup with Belgium in LA on Monday night. But here's the real issue with the foul. The Flo Balogun red card is everything you hate from an official's call. For one, the foul didn't rise to the punishment. By the way, yours truly was a soccer referee for about 10 years. So trust
1: you,
0: a little bit of perspective.
1: You
0: here.
1: Love all of it.
0: The float, the foul didn't rise to the punishment. The tackle was neither malicious nor took away from a goal-scoring opportunity. Goal-scoring opportunity is generally where you see most red cards if those are taken away. This is why it wasn't even a yellow card distributed by the official before going to VAR. There wasn't even a card shown. And then you come out with red after the review. It should be Zinedine Zidane headbutting somebody levels of egregiousness to pull out red in that spot when you didn't even show a card before. Regardless of the sport, Linnell, we ask for consistency from officiating, and the biggest complaint, fair complaint, you could have about this Flo Balogun red is that after a physical half, Tyler Adams going down for a little bit, nearly having to exit the match, one of the veteran players for Bosnia had to leave too, after a physical half where no yellow cards were handed out, showing a red on a foul like that, it's inconsistent with the rest of the game. Linnell, are you a fellow? I task myself with being a defender of officials. Generally, someone who defends referees. Are you in lockstep generally with that, or do you generally come out ready to jump on the refs?
1: No, I'm always ready to jump down the throat of an official. I mean, literally, in this situation, though, I would say, normally I'm anti-ref. In this situation, I'm not going to say I'm pro-ref. But I do think, and maybe this is me doing the contrarian bit, I don't know if the call itself is as egregious as some people are making it out to seem. Like, the ball of his ankle touched the grass. Like, that was pretty bad what happened. Now, as far as intentionality and things of that nature, no, there was no malicious intent. And I know that is a big piece of what draws a red card. But if we're just looking at the act itself and what actually happened, I mean, the dude could have got hurt. Like,
0: if that type of play happened on a goal-scoring opportunity, then
1: different.
0: No question. Right. And obviously, if it had intent, completely different. But the fact that this lacked both of those, and the official didn't even come up with yellow prior to going to VAR, that's the issue. It almost felt as if the officials were trying to use that call as a way to tamp down the physicality, as a way to try to manage the match, and that's not what you want to see.
1: I do want to give credit, though, to the United States for what they did after he left the pitch. Like, you didn't see them, you know, have the woe it's me attitude. I believe they went out and scored again. So, like, clearly, you know, they weren't impacted. You know what I'm saying? So clearly they weren't impacted too much by it. The bigger conversation here is if he is going to have to miss this next matchup, do they have a real shot of winning? And then on the flip side, like, now, are we almost bracing ourselves for the letdown, knowing that you're probably going to be without Balogun?
0: Well, one of the things you point out might answer the latter question, where it feels in following American soccer in the past, you're always waiting for the other shoe to drop, and it felt that this was going to be that type of moment. Just like it felt that way when Christian Pulisic wasn't able to play in the second match against Australia. But what did the United States do? Oh, they jump out 3-0, they win or 2-0, win the match 2-0.
1: Cue the rally, baby.
0: And then tonight, oh, what happens when you go down a man? You get a free kick outside the box of Malik Tillman. He cashes in on it. So the United States doesn't make those excuses for themselves. Mm-hmm. And this does feel like a different age in that way, and a credit to Mauricio Pochettino for preparing them. The part that goes back to the officials' call itself and why it's everything we hate from an official's call, the reality is that that call not only changes the match, it could change the tournament. Bosnia and Herzegovina, they were not getting much possession. They were not generating many chances before that foul. It put the U.S. down a man and added more stress, or as Stu Holden mentioned on the broadcast, pressure and suffering than needed to be there in the final 30 minutes. Also, Balogun not being available in the Belgium match, this was being viewed as a 50-50 coin flip type of game. Belgium is a borderline top 10 soccer nation. The United States is somewhere around the top 10, depending on where you look, and not having your star striker really hurts. In fact, Denton Day, who is the producer of this program, see if you can find if we already have odds, courtesy of our friends at DraftKings, for that match on Monday, because I thought Belgium, if I had to guess, would open as slight favorites. Maybe it would be like minus 110, minus 115. Without Balogun, I bet that climbs to about 120, 125, maybe as much as minus 130. We'll see if we can get odds on that in a bit. But here's the other thing, Linnell. It also...
1: So I think U.S. is a plus 160 on the money line.
0: Okay, so that's plus 160 for the Americans. What is Belgium? How big is the line for Belgium as a favorite? Minus...
1: Gotta check here. But...
0: Uh-huh. We'll circle back to that in a second. Yeah. But it also is an added blow because the... Flo Balogun, this is the part that really stinks, Linnell. We say that we want stars to be officiated the same way as everybody else. We say it, but in reality, we don't actually mean that. We want to see stars out on the field and on the court. That's what we want to see. And this stinks because Flo Balogun was becoming the new face of American soccer. He nearly had 2 goals tonight. First one removed for being offside. Scored the second one on a lefty one touch with a double deflection. He did the LeBron celebration
1: after the goal.
0: LeBron's posting about it. Just here, the question, wanted to ask, what would this be like if, imagine if Lionel Messi wasn't able to play in his next match. Like, Argentina would have riots across the country if that happened. And by the way, in the last match we saw Messi, like when he was playing in the second match of 3, there was a play that looked a lot like this one, maybe more egregious, and Lionel Messi was not sent off on that play.
1: Because he's Messi, he's going to get the benefit of the doubt most of the time when it comes to this. But I'm going to counter you with, instead of looking at this from the angle of doom and gloom, if you're the U.S. men's national team, we talk about stars, right? how are some of the biggest and best stars born throughout the history of pro sports? Opportunity has to be there. I look at it from the flip side and go, well, who steps up in his absence, right? Who is able to fill that void? Do we see another star born here on the U.S. men's national team? Somebody that's able to pick up the slack and help, obviously, the scoring load here. But to your point, like, it's a really, really tough blow. I would go as far as to say, Josh, it's damn near a death blow. He means so much to them. He means again, so much to them as far as scoring opportunities.
0: The fact that they were missing Pulisic and they still found a way, not just to win that match, but dominate against Australia.
1: He's the finisher, though, Josh. Like that, like he's...
0: Ballack, he is, but would just say that the United States, the way Pochettino had... I'm a believer. I'm drinking the Kool-Aid that I wouldn't work against it. And I also don't think this Belgium team is as good as the one the United States faced in 2014, where Tim Howard's making 16 saves and they're losing 2-1 in the same round that they're playing in on Monday night, the round of 16. Got a couple of notes here. It is Belgium -105 favorites, so slight favorites, according to our friends at DraftKings. And as you noted, oh, wow, the U.S. is -120? So the U.S. is favored in this match, didn't they? Wow. Okay. Don't know. I agree so much with that. And by the way, the match is not in L.A. Monday. It's in Seattle. So just got my wrong NFC West city there. It feels that this show has started, Linnell. And by the way, if you want in on the foul, how much does this foul sour the win for the United States? 310-840-4910 if you want in. If you want in on the Flo Balogun red card to improve morale from the somberness of Balogun's absence for the round of 16. Let's talk about the clincher for the U.S. because you're right. They bounced back well. Tim Tillman had the free kick goal. Here was Andres Cantor's call on Telemundo.
2: La carrera de Tillman. Ahí

0: Well, what a damn call. Did you hear the strain that he put on his voice when he first, when the clip first started? That was the best part to me. Holy cow.
1: That clip was a 41-second clip there. Linnell, how long do you think you could yell out goal? How many seconds do you think you could get to?

0: Oh, no, that's a different draft. 14
1: Hold on.
0: Seconds,
1: he stopped. Hold on. He stopped in his iteration of it.
0: Okay, that's true, but I think that.
1: And I didn't take a deep breath. You put me on the spot. I wanted to actually do the call. Florian Balogun.
0: We still have another accent to cash in later on this hour if you like to. We could get to Dalton writes in. Pretty excited to hear Linnell's take about Jaylen Brown and the Celtics as a team. I'm interested to hear Linnell's thought on that too, because getting to the NBA, Jaylen Brown's now a Philadelphia 76er, but it's actually Boston it feels like we need to talk about, and we'll do that. In addition to taking your calls, 310-840-4910 on Flo Balogun's red card, all that next on Westwood One Sports Night.
2: Just like your fireworks this time of year, the NBA offseason is exploding. GMs are trading players while we're dealing the insight and answers you want to know. Which teams are setting themselves to pop off next season and which could die out quicker than a cheap firecracker? Westwood One Sports.
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0: Linnell, getting this question quite a bit, Justin writing in, why can't the U.S. appeal the red card? FIFA World Cup rules are, you can only appeal if it's an extra game that's added to the suspension. You can't appeal a referee's decision of a red card in a World Cup match and the automatic suspension that comes with that particular red card. If they add games to it, then you can appeal that judgment by FIFA, but you can't appeal the referee's judgment on the field.
1: How stupid of a rule is this? I mean, literally the stupidest rule ever. Why would you not be able to appeal? Because it's the World Cup? Like, that's dumb to me. I don't know.
0: 310-840-4910. Let's see what the folks think about the Flo Balogun red card. Specifically, how much does the Flo Balogun red card sour this 2-0 knockout stage win for the United States? Nick in Buffalo up first. Nick, how are you feeling about it?
2: Hey, guys, first-time caller, long-time listener. Love the show, Josh and Linnell. Keep it going, guys. Listen to you every night. But I got to side with Linnell here. I mean, it's probably one of the clearest red cards you're going to see. I mean, it is a red, however you want to slice it. Is it unfortunate? Yeah, it's unfortunate, and it definitely, you know, hampers our chances at getting to the next round. And I think that's where we got to brace ourselves, where it's like, you know, Balogun, he meant so much to us, but it's time for a guy to step up. I think a guy like Ricardo Pepi, he can make a real impact on the game. He's real good. You know, he's a bit of a different profile. But, you know, he's not as quick on the ball as Balogun, but he can strike a ball. But, you know, it is unfortunate. Yeah, but my bad.
0: No, please keep going.
2: But yeah, it definitely, I hear what you're saying. It definitely sours the vibe. Belgium's a good team. I'm not quite sure how we're favored to win that game, especially with Courtois and that. We might have a tough time scoring whether we had Balogun in or not.
0: I have a theory on that. And it's good to hear from you, Nick. Thanks so much for the call from Buffalo. I'd say this. I think they know where most of the money is bet. From the United States, so there might be kind of a set number, a set price that comes along with the United States. You have to pay a tax, so to speak, in order to bet on the United States. But he does bring up a good point. Flo Balogun was not the name that we're giving association to right now going into this tournament. That he has developed into that. He's 24 years old, which should tell you, especially since Ricardo Pepi was the player to step in for Christian Pulisic in the Australia match, and we saw how well he played in it, that perhaps if Flo Balogun can emerge and step up the way he has in just a few World Cup matches bursting onto the scene,
1: then maybe someone
0: else
1: can. Yeah.
0: Ricardo Pepi can do that as well. Let's see what Todd in Tampa thinks. Todd, 310-840-4910. You're on with Linnell Willingham, Josh Graham, Nationwide, Westwood One Sports Night. Go right ahead, Todd.
3: Let's get down to business. I played soccer in college. I would have put Mike's soccer team up against Brazil. Let me say I played right wing and started as a freshman. I'll tell you right now, first of all, a tremendous job by the team and the coaches to get the dub. That it is, FIFA stands for the Federal International of Freaking Idiots, okay? That's a joke. if you thought that the NFL was corrupt, the FIFA is the most corrupt thing. You got two goals taken away. Offsides is a joke, okay? I played soccer in college. When you cross midfield, you should be able to have your guys anywhere on the field. You should have to mark them the whole field. That's what minus the 5-yard goal area. You should be, when you've got a corner kick, there's no such thing. You're already on the baseline. You're already on the end line over there. It's a joke. We had two goals taken away. We hit the crossbar, and we had a guy taken off. Well, you should have got a yellow card instead of a red. You can't just go to a red card. You should have to give a yellow card and go from there. And they should have it. You would take them off for 10 minutes. So the corruption, let me say something to the team. If you think that they're going to let the United States win, you got to beat the referees too, okay? Just like the NFL. When you go on the road, you got to beat the referees, okay? But when you know that going in, that's at least you know it going in, and that's what you got to do. Now, back to Willingham's point, you know, whether it's trusty, whether whoever you replace in there, we're better than Belgium. We could win it all. I'm telling you, we got guys who can score if we play defense, okay? And the,
1: let's go! Know,
3: we that's right. We can win it all. Let's go. And make sure you got to get your butt back on defense, okay? You got to shut them out. We shut them out, okay? Yeah, they missed some close goals, but we hit the crossbar. We had two goals disallowed. 2-0 is like 28-0 in the NFL. That was a beatdown, okay? And we had 10 guys. So you got to overcome adversity. That's what you have to do. We're going to get it done against Belgium. I'll talk to you later. Peace.
1: I thought he was absolutely awesome in his analysis there, talking about the biggest question facing the United States men's national team as they get ready for this round of 16 matchup. Who replaces Florian Balogun as the primary
4: same
1: striker?
4: Accent.
1: Oh. Well, it's still the 11 o'clock
4: we
1: hour.
4: Different
1: oh, we said one accent per hour, pal. Let me milk this thing all the way, baby. But no, like, I think it's a. I'm going to flip the narrative on it here a little bit. I think it's an opportunity for somebody on this United States men's national team to step up in the absence of Florian Balogun and show that, yeah, we do have depth when it comes to our strikers and our ability to put the ball in the net. I would be nasty on Fox. I mean, I'm telling
0: I'm
1: you.
0: I'm going to make two movie references that I hope one of you guys have seen any of these movies. Have any of you guys seen The Town or Knocked Up?
1: I've seen Knocked Up.
0: Right. I'm starting to believe with your accents.
1: You go right. That's funny.
0: I'm starting to believe with your accents, you're a lot like Seth Rogen's character dancing with Katherine Heigl at the beginning of the movie, and people are asking, why does he keep doing the dice roll? Oh, I think it's all he's got, the dice roll. I'm starting to think the English accent might be the only thing. The reason I reference The Town is because he referenced college soccer in the best line of that movie, going back to accents. There goes college soccer.
1: That's a good Boston, pal. I see you, Joshy. That's a good Boston.
0: And this is what we call a segue. Mm-hmm. Because the Boston Celtics are in the news today.
1: Yeah.
0: Linnell, it's been posed in the chat. Westwood One Sports Night, you can find us on YouTube and on X at Nell_BTB and at Josh Graham Show. Got to know what Linnell thinks about this trade. So I'll give you the first word. From a Boston perspective, how do you make sense of Jaylen Brown to the Sixers in exchange for Paul George, two first-round draft picks and a couple of seconds?
1: I have to start with Brad Stevens here. It is a Britney Spears-like fall from grace, what we're watching right now from Brad Stevens in terms of how he was talked about prior to the start of this offseason versus how he was looked at before, man. Versus how he's looked at now, which to me, like, he's the dumbest executive in basketball right now. The Celtics are the clear-cut biggest losers of the 2026 offseason. For them to fumble this, think about this. You were talking about trading Jaylen Brown for Giannis Antetokounmpo. And now you basically have dealt him for Podcast P. Like, that's life comes at you fast if you are a Boston Celtics fan. The frustrating part about it is, like, I don't know why they ultimately did this. I would love to inject someone with truth serum and ask, hey, like, what was the tipping point to you guys saying, hey, we can't come back from this?
0: This seems to be a lot like what Minnesota did. You struck out on landing Giannis, and then you decide we need to still be aggressive and take a big swing, except there isn't the deal to get the big star. And we forget at times that people who run these organizations are human as well. Ultimately, Boston didn't want to do what would have been the most uncomfortable thing to do, even though it would have been the best basketball move, and that is trying to make amends with Jaylen Brown. They already decided they were going to move off of him, and when they didn't get Giannis, we saw the reporting from Shams, who said that they were still looking at deals with 8 to 10 different teams.
1: But
0: they were banking on landing Giannis. It came down to Miami and Boston's offer. They chose the Miami offer, but they were still hell-bent on moving on from Jaylen Brown this year, and it probably boils down to the difficult thing would have been getting Jaylen in a room and trying to repair the relationship. They didn't want to do that. Instead, they know that a lot of people, their rosters are fluid July 1. They can make the deal, and they tried to make the best possible deal they could make. And it, to your point, it's not close to what they would have gotten back in Giannis and what they get with Podcast Pete.
1: What you said there at the end is like the point where I can't move off of it, Josh. We have 4 hours to do tonight. I'm going to try my damnedest to flush it all out here in the 4 hours. But for weeks, I'm going to be racking my brain. This couldn't have been the best offer out there. There's no way you're going to look me in my grown-ass face and tell me that Paul George in 2 first-round picks is the best you could do for a MVP candidate this past season. That's in the heart of his prime.
0: Hold one sec. Don't think it's the best haul that they could have gotten.
1: Well, I bet hold you on,
0: they
1: Josh.
0: Could have gotten, hold one sec. Hold one sec.
1: What are we
0: I
1: doing
0: bet
1: it
0: you
1: for?
0: They could have gotten more draft picks. What could they have landed a better player than Paul George is the question.
1: 100%. We're talking about Jalen Brown. Yes,
0: no,
1: top 10 player.
0: You're right. I'm saying
1: it should have 100%. Yes, I get what you're saying. There Paul George is nowhere
0: Bobby
1: near
0: Mark
1: the best
0: said,
1: player they could have netted.
0: We saw, Jalen Brown. We saw Jalen Brown tweeting out on Sunday in response to Bobby Mark saying it wasn't a great market out there for Jalen Brown. And
1: you know
0: I
1: why?
0: Think
1: you
0: what
1: know why?
0: He's talking about is players. Players
1: but
0: that you
1: why,
0: can get
1: though?
0: Back less than draft capital.
1: Why? Why is the market not great for Jalen Brown?
0: Because there aren't a lot of available players.
1: No, Josh, market. Because Brad Stevens and the Celtics totally screwed this up. The entire NBA knew that this situation, this relationship, was broken beyond repair. So once that becomes the reality, right, the return that you're going to get back inevitably sinks. And that's why you're sitting here with Paul freaking George and 2 first-round picks. They should run Brad Stevens' ass out of Boston. This is embarrassing. This is a new ownership group that's looking
0: because
1: at this and
0: this.
1: Going, what are we doing here?
0: This Celtics team's not close to being a contender, it doesn't seem like.
1: Not even.
0: You just strengthened the team that knocked you out on your home court in round one. And there are questions now in the backcourt, just like they are in the post, even though they added Mitchell Robinson today.
1: Woohoo! And Mike Conley. Don't forget about Mike Conley. Woo!
0: How many teams are better than the Celtics now? You did the thing where you said that, forget who it was that you said was a
1: Detroit,
0: top
1: New York,
0: 10
1: Cleveland,
0: team.
1: Toronto, Atlanta, Philly, Orlando, Miami, Washington, Indiana, all better than Boston.
0: Huh. Okay. Celtics might not be a playoff team in the eyes of Linnell Willingham.
1: I'm frustrated because I don't get where this is coming from. I still feel like the Celtics are known for being a first-class organization. So I think the reporting on this the entire time has been favorable to Boston. Why has there been this reluctancy in the national media outside of myself and you maybe to just come out and flat out say they screwed this up? You're not going to be able to sit here and convince me that that was the best player that they could get back. And if it was, Boston has nobody but them damn selves to blame. Once you go public with how messy your relationship is, why would anybody offer you the actual value of what Jalen Brown is worth? Like,
0: impulsive.
1: This is disgusting.
0: That's the word that I'd use. Impulsive. 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There's another trade that happened in the NBA today that we must discuss.
1: Oh!
0: And kind of like this one, also doesn't make a whole lot of sense. The math doesn't seem to math. And that's next on Westwood One Sports Night.
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17: 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With a strong defensive presence and a versatile skill set, what role will the 26-year-old forward play in a crowded young front court?
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0: That's Linnell Willingham. I'm Josh Graham. The LA Lakers have made a move. It's not just the Boston Celtics moving Jaylen Brown on this July 1st from Beantown to Philadelphia. The LA Lakers have acquired center Walker Kessler. The LA Lakers have extended Walker Kessler to a long-term four-year contract. 24-year-old player, averaged about 14 and 10 a game, give or take about a half rebound. Linnell Willingham, this coupled with Colin Sexton and Quentin Grimes, and if you go back to last week, the Austin Reeves extension, what do you make of the LA Lakers roster construction?
1: So earlier, I was very critical of this. As I've had like more time to think about it, I'm going to be a little nicer, but the overarching point is the same for me. They still lack what you need in today's NBA. You need switchable athletic wings. The Lakers got better by getting Luka Doncic a legit rim-running center and Walker Kessler, but I'm not going to sit here and act like Walker Kessler is some all-star. But I definitely think he helps the style of basketball. I like adding Quentin Grimes in terms of the shooting, right? He's one of the more proven shooters in the sport. When you think about how tough they're going to be to stop in the pick and roll, right, having shooters around them is paramount. But on defense, who can they stop? Legitimately, they're going to put so much pressure. And here is the other allure and draw of Walker Kessler, right, is what he is on the back end as a rim protector. He is going to get so much pressure put on him as a rim protector because they're going to be giving up dribble drives ad nauseum. Who can they stay in front of? Who is Luka staying in front of? Who is Austin Reeves staying in front of? Who is Mamu staying in front of? Who is, you know, Quentin Grimes staying in front of? Nobody. These are not, they don't have one plus defender on their team outside of Walker Kessler.
0: That's a basketball breakdown that needs to be talked about more. The defensive impact of losing a guy like LeBron James and then what you replace them with. But really, if we're going to 1,000-foot view this, the Lakers roster construction does not make sense. We're getting mixed signals from Rob Pelinka and the Lakers here. For one, they are worse in the near term, which is okay as long as you're setting yourself up well in the future. You're subtracting LeBron James from your basketball team. It isn't rocket science to say that Sandro Mamu is not an upgrade from LeBron James at that
1: awesome
0: spot.
1: Nickname.
0: The improvements at other spots are marginal at best. DeAndre Ayton versus Walker Kessler, Quentin Grimes versus Luke Kennard, Colin Sexton is better than Marcus Smart, but not in a significant way. This team isn't a contender, and that's fine just as long as the moves you're making make you better for the long term. But the major problem is that Rob Pelinka is now poorly set up the future Lakers. First off, you paid Austin Reeves the money that you would pay the second best player on a title team. Like, paying him max money, unless you are a smaller market team that can't land free agents, you should not be giving Austin Reeves max contract. You should not.
1: Here's the other
0: That's
1: piece
0: reserved
1: too,
0: for
1: John.
0: The guys who you think could be the second best player on your team. But hold a second. Then you trade two first-round draft picks and two first-round swaps for Walker Kessler, who has never appeared in a playoff game yet. That means you're not going to have a first-round draft pick for the next seven drafts. So your ability to make the team better gets a lot worse by having Kessler. Honestly, it would have made more sense if you didn't give Reeves the max money to give the max contract to Walker Kessler on an offer sheet so that way Utah does not match it, and you don't have to give up the two first and the two future first. That would have been the move because they're not going to match that given their salary construction and the fact you know he doesn't want to be there. So between the Reeves overpay, and having no first rounders for the next seven drafts, LA's roster seems like a team that should be trying to win right now, but they're not that kind of team. They're not close to that.
1: Like, I got to throw water on you. You're so damn hot right now. You hit it right on the head, Josh. Like, I think, what do you think is worse? The Austin Reaves contract or giving up the future draft capital? Because I think you hit it right on the head, right? Like, those are the two things that make this egregious to me.
0: No. You're asking the wrong question. Here's the right
1: question.
0: What's the right question? This hour. Here's the right question. Who's done a worse job the last couple weeks, Brad Stevens or Rob Pelinka?
1: Brad Stevens, dude. If you're Rob, what Rob has
0: even
1: in his
0: worse
1: back
0: than
1: pocket.
0: Pelinka. Turning away LeBron and then trading two first and two swaps for Walker Kessler and giving Austin Reaves the max.
1: They're both devilish.
0: Telling LeBron to beat it.
1: Like he was Michael. It was incredible. So I'll say Pelinka because you can make the argument that they got better as a basketball team, the Lakers. You can make an argument that they're better with Walker Kessler.
0: No way.
1: So when I say better, hold on. When I say better, right? I'm filibustering here. They're not better. But like, you see what I'm trying to say here?
0: LeBron,
1: like, they upgraded.
0: You got Manu playing in LeBron's spot.
1: But there was clearly, but they upgraded the roster at the center spot. How have the Boston Celtics upgraded their roster to this point?
0: But Holmansek.
1: Like, that's why I look at it.
0: Is it a significant upgrade at that? Is the difference between in the year 26-27, the difference between DeAndre Ayton and Walker Kessler greater than the difference between LeBron James and Sandro Manu? No.
1: Can I say this about Manu?
0: Manu?
1: With extended minutes, I think Manu's going to look like a good signing. He's somebody that hasn't been afforded minutes. He's a bench player that's going to be given.
0: You're making me
1: starter's
0: the pro LeBron guy here.
1: Seriously.
0: Gotta say, you just let LeBron walk out the door.
1: I get
0: team's
1: that.
0: Not better.
1: So my thing is, even with LeBron, there was no avenue for you to put yourself in championship contention unless you felt this was the right move. If we're going to make this argument, because here's what I'm looking at. Austin Reaves could have been sent to Detroit for Jalen Duren in a sign-and trade, and that would have been the center that Luka Doncic needed. Having the center, I think, is more important than having Austin Reaves. I think the center allows Luka Doncic to be the best version of himself and to be able to maximize the ability of your best talent. The center was huge, but like, let LeBron go. You had to rip the Band-Aid off. Like, I'm not going to crush them for letting LeBron go, because I feel like at some point you got to move on. And the way that it was,
0: I agree with that,
1: reported and talked about, I think LeBron was equally as okay with it. LeBron knew that there wasn't a chance for them to win a title.
0: But Linnell,
1: what's he supposed to do?
0: Here's the problem. I'm fine. My issue is mixed signals. That's my problem. You let LeBron walk, which tells me you're not going to be a better basketball team. So generally the teams that don't believe they're going to be championship teams aren't the teams giving away two first and two swaps.
1: But how else do they get better, though, Josh? Like, that's their
0: But you just decided you're not going to be by letting LeBron walk out the door.
1: Not
0: that's
1: necessarily. That's
0: point.
1: Just choosing. I think, and I understand what you're trying to say, is if you're making the decision to say, LeBron, you're gone. That's
0: pick a lane.
1: That's you signaling, right, that, hey, this year doesn't mean much to us. But what I'm saying, right, is if I was under the impression that a signing trade was going to happen.
0: Sure.
1: I thought, like, that was how it was reported, that a Cleveland signing trade was possible, to where they'd get Jared Allen back potentially. Losing LeBron for nothing, if you're going to, like, throw a fit about that, I think there's something
0: there.
1: And
0: do we know that signing trades are out of the question?
1: Still? We don't know that. We don't. It still could be very much on the table. So that's kind of where it's like, is it an incomplete? But my thing is where I give Rob Pelinka the benefit of the doubt, though, there weren't a lot of avenues to make this team better. Well, when you sign Austin Reaves to that money, there's not a lot of avenues to make this team better. I think that's the biggest. I think that's a bigger mistake than not talking to LeBron first, is paying Austin
0: Reaves
1: that contract.
0: This move hurts your chances of landing Nikola Jokic. next year, if that's what you want to do.
1: No, it doesn't, because you can land. You still have the money. You still can financially land him. Like, you can move and make the contracts work. I don't know if it hinders them to do that. I wouldn't go that far. Why would you say that?
0: I think you're going to have to do better, like, with the players that you're matching salaries with. The players that you're looking to match salaries with, it's Walker Kessler, and who are we matching salaries with to make this trade? Because you don't have assets.
1: Nikola Jokic is what you're saying?
0: Yeah.
1: So here's where I think there is a misconception.
0: You could have used those two first-round picks and two swaps, is what I'm saying, to potentially help you in that. Is my question. Like, again, you only have a second-round pick between now and the end of 2033.
1: So Nikola Jokic could come to you next year by way of free agency. He's got a player option for the 27-28 season.
0: But as we've established, free agency is not a thing anymore.
1: Right, but if he opts out, like, he can choose to go wherever he wants. That's the key of having
0: Denver
1: the player option.
0: Denver might move him before then. They don't want to get anything in return, and then that team's going to want that guy to extend. That's generally how these things work. You want to have something to exchange it back, and you just decided to give two firsts, your last two firsts, and two swaps between now and 2033.

0: I mean, we're proud of what we've put forth so far, new network and so much. And if you haven't already subscribed to the YouTube channel, that's the best way to get plugged in with us. You can watch the show in addition to listening to it. Like, comment, subscribe. That all helps with the algorithm. But pretty cool, wouldn't you say, to get to 2K in less than 5 months.
1: Westwood won 2K. 2K Westwood won. We should come up with like a cool nickname for it. Great accomplishment.
0: Did I catch an Australian accent at the in the middle of the segment that you just backed out on completely, or was it still English?
1: I think you're just thirsty for more accents, and you'll get that coming up.
0: No, I thought I heard that in my ear as I was heating up on the Jaylen Brown take, but I might have been mishearing.
1: I think you were mishearing a little bit. We'll see what happens, though. We'll see who comes and joins us in the next hour.
0: Each hour, a different accent. Linnell, he says he has a deep bag. We'll see how deep that bag is in the next hour of doing this. Also, we're going to do a draft of LeBron James destinations later in the program. That will be a really good time. But prior to doing that, despite the vibe surrounding Flo Balogun's red card, we're going to spin this thing positive for the Americans. We're on to the round of 16. We won a knockout stage match. We push things ahead. Linnell Willingham and I, next on Westwood One Sports Night.
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0: Clonel Willingham. I'm Josh Graham. We're asking this question. How much does Flo Balogun's red card and disqualification from the round of 16 match against Belgium sour tonight's win for the U.S. against Bosnia and Herzegovina? 310-840-4910. We asked that question. However, Linnell, someone once told me, piece of advice, if you have a bad day, odds are you pick it. In other words, you can choose the way you view the things that happen to you. It's not about what happens to you, it's about how you react. Thus, for this segment, Linnell, there's going to be plenty of time to talk about the United States and Belgium on Monday. How about we just talk about for a moment that the United States of America won a World Cup match tonight in the knockout stages on home soil. And for the first time in this tournament, Linnell, the U.S. found a way to win ugly. This is not 3-0 leading at halftime against Paraguay and a 4-1 win. This is not 2-0 at halftime against Australia, parking the bus in the second half and the score holding up. The offense electric in those matches, moved easily, and the goals were pretty. The speed was on display in the open field. That was not what we saw tonight. The U.S. had to really dig deep in order to find a way. And for the first time in this World Cup, that's the type of match it was, and the U.S. prevailed.
1: It's special stuff. Like, I know the dark cloud of, you know, Balogun missing the next game is, or the next match is going to, you know, be tough. But this is the continuation of what's been an excellent World Cup for the United States men's national team, really getting their swagger back, so to speak, right? Like changing the narrative around soccer in this country. The fact that you were able to go the other night and take a bunch of calls on whether or not this is a soccer nation or not speaks to the give-a-damn level that folks have right now. We said this after their first match against Paraguay, the impact that this World Cup run could have on the future of soccer in the United States. I don't think, despite where they're at right now, despite what their outlook looks like heading into the next match, I still believe that to be true, man. Like, I think what we're witnessing right now, regardless of how it finishes, Josh, is special. And I think will have long-term impact on soccer culture in the United States.
0: Because of the field of the World Cup being expanded, this is just the second ever World Cup knockout stage win for the United States. Because the round of 16 was the knockout stages, the last three appearances for the U.S., and there were losses to the Netherlands, to Belgium. Forget who it was, 2010, that the United States was eliminated by, but it was in their first match. And 2002, the U.S. beat, I think it was Mexico, 2-0, to get to the quarterfinals. And that's why we shouldn't take for granted, even though it's tournament expansion and you have Flo Balogun getting the red card, that the United States just won a knockout stage match. And they, so much in the past, the story would be waiting for the other shoe to drop with American soccer. And you thought it would be Christian Pulisic going down, oh, before the Australia match. This is when it happens. But then the United States scores in the first 10 minutes of that match, and they dominate, win 2-0. And it's easy to feel that tonight when you lose Balogun, and now everybody's thinking it, oh, well, Bosnia-Herzegovina is going to tie this match up, probably going to go to PKs. The United States doesn't feel as strong as they normally do in net with Matt Freese, even though he had the one save off a corner kick tonight early on. And they're going to meet the same fate that Germany met. They're going to meet the same fate that the Netherlands met in kicks. And that's how this is going to end for the United States. But rather than that happening, and really, rather than having the butt clench for the last 5-6 minutes, the U.S. didn't just sit back and pray that it was going to win. They countered. They got a free kick, and then Malik Tillman hit it and made it 2-0 to put it away.
1: Can we give credit to the 12th man, which at a certain point tonight became the 11th man when Balogun gets the red card? Like, I think there's an energy and an electricity around the group right now. Like, I think there is an energy and an electricity around the group right now to where they're better suited to overcome the adversity because they're geeked up. There's an ultimate belief playing here in front of your home country, having us talk about them and them getting the attention that they're getting. I don't know, man. Maybe I'm being too cliche here, but, like, I think the home pitch advantage matters here and has helped them when they've been shorthanded, including on Friday night.
0: The biggest advantage might be just in terms of climate, where a lot of countries might not be used to playing in the heat that of American summers. In North Carolina, for example, now I know this is all on the West Coast for the United States.
1: Isn't it hot everywhere in the summer? Am I tripping?
0: Not some places, Linnell. The World Cup is played. If you talk about the Southern Hemisphere, it's a different time on the calendar that the World Cup is played generally. So it's the United States, credit to them for finding a way. Now they need to do so against Belgium. And that match will be in Seattle on Monday night. Speaking of the 12th man, we'll see how that atmosphere is. It's probably going to be fabulous. 310-840-4910 if you want in. Mr. Positive is here. Mr. Positive, you're on with Linnell Willingham, Josh Graham, Westwood One Sports Night, nationwide in the United States and Canada. What is your snap reaction to United States 2, Bosnia-Herzegovina, no score?
2: Dynamic duo, boom, shakalaka. And real quick, Josh Graham, who mentioned you on the Stephen A. Smith show today?
0: Oh, my God.
2: You're talking to him. It was fantastic. Everybody go to my page, Facebook, Gregory Baltef. You'll see it and you'll hear it. Fantastic. Mm-hmm. You know how I had to give him a unique slogan and name? We went through it. He rejected it. I still got to think of something. And all of a sudden I said, Stephen A., there's a gentleman named Josh Graham on Westwood One Radio. And is very proud that you went, and he went to the same college. And it was like, boom, shakalaka. But getting back to the USA, USA.
0: Thank you.
2: I'm very pleased. But here's the thing. We got to the quarterfinals in 2002. To make me happy, we have to get to the semifinals. We have to take that next step. Yes, it's bringing soccer to the world. Yes, it's Mbappe versus Messi. Who's going to have the most goals? Who's going to win the golden boot? And real quick, when the gentleman got the red card, could it be downgraded to the yellow card at all in any way, shape, or form? Could they change it?
0: It's a done deal. It's a done deal.
1: FIFA. Dunzo.
0: It's a done deal unless they add games. The only time you can appeal a FIFA World Cup red card, because I see people asking this, is if games are added by FIFA after the fact. You can appeal that type of a judgment, but not the referee's call within a match that comes with suspension of the next match. You can't appeal that.
2: Hey, and real quick, not to get too much off topic, but did you hear what Stephen A. said about the three-way guys in
0: LA? No, I didn't, Mr. Positive.
2: And that they couldn't
0: appreciate
2: go too
0: the call,
2: far?
0: Though. Good to hear from you from Michigan. Linnell, I will say this, though. I do need to spell this part out.
1: Oh my
0: I do
1: God.
0: Need to spell this part out. I did not go to a historically black college at Winston-Salem State University.
1: That why did he Stephen just F. say that you guys went to the same college?
0: I get lost in Winston-Salem. I live in Winston-Salem. So you can conflate those two things.
1: I get it.
0: But I do love the idea. I wish there was a way I could find it. I would love to find Stephen A. Smith during a break. Searching Josh Graham. Oh, Josh Graham, Winston-Salem State. And then seeing my face with as pasty white as it gets in glasses. This guy? went to Winston-Salem State University?
1: Okay, but let's not act like there's no white people at HBCUs. That's the stupidest thing.
0: No. I just say that you would have a certain expectation, but I don't think
1: I understand
0: exactly where your brain might be headed. By the way, the idea that it's not a success if the United States were to get to the quarters, something they haven't done but just one time since 1930,
1: but Josh,
0: we'll reject that. If they beat Belgium, are you kidding? That'd be an amazing success.
1: Josh, like I said, it's already a success in terms of just the way that us as a country have rallied together. We're all watching it. I was saying this to you earlier, and you no-sold me on it, but I'll reiterate it here again. Being the host country, and there's been no tragic events happening, and the economy's flowing, beer's getting drunk, people are celebrating with one another. It's great. I think that this is a success.
0: That's all great,
1: no
0: but you're setting
1: happens.
0: Such a low bar. It's like everybody had a good
1: soccer.
0: Time.
1: Let's
0: we don't, though.
1: Like, yes, we do.
0: We
1: We're not
0: don't.
1: A soccer nation.
0: We
1: We're not.
0: Don't. We don't suck at soccer. We are a borderline top 10 soccer nation.
1: If it
0: nation.
1: Wasn't for Balogun's mom, didn't she like give birth on an airplane or something? Something crazy?
0: No, well, she was planning to fly back to her home country, but had Flo Balogun in New York City prior to the flight, I think is the story that you're
1: we
0: thinking
1: suck at
0: of.
1: Soccer.
0: But
1: anybody that disagrees,
0: we do not. We do not. Just by the arrogant American standard that we have to be the best, number one or number two, or else we suck, is I think, the thought. Just because when you're 10th or 11th out of dozens and dozens of nations, 48 competing in the World Cup, that does not mean you suck at it. Like, that'd be like saying,
1: okay,
0: you know,
1: participation
0: because
1: trophy. We're celebrating coming in 10th. Great.
0: Right. I mean, you wouldn't say that because the Washington Commanders haven't won a Super Bowl means they suck. Haven't won it in the last 35 years means they suck.
1: I actually think that's exactly how I would describe them as a franchise as a whole over the past 30 years. They suck.
0: Okay. Let's go to Chance in Alabama. 310-840-4910. Chance,
1: I mean,
0: where are you at on Flo Balogun? And, you know, I do like to spin this thing positively. The U.S. won Bosnia and Herzegovina 2-0. What's on your mind, Chance?
3: So just getting into soccer, like I've always been anti-soccer guy, hate the sport. But, man, I watched my first game the World Cup.
1: What made you, like, hate it? Like, what? It's one thing to, like, not care for it, but, like, for you to
3: hate
1: it.
3: Well, I mean, hate may be a little strong of a word. I just it was my least favorite sport.
1: Alabama.
3: How about that?
1: You
3: I just
1: take Alabama out the boy.
3: No, man, I actually grew up in Western New York, so that ain't it.
1: What do I look like an ass clown?
0: Chance,
1: right,
0: what is your thought on the match?
3: So, anyways, just getting into the sport, right? And I'm learning the rules, learning the game. And this guy gets the red card, right? I'm like, oh, wow, he's done, right? And then I find out that he's gone for the next game. I put my head in my hands and I shake my head. Not this sport too, man. I automatically think, you know, football is my sport. Targeting college football. It should be automatically done away with in all sports. The only person that should be able to suspend a player for the next game, it should happen after the game by, you know, player safety or commish. I hate this rule. It's garbage. I can't believe it's happening in soccer, too. It sucks. And it's just so irritating, man. I was just starting to like the game, and now I got to deal with this crap.
0: Chance, it's a good question you bring up, though. Thanks for the call from Alabama. Linnell, did Flo Balogun lead with his helmet?
1: Yeah.
0: And
1: right. He lead with the crown of his helmet.
0: Was the Bosnia player a defenseless player?
1: And was the contact deemed excessive and unnecessary?
0: Correct. That's right. Can't use the crown of your shin guard or whatever.
1: But on real talk, I know you've said that the card was worth it. Just to play the other side.
0: No,
1: of the coin,
0: it
1: isn't. And
0: I didn't think it was a red. I don't think it should
1: Correct.
0: Have been a red.
1: I'm
0: it's everything you hate with an official call.
1: I misspoke.
0: I am not. I thought they got it wrong, but I don't think you need to appeal it. I don't think it's like. I don't think it's so criminal. I think it's letter of the law, but it's not spirit of the rule. And that's the problem. And it's not consistent.
1: The dude
0: ended
1: up hurt.
0: But not enough to appeal it.
1: The dude ended up hurt.
0: Hmm?
1: The dude ended up hurt. So, ball suffered. Like, if he has to, like, I don't know. Someone ended up getting hurt.
0: After the Jaylen Brown and Giannis trades, who is the favorites to win the Eastern Conference? That's what we'll talk about next on Westwood One Sports Night.
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0: Josh Graham. And this is something to consider. The Boston Celtics going into the playoffs were the favorites to win the Eastern Conference. They fell to the Philadelphia 76ers in seven games on their home court. Now have traded Jaylen Brown to the Sixers in exchange for Paul George and a couple of first-round draft picks, a couple of second-rounders as well. Last week, the big storyline in the East was Giannis being moved from the Bucks to the Miami Heat. So since these are playoff teams that we're talking about involved in these deals, or at least three of the four are, let's just ask the question flatly. Who is the best team in the Eastern Conference? 310-840-4910. The dust isn't completely settled, but as of right now, on July the 1st, through one day of NBA free agency, who is the best team in the Eastern Conference, Lynnell Willingham?
1: Man. This is tough. I think before I give the answer, I do want to just give credit to the East as a conference. I think it's very clear and obvious that they've gotten a lot better as an overall conference since the start of a free agency, the start of the offseason. To think that I was disrespecting them going into the NBA Finals, saying there's no chance whoever comes out of the East, they've got no chance to beat the team that comes out of the West. I no longer feel that way. The best team, though, right now as we sit here on July the 2nd, the best team in the Eastern Conference is the Philadelphia 76ers. I think their addition of Jaylen Brown, I loved them drafting LeBaron Fylon. Like, I think he comes in and has impact immediately as a rookie. I love the Dean Wade signing to give them a 3-and-D presence as well, losing Quentin Grimes. I love what they have. Obviously, the health of the big fella, Joel Embiid, is a tough thing to have to rely on in terms of whether you're going to be good or not. But they've set themselves up now, guys. Even if Joel has to miss significant time, the trio of VJ Edgecombe, Tyrese Maxey, and then Jaylen Brown, that trio is good enough to be on its own a top four, top three team in the East.
0: It's a good point. In basketball, we often say, all right, let's just simplify it. Your best three guys against our best three guys. Who is it? And Joel Embiid, asking him to be one of your three best guys, puts Philadelphia in tough situations sometimes because he doesn't play all that much. Now, nobody else in the East has higher level, higher end talent than they do. You have Jaylen Brown, former Finals MVP, one of the 10 best players in the NBA this past season, and how he carried Boston to the best record in the East, largely without Jason Tatum. Tyrese Maxey is 25 years old. He averaged 24 points. He's just now touching his prime. And you have Joel Embiid and VJ Edgecombe. VJ Edgecombe, he's the X factor. Does he take a step forward as a sophomore rather than the air quote sophomore slump that we see sometimes in basketball? If he takes that step forward, then this is a big four that we're talking about in Philly, with Joel Embiid being the fourth leg of that. As a rookie, VJ Edgecombe was statistically every bit as good and impactful as Paul George was, who was just shipped off, and he's only going to get better. Outside of Cooper Flagg, nobody in last year's draft had the physical traits that VJ did. His ceiling might be even higher than Dylan Harper or Con Knipple, especially with this kind of talent in front of him. And you were right to point out some of the other moves that have been made to fill out this roster. Alabama's LeBaron Fylon falling to them is tremendous. He's the most pro-ready shooter in this draft, not named Darren Peterson or Darius Acuff, and you got him beyond the 20th pick, which is nuts. And you also added some shooting in Dean Wade, which might not sound like a big deal, but that's another nice piece, somebody who can give you minutes. The next move Philly needs to make to really feel comfortable is getting another big man to rotate in there with Joel Embiid, because right now it's Bona.
1: I like Bona probably excellent in the playoffs.
0: Yeah, but that can't be your only guy. It can't be the only guy you have inside other than Embiid that's a post threat. So you need to add one more piece there to feel great about them as the favorites in the East. But right now, I think that that's the team.
1: So it was reported right before we went on the air by the Philadelphia Inquirer
2: that the Philadelphia 76ers have reached out to Rich Paul and LeBron James camp about him joining the 76ers. I already think they're the best team in the East. They add LeBron James, I think they win the finals.
0: Let's ask this. Is there another team in the East that adding LeBron James to the roster would change your mind about Philly being the best team in the East?
2: Miami and Washington.
0: What about Cleveland?
2: No.
0: If it was, because again, we talk about the big four in Philly. If it's Evan Mobley, Donovan Mitchell, LeBron James, and then the fourth unreliable guy, the way we're talking about Embiid is James Harden, that's a lot of talent, too.
2: A lot of talent. Don't like
0: Jared Allen? Let's not forget about Jared Allen, too.
2: Like the talent. I think James Harden sucks. Call a spade a spade. At this current juncture of his career, James Harden's trash. He's trash on defense. He's trash on offense. You can say I'm speaking of hyperbole. When it comes to the playoffs, when it comes to meaningful basketball, he cannot guard. He is a total liability in the pick and roll and damn near unplayable. So he doesn't move the needle for me. I think it's a net negative if he comes back for Cleveland. I don't think that's something that makes them better.
0: He's as good as Dean Wade is, though. And that's like a starter on the Sixers. Like, he can start your basketball team. We're not asking him to be a top three guy.
2: Sure. Great. He's still got to guard somebody, Josh. Who can he guard? That's the problem here when it comes to Harden. I know people are not taking me serious when I say the Wizards. But in terms of what LeBron James is looking for. I know you're not. But
0: If LeBron ends up there. I won't go that far.
2: I think they could be in the conversation for the best team in the East. What I think is fascinating about the Wizards as a wild card and really what the parameters are and what you need to acquire his services, he wants guys that can take the scoring load off of him. Washington's got Trae Young and Anthony Davis, Giannis and Bam Adebayo in Miami is someone that can take the load off. In Philadelphia, Joel Embiid, Maxey, Jaylen Brown, can take the load off. In Cleveland, I think he'd have to shoulder too much of the offensive load, if I'm being honest. I don't like that fit because of that. I want him as the number three guy, not the number two guy.
0: Okay. 310-840-4910. We didn't bring up the champions, and it seems that that's something that people are objecting to, starting with Paulie, who's in Virginia. Paulie, is it the Sixers, the Knicks, or someone else who's the best in the East?
3: Hail to the W, baby. It's orange and blue skies, man. Oh, what are y'all talking about? Everybody making all these moves because of the Knicks. Like, and come on, man.
2: The Knicks have lost Mitchell Robinson.
3: Hold on. Mitchell Robinson, who averaged 11 minutes a game in the playoffs because he can't hit any free throws. Like, come on. I already seen reports that he's looking for, what's my man for Charlotte, Mobamba. Or Jackson Hayes, he's a backup center. We can find a backup center that can get some rebounds and block some shots. Now,
0: well, here's the question I have for you then. Do you think the Knicks, what makes you say that the Knicks are going to be better than they were this year? Because the teams we're describing are getting better.
3: Because they got the best player in the Eastern Conference, and Jalen Brunson, bro. Yeah, laugh all you want to. Everybody's better than Jalen Brunson until it's time to be better than Jalen Brunson.
2: Jalen Brunson, I give you that.
3: We got the best player in the Eastern Conference and Jalen Brunson, man.
2: You had the best player in the Eastern Conference during the 2026 Eastern Conference playoffs. No,
3: he was the best player in the Eastern Conference in the 2025 playoff, the 2024 playoff, 23. And then when he was with Dallas, he was one of the best players in the Western Conference Finals. I mean, excuse me, not finals, playoffs.
2: I'm laughing because I know how you get about your teams. It's so much more refreshing hearing you defend a real organization like the Knicks instead of hearing you defend the damn Commanders.
3: Stop it now.
0: That's outstanding. Oh, Paulie, appreciate the call. Oh, real talk.
2: Paulie, appreciate you, man.
0: Yeah, we do. I do appreciate the defense. He might not be the best player named Jalen in the Eastern Conference.
1: I'm about to say, can we talk about it? Like,
0: 310-840-4910. Troy in D.C. is with Linnell Willingham. Troy, go right ahead.
4: Absolutely. Hey, Linnell, thank you for snapping that. But the only thing is, Linnell, I don't want LeBron. I'm sorry.
1: Why?
4: I don't want LeBron.
1: Afraid.
4: No, I'm not afraid. It's just the fact, take the scoring off him. I'm not afraid. I just want to see the Wizards do it without that. With the pieces
0: so
4: they
0: why,
4: now.
0: How are the Wizards a contender in the East without LeBron James?
4: You better hold up. Wait a minute. You better pay attention. Either they tanked or they did. Everybody's screaming they tanked. They did tank. But you need to look at their roster. You're not looking at their roster.
0: I'm and looking Trey at Johnson, it right now.
2: It's a good
4: Hold up. Everybody talking about Trey Young. You better look at Trey Johnson. That youngin's a problem. Compare his numbers to Baby Boy that got selected to in this year's draft. Compare their college numbers. They were both freshmen. One averaged 19, one averaged 20. He's not scared to shoot. He is an assassin.
0: One played at Rutgers. The other played at Texas.
4: Cam Whitmore. People not talking about them. Second round, they went and drafted.
0: Cam Whitmore?
2: Well, hold on. The moment you
0: mentioned. What have these guys done in the league, dude?
2: The moment you mentioned Cam Whitmore, we lose validity as a DC.
4: No, hold on. See, this
0: we're talking about Cam Whitmore and Trey Johnson.
4: Come out. He's deep on the bench, and then Keyshawn George, Young Rowdy, who was ahead of schedule.
0: Okay, timeout on you. You're out of timeout.
2: No, Josh,
0: he's out of timeouts. There goes Vince.
2: What you're not about to do and what the rest of the country is not about to do is act as if the Wizards youngsters that they've drafted over the past three seasons are just nothing burgers.
0: But I didn't say that. I'm saying they're not the Eastern Conference final favorite. What are we doing?
2: They've been playing in this extended role over the past several years, playing big-time minutes, and now they get to play with two future first ballot Hall of Famers in Trae Young and Anthony Davis. And you know what that does? That makes their life a hell of a lot easier. Instead of Keyshawn George being relied upon as a scoring option and an offensive engine, he gets relegated to a 3-and-D guy, right? Bilal Coulibaly gets to be just a 3-and-D guy. All of these dudes that have been asked to shoulder the offensive load because they haven't had any talent offensively, they now get to be put into actual role player roles.
0: Well,
2: and I think we may have one of the deepest teams in the NBA. Yeah,
0: I call
2: said
0: the timeout? Can I call the timeout for a second? A lot of timeouts being called here. I think we're out of timeouts.
2: Does anybody get a tech?
0: Way too many timeouts. Yeah, Chris Webber, this deal. I'll say this. There's a difference between saying that nobody's good, which is not what I'm saying, versus saying because of Cam Whitmore and Trey Johnson and Keyshawn George that you're going
2: to
0: be the best team in the Eastern Conference. There's a gap there. I think Washington could be good. I do. I root for that team. I think that I like Trey Young. I have no reason to dislike this Washington team. I want to see your happiness and fulfillment. It would make me very happy.
2: Just because you don't have a favorite basketball team.
0: No, but the problem is there's a difference. It's kind of like when people say, hey, there's Kate Upton and there's Megan Fox. Who's more attractive? Well, I'll say that Megan Fox is probably a little bit more attractive. Are you saying that Kate Upton's ugly? No, I'm not. By saying the Wizards aren't the best team in the Eastern Conference, does it make me a hater? That's the large takeaway.
5: You think they'll be better than your Hornets?
0: Yes.
2: I'm about to say, if you even had to think about that, I was about to have you ejected.
0: I don't know why. No, I'm
2: about to give you a red card.
0: I like the Wizards. I do like this team. I do. Let's take one more. Bert is in Baltimore.
2: Oh,
0: Bert,
2: my God!
0: Who's the best team in the East?
2: That was another delusional-ass Knicks fan.
6: The best team in the East is who cares? The only thing you guys should be talking about tonight is the United States of America men's national soccer team. And you're doing it again. The Knicks just showed you who the best team was. Give me a break.
0: Okay, Bert. Thank you.
2: And they lost Mitchell Robinson.
0: That's it. This is all we should talk about. We should have Linnell, you know, when we get bored of talking about it, we should have Linnell just talk about it in a different accent. That's it. Change pitch.
2: I forgot.
0: That's it.
2: That off, huh?
0: We need. That's what we need to do. Like whenever we get bored. All right. We think we might have run this into the ground. Is it going to be
1: Pepe? Boys in the way
0: who started?
1: You gotta. Why do you just stop talking? You're not letting the bit be organic. Just keep going and let me. Don't put me on the spot, man.
0: Oh well, I just. The boy when you start to, talking, I want to hear what you have
1: boy,
0: to say.
1: The boy wanted to put to me on the spot as if I'm some sort of needle, huh? That's what the boy wants to do. You see Flower and the way he run up and down the pitch tonight. I just combined the Jamaican and a Brit.
0: I like it. I think
1: you see the way Flower run up and down the pitch tonight. You see all the planting that he had to consume so that it didn't cramp up, huh?
2: I even have the fast natural stutter that you hear from our great Africans.
0: Lindell, I want to reward you because we actually have a surprise for you.
2: Oh, I almost cursed.
0: A surprise.
2: I swear I did.
0: That I've guaranteed prior to the program that he was going to love.
1: We'll
0: find out together.
1: Me don't understand what you're coming to do to try to surprise me coming up here after the break. Me not interested in what the surprise is going to be.
5: Jaylen Brown is headed to the city of brotherly love, the

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0: Denton Day, gonna need you to tell us who has the first pick in just a few minutes. We have a surprise for Linnell. That can wait one moment, though, because we're asking who the best team in the Eastern Conference is. After the Knicks win the title, the Celtics move on from Jaylen Brown, the Sixers bring in Jaylen Brown, obviously, and the Miami Heat have added Giannis Antetokounmpo. Super Rossi Day is in Detroit. Who's the best team in the East?
1: You know,
0: Super Rossi Day, go right ahead. 310-840-4910. Who is the best team in the Eastern Conference?
2: It's too early to call it, man. Come on now. Let's be serious, fellas. It's going to be a lot of other stuff, a lot of other moves going on, but most definitely.
0: Well, I'm asking you as of right now. Let's live in the moment.
2: Okay, yeah, I was going to say that. I was going to say, if you're talking about as of right now, it's not the Sixers, yeah. That's for sure. Bro, Joel Embiid can't stay too healthy. You know, so
0: fourth best player.
2: I'll roll with New York and Boston for right now. Now, as far as over Miami,
0: still Boston,
1: the Celtics.
2: I just said Boston. I said Boston and New York. I'm still rolling with those two. But I will say this: Miami. When Miami starts making those proper moves the way that they should, if they get LeBron, that's the big three right there. Back again. That's his nostalgia. He's back again with the big three. If they can make that happen and then put the proper people around him, and then also Pat Riley bring in Magic Johnson as an executive to work with him to help bring in the proper people, it'd be spectacular. Magic Johnson, Pat Riley, and the big three. So that's what I'm looking at right there. Miami will be his destinational spot. I do believe that. He wants that big three, the big three back again.
0: Thank you so much for the call. It's good to hear from you. We have a surprise, Linnell.
1: Okay.
0: There's a punishment that you still haven't paid off yet, isn't there? But no?
1: Yeah. Yeah, there is.
0: Because of, I forget what it even was that it was, the March Madness draft that we did.
1: Yeah.
0: I drafted a better team.
1: Oh,
0: and you had to
1: eat
0: the last dab.
1: Oh, no. Are you kidding me? Oh, no. I know what the surprise is.
0: What's the surprise?
1: No. Did you call Giannis to Miami?
0: No, what I'm saying is.
1: Oh, I keep no sound on this.
0: You might be out of the bet because you, Linnell, called Giannis to Miami and didn't even know it. Here's the sound the week before the trade deadline, you saying this on Westwood One Sports Night.
3: I'm going to go with a team that is constantly mentioned when it comes to Giannis, and they also fit the criteria of having young assets in the draft capital, but they kind of lack in the draft capital department. I'm talking about the Miami Heat. So they have up to two first-rounders that I believe they can give up for Giannis, the earliest being 2030 because of the Sepien rules. So, but when they do have the core of Jaime Jaquez, Khalil Ware, and then Andrew Wiggins potentially being thrown in there, Tyler Hero, they have the salaries to match.
0: Yeah.
1: I did tell you all as we were preparing for the show that it is more than okay if you all want to refer to me. If it's okay with me, if it's okay with you. If you want to refer to me as Basketball Nostradamus, if you want to...
0: I won't call you that.
1: I'm just saying, if you wanted to, I was okay with it, is what I'm saying.
0: So here's the deal, Linnell. This is the gift. This is the surprise. You have two options here.
1: Oh, I love
0: you. You have two options. You can either say that we're square, because what was the bet? You get to pick a karaoke song for me to sing on air. It's your pick.
1: Knowing your affinity
0: and
1: for
0: you
1: karaoke,
0: could say,
1: that's not even a punishment.
0: And you could say we're square, or we both do it on the same show. We both pay off our bets.
1: Wow. Let me not answer too quickly.
4: Or, option number three is you guys do the Hot Wing Challenge together in the great state of North Carolina.
0: So you're coming to town. B-Dot, who's joining us later.
4: Then you can That's film.
0: VDOT's joining us later in the show, and we're all going to hang out this weekend, hopefully.
4: Yes,
0: and
4: we can make
0: this thing happen.
1: I don't know if I'm going to want to hug after.
4: Hug the toilet seat.
1: Yeah, I'm about to say I'm going to be hugging.
4: Hold hands between stalls.
0: It's not that bad. It's not that bad.
1: I don't like spicy food, just like, though, yeah. Man. I don't. Like, I hate spicy food.
0: It's just going to be on a chip or on a wing, and that's it. It's going to be over with. It's the last dab. So there you go. Was that a good surprise?
1: You guys oversold it a little bit, but I... I'm basketball Nostradamus. It doesn't surprise
0: What
1: me.
0: Does Linnell love more than audio that says that he was right about something? Probably not. I mean,
1: I'm always right, though.
0: Ah.
1: You know?
0: Yes.
1: I mean, I was right about... I was right about the 76ers beating the Celtics. You know who was wrong about that? You.
0: You also said no one in the East could beat a team in the West.
1: I also did say that. Yes, I did. Yep. I was wrong.
0: We're wrong sometimes. It's part of the trade. Okay, D-Day, we got the LeBron draft coming up in 10 minutes. Who has the first overall pick in this draft? We get the draft three teams apiece, seeing where LeBron James is going to end up.
4: We flipped a coin during the surprise. And the Kang of North Kakalaki has the first overall pick.
0: All right. First on the board.
1: I'm not going to throw a fit over him having the first pick. I thought about it because I felt him getting the first pick.
0: Now, here's the second
1: every
0: pick.
1: Draft
0: 310-4910. Is there going to be a punishment or a bet associated with this?
1: First
0: draft?
1: Of all, three teams? That's it?
0: That's it.
1: Four?
0: Three teams. No.
4: You're just trying to stack punishments up? We got to pay out the two bets that are in the queue.
1: I'm about to say,
0: it's a question asked. Just asking the question. are we adding some stakes to this? That's what I'm saying. 310-840-4910. You could text us ideas. Got the LeBron draft coming up.
4: I think the loser should wax their leg.
1: Wax their leg? This is a perfect segue to allow me to talk about my Super Six Pack from last night of things that are more likely to happen than a successful Ben Simmons return to the NBA. I said Denton Day growing a full head of hair as one of the things that was more likely than a successful Ben Simmons NBA return.
4: That is true. I got to talk to John Cena's guy.
0: Let's go to Johnny in Atlanta.
1: Why did he tell me that?
0: Who I should be picking with the number one pick in the LeBron draft. Who should I be picking, Johnny, as the best LeBron destination?
1: Oh, no.
5: Hey, it has to be Miami because the East is so wide open right now. And Detroit is not in it for me because they lost Tobias Harris. They lost B-Stew, and they finna lose Jalen Duren. They added doggone Judge Collins, who ain't been nobody. So Detroit's side of it. And it got to be Miami. The East is so weak right now. You got a whole bunch of young teams to compete. And like I said,
0: Why not the Sixers or Knicks?
5: Oh, the Sixers, yeah, well, you know, the Sixers is going to win it all. Sixers or Knicks are the only two teams.
1: Wait, what?
5: Maybe Orlando.
0: You're talking about teams where LeBron could end up. Got it. Not teams that should win.
5: Well, LeBron ain't going to end up in the 76ers. LeBron is not going to end up in the 76ers. I mean, the 76ers or the Knicks. He's got to compete. He got to go to Miami. Washington, it all depends on Trae Young because Trae Young is going to be the – catalyst of a team right now. It all depends on him.
1: I just am glad that you remembered the Philadelphia 76ers before you got to bust it off, Johnny in Atlanta. Get ready to talk
0: Do you think we can fit one more phone caller before the hour ends? I think we can. 310-840-4910. Let's go to Michael, who's in Missouri. Michael, you got about 45 seconds, but wanted to squeeze you in. What do you got? Where are you saying the best team in the East is?
6: I'm going to be the devil's advocate. I'm not much of an NBA fan. But years ago, the Thunder had a big three, and their egos, they couldn't win the championship because their egos clashed.

0: problem if LeBron goes to Washington.
1: I'll have Linnell answer that. Thanks for the call.
2: This is a call from Missouri, correct?
1: Missouri.
2: So he knows nothing about basketball. I mean, what is Missouri? Oh. Seriously, what does Missouri know about basketball?
1: Frank Haith won some things, and they've had some good teams in recent years. Coach Gates getting it done.
2: Oh, Coach Gates
1: from Florida State.
2: And Mark Mitchell.
1: Yeah. Woo. Mark Mitchell, yeah. There you go.
2: No, they've had some being teams. Sarcastic. The Wizards, I don't know. That was nuts. I hate that people are hating on the Wizards, even from Missouri, is my larger point.
1: We actually, see, it's still up in the air where LeBron James might go. So we need to draft his potential destinations. That's what we need to do. And we do that next on Westwood One Sports Night.
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0: And right now, we do not know the whereabouts of LeBron James for next basketball season. So how about we draft destinations where LeBron is going to end up? We get three teams apiece. No, we're not going to shave a leg if we lose this competition. We should probably come up with something a little bit better. Or something that's a little... Well, that actually makes it a little easier to decline that offer.
1: I do not have leg hair.
0: Since you don't have leg hair. So if you have any ideas, the text line, 310-840-4910, or you can call us there, 310-840-4910. You could let us know. We could brainstorm such things. Let's get to the draft. I have the first overall pick in this draft. Three teams apiece for Linnell and I. And Linnell, you know what that sound means. The pick is in. With the first pick in the LeBron James draft, I select the Miami Heat.
1: Ooh.
0: I think that adding Giannis changes that picture quite a bit. I think that that's a team that can compete in the East. I think going to the East is very palatable to LeBron James, and I think that's the Eastern Conference team that makes the most sense. So I will select them with my first pick.
1: The pick is in. With the second pick in the 2026 Where Will LeBron Play Next Draft, the brain of Linnell Willingham selects the Philadelphia 76ers. I think him in Philly elevates them to not just the best team in the East, I think they would be the best team in the entire NBA. Obviously, the health of Joel Embiid is going to be a massive, massive piece of this. But who better to help Joel Embiid play more games during the regular season than, I don't know, maybe one of the most durable stars of all time, Mr. Spend $1.5 million per year on your body himself. Maybe he teaches Joel Embiid some tricks to the trade and JoJo plays more games. Bada bing!
0: That would be a very fun possibility if it were to happen.
1: Fun.
0: The next pick is in.
1: Can I introduce
0: I'm
1: going to
0: look out west, huh?
1: I said, can I introduce your pick?
0: Sure.
1: With the second pick in the 2026 Where the Hell Will LeBron Play Next Draft, the brain of Josh Graham selects
0: the San Antonio Spurs.
1: What?
0: I think that
1: loser.
0: I think that solves basketball problems on that roster. I think this is a team that could use some more playoff experience on it. And that's the type of team, if you're LeBron, if you're really trying to chase rings, that's a team to go to and know that they need you and you need them to get what you want. And I think that possibility is not being talked about enough. I think, actually, LeBron James would fit in nicely into that San Antonio Spurs starting five.
1: So I have some unfortunate news for the sake of your draft. Long-time NBA insider Mark Stein reporting that with the Spurs signing Tobias Harris this afternoon, it effectively ends their pursuit of LeBron James before it would even start. I also don't see LeBron. I didn't see him staying in the West. Like, I think, without a shadow of a doubt, he's coming East. I don't think there's a shot that he signs with the Western Conference. Even Denver.
0: I don't want to say another Denver, team, but there's another
1: even
0: team.
1: Even Minnesota. I just don't see him doing it. I think he takes his talents to the Eastern Conference.
2: So you guys are completely skating past the fact that the Spurs chose Tobias Harris over LeBron James.
0: Yeah, well, I don't think they did. I don't see Tobias Harris as a must. I don't see that as for sure that's done. Like, why can't you play De'Aaron Fox, Steph Castle, LeBron, Tobias Harris, and Victor Wembanyama. And then bring Devin Vassell off the bench. Or, I guess, get rid of Fox and have Dylan Harper be your
2: starter.
0: Dylan
2: Harper would riot in the San Antonio streets carrying churros and big women.
0: I was just thinking about what their starting five was this past season. So let's go Dylan Harper at the one, Steph Castle, LeBron James, Tobias Harris, Victor Wembanyama. I didn't view the Tobias Harris news as being a non-starter for LeBron.
1: I'm just going off of the reporting of Mark Stein. I agree with you. I don't know if it just cancels it. I just didn't see him going there simply because it's a Western Conference team. I don't believe he's going to want to stay on that load at Western Conference. I just don't see that being a thing. With the second pick, the pick is in. There was some beefing going on in the war room, a la Mike Dunleavy Jr. and, you know, Joe Lacob. This was tough for us making the second pick. I went with Philadelphia with the first pick. With this second pick, I admit this is going to potentially send shockwaves through all of Westwood One Sports. I'm doing it. With the second pick in the where the hell will LeBron James play next draft, the brain and heart of Linnell Willingham selects the Washington Wizards. I look at the Wizards. You all want to poo-poo on it. You all want to throw salt all over my happiness and my potential parade. I'm telling you,
0: you just got the number one pick.
1: As I eloquently laid it out last night here on Westwood One Sports Night, you can catch last night's episode via the podcast, Spotify, Apple, wherever you get it. This is going to happen because Rich Paul owes the Wizards a favor. Rich Paul is about to owe the Washington Wizards a favor. They're about to sign Anthony Davis to a 4-year, $275 million max extension. As a result of that ridiculous, stupid decision that the Wizards are going to make, they're going to get the services of LeBron James as a result.
0: So you think in this theory, and I tried to offer you the conspiracy hat, aluminum foil, you didn't want to take it, that you think LeBron answers to Rich Paul, not the other way around? That LeBron will go somewhere he doesn't want to go because Rich Paul told him to.
1: I don't think he looks at the Wizards as a place he wouldn't want to go. I think he looks at the opportunity to build a legacy in the District of Columbia. I look at it as an opportunity to spite and one-up the guy who's inferior to him, being Michael Jordan. I think it's a chance to play with one of his best friends in Anthony Davis.
0: That's the part that makes me laugh. Yes, he goes to the Wizards. That's his best shot to win a title. But the Spurs, that's a ridiculous assertion.
1: Only based off of the reporting is it a ridiculous assertion.
0: I got it.
1: Mark Stein told you he's not going there. Uh-huh. Whatever Mark Stein says goes.
0: That's it. Mark Stein. I think I also heard him say that LaMelo wasn't going to be traded last week. We'll put that to the side. Third pick for Mark Stein. No smoke. None. Just saying that people get stuff wrong sometimes. It happens. What's third on the LeBron James draft? My third pick. Oh, wait. Linnell's announcing the picks. I forgot.
1: For the third pick in the where the hell will LeBron James play next draft, the brain of Josh Graham selects
0: the Cleveland Cavaliers.
1: What a boring list. Going back,
0: the Spurs was pretty exciting. That wasn't exciting?
1: Yeah.
0: That's pretty exciting.
1: Exciting like sneaking grocery store candy into a movie. Like, come on, Josh.
0: Are you trying to win or not? I'm trying to win. Cleveland Cavaliers, the storybook ending, and also a team that might be able to win in the playoffs if LeBron's on it. Don't think they can without LeBron, but with LeBron, they might in the Eastern Conference. So, Miami, San Antonio, Cleveland, those are my teams. Linnell, you've picked the Sixers. You picked the Wizards. You said there's no chance he's going out west. Where's he going in the East?
1: Play the sounder, please. With the third pick in the where the hell would LeBron James play next draft, the brain of one Linnell Willingham is retracting a statement he made earlier about LeBron not playing in the Western Conference. I'm going to do that.
0: Oh!
1: Just like when your weatherman at 12 o'clock noon tells you that he expects a heavy downpour at 7, and then on the 6 o'clock news he tells you that it passed over. The same thing's happening right now. With the third pick and where LeBron plays, I am going to choose a Western Conference team. And it's going to be a Western Conference team that hasn't been mentioned, surprisingly enough. I am going to choose the Dallas Mavericks. I look at...
0: Oh, my God.
1: Well, hold on. I think if you add him to Dallas...
0: Denton is shocked by this. He wrote already in the chat, Golden State Warriors.
1: Well, Denton, my special counsel, my friend, I'm choosing the Mavericks. I think him, Kyrie Irving, affinity for one another, Masai Ujiri, no state income tax, so he gets to maximize, you know, the money that he's going to be foregoing. The opportunity to play with Cooper Flagg, who he's already super high on. I think they'd be a formidable group in the Western Conference, I do.
0: You really don't like Golden State.
1: I almost used the F word. No, I don't like Golden State. I don't like him going to Golden State anymore, no, because he goes to Golden State, and if there's no Anthony Davis, they're not winning a title. They're not. So, and Will Dawkins already told you that Rich Paul owns him, and he's signing him to an extension. So,
0: Dallas Mavericks at number 3.
1: Does that, like,
0: rookie
1: stun
0: head
1: you?
0: Coach.
1: How much is that stun?
0: Stunning. I mean, I can't think of many teams that are more organizationally disaligned than LeBron trying to win right now. And the Mavericks that have traded away Anthony Davis and have a second-year player as their best player right now. And yes, Kyrie.
1: Well, let's talk about Kyrie Irving, though, man. Like,
0: was not ready, was not prepared. In the Western Conference, was not prepared for that one. Going to be honest. And that's why you're you. And that's why I love you.
1: You're telling me a starting five of Kyrie, Klay Thompson, LeBron, Coop, and PJ Washington. I'm bringing Lively and Gaff off the bat. That would be stupid if I did that.
0: Spurs and 5.
1: I'm just saying, Spurs and 5. You don't think a front court of Cooper Flagg? I think Cooper Flagg will play great defense on Victor Wembanyama.
0: You have the right to think that.
1: You're no Southern.
0: Who had the better? Who had the better draft in terms of players or in terms of teams LeBron might go to? I have Miami, San Antonio, and Cleveland. Linnell did correctly assert those picks as being, quote, boring, because he topped it by saying he's going to either the Sixers, the Wizards, or the Dallas Mavericks. Yep. 310-840-4910 if you want in. The Lakers adding Walker Kessler today while LeBron's looking for his next destination. The Boston Celtics, meanwhile, they moved off of Jaylen Brown going to the Sixers, and that might be a little awkward because don't we have this sound of Jaylen Brown right after the playoffs ended talking about
1: his new teammate?
0: Joel Embiid of the Sixers in not-so-glowing terms?
3: I mean, this is my personal opinion on basketball. Some of y'all might disagree. You know what I mean? But argue with your grandma. Flopping has ruined our game. Joel Embiid is a great player, one of the best bigs in basketball history. Flops. He know it. This ain't breaking news. This ain't, you know what I mean? It is what it is. I can clip it up. Like I said, y'all can post it on these paid accounts that y'all, these bot, whatever. That's just my opinion.
1: Can I just address the comment real quick before? I know we were playing it for context here, obviously. Everybody flops. Flopping's been going on for like the past 30, 40 years in the NBA. Why are we acting like now it's so egregious?
0: Oh, I cannot wait to hear Jaylen Brown's media massaged answer.
1: Oh yeah,
0: when he's asked about these comments,
1: you think he's gonna massage his answer? He's Jaylen Brown, one of the realest in the room. Bada bing, bada boom.
0: Oh, he just said you can clip it, you can post it on all these paid accounts. This is just my opinion. If I were in that room, I would ask the question. I would read it off a piece. I'd make sure I get it right. You said, quote,
1: the same Boston media that's scared to ask Vrabel about Diana Russini, you think they're going to ask Jaylen Brown about
0: this? This is Philly.
1: You're right. You know what? You're right.
0: I'm going to read it and say, yeah, you said that he's a flopper and that we could go ahead and post it. That's my opinion. What's your opinion now of Joel Embiid now that he's your teammate? Well, Linnell.
1: It's going to be tough. I don't see that being an issue, though, honestly. Like, I think it's going to be water under the bridge.
0: I don't think it is either, but I can't wait to hear what that answer is going to be.
1: LeBron will make cooler heads prevail there.
0: I was a little upset after losing in games. You get emotional. It's an emotional game.
1: It's an emotional game.
0: And I said some things I probably wish I had back. Something like that. Linnell might have the hottest World Cup take you're going to hear from anybody out there. The United States winners 2-0 against Bosnia and Herzegovina, even though Flo Balogun, the story, a red card, will not be eligible to play against Belgium in the round of 16 on Monday. Linnell's hot World Cup take next on Westwood One Sportsnight.
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0: Just know it. That's Linnell Willingham. I'm Josh Graham. Because this is a red hot take that Linnell thinks most people are going to be with him on, and he's going to be surprised at the pushback that he gets. But we'll give him the red carpet. The World Cup is going on. Linnell Willingham, what is your thought about something on the surrounding surface of U.S. soccer?
1: Yeah,
0: specifically, look, even tonight after the 2-0 win.
1: And think about it, right? Like, this run that the men's national team on is special. It's got us all rallied as a country, and pretty much everything involving the U.S. men's national team relative to the World Cup, they could do no wrong. Well, there's one egregious error that they have made throughout the entirety of this tournament. Stop playing stupid-ass Country Roads. Please, I don't want to hear the song anymore. You know what I want to hear? When the U.S. wins this next match, all I do is win, win, win, no matter what. We can throw our hands up and down simultaneously. It'll be great. Country Roads is sad, slow, and stupid. And it reminds me of Bethany, West Virginia, that hellhole that I had to go to college in. Every time this song came on, I thought about my underpopulated campus where the women to man ratio was like 5-1. For every 5 dudes, there was 1 chick. So by the time this song came on at the end of the night, the women already knew who they were going home with. So if you're in the bar when this song is being played, you're not getting laid. If you were Linnell Willingham, and I'm Linnell Willingham. So that's why I think Country Roads is a very stupid song. I think there's so many better options, including, I think, seriously, like, in all honesty, All I Do Is Win by DJ Khaled. That's
0: DJ
1: song.
0: Khaled's not American.
1: Who cares? Neither is that's Florent Balogun.
0: Yeah, well, he actually is. He was born in the United States.
1: I know,
0: Supreme Court says so. Birthright.
1: Isn't DJ Khaled born in America?
0: Don't think so.
1: If Florent Balogun was born in...
0: have more information on this than
1: Khaled from
0: do?
1: The States, man.
2: DJ Khaled was born in New Orleans.
0: Oh!
1: I'm so highly Grove, New Orleans.
0: 310-840-4910.
1: So all this time, you've been popping it on DJ Khaled about why All I Do Is Win can't be the song. And it turns out the brother
0: Country
1: is,
0: Roads.
1: Is super American.
0: Country Roads, yes or no? 310-840-4910. Here's the case for Country Roads. Here's the case. You ready for it?
1: That's funny. What's the case?
0: NFL international games caught on to this.
1: Oh, my God.
0: The last handful of years. Where when the song plays, everybody knows the words. And part of the thing that you get with that song playing versus, say, DJ Khaled, for example, it's a lot easier for people who might not speak the language to follow along with what the song is in an international sport than...
1: Hold on, Josh.
0: Song.
1: What's more easy to comprehend than All I Do Is Win? Are you kidding? It's literally the easiest thing they can be asked to sing. All they got to sing is All I Do Is Win, okay. Win, win, no matter what.
0: And then their hands go up and they say, yeah. And then we get to Busta Rhymes singing literally probably 5 words a second. John Denver is very easy to understand and remember. And by the way, if you listen to how international fans consume the United States, if you ask an international fan, hey, can you do an American accent? The accent that they often pull is the Southern accent. And when they think of our restaurants, when they think of our places, they think of the South. They do. And John Denver, country music, that is one of our greatest exports, going back to the Carter family of the 30s. Some of the music that's been made, every artist in America owes something to the Carters and to country music. And John Denver, Take Me Home Country Roads, I think embodies the essence of America. And I think it's a great export to send out to the world, John Denver's Take Me Home Country Roads.
1: Sports is about winning. DJ Khaled's song says, all I do is win, win, win, no matter what. I think it's so easy. There's a cool dance to go with it where we can all throw our hands up and down in a cooler motion than this, which is
0: But lame. What happens when they lose?
1: Well, you don't play the song. You don't play Country Roads when they lose.
0: They do, actually, after they lost 3-2 to Turkey.
1: Even stupider.
0: Because here's the thing. It's not all about winning and losing. Say that to Bosnia that lost tonight, but it just had its greatest World Cup outing ever after earning their independence in 1992 from Yugoslavia. Like, this is icing on the cake for a country like that. The World Cup is about a lot more than just winning and losing.
1: No, it's not, Josh. It's all about winning and losing.
0: I would love to hear what your recommendation would be for England, because we also have sound of what has become an unofficial anthem for the English national team after a crazy come-from-behind win earlier today against the Congo.
1: I fly like paper, get high DR. Like planes. You can catch me in the here, border, I get Jesus in my name. If you come
0: here
1: around
0: is, here is the actual anthem, the unofficial anthem that played earlier today.

0: There you go. That's pretty dope, right? Do you think you can top that? That's
1: what was that?
0: That's Wonderwall by Oasis.
1: I came in like a wrecking ball. Like, that would be a better song for the United States men's national team. Like, there's so many songs.
0: So you're just going to punt on the English one?
1: Could
0: you think of...
1: I mean, that was awful. I mean, whoever was singing
0: Wonderwall by Oasis is it's a classic. It's classic, Oasis.
1: It's classic.
0: They just came
1: unknown.
0: Back.
1: How about that?
0: They started performing last year. They reunited together, Liam and Noel Gallagher. They got back together. It was a thing.
1: Mm-mm. No.
0: No?
1: No. Sorry.
0: See, this
1: What do you think
0: this feels like
1: came in like a
0: putting awful, horrific, terrible. All the not what I want people thinking about when they think of America and
1: like
0: soccer. I don't think you're topping John Denver. Don't think you are.
1: What about the YMCA song? Literally that, like, we can do that.
0: Well.
1: There's so many songs.
0: That might have been co-opted.
1: Where's the sports tie to Country Roads? How does, like, if I'm going to have a song.
0: Where's the sports tie to Wonderwall?
1: If I'm going to have a song, that's why it's stupid. If I'm going to have a song synonymous with a national team, it's got to be some sportiness to it, right? That's why
0: no.
1: DJ Khaled's All I Do Is Win, Win, Win, no matter what. After every win, win, win, they should play it no matter what. That would be perfect.
0: You know, you bring up a good point. We need to stop playing the Star Spangled Banner at games because Francis Scott Key forgot to include in the 1814, I think, I forget what war it was post. It was talking about the defense of Fort McHenry in Baltimore. Forgot to include a verse about winning and losing in sports.
2: Isn't that whole song based on the fact that they won the war?
0: No, I think it was about defending. It was about the American flag standing at Fort McHenry. It was the War of 1812, wasn't it, that song is about? I don't think a lot of people think
1: God.
0: It's about 1776. It's not.
1: Failed
0: it's
1: U.S. history in the eighth grade. Shout out to Christopher Hall at Shady Grove Middle School. I didn't fail because of you. I failed because I didn't apply myself.
2: Isn't it hilarious, though, that Country Roads is the song, yet they're playing in major metropolises where there are no country roads?
0: Yeah, where was today? Santa Clara? There's not country roads.
2: Like, singing Country Roads in San Francisco is kind of hilarious.
1: Come on, man.
2: Like, it's like, ironically hilarious because it's I don't know where's the latest back road in San Francisco.
0: Seattle's got country roads.
2: They have Pacific Northwest roads. There's a difference.
0: Yeah. It's a lot of country out in Seattle. A lot of nature.
1: What about like a Michael Jackson song that everybody knows?
0: Yeah, I'm going to have to pass on
1: Beat
0: MJ.
1: It. Let's do Beat It. Whenever we win,
0: let's do R. Kelly. What's wrong with that? Where's I Believe I Can Fly? Let's do that. It's a good idea. How about Homecoming by Diddy?
1: Song ever.
0: How about Homecoming? We'll bring Diddy into the mix.
1: Come on, man. Like, now you're making a mockery.
0: I don't know if that ages well.
1: Like, Country Roads is stupid. It has nothing to do with the match or soccer. And it's a dumb song.
0: Let's go to Steve, who's in Michigan. Steve, Country Roads, yes or no?
3: Country Roads is a no. No.
1: Thank you, Steve.
3: It's a no because, like, honestly, like, we got better songs than Country Roads. We got better songs than Freebird. You know what I'm saying? Like, just because it's got,
1: What about I Believe I Could Fly by R. Kelly?
0: I just said that. I don't think we should do that for obvious reasons.
3: Dude, my wife sang that at her talent show back in, like, 1999. Like, no. Let's get some new stuff.
1: DJ Khaled, All I Do Is Win, Win, Win, no matter what?
3: I don't know. I mean, maybe.
0: Steve, you keep shooting things down. How about Give Us Something?
3: Listen, I know what I don't like. I'm not sure what I know what I like, though.
0: Okay, thanks, Steve. Very helpful. There goes Steve in Michigan.
1: Can I tell you? Palms are sweaty, knees weak,
0: heavy. Come on.
1: Imagine the people from other countries trying to.
0: By the way, is there nothing more 2026 with our culture and social media than I don't have any ideas? I just want to shoot down every single one that you suggest.
1: Well, he only shot down Country Roads because it's
0: terrible. No, he shot down Freebird. He shot down I Believe I Can Fly and your DJ Kyle. He shot down four, actually. That's what he did.
1: When a woman loves. Nah, just from using this as an opportunity to sing songs. This is awful. You need to get me out of here, bro.
0: We have the odds for the U.S.-Belgium match. How should we bet it? Graham's gambling. I'm gambling again! Next.
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1: Linnell, before I hand out some picks in Graham's gambling, tell me something weird but true.
2: I'm a Wizards fan. Well, let me tell you something that's weird and true. What's weird and true is the fact that you refuse to admit your fandom for the Carolina Panthers and the Charlotte Hornets. That is weird but true.
1: Why are you so convinced that I'm a Panthers and a Hornets fan?
2: Why are you so convinced on lying to, why are you so convicted on lying to us?
1: Well, I just don't see the value of why I would lie. I tell you what my teams are. I have Carolina Hurricanes. Got a Carolina Hurricanes helmet here. I went to East Carolina, if you're watching on YouTube or on X. And I'm a diehard Carolina Hurricanes fan. Just won the Stanley Cup. So it's not I just ride with good teams. The Baltimore Orioles, I might just be out on them, given how bad things have been for them lately. So it's not that. It's just these are the teams I'm emotionally attached to. And those are the two.
2: It's just extremely fun to...
3: you can't say it's not that you only ride with good teams and then tell us that you're about to leave the Orioles because they've been so bad this week.
1: Oh, I'm not leaving them. I'm saying I might be done like with believing that the team is good. I might be out on them is probably a better way to say it. I might have no more faith that this year's team can be a playoff team. I will never quit the Orioles. I love my Orioles. I love my Carolina Hurricanes. Those are the two teams that when they win, I'm filled with so much joy. And when they lose, it really hurts.
2: Just like the
1: Hornets
2: and the Panthers.
1: But that's it. Those are the only teams.
2: The Hornets and the Panthers, too. Tonight's weird, but your facial expression is making it more worthwhile, I'll be honest. Tonight's weird but true. I hate calling it the great state of New York because New York sucks. But the great state of New York. Why are you looking at me like that? Do you disagree?
1: What was that for? Yeah.
2: New York sucks.
1: New York City's one of the greatest cities in the world. And
2: Buffalo.
1: Buffalo's a cool place
2: Queens,
1: to go to.
2: Harlem. Bronx.
1: Syracuse.
2: Red Hook.
1: Syracuse. I've been up there. Go
2: St. John's. No, it's just a college.
1: What's wrong with New York?
2: It's a terrible place. Weird but true comes from New York, though. I don't know what our resident baseball scout's whispering, but it's probably something funny. Today's weird but true is a couple that got engaged on, help me out here. They got engaged on what New York monument?
1: The Empire State Building.
2: The Empire State Building. They were both arrested afterwards. And
1: as they should.
2: I now wonder, will they get out in time for the wedding?
1: Yes.
2: How stiff of a crime is that?
1: Like unless the question you're asking is, because you weren't specific, will they be out in time for the wedding in New York City on Friday? I don't know. Will they be out in time for the Taylor Swift, Travis Kelce wedding? But for their wedding, I think they probably will. Yeah.
2: Yeah,
1: What message would you put? They had some lame Hallmark type message that was on the little flag they had. Love wins or something corny and cheesy. What would you let the world know if you have the world's ear or the world's eye? Because you just climbed the Empire State Building and you want the world to know something. What are you writing on that banner?
2: You trying to get married or nah? That's probably what I would
1: do. Well, I think she already said yes. I think that's accepted.
2: Do I look like someone that's crafting well-thought-out messages?
1: I picture you climbing the top of the Empire State Building and the message
2: that I'm
1: reading.
2: Afraid of heights.
1: Like a sports take. Like it says, LeBron to the Wizards. And then everybody in the world's reacting. What does that say? Does that say LeBron going to the Wizards? And then every sports talk show across America is now debating LeBron to the Wizards because you had it on the banner.
2: If I was to do a proposal on the Empire State Building, the message that I would have going across the skies is Bryce Young's not a real quarterback. It's probably what it would say. Or he should wear stilts.
1: This is the thing. You think that hurts me. It does not.
2: I can tell by your sour ass. You were so miserable. By the way,
1: Make sure if you haven't already, subscribe to our YouTube channel. Search Westwood One Sports Night. You can also follow us at Josh Graham Show at @Nell_BTP to listen and watch the show live, however, and wherever you listen or watch. Greatly appreciate that. Got all our fans here, including Follow 15, who writes in, Nell, I'm done with the white boy.
2: He writes, Neil, I'm done with the white boy. You idiot. If you're going to make a stupid, dumbass comment, at least spell my nickname properly. You imbecile.
1: Oh.
2: Follow 15.
1: I think that could have been an autocorrect, though. He didn't say he was done with you. He said he was done with me. See, Neil's like the whitest name ever. So I give that the benefit of the doubt a little bit. What? That might just be like Miss
3: Oh, which Neil is he talking about? We got multiple.
1: Neil? Who are the most famous Neils? Like Neil Armstrong, white guy.
2: Neil deGrasse Tyson.
1: Neil Everett, white.
2: Neil deGrasse Tyson's black.
1: He is. That's true. I don't know. I just associated Neil with being a pretty white name.
2: Tommy Neil.
1: Well, that's a last name, so. All right. Little different. Let me look up famous Neils. Neil Diamond. Neil Young. YT is the... I don't know. Am I wrong on this?
2: Yes. Neil Vora is Indian. I went to high school with him. He always made varsity because he could shoot, but he was so bad.
1: Neil Patrick Harris.
2: Neil, if you're listening out there, you should not have been able to bag
3: as
2: the one
3: Neil is taking a shot.
2: No, Neil was doing chewing tobacco and whatnot in like 11th grade. Just no morals.
1: Yeah, Neil deGrasse Tyson is the only black Neil I see on the list of famous
2: Neils. If you're going to sit here and try and tell me there's only one black famous Neil, we're going to have a real That's issue on the rest of it. But the final hour of this power, you thought I was playing defense a couple weeks ago. I'm about to turn into Hakeem Olajuwon out this mofo. Are you kidding me?
1: 310-840-4910. If you're a black Neil, I want to hear from you. 310-840-4910. In the meantime, let me hand out some bets.
2: Black Graham's Neil, I want to hear from you. Freaky man count money all day, you know.
1: Yeah, where is the Graham's gambling drop? I don't know. I got some bets to hand out though. I'm passionate.
0: It's time for Graham's gambling. Let's make some money.
1: As promised, the U.S. is favored against Belgium. That's crazy. No Flo Balogun. The U.S. is favored. So I'm gonna stay away from that. That's what I'm going to do. I would not bet that. What I will bet, though, I'm going to take the value with Croatia on Thursday. Okay. I think Croatia can knock off Portugal. I think that could happen. Croatia plus 235. I'm going to see if I can get better odds, if I can have a tie or win in regulation bet. But at plus 235, I like Croatia. They can score it. And I don't buy Portugal as being this overwhelming power, even though they have Cristiano Ronaldo, one of the world's best. So we're going to do that. Oliver Popular and I have been working together on this one here. And even though I don't love how big of a number this is, I'm going to ride Nate Eovaldi over 6.5 strikeouts against the Detroit Tigers on Thursday night. I'm going to take the over 6.5 Ks. The Tigers strike out quite a bit, and I'm a big Nate Eovaldi guy. I really badly want to bet the Cardinals with Dusty May against the Dustin May, not Dusty, against the Atlanta Braves, but I'm going to stay away, and I'm going to stay away with Chase Burns at plus 158 and the Cincinnati Reds throwing against the Miz, even though I've bet against the Miz successfully a few times in recent weeks. So we're going to go over 6.5 Ks for Nate Eovaldi, and I'm going to take Croatia at plus 235 in the World Cup. Those are our bets.
2: These odds brought to you by our friends at the DraftKings Sportsbook. I did not switch the accent. I think you're overselling me right now.
1: No, you're the one that said you had a really deep bag. We've heard Jamaican. We've heard English. I'm surprised you haven't pulled Aussie, Aussie, Aussie out yet. I'm a little surprised.
2: Shrimp on the Bobby. Welcome to Outbox Steakhouse.
1: Let's go to Dave in Chicago, who has thoughts on your hottest World Cup take that Country Roads isn't.
2: Glad he's not calling from New York. Cup.
1: Dave, we just lost Dave. So
2: Dave had a good take. I have a feeling that Dave was going to agree with me that Country Roads sucks. Not only do Country Roads suck, back roads suck. You like a good back road, Josh Graham? I like a good back rub, and I haven't had one in a long time.
1: I don't like back rubs.
2: Will that change here in the coming days? Hopefully.
1: What? Pause?
2: No. Not pause.
3: No, Club Linnell is open.
1: I was about to
2: freaking
1: say,
2: man counting money all day, you know.
1: Liddell says he might be hanging out this weekend in North Kakalaki. I didn't know if that was an invitation. Like,
2: to Club Linnell? Hell no, you're not invited to Club Linnell.
1: I just... Just checking.
2: Oliver Popper chimes in. Hold 1 second. Oliver, can you say it again?
1: Tell us what you got, Oliver.
2: We have a Black Neil on the line.
1: All right, can we... We have 30 seconds. Can we go...
2: Wait, hold on. Can we hold him? Can we ask him to hold until the other side?
1: Oh, yes. This is a great tease. This is a beautiful tease. I love this. Allegedly, we might have Neil deGrasse Tyson on the air.
2: We got to send him the StreamYard link and make him...

0: It's possible Neil deGrasse Tyson might be calling into this show. Because I defy
1: the only black Neil
0: a black world. Neil to be listening to the That's show outrageous. Or just to be out there. You know? We'll find out together. B-Dot's going to join us. Don't know if that's something we'll be covering with him. But we'll find out if there's a black Neil next.
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0: Mel, when you and I were tasked to lead this program that we call Westwood One Sports, we were told to push the limits of sports talk, to be creative, to be imaginative. And there are times where you and I are hammering out what we're going to talk about during the show, basketball-wise, soccer, Team USA, the 2-0 win in the knockout stages tonight. And we try to come up with very thoughtful, insightful programming to try to, you know, fulfill that promise that we sometimes achieve, but sometimes fall short of achieving on a night-to-night basis. But then, the stuff that stands out isn't what we come up with at times. It's somebody maybe misspelling something in the chat, maybe not, saying Neil rather than Nell, which led us to a path of talking about whether or not Neil was a black name or a white name. Because I asserted, feeling mostly correctly, still feeling this way, that, other than Neil deGrasse Tyson, if you run into somebody named Neil, odds are he's on my team, on my team rather than your team.
1: The key part is the best way is to put the it. Spelling here of the numbskull in the chat. He spelled it N-E-I-L. There are probably 6 or 7 black men on earth named Neil, spelled N-E-I-L. The proper spelling of the black version of Neil, as I'm going to call it, is N-E-A-L, Neil.
0: That's why I feel it was an autocorrect. It was a typo, because if he was purposefully trying to misspell your name, it would be more obvious if you spelled it N-E-A-L. Anyway,
1: why was he calling me Neil in the first place? Who the hell is Neil? I'm Nell, Linnell, the youngest in charge, basketball Nostradamus.
0: Happens. Okay. So apparently, we have a black Neil that's on the line.
1: Well,
0: do we have more information? Do we have more information? Where is Neil calling from, Oliver? Or let's ask him ourselves. Neil. Hi, Neil.
2: What's going on, everybody? It's Black Neil in Atlanta.
1: Well, oh, he's from Atlanta. Oh, you did get your ass, Black.
0: I think we figured it out. How do we spell your name?
2: N-E-A-L. That's how my mama spelled it.
0: There it is. Linnell.
1: I know.
0: You nailed it. You nailed it.
1: I'm Black. Oh, you expect me not to nail it?
0: See, all right, how old are you, if you don't mind us asking, Neil?
1: Oh, my God.
2: Turned 30 this year.
1: Wait, hold on. What's your parents don't like you, brother? I'm sure you got great parents.
2: Come on now.
1: I'm sure you got great parents. Neil at 30 years old is egregious, pal. Are you kidding? That old-ass name?
2: What? Well, that's supposed to be something young and then have a young name at 40?
1: Like, that's like meeting a 15-year-old named Wendy. It doesn't happen.
0: Are we still making Franks? That's another one I think of either. I don't know if we have young
1: Franks.
0: Are we
1: still making Franks?
0: Around.
1: I don't know. You got ketchup and buns?
0: 310. Ha! 310. Okay, here's the thing, Neil. I need to know, has there been a moment in the first 30 years of your life where people might have made an assumption about how you look based on hearing your first name?
2: For sure. Definitely. And I'm a baseball player, so that doesn't help.
1: All they got to do is hear his black ass talking. They'll know what he is. I mean, that voice is unrecognizable,
0: bro. Tell me about the time. Tell me about the time where, all right, Neil's showing up. Oh, you're Neil?
2: Job interview. Actually, job interview. First job out of college.
1: Your ass is employed. You are employed, my friend. I tell you that.
2: Come on now.
1: They ain't never met your name ain't never met an application it ain't like.
2: First job out of college, I went in to do a coding interview for a software engineering role in Texas.
1: You code switch right now. Where did Neil go? Hold the hell on. Why'd you just do the voice switch up when you started talking about your job, Neil? I heard you.
2: Come on now. You gotta be professional when you give me an elevator pitch now. You know that.
0: That's amazing. I don't have any more questions. Do you have anything else, Linnell?
1: No, I wanted to hear him continue, but this is amazing.
0: I think he convinced us. Linnell was saying, how do we know for sure if Neil actually is black?
1: Oh, no, he's
0: then
1: black.
0: The spelling, and then Atlanta. I think we figured it out. I think we solved the riddle. Neil, thank you so much for the call.
2: Appreciate you guys.
0: Did you have any sports? Hold on a sec. Did you have any sports takes since you have a national platform?
1: Are you pretending to be
0: platform?
1: Black on the phone?
0: 300,
1: hold on.
0: Hold on a sec.
1: I'm not convinced.
0: 300 markets across the country in Canada you're on right now. Is there a sports take you would like to share on the way out? Neil,
2: not a take.
0: Black Neil in Atlanta.
2: Not a take. Not so much a take, more so a question. I'm a Hawks fan, obviously. This free agency period, you know, I was definitely looking forward to making some moves to get Walker Kessler. But in lieu of that, anything y'all believe the Hawks can do to still be competitive in the East this year?
1: Nope.
0: Thanks for the question, Black.
2: Come on, Neil.
0: That's it, Linnell?
1: No.
0: That's
1: no,
0: it. Okay. No. Thank you, Black Neil. It's good to hear from you. Hope you'll call us back. Denton Day, what did you enjoy about that? Are we going to get in trouble?
3: Well, I think we have only so many times where you can refer to him with the color.
1: I was about to say easy now.
3: We got to bum the brakes just a little bit there. It's just Neil.
1: Black
3: now.
0: Okay.
3: It's just Neil.
0: It's Neil with an A?
3: Just
1: there you go.
3: Just Neil works.
1: Neil with an A.
3: We actually did get a history lesson on the name Neil, if you want a history lesson on the name Neil.
0: I would love to hear it. And we're talking about Neil with an I now?
3: Well, this comes from our friend Jane in Tucson.
1: says, your friend,
3: my
1: Jane
3: friend.
1: In Tucson.
3: I love Jane. Jane's great. She says the origin of the name Neil is Gaelic. It's popularized by an ancient Irish king, Niall, spelled N-I-A-L-L,
1: meow.
3: Later taken by Scandinavian plunderers, who changed it
1: Scandinavia?
3: To... Yeah, N-I-L-S. You don't get much whiter than that. That's from Jane in Tucson.
0: I'm going to use this as a great segue. You ready for this? You're not ready for this segue. Here we go. From the Neils to the LA Lakers, who look like they have a bunch of Neils on their team. Whose
3: first team
0: roster?
3: Right there.
0: Oh, yes. We need nicknames for them. Let's come up with nicknames. B-Dot's going to join us in just a little bit. The Fundamental Three. I don't know. We could come up with something. 310-840-4910 if you want in. And by the way, it is an open invitation. If you're black and you're named Neil, you can call in anytime you want. Top front of the line.
1: I don't know how I feel about these direct instructions you're giving to our black audience tonight. It's kind of feeling edgy, if I'm being honest. I don't like how demanding you're being.
0: I don't know if it's demanding. It's actually being nice, I thought.
1: No,
0: hey.
1: It's
0: It's, you get to go to the front
1: rocking.
0: Of the line if you want in. No, I'm saying you get to go to the front. Like, if you call in, what are we talking about? Now you're making me nervous.
1: What the hell did you just say?
0: No, I'm saying you get to, if you call in and your name's Neil, you get to go to the front of the line and call. What did you think I said? I'm confused. Oh, that is right. I do have the Costco water. What did you think I said? I'm very confused.
1: I know what you said. What do you mean what I think you said? I know what the hell you said.
0: Yeah. Isn't that nice? Like, if you call in, you get to
1: no,
0: go
1: No, it's sweet.
0: First.
1: It is. It would have been sweet about 150 years ago.
0: Oh. I see what you're saying now.
1: Do you?
0: I think I understand what you're saying. B-Dot's going to join us in 10 minutes.
1: No, that was awesome. I love this show.
0: I did want to talk about Walker Kessler.
1: I wanted to nickname them. I thought we were nicknaming the group of the Lakers.
0: That's what I thought we were doing, too.
1: Let me chill before you accuse me of being Marcus Smart.
0: Walker Kessler...
1: Or Walker
0: County. This roster construction with the Lakers versus what Boston's trying to do. The two big trades we've seen on July the 1st. Which one puzzles you more?
1: Which one puzzles me more is Boston. Simply because like I've said here, there was no reward that was worth the risk in hindsight, right? The reward was going to be, you know, getting Giannis and being the best team in the Eastern Conference. The risk was breaking up arguably the best duo in the Eastern Conference, talking about Tatum and Brown, to see that they only got to see the return that they got, Paul George and two firsts, is embarrassing. If you're Brad Stevens and the Boston Celtics, it's egregious. I don't know if they're going to be able to come back from it. I'm curious to know, like, is this the final domino for Boston? Was this the first of a series of moves for the Celtics? Because if not, I mean, this is borderline trifling. Even though Rob Pelinka is in Los Angeles, literally walking around with a grenade attached to his calf. Like, I mean, this is bad. Honestly.
0: I don't know if you're ready for this.
1: What, a nickname potential? Oh, no.
0: So, there is somebody that wants to give us a Lakers nickname. His name is Neil in Ohio. Hi, Neil.
4: Hey, what's up, guys?
0: Hey, Neil.
1: What's up, Neil? What's is this Neil with an A or an I?
4: Nah, this is Jamal, man. This ain't Neil, man. I had to get through the line.
1: He said he had to get through the line.
0: Yeah, he got through. He got to the front of the line.
4: Baby, reparation.
0: Oh, my God.
1: We're about to get canceled.
0: What?
4: Super white.
0: I don't know if that's going to work.
1: Hey, that's a terrible nickname, pal. I'll be honest.
0: Thank you. Man. Thank you,
1: great
0: Jamal.
1: Bit to get to the front of the line, but terrible
0: that's
1: nickname.
0: That's great. That's
1: Your nickname
0: so great.
1: Sucked.
0: That's so
1: that was
0: great.
1: The worst nickname I've ever heard given out in the history of nicknames.
0: Jamal.
1: You should
0: Jamal
1: never.
0: Again.
1: You should have your.
0: Telling your first name's Neil.
1: You should have your right revoked to nickname
0: Oliver.
1: Teams.
0: Oliver.
1: If you have a nickname, it should be taken from you.
0: Oliver, did he say his name was Neil with an I? He did.
1: Where was he calling from?
0: Ohio.
1: It must have been Steubenville, Ohio. That damn Steubenville, I'm telling you. Steubenville, Cleveland.
0: He told Oliver.
1: The Bleach
0: Neil
1: Boys
0: with an I.
1: The Bleach Boys is amazing.
0: That's amazing.
1: I
0: don't believe you, Oliver. Oliver, I don't believe you. He called in. I want you to tell me exactly what Jamal told you on the phone.
1: Oh, my God.
0: But he said Neil with an I? Okay, that's great. Bleach Boys writing in as well. That's pretty good. The Bleach Boys. Oh, my God. That is incredible. I'm crying. I'm crying.
1: Someone typed in Oliver Popular. Ask for ID next time. That's a good bit.
0: Okay. I don't know if we could do better than that. We could do better than the nickname that was suggested. I think we could do. Do you need air as well? Because I'm the same way, man.
1: Dude, I think it's because my apartment's like 86 degrees. I'm like wheezing all of a sudden, dog. I'm about to pump this bad boy in real time.
0: Please. Yeah. That's what this is.
1: Relax. Yeah. I mean, seriously. Hey, calm the hell down. I'm not your
0: type. I'm trying to calm down. 100%.
1: Bleach boy.
0: I was not ready for that. And
1: you're the coach of the Bleach Boys.
0: We got B-Dot coming on as well in just a little bit. That's just goodness. Unbelievable. Make sure if you haven't already, this is actually a good point to throw this in here. Make sure you're subscribed to the YouTube channel. Search at Westwood One Sports Night. We just hit 2,000 subscribers in less than 5 months. And watching the show is of great benefit rather than just listening to it. You could see Linnell and I.
1: I'm going for my third hit of my inhaler.
0: That's it. Three hits. Is that normal?
1: I don't know.
0: Normal? Oh.
1: I honestly don't.
0: Well, needed the third after we had an imposter sneak past Oliver into his mitt.
1: Excuse me.
0: Yeah. When B-Dot joins the show, he apparently has strong opinions about July 1st in the NBA. And in addition to taking us to grammar school, he'll express those opinions next on Westwood One Sports Night.
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0: is Linnell Willingham. I am Josh Graham. The most entertaining guest in sports talk is BDOT, who will take us to grammar school momentarily. Our guy is based in Charlotte, North Carolina. The Hornets have made moves in the past week, getting rid of LaMelo Ball, getting rid of Miles Bridges, stockpiling draft picks. There are monster trades today with Walker Kessler now being an LA Laker, and Jaylen Brown is a Philadelphia 76er in a trade that involves Paul George, because of course Paul George is involved in a blockbuster trade. What is most pertinent and important to BDOT?
1: The gentrification of these teams, Josh. It's been absolutely insane to see them gentrify the Hornets. And then, not to be outdone, the Lakers said, oh, hold my beer. We're going to gentrify the hell out of this roster. I ain't seen a team that white ever in L.A. The Snowtime Lakers is off the chains.
2: The
1: I can't believe it.
2: Snowtime Lakers.
1: Yeah, I can't believe it. It's absolutely insane. But because I live here in Charlotte, the fact that they got rid of Melo and the fact that they got rid of Miles, again, for the culture of the city, for the fandom of little boys running around here that want to be Melo, that part hurts. Do I have trust in the Hornets organization that they're making the best moves for the team? I do, Josh, because they've been doing a great job for the past couple years, dog. Like, so I am optimistic that, you know, we didn't lose much on the floor. We actually added some pieces, added some shooting with Grayson Allen's old trick. And, you know, I'm a Tar Heel, man. So adding all these Duke players with Zion James and Grayson Allen, and they got another Dukie over there, too, I believe. I can't think of right now. But nevertheless.
0: Kobe White's still around.
1: And I'm grateful for Kobe White. I think Kobe White can give us what we need at the point guard. But we lost our flash, man. We lost our swag, man. We lost the national story being about the Hornets, man. Like I was saying earlier on our podcast, like, when was the last time a kid in Indiana wanted to be a player on the Charlotte Hornets?
0: The Duke player you forgot was some guy named Tonka Nipple, by the way.
1: Yeah, that guy. My fault. That guy. That's the other Duke guy. Yeah. But when? Since Larry Johnson, since the 90s. Like, we haven't had that type of star power since the 90s. And to give him away for Naz Reid and a 2030 draft pick and some swaps, I just was very disappointed as a fan. But, again, I'm trying to be optimistic and hope that we can still get 50, 60 wins next season.
0: But now?
2: I just wanted you to emphasize your disappointment level in the whole thing. I enjoy.
1: I started with that, brother.
2: Well, I'm letting the cat out of the bag. Ever since, like, I've met you guys, I, like, root against your sports teams. And when you come up short and your teams come up short and they make bad decisions like this one, I relish it.
0: Wait a minute. Does that mean you were rooting against the Carolina Hurricanes in the Stanley Cup?
2: Yes.
1: How'd that turn out for you, stupid? Huh?
2: Hey,
1: how'd that turn out for you, stupid? You're out here having parades. Something the Commanders, the weak-ass Commanders, never do.
2: Unlike Brad Stevens and the Celtics, I understand that you're not going to win it every time, every year. So you win
1: the Commanders ain't going to win it. Look, man, I call y'all the Commodores. You know why?
2: Your team is like an expansion team. You guys aren't even a real NFL franchise for real. Y'all are just there.
0: Who? By the way,
2: he's the Carolina Panthers. Oh, well, you're a Cowboys. I'm sorry.
0: So here's the thing. The reason you should be optimistic from a Hornets perspective is this, though. Just thought of this with the Paul George trade today. Think about how small market teams take leaps into being competitive. Generally, it is being willing to sell high on your stars. And that's what happened with Indiana, with Paul George getting a trade that ended up netting them the Tyrese Haliburton trade. Domantas Sabonis went back in the Haliburton trade, and Oladipo is a pretty good player. And I think Oklahoma City, that's the same story too. They moved off of Paul George.
2: Logic to the conversation. I hate it.
1: but Linnell, no cap though. Like, I understand the logical side and I get stockpiling picks. I get all of that, but I don't give a damn because what the Hornets gave up, in my opinion, is bigger than what they lost. Like, you're giving up energy. You're giving up. Yes. Now, if they winning, folks still going to come to games. But again, this is a superstar in the idea that kids around the world want to be like this guy. The Hornets have not had that. The Hornets was the hottest team after the All-Star game last year, Josh. You don't ride that momentum and break up and get rid of the two top tenured players on your roster.
0: So I agreed with you, Dot. Now I'm going to agree with Linnell's point and say the Hornets probably were surprised by how strong a reaction there was in Charlotte. But in the back of their mind, if they were being honest, they're probably thinking, man, the bar is so low for Charlotte Hornets basketball. Oh, my God. All we got to do is make the playoffs in order for this to be better now. Great. Sign us up for that. Like, that's probably what they're thinking in that. Okay, the bar is so low in Charlotte. It's just be fun. Can you be fun? Yeah, the Hornets were fun, and so they met a mark. Imagine if they actually start winning something. That would be pretty cool. I hope I get a chance to win something. It's time for Grammar School. B-Dot is the most entertaining guest in sports talk. That's Linnell Willingham. I'm Josh Graham on Westwood One Sports Night. Let's get to it. I always ask Dot to explain the rules. I'd love to hear Linnell give us the skinny. Just explain this little game so that people understand it.
2: We play a game every week. Dot joins the show every week. Josh sucks at the game that we play. Unfortunately, it's named after him. It is called Grammar School. He is given words that are used by ebony men and women in the locker room.
0: Dot objects to that.
1: I do object to that. I do object to that. Right.
2: Because it's not. It's we I'm sorry. It's
1: because
2: not,
1: when you say that, you make it race specific, and I just want to be 100% understand that it is not race specific.
2: I'm not racist either.
1: No, you're not racist. Black people can't be racist, but that's a whole nother conversation. My point is, my point is, it's not race specific. It's urban vernacular vernacular that's used in the urban demographics. I got a white homie named Tyler Nickel, okay, and he talked just like us. He played for the New York Knicks. He just got drafted by the Knicks. I'm gonna see him out in Vegas.
2: Oh, Ty Knicks.
0: Hold on one second. He played for the Tar Heels for a minute. Yeah. And then yet you're doing the drive-by on the Lakers when former Tar Heel Walker Kessler was in the trade. What happened there?
1: Well, no. Walker Kessler ain't no. You know what? Us Tar Heels don't view Walker Kessler the same way we view Tyler Nickel, and you know that.
0: Why?
1: You know that, Josh. Why? Because Walker Kessler walked away crying. And his daddy making demands and all this foolishness. Get your tall ass up out of here, boy. You ain't about to make no demands out here. Tyler left because he wasn't getting played the way he thought that he should be played, so he went somewhere else.
2: You be careful using that boy word now.
0: I have one lifeline that I can use. And as I learned last week, I could choose whether or not I want Linnell or Denton to be that lifeline, because Denton, this is why it's key to say urban, because D-Day knows ball probably better than all of us do. All right, let's get this thing started, though. What do we have a theme this week? Three terms. I'll see if I can get a satisfactory grade with two or three.
1: Definitely got a theme, man. Last week was so fun. I thought, let's run it back, man. Let's run it back. If you were listening last week, we did music and different artists in the urban demographic that we really enjoy. I'm talking about theme songs and songs that move our culture, songs that everybody from the urban demographic and from that culture, you know these songs. I think last week, we gave them Meek Mill, Dreams and Nightmares. We gave them Future. He didn't know Future. And we gave him Jeezy last week. So,
0: hold one second, though. Don't want to step on your thunder at all, or rain on your thunder at all. Does any of this involve Gucci Mane? And what was the artist you said you were going to ask Dot about? See if I knew
2: Josh,
0: earlier.
2: Glad that you were right there. So Josh openly admitted earlier in the afternoon that he didn't know who Pooh Shiesty was. Mind you, you have used a Shiesty mask. What is a Shiesty? As
1: he would never connect those dots. He would never connect those dots. He would never connect those dots.
2: But I feel like the dots were so connectable.
0: Oh, okay.
1: That's why we do this show. That's exactly why we do this segment on the show, man. Because to us, in our demographic, we feel like it's common sense, bro. Like, how don't you know that a Shiesty mask?
2: This has nothing to do with the demographic. This is just about one man's inability to be hip or cool.
1: It's not.
0: Hold one sec. It's an educational segment. There are a lot of people that are probably learning things.
2: What are you trying to step on? It's an educational segment.
1: It is.
2: Well, that's true.
1: You'd be surprised, Linnell. I promise you would be surprised. We've taken this game on the road for years.
2: we've given the participant too much credit already.
1: All right, here we go. Josh, are you ready?
0: Yes.
2: No.
1: You let me know the artist for these songs, okay?
0: Okay, yeah.
1: Up first. And these, and I came to this because everybody's upset with Young Miami and this Spin That song. They're saying, oh, it's teaching kids how to scam, et cetera, et cetera. Josh, I know you don't know who Young Miami is or what the Spin That song is, but that's neither here nor there. My question is, this rapper taught us financial irresponsibility, Josh, because he pulled up to the club VIP with his gas tank on E and all drinks on me. Who is that artist?
0: All drinks on me.
2: Is he allowed to name the artist or song?
1: Nope, just the artist. Just
2: the artist. Okay, I like that. More difficult.
0: Is this Boosie?
1: There we go. Yeah.
0: That's Wipe Me Down.
1: That is Wipe Me Down.
0: Got it. Okay.
2: Go ahead. I don't share the same excitement. Clearly, I don't share the same excitement. He gave your ass probably, I mean, there's a six-year-old blonde chick out there somewhere who I called a six-year-old a blonde chick just now. There's a six-year-old blonde out there that understands and knows those lyrics, Josh. So you should not feel good for knowing the lyrics to
0: Wipe. If there is a six-year-old blonde listening to this segment, I question the parents. What's next?
2: You want to meet the parents.
1: This St. Louis female MC, Josh, burst on the scene, teaching us anatomy and hygiene. Because after leaving Pound Town, Josh, she just left Pound Town, and she shared with us that her cootie was pink and her booty hole was brown.
0: Is this Sexy Red?
1: That is Sexy Red, Josh. You better know your ratchet music, my boy. Yeah.
0: Let's go.
1: Look, you even got some hand claps.
2: You already won the game by starting off 2 for 2.
0: I saw your face. You had no faith that I was going to get
2: it. No, not at all. I didn't. You suck at this game.
0: What's the sound she makes? Is that it? No?
1: No, see, don't blow it, Josh.
0: Okay, sorry. No, ski!
1: Yeah, there we go. All right.
2: But do it again. I'm sorry. Hold on. Can you do that again?
0: No, I won't do that again.
2: What? I just realized what the hell he was doing. Can you do it one more time?
0: Uh-uh.
1: Just do it one more time, Josh.
2: Can you do it one more time, please, Josh? Please.
0: Ski.
2: It's such a bad ski.
0: All right.
1: Last one. Hey, to go 3 for 3, I don't even know if you've done this since we've been playing, Josh.
0: And I got a lifeline, so we can do good on this. Let's go.
1: This North Carolina inmate.
0: Oh, let's go.
1: Taught us that it was 12 necessary plays in order to get some cheeks. 1, you go to his room for fun. 2, then he'd say, give me your tongue. 3, he gonna fulfill her fantasy. Do you want to know what number 4 is? If not, you can just give me the answer.
0: You said North Carolina inmate. Is that supposed to be a little bit of a trick?
1: Maybe.
2: A hint, Josh. It's a hint.
1: It really is a hint.
0: Okay.
2: He said, is it a trick? See, no, silly.
0: Linnell, I'm going to use you as my lifeline because I don't get to take him with you. I think it's ludicrous. I think that's who he's saying.
2: North Carolina.
0: See, but he said inmate. So that's the part where I think when he was talking about the different ways, I thought that might have been like part of what's your fantasy when he's talking about, you know, fulfilling.
2: Maybe it is. Fantasy. Maybe it is. I don't know.
0: You're my lifeline, dude.
2: Oh, I don't know.
0: You don't know the answer?
2: I think you do, though.
0: No, what is the answer? What do you
2: think? I'm going to do a reverse lifeline where your lifeline is now asking for you to be a lifeline.
0: I don't think you know.
2: I'm asking you, do you know?
0: That's the whole damn game. I have a lifeline. I'm asking you to tell me what the answer is.
2: Are you asking for me to be your lifeline? As you demonstrated last week, there is more than one way to save your life.
0: This is Linnell not saying he doesn't know. Dina, what's the answer?
2: What was the hint again? I'm sorry.
0: Oh, he wasn't.
1: Oh, so I have to give the clue again?
2: For Josh.
1: The question. This North Carolina inmate taught us that it was 12 necessary plays in order to get some cheeks. 1, you go to his room for fun. 2, then he'll say, give me your tongue. Three, that night he's going to fulfill your fantasy. Who's the artist?
0: See, if the North Carolina hint, all I think about is either Petey Pablo or I think of DaBaby. And DaBaby has had his run.
2: DaBaby, you enunciated so well.
0: that's all I think about with, but I don't know a song like that. So I'm deferring to you.
2: No hablar.
0: All right. Well, I guess I'll go DaBaby as my guess.
1: That's your final answer?
2: Josh.
0: Yes.
2: As your lifeline, that's not the answer.
0: Then tell me what the answer is.
2: I don't know.
0: Okay.
2: But that, no, that's not it.
0: Okay. Then I'll go Ludacris.
1: Is that your final answer?
0: Yes.
1: That is incorrect.
0: All right, D-Day, what's the answer? Do you know it? Should I have gone to you?
2: No, you should not have gone to that. No.
3: You should not. I got one Jeezy thing right, and now you're gassing me up too much. You should not have gone to me.
0: All right, what is the answer, Dad?
1: I'm so disappointed in everybody on this freaking panel. I thought it was, first of all, the North Carolina inmate, because he's locked up in North Carolina right now. He gives you 12 necessary plays. Who's 12 plays? Who did 12 plays? One, we'll go to my room for fun. Two, then I'll say, give me your tongue. Three, R. Kelly, 12 play.
2: Oh, Robert.
0: I didn't know he was in North Carolina.
2: Yeah, the North Carolina.
1: That's why I said that was the trick slash hint. That was to throw you off a little bit.
2: He made one of his most unpopular songs.
1: 12 play?
2: No.
1: Did you say 12 play was one of his most unpopular? Are you stupid?
2: I said that you played one of his.
0: I can name about two or three popular. That aged a little worse than that one.
1: 12 play was the name of the album and the freaking title track. Like that was the big. That was the arguably one of his biggest hits. That's on his Mount Rushmore.
2: Similar to Chocolate Factory.
1: Boy's Chocolate Factory.
0: I mean, the guy produced a song with. Age ain't nothing but a number. I mean, we can talk about songs that are less popular. How they've aged regarding one rock.
2: Regardless, Josh.
1: They still play I Believe I Can Fly at the graduations, though.
0: I will disagree. I will agree with Flanell in saying, though, it's not on the Mount Rushmore. I Believe I Can Fly, Ignition, Bump and Grind. That's
1: Bump and Grind, yes. I Believe I Can Fly is not on Mount Rushmore over 12
2: Step
1: plays.
2: Step in the Name of Love.
0: Ignition.
1: Over 12 plays? Step in the Name of Love, yes. Over 12 plays?
2: Yes. That's a cookout song.
1: Do we do polls on this show?
0: I mean, the chat is already in on it. So
2: No. Step in the Name of Love is the most, I think that's one of the most popular R. Kelly songs.
0: Ignition is probably his most popular song.
1: 12 play, people.
0: Dot. We'll let
2: 12 play, 4 play, 3 play, 2 play.
1: Parlay. I don't give a damn. All I'm saying is you better keep listening.
4: 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The Celtics are trading the former finals MVP to the Sixers for Paul George and a bundle of draft picks. Does the addition of Brown make Philly a legit challenger to New York in the East? Westwood One Sports.
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0: That is Linnell Willingham. I am Josh Graham. Thanks to BDOT for joining us. Tomorrow, Mike DeCourcy will be dropping by. Hall of Fame sports writer from the Sporting News. We've got Drake Toll on the way. What other World Cup matches do we have? I want to just hear, Linnell, I'm going to throw some matches at you. You just tell me who's going to win and why. World Cup, looking at the slate that we have on July 2nd. We got Spain and Austria, 3 o'clock on Fox.
1: I didn't realize my mic was down. That probably would help with the whole analysis piece of this. Give me Spain. Give me Spain simply because the people of Spain are tougher than the people of Austria.
0: There you go. Portugal is facing Croatia. You heard my bet that watch out for Croatia plus 240. Does that impact your opinion at all on what actually happens in the match?
1: I will say this. Both Portugal and Croatia, beautiful women. That'll probably be the determining factor on where I lean with this. I prefer, or I think the world prefers, Croatian. Over,
0: what?
1: Yeah. Hot take, huh?
0: Portuguese women, probably a lot more attractive. Now, I don't want to offend anybody. I hope I didn't offend any Neils earlier. But Portuguese women, now I got to get on the Google machine very quickly. It's a good way to start. This is not
1: Google
0: a work
1: machine,
0: laptop,
1: the X app, or whatever floats your boat. But
0: Portuguese women.
2: You want to see Croatia win, because anyone whose goat is Cristiano Ronaldo's a loser.
1: Ooh.
0: Takes.
1: Denton, soccer.
0: Takes. So I have two Google searches. Croatian women, Portuguese women. And you're right that it's, you know, it's similar. This is a very difficult match, and I think you're probably right to side with Croatia.
1: I think we can see a draw. We can see a draw tomorrow. It's so tight of a race.
0: Well, no, it might go to penalties.
1: It may go to PKs.
0: You watch. This is going to happen. We're going to play this back. Soccer Nostradamus, BDOT, or Linnell.
1: See you guys next week. I'm going on vacation. How many times are you going to mix up your black friends in one day?
0: You know, it happens sometimes.
2: Calm down over there, Neil.
1: That was crazy.
0: Yeah, I was literally trying to think of a way to work Neil in. Yeah, like, I was trying. Couldn't come up with it in the moment. Okay, so Croatia, I think it's a good thing to side on. Got it? Okay. And the last matchup of the day, World Cup speaking, you have Switzerland and Algeria.
1: Switzerland. I love Swiss cheese.
0: There you go. There you go, everybody. Literally. Switzerland, Spain, Croatia. Me and Dot. That was a joke.
1: No, Josh, it really wasn't.
0: No, 100%, it wasn't 100% that was a joke. But I saw the way you reacted. It was not. It wouldn't have been as funny if I said.
1: We haven't asked the one man who I think has the best probably take on this. When you're out trying to find the next great talent in the world of baseball, if you see two prospects, Oliver, and it's Neil with an I and Neil with an A, who's getting the better write-up? Who's getting the better write-up? Are you putting one of them at shortstop and one of them at as a pitcher? No? Doesn't matter to you?
0: That's okay. He doesn't. Who throws the better fastball? That's what he's saying. Gotta get a good write-up. Make sure.
1: Is there something that could lend you to
0: pitch,
1: believe pitch that one's fastball was faster than another?
0: Good pitch shapes. That's the key here.
1: Oh, my gosh.
0: Got Ritz crackers. This
1: Josh, you need to tell the people about that. You raw dogging Ritz crackers? It looks stale, for one.
0: Yeah. Stale? It's fresh out of the container, the bag. It's not stale.
1: You got offended when I said that your son was stale. You was about to whoop my ass over the crackers being stale. Stale?
0: I love Ritz crackers.
1: Me? Stale?
0: I'm also out of Lay's potato chips, so this is
1: By the way, that's just a horrible snack choice.
0: Why?
1: Lay's potato chip?
0: Okay, Meal Mondays, what are you eating at the 2 o'clock hour?
1: Well, That's some good hip-hop fish and chicken.
0: Oh, yeah, that's just that's real, real nice.
1: Real
0: that's,
1: nice. That's, yeah, that's, you're that's damn right. It's better, it's better than that dry-ass cracker you eating over there.
0: But this doesn't negatively affect my health. These are just, like,
1: they don't negatively affect your health as a bar.
0: Not the way that fried food does.
1: I mean, your sodium count is probably out of this.
2: I don't know that I'd be fighting fried chicken with Ritz in terms of health benefits.
1: Yeah, like, come on, pal.
2: I mean, you're both in a losing battle with that.
1: What are you gonna? I actually am excited to see you this weekend. I'll be honest. I'm getting comfortable. I have an 11 a.m. haircut. I think I'm probably gonna come home, take a nap, and then I'll get on the road.
0: I love that.
1: I plan on being in North Carolina by 9 o'clock at night tomorrow.
0: Love that. Let's close out the program by putting the show to bed.
2: Fellas, today was a big day for the Day household.
1: Uh-oh.
2: We got pedicures.
0: Why is that?
2: And we, your boy over here, got a pedicure for the second time ever in his life. And for the second time ever in his life, he got viciously made fun of by the woman doing the pedicure because I can't hang, is what I learned.
1: What do you mean you can't hang?
2: Have you ever gotten a pedicure?
1: No.
0: No.
2: No, rookies. Okay, so what happens during a pedicure?
1: I'm embarrassed to do it.
0: I'm not embarrassed. I just haven't done it. You could talk me into it, though.
2: It doesn't seem like either your speed, if I'm being honest, but I'll do my best. So they sit your feet in this hot-ass water, and it's hot. Like, it's not warm. It is hot. Your skin is beet red. Like, it is. You're feeling it. And I had asked the lady, I was like, hey, can we cut the temperature down a little bit here? And she said, yeah. She's like, yeah, of course we could. And then they take these, like, scrapers to your feet, because we all got some dusty-ass feet. If you ain't got a pedicure, you got some dusty-ass feet. So they're scraping away at the calluses on the feet, and I'm squirming because it feels weird. And as she starts making fun of me, she's like, ah, you got baby feet. Now, that's not like smooth like a baby. That's like you can't hang like a baby. Like, you're not built for this, which is true, because I've never had a pedicure before. Well, I've had one, and I had the same thing happen to me. This is a different woman, by the way. So it's like two people, independent of one another, that have made fun of me for my feet. It was an enjoyable experience, though.
0: Linnell, why did you stop showing? You were in the process of showing your feet on the screen. Tell me the real reason why you stopped.
1: I don't sleep with women without socks.
2: Like, really? You have to wear socks, or they have to wear socks?
1: I have to wear socks.
0: So they're...
1: I have
0: that's like a required dress code in Club Linnell?
1: Yes.
2: You probably need a pedicure.
1: Nah, seriously. I went through like a... During my freshman year of college, I went through like a 3-month stretch in the winter where I didn't lotion my feet at all.
0: I don't lotion my feet.
2: Josh has gone through a 31-year stretch of not lotioning his feet.
1: That's just, I mean, if you rub those bad boys together.
0: And I played soccer. You know, the beautiful game.
1: Of soccer?
0: Go USA.
1: Football?
0: That was my way of working sports into this segment. Go USA, go. 2-0 win. Getting set for Belgium.
1: Is this a woman in the chat? Is her name Alicia? Alicia!
0: What up?
1: I'm in North Carolina this weekend.
0: What up?
1: I'm not here on the weekend, so don't cry about it, audience.
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0: That's Linnell Willingham. I'm Josh Graham. We're asking this question. How much does Flo Balogun's red card and disqualification from the round of 16 match against Belgium sour tonight's win for the U.S. against Bosnia and Herzegovina? 310-840-4910. We asked that question. However, Linnell, someone once told me, piece of advice, if you have a bad day, odds are you pick it. In other words, you can choose the way you view the things that happen to you. It's not about what happens to you, it's about how you react. Thus, for this segment, Linnell, there's going to be plenty of time to talk about the United States and Belgium on Monday. How about we just talk about for a moment that the United States of America won a World Cup match tonight in the knockout stages on home soil. And for the first time in this tournament, Linnell, the U.S. found a way to win ugly. This is not 3-0 leading at halftime against Paraguay and a 4-1 win. This is not 2-0 at halftime against Australia, parking the bus in the second half and the score holding up. The offense electric in those matches, moved easily, and the goals were pretty. The speed was on display in the open field. That was not what we saw tonight. The U.S. had to really dig deep in order to find a way. And for the first time in this World Cup, that's the type of match it was, and the U.S. prevailed.
1: It's special stuff. Like, I know the dark cloud of, you know, Balogun missing the next game is, or the next match is going to, you know, be tough. But this is the continuation of what's been an excellent World Cup for the United States men's national team, really getting their swagger back, so to speak, right? Like changing the narrative around soccer in this country. The fact that you were able to go the other night and take a bunch of calls on whether or not this is a soccer nation or not speaks to the give-a-damn level that folks have right now. We said this after their first match against Paraguay, the impact that this World Cup run could have on the future of soccer in the United States. I don't think, despite where they're at right now, despite what their outlook looks like heading into the next match, I still believe that to be true, man. Like, I think what we're witnessing right now, regardless of how it finishes, Josh, is special. And I think will have long-term impact on soccer culture in the United States.
0: Because of the field of the World Cup being expanded, this is just the second ever World Cup knockout stage win for the United States. Because the round of 16 was the knockout stages, the last three appearances for the U.S., and there were losses to the Netherlands, to Belgium. Forget who it was, 2010, that the United States was eliminated by, but it was in their first match. And 2002, the U.S. beat, I think it was Mexico, 2-0, to get to the quarterfinals. And that's why we shouldn't take for granted, even though it's tournament expansion and you have Flo Balogun getting the red card, that the United States just won a knockout stage match. And they, so much in the past, the story would be waiting for the other shoe to drop with American soccer. And you thought it would be Christian Pulisic going down, before the Australia match. This is when it happens. But then the United States scores in the first 10 minutes of that match, and they dominate, win 2-0. And it's easy to feel that tonight when you lose Balogun, and now everybody's thinking it, Bosnia-Herzegovina is going to tie this match up, probably going to go to PKs. The United States doesn't feel as strong as they normally do in net with Matt Freese, even though he had the one save off a corner kick tonight early on. And they're going to meet the same fate that Germany met. They're going to meet the same fate that the Netherlands met in kicks. And that's how this is going to end for the United States. But rather than that happening, and really, rather than having the butt clench for the last 5-6 minutes, the U.S. didn't just sit back and pray that it was going to win. They countered. They got a free kick, and then Malik Tillman hit it and made it 2-0 to put it away.
1: Can we give credit to the 12th man, which at a certain point tonight became the 11th man when Balogun gets the red card? Like, I think there's an energy and an electricity around the group right now. Like, I think there is an energy and an electricity around the group right now to where they're better suited to overcome the adversity because they're geeked up. There's an ultimate belief playing here in front of your home country, having us talk about them and them getting the attention that they're getting. I don't know, man. Maybe I'm being too cliche here, but, like, I think the home pitch advantage matters here and has helped them when they've been shorthanded, including on Friday night.
0: The biggest advantage might be just in terms of climate, where a lot of countries might not be used to playing in the heat that of American summers. In North Carolina, for example, now I know this is all on the West Coast for the United States.
1: Isn't it hot everywhere in the summer? Am I tripping?
0: Not some places, Linnell. The World Cup is played. I mean, you talk about the Southern Hemisphere. It's a different time on the calendar that the World Cup is played generally. So it's the United States, credit to them for finding a way. Now they need to do so against Belgium. And that match will be in Seattle on Monday night. Speaking of the 12th man, we'll see how that atmosphere is. It's probably going to be fabulous. 310-840-4910 if you want in. Mr. Positive is here. Mr. Positive, you're on with Linnell Willingham, Josh Graham, Westwood One Sports Night, nationwide in the United States and Canada. What is your snap reaction to United States 2, Bosnia-Herzegovina, no score?
2: Dynamic duo, boom, shakalaka. And real quick, Josh Graham, who mentioned you on the Stephen A. Smith show today?
0: Oh, my God.
2: You're talking to him. It was fantastic. Everybody go to my page, Facebook, Gregory Baltuff. You'll see it and you'll hear it. Fantastic. Mm-hmm. You know how I had to give him a unique slogan and name? We went through it. He rejected it. I still got to think of something. And all of a sudden I said, Stephen A., there's a gentleman named Josh Graham on Westwood One Radio. And is very proud that you went, and he went to the same college. And it was like, boom, shakalaka. But getting back to the USA, USA.
0: Thank you.
2: I'm very pleased. But here's the thing. We got to the quarterfinals in 2002. To make me happy, we have to get to the semifinals. We have to take that next step. Yes, it's bringing soccer to the world. Yes, it's Mbappe versus Messi. Who's going to have the most goals? Who's going to win the golden boot? And real quick, when the gentleman got the red card, could it be downgraded to the yellow card at all in any way, shape, or form? Could they change it?
0: It's a done deal. It's a done deal. It's a done deal unless they add games. The only time you can appeal a FIFA World Cup red card, because I see people asking this, is if games are added by FIFA after the fact. You can appeal that type of a judgment, but not the referee's call within a match that comes with suspension of the next match. You can't appeal that.
2: Hey, and real quick, not to get too much off topic, but did you hear what Stephen A. said about the three white guys in LA?
0: No, I didn't, Mr. Positive.
2: And that they couldn't
0: appreciate
2: go too
0: the
2: far?
0: Call, though. Good to hear from you from Michigan. Linnell, I will say this, though. I do need to spell this part out.
1: Oh my
0: I do
1: God.
0: Need to spell this part out. I did not go to a historically black college at Winston-Salem State University.
1: Yeah, why did he Stephen just F. say that you guys went to the same college?
0: I live in Winston-Salem. So you can conflate those two things.
1: I get it.
0: But I do love the idea. I wish there was a way I could find it. I would love to find Stephen A. Smith during a break. Searching Josh Graham. Oh, Josh Graham, Winston-Salem State. And then seeing my face with as pasty white as it gets in glasses. This guy went to Winston-Salem State University?
1: Okay, but let's not act like there's no white people at HBCUs. That's the stupidest thing.
0: No. I just say that you would have a certain expectation, but I don't think
1: I understand
0: exactly where your brain might be headed. By the way, the idea that it's not a success if the United States were to get to the quarters, something they haven't done but just one time since 1930,
1: but Josh,
0: we'll reject that. If they beat Belgium, are you kidding? That'd be an amazing success.
1: Josh, like I said, it's already a success in terms of just the way that us as a country have rallied together. We're all watching it. I was saying this to you earlier, and you no-sold me on it, but I'll reiterate it here again. Being the host country, and there's been no tragic events happening, And the economy's flowing, beer's getting drunk, people are celebrating with one another. It's great. I think this is a success.
0: That's all great,
1: no
0: but you're setting
1: happens.
0: Such a low bar. It's like everybody had a good
1: soccer.
0: Time.
1: Let's not
0: we don't, though.
1: Like, yes, we do.
0: We
1: We're not
0: don't.
1: A soccer nation.
0: We
1: We're not.
0: Don't. We don't suck at soccer. We are a borderline top 10 soccer nation.
1: If it
0: nation.
1: Wasn't for Balogun's mom, didn't she like give birth on an airplane or something? Something crazy.
0: No, well, she was planning to fly back to her home country, but had Flo Balogun in New York City prior to the flight, I think is the story that you're
1: we
0: thinking
1: suck at
0: of.
1: Soccer.
0: But
1: anybody that disagrees,
0: we do not. We do not. Just by the arrogant American standard that we have to be the best, number one or number two, or else we suck, is I think, the thought. Just because when you're 10th or 11th out of dozens and dozens of nations, 48 competing in the World Cup, that does not mean you suck at it. Like, that'd be like saying,
1: okay,
0: you know,
1: participation
0: because
1: trophy. We're celebrating coming in 10th. Great.
0: Right. I mean, you wouldn't say that because the Washington Commanders haven't won a Super Bowl means they suck. Haven't won it in the last 35 years mean they suck.
1: I actually think that's exactly how I would describe them as a franchise as a whole over the past 30 years. They suck.
0: Okay. Let's go to Chance in Alabama. 310-840-4910. Chance,
1: I mean,
0: where are you at on Flo Balogun? And, you know, I do like to spin this thing positively. The U.S. won Bosnia and Herzegovina 2-0. What's on your mind, Chance?
3: So just getting into soccer, like, I've always been anti-soccer guy, hate the sport. But, man, I watched my first game of what was the first game of the World Cup.
1: What made you, like, hate it? Like, what? It's one thing to, like, not
0: what
1: care
0: are we
1: for
0: doing?
1: It, but, like, for you to
3: well,
1: hate
3: I mean,
1: it.
3: Well, I mean, hate may be a little strong of a word. I just, it was my least favorite
1: well,
3: sport.
1: Alabama.
3: How about that?
1: You
3: I
1: can't
3: just
1: take Alabama out the boy.
3: No, nah, man, I actually grew up in Western New York, so that
1: oh,
3: ain't it.
1: Boy, do I look like an ass.
0: Chance,
1: right,
0: what is your thought on the match?
3: So, anyways, just getting into the sport, right? And I'm learning the rules, learning the game. And this guy gets the red card, right? I'm like, oh, wow, he's done, right? And then I find out that he's gone for the next game. I put my head in my hands and I shake my head. Not this sport too, man. I automatically think, you know, football is my sport. Targeting college football.
1: Targeting.
3: It should be automatically done away with in all sports. The only person that should be able to suspend a player for the next game, it should happen after the game by, you know, player safety or commish. I hate this rule. It's garbage. I can't believe it's happening in soccer, too. It sucks. And it's just so irritating, man. I was just starting to like the game, and now I got to deal with this crap.
0: Chance, it's a good question you bring up, though. Thanks for the call from Alabama. Linnell, did Flo Balogun lead with his helmet?
1: Yeah.
0: And
1: right. Lead with
0: did,
1: the crown of his
0: helmet. Was the Bosnia player a defenseless player?
1: And was the contact deemed excessive and unnecessary?
0: Correct. That's right. Can't use the crown of your shin guard or whatever.
1: But on real talk,
0: after
1: though, I know you said that the card was worth it. Just to play the other side.
0: No,
1: of the
0: coin, it isn't.
1: And
0: I didn't think it was a red. I don't think it should
1: Correct.
0: Have been a red.
1: I'm
0: everything you hate with an official's
1: I miss,
0: call.
1: I misspoke.
0: I am not. I thought Brother. They got it wrong, but I don't think you need to appeal it. I don't think it's like. I don't think it's so criminal. I think it's letter of the law, but it's not spirit of the rule. And that's the problem. And it's not consistent.
1: The
0: that's
1: dude
0: my
1: ended
0: issue.
1: Up hurt.
0: But not enough
1: man.
0: To appeal it.
1: The dude ended up hurt.
0: Hmm?
1: The dude ended up hurt. Ball supper. Like, if he has to, like, I don't know. Someone ended up getting hurt.
0: After the Jaylen Brown and Giannis trades, who is the favorites to win the Eastern Conference? That's what we'll talk about next on Westwood One Sports Night.
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0: Josh Graham. And this is something to consider. The Boston Celtics going into the playoffs were the favorites to win the Eastern Conference. They fell to the Philadelphia 76ers in seven games on their home court. Now have traded Jaylen Brown to the Sixers in exchange for Paul George and a couple of first-round draft picks, a couple of second-rounders as well. Last week, the big storyline in the East was Giannis being moved from the Bucks to the Miami Heat. So since these are playoff teams that we're talking about involved in these deals, or at least three of the four are, let's just ask the question flatly. Who is the best team in the Eastern Conference? 310-840-4910. The dust isn't completely settled, but as of right now, on July the 1st, through one day of NBA free agency, who is the best team in the Eastern Conference, Lynnell Willingham?
1: Man. This is tough. I think before I give the answer, I do want to just give credit to the East as a conference. I think it's very clear and obvious that they've gotten a lot better as an overall conference since the start of a free agency, the start of the offseason. To think that I was disrespecting them going into the NBA Finals, saying there's no chance whoever comes out of the East, they've got no chance to beat the team that comes out of the West. I no longer feel that way. The best team, though, right now as we sit here on July the 2nd, the best team in the Eastern Conference is the Philadelphia 76ers. I think their addition of Jaylen Brown, I loved them drafting LeBaron Fylon. Like, I think he comes in and has impact immediately as a rookie. I love the Dean Wade signing to give them a 3-and-D presence as well, losing Quentin Grimes. I love what they have. Obviously, the health of the big fella, Joel Embiid, is a tough thing to have to rely on in terms of whether you're going to be good or not. But they've set themselves up now, guys. Even if Joel has to miss significant time, the trio of VJ Edgecombe, Tyrese Maxey, and then Jaylen Brown, that trio is good enough to be on its own a top four, top three team in the East.
0: It's a good point. In basketball, we often say, all right, let's just simplify it. Your best three guys against our best three guys, who is it? And Joel Embiid, asking him to be one of your three best guys, puts Philadelphia in tough situations sometimes because he doesn't play all that much. Now, nobody else in the East has higher level, higher end talent than they do. You have Jaylen Brown, former Finals MVP, one of the 10 best players in the NBA this past season, and how he carried Boston to the best record in the East, largely without Jason Tatum. Tyrese Maxey is 25 years old. He averaged 24 points. He's just now touching his prime. And you have Joel Embiid and VJ Edgecombe. VJ Edgecombe, he's the X factor. Does he take a step forward as a sophomore rather than the air quote sophomore slump that we see sometimes in basketball? If he takes that step forward, then this is a big four that we're talking about in Philly, with Joel Embiid being the fourth leg of that. As a rookie, VJ Edgecombe was statistically every bit as good and impactful as Paul George was, who was just shipped up, and he's only going to get better. Outside of Cooper Flagg, nobody in last year's draft had the physical traits that VJ did. His ceiling might be even higher than Dylan Harper or Con Knipple, especially with this kind of talent in front of him. And you were right to point out some of the other moves that have been made to fill out this roster. Alabama's LeBaron Fylon falling to them is tremendous. He's the most pro-ready shooter in this draft, not named Darren Peterson or Darius Acuff, and you got him beyond the 20th pick, which is nuts. And you also added some shooting in Dean Wade, which might not sound like a big deal, but that's another nice piece, somebody who can give you minutes. The next move Philly needs to make to really feel comfortable is getting another big man to rotate in there with Joel Embiid, because right now it's Bona.
1: I like Bona probably excellent in the playoffs.
0: Yeah, but that can't be your only guy. It can't be the only guy you have inside other than Embiid that's a post threat. So you need to add one more piece there to feel great about them as the favorites in the East. But right now, I think that that's the team.
1: So it was reported right before we went on the air by the Philadelphia Inquirer
2: that the Philadelphia 76ers have reached out to Rich Paul and LeBron James' camp about him joining the 76ers. I already think they're the best team in the East. They add LeBron James, I think they win the finals.
0: Well, let's ask this then. Let's ask this. Is there another team in the East that adding LeBron James to the roster would change your mind about Philly being the best team in the East?
2: Miami and Washington.
0: What about Cleveland?
2: No.
0: If it was, because again, we talk about the big four in Philly. If it's Evan Mobley, Donovan Mitchell, LeBron James, and then the fourth unreliable guy, the way we're talking about Embiid is James Harden, that's a lot of talent, too.
2: A lot of talent. Don't like
0: Jared Allen? Let's not forget about Jared Allen, too.
2: Like the talent. I think James Harden sucks. Call a spade a spade. At this current juncture of his career, James Harden's trash. He's trash on defense. He's trash on offense. You can say I'm speaking of hyperbole. When it comes to the playoffs, when it comes to meaningful basketball, he cannot guard. He is a total liability in the pick and roll and damn near unplayable. So he doesn't move the needle for me. I think it's a net negative if he comes back for Cleveland. I don't think that's something that makes them better.
0: He's as good as Dean Wade is, though. And that's like a starter on the Sixers. Like, he can start your basketball team. We're not asking him to be a top three guy.
2: Sure. Great. He's still got to guard somebody, Josh. Who can he guard? That's the problem here when it comes to Harden. I know people are not taking me serious when I say the Wizards. But in terms of what LeBron James is looking for. I know you're not. But
0: If LeBron ends up there. I won't go that far.
2: I think they could be in the conversation for the best team in the East. What I think is fascinating about the Wizards as a wild card and really what the parameters are and what you need to acquire his services, he wants guys that can take the scoring load off of him. Washington's got Trae Young and Anthony Davis, Giannis and Bam Adebayo in Miami is someone that can take the load off. In Philadelphia, Joel Embiid, Maxey, Jaylen Brown, can take the load off. In Cleveland, I think he'd have to shoulder too much of the offensive load, if I'm being honest. I don't like that fit because of that. I want him as the number three guy, not the number two guy.
0: Okay. 310-840-4910. We didn't bring up the champions, and it seems that that's something that people are objecting to, starting with Paulie, who's in Virginia. Paulie, is it the Sixers, the Knicks, or someone else who's the best in the East?
3: Hail to the W, baby. It's orange and blue skies, man. Oh, what are y'all talking about? Everybody making all these moves because of the Knicks. Like, and
2: the Knicks have lost Mitchell Robinson.
3: Hold on. Mitchell Robinson, who averaged 11 minutes a game in the playoffs because he can't hit any free throws. Like, come on. I already seen reports that he's looking for, what's my man named for Charlotte, Mubamba. Or Jackson Hayes, and he's a backup center. We can find a backup center that can get some rebounds and block some shots. Now,
0: here's the question I have for you then. Do you think the Knicks, what makes you say that the Knicks are going to be better than they were this year? Because the teams we're describing are getting better.
3: Because they got the best player in the Eastern Conference, and Jalen Brunson, bro. Yeah. Laugh all you want to. Everybody's better than Jalen Brunson until it's time to be better than Jalen Brunson.
2: Jalen Brunson. I give you that.
3: The best player in the Eastern Conference in Jalen Brunson, man.
2: You had the best player in the Eastern Conference during the 2026 Eastern Conference playoffs.
3: He was the best player in the Eastern Conference in the 2025 playoff, the 2024 playoff, 23. And then when he was with Dallas, he was one of the best players in the Western Conference Finals. I mean, excuse me, not finals,
2: hey, Paul,
3: but playoffs.
2: Hey, Paul.
3: Playoffs.
2: I'm laughing because I know how you get about your teams. It's so much more refreshing hearing you defend a real organization like the Knicks instead of hearing you defend the damn Commanders.
3: Stop it now.
0: That's outstanding. Oh, man. No, real call. Oh, real talk.
2: Well, I appreciate you, man.
0: Yeah, we do. I do appreciate the defense. He might not be the best player named Jalen in the Eastern Conference.
1: I'm about to say, can we talk about it? Like
0: 310-840-4910. Troy in D.C. is with Linnell Willingham. Troy, go right ahead.
4: Absolutely. Hey, Linnell, thank you for snapping that. But the only thing is, Linnell, I don't want LeBron. I'm sorry. No, I'm not afraid. It's okay. Just the fact, yes, take the scoring off him. I'm not afraid. I just want to see the Wizards do it without that. With the pieces
0: so
4: they
0: why,
4: added. Now,
0: how
4: so,
0: are the Wizards a contender in the East without LeBron James?
4: You better hold up. Wait a minute. You better pay attention. Either they tanked or they didn't. Everybody's screaming they tanked. They did tank. But you need to look at their roster. You're not looking at their roster.
0: I'm and looking Trey at Johnson, it right now.
1: It's a good
4: hold
1: roster.
4: Hold up. Everybody talking about Trey Young. You better look at Trey Johnson. That youngin's a problem. Compare his numbers to Baby Boy they got selected to in this year's draft. Compare their college numbers. They were both freshmen. One average 19, one average 20. He's not scared to shoot. He is an
0: one
4: assassin.
0: One played at Rutgers. You the other played at Texas.
4: Cam Whitmore. People not talking about them. Second round, they went and drafted.
0: Cam Whitmore?
1: Well, hold on. The moment
0: what
1: you
0: have
1: meant,
0: these guys
1: on.
0: Done
1: hold
0: in
1: on,
0: the
1: Troy.
0: League,
1: hold
0: dude?
1: On,
4: time
1: on,
4: out.
1: Troy.
4: Time out.
1: Hold on, Troy. Troy, the moment
0: no,
1: you
0: no,
1: mentioned.
0: No, time out on
1: the
0: you.
1: Moment, the moment
0: time
1: you
0: out.
1: Mentioned.
4: No, no, no,
1: moment,
4: no, no.
1: The moment
4: no,
1: you mentioned
4: no,
1: Cam
4: no,
1: Whitmore, we lose validity as a DC.
4: No, hold on. See, this
0: we're
4: problem,
0: talking about Cam Whitmore and Trey Johnson?
4: Come out. He's deep on the bench. And then you, okay, Keyshawn George. Young Riley, who was ahead of schedule.
0: Okay. Timeout on you.
1: Josh,
0: you're out of timeout.
1: No, Josh.
0: He's out of timeout. There goes Vince.
1: What you're not about to do and what the rest of the country is not about to do is act as if the Wizards youngsters that they've drafted over the past three seasons are just nothing burgers.
0: But I didn't been say play, that. I'm been saying they're not the Eastern Conference final favorites. What are we doing?
1: They've been playing in this extended role over the past several years, playing big-time minutes, and now they get to play with two future first ballot Hall of Famers in Trae Young and Anthony Davis. And you know what that does? That makes their life a hell of a lot easier. Instead of Keyshawn George being relied upon as a scoring option and an offensive engine, he gets relegated to a 3-and-D guy, right? Bilal Coulibaly gets to be just a 3-and-D guy. All of these dudes that have been asked to shoulder the offensive load because they haven't had any talent offensively, they now get to be put into actual role player roles.
0: Well,
1: and I think we may have one of the deepest teams in the NBA. Yeah,
0: can I call the timeout? Can I call the timeout for a second? A lot of timeouts being called here. I think we're out of timeouts.
1: Does anybody get a tech?
0: Way too many timeouts. Yeah, Chris Webber, this deal. I'll say this. There's a difference between saying that nobody's good, which is not what I'm saying, versus saying because of Cam Whitmore and Trey Johnson and Keyshawn George that you're going to be the best team in the Eastern Conference. There's a gap there. I think Washington could be good. I do. I root for that team. I think that I like Trey Young. I like Trey Young. I have no reason to dislike this Washington team. I want to see your happiness and fulfillment. It would make me very happy.
1: Just because you don't have a favorite basketball team.
0: No, but the problem is there's a difference. It's kind of like when people say, hey, there's Kate Upton and there's Megan Fox. Who's more attractive? Well, I'll say that Megan Fox is probably a little bit more attractive. Are you saying that Kate Upton's ugly? No, I'm not. By saying the Wizards aren't the best team in the Eastern Conference, does it make me a hater? That's the large takeaway.
5: You think they'll be better than your Hornets?
0: Yes.
1: I'm about to say, if you even had to think about that, I was about to have you
0: rejected. I don't know why. No, I'm
1: about to give you a
0: again,
1: red card.
0: I like the Wizards. I do like this team. I do. Let's take one more. Bert is in Baltimore.
1: Oh,
0: Bert,
1: my gosh.
0: Who's the best team in the East?
1: That was another delusional-ass Knicks fan.
6: The best team in the East is who cares? The only thing you guys should be talking about tonight is the United States of America men's national soccer team. And you're doing it again. The Knicks just showed you who the best team was. Give me a break.
0: Okay, Bert. Thank you.
1: And they lost Mitchell Robinson.
0: That's it. This is all we should talk about. We should have Linnell, you know, when we get bored of talking about it, we should have Linnell just talk about it in a different accent. That's it. Change pitch.
2: I forgot.
0: That's it.
2: That off, huh?
0: We need. That's what we need to do. Like, whenever we get bored, all right, we think we might have run this into the ground. Is it going to be Pepe
1: in the way
0: who started?
1: You gotta. Why do you just stop talking? You're not letting the bit be organic. Just keep going and let me. Don't put me on the spot, man.
0: Oh, well, I just. When you start talking, I want to hear what you have to say.
1: The boy wants to put me on the spot as if I'm some sort of needle, huh? That's what the boy wants to do. You see Flower and the way he run up and down the pitch tonight. I just combined the Jamaican and a Brit.
0: I like it.
1: You see the way Flower run up and down the pitch tonight. You see all the planting that he had to consume so that it didn't cramp up, huh?
2: I even have the fast natural stutter that you hear from our great Africans.
0: Linnell, I want to reward you because we actually have a surprise for you.
2: Oh, I almost cursed.
0: A surprise.
2: I swear I did.
0: That I've guaranteed prior to the program that he was going to love.
1: We'll
0: find out together.
1: Me don't understand what you're coming to do to try to surprise me coming up here after the break. Me not interested in what the surprise is going to be.
5: Jaylen Brown is headed to the city of brotherly love. The Celtics are trading the former finals MVP to the Sixers for Paul George and a bundle of draft picks. Does the addition of Brown make Philly a legit challenger to New York in the East? Westwood One Sports.
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0: M. Denton Day, going to need you to tell us who has the first pick in just a few minutes. We have a surprise for Linnell. That can wait one moment, though, because we're asking who the best team in the Eastern Conference is. After the Knicks win the title, the Celtics move on from Jaylen Brown, the Sixers bring in Jaylen Brown, obviously, and the Miami Heat have added Giannis Antetokounmpo. Super Rossi Day is in Detroit. Who's the best team in the East?
1: You know,
0: Super Rossi Day, go right ahead. 310-840-4910. Who is the best team in the Eastern Conference?
2: It's too early to call it, man. Come on now, let's be serious, fellas. It's going to be a lot of other stuff, a lot of other moves going on, but most definitely.
0: Well, I'm asking you as of right now. Let's live in the moment.
2: Okay, yeah, I was going to say that. I was going to say, if you're talking about as of right now, it's not the Sixers, yeah. That's for sure. Bro, Joel Embiid can't stay too healthy. You know, so.
0: Fourth best player.
2: I'll roll with New York and Boston for right now. Now, as far as over Miami.
0: Still Boston?
3: The Celtics?
2: I just said Boston. I said Boston and New York. I'm still rolling with those two, but I will say this. Miami, when Miami starts making those proper moves the way that they should, if they get LeBron, that's the big three right there back again. That's his nostalgia. He's back again with the big three. If they can make that happen and then put the proper people around him, and then also Pat Riley bring in Magic Johnson as an executive to work with him to help bring in the proper people, it'd be spectacular. Magic Johnson, Pat Riley, and the big three. So that's what I'm looking at right there. Miami will be his destinational spot. I do believe that. He wants that big three, the big three back again.
0: Thank you so much for the call. It's good to hear from you. We have a surprise, Linnell.
1: Okay.
0: There's a punishment that you still haven't paid off yet, isn't there? But now?
1: Yeah. Yeah, there is.
0: Because of, I forget what it even was that it was, the March Madness draft that we did.
1: Yeah.
0: I drafted a better team.
1: Oh,
0: and you had
1: no.
0: The last dab.
1: Oh, no. Are you kidding me? Oh, no. I know what the surprise is.
0: What's the surprise?
1: No. Did you call Giannis to Miami?
0: No, what I'm saying is...
1: Oh, I'll keep no sound on this.
0: You might be out of the bet because you, Linnell, called Giannis to Miami and didn't even know it. Here's the sound the week before the trade deadline, you saying this on Westwood One Sports Night.
4: I'm going to go with a team that is constantly mentioned when it comes to Giannis, and they also fit the criteria of having young assets in the draft capital, but they kind of lack in the draft capital department. I'm talking about the Miami Heat. So they have up to two first-rounders that I believe they can give up for Giannis, the earliest being 2030 because of the Sepien rules. So, but what they do have, the core of Jaime Jaquez, Khalil Ware, and then Andrew Wiggins potentially being thrown in there, Tyler Hero, they have the salaries to match.
0: Yeah.
1: I did tell you all as we were preparing for the show that it is more than okay if you all want to refer to me. If it's okay with me, if it's okay with you. If you want to refer to me as Basketball Nostradamus, if you want to...
0: I won't call you that.
1: I'm just saying, if you wanted to, I was okay with it, is what I'm saying.
0: So here's the deal, Linnell. This is the gift. This is the surprise. You have two options here.
1: Oh, I love
0: you have
1: options.
0: Two options. You can either say that we're square, because what was the bet? You get to pick a karaoke song for me to sing on air. It's your pick.
1: Knowing your affinity
0: and
1: for
0: you
1: karaoke,
0: could say,
1: that's not even a punishment.
0: And you could say we're square, or we both do it on the same show. We both pay off our bets.
1: Wow. Let me not answer too quickly.
5: Or, option number three is you guys do the Hot Wing Challenge together in the great state of North Carolina.
0: Oh, yeah. You're coming to town. B-Dot, who's joining us later.
5: Then you can film it.
0: T-Dot's joining us later in the show, and we're all going to hang out this weekend, hopefully.
5: You guys
0: and
5: can
0: we can make
5: after.
0: This thing happen.
1: I don't know if I'm going to want to hug after.
5: Hug the toilet seat.
1: Yeah, I'm about to say I'm going to be hugging.
5: Hold hands between stalls.
0: It's not that bad. It's not that bad.
1: I don't like spicy food, man. I don't. Like, I hate spicy food.
0: It's just going to be on a chip or on a wing, and that's it. It's going to be over with. It's the last dab. So there you go. Was that a good surprise?
1: You guys oversold it a little bit, but I... I'm basketball Nostradamus. It doesn't surprise
0: What
1: me.
0: Does Linnell love more than audio that says that he was right about something? Probably not. I mean, you know.
1: I'm always right, though.
0: Ah.
1: You know?
0: Yes.
1: I mean, I was right about... I was right about the 76ers beating the Celtics. You know who was wrong about that? You.
0: You also said no one in the East could beat a team in the West.
1: I also did say that. Yes, I did. Yep. I was wrong.
0: We're wrong sometimes. It's part of the trade. Okay, D-Day, we got the LeBron draft coming up in 10 minutes. Who has the first overall pick in this draft? We get the draft three teams apiece, seeing where LeBron James is going to end up.
5: We flipped a coin during the surprise. And the Kang of North Kakalaki has the first overall pick.
0: All right. First on the board.
1: I'm not going to throw a fit over him having the first pick. I thought about it because I felt him getting the first pick.
0: Now, here's the second
1: every
0: pick.
1: Draft
0: 41-0-8-4-0-49-10. Is there going to be a punishment or a bet associated with this?
1: First
0: draft?
1: Of all, three teams? That's it?
0: That's it.
1: Four?
0: Three teams. No.
5: You're just trying to Three. Stack punishments up? We got to pay out the two bets that are in the queue.
1: I'm about to say,
0: it's a question asked. Just asking the question. are we adding some stakes to this? That's what I'm saying. 310-840-4910. You could text us ideas. Got the LeBron draft coming up.
5: I think the loser should wax their leg.
1: Wax their leg? This is a perfect segue to allow me to talk about my Super Six Pack from last night of things that are more likely to happen than a successful Ben Simmons return to the NBA. I said Denton Day growing a full head of hair as one of the things that was more likely than a successful Ben Simmons NBA return.
5: That is true. I got to talk to John Cena's guy.
0: Let's go to Johnny in Atlanta.
1: Why did he tell me that?
0: Who I should be picking with the number one pick in the LeBron draft. Who should I be picking, Johnny, as the best LeBron destination?
1: Oh, no.
3: Hey. It has to be Miami because the East is so wide open right now, and Detroit is not in the mix because they lost Tobias Harris, they lost B-Stew, and they finna lose Jalen Duren. They added doggone Judge Collins, who ain't been nobody. So Detroit's out of it, and it got to be Miami. The East is so weak right now. You got a whole bunch of young teams to compete, and like I said, Washington, it will be. Oh, the Sixers, yeah, well, you know, the Sixers is going to win it all. Sixers or Knicks are the only two teams.
1: Wait, what?
3: Maybe. Well, who else? Maybe Orlando.
0: Oh, you're talking about teams where LeBron could end up. Got it. Not teams that should win.
3: Well, when LeBron ain't going to end up in the 76ers. LeBron is not going to end up in the 76ers. I mean, the 76ers or the Knicks. He's got to compete. He got to go to Miami. Washington, it all depends on Trae Young because Trae Young is going to be the catalyst of a team right now. It all depends on him.
1: I just am glad that you remembered the Philadelphia 76ers before you got to bust it off, Johnny in Atlanta. Get ready to talk.
0: Do you think we can fit one more phone caller before the hour ends? I think we can. 310-840-4910. Let's go to Michael, who's in Missouri. Michael, you got about 45 seconds, but one of the squeezy in. What do you got? Where are you saying the best team in the East is?
6: I'm going to be the devil's advocate. I'm not much of an NBA fan. But years ago, the Thunder had a big three, and their egos they couldn't win the championship because their egos clashed. Do you think that would be a problem if LeBron goes to Washington?
0: I'll have Linnell answer that. Thanks for the call.
1: This is a call from Missouri, correct?
0: Missouri.
1: So he knows nothing about basketball. I mean, what is Missouri? Oh. Seriously, what does Missouri know about basketball?
0: Frank Haith won some things, and they've had some good teams in recent years. Coach Gates getting it done.
1: Oh, Coach Gates
0: from Florida State
1: and Mark Mitchell.
0: Yeah, Woo. Mark Mitchell, yeah. There you go.
1: No, they've had some being teams. Sarcastic. The Wizards, I don't know. That was nuts. I hate that people are hating on the Wizards, even from Missouri, is my larger point.
0: We actually, see, it's still up in the air where LeBron James might go. So we need to draft his potential destinations. That's what we need to do. And we do that next on Westwood One Sports Night.
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1: After a promising finish to the 2025 season, the Kings have signed Precious Achiuwa to a new deal that keeps him in Sacramento for the next two seasons. With a strong defensive presence and a versatile skill set, what role will the 26-year-old forward play in a crowded young front court?
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0: And right now, we do not know the whereabouts of LeBron James for next basketball season. So how about we draft destinations where LeBron is going to end up? We get three teams apiece. No, we're not going to shave a leg if we lose this competition. We should probably come up with something a little bit better. Or something that's a little... Well, that actually makes it a little easier to decline that offer.
1: I do not have leg hair.
0: Since you don't have leg hair. So if you have any ideas, the text line, 310-840-4910, or you can call us there, 310-840-4910. You could let us know. We could brainstorm such things. Let's get to the draft. I have the first overall pick in this draft. Three teams apiece for Linnell and I. And Linnell, you know what that sound means. The pick is in. With the first pick in the LeBron James draft, I select the Miami Heat.
1: Ooh.
0: I think that adding Giannis changes that picture quite a bit. I think that's a team that can compete in the East. I think going to the East is very palatable to LeBron James, and I think that's the Eastern Conference team that makes the most sense. So I will select them with my first pick.
1: The pick is in. With the second pick in the 2026 Where Will LeBron Play Next Draft, the brain of Linnell Willingham selects the Philadelphia 76ers. I think him in Philly elevates them to not just the best team in the East. I think they would be the best team in the entire NBA. Obviously, the health of Joel Embiid is going to be a massive, massive piece of this. But who better to help Joel Embiid play more games during the regular season than, I don't know, maybe one of the most durable stars of all time, Mr. Spend $1.5 million per year on your body himself. Maybe he teaches Joel Embiid some tricks to the trade, and JoJo plays more games. Bada bang!
0: That would be a very fun possibility if it were to happen.
1: Fun.
0: The next pick is in.
1: Can I introduce
0: I'm gonna
1: your pick?
0: Look out west, huh?
1: I said, can I introduce your pick?
0: Sure.
1: With the second pick in the 2026 Where the Hell Will LeBron Play Next Draft, the brain of Josh Graham selects
0: the San Antonio Spurs.
1: What?
0: I think that
1: loser.
0: I think that solves basketball problems on that roster. I think this is a team that could use some more playoff experience on it. And that's the type of team, if you're LeBron, if you're really trying to chase rings, that's a team to go to and know that they need you and you need them to get what you want. And I think that possibility is not being talked about enough. I think actually LeBron James would fit in nicely into that San Antonio Spurs starting five.
1: So I have some unfortunate news for the sake of your draft. Long-time NBA insider Mark Stein reporting that with the Spurs signing Tobias Harris this afternoon, it effectively ends their pursuit of LeBron James before it would even start. I also don't see LeBron. I didn't see him staying in the West. Like, I think, without a shadow of a doubt, he's coming East. I don't think there's a shot that he signs with the Western Conference. Even Denver.
0: I don't want to say another Denver, team, but there's another
1: even
0: team.
1: Even Minnesota. I just don't see him doing it. I think he takes his talents to the Eastern Conference.
2: So you guys are completely skating past the fact that the Spurs chose Tobias Harris over LeBron James.
0: Yeah, well, I don't think they did. I don't see Tobias Harris is a must. I don't see that as for sure that's done. Like, why can't you play De'Aaron Fox, Steph Castle, LeBron, Tobias Harris, and Victor Wembanyama. And then bring Devin Vassell off the bench. Or I guess get rid of Fox and have Dylan Harper be your
2: starter. Dylan Harper would riot in the San Antonio streets carrying churros and big women.
0: I was just thinking about what their starting five was this past season. So let's go Dylan Harper at the one, Steph Castle, LeBron James, Tobias Harris, Victor Wembanyama. I didn't view the Tobias Harris news as being a non-starter for LeBron.
1: I'm just going off of the reporting of Mark Stein. I agree with you. I don't know if it just cancels it. I just didn't see him going there simply because it's a Western Conference team. I don't believe he's going to want to stay on that load at Western Conference. I just don't see that being a thing. With the second pick, the pick is in. There was some beefing going on in the war room, a la Mike Dunleavy Jr. and, Joe Lacob. This was tough for us making the second pick. I went with Philadelphia with the first pick. With this second pick, I admit this is going to potentially send shockwaves through all of Westwood One sports. I'm doing it. With the second pick in the where the hell will LeBron James play next draft, the brain and heart of Linnell Willingham selects the Washington Wizards. I look at the Wizards. You all want to poo-poo on it. You all want to throw salt all over my happiness and my potential parade. I'm telling you,
0: you just got the number one pick.
1: As I eloquently laid it out last night here on Westwood One Sports Night, you can catch last night's episode via the podcast, Spotify, Apple, wherever you get it. This is going to happen because Rich Paul owes the Wizards a favor. Rich Paul is about to owe the Washington Wizards a favor. They're about to sign Anthony Davis to a 4-year, $275 million max extension. As a result of that ridiculous, stupid decision that the Wizards are going to make, they're going to get the services of LeBron James as a result.
0: So you think in this theory, and I tried to offer you the conspiracy hat, aluminum foil, you didn't want to take it, that you think LeBron answers to Rich Paul, not the other way around? That LeBron will go somewhere he doesn't want to go because Rich Paul told him to.
1: I don't think he looks at the Wizards as a place he wouldn't want to go. I think he looks at the opportunity to build a legacy in the District of Columbia. I look at it as an opportunity to spite and one-up the guy who's inferior to him, being Michael Jordan. I think it's a chance to play with one of his best friends in Anthony Davis.
0: That's the part that makes me laugh. Yes. He goes to the Wizards. That's his best shot to win a title. But the Spurs, that's a ridiculous assertion.
1: Only based off of the reporting is it a ridiculous assertion.
0: I got it.
1: Mark Stein told you he's not going there. Whatever Mark Stein says goes.
0: That's it. Mark Stein. I think I also heard him say that LaMelo wasn't going to be traded last week. We'll put that to the side. Third pick for Mark Stein? No smoke. None. Just saying that people get stuff wrong sometimes. It happens. What's third on the LeBron James draft? My third pick. Oh, wait. Linnell's announcing the picks. I forgot.
1: For the third pick in the where the hell will LeBron James play next draft, the brain of Josh Graham selects
0: the Cleveland Cavaliers.
1: What a
0: going back
1: list.
0: Out east. Going back, the Spurs was pretty exciting. That wasn't exciting.
1: Yeah,
0: that's pretty exciting.
1: Exciting, like sneaking grocery store candy into a movie. Like, come on, Josh.
0: Are you trying to win or not? I'm trying to win. Cleveland Cavaliers, the storybook ending, and also a team that might be able to win in the playoffs if LeBron's on it. Don't think they can without LeBron, but with LeBron, they might in the Eastern Conference. So, Miami, San Antonio, Cleveland, those are my teams. Linnell, you've picked the Sixers, you've picked the Wizards. You said there's no chance he's going out west. Where's he going in the east?
1: Play the sounder, please. With the third pick in the where the hell would LeBron James play next draft, the brain of one Linnell Willingham is retracting a statement he made earlier about LeBron not playing in the Western Conference. I'm going to do that.
0: Oh!
1: Just like when your weatherman at 12 o'clock noon tells you that he expects a heavy downpour at 7, and then on the 6 o'clock news he tells you that it passed over. The same thing's happening right now. With the third pick and where LeBron plays, I am going to choose a Western Conference team. And it's going to be a Western Conference team that hasn't been mentioned, surprisingly enough. I am going to choose the Dallas Mavericks. I look at...
0: Oh, my God.
1: Well, hold on. I think if you add him to Dallas...
0: Denton is shocked by this. He wrote already in the chat, Golden State Warriors.
1: Well, Denton, my special counsel, my friend, I'm choosing the Mavericks. I think him, Kyrie Irving, affinity for one another, Masai Ujiri, no state income tax, so he gets to maximize, you know, the money that he's going to be foregoing. The opportunity to play with Cooper Flagg, who he's already super high on. I think they'd be a formidable group in the Western Conference. I do.
0: You really don't like Golden State.
1: I almost used the F word. No, I don't like Golden State. I don't like him going to Golden State anymore, no, because he goes to Golden State, and if there's no Anthony Davis, they're not winning a title. They're not. So, and Will Dawkins already told you that Rich Paul owns him, and he's signing him to an extension, so.
0: Dallas Mavericks at number 3.
1: Does that, like,
0: rookie
1: stun
0: head
1: you?
0: Coach.
1: How much of that stun?
0: Stunning. I mean, I can't think of many teams that are more organizationally disaligned than LeBron trying to win right now. And the Mavericks that have traded away Anthony Davis and have a second-year player as their best player right now. And yes, Kyrie.
1: Well, let's talk about Kyrie Irving, though, man. Like,
0: was not ready. Was not prepared. In the Western Conference, was not prepared for that one. Going to be honest. And that's why you're you. And that's why I love you.
1: You're telling me a starting five of Kyrie, Klay Thompson, LeBron, Coop, and PJ Washington. I'm bringing Lively and Gaff off the bench. That would be stupid if I did that.
0: Spurs and 5.
1: I'm just saying, Spurs and 5. You don't think a front court of Cooper Flagg? I think Cooper Flagg will play great defense on Victor Wembanyama.
0: You have the right to think that.
1: You're no selling.
0: Who had the better? Who had the better draft in terms of players or in terms of teams LeBron might go to? I have Miami, San Antonio, and Cleveland. Linnell did correctly assert those picks as being, quote, boring, because he topped it by saying he's going to either the Sixers, the Wizards, or the Dallas Mavericks.
1: Yep.
0: 310-840-4910 if you want in. The Lakers adding Walker Kessler today while LeBron's looking for his next destination. The Boston Celtics, meanwhile, they moved off of Jaylen Brown going to the Sixers, and that might be a little awkward because don't we have this sound of Jaylen Brown right after the playoffs ended talking about
1: his new teammate?
0: Joel Embiid of the Sixers in not so glowing terms?
3: I mean, this is my personal opinion on basketball. Some of y'all might disagree. You know what I mean? But argue with your grandma. Flopping has ruined our game. Joel Embiid is a great player, one of the best bigs in basketball history. Flops. He know it. This ain't breaking news. This ain't, you know what I mean? It is what it is. I can clip it up. Like I said, y'all can post it on these paid accounts that y'all, these bot, whatever. That's just my opinion.
0: Uh-huh.
1: Can I just address the comment real quick before? I know we were playing it for context here, obviously. Everybody flops. Flopping's been going on for like the past 30, 40 years in the NBA. Why are we acting like now it's so egregious?
0: Oh, I cannot wait to hear Jaylen Brown's media massaged answer.
1: Oh, yeah.
0: When he's asked about these comments,
1: you think he's gonna massage his answer? He's Jaylen Brown, one of the realest in the room. Bada bing, bada boom.
0: Oh, he just said you can clip it, you can post it on all these paid accounts. This is just my opinion. If I were in that room, I would ask the question. I would read it off a piece. I'd make sure I get it right. You said, quote,
1: the same
0: that he's
1: Boston
0: a
1: media that scared to ask Vrabel about Diana Russini. You think they're going to ask Jalen Brown
0: this
1: about his
0: comment? This is Philly. This is Philly.
1: You're right. You know what you're right.
0: I'm going to read it and say, yeah, you said that he's a flopper and that we could go ahead and post it. That's my opinion. What's your opinion now of Joel Embiid now that he's your teammate? Well, Linnell.
1: It's going to be tough. I don't see that being an issue, though, honestly. Like, I think it's going to be water under the bridge.
0: I don't think it is either, but I can't wait to hear what that answer is going to be.
1: LeBron will make cooler heads prevail there.
0: I was a little upset after losing in games. You get emotional. It's an emotional game.
1: It's an emotional game.
0: And I said some things I probably wish I had back. Something like that. Linnell might have the hottest World Cup take you're going to hear from anybody out there. The United States winners 2-0 against Bosnia and Herzegovina, even though Flo Balogun, the story, a red card, will not be eligible to play against Belgium in the round of 16 on Monday. Linnell's hot World Cup take next on Westwood One Sports Night.
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0: Gonna get combative. Just know it. That's Linnell Willingham. I'm Josh Graham. Because this is a red hot take that Linnell thinks most people are going to be with him on, and he's going to be surprised at the pushback that he gets. But we'll give him the red carpet. The World Cup is going on. Linnell Willingham, what is your thought about something on the surrounding surface of U.S. soccer?
1: Yeah,
0: specifically, look, even tonight after the 2-0 win.
1: And think about it, right? Like, this run that the men's national team on is special. It's got us all rallied as a country, and pretty much everything involving the U.S. men's national team relative to the World Cup, they could do no wrong. Well, there's one egregious error that they have made throughout the entirety of this tournament. Stop playing stupid-ass Country Roads. Please, I don't want to hear the song anymore. You know what I want to hear? When the U.S. wins its next match, all I do is win, win, win, no matter what. We can throw our hands up and down simultaneously. It'll be great. Country Roads is sad, slow, and stupid. And it reminds me of Bethany, West Virginia, that hellhole that I had to go to college in. Every time this song came on, I thought about my underpopulated campus where the women to man ratio was like 5-1. For every 5 dudes, there was 1 chick. So by the time this song came on at the end of the night, the women already knew who they were going home with. So if you're in the bar when this song is being played, you're not getting laid. If you were Linnell Willingham, and I'm Linnell Willingham. So that's why I think Country Roads is a very stupid song. I think there's so many better options, including, I think, seriously, like, in all honesty, All I Do Is Win by DJ Khaled. That's
0: DJ Khaled's not American.
1: Who cares? Neither is Florian Balogun.
0: Yeah, well, he actually is. He was born in the United States.
1: I know,
0: the Supreme Court says so. Birthright.
1: Isn't DJ Khaled born in America?
0: Don't think so.
1: If Florian Balogun was born in,
0: have DJ, more information on this than
1: Khaled
0: we
1: from
0: do?
1: The States, man.
2: DJ Khaled was born in New Orleans.
0: Oh,
1: I'm so highly Grove, New Orleans.
0: 310-840-4910.
1: So all this time you've been popping it on DJ Khaled about why All I Do Is Win can't be the song. And it turns out the brother
0: Country
1: is,
0: Roads
1: is super American.
0: Country Roads, yes or no? 310-840-4910. Here's the case for Country Roads. Here's the case. You ready for it?
1: That's funny. What's the case?
0: NFL international games caught on to this.
1: Oh my god.
0: The last handful of years. Where, when the song plays, everybody knows the words. And part of the thing that you get with that song playing versus, say, DJ Khaled, for example, it's a lot easier for people who might not speak the language to follow along with what the song is in an international sport. Then
1: hold on, Josh.
0: Song.
1: What's more easy to comprehend than All I Do Is Win? Are you kidding? It's literally the easiest thing they can be asked to sing. All they got to sing is All I Do Is Win, okay. Win, win, no matter what.
0: And then their hands go up and they say, yeah. And then we get to Busta Rhymes singing literally probably 5 words a second. John Denver is very easy to understand and remember. And by the way, if you listen to how international fans consume the United States, if you ask an international fan, hey, can you do an American accent? The accent that they often pull is the Southern accent. And when they think of our restaurants, when they think of our places, they think of the South. They do. And John Denver, country music, that is one of our greatest exports, going back to the Carter family of the 30s. Some of the music that's been made, all every artist in America owes something to the Carters and to country music. And John Denver, Take Me Home Country Roads, I think embodies the essence of America. And I think it's a great export to send out to the world, John Denver's Take Me Home Country Roads.
1: Sports is about winning. DJ Khaled's song says, all I do is win, win, win, no matter what. I think it's so easy. There's a cool dance to go with it where we could all throw our hands up and down in a cooler motion than this, which is
0: lame. What happens when they lose?
1: Well, you don't play the song. You don't play Country Roads when they lose.
0: They do, actually, after they lost 3-2 to Turkey.
1: Even stupider.
0: Because here's the thing. It's not all about winning and losing. Say that to Bosnia that lost tonight, but it just had its greatest World Cup outing ever after earning their independence in 1992 from Yugoslavia. Like, this is icing on the cake for a country like that. The World Cup is about a lot more than just winning and losing.
1: No, it's not, Josh. It's all about winning and losing.
0: I would love to hear what your recommendation would be for England, because we also have sound of what has become an unofficial anthem for the English national team after a crazy come-from-behind win earlier today against the Congo.
1: I fly like paper, get high DR. Like planes. You can catch me in the here, border, I got Jesus in my name. If you come
0: here
1: around
0: is, here. Here is the actual anthem, the unofficial anthem that played earlier today.

0: There you go. That's pretty dope, right? Do you think you could top that? That's
1: what was that?
0: That's Wonderwall by Oasis.
1: I came in like a wrecking ball. Like, that would be a better song for the United States men's national team. Like, there's so many songs.
2: So you're just going to punt on the English one?
1: Could
2: you think of...
1: I mean, that was awful. I mean, whoever was...
2: Wonderwall by Oasis is it's a classic. Oasis.
1: It's classic.
2: They just came
1: unknown.
2: Back.
1: How about that?
2: They started performing last year. They reunited together, Liam and Noel Gallagher. They got back together. It was a thing.
1: Mm-mm. No.
2: No?
1: No. Sorry.
2: See, this...
1: What do you think,
2: this
1: though,
2: feels like
1: came in like a record?
2: Putting... awful, horrific, terrible. All the not what I want people thinking about when they think of America and soccer. I just don't think you're topping John Denver. Don't think you are.
1: What about the YMCA song? Literally that, like, we can do that.
2: Well,
1: there's so many songs.
2: That might have been co-opted.
1: Where's the sports tie to Country Roads? How does, like, if I'm going to have a song.
2: Where's the sports tie to Wonderwall?
1: If I'm going to have a song, that's why it's stupid. If I'm going to have a song synonymous with a national team, it's got to be some sportiness to it, right? That's why
2: no.
1: DJ Khaled's All I Do Is Win, Win, Win, no matter what. After every win, win, win, they should play it no matter what. That would be perfect.
2: You know, you bring up a good point. We need to stop playing the Star Spangled Banner at games because Francis Scott Key forgot to include in the 1814, I think, I forget what war it was post. It was talking about the defense of Fort McHenry in Baltimore. Forgot to include a verse about winning and losing in sports.
3: Isn't that whole song based on the fact that they won the war?
2: No, I think it was about defending.
1: I think it was about the American flag standing at Fort McHenry.
2: It was the War of 1812, wasn't it, that song was about? I don't think a lot of people think
1: God.
2: It was about 1776. It's not.
1: Failed U.S. history in the eighth grade. Shout out to Christopher Hall at Shady Grove Middle School. I didn't fail because of you. I failed because I didn't apply myself.
3: Isn't it hilarious, though, that Country Roads is the song, yet they're playing in major metropolises where there are no country roads?
2: Yeah, where was today? Santa Clara? There's not country roads.
3: Like, singing Country Roads in San Francisco is kind of hilarious.
1: Come on, man.
3: Like, it's like, ironically hilarious because it's I don't fake. Know where's the latest back road in San Francisco.
2: Seattle! Seattle's got country roads.
3: They have Pacific Northwest roads. There's a difference.
2: Yeah. It's a lot of country out in Seattle. A lot of nature.
1: What about like a Michael Jackson song that everybody knows?
2: Yeah, I'm going to have to pass on
1: Beat It. Let's do Beat It. Whenever we win,
2: let's do R. Kelly. What's wrong with that? Where's I Believe I Can Fly? Let's do that. It's a good idea. How about Homecoming by Diddy?
1: Song ever.
2: How about Homecoming? We'll bring Diddy into the mix.
1: Come on, man. Like, now you're making a mockery.
2: I don't know
1: that
2: age as well.
1: Like, Country Roads is stupid. It has nothing to do with the match or soccer. And it's a dumb song.
2: Let's go to Steve, who's in Michigan. Steve, Country Roads, yes or no?
4: Country Roads is a no. No.
1: Thank you, Steve.
4: It's a no because, like, honestly, like, we got better songs than Country Roads. We got better songs than Freebird. You know what I'm saying? Like, just because it's got,
1: What about I Believe I Can Fly by R. Kelly?
2: I just said that. I don't think we should do that for obvious reasons.
4: Dude, my wife sang that at her talent show back in, like, 1999. Like, no. Let's get some new stuff.
1: DJ Khaled, let's, All I Do Is Win, Win, Win, no matter what?
4: I don't know. I mean, maybe.
2: Steve, you keep shooting things down. How about Give Us Something?
4: Listen, I know what I don't like. I'm not sure what I know what I like, though.
2: Okay, thanks, Steve. Very helpful. There goes Steve in Michigan.
1: Can I tell you? Palms are sweaty, knees weak,
2: Already. Come on.
1: Imagine the people from other countries trying to.
2: By the way, is there nothing more 2026 with our culture and social media than I don't have any ideas? I just want to shoot down every single one that you suggest.
1: Well, he only shot down Country Roads because it's
2: terrible.
1: No,
2: he shot down Freebird. He shot down I Believe I Can Fly and your DJ Khaled. He shot down four, actually. That's what he did.
1: When a woman loves. Nah, just from using this as an opportunity to sing songs. This is awful. You need to get me out
2: is,
1: of here, bro.
2: We have the odds. For the U.S.-Belgium match, how should we bet it? Graham's gambling. I'm gambling again! Next.
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0: Linnell Willingham.
1: Linnell, before I hand out some picks in Graham's gambling, tell me something weird but true.
2: I'm a Wizards fan. Well, let me tell you something that's weird and true. What's weird and true is the fact that you refuse to admit your fandom for the Carolina Panthers and the Charlotte Hornets. That is weird but true.
1: Why are you so convinced that I'm a Panthers and a Hornets fan?
2: Why are you so convinced on lying to us? Why are you so convicted on lying to us?
1: Well, I just don't see the value why I would lie. I tell you what my teams are. I have Carolina Hurricanes. Got a Carolina Hurricanes helmet here. I went to East Carolina, if you're watching on YouTube or on X. And I'm a diehard Carolina Hurricanes fan. Just won the Stanley Cup. So it's not I just ride with good teams. The Baltimore Orioles, I might just be out on them, given how bad things have been for them lately. So it's not that. It's just these are the teams I'm emotionally attached to. And those are the two.
2: It's just extremely fun to...
3: you can't say it's not that you only ride with good teams and then tell us that you're about to leave the Orioles because they've been so bad this week.
1: Oh, I'm not leaving them. I'm saying I might be done like with believing that the team is good. I might be out on them is probably a better way to say it. I might have no more faith that this year's team can be a playoff team. I will never quit the Orioles. I love my Orioles. I love my Carolina Hurricanes. Those are the two teams that when they win, I'm filled with so much joy. And when they lose, it really hurts.
2: Just like
1: but that's it. Those are the only teams.
2: The Hornets and the Panthers, too. Tonight's weird, but your facial expression is making it more worthwhile, I'll be honest. Tonight's weird but true is out of... I hate calling it the great state of New York because New York sucks. But the great state of New York... Why are you looking at me like that? Do you disagree?
1: What was that for? Yeah.
2: New York sucks.
1: New York City's one of the greatest cities in the world. And
2: Buffalo.
1: Buffalo's a cool place
2: Queens,
1: to go to.
2: Harlem. Bronx.
1: Syracuse.
2: Red Hook.
1: I've been up there. Go
2: St. John's. No, it's just a college.
1: What's wrong with New York?
2: It's a terrible place. Weird but true comes from New York, though. I don't know what our resident baseball scout's whispering, but it's probably something funny. Today's weird but true is a couple that got engaged on... Help me out here. They got engaged on what New York monument?
1: The Empire State Building.
2: The Empire State Building. They were both arrested afterwards. And
1: as they should.
2: I now wonder, will they get out in time for the wedding?
1: Yes.
2: How stiff of a crime is that?
1: Like unless the question you're asking is, because you weren't specific, will they be out in time for the wedding in New York City on Friday? I don't know. Will they be out in time for the Taylor Swift, Travis Kelce wedding? But for their wedding, I think they probably will. Yeah.
2: Yeah,
1: What message would you put? They had some lame Hallmark type message that was on the little flag they had. Love wins or something corny and cheesy. What would you let the world know if you have the world's ear or the world's eye? Because you just climbed the Empire State Building and you want the world to know something. What are you writing on that banner?
2: You trying to get married or not? Nah? Probably what I would.
1: Well, ask. I think she already said yes. I think that's accepted.
2: Do I look like someone that's crafting well thought out messages?
1: I picture you climbing the top of the Empire State Building and the
2: you
1: message
2: know that I'm
1: reading.
2: Afraid of heights.
1: Like a sports take, like it says LeBron to the Wizards, and then everybody in the world's reacting. What does that say? Does that say LeBron going to the Wizards? And then every sports talk show across America is now debating LeBron to the Wizards because you had it on the banner.
2: If I was to do a proposal on the Empire State Building, the message that I would have going across the skies is Bryce Young's not a real quarterback. It's probably what it would say. Or he should wear stilts.
1: This is the thing. You think that hurts me. It does not.
2: I can tell by your sour ass. You were so miserable. By the way,
1: Make sure if you haven't already, subscribe to our YouTube channel. Search Westwood One Sports Night. You can also follow us at Josh Graham Show at @Nell_BTP to listen and watch the show live. However, and wherever you listen or watch, greatly appreciate that. Got all our fans here, including Follow 15, who writes in, Nell, I'm done with the white boy.
2: He writes, Neil, I'm done with the white boy. You idiot. If you're going to make a stupid, dumbass comment, at least spell my nickname properly. You imbecile.
1: Oh.
2: Follow 15.
1: I think that could have been an autocorrect, though. He didn't say he was done with you. He said he was done with me. See, Neil's like the whitest name ever. So I give that the benefit of the doubt. A little bit. What? It might just be like Miss.
3: Oh, which Neil is he talking about? We got multiple.
1: Neil? Who are the most famous Neils? Like Neil Armstrong, white guy.
2: Neil deGrasse Tyson. Neil Everett,
1: white.
2: Neil deGrasse Tyson's black.
1: He is. That's true. I don't know. I just associated Neil with being a pretty white name.
2: Tommy Neil.
1: Well, that's a last name, so right. little different. Let me look up famous Neils. Neil Diamond. Neil Young. White T is the... I don't know. Am I wrong on this?
2: Yes. Neil Vora is Indian. I went to high school with him. He always made varsity because he could shoot, but he was so bad.
1: Neil Patrick Harris.
2: Neil, if you're listening out there, you should not have been able to bag
3: as
2: the one
3: Neil is taking a shot.
2: No, Neil was doing chewing tobacco and whatnot in like 11th grade. Just no morals.
1: Yeah, Neil deGrasse Tyson is the only black Neil I see on the list of famous Neils.
2: If you're going to sit here and try and tell me there's only one black famous Neil, we're going to have a real issue on the rest of it. But the final hour of this power, you thought I was playing defense a couple of weeks ago. I'm about to turn into Hakeem Olajuwon out this mofo. Are you kidding me?
1: 310.
0: Westwood One presents Today in Women's
1: Sports. You're a black Neil.
0: Congratulations to the New York Liberty, who defeated the Las Vegas Aces 93-85 on Tuesday night to win the WNBA Commissioner's Cup. This was the sixth year of the in-season competition, and New York's second time winning it. While the Aces were without superstar Asia Wilson, the game's MVP award was won by another star, Breonna Stewart, who finished with 25 points and 11 rebounds in front of her home fans in Brooklyn.
4: As I'm trying to the mentality US of the team, like we're gonna do whatever it took to kind of get this.
1: That's crazy.
4: Win and we've had
1: no flow valley
4: slip away, especially on our
1: the
4: home
1: U.S.
4: Court,
1: is favorite.
4: But really taking pride of.
1: So I'm gonna stay away from that.
0: Tuesday night's game did not count towards
1: not
0: the regular
1: that,
0: season
1: but
0: record.
1: I will bet,
0: the Liberty are 12-8, good for fifth in the league standings. They are back in action on Friday when they host the first place Minnesota Lynx. With Today in Women's Sports, I'm Maggie Gray on
1: Croatia. +235.
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5: open up
1: one
5: of a
1: the
5: world of
1: best.
5: Travel possibilities.
1: So we're
5: going to
1: do
5: Capital
1: that.
5: Capital One Venture X card.
1: Oliver
5: what's
1: Popular
5: in your
1: and I
6: terms
1: have been working
6: lounge
1: together
6: access
1: on this
6: subject
1: one
6: to change.
1: Here.
6: See
1: and
6: CapitalOne.com for details.
1: I don't zone, love how zone. Big of a number this is. I'm going to ride
7: summer's
1: Nate
7: finally
1: Evaldi
7: here, and we're kicking
1: over
7: it off
1: six
7: with
1: and
7: a
1: half
7: lot of
1: strikeouts
7: free
1: against the Detroit Tigers. Free
7: oil filter,
1: Thursday
7: five
1: night,
7: quarts of oil.
1: I'm going to take
7: free
1: over six and a half
7: glass
1: K's.
7: And
1: Tiger
7: more.
1: Strike out quite
7: more
1: a bit.
7: Free.
1: I'm
7: so you
1: a big Nate
7: summer.
1: Evaldi guy. I really
7: celebrate
1: badly want to bet the Cardinals with Dustin May.
6: Restrictions apply.
1: Get in the against the Atlanta Braves, but I'm going to stay away, and I'm going to stay away with Chase Burns at +158 and the Cincinnati Reds throwing against the Miz, even though I've bet against the Miz successfully a few times in recent weeks. So we're going to go over 6.5 Ks for Nate Evaldi, and I'm going to take Croatia at +235 in the World Cup. Those are our bets.
2: These odds brought to you by our friends at the DraftKings Sportsbook. I did not switch the accent. I think you're overselling me right now.
1: No, You're the one that said you had a really deep bag. We've heard Jamaican. We've heard English. I'm surprised you haven't pulled Ozzy, Ozzy, Ozzy out yet. I'm a little surprised.
2: Shrimp on the Bobby. Welcome to Outbox Steakhouse.
1: Let's go to Dave in Chicago, who has thoughts on your hottest World Cup take, that Country Roads isn't.
2: Glad he's not calling from New York.
1: Dave. We just lost Dave. So
2: Dave had a good take. I have a feeling that Dave was going to agree with me that Country Roads sucks. Not only do Country Roads suck, back roads suck. You like a good back road, Josh Graham? I like a good back rub, and I haven't had one in a long time.
1: I don't like back rubs.
2: Will that change here in the coming days? Hopefully.
1: What? Pause?
2: No. Not pause.
3: No, Club Linnell is open.
1: I was about to
2: freaking
1: say.
2: Freaking man counting money all day, you know.
1: Linnell says he might be hanging out this weekend in North Kakalaki. I didn't know if that was an invitation. Like,
2: to Club Linnell? Hell no, you're not invited to Club Linnell.
1: I just... just checking.
2: Oliver Popper chimes in. Oliver, can you say it again?
1: Tell us what you got, Oliver.
2: We have a Black Neil on the line.
1: All right, can we? We have 30 seconds. Can we go?
2: Wait, hold on. Can we hold him? Can we ask him to hold until the other side?
1: Oh, yes. This is a great tease. This is a beautiful tease. I love this. Allegedly, we might have Neil deGrasse Tyson on the air.
2: We got to send him the StreamYard link and make him join to prove it. Can we send him the StreamYard link?
1: It's possible Neil deGrasse Tyson might be calling into this show. Because I defy Black Neil to be listening to the show or just to be out there. You know? We'll find out together. B-Dot's going to join us. Don't know if that's something we'll be covering with him. But we'll find out if there's a Black Neil next.
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Linnell, when you and I were tasked to lead this program that we call Westwood One Sports, we were told to push the limits of sports talk, to be creative, to be imaginative. And there are times where you and I are hammering out what we're going to talk about during the show, basketball-wise, soccer, Team USA, the 2-0 win in the knockout stages tonight. And we try to come up with very thoughtful, insightful programming to try to, you know, fulfill that promise that we sometimes

0: achieve, but sometimes fall short of achieving on a night-to-night basis. But then the stuff that stands out isn't what we come up with at times. It's somebody maybe misspelling something in the chat, maybe not, saying Neil rather than Nell, which led us to a path of talking about whether or not Neil was a black name or a white name. Because I asserted, feeling mostly correctly, still feeling this way, that, other than Neil deGrasse Tyson, if you run into somebody named Neil, odds are he's on my team, on my team rather than your team.
1: The key part is the best way to put it. The spelling here of the numbskull in the chat. He spelled it N-E-I-L. There are probably six or seven black men on earth named Neil, spelled N-E-I-L. The proper spelling of the black version of Neil, as I'm going to call it, is N-E-A-L, Neil.
0: That's why I feel it was an autocorrect. It was a typo, because if he was purposefully trying to misspell your name, it would be more obvious if you spelled it N-E-A-L. Anyway,
1: why was he calling me Neil in the first place? Who the hell is Neil? I'm Nell, Linnell, the youngest in charge, basketball Nostradamus.
0: Happens. Okay. So apparently, we have a black Neil that's on the line.
1: Well,
0: do we have more information? Do we have more information? Where is Neil calling from, Oliver? Or let's ask him ourselves. Neil. Hi, Neil.
2: What's going on, everybody? It's Black Neil in Atlanta.
1: Well, he's from Atlanta. Oh, you did that, okay, Jazzy, okay. Black.
0: I think we figured it out. How do we spell your name?
2: N-E-A-L. That's how my mama spelled it.
0: There it is. Linnell.
1: I know.
0: You nailed it. You nailed it.
1: I'm black. Oh, you expect me not to nail it?
0: See, all right, how old are you, if you don't mind us asking, Neil?
1: Oh, my God.
2: Turn 30 this year.
1: Wait, hold on. What's your parents don't like you, brother? I'm sure you got great
2: parents.
1: I'm sure you got great parents. Neil at 30 years old is egregious, pal. Are you kidding? That old ass name?
2: What? Well, supposed to be something young and then have a young name at 40?
1: Like, that's like meeting a 15-year-old named Wendy. Like, you
2: that's
1: just,
2: cute.
1: It doesn't happen.
0: Are we still making Franks? That's another one I think of either. I don't know if we have young Franks.
1: Are we still making
0: Franks?
1: I don't know. You got ketchup and buns?
0: 310. Ha! 310. Okay, here's the thing, Neil. I need to know. Has there been a moment in the first 30 years of your life where people might have made an assumption about how you look based on hearing your first name?
2: For sure. Definitely. And I'm a baseball player, so that doesn't help.
1: All they got to do is hear his black ass talking. They'll know what he is. I mean, that voice is unrecognizable,
0: bro. Tell me about the time. Tell me about the time where, all right, Neil's showing up. Oh, you're Neil?
2: Job interview. Actually, job interview. First job out of college.
1: Your ass is employed. You are employed, my friend. I'll tell
2: Come
1: you
2: on
1: that.
2: Now. Come on now. Come on now.
1: They ain't never met your name ain't never met an application it ain't like.
2: First job out of college, I went in to do a coding interview for a software engineering role in Texas.
1: You code switch right now. Where did Neil go? Hold the hell on. Why'd you just do the voice switch up when you started talking about your job, Neil? I heard you.
2: Come on now. You gotta be professional when you give me an elevator pitch now. You know that.
0: That's amazing. I don't have any more questions. Do you have anything else, Linnell?
1: No, I wanted to hear him continue, but this is amazing.
0: I think he convinced us. Linnell was saying, how do we know for sure if Neil actually is black?
1: Oh, no, he's
0: then
1: black.
0: Then the spelling, and then Atlanta. I think we figured it out. I think we solved the riddle. Neil, thank you so much for the call.
2: Appreciate you guys.
0: Did you have any sports? Hold on a sec. Did you have any sports takes since you
1: Are
0: have
1: you
0: a national platform?
1: Pretending to be black on the phone?
0: 300,
1: hold on
0: a sec.
1: I'm not convinced.
0: 300 markets across the country in Canada you're on right now. Is there a sports take you would like to share on the way out?
2: Neil, not a take.
0: Black Neil in Atlanta.
2: Not a take. not so much a take, more so a question. I'm a Hawks fan, obviously. This free agency period, you know, I was definitely looking forward to making some moves to get Walker Kessler. But in lieu of that, anything y'all believe the Hawks can do to still be competitive in the East this year?
1: Nope.
0: Thanks for the question, Black.
2: Come on, Neil.
0: That's it, Linnell?
1: No.
0: That's it. Okay. No. Thank you, Black Neil. It's good to hear from you. Hope you'll call us back. Denton Day, what did you enjoy about that? Are we going to get in trouble?
3: Well, I think we have only so many times where you can refer to him with the color.
1: I was about to say easy now.
3: You got to bum the brakes just a little bit there. It's just Neil. Black now.
0: Okay.
3: It's just Neil.
0: It's Neil with an A?
3: Just
1: there you go.
3: Just Neil works.
1: Neil with an A.
3: We actually did get a history lesson on the name Neil, if you want a history lesson on the name Neil.
0: I would love to hear it. And we're talking about Neil with an I now?
3: Well, this comes from our friend Jane in Tucson.
1: Says, your friend.
3: My Jane friend. I love Jane. Jane's great. She says the origin of the name Neil is Gaelic. It's popularized by an ancient Irish king, Niall, spelled N-I-A-L-L,
1: meow,
3: later taken by Scandinavian plunderers who changed it
1: Scandinavia?
3: To... Yeah, N-I-L-S. You don't get much whiter than that. That's from Jane in Tucson.
0: I'm going to use this as a great segue. You ready for this? You're not ready for this segue. Here we go. From the Neils to the L.A. Lakers, who look like they have a bunch of Neils on their team. Whose
3: team
0: roster?
3: Right there.
0: Oh, yes. We need nicknames for them. Let's come up with nicknames. B-Dot's going to join us in just a little bit. The Fundamental Three? I don't know. We could come up with something. 310-840-4910 if you want in. And by the way, it is an open invitation. If you're Black and your name Neil, you can call in anytime you want. Top front of the line.
1: I don't know how I feel about these direct instructions you're giving to our Black audience tonight. It's kind of feeling edgy, if I'm being honest. I don't like how demanding you're being.
0: I don't know if it's demanding. It's actually being nice, I thought.
1: No,
0: hey,
1: it's
0: get to go to the front of the line if you want in. No, I'm saying you get to go to the front. Like, if you call in, what are we talking about? Now you're making me nervous.
1: What the hell did you just say?
0: No, I'm saying you get to, if you call in and your name's Neil, you get to go to the front of the line and call. What did you think I said? I'm confused. Oh, that is right. I do have the Costco water. What did you think I said? I'm very confused.
1: I know what you said. What do you mean what I think you said? I know what the hell you said.
0: Yeah. Isn't that nice? Like, if you call in, you get to
1: go
0: first.
1: No, it's sweet.
0: First.
1: It is. It would have been sweet about 150 years ago.
0: Oh. I see what you're saying now.
1: Do you?
0: I think I understand what you're saying. B-Dot's going to join us in 10 minutes.
1: Holy cow. No, that was awesome. I love this show.
0: I did want to talk about Walker Kessler.
1: I wanted to nickname them. I thought we were nicknaming the group of the Lakers.
0: That's what I thought we were doing, too.
1: Let me chill before you accuse me of being Marcus Smart.
0: Walker Kessler.
1: Or Walker
0: Kessler. This roster construction with the Lakers versus what Boston's trying to do. The two big trades we've seen on July the 1st. Which one puzzles you more?
1: Which one puzzles me more is Boston. Simply because like I've said here, like there was no reward that was worth the risk in hindsight, right? The reward was going to be, you know, getting Giannis and being the best team in the Eastern Conference. The risk was breaking up arguably the best duo in the Eastern Conference, talking about Tatum and Brown. To see that they only got, to see the return that they got, Paul George and two firsts is embarrassing. If you're Brad Stevens and the Boston Celtics, it's egregious. I don't know if they're going to be able to come back from it. I'm curious to know, like, is this the final domino for Boston? Was this the first of a series of moves for the Celtics? Because if not, I mean, this is borderline trifling. Even though Rob Pelinka is in Los Angeles, literally walking around with a grenade attached to his calf, Like, I mean, this is bad. Honestly.
0: I don't know if you're ready for this.
1: What, a nickname potential? Oh, no.
0: So, there is somebody that wants to give us a Lakers nickname. His name is Neil in Ohio. Hi, Neil.
4: Hey, what's up, guys?
0: Hey, Neil.
1: What's up, Neil? What's is this Neil with an A or an I?
4: Nah, this is Jamal, man. This ain't Neil, man. Hey, how to get through the line.
1: He said he had to get through the line.
0: Yeah, he got through. He got to the front of the line.
4: Baby, reparation.
0: Oh, my God.
1: We're about to get canceled.
4: Super white.
0: I don't know if that's going to work.
1: Hey, that's a terrible nickname, pal. I'll be honest.
0: Thank you. Man. Thank you, Jamal.
1: Great bit to get to the front of the line, but terrible
0: that's
1: nickname.
0: That's great. That's
1: Your nickname
0: so great.
1: Sucked.
0: That's so
1: that was
0: great.
1: The worst nickname I've ever heard given out in the history of nicknames.
0: Jamal!
1: You should
0: Jamal
1: never.
0: Again.
1: You should have your. Your
0: first name's Neil!
1: You should have your right revoked to nickname
0: Oliver.
1: Teams.
0: Oliver.
1: If you have a nickname, it should be taken from you.
0: Oliver. Did he say his name was Neil with an I? He did!
1: Where was he calling from?
0: Ohio!
1: It must have been Steubenville, Ohio. Oh. That damn Steubenville, I'm telling you. Steubenville, Cleveland.
0: He told Oliver!
1: The Bleach
0: Neil
1: Boys
0: with an I!
1: The Bleach Boys is amazing.
0: That's amazing! That's
1: I like the Bleach Boys. What about
0: I don't believe you, Oliver. Oliver. I don't believe you. He called in. I want you to tell me exactly what Jamal told you on the phone.
1: Oh, my God.
0: But he said Neil with an I? Okay, that's great. Bleach Boys writing in as well. That's pretty good. The Bleach Boys. Oh, my God. That is incredible. That is... I'm crying. I'm crying.
1: Someone typed in Oliver Popular. Ask for ID next time. That's a good bit.
0: Okay. I don't know if we could do better than that. We could do better than the nickname that was suggested. I think we could do. Do you need air as well? Because I'm the same way, man.
1: Dude, I think it's because my apartment's like 86 degrees. I'm like wheezing all of a sudden, dog. I'm about to pump this bad boy in real time.
0: Please. Yeah. That's what this is.
1: Relax. Yeah. I'm speaking seriously. Hey, calm the hell down. I'm not your type.
0: I'm trying to calm down.
1: No, 100%.
0: Bleach
1: Boy.
0: I was not ready for that. And
1: you're the coach.
0: We got
1: B-Dot.
0: We got B-Dot coming on as well in just a little bit. That's just goodness. Unbelievable. Make sure if you haven't already, this is actually a good point to throw this in here. Make sure you're subscribed to the YouTube channel. Search at Westwood One Sports Night. We just hit 2,000 subscribers in less than 5 months. And watching the show is of great benefit rather than just listening to it. You could see Linnell and I.
1: I'm going for my third hit in my inhaler.
0: That's it. Three hits. Is that normal?
1: I don't know.
0: Normal? Oh.
1: I honestly don't.
0: Well, needed the third after we had an imposter sneak past Oliver into his mitt.
1: Excuse me.
0: Yeah. When B-Dot joins the show, he apparently has strong opinions about July 1st in the NBA. And in addition to taking us to grammar school, he'll express those opinions next on Westwood One Sports Night.
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0: is Linnell Willingham. I am Josh Graham. The most entertaining guest in sports talk is BDOT, who will take us to grammar school momentarily. Our guy is based in Charlotte, North Carolina. The Hornets have made moves in the past week, getting rid of LaMelo Ball, getting rid of Miles Bridges, stockpiling draft picks. There are monster trades today with Walker Kessler now being an L.A. Laker, and Jaylen Brown is a Philadelphia 76er in a trade that involves Paul George, because, of course, Paul George is involved in a blockbuster trade. What is most pertinent and important to BDOT?
1: The gentrification of these teams, Josh. It's been absolutely insane to see them gentrify the Hornets. And then, not to be outdone, the Lakers said, oh, hold my beer. We're going to gentrify the hell out of this roster. I ain't seen a team that white ever in L.A. The Snowtime Lakers is off the chains. I can't believe it. Yeah, I can't believe it. It's absolutely insane. But because I live here in Charlotte, the fact that they got rid of Melo and the fact that they got rid of Miles, again, for the culture of the city, for the fandom of little boys running around here that want to be Melo, that part hurts. Do I have trust in the Hornets organization that they're making the best moves for the team? I do, Josh, because they've been doing a great job for the past couple years, dog. Like, so I am optimistic that, you know, we didn't lose much on the floor. We actually added some pieces, added some with Grayson Allen's old. And, you know, I'm a Tar Heel, man. So adding all these Duke players with Zion James and Grayson Allen. And they got another Dukie over there, too, I believe. I can't think of right now. But nevertheless.
0: Kobe White's still around.
1: And I'm grateful for Kobe White. I think Kobe White can give us what we need at the point guard. But we lost our flash, man. We lost our swag, man. We lost the national story being about the Hornets, man. Like I was saying earlier on our podcast, like when was the last time a kid in Indiana wanted to be a player on the Charlotte Hornets?
0: The Duke player you forgot was some guy named Konka Nipple, by the way.
1: Yeah, that guy. My fault. That guy. That's the other Duke guy. Yeah. But when? Since Larry Johnson, since the 90s. Like, we haven't had that type of star power since the 90s. And to give him away for Naz Reid and a 2030 draft pick and some swaps, I just was very disappointed as a fan. But, again, I'm trying to be optimistic and hope that we can still get 50, 60 wins next season.
0: But now?
2: I just wanted you to emphasize your disappointment level in the whole thing.
1: I started with that, brother.
2: Well, I'm letting the cat out of the bag. Ever since, like, I've met you guys, I, like, root against your sports teams. And when you come up short and your teams come up short and they make bad decisions like this one, I relish it.
0: Wait a minute. Does that mean you were rooting against the Carolina Hurricanes in the Stanley Cup?
2: Yes.
1: And how'd that turn out for you, stupid? Huh?
2: Hey,
1: how'd that turn out for you, stupid?
2: You're
1: out here having parades. Something the Commanders, the weak-ass Commanders, never do.
2: Unlike Brad Stevens and the Celtics, I understand that you're not going to win it every time, every year. So you win.
1: The Commanders ain't gonna win it. Look, man, I call y'all the Commodores. You know why?
2: Your team is like an expansion team. You guys aren't even a real NFL franchise for real. Y'all are just there.
0: Who? By the way,
2: the Carolina Panthers. Oh well, you're a Cowboys. I'm sorry.
0: So here's the thing. The reason you should be optimistic from a Hornets perspective is this, though. Just thought of this with the Paul George trade today. Think about how small market teams take leaps into being competitive. Generally, it is being willing to sell high on your stars. And that's what happened with Indiana with Paul George getting a trade that ended up netting them the Tyrese Haliburton trade, Domantas Sabonis. Went back in the Haliburton trade, and Oladipo is a pretty good player. And I think Oklahoma City, that's the same story, too.
2: They moved off the ball. I hate it.
1: But Linnell, no cap, though. Like, I understand the logical side, and I get stockpiling picks. I get all of that. But I don't give a damn because what the Hornets gave up, in my opinion, is bigger than what they lost. Like, you're giving up energy. You're giving up. Yes, now, if they winning, folks still going to come to games. But, again, this is a superstar in the idea that kids around the world want to be like this guy. The Hornets have not had that. The Hornets was the hottest team after the All-Star game last year, Josh. You don't ride that momentum and break up and get rid of the two top tenured players on your roster.
0: So I agreed with you, Dot. Now I'm going to agree with Linnell's point and say the Hornets probably were surprised by how strong a reaction there was in Charlotte. But in the back of their mind, if they were being honest, they're probably thinking, man, the bar is so low for Charlotte Hornets basketball. Oh, my God. All we got to do is make the playoffs in order for this to be better now. Great. Sign us up for that. Like, that's probably what they're thinking in that. Okay, the bar is so low in Charlotte. It's just be fun. Can you be fun? Yeah, the Hornets were fun, and so they met a mark. Imagine if they actually start winning something. That would be pretty cool. I hope I get a chance to win something. It's time for Grammar School. B-Dot is the most entertaining guest in sports talk. That's Linnell Willingham. I'm Josh Graham on Westwood One Sports Night. Let's get to it. I always ask Dot to explain the rules. I'd love to hear Linnell give us the skinny. Just explain this little game so that people understand it.
2: We play a game every week. Dot joins the show every week. Josh sucks at the game that we play. Unfortunately, it's named after him. It is called Grammar School. He is given words that are used by ebony men and women in the locker room.
0: Dot objects to that.
1: I do object to that. I do object to that.
2: Right. Because it's not.
1: When you say that, you make it race specific, and I just want to be 100% understand that it is not race specific.
2: I'm not racist either.
1: No, you're not racist. We black people can't be racist, but that's a whole nother conversation. My point is, my point is, it's not race specific. It's urban vernacular vernacular that's used in the urban demographics. I got a white homie named Tyler Nickel, okay, and he talked just like us. He played for the New York Knicks. He just got drafted by the Knicks. I'm gonna see him out in Vegas.
2: Oh, Ty Knicks.
0: Well, hold one second. He played for the Tar Heels for a minute. Yeah. And then yet you're doing the drive-by on the Lakers when former Tar Heel Walker Kessler was in the trade. What happened there?
1: Well, no. Walker Kessler ain't no. You know, us Tar Heels don't view Walker Kessler the same way we view Tyler Nickel, and you know that.
0: Why?
1: You know that, Josh. Why? Because Walker Kessler walked away crying. And his daddy making demands and all this foolishness. Get your tall ass up out of here, boy. You ain't about to make no demands out here. Tyler left because he wasn't getting played the way he thought that he should be played, so he went somewhere else.
2: You be careful using that boy word now.
0: I have one lifeline that I can use. And as I learned last week, I could choose whether or not I want Linnell or Denton to be that lifeline. Because Denton, this is why it's key to say urban, because D-Day knows ball probably better than all of us do. All right, let's get this thing started, though. What do we have a theme this week? Three terms. I'll see if I can get a satisfactory grade with two or three.
1: Definitely got a theme, man. Last week was so fun. I thought, let's run it back, man. Let's run it back. If you were listening last week, we did music and different artists in the urban demographic that we really enjoy. I'm talking about theme songs and songs that move our culture, songs that everybody from the urban demographic and from that culture, you know these songs. I think last week, we gave them Meek Mill, Dreams and Nightmares. We gave them Future. He didn't know Future. And we gave him Jeezy last week. So.
0: Hold one second, though. Don't want to step on your thunder at all or rain on your thunder at all. Does any of this involve Gucci Mane? And what was the artist you said you were going to ask Dot about, see if I knew earlier?
2: Josh, you were right there. So Josh openly admitted earlier in the afternoon that he didn't know who Pooh Shiesty was. Mind you, you have used a Shiesty mask. What is a Shiesty as?
1: He would never connect those dots. He would never connect those dots. He would never connect those dots.
2: But I feel like the dots were so connectable.
0: Oh, okay.
1: That's why we do this show. That's exactly why we do this segment on the show, man. Because to us in our demographic, we feel like it's common sense, bro. Like, how don't you know that a Shiesty mask?
2: This has nothing to do with the demographic. This is just about one man's inability to be hip or cool.
1: It's not.
0: Hold one sec. It's an educational segment. There are a lot of people that are probably learning things.
2: What are you trying to step on? It's an educational segment.
1: It is.
2: That's true.
1: You'd be surprised, Linnell. I promise you, you would be surprised. We've taken this game on the road for years.
2: We've given the participant too much credit already.
1: All right, here we go. Josh, are you ready?
0: Yes.
2: No.
1: You let me know the artist for these songs, okay?
0: Okay. Yeah.
1: Up first. And these, and I came to this because everybody's upset with Young Miami and this Spin That song. They're saying, oh, it's teaching kids how to scam, et cetera, et cetera. Josh, I know you don't know who Young Miami is or what the Spin That song is, but that's neither here nor there. My question is, this rapper taught us financial irresponsibility, Josh, because he pulled up to the club VIP with his gas tank on E and all drinks on me. Who is that artist?
0: Drinks on me.
2: Is he allowed to name the artist or song?
1: Nope, just the artist. Just
2: the artist. Okay, I like that. More difficult.
0: Is this Boosie?
1: There we go. There we go. Yeah. There we this go.
0: Is, that's Wipe Me Down.
1: That is Wipe Me Down. That is Wipe Me Down.
0: Got it. Okay.
1: Go ahead.
2: I don't share the same excitement. Clearly, I don't share the same excitement. He gave your ass probably. I mean, there's a six-year-old blonde chick out there somewhere who I called a six-year-old blonde chick just now. There's a six-year-old blonde out there that understands and knows those lyrics, Josh. So you should not feel good for knowing the lyrics.
0: If there is a six-year-old blonde listening to this segment, I question the parents. What's next?
2: I do want to meet the parents.
1: This St. Louis female MC, Josh, burst on the scene, teaching us anatomy and hygiene. Because after leaving Pound Town, Josh, she just left Pound Town, and she shared with us that her cootie was pink and her booty hole was brown.
0: Is this Sexy Red?
1: That is Sexy Red, Josh. You better know your ratchet music, my boy. Yeah.
0: Let's go. Let's go.
2: The pedigree really.
1: Look, you even got some hand claps.
2: You already won the game by starting off 2 for 2.
0: I saw your face. You had no faith that I was going to
2: get it. No, not at all. You suck at this game.
0: What's the sound she makes? Is that it? No?
1: No, see, don't blow it, Josh.
0: Okay, sorry. No, ski!
1: Ski! Yeah, there we go. All right.
2: What, do it again? I'm sorry. Hold on. Can you do that again?
0: No, I won't do that again.
2: What? I just realized what the hell he was doing. Can you do it one more time?
0: Just do it one more time, Josh.
2: Can you do it one more time, please, Josh? Please.
0: Ski.
2: It's such a bad. So it's such a bad ski.
0: All right.
1: Last one. Hey, to go 3 for 3. I don't even know if you've done this since we've been playing, Josh.
0: And I got a lifeline, so we can do good on this. Let's go.
1: This North Carolina inmate.
0: Oh, let's go.
1: Taught us that it was 12 necessary plays in order to get some cheeks. 1, you go to his room for fun. 2, then he'd say, give me your tongue. 3, he gonna fulfill her fantasy. Do you wanna know what number 4 is? If not, you can just give me the answer.
0: You said North Carolina inmate. Is that supposed to be a little bit of a trick?
1: Maybe.
2: A hint, Josh, it's a hint.
1: It really is a hint.
0: Okay.
2: He said, is it a trick? No, silly.
0: Linnell, I'm going to use you as my lifeline because you don't get to take him with you. I think it's ludicrous. I think that's who he's saying.
2: North Carolina.
0: See, but he said inmate. So that's the part where I think when he was talking about the different ways, I thought that might have been like part of what's your fantasy when he's talking about, you know, fulfilling.
2: Maybe it is. Fantasy. Maybe it isn't. I don't know.
0: You're my lifeline, dude.
2: Oh, I don't know.
0: You don't know the answer?
2: I think you do, though.
0: No, what is the answer? What do you think?
2: I'm going to do a reverse lifeline where your lifeline is now asking for you to be a lifeline.
0: I don't think you know.
2: I'm asking you, do you know?
0: That's the whole damn game. I have a lifeline. I'm asking you to tell me what the answer is.
2: Are you asking for me to be your lifeline? As you demonstrated last week, there is more than one way to save your life.
0: This is Linnell not saying he doesn't know. What
2: was the hint again? I'm sorry.
0: Oh, he wasn't.
1: Oh, so I have to give the clue again?
2: For Josh.
1: The question. This North Carolina inmate taught us that it was 12 necessary plays in order to get some cheeks. 1, you go to his room for fun. 2, then he'll say, give me your tongue. 3, That night, he's going to fulfill your fantasy. Who's the artist?
0: See, if the North Carolina hint, all I think about is either Petey Pablo or I think of DaBaby. And DaBaby has had his run.
2: DaBaby, you enunciated so well.
0: that's all I think about. But I don't know a song like that. So I'm deferring to you.
2: No hablar.
0: All right. Well, I guess I'll go DaBaby as my guess.
1: That's your final answer,
2: Josh?
0: Yes.
2: As your lifeline, that's not the answer.
0: Then tell me what the answer is.
2: I don't know.
0: Okay.
2: But no, that's not it.
0: Okay. Then I'll go Ludacris.
1: Is that your final answer?
0: Yes.
1: That is incorrect.
0: All right, D-Day, what's the answer? Do you know it? Should I have gone to you?
2: No, you should not have gone to that.
3: You should not. I got one Jeezy thing right, and now you're gassing me up too much. You should not have gone to me.
0: All right, what is the answer, Dad?
1: I'm so disappointed in everybody on this freaking panel. I thought it was, first of all, the North Carolina inmate, because he's locked up in North Carolina right now. He gives you 12 necessary plays. Who's 12 plays? Who did 12 plays? One, they'll go to my room for fun. Two, then I'll say, give me your tongue. Three, R. Kelly, 12 play.
2: Oh, Robert.
0: I didn't know he was in North Carolina.
2: Yeah, North Carolina.
1: That's why I said that was the trick slash hint. Nah. That was to throw you off.
2: You named one of his most unpopular songs.
1: 12 play?
2: No.
1: Did you say 12 play was one of his most unpopular? Are you stupid?
2: I said that you played one of his.
0: I can name about two or three popular. that aged a little worse than that one.
1: 12 play was the name of the album and the freaking title track. Like that was arguably one of his biggest hits. That's on his Mount Rushmore.
2: Similar to Chocolate Factory.
1: Boys, Chocolate Factory.
0: The guy produced a song with. Age ain't nothing but a number. I mean, we can talk about songs that are less popular. How they've aged regarding one rock.
2: Regardless, Josh.
1: They still play I Believe I Can Fly at the graduations, though.
0: I will disagree. I will agree with Linnell in saying, though, it's not on the Mount Rushmore. I Believe I Can Fly, Ignition, Bump and Grind. That's
1: Bump and Grind, yes. I Believe I Can Fly is not on Mount Rushmore over 12 plays.
2: Step in the Name of Love.
0: Ignition.
1: Over 12 plays? Step in the Name of Love, yes. Over 12 plays?
2: Yes. That's a hookup song.
1: Do we do polls on this show?
0: I mean, the chat is already in on it. So
2: No. Step in the Name of Love is the most, I think it's one of the most popular R. Kelly songs.
0: Ignition is probably his most popular song.
1: 12 play, people.
0: Dot. We'll let
2: 12 play, 4 play, 3 play, 2 play.
1: Parlay. I don't give a damn. All I'm saying is you better keep listening.
4: 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The Celtics are trading the former Finals MVP to the Sixers for Paul George and a bundle of draft picks. Does the addition of Brown make Philly a legit challenger to New York in the East? 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

0: That is Linnell Willingham. I am Josh Graham. Thanks to BDOT for joining us. Tomorrow, Mike DeCourcy will be dropping by. Hall of Fame sports writer from the Sporting News. We've got Drake Toll on the way. What other World Cup matches do we have? I want to just hear, Linnell, I'm going to throw some matches at you. You just tell me who's going to win and why. World Cup, looking at the slate that we have on July 2nd. We got Spain and Austria, 3 o'clock on Fox.
1: I didn't realize my mic was down. That probably would help with the whole analysis piece of this. Give me Spain. Give me Spain simply because the people of Spain are tougher than the people of Austria.
0: There you go. Portugal is facing Croatia. You heard my bet that watch out for Croatia plus 240. Does that impact your opinion at all on what actually happens in the match?
1: I will say this. Both Portugal and Croatia, beautiful women. That'll probably be the determining factor on where I lean with this. I prefer, or I think the world prefers, Croatian.
0: Over, what?
1: Yeah. Hot take, huh?
0: Portuguese women, probably a lot more attractive. Now, I don't want to offend anybody. I hope I didn't offend any Neils earlier. But Portuguese women, I got to get on the Google machine very quickly. It's a good way to start. This is not
1: Google
0: a word
1: machine, the X app, or whatever floats your boat. But
0: Portuguese women.
2: You want to see Croatia win because anyone whose goat is Cristiano Ronaldo's a loser.
1: Ooh.
0: Takes.
1: Denton soccer.
0: Takes. So I have two Google searches. Croatian women, Portuguese women. And you're right that it's similar. This is a very difficult match, and I think you're probably right to side with Croatia.
1: I think we can see a draw. We can see a draw tomorrow. It's so tight of a race.
0: Well, no, it might go to penalties.
1: It may go to PKs.
0: You watch. This is going to happen. We're going to play this back. Soccer Nostradamus, BDOT, or Linnell.
1: See you guys next week. I'm going on vacation. How many times are you going to mix up your black friends in one day?
0: You know, it happens sometimes.
2: Calm down over there, Neil.
1: That was crazy.
0: Yeah, I was literally trying to think of a way to work Neil in. I was trying. Couldn't come up with it in the moment. Okay, so Croatia, I think it's a good thing to side on. Got it? Okay. And the last matchup of the day, World Cup speaking, you have Switzerland and Algeria.
1: Switzerland. I love Swiss cheese.
0: There you go. There you go, everybody. Literally. Switzerland, Spain, Croatia. Me and Dot. That was a joke.
1: No, Josh, it wasn't.
0: No, 100%, 100%, that was a joke. But I saw the way you reacted. It was not. I'm surprised. Funny if I said.
1: We haven't asked the one man who I think has the best probably take on this. When you're out trying to find the next great talent in the world of baseball, if you see two prospects, Oliver, and it's Neil with an I and Neil with an A, who's getting the better write-up? Who's getting the better write-up? Are you putting one of them at shortstop and one of them at as a pitcher? No? Doesn't matter to you?
0: No, okay. He doesn't. Who throws the better fastball? That's what he's saying. Gotta get a good write-up. Make sure.
1: Is there something that could lend you to
0: good pitch?
1: Believe that one's fastball was faster than
0: good pitch shapes. That's the key here.
1: Oh my gosh.
0: Got Ritz crackers.
1: Josh, you need to tell the people about that. You raw dog and Ritz crackers. It looks stale for one.
0: Yeah. Stale? It's fresh out of the container, the bag. It's not stale.
1: You got offended when I said that your son was stale. You was about to whoop my ass over the crackers being stale. Stale.
0: I love Ritz crackers.
1: Me stale?
0: I'm also out of Lay's potato chips, so this is
1: By the way, that's just a horrible snack choice.
0: Why?
1: Lay's potato chip?
0: Okay, Meal Mondays, what are you eating at the 2 o'clock hour?
1: Well, That's some good hip-hop fish and chicken.
0: Oh, yeah, that's just real nice.
1: Real nice. That's damn right. It's better than that dry-ass cracker you eating over there.
0: But this doesn't negatively affect my health. These are just, like,
1: they don't negatively affect your health as a bar.
0: Not the way that fried food does.
1: I mean, your sodium count is probably out of this.
2: I don't know that I'd be fighting fried chicken with Ritz in terms of health benefits.
1: Yeah, like come on, pal.
2: I mean, you're both in a losing battle with that.
1: What are you gonna? Sure. I actually am excited to see you this weekend. I'll be honest. I'm getting comfortable. I have an 11 a.m. haircut. I think I'm probably gonna come home, take a nap, and then I'll get on the road.
0: I love that.
1: I plan on being in North Carolina by 9 o'clock at night tomorrow.
0: Love that. Let's close out the program by putting the show to bed.
2: Fellas, today was a big day for the Day household.
1: Uh-oh.
2: We got pedicures.
0: Why is that?
2: And we, your boy over here, got a pedicure for the second time ever in his life. And for the second time ever in his life, he got viciously made fun of by the woman doing the pedicure because I can't hang, is what I learned.
1: What do you mean you can't hang?
2: Have you ever gotten a pedicure?
1: No.
0: No. No,
2: rookies. Okay, so what happens during a pedicure?
1: I'm embarrassed to do it.
0: I'm not embarrassed, just haven't done it. You could talk me into it, though.
2: It doesn't seem like either your speed, if I'm being honest, but I'll do my best. So they sit your feet in this hot-ass water, and it's hot. Like, it's not warm. It is hot. Your skin is beet red. Like, it is, you're feeling it. And I'd ask the lady, I was like, hey, can we cut the temperature down a little bit here? And she said, yeah. She's like, yeah, of course we could. And then they take these like scrapers to your feet because we all got some dusty ass feet. If you ain't got a pedicure, you got some dusty ass feet. So they're scraping away at the calluses on the feet. And I'm squirming because it feels weird. And as she starts making fun of me, she's like, you got baby feet. Now, that's not like smooth like a baby. That's like you can't hang like a baby. Like you're not built for this, which is true because I've never had a pedicure before. Well, I've had one. And I had the same thing happen to me. This is a different woman, by the way. So it's like two people, independent of one another, that have made fun of me for my feet. It was an enjoyable experience, though.
0: Linnell, why did you stop showing? You were in the process of showing your feet on the screen. Tell me the real reason why you stopped.
1: I don't sleep with women without socks.
2: Like, really? You have to wear socks or they have to wear socks?
1: I have to wear socks.
0: So there,
1: I've.
0: That's like a required dress code in Club Linnell.
1: Yes,
2: you probably need a pedicure.
1: Nah, seriously, I went through like during my freshman year of college, I went through like a 3-month stretch in the winter where I didn't lotion my feet at all.
0: I don't lotion my feet.
2: Josh has gone through a 31-year stretch of not lotioning his feet.
1: That's just, I mean, if you rub those bad boys together.
0: And I played soccer. You know, the beautiful game.
1: Of soccer?
0: Go USA.
1: Football?
0: That was my way of working sports into this segment. Go USA. Go. 2-0 win. Getting set for Belgium.
1: Is this a woman in the chat? Is her name Alicia? Alicia!
0: What up?
1: I'm in North Carolina this weekend.
0: What up?
1: I'm not here on the weekend, so don't cry about it, audience.
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USA, USA. The United States of America is moving on to the round of 16 in the knockout stage of the 2026 FIFA World Cup. And yeah, I got to tell you something. Here's where I have to start today. I hate those four letters. The one thing that has taken away this patriotic moment, this beautiful moment,

0: this the country roads take me home, fly free bird. I learned about soccer 48 hours ago. I went to the Germany and Paraguay game in Boston, and I learned about soccer 48 hours ago. And I can tell you unequivocally today, I am appalled at FIFA. Those four letters hate me, and they hate you, and they hate America. That's the conclusion I've come to. Is it an educated one? Possibly not. Am I royally frustrated right now? Absolutely. And you should be too. There is the other side of this, which just rocks on all counts, and that's the United States winning 2-0 against Bosnia-Herzegovina yesterday. And so, you know what? The lady who was like, I've never heard of Bosnia-Herzegovina. I don't even know where it is on the map. America's going to kick your ass. And then all the people from Bosnia got really upset. You know what? Maybe she was right. Maybe in the end, you've just created a million Flo Baligans with what happened yesterday. U.S. wins 2-0, which, again, it unites the nation. Everybody's super excited. We're all happy. We can go home and drink our beers. But Flo Baligan, who I've known for a long time and have always really liked on the soccer pitch, I'm getting good at this. I'm getting pretty good at this, is maybe the United States' most electric player. He's their best player. And yesterday he scored twice. One of them was called back. We were offsides. The lineman was over. He was over the line. There was encroachment. A guy jumped. So you know what? No touchdown. Doesn't count. No goal. Flo Baligan scores. Does a little LeBron celly. And then like 20 minutes later, he's like, you know what? If that wasn't good enough, I'll do it again, and I'll do it legally this time. Same thing happened in Germany and Paraguay. I was like, okay, goal. Germany scored. And the refs got together, and they're like, hey, we talked about it. They didn't score anymore. We can't let this happen. And that happened for the first goal yesterday for the United States. Flo Baligan then resets, scores again. And what was awesome about this for me is where I sat. I was in an airport terminal, just the worst. I've had this flight booked for months now from Boston to Midland, Odessa, Texas. So I'm in one of the cities of all time, and I was connecting in Houston to get to Midland, Odessa last night. I'm sitting in the terminal at E21, and there's a little Tex-Mex restaurant, of course there is, in the Houston airport. And there, the TVs over toward gate E18 were probably 2 or 3 seconds ahead of the TVs that were at gate E22. I'm watching the ones on E22, and I hear from one side of the terminal, wah! And then on my side of the terminal, wah! And all of a sudden, in the entirety of Terminal E in the Houston airport is going nuts. Strangers are high-fiving. There are fans of other countries who are in Houston for the World Cup who are high-fiving those who are rooting for the United States, and people sprinting through the terminal, jumping up and down. It became chaotic when Flo Baligan scored his first actual goal, his real goal that counted. And I felt something. I felt the bald eagle rise out of the pit of my stomach in this terminal in Houston. So very, very cool, very good that the United States wins, and we're all on the same page with that. The patriotism that comes with that, the opportunity now to face Belgium in the round of 16, which is winnable. I know that we're still all on that whole, you know, it comes with being American that you're like, well, we're going to win. We should win. We're Americans. Like, soccer doesn't always work like that. And now, again, despite the special moment, despite the excitement, despite the scenes, Flo Baligan, after receiving a red card for accidentally just stepping on a dude's ankle, he's going for the ball, you know. This isn't a Zaza Pachulia intentional situation. He's just going for the ball, steps on a dude's foot, and he gets a red card. They throw him out. And you know what happens in soccer when you get a red card? You just play with 10 guys. They don't let you play with a normal number of guys anymore. It's like in football, if a dude got a personal foul and then got a second personal foul, if this is the left guard, and there's, you know what, no more left guard. Rest of the game, can't have one. But what? That's the backup left guard is not the one who did anything. He's not at fault here. Nope, no more left guard. That happened to Flo Balogun, and now he cannot play in the round of 16. And FIFA came out last night, which makes zero sense, one, that for stepping on a dude's foot, which has no malice, it makes no sense, one, that he got a red card. And it makes no sense, number two, that FIFA last night told The Athletic, no appeal. What do you mean no appeal? What do you mean there's no appeal process for this? It is what it is. Sorry. Oh, and by the way, those four letters who I've come to hate now, in the Qatar-Canada game, I'm learning, there was a red card issued. And when the red card was issued, after the match was over, they're like, hey, the guy we suspended for one game for the red card, just kidding, 5-game suspension. What? Why? I don't know. We made it up. What do you mean you made it up? Yeah, we made it up. But it should be 5. So at some point today, we can find out that Flo Balogun won't play for the rest of his life because FIFA, cowards. Cowards. Let's take you back to last night, the way it sounded. Let's feel that patriot. Let's feel the bald eagle in your chest. Flo Balogun puts the United States up 1-0 on Fox.
1: Fossil will go long. Team Ream, only man there, able to steer it to Adams, flicks it along Tillman. He's got Balogun making a run off him. Can he get around to that ball? To the deflection, Balogun scores! Flo Balogun, first to react to the deflection. He'll do the LeBron celebration. It's 1-0 U.S.
0: LeBron's tweeting about it. America's talking about it. The terminal, the E-terminal's going nuts. Then later on, we're past the 80th minute in this match, and Flo Balogun's no longer in, and Malik Tillman gets a free kick. Bend it like Beckham. Malik Tillman, with an electric moment, puts the United States up 2-0.
2: Saying that, Malik Tillman, he's got class. And so if there's anyone on the field that can do that and float it into that top corner, it's that man.
1: Adams is going to lose the argument. Tillman and Robinson stayed up for it. Tillman ran into Adams. 9 minutes plus stoppage time to go.
2: But this run-up is telling me more power.
1: Look at how Vassell's giving up the entire right side of his goal. Tillman! It's in! Malik Tillman! 2-0 United States!
0: Perfect placement. This is like Aaron Rodgers' end of that game against Detroit that one time for the Packers. Hail Mary. Doop. Just dot. Malik Tillman. United States 2-0. That was the difference maker. Again, playing with 10 guys, playing with one less player because FIFA decided to screw over your best player, Flo Balogun. Now, that Malik Tillman goal, it went viral yesterday. I was scrolling through Twitter, and I found the call from the Telemundo broadcast. And so, again, anything in Spanish just kind of makes it more electric. Like, it just automatically, unarguably way cooler, right, guys? Proof of concept, here is the same goal as called on En Vivo.

0: Eric Tillman. Sí, el gol más importante de su vida. 2-0 Estados Unidos.
1: I mean, it's not even close. That's just objectively cooler than Tillman. He's got class. He's got style. Tillman, goal! It's just pales in comparison. It's crazy that I don't know who... I'm not sure how and where we started teaching broadcast in such a stoic way in the United States, because I'm thinking like the legendary, like a devil bang from Breen. Bang! Bang! Or, oh my God, Chris Davis! Like, they, in Spanish, they get six of those calls in every game. our greatest calls of all time are just the most benign, like, normal things in Spanish. That was the cool, and then the fly free bird. We should take some serious notes from Telemundo, as the United States wins 2-0. But again, it was the red card. It was the red card that made everybody really mad. And, again, I know a lot about soccer. I've been watching it for 48 hours, so I have become the expert. But just in case you need a little help from a guy with an English accent, because that always seems to, you know, brush up on your acumen, here is Fox explaining eloquently, better than I can, what the red card means and why Flo Balogun, the U.S. best player, got it.
2: We need to talk to our very own Fox Sports rules analyst, Mark Plattenberg. You're the analyst here. You're the expert here. What can you explain to us this foul and this red card that was given to him?
3: Yeah, when I watched this in real speed, I didn't think it was much. I thought it was just a coming together of two players. And what you do see is that Balogun's challenge does catch his opponent on the back of the leg. And then when it comes down, it catches his ankle, and that's when the twist of the Bosnia-Herzegovina player's foot twists underneath him. The problem you've got is, to reach a criteria of the red card, it has to be some speed, there has to be some force, and there has to be some malice. This lacked that. But what it does have, which is what the element of the VAR is hiding behind, is it endangers the safety of the opponent because of that foot-on-foot challenge, which could have acted and ended with a broken ankle. So what they've done is they've looked at the consequence of the challenge. However, in my opinion, this didn't endanger the safety of the opponent. Balogun doesn't even look for the foul. It's one of them where it happens in a split second. He puts his foot down and catches the opponent. It was an accidental challenge. And for me, this did not reach the criteria of a red card. And it shouldn't have been a VAR intervention.
1: Yeah, well, this is a great point here that it shouldn't have been an intervention where he is given a red card and suspended because it has no malice. But FIFA is playing this weird hypothetical game of, well, you could have broken his ankle. Who does that? What federation, what governing body, you know, in college football, if you tackle a guy hard, like, hey, well, you could have broken his ankle. Yeah, I tackled him. I guess I could have broken his arm. Well, yeah, you're kicked out now. But I didn't. I stepped on the guy during a contact sport where you're supposed to make contact. Nope. Too bad. Pochettino, the head coach of the United States of America, a national treasure, a national hero. Oh, he's always been an American favorite. Our own native son, Pochettino, on the red card postgame.
4: For me, never is a red card. Watching after on TV, and never was the intention to step up of the player. That was a normal action in football that happened because by accident, and it's never intentional. That is why, for me, it's never a red card.
1: Yeah, it is never a red card. Well said, Pochettino. Well said. At the end of the night, though, 2-0, the win for the United States is the true story. That's the big storyline. And we will cover very closely the U.S. odds against Belgium in the round of 16. If the U.S. makes it to the quarterfinal, I just need you to understand now. Again, I get it. We are in this mentality of, like, we're America. We win. Like, the hockey thing was not supposed to happen. That we were not supposed to win hockey. And we did. And it was very cool. It doesn't always work that way, and I'm not trying to burst any bubbles. I'm very hopeful it does work out that way. but we need to wrap our mind around just how insane it would be for the United States to make the quarterfinals of the FIFA World Cup in 2026. It's all gravy at this point. It's really gravy after that. Like, if the U.S. beats Belgium, the country should shut down. Like, Paraguay made a national holiday out of their win against Germany. If the U.S. beats Belgium, this whole thing should shut down. That match, the United States-Belgium, 7 o'clock Eastern time, 8 o'clock Eastern time, in Seattle on Monday. Before we go to talk about the NBA, Jaylen Brown, the 76ers, may I leave you this segment, leave this segment at least, may I leave you with some cueing of Country Roads.

0: The United States wins a match in the World Cup, and we play a song by John Denver about West Virginia. Doesn't get much more American than that. This is special. This is a good day in sports. Unless you're a Boston Celtics fan, because every single one of my Boston Celtics buddies yesterday had a fallout. They went nuclear and probably deserved to. When we come back, Jaylen Brown, the NBA Finals MVP, has been traded to the Philadelphia 76ers for old man Paul George. Why? This is Westwood One Sports and the Westwood One Sports app. Addy Bates produces. Laura Jimenez runs the board. 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
1: Jaylen Brown is headed to the city of brotherly love. The Celtics are trading the former Finals MVP to the Sixers for Paul George and a bundle of draft picks. Does the addition of Brown make Philly a legit challenger to New York in the East? Westwood One Sports.
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Addie Bates produces. Laura Jimenez runs the board. All right, okay. I was told in the break that there were other World Cup matches yesterday. This is news to me, but not only did the United States walk away with a 2-0 victory over Bosnia and Herzegovina, Belgium did one of the craziest things that I've seen. Like 5 minutes left. They had 5 minutes left. Down 2-0 to Senegal, who had scored fairly quickly and rallied to win the match. Like, this just doesn't really happen. Miraculous. Miracle. 2-0 against Senegal. 5 minutes regulation time remaining. And the Red Devils rallied. Romelu Lukaku, you're welcome, was the man who scored in the 86th minute. Yuri Tielemans, 3 minutes later, all of a sudden it's 2-2, go to extra time, and Belgium wins it over Senegal. Crazy. You're down 2-0 in soccer. We're in the last, 11 minutes of the match altogether, all things said and done. And you win it 3-2. England also beat Congo DR 2-1. Harry Kane, passing Pele for World Cup goals, had two of them yesterday, both of England's goals in that 2-1 win. Congo DR was up, by the way, 1-0 for most of this match. It was the 75th minute that England knotted things up. And now England will meet Mexico, which is pretty electric. And to celebrate, I found this very cool as well. England sang Wonderwall post-match.

0: One of the great moments that I've had in my sports career, like, again, kind of a small moment, but when I was working in the Cape Cod Baseball League for the Hyannis Harbor Hawks, it's the playoffs. They have the deciding game three at Kituit, their arch rival. And the bus turns the corner to pull into the parking lot, and it's rocking back and forth. The 26-man roster jumping up and down, hitting the ceiling, screaming a cappella Wonderwall. Just a banger song. England moves on. The United States moves on. And Belgium moves on in yesterday's World Cup results. Today, Spain and Austria will meet Portugal, Croatia, Switzerland, Algeria. Lawrence, Kansas's own Algeria against Switzerland today. That's probably the match of the day. It's slated to be the most tightly contested. I've delayed it enough. Jaylen Brown got traded. I want to be careful. This is idiotic. That's the best that I can give you to start this. That's the most careful I can be to begin this. What the hell are you doing? You know, we've already had a pretty crazy NBA offseason. We're once again going to see LeBron James jump to a new team. That's a pretty big storyline. We saw Giannis go to Miami. We saw Ja Morant go to Portland. We're watching some stars be dealt across the league here. But this move, Jaylen Brown to the 76ers, is terrible, and terrible for both sides. Let me tell you why. Number one, the way this whole thing played out for Jaylen Brown, who, by the way, is a couple of years removed from the Celtics winning the NBA Finals with Jaylen Brown as the MVP. He's arguably a top 10 basketball player in the world right now, leading the Celtics when Jason Tatum was out last season. He was the guy the Seas went to. When he was drafted 10 years ago, the fans didn't like it. They thought that Jaylen Brown would be a bust. They booed him on draft night. And he said, I promise you, I will give everything for the city of Boston. I will put this city on my back if it's what it takes. I will give everything I have. He brought a championship to the Seas. He has always been very clear about how much he loves Boston, how much he loves the organization, playing for the Celtics, wearing the jersey, the city. And then the rumors started to swirl from Shams and ESPN a few weeks ago that the Celtics were ready to give up Jaylen Brown for Giannis Antetokounmpo. Now, on the one hand, Giannis Antetokounmpo is a very good player, and the Celtics adding him in exchange for Jaylen Brown, that makes some sense. Giannis can walk in there and help them win an NBA Finals again in the same way that Jaylen Brown could. But when the trade fell through, when Giannis went to Miami, it got really awkward as Brad Stevens looked around the room and said, oh, Jaylen Brown, you're still here. Yeah, guess we didn't trade you. Sorry about that. We were just kidding. We love you. We support you. And Stevens would go on to say publicly that they really appreciated Jaylen Brown. They wanted him in the fold, and this had nothing to do with Jaylen Brown, that he's happy, we're happy, we're all getting along. And when saying that, when that rhetoric was spewed, in secret, he was looking for somebody, please take Jaylen Brown away from us. But why, Brad? The same Jaylen Brown that brought you a championship, the same Jaylen Brown who's the MVP of that championship, who stepped up last year when your best player, Jason Tatum, was out. That Jaylen Brown, who has meant so much to the city of Boston. Namely, since the title in 2024. You wanted so desperately to deal him that you took an incredibly embarrassing deal from the 76ers. And in exchange for Jaylen Brown landed old man Paul George. Paul George doesn't have a lower half. You ever seen a man who's just arms? A guy just crawling around, just arms? That's Paul George. That's who you wanted? If this was 2016, oh man, you did it. You nailed it. You got Paul George. Nice job up top, Brad Stevens. It's not. You have You just traded prime for decline. Brown is 30 this year, scored 29 points per game, career best. Paul George is 36 and has not been available at all in the last 5 years. He has appeared in more than 56 games just once in the last 5 years. Did you hear that? He has appeared in more than 56 games only once. Not only did you trade an MVP caliber player, like top five player for MVP this year for Paul George, you traded him for a player who will play two thirds of the time, half of the time. You got half of a player out of this. A dude with no legs who can't play. You got half of an NBA player. You traded away a durable, elite-level scorer for an aging guy whose best years are behind him, and he carries a bloated contract. Why, Brad? Why are you that desperate to get rid of Jaylen Brown? Why are you fracturing a championship core? Brown and Jason Tatum had one of the most successful NBA duos runs ever. You break up the tandem, you dismantle the engine of the offense, and now you face the task of rebuilding the whole identity around Paul George? Well, no, we're going to build the identity around Jason Tatum. He's our best player. Talk about availability. Tatum just missed nearly the entirety of 2026. What are you talking about? Your best player, Jason Tatum, couldn't stay healthy last year. The guy you just traded your healthy best player for can't stay healthy, can't play. And not only is all that bad, you just helped a direct rival. You just gave your best player in 2025-26, an MVP caliber player, an MVP contender. You just gave that guy to your primary rival. You just helped the 76ers. Now they will have Joel Embiid and Tyrese Maxey. You were just eliminated by them in the first round in an embarrassing way in the first round of the playoffs in 2026. And said, okay, who's our best scorer? Who's the elite guy that was top five in MVP voting? You? All right, you're going to Philly. Our rival. Get out of here. You've helped your rival build a big three in Maxey, Embiid, and Brown. You just made your path to a championship harder for yourself, Brad. And this wasn't a proactive basketball decision. It was reactionary. Again, you couldn't get him in the deal for Giannis. And I think Jaylen Brown, anybody would understand, okay, if you're going to trade me for Giannis Antetokounmpo, it's kind of hard to argue. I understand that I could have been part of a deal to get Giannis to any organization in the NBA. Giannis is that good. And when that falls through, you don't have to keep full-blown shopping him just to save face, just because it was awkward. The relationship's fractured. No, just talk to the guy. The front office panicked. You settled for a suboptimal return. Just to offload a player that you probably could have mended the relationship with. You already alienated him. This is your fault. This is your problem. And instead of just addressing it and saying, hey, yep, you were in the trade deal. We couldn't trade you away. We want to buy into you now. Instead of saying that, you freaked out. Some reports indicate the trade may have been driven by the Celtics' new ownership structure, financial portfolio management team. Analysts point to the bloated contract of George, who has 2 years remaining, as a move to save money, pushing toward 2029 versus a possible supermax extension that Brown deserves, that Brown has earned, and he would have been eligible for. And I would say prioritizing financial flexibility over the prime years of an MVP caliber player is an abomination toward what this sport is, toward what the NBA is. And damn, man, this kind of sucks the Sixers, too. I know they get a big three, but Jaylen Brown's a drastically different player from what Paul George was. He's a sledgehammer, dominates the ball, operates primarily inside the arc, heavy isolation, drive and kick volume. I don't know if that's going to fit the way that Paul George did when he was on the floor with Embiid and Maxey. The way that George had superb off-ball capabilities, catch-and-shoot threat. Brown's just not that. Oh, and Brown has been public about his frustration and disdain for, yeah, Joel Embiid, his new teammate. So who's the definitive number one? Who's the definitive number two? Who's the guy for the 76ers, Joel Embiid or Jaylen Brown? Jaylen Brown doesn't like Joel Embiid, and Joel Embiid doesn't like Jaylen Brown. There are chemistry concerns. There are concerns on how the scheme will look for the Sixers next season, and there are total concerns on what the hell the Celtics are doing. If you woke up today in Boston as a C's fan, you're pretty upset. All of my Boston friends thought the sky was falling yesterday, and they might just be right. Well, we got picks. No one cares. When we come back, it's time for our biggest losers of the day. The Celtics can be included in that category. It's Westwood One Sports and the Westwood One Sports app. This is the Drake Toll Show.
1: Jaylen Brown is headed to the city of brotherly love. The Celtics are trading the former finals MVP to the Sixers for Paul George and a bundle of draft picks. Does the addition of Brown make Philly a legit challenger to New York in the East? Westwood One Sports.
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1: One Sport. Westwood One Sports and the Westwood One Sports app. Screaming it yesterday. Oh. At Levi's. Oh! Shoot. The greater San Francisco Bay Area Stadium of America. FIFA just has a red dot on my forehead at all times, and if I say Levi's Stadium, they will pull the trigger. Am I right? Can I make the first honorary Biggest Loser of the day FIFA?
0: Yeah.
1: I don't know them. I'm just now meeting them for the first time, and I think I hate them.
0: Hardly know her.
1: Because not only did they suspend my childhood hero, Flo Balogun. I grew up watching him.
2: Really?
1: I had a Flo Balogun poster when I was a kid. Yep, above my bed.
0: Wow.
1: I've always been a big Flo Balogun guy. Mm. And they did my boy dirty yesterday. He's just running in a contact sport and just, you know, clips a guy with his cleat a little bit in the ankle. We've all been there. All done. When I was, you know, I vividly remember 4 years old, first time I played soccer, I went and bought shin guards at the Hibbett Sports. Yeah, Hibbett Sports. They still have those?
0: That might be a Bologna thing.
2: Yeah, no. I know Sports Chalet and Sports Authority.
0: We have Academy Sports and Outdoors in Texas.
1: You have Dick's?
2: Dick's Sporting Goods.
0: Of course. Yeah.
1: Yeah. Dick's Academy. Hibbett was like, it was on the out, I believe, back in the day. It did sell the shirts, if I remember correctly, at one point. Remember when the Straight Outta Compton shirts were a big thing?
0: Mm-hmm.
1: We had Straight Outta Bologna shirts.
0: Oh, God.
1: It was a funny bit.
0: You have Boys in the Hood over there, always so hard and Compton, funny. And then you got Straight Out of Bologna.
1: I like the girls who do drugs.
2: Hey, I don't have enough of that red button to be, for y'all to be singing that song, all right?
1: Of that red button.
0: Of the club.
1: It's the United States won yesterday, Laura. The FCC, they're still partying hard right now. They're still asleep or partying very hard.
2: Say screw the.
1: Oh, good Lord! No, let it out. Go ahead.
0: Oh no, no, no! Please, no! Please don't. Actually, please don't. Please don't. You know how at the end of each segment when you say Addie Bates produces the show, this is Addie Bates the producer. Please, like begging you not to commit a violation. Please.
2: Please don't. No, I was joking.
0: Because it costs almost half a million per.
1: You know what? I'll pay Laura's fine. If Laura got fined by the FCC, I don't know what I would do.
0: Per affiliate, by the way. So.
1: I don't know what I would do. If Laura got fined? If the first time this show got fined, it was on Laura?
0: We'd have to get Curtis back.
2: He's not coming back.
0: I know. We're just going to have to. It's just going to be rotation of the two of them.
1: My mom texted me again yesterday. So where's Drakey. Curtis? Drakey. Mom, it's been 3 weeks. It's been a good chunk of time that he's just. It's been a while now, Mom. He left. And after all, Curtis Poindexter is my Wonderwall.
2: Aw.
1: Yeah. And FIFA is not. FIFA is anything but my Wonderwall. I don't like them. I also hate that there's just no appeal process for this. And I was reading further, and if the U.S. did appeal the way that FIFA works, it could bring enough attention to the matter that FIFA suspends him for even more games just because they want to. Yeah. Who lets this happen? Who let FIFA be? They're like Emperor Palpatine in the Star Wars.
0: I'm also pretty sure that ref back in 2023 got in trouble for just handing out red cards, and FIFA, there was like an investigation. Yeah.
1: Who's he seeing? Who is he Diana Rossini-ing?
0: Yeah, it's
1: what's going on there?
2: Who is he?
0: I'm on the phone with the president.
1: Yeah.
0: It's Tiger Woods.
1: You can FaceTime Kevin O'Connell. Like, whoa. That would have been really funny. If Pochettino and Balogun were like, whoa, no red card. We can FaceTime Kevin O'Connell right now. we can get Kevin O'Connell. His quarterback sucks. They just, come on. Who do you like? Who's your favorite NFL coach?
0: Who's your team?
1: FaceTiming whoever the hell is coaching the Cardinals these days.
0: I'm going to do that one. If I get pulled over, be like, so, the Drake Toll show, you heard of it? You know Drake Toll? You want to meet Drake Toll?
1: I don't think I've ever, A, gotten a FaceTime from you. B, I'm not sure if I would ever pick it up on first try. I would need to text. What the hell could you possibly? I hate FaceTime.
2: Not put him on emergency contact.
0: No, it's Drake will call me, and so I don't call. I don't really call people. I'll see the call. I'll be sitting there. I'm like, I'm not doing that today. I can't do it.
1: I do like a good phone call.
0: I know it'll be like 8:30. I'm at dinner with my family. He goes, so what's the plan for tomorrow? I'm like, hydrate toll. Every time, hydrate toll.
1: It's usually because I have a guest. But it's usually good news. It's usually like I found a 720, which we have a 720 today. People are awake. People are whether excited about the United States of America. They're not excited about the Jaylen Brown trade. We will talk Jaylen Brown more specifically at 720. It's time for our biggest losers of the day. Biggest loser number one, the LeBron haters. Brian Windhorst, ESPN, said, you know what? Here's a mic drop moment. I'm going to defend LeBron James' legacy, Brian, on ESPN yesterday.
3: Chicago Bull, really a one-team guy. Kobe Bryant, one-team guy. Magic Johnson, one-team guy. Larry Bird, one-team guy. David Robinson, the list goes on and on of these one-team guys. And I think that's what makes LeBron's legacy complicated for some, because it always appeared that after things in Cleveland weren't the way he wanted to go grow and get rings in Miami. And then he wanted to go back to Cleveland and got the ring. And then he went off to L.A. to try to get the ring, and he did. If he chooses somewhere else here at the end that he's got no connectivity to, say it's outside Cleveland in Miami, does it complicate it even further that once again LeBron James, one of the greatest we've ever seen, is going somewhere just to get a ring and not just finally close a chapter of somewhere where he has a connection?
4: We don't know where he's going. We don't know whether he's chasing a ring. That's number one. Number two, all the teams he's played with, he's delivered a ring. He's delivered a ring to all the places he's played with, and all the places he's played with are going to retire his number. So again, I say to you, how's that for a legacy?
3: Right.
4: I mean, what do you want? You know, like, obviously, you know.
1: Yeah, take that, Matt Barry. Brian Windhorst. What do you want? Now what? I don't know. I'm kind of with Matt Barry on this. This is what I've thought of the last 2 weeks with Giannis moving, with Jaylen Brown moving, with Ja Morant moving. Used to, dudes just played for a team. And then now, they don't. The stars of every star of the NBA is going to go play a little here, play a little there. Steph is a modern exception. There are a couple modern exceptions to that. Current exceptions, I guess is a better word. But even like a Damian Lillard, you know, who became a legend in Portland, had to go sow his wild oats for a little bit. People didn't used to sow wild oats. If you got drafted to Milwaukee, you lived in Milwaukee. You got drafted to Vancouver, you lived in Vancouver. You did the Vancouver thing. Doesn't happen so much anymore. I know Michael Jordan had the one thing with the Wizards, but it's because he was maybe gambling a little bit, maybe, possibly, and had to get out of town for a second. Biggest losers of the day. Definitely not the president's bank account. The question is asked, critics say you're profiting off the presidency. Well, yeah. Here's Donald Trump.
5: Critics say you're profiting off the presidency.
6: Well, you know why I'm profiting? Because the stock market's going up. Everybody's profiting. If you have a 401k, how's your 401k done? It's about up 85%. Thank you, President Trump. So we're all profiting. I'm profiting because I have a lot of money and a lot of cash, and I give it to institutions. I don't know if they know what they're doing or not, but they buy a vast array of things.
1: Thank you, President Trump. Do you have a 401k?
7: I don't know.
1: It's just so over it. It's just so... Why are these idiots asking me questions? I don't know.
8: Nobody cares.
1: Anyway. I just can't. It's so, thank you, President Trump. Him saying it about himself. Did you see the video of him having an AI conversation with AI? With AI Teddy Roosevelt yesterday?
0: Yes, yes. And then he went on stage and was like, I had a conversation with Teddy Roosevelt.
1: I spoke with Teddy Roosevelt today, and people were like, yeah, he did. Yes, you did. At the end of the conversation, he's like, it's been an honor. It's truly a pleasure. He's talking to AI Teddy Roosevelt and thanking him profusely for his time. It was really good.
7: I don't know.
1: Biggest losers of the day. Cody Campbell, Texas Tech. Brooks Austin says somebody asked Cody Campbell how quickly he can get a temporary injunction for FIFA versus Balogun. Really good. And the biggest winners of the day, the Miami Marlins, 20-6 in June.
8: What?
1: Remember the gay Mets? Get ready to learn gay Marlins, baby. They took Pride Month seriously. 20 wins, 6 losses. Ahead of the Dodgers, the most in Major League Baseball, ahead of the Dodgers, the Mets were 10-17. Second worst record in June. Third worst record in June. The Braves.
0: Yeah.
1: Keep an eye on that.
8: Interesting.
1: The Astros and Rangers were both 16-11 in June, and the AL West still sucks. Addie Bates produces. Laura Jimenez runs the board. When we come back, it's our obituaries. Let's talk the U.S. men's national team winning yesterday 2-0 in their match with Bosnia and Herzegovina, as well as the Jaylen Brown trade. It's Westwood One Sports and the Westwood One Sports app, 310-840-4910. 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
14: 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With a strong defensive presence and a versatile skill set, what role will the 26-year-old forward play in a crowded young front court?
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0: Okay. I think we're already behind now.
1: That dude.
0: Hold on.
1: The FCC is going to step in.
0: In all the world,
2: the way you want to. The boss told me I can't play the lyric version anymore. So.
1: I'm pretty sure that. I'm pretty confident that there are no words in that. Maybe. Like, there gets to a point there at the beginning where there just really aren't words. About you now. After that, not
0: I got
1: really
0: to
1: sure.
0: hear them. I got to hear them play that live.
1: Dead or Alive, Oasis.
0: Alive. And I'm a Blur fan, but Oasis, alive and well.
1: All of them? Are they all alive? There's like
0: yes.
1: a Lynyrd Skynyrd situation. Like
0: yes, both brothers. No, both brothers are alive.
1: I went and saw, this has been 2.5 years. I think they're still touring. Touring's a strong word. The Marshall Tucker Band.
0: Is it even the same lineup, or is it like Little River Band where it's a bunch of like fill-ins?
1: Oh. Fantasy.
0: He was not listening.
1: Classic. And, well, I was getting there. I didn't know. I was like, okay, this is either all the original members of Marshall Tucker Band, or probably like, you know, one or two or three or four. And the lead singer, when we came out, was like, you know, it's a shame that all my band members died. I was like, what? He's like, I'm the last one. Sad how life works out that way.
0: Hurting in a love.
1: Anyway, song. Here's the greatest flute intro you ever heard in your life.

0: and I'm just, my soul left my body. But he did the thing, and I hate when artists do this. This is such a jelly roll move. By the way, I think it's good. I commend America for officially relegating Jelly Roll to the land of shadow and flame. Everybody agrees now. It finally, in 2026, we're like, okay, can we stop with Jelly Roll after he broke up with Bad Bunny? After him and Bad Bunny got a divorce, can we no longer be Jelly Roll fans? And I think we're all kind of around on that. He did the thing where he goes up to, can't you see? And instead of singing, can't you see? He just points the microphone at the crowd.
1: Oh, like, no. No, I don't want to hear. No.
0: No, I paid to see you sing the song. Jelly Roll.
1: That'll make me mad real quickly. I don't want to hear a bunch of roly-poly singing that song. No way.
0: No, I don't. I don't either. I want to hear Jelly Roll sing. I couldn't name one song. Jelly My Roll.
2: No, the new FIFA official song. Yeah, don't forget about it.
0: What?
2: He played it on this.
1: I think we just hated it.
0: I want to go back to the fact that other countries will use, Sting or a great general or past, politicians that have the stoicism to be in their hype videos for the World Cup. And the United States is just Jelly Roll, Shane Gillis, and the third baseman for the Savannah Bananas.
1: England used the Beatles, the damn Beatles.
0: Again, we have Jelly Roll, Shane Gillis, and the third baseman for the Savannah Bananas. America 250. Freedom! Jelly Roll did do a cover of Green Day's Another Turning Point.
1: Good riddance.
0: Good riddance. And it was just AI slop. It was AI. Jaylen Brown has been traded from the Celtics to the 76ers. The first time I heard that today, there's no way that's real. But you don't think it's AI. You think it's the same guy doing the little...
1: Yeah, so what it sounds like is that it is the same guy, but they don't have all the filters over his voice. For people who are wondering, it's after we throw to break, and they have a little liner that's like, you're getting ready for blah, blah, blah. Or you're feeling da-da-da-da-da-da. So I just don't think that they have all the filters over it. So I think that's his voice, sans filters.
2: Do you want to come back?
0: And it's always just, I need to know who writes them, because it's always.
1: You know who I've told you a million them. Times. See, people, he doesn't listen to me.
2: No, he just wants to pretend that it's not him.
0: It's just like, I'll say, it's the Drake Toll Show. And the next thing you hear is, it's not all peaches and cream in Haiti. Civil war breaks out. Like, what do you mean it's not all peaches and cream? Why is that the first thing we're saying? It's every time. It's great. The Drake Toll Show.
2: We don't have the budget. We don't have the budget.
0: Let's throw it into AI.
1: Oh yeah. Let's have Drake write it.
0: It's not all roses. After earthquake hits Venezuela.
2: Golly.
0: Sorry, I don't know why it's such a dark place, but it's what it reminds me of when we get to the little bumps out of break. I missed that guy. We bullied that guy away, not knowing what we'd get, not knowing what I was asking for. After we bullied away the screaming man, it's time. He's dead. Dead today, screaming man, for our obituaries. Dead today is accountability. Alyssa Thomas, WNBA, Phoenix Mercury, says people are calling her a thug and that she's received death threats after punching Caitlin Clark in the, it's very funny, after punching Caitlin Clark in the throat, that being the end of it, after choking someone. But the person's being called things after choking someone. Here is Alyssa Thomas.
3: I'm crazy. Playing the game, being suspended, just the whole narrative that's being painted out there. It's unfortunate that it's come to this over basketball. A lot of us, myself included, didn't even know the play took place until after, the game. And, now we're being painted as thugs and there's death threats out on us. So it's really unacceptable. It's something that needs to change in this league. And I'm just really sick and tired of it.
0: we're just playing basketball, as she like actively has both hands around Caitlin Clark, shaking her violently. And then you hit the nail on the head. Lack of accountability. She doesn't even reference that she did it. She's like, I don't even remember the play. I don't even know what happened.
1: Stuff happens. Stuff happens when you party naked, bro. You don't get it.
0: Like, if you just because you blacked out on the basketball floor and you know, put a fist in someone's neck, doesn't mean that you didn't put a fist in someone's neck.
1: So you cannot choke people.
0: You can't do it. Not without permission. Caitlin Clark did not give her permission.
2: Not without consent.
0: Now, to go as far as death threats and calling someone a thug, we don't condone that. FCC, if you're listening, I know we've had a kind of a rock. We got off to a rocky start this morning. But they're going to get us for singing Wonderwall, for the poor rendition of Wonderwall. The FCC is going to be like, you know what? What Laura said about FIFA, that's fine. The Wonderwall thing, way too far.
4: I don't know.
1: I don't know. Anyway.
0: How are you going to help the economy? I don't know. This is just so tired. He's just so sick and tired of these reporters. Sir, what are you going to do to help America?
4: I don't know.
0: It's like, stop asking me questions. See, if he farts in a different direction at the age of 12, he was Leslie Jordan. We could have had, he's almost, like, he's the opposite end of it, but he's got that flair. He's got that edge to him. Oh, dead today. Dead today, air conditioning.
1: Right.
0: Who needs it? the president said that on July 4th, he's going to give a speech for as long as he wants. This is good.
5: And by the way, on July 4th, it's going to be approximately 107 degrees out. And I'm going to go and I'm going to make a really long speech just to show that I can do anything. It's going to be 107.
0: You don't have to do, no one's going to make you do that. You don't have to do that.
6: I doubled the size of it, you dumb person.
1: This reminds me, one time I was at a bar with my friends, and we sat at a table like other people had been there, so we were putting all the drinks into one cup so we could just like sit down, and some redneck from Alabama comes up and was talking. He's like, is this y'all's drink? We're like, no, those are all just a bunch of combined drinks. He goes, I'm gonna drink it. I'm like, no. He's like, fine, I'll do it. He goes, stop, guys, I'll do it. I'm like, no one's making you drink that, like, water, like, that drink of mystery stuff. He goes, okay, I'll do it. That's how I feel right now. That's how I feel. Like, I'm gonna give the longest speech.
0: He just did it with a quiet piggy. Where does this come from? How does he think of this? Quiet piggy. It's crazy. Woo! It's 2026, man. Oh, that's great. And that's it. That's dead today. dead today. The cherry trees in Washington, D.C. There were secret plans revealed that the president may be planning to chop down cherry trees.
1: What? Cherry blossom trees for a golf course. What?
0: Now, to be fair, the last president who chopped down cherry trees is like a legend. We enshrined George Washington.
1: We don't need no damn golf course. I live in D.C. Guys, this is boots on the ground journalism. I know where it is.
2: I've been there.
1: Yes. Twice. That's our whole shtick is the cherry blossom stuff.
2: There's a whole festival.
1: Yes.
2: Everyone goes.
0: Cut it down.
2: What?
0: Don't care. Golf course time.
2: Oh,
0: you know what's
2: God.
0: More beautiful than cherry blossoms? Golf courses.
7: Nobody cares.
0: Quiet, Piggy. It's crazy. Those are our obituaries. Time for the quickie top five headlines and all of sports. Addy Bates reads them. Drake Toll responds.
1: Here's your first headline. I'm like, did he go off to war? Is he sent off to camp? Like, Balogun sent off in U.S. win, out for Belgium game. He's in Iran, guys. He's in Iran.
0: I saw, speaking of, it was an emotional video. An Iranian father, did you see this yesterday? An Iranian father, his blind son, he uses a cardboard box and uses the pointer finger of his blind son to follow on the box where the soccer ball is in the pitch. And so to showcase to his kid where Iran is on the pitch, and the video was of Iran scoring a goal and the kid going nuts and the dad going nuts and hugging each other, the kid's blind. And I was like, man, we're all just human beings. Like, we're bombing that guy? Like, we're dropping bombs in that dude's neighborhood in Iran? We don't have to do that. We don't have to. We don't have to go to war. We don't have to. The kid, there's a blind kid in Iran, and his dad's using his pointer finger to follow the soccer ball around the pitch, and then, goal! Ah, yes, the red-tailed hawk, an American staple.
2: Meep, meep.
0: Sadly, that is what the bald eagle sounds like. It's like a meep, meep.
1: Meep, meep.
2: Meep, beep, beep.
0: That's a really good bald eagle impression, and I hate it. We were almost the turkey. If Franklin had his way, we'd win the turkey.
1: Love turkey.
0: It's not my turn to read anything. It's your turn to read. What's the second headline?
1: Brown heading to Philly in blockbuster trade.
0: The Balogun thing sucks. I don't like FIFA. The Brown thing sucks. I don't like Brad Stevens now. I want to know what Brad. You just traded your best player from the last season. Arguably, at any given time, your best player above Jason Tatum. I think Tatum overall is, I'd put him a notch above Brown, but the best ability is availability.
1: Mm.
0: You just traded arguably your best player to your biggest rival, who creates a big three with Maxey, Embiid, and Brown. So they'll be able to contend and compete in the East, and you got old man Paul George. Cameron Stewart joins at 7:20 to help us break it down, but seems pretty stupid to me. That's a minute.
1: Here's your next headline. Impossible, they're saying, for England to adapt to Mexico City altitude for World Cup.
0: If Mexico makes it to the quarterfinals, if they're one of the final eight teams standing, I mean, if England does it, it's pretty stunning too, but if Mexico, one of them has to. If Mexico makes it to the quarterfinals, there won't be a Mexico anymore. Like, they'll take the phrase Margaritaville, and they'll show you what that means, what that truly can mean for this world. It will be incredible. I'm rooting pretty hard for Mexico. I'm rooting for culture in this one. It's a minute.
1: You shared the thing that said Mexico's not playing around, the tweet, and somebody going, like, me the first time I had a margarita. The other one I like is, Mexico is not playing around, and then the quote tweet is, me the first time I tasted tacos al pastor. Literally.
0: Mexico's not playing around.
1: Here's your next headline. Rays Caminero, homers in sixth straight game.
0: Baseball. And the Rays are good. I know it's that whole thing of after May 1st, you know how good teams are going to be, and you should be able to deduce success. I still don't believe in the Rays, which is crazy. It's like they're right here in front of me. Like, the Rays can't hurt me. The Rays are right here. I just don't believe.
1: So you believe in the Yankees, who've lost seven straight, half of their clubhouse is going through food poisoning, and Aaron Judge is out until August?
0: No. I don't believe in anyone in the AL. I believe in the Houston Astros as much as I believe in the New York Yankees and the Rays, which is none.
1: We are the world.
0: I think I posed this to Jake Hassan the other day. Can we just delete the AL for a year? Can we just not have the AL? Can we just NL only? There should be 10 teams from the National League in the playoffs, and probably zero from the American League. Someone from the American League will play in the World Series this year, and that is a disgrace to the sport that I call baseball.
1: Mm.
0: They should let the Savannah Bananas represent the AL.
1: I'm okay. Here's your final headline. Belgium pull off stunning rally, eliminate Senegal.
0: This was nuts. You're down 2-0 in the 85th minute. And you win the match in extra time? You're down 2-0, 85th minute. Belgium strikes late, knocks off Senegal, and now the United States will meet Belgium. Scary. I don't like that. I don't want to play Belgium. I think Senegal is the better team, though. I just don't, but I don't want to play Belgium. Matchup wise, this is better for the United States, so I get that. But it's just there's something about that word Belgium, and I'm like, no, don't do that. Oh, Europe. I don't like playing Europe. Got to. When we come back, Cameron Stewart, Wicked Boston Show, helps us break down what the hell the Celtics are doing with Jaylen Brown. Addy Bates produces. Laura Jimenez runs the board. This is the Drake Toll Show.
8: Jaylen Brown is headed to the city of brotherly love. The Celtics are trading the former Finals MVP to the Sixers for Paul George and a bundle of draft picks. Does the addition of Brown make Philly a legit challenger to New York in the East? Westwood One Sports.
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0: It is the Drake Toll Show. Westwood One Sports and the Westwood One Sports app. We are 10 hours removed from the United States knocking off Bosnia and Herzegovina, and you just created a million flobaligans. But yesterday, that's not where the stories began. The storyline around 3 p.m. was that Jaylen Brown had been traded from the Celtics to the 76ers to a rival. Your best player in 25-26, you know, the best ability is availability. Jaylen Brown has been traded to a rival. And now joining the Drake Toll Show is Cameron Stewart, disgruntled Boston sports fan, the Wicked Boston Show. Cam, at what point do we give Brad Stevens the proverbial red card instead of Flo Balogun? Can we trade Brad Stevens for Flo Balogun to the FIFA Federation, please?
1: I mean, honest, I'm going to be totally honest with you, Drake. This is the first I'm hearing of this. If this happened during the Senegal-Belgium game, then you have to forgive me. I was so locked in on Senegal-Belgium. By the way, total, like, can we get the government involved in the Flo Balogun thing? I think it's so crazy you can't appeal a red card, especially one that goes to review. Like, that sucks, dude. I'm sick of red cards being reviewed in slow motion. Of course it's going to look like he maimed him in slow motion. Messi gets nothing. Flo Balogun, arguably a better player than Lionel Messi, gets a red card and gets to miss the round of 16. I think it sucks. Hearing this news yesterday, I really kind of just wanted to walk into oncoming traffic. I cannot believe this from a Celtics standpoint. I have slept on it. I still can't believe it from a Celtics standpoint. I was getting worried and confused about the whole, like, this obsession to trade Jaylen Brown. I get it for Giannis. I totally get it. Even then, I had some questions on, you know, we talked about it, like Giannis's availability and his age and all this. But if you trade for Giannis, you're trading for Giannis. You know, you're getting a top five player in the league if that's the case. And if that is the case, yeah, go ahead, trade Jaylen Brown if that's the vision that you see. But then you start hearing rumors about, like, Portland or Atlanta, or maybe they get Trey Murphy. And it's like, all right, why are we doing this, though? Any way you're doing that, you're getting worse. You want to talk about getting worse? I mean, those two first-round picks are not going to help Jason Tatum in his prime whatsoever if they stay with the Celtics. And I have very little faith that Paul George is really going to help Jason Tatum in his prime. I think the Celtics got worse. I think a rival got better. I don't think it makes Philly a championship team, but I would say they got better, and the Celtics got worse yesterday.
0: So help me, I get it. I think you hit the nail on the head with, if it's Giannis, if that's the trade piece and it had to be Jaylen Brown who leaves for Milwaukee to get Giannis Antetokounmpo, that makes sense. I don't think anyone's freaking out to the nth degree. But then after that, there was this awkward air of Brad Stevens being like, nope, we like Jaylen Brown. We support him. We want to have him here. He had to damage control and back sell this whole thing. Did the Celtics just freak out and think, well, if we threaten to trade him once, I guess we have to now. Otherwise, things will be too awkward.
1: Yeah, that's something I keep coming back to. And the answer is, I guess that's what they thought. I was of the belief that wasn't really going to matter. Like, with the NBA, there's so much of this crap anyway. Like, there's so much of these distractions and things like that, and these feelings of disrespect from players around the league, that I find it hard to believe that you can't just play through that. And an organization that has always handled those things so well, that seems to really have, like, a common goal and ignores the noise from the outside, that Joe Mazzulla really obviously does not care about. He doesn't really care about much of anything. I thought they'd be able to handle that. But clearly there was this, a belief in the Celtics front office that, hey, we already threw his name out there. We can't bring him back. He's going to feel disrespected. He's going to feel slighted. And I guess the thought was he's not going to play to the best of his ability. And there were, you know, the stories coming out yesterday before the trade that, Jaylen Brown has not requested a trade here. Clearly that's coming from Jaylen's camp. And there was all kinds of rumors today and before the trade that about how other teams are valuing him, what his actual market is. I gotta imagine some of that was coming from the Celtics. Some of that's coming from the rest of the league. So ultimately, yeah, that must have been the thought process of, hey, this guy either wants to be the number one option or is not going to appreciate that we threw his name in trade talks. So we got to get him out of here. And again, we got to come back to how far down the list did the Celtics have to go to trade him to one of their biggest rivals and a team that does compete with them in the Eastern Conference. Like, how desperate did it need to get for them to trade him to the 76ers for a 36-year-old Paul George and a couple of picks?
0: That the piece there with Philadelphia getting better and Boston getting tangibly worse with Paul George, who's, have you ever seen a guy who's just arms and a torso? Like that, the Paul George doesn't have
1: dude.
0: Yeah.
1: He's going to have a nighttime show on Westwood One a year from now.
0: And Paul George is a member of the Boston Celtics. I want to get there in a second, but Jaylen Brown being with the 76ers with Tyrese Maxey and Joel Embiid, I said it doesn't make a ton of structural sense for Philadelphia. And it doesn't make a ton of sense off the court either with the way that Brown and Embiid have had this rivalry for the last decade or so. But they'll figure it out, getting an MVP caliber player, a guy who's top five in voting this year with Joel Embiid alongside him. And if Embiid can stay healthy and Tyrese Maxey, I mean, there's a way it implodes for the 76ers, but they just got a damn good player. Like you just took. Yeah. Your best player last season for the Boston Celtics. Like, if the Yankees tomorrow sent Jazz Chisholm to the Red Sox, the world would explode. It would make zero sense. That's the equivalent of this, and you didn't get anything in return. Who does that?
1: I'll tell you, I had a moment last night where Malik Tillman's lining up the free kick. I am staring down my fifth cerveza of the evening and wondering how to work this self-served app room at the bar I was at. And I had this thought of, oh, yeah. Remember, like, right after the Celtics had maybe their most embarrassing loss in their history, and Jaylen Brown went on Twitch and talked about how much of a flopper Joel Embiid is? Like, that's his teammate now. That's the guy he's that's his superstar player on his team. So I think there's a bit of awkwardness there that I didn't even realize because we're so focused on what the heck the Celtics were doing. But that is going to be an odd dynamic. And I'll say, you know, the Sixers do get better. I don't know teams with Joel Embiid how much I can really trust them to be a true title contender. You know, not a second round team, but a conference finals title kind of contender. And if obviously analytics and redundancy is a huge part of the Jaylen Brown discussion, but I wonder what it's like when he and VJ Edgecombe are on the floor at the same time. Offensively, they're about the same profile of player. Obviously, Brown is a better and more experienced player. But looking at it from the Celtics standpoint, again, like I have to believe there's another move coming, but there's been no buzz around that since the trade has happened. And I just don't understand how Paul George is the answer. But then again, we have to realize Brad Stevens and the Celtics have been looking at Paul George like basically the last 8 years or so. Like Brad loves Paul George and Danny Ainge loved him before. So this is not the first time that Paul George has been in talks with the Celtics. In fact, this is probably the first time there weren't any rumors. It just happened. So there is an interest there. And he had a good series against the Celtics this year. But we are talking about getting a 36-year-old guy who has not been at the level that Jaylen Brown is at for probably about 5 years now. And you're salary dumping a guy who just finished top 10 in the MVP voting. Like, that does not happen in the NBA. This guy just finished sixth in the MVP voting. He was a legit first-team All-NBA player. I think he made second team, but he was that good the whole year. And you salary dumped him. You didn't want to pay him $57 million next year. And instead, you want to pay Paul George freaking $54 million. Like, you're not saving anything. You're saving a year, 2 years from now. And I'll tell you where this leads me to, is to my biggest concern, is that Boston might have a second John Henry. I believe there's someone in the president's ear right now at an elementary school saying, sir, a second John Henry has hit Boston. Bill Chisholm comes in and buys the team right after the 2024 NBA title. And, you know, he's from Massachusetts. He's the Celtics fan. Oh, it's like Pope Leo. Look at these pictures of him at the games. This is the guy that just bought the team. This is great. He's going to keep everyone together. He's going to invest. We're going to have championship teams. And the first thing they did after winning it was cut salary to get under the apron. And now the first real move from Bill Chisholm is to trade their second best player to cut salary. It's private equity owned right now, just like the Red Sox are. And private equity just wants to strip down assets. So all this stuff we have been told the last 2 years about how he's going to invest, and this is different, he's a fan, right now it is not different. It's being run like every other private equity-owned team or private equity-invested team that we see around pro sports. And if they don't flip this in to some other trade that's going to make us all impressed again, then this could get ugly. They're working on getting their own arena, but they're trading their best players in the meantime. It's panic zone for Celtics fans, for a team that has been so well run for 20 years now. It's kind of been through all the ups and downs, mostly ups, of Boston sports in that time. The Celtics have been constantly the smartest guys in the room, and that doesn't really look like the case right now.
0: Cameron Stewart, Wicked Boston, joining the Drake Toll Show. Last thing I got for you here quickly before we hit the break. The president had a pretty spirited conversation with AI Teddy Roosevelt yesterday. They went back and forth. The dialogue was invigorating. If we could recreate, I want to go back to like 16-year-old Cameron Stewart in the AI gulag here and tell him that Paul George is a Boston Celtic. Probably pretty excited. It's pretty,
1: pretty 12, excited, 12, man.
0: 12, 13 years ago.
1: Once you get that knee healed up. Yeah.
0: Everything. This is good news. And now you get old man, again, old man Paul George without any legs. What is the best case scenario? I mean, that the optimism of Paul George, again, a decade ago is great, but what is the best case scenario of your Boston having Paul George on the roster next season?
1: Oh, I was going to say best case scenario is he's not on the roster and you flip him. The best case scenario is you get something out of these picks, because again, these picks don't do anything for you. Like, if we're looking at a championship window here, you know, even, and they're not great picks, by the way, because I think Philly's going to be a good team. 2028, like if that player is a good player to the mid or end of the first round, and that's a big ask in the NBA. If that is a good player, that guy is starting to make a real impact on your team when Jason Tatum's like 32, 33 years old. Like, we're talking 5 years from now for that. So the best case scenario is you turn those picks into somebody. I did like the Mitch Robinson pickup yesterday. He's a guy who's always kind of caused the Celtics some fits in a very analytical way, which I know they love. He's got to be a little bit more available, and he needs to be better than 1 for 8 from the free throw line. But I do like that move. I think obviously there's still a core there. It's not as good as it was at this time yesterday, but I would say the best case scenario is flipping those picks, getting a good player in here. Maybe that is a Trey Murphy or someone like they've been rumored to trade for. I wouldn't have traded Jaylen Brown for them, but essentially, that's what you'll be doing. And and Paul George has a healthy season and plays like he did in the playoffs, he does fit Joe Mazzulla's style really well, which is what worries me here, is that I think they want to keep him. But I just can't, like, I can't believe this, dude. Who does this? Like, you drafted this guy. You developed him. You turned him from a project. Like, everybody was stunned to hear his name go third overall. And then you turned him into a two-time All-NBA selection, one of the 10 best players in the league last year, an NBA Finals MVP, like a guy who was on track to get his number in the rafters with your organization, and you traded him for Paul George. Like, what the hell is going on, dude? I get it, man.
0: It doesn't make any sense. But Cameron Stewart gives us the pulse live from Boston. Cam, thanks for your time this morning.
1: Anytime, man. Anytime this crap happens, you know I'm here.
0: At Real Cam Stewart on Twitter. You can find him every day talking all things Boston sports. When we come back, the MLB's collective bargaining agreement has taken a new step in the wrong direction. Will we even play baseball next year? This is the Drake Toll Show.
2: Jaylen Brown is headed to the city of brotherly love. The Celtics are trading the former Finals MVP to the Sixers for Paul George and a bundle of draft picks. Does the addition of Brown make Philly a legit challenger to New York in the East? Westwood One Sports.
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0: It's the scene in Talladega Nights where John Gerard, notable Red Tail Hawk screech.
1: No, it's our American Eagle, our American Bald Eagle.
0: Our American Eagle. Laura, who was just decked out in red and green 2 days ago. Our American Eagle. It's that. It's the meme from Inglourious Basterds with the little hand, the fingers. It's our American Eagle. Ah, Laura, so well versed. Nice, very, very good.
2: Yeah, she was in red and green the other day for sure.
0: Yeah, it's what Mexico, red, white, and green.
2: Mm-hmm. And we are all Mexican on this show.
0: Well, I am now. Honorary. I got the pass.
1: Even though you won't do the grito, I don't know why.
2: Yeah, actually, that's the only way you can become an honorary Mexican.
0: It's against my religion. I'm not Catholic. I haven't gone all the way into Mexico yet. I haven't completely adopted.
2: He has not gone all the way
0: into Mexican.
1: Oh, not all the way into Mexico.
0: But on Tuesday, find me on Tuesdays at Cancun 2. Mexican restaurant. I also both years of college, I did like real spring breaks in college. They were both in Mexico, Cancun and Cabo. I don't like Cabo. Cabo's too cold.
2: I love Puerto Morelos. It's Acapulco. Like a little fishing village.
0: America's. We got culture. We have John Denver, Patsy Cline, Otis Redding. We have the Marshall football team. We have the Wichita State football team.
2: Twin Peaks.
0: We have Roy Halladay.
2: We don't have him anymore.
0: Oh, dead. I think you're missing. I was going for a trend there.
2: Yeah, yeah. We've lost a lot of those people via plane. Yes.
0: Leonard Skinner. We have Leonard Skinner.
2: Well, half of them.
0: Some of Leonard Skinner.
2: Yeah, it was just the lead singer was asleep on the floor. So when that plane crashed, that's why he went foom.
0: Yeah. Some Leonard Skinner. Pwah.
2: Pwah.
0: It's the scene from Talladega Nights where he comes at the jazz. Who put jazz in the jukebox? Why is it on the jukebox? I am Jean Gerard. And he asks Ricky Bobby, he says, what does America have? Pizza? Italy. Yeah. It's like, what does France have? He said, okay, Frenchie, what do you have? Democracy. Mm-hmm. And the ménage à trois.
2: Those are two great things.
0: John C. Reilly. Like,
2: those are two great things.
0: It's two pretty good things.
2: I don't know who could top that.
0: Italy. That's correct. We have culture. We have culture. We do Leonard Skinner and Freebird.
2: Cheese Whiz.
0: We have that guitar. Cheese Whiz. We have the guitar riff. I don't know. That's what America has for culture.
3: I don't know.
0: Give me time. The United States wins yesterday and will not have Flo Balogun against Belgium. Confirmed. No appeal process. It's like, what?
3: What?
0: Idiots. Come on. FIFA. Come. Be better. Be better. Addie Bates produces. Laura Jimenez runs the board. Good morning, everybody.
2: Good morning.
1: Good morning.
0: It's the Drake Toll Show. And the collective bargaining agreement with Major League Baseball is one step closer or one step further, depending on how you look at this. 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Since the Major League Baseball Players Association made a series of proposals under the umbrella of transactions, rosters, access to data as a part of the ongoing collective bargaining negotiations with Major League Baseball. Current CBA expiring in December. They want to expand the MLB rosters from 26 to 28 for the first 15 days of the championship season, protecting player health, allow for placement of players in the 60-day IL as early as the November tender deadline, reduce the number of permissible in-season optional assignments per player from 5 to 3, accelerate eligibility for the Rule 5 draft, ensure a Rule 5 draft will be held in 2026 and each year of the next CBA, provide MLB service time and salary protections to pitchers who are optioned to the minors over the All-Star break or immediately after a game where they met certain performance thresholds, and enable all players to access club-collected, non-proprietary performance data and videos. Like, hey, man, do you have my TrackMan stats? The players should be able to get those. Addy, I'm reading this. And I'd struggle to say the MLBPA is not asking for with these things to throw into the agreement, like, hey, add a couple guys to the roster in the postseason, you know, treat the pitchers right during the All-Star break, and let us have access to our TrackMan. That seems pretty fair.
2: What they're asking for is just the bare minimum, in my opinion. This is easy stuff. This is what they should have. They just want more rights, and they want to protect the players. That is their whole goal, is to protect the players. I love bumping the active roster up at the beginning of the season. I love that. It's going to help prevent injury. The IL stuff, I love that. It's going to prevent injury. It's going to prevent... I love... One of my favorite one is limiting how many times you can option a player, because then you'll feel less disposable. And then teams cannot just keep optioning random people and just like changing their lineup that much. These are great things to propose. But of course, the owners, we know this, they're focused on the salary. They're focused on salary caps. That is what they want to focus on. The players are saying, hey, we actually just want to give our players more rights. We want to make sure these players also get paid. The little guys, basically, we've talked about this a lot. They're kind of protecting the non-veterans. We want to make sure the guys who haven't had as much playing time, that they are protected. So they're going to get access. We want them to get access to all of these things to track, and we want to make sure that they're not just getting optioned left and right, up and down. These are great things, but of course, as we know it, has nothing to do with the salary cap. So I'll be shocked if the owners even listen to this at this point.
0: So is there a way, and this is the way that I'm reading this, that the Players Association saying, hey, what are the bare minimum things we can ask for to where we start to get the ball rolling on easy yeses, where the owners are like, yeah, we can do that. Oh, yep, we can do that. We can do that. To the point where the yeses snowball into the owners allowing, being more conducive to less conducive to a salary cap.
2: What's really funny is that if they just read, this is actually all benefiting them more than anything, too. With the 60-day IL, so normally you can't put players on the IL until spring training, right? You do that in November, okay, cool. So you're actually just saving time. You're going to be saving some money. That's the little things. You're not going to get a salary cap, so here's what the players are going to do. They're going to find ways to where you can still save money, but the players are still getting paid what they deserve. That's the big thing here. What's going to be conducive to a salary cap? I just don't think we're going to see anything related to that. I don't think the players want to get paid. That's what they do. They say, we deserve it. We're putting everything out there. And the owners have the money. They just got to find ways to spend it. I've been saying this since day one. The only thing that's really going to help all of these organizations like the Marlins and the Rockies, these teams who don't spend as much, is to rework TV rights, rework the deals. I'm not saying do a trickle-down economics thing, because that's not going to work. But definitely rework how you share, because they do that already, where like these big teams will help like with sharing. Shared revenue. You just have to do that, and you have to rework TV deals. That's the only way that's going to happen. It's not going to be through a salary cap, guys.
0: That's why college football is so lucrative, is the SEC has a TV deal, and the Big 12 has a TV deal, and the Big 10 has a TV deal. If the AL had a TV deal with Fox, and the NL had a TV deal with ESPN, and they all shared from that $3 billion pot, that's where a lot of money comes from there, big guy. Coming up, Idiots of the Day. Laura Jimenez runs the board. Addie Bates produces. 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

0: The Sacred Souls at Hard Rock Live Sacramento, August 12th. David Lee Roth at Thunder Valley, August 14th. 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

0: is the Drake Dole Show. Is that a bald eagle in the background? Is that what that noise is?
1: That's a peacock.
0: Westwood One Sports, the Westwood One Sports app. Laura Jimenez runs the board. Addie Bates produces. I asked this before the show. I want to pose this question again. What is the daily limit for vitamin C? What is the daily limit for Tylenol? What is the daily limit for Ricola?
2: I don't know.
0: I'm hitting it, man. This strep throat, it's got hands. It's got hands.
3: How did you get strep throat? Kissing boys?
1: He was, no. But I'm pretty sure I have strep throat.
0: It's not June anymore. It's July.
3: He does not have strep throat. He does not have strep throat. Try penicillin, buddy. Get ready to learn penicillin.
0: Could be the COVID. Luckily, Uncle Baby Billy has the elixir that can cure me. It's probably from being on 18 airplanes every week. It's inevitable.
3: Sounds like a you problem.
0: It was time. Last time I was in Texas, my tonsils swole up so big that I almost choked on them. It was actually terrifying.
3: Ew.
0: They blocked my throat. I know. That's pretty scary, actually.
3: For the listeners out there, Drake has the immune system of a Victorian child. He's sick every week.
1: My gosh.
0: But instead of dying, I stay alive.
3: No, but we just have...
1: He doesn't get any better.
3: Like, yeah, he's sick every single week. And he's like, it's because of the plane. So I'm like, no. I also think part of it is because of the diet of... What is it that you have? Monsters. More monsters. Another monster. A Yoo-Hoo. Steak and cheese quesadilla and like a hot dog.
1: Don't forget the fajitas.
3: Drake does not eat vegetables, guys. So I do also think...
0: I do like steak a lot.
3: When's the last time you had a vegetable? I don't know.
0: 2023 was March probably? Asparagus. It was good.
3: Ew.
0: I had one asparagus. I do vegetables. And I drink a lot of Gatorade for electrolytes and water.
3: He doesn't drink water, guys.
0: I do Monster once a show. I have one Monster every show. Sugar-free. No free ads, by the way.

0: Yeah, it's the sugar that will kill you for sure.
1: Yeah. I believe that I'm sick because I'm on 11 weeks in a row on the road. Humans weren't built for that. Victorian children weren't built for that. Of course I'm. What is part of it?
2: Dead today, Drake Toll's immune system.
0: Yes.
1: Man up. Man up. We have a Book of Mormon reference in the third hour alongside Talladega Nights. I'm on a roll.
0: And to answer your question, if you just have a lot of emergency, your body's just going to get rid of it, expel it. It's just not going to, like, you're not going to absorb any of the vitamin C if you just have an abundance of it.
1: I've had three vitamin C packets. What are they called?
0: Emergency.
1: I've had three of those since 5 p.m. yesterday.
0: Yeah. Yeah.
1: That's 3,000 milligrams of vitamin C straight to my gut.
0: Unfortunately, my sympathy for illness at the moment is, like, you know, kind of...
1: I'm like when Darren Peterson was taking too much creatine
0: yeah.
1: and couldn't play college basketball games because he was overdosing on creatine.
3: What?
1: That's me on vitamin C.
0: Yeah.
1: Coach, I can't play today. Why? I overdosed on vitamin C. I'm tinkling too much. I'm going
0: ew,
1: to potty too
0: much. I you said that yesterday too, and I hated it just as much.
1: Did
0: yesterday.
1: I really? Is that 2 days in a row?
0: Ugh, I hate that word. I don't know why. Huh. That just makes me uncomfortable. I'm like,
1: Wow. That's a good segue. It's time for our Idiots of the Day.
4: Idiot of the Day.
1: I have referenced this a couple times
5: from the front and the back
1: on the show today. And now we have the audio. Idiot of the Day, whoever created AI robots to replace real human beings, because someone did. And yesterday, this is all over my Twitter. And again, I've referenced this two or three times. They introduced the president to AI Teddy Roosevelt, and he may or may not have been vaguely convinced. He kind of got into a trance a little bit and took the conversation a bit too seriously. Here is Donald Trump to Teddy Roosevelt.
6: 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Keep your nerve and remember the nation comes first, you get through.
7: I know you know that feeling yourself.
8: Well, I appreciate those words. Those words are fantastic. And I just want to say it's an honor to be with you today. And we are making a little bit of a tour of some of the fantastic things you've done.
2: It's an honor.
1: I can't believe it. Wow. Well, first, that was beautifully said. And second, the pleasure is all mine. And then he explains to AI Teddy Roosevelt, we are doing a bit of a tour. Very much enjoy what you've done with the plays. It's an honor to be with you. Him saying this to the AI robot, I couldn't take it. And then to make it, which you're like, okay, you know, funny. He got lost in the immersive exhibit. He said a funny thing. It's an honor to be with you to the AI robot. Surely this is where the story ends. But no, he would go on to give a speech right after this in D.C., and he would bring it up in the speech as if he had just gotten off the phone with Teddy Roosevelt. Here's more.
9: Well, incredible. I even had a conversation with Theodore Roosevelt. I said, what did you think about the Panama Canal? Do you consider that your greatest achievement? How do you feel about the fact that the Democrats gave the Panama Canal away to Panama for $1. You know, he built the Panama Canal, preceded really by a man who was actually, he was the tariff king, William McKinley. He was the president, and they took his name off Mount McKinley, and I put it back on because it deserved it. Put it back on. But-
1: I was talking today with Teddy Roosevelt. Heard of him? Heard of him? Anybody? Come on. Come on. I was asking about the Panama Canal. He said, wow. Well, it is an honor to be with you. I can't. It's so good. We've got
0: to stop.
1: We got to stop making AI, old AI presidents come to life.
9: I don't know.
1: We got to stop. It leads to some really rich moments for our nation's history. Idiot of the day, Jaylen Brown. I hope this is the edited. I hope this is a clean version. Get ready to dump, Laura. Get ready to get
2: fingers
1: crossed, everybody.
2: Thank you for not telling me and then me having to find out like 2 minutes ago.
1: It's no.
2: It's don't worry, I edited it.
1: Thanks, Laura. He drops an F-bomb. Not anymore. Laura fixed it. Jaylen Brown, like 2 months ago, on Joel Embiid. Jaylen?
3: I mean, this is my personal opinion on basketball. Some of y'all might disagree. You know what I mean? But argue with your grandma. Flopping has ruined our game. Joel Embiid is a great player, one of the best bigs in basketball history. Flops. He know it. This ain't breaking news. This ain't, you know what I mean? It is what it is. I can clip it up. Like I said, y'all can post it on these paid accounts that y'all, these bot, whatever. That's just my opinion.
1: Uh-huh. Guess who will be teammates with Joel Embiid now? Yeah. It is Jaylen Brown. After he was traded from the Celtics to the 76ers, the C's give up one of their best players, if not their best player. The best availability is availability. Wow. And now Brown is a member of the Philadelphia 76ers alongside Joel Embiid, who he called a flopper. Good luck. See how that goes. Schematically.
3: Are you with your grandma?
1: I do not think that you're going to have Jaylen Brown fit very well. He's not going to be able to plug and play in Paul George's spot because Paul George is great off ball, catch and shoot. Jaylen Brown is a creator. He wants ball in hand. And that's just not... Who's the star, Jaylen Brown or Joel Embiid? Pick one. Philadelphia has a decision to make in that category, and I don't think it's one that's going to be easy. Idiot of the day, Kirk Herbstreit. Kirk tweets out, "Thank you," all caps. Where did the athletic ability go? Clutch hitting in the eighth and ninth inning. What happened to the game I love in baseball? Because Jorge Posada said, "I can't watch today's baseball." And Kirk said, "Sack bunts to move runners over. Where's Tony Gwynn? Where's Rod Carew? Wade Boggs, Ichiro. Those guys wouldn't exist today. These ridiculous home run or strikeout launch angle game. The game has been dying for years. Bring back small ball and athleticism. This BS is dreadful." By the way, doesn't like sack bunts to move runners over, but likes small ball? Uh-huh. The quote tweet from Landon Howell, "Baseball TV ratings and attendance are at a decade-plus high. Kirk out here posting like an angry Facebook mom." Addy, baseball... And this is one thing where I understand the dissent for the Savannah Bananas and over the party animal banana ball, but there are no banana ball youth leagues. Like, if kids come to a banana ball game, right, and they buy a glove, where are they using that glove? Baseball. They buy a bat. Where are they using the bat? Baseball. Like, youth baseball is on the rise, popularity is on the rise, because of, you know, reluctantly, Trevor Bauer. Because guys like Trevor Bauer and the King of JUCO and Savannah Bananas, like, baseball's growing in popularity amongst the youth because they find it cool again.
0: Yeah, and I also want to... Well, I also think it's good. Like players like Shohei Ohtani. I think that's a big reason why the little kids are playing baseball.
1: No.
0: Again. Right. It has to just be the Savannah Bananas.
1: Well, I should say sadly. But think about, this is what I'll use as an example. It's the ice cream cone thing. I don't get it. I mean, like the arm sleeve, the ice cream cone arm sleeve. You
0: yes.
1: seen this? And the pants. Kids, sadly, are... It's like they're not watching baseball because, like, oh, I want to see Shohei go be... Adults are watching it for the baseball purposes. Kids are watching it for the ice cream cones.
0: I just don't think that's 1,000%
1: no?
0: true. I don't think it's just because of the bananas and ice cream cones. I think we have a lot of star players right now that, like, kids want to be like. I say this because, like, I just...
1: Well, no,
0: I've
1: they just can't watch them. That's the problem is they can't watch them. Here's the deal, and this is weird, too.
0: Okay, I don't work for baseball. I don't know anything.
1: That's the problem, is you do. I talk to kids every weekend.
0: Because you're
1: excited about baseball. Oh. And you talk to adults who watch it for the baseball.
0: No, kids, but I'm also saying, like,
1: for the baseball.
0: I know. I'm also saying, like, I talk with all these prospects, like, everything like that. Then watching them grow up, kind of, we talked to Danny Wexelman. They've talked about the players that they're watching on TV now. They are talking about that. I want to be just like him. I want to be like that. It's kind of the same way back almost 80 years ago, okay? 80, 90 years ago. Yes, you see Babe Ruth, you're like, I want to pitch and hit a base. That's awesome. That's the same thing now. It is also because of the players and the fact that they have all of these cool new, like the Home Run Derby, the All-Star Game, all this coming up. Kids love this stuff. Yes, I'm sure the Savannah Bananas are a part of that. I'm sure they want to go out
1: cool
0: there.
1: New, the All-Star Game and Home Run
0: the
1: Derby.
0: The way they've been changing it up, the way they've done different things. Kids, like, that's, I'm saying, like,
1: I hate that part. I miss
0: you're not
1: the
0: a kid. You're not a kid. You're from Valonia, Arkansas. You're 25 years old. You're a grown-ass man.
1: And that's why I watch Shohei Ohtani and Aaron Judge. Like, I like dude hitting.
0: And that's what
1: hard.
0: I'm saying. And that's what I'm saying. Like, that's what the kids, they love the long ball. Look at all the home runs. Kids are also watching the game. Like, oh, look at these guys. They're really cool. I also think it does have something to do with baseball, like with Major League Baseball, not just bananas and ice cream cones.
1: I think it's the Trevor Bauer, King of JUCO.
0: I don't think it's Trevor Bauer. I don't think kids are like, look at that guy. I want to be like him and play baseball.
1: They are. That's
0: no. I just
1: for better or worse, they are. Addie, you're not around the kids. I see it every weekend. You're not.
0: That's so not true.
1: What was the last time you were around an 8 to 12 year old consistent youth baseball? Like, I mean, I'm in camps every week. I'm in youth baseball camps every week.
0: Drink. This literally last weekend. Literally last weekend, I was talking with I was talking to the middle school players, and they thought it was so cool that because we were talking about baseball and stuff, and I told them like where I work, and they thought it was the coolest thing ever. They told me about their favorite players. They said, "Hey, yeah, I love watching." They would say, "Like, yeah, I'm like, who's your favorite player? I really love watching James Wood. Like, he can hit home runs. Like, he's really." They said this. This was last weekend. So this notion that you think that I'm not around, like, baseball fans of all ages is absolutely absurd to me. I understand you're with the Bananas and that you're seeing that, but that's a different that's a different crowd. That I would say it's not even the same
1: it's
0: thing.
1: It's a larger crowd.
0: Oh my God. That's okay. I'm not going to argue with you on air. No, don't. You're right. I don't actually know anything about baseball. That's on me.
1: That's not
0: fault.
1: What I said. You don't say that. Don't do that. Don't say
0: no,
1: that.
0: But you're
1: don't
0: saying I'm not around.
1: Like,
0: I'm just telling you. I literally just told
1: just
0: you that I'm around.
1: That's a terrible way to have an argument. I don't know anything. I'm not saying that.
0: But no, but you're saying you're not around the kids. Like, I am. What? Are you
1: what
0: kidding me?
1: What baseball camps are you at? What baseball camps are you at? No, it's a real question. If you can answer the question, I'm asking a real. Like, this doesn't. I agree that like kids are watching Aaron Judge. The lack of teeth. Like when I was a kid in Valonia, Arkansas, 11, I could turn every Cardinals game on. I watched every Rangers game, all 162.
0: Okay.
1: There were no blackouts. Like I could watch every. I watched them play the A's on a Tuesday, down 4-1. They rally, win at 5-4. Like kids can't watch the game like that at the same. Like we have a serious TV issue right now. Major League Baseball. Right. I'm not saying you didn't say that. Jeez, I can agree with you and you'd be okay with that. I'm saying the exposure kids are getting to baseball through YouTube with guys like Trevor Bauer, for better or worse, is helping baseball. That feels like a pretty benign statement.
0: Well, I'm arguing with your take that it's not because of baseball, like because of Major League Baseball. It's not because of Ohtani and Judge. I was arguing with that point that you made.
1: Yeah.
0: I think that's
1: too broad of a take for sure. That's too broad of a take. It is, but and I guess what I'm getting at is 15 years ago we didn't have Trevor Bauer, and I don't personally like Trevor Bauer or his content. I think it's clickbaity, poppy. He's creating controversy for no reason. But Trevor Bauer is good for baseball. If a 9-year-old's playing baseball and he wouldn't have played baseball because Trevor Bauer exists and the little... I don't get the ice cream cone thing. I'm not really sure what we're doing with that to this day. But I think that's good for baseball. If the ice cream cones get the kids to play, yes or no?
0: Yeah, I'm just saying it's not the only reason. That was my whole point. My whole point was that's not the only reason. Yours was that it's not because of Aaron Judge and Shohei Ohtani. I said ice cream cones and banana are not the only reason. That was my point. You went black and white. Like, it can't be that. It has to be this. And I was saying that's not the only reason. I also think it's because we have these big name players right now. Think about it. Yes. Back in during the steroid era, so many people watch baseball. Kids still love Barry Bonds because he was hitting home runs. That is what Aaron Judge and Shohei Ohtani are doing. They are hitting the long ball. Kids love that. They want to be just like that. They're seeing something that awesome, that much power. Aaron Judge, captain of a team. Obviously, they don't win, but he's still just an inspiration for kids. That's why I just...
1: Sure. It's the... From 2019 to 2024, youth baseball is down 20%. And Aaron Judge and Shohei Ohtani were hitting the long ball from 2019 to 2024.
0: I just, like, what? Do you think that kids are, like... They're not looking at Aaron Judge and Shohei Ohtani. They're like, no, actually, I want to, like, my dream
1: that's
0: is to play baseball on, no, I'm saying my dream is to play baseball on stilts. Like, that's it?
1: It's not what I said. You know it's not what I said.
0: You said it earlier. You did say that. I'll cut
1: I
0: the
1: did
0: tape.
1: Not, I
0: I'll
1: did not, at 0 point in time did I say kids want to play baseball on stilts.
0: No, no, but I'm saying that's what you're implying. It's not because of Ohtani and Judge, because of the bananas.
1: I just gave you a stat. 2019 to 2024, youth baseball is down 20% the most of any major sport. Aaron Judge and Shohei Ohtani were hitting the long ball from 2019 to 2024.
0: I also think Ohtani did not... Ohtani gained a lot more traction whenever he went to the Dodgers and to an all-star team.
1: For sure. That's a very good pushback. That's very fair. It doesn't have to be a streaming match. I think that you're making very, very fair arguments here.
0: Good.
1: Who's on the show next? Yeah, we do.
0: Read the rundown.
1: Do you want to tell him?
0: No, you got it. Read the rundown.
1: Hey. Luce, we're good. It's okay.
0: Adam
1: Abdallah from Bleck and Abdallah is coming up. I wanted you, who landed the guest, to have the excited opportunity to tell people that you're excited to have Adam Abdallah on the show.
0: Of course. I love Abdallah.
1: She said he's the better looking of the two. This is the Drake Toll Show.
5: 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The Celtics are trading the former finals MVP to the Sixers for Paul George and a bundle of draft picks. Does the addition of Brown make Philly a legit challenger to New York in the East? 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
1: 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And now Adam Abdallah joins the program from Black and Abdallah, Westwood One Sports. Abdallah, before we get into World Cup and the Jaylen Brown trade, the biggest storylines today that I know that you and Black will be covering so closely, the Chicago Cubs, man. Is there an air around the city that the Cubs, despite, you know, a slump early June, where they sit right now, Is this as excited as Cubs fans have been in 2026, now chasing down the Milwaukee Brewers?
28: I think so. I think it's there's something about, you know, having a star like PCA, Pete Crow Armstrong, who can, like, put the team on his back, who's had, I don't know, like 30 homers in the last 10 days or something like that. Now that it's like 95 degrees in Chicago, or like it feels like 110 with 98% humidity every single day. So the ball is just flying out of Wrigley left and right. So, yeah, I mean, when you have a player who can get as hot like that at like the flip of a dime, that, you know, when he can do that and you can just, your season can turn, like, 'cause people forget that the game is, you know, it's baseball. It's 162 games that, you know, it's only June when they were slumping. It was the beginning, you know, the middle of June. Now it's only July 2nd. There's still a lot of season left. And there's still, you know, we're not even at the All-Star break yet. A lot of things can happen. Just because you're down bad now doesn't mean the Brewers won't be down bad later, and you can't go through a winning streak, and there's games still left against the Brewers, and there's games still against a bunch of other teams, and you can have a team go through, you know, and hitting is contagious, you know, that's how it goes in baseball. So you saw Dansby Swanson go off yesterday. They scored like 23 runs yesterday. So, you know, like, I think Cubs fans are very emotional. So when they ride the roller coaster, and you saw them get down really bad and start to say, oh, we're going to be sellers at the deadline and fire Jed Hoyer and fire Craig Counsell, and they thought that they were sold a bill of goods when Craig Counsell came over from the Milwaukee Brewers. And yeah, look, the organization might just be this machine that churns out great players no matter how great they are or how not great they are and turns them into great players. And Pat Murphy might just need to be this manager who can, they can just turn out great managers no matter who they are. And Craig Counsell might just be an okay guy, but they have decent players. And Pete Crow Armstrong might be this next great baseball star. And you're seeing him flourish now. You're seeing he got a new contract and you're seeing him flourish. And now that the weather is turning in Chicago and you're getting the summer that everybody wants in Chicago and everybody, you know, sits through the winter for, and we deal with, you know, 20 inches of snow and sub-zero temperatures for 6 months during the winter. Now we get the 2 months of summer that we live for. And that's what people wait for. And this is what Cubs fans live for.
1: You know, there was controversy that I got PCA on the brain, that Paul McCartney died and was replaced by the Beatles. Avril Lavigne went through this. Did we just get like a really good Dansby Swanson lookalike to play the role of Dansby Swanson right now? 3 home runs last night, 8 ribbies. Where did this come from?
28: I think that, like, again, these players are what they eventually are. There's a regression back to the mean. And I think that you just have to let the season play itself out. And eventually the players go through slumps and they go through highs and they go through lows. And again, like, yesterday was a perfect situation. The wind's blowing out. It's literally 100 degrees, and this is what you're going to get. Like, this is what is going to happen. And so you get 10 home runs. You get guys that go that hit 3 and 4 home runs in a game, and this is just what happens in Wrigley, and that's what fans love, and this is what fans wait for. And especially on a holiday week like this, this is what they're going to get. And I think that some guys just take advantage of it. They take advantage of a pitching matchup, and Dansby is going through a hot streak right now. PCA is obviously going through a hot streak. He dug them out of their slump basically himself, and Dansby's been a huge part of that. And like I said, hitting's contagious, and hopefully it trickles down through the rest of the lineup, because at the beginning of the season, you know, the Cubs kind of always go through this. The Cubs kind of come out of the gate and they're decent and everybody's kind of high, and then, you know, the bats kind of slump through a little bit, and it's like, guys, it's still, you know, it's still 50 degrees here in Chicago. It's April. It's May. Like, just wait till the end of June, till July, when the ball starts popping out of Wrigley a little bit more. And, you know, everybody starts to get hot a little bit more, and they'll come around. The offense will come a little bit around. What they have to worry about more is their pitching injuries. And if they can figure out the injuries to their bullpen, the injuries to their starting rotation. But I mean, look, if you're going to put up 20 runs a game, does it really matter at this point? I don't think they're going to, obviously. It's more tongue-in-cheek. But, you know, obviously they've got to figure out their injury situation. But I think if they can, you know, if Dansby's coming around, if PCA's coming around and figured himself out, then I think they're going to be fine. And it should be an interesting race in the NL Central.
1: Adam Abdallah of Bleck and Abdallah joins the Drake Toll Show, Westwood One Sports. And Abdallah, the Jaylen Brown trade, the Celtics are under a lot of fire this morning, and they should be. What the hell is going on here?
28: I mean, was Brad Stevens like on a plane? Was he like on vacation? Was he like on a on a cruise somewhere? Did he have his phone? Did he okay this trade? Do we know what exactly was going through his mind? That was my initial reaction. That's the reaction I've seen from everybody else. I don't see how this, like, they must have, like, the trade, the value of Jaylen Brown must have been obviously nothing, because you get a maybe pick swap in 28. You get like a 2031 unprotected first round pick, and you get a guy who's played 80 games in the last 2 or 3 years total in Paul George. I mean, this is a guy who the Celtics couldn't trade for a rack of basketballs, it seems like, at this point. Because and the 76ers, like, this is a team now that if Joel Embiid is healthy, we saw, and again, it's a big if, because look, we can say it with every single player, if they're healthy. With Joel Embiid, you have to actually say it because it's true. With Joel Embiid, if he's healthy, he's one of the best basketball, top 5 basketball players in the world. And if he can stay healthy at the right time, this is a true threat in the East. We saw it last year during the playoffs, a few months ago in the playoffs, that when he's healthy, he's great. For the few games he was actually healthy during the playoffs, they were a great team. But the problem is the guy can't stay healthy. And so now you have, you know, you've got Jaylen Brown there, who is an MVP caliber player. He's going to be extra pissed off. So you've got that going for him as well. But as far as the Celtics go, I don't know what they get out of this. This isn't like a reset, because you don't get the benefit of any of these picks now or next year, or even maybe even in the year after, because second round picks really aren't anything. They could turn into something. You can sell them for cash or anything. Like, you can pick swap with them. Second round picks are really weird in the NBA. First round picks that they got back aren't going to come to fruition for the next couple years, and even, you know, 4 years into the future. And with Paul George, I mean, is he going to play 40 games this year? Maybe. Is he going to be healthy for the playoffs? You have no idea. So unless this is a precursor to something else, which you have to hope it is if you're a Celtics fan, I don't know what the Celtics were thinking with this deal and what Brad Stevens is thinking, because normally he's great at this. And I don't know if he dropped his phone and actually was just button mashing at the time when this trade went through, or if he is not under control of the Celtics anymore, because this seems the most un-Brad Stevens-like trade I could think of when this went down.
1: Yeah, maybe there's a master plan somewhere in there, but it makes no sense as of today. Abdallah, for the U.S. men's national team and things that make no sense, do we just give out red cards to anybody who we would like at this point? I admittedly am not the big, I'm just have never been so dialed into soccer, but I've got the shell of the whole sport. And the one thing I've been told year in, year out is FIFA, the federation, the whole thing is just they're tough for anybody to get around on. They're tough for anybody to jive with. And now the United States loses its best player, its most electric player, going into the round of 16 in a match against Belgium, as the U.S. will be without Flo. Your reaction to the red card yesterday?
28: Well, I mean, it was ridiculous. It was a ridiculous red card. There was no obviously like malice intent to take out a player's ankle or anything like that. And we saw, you know, Lionel Messi do something, you know, comparable, where it looked like there was intent and that wasn't a red card. Now, you could say there's obviously favoritism to the greatest player ever in Lionel Messi, and say that you can, okay, maybe there's favoritism there. But, you know, there is a small faction of traditionalist soccer fans and the traditionalist football fans, I would say, because even they would, you know, would cringe at the word soccer when I say it, that would say that, like, this tournament has been somewhat rigged to get the Americans as deep as possible. You know, they don't leave the West Coast. They've got favorable matchups. They're in a decent group to get out of, all this kind of stuff. And they've been given, like, an easy ride to the final eight. And you can throw all of that out the window now, because their best player was just kicked out of the match and will not play, presumably, against Belgium. So now you can throw all that out. Like, it should have been at least a yellow. I would have given him a yellow card. Like, you can do that. That's fine. You want to say he tackled the player, that's fine. But it was completely inadvertent that he stepped on the ankle. You can obviously tell that. And it just looked like the ref throughout the match was letting them play. Like, you could tell throughout the World Cup, it's been physical. Like, the whole World Cup, you could say there were a lot of times where you could have, in other leagues, have given out yellow cards. You could see the players who are normally, like, if you're an American and you're watching this and you want to say, oh, they flop, oh, they whine. Yes, European soccer leagues, they whine a lot. It's part of the game. Has it made its way into basketball? Yes, it has. That's where you get the flopping. That's where you get all of, that's where you get the thunder. That's where you get all of that. Yeah. And now you get these refs who have been letting them play on until this. That's why this was so shocking yesterday, and why it took so long for them to look at this, and the reaction was so, you know, everybody was so surprised to see that it was an immediate red. I would have just given him a yellow and moved on, but to give him a red in that situation, to that caliber of a player, too. To know how good of a player he is for the United States. And it's not Messi, obviously. But what he means to the United States, and the ref should know that. And I'm not saying to play favoritism, but you have to know, like, in that situation. And if you slow it down, you have to watch it in real time. Like, if you slow it down flip frame by frame, yeah, it looks like the dude stepped on a guy's ankle. But anybody, it can look like any play can do that. But if you watch it in the flow of the game, it obviously doesn't look like he stepped on an ankle or anything like that. So I think it was completely unwarranted.
1: Yeah, but you're, I think, again, favoritism is not the promotion, but ejecting Luke Cornett is much different than ejecting Victor Wembanyama. Those two guys cannot be officiated the same in the NBA Finals because the sport, we know what Victor Wembanyama or an SGA does for the sport of basketball, does for the viewer, for the fan, and that's the ultimate. The ultimate goal is to grow the game. Guys like Balogun are growing the game for the United States, and the red card yesterday is a problem for FIFA and the World Cup. Abdallah, thanks for being on the show today and being up early with us. What can listeners of Westwood One Sports expect out of you and Bleck today?
28: Well, they can expect Mike Wickett today because Chris and I are off the rest of the week.
1: Yeah, so man.
28: Please enjoy Mike Wickett the next 2 days for the holiday weekend, and please enjoy your holiday weekend. And Drake, please enjoy your holiday weekend as well. You know, enjoy. If you're getting some time off, enjoy some time off. If you're enjoying some banana ball and some party animals, enjoy that as well too. You know,
1: Midland, Texas, one of the cities of all time. Yeah,
28: hell
1: we're out here. We're out here in Odessa, man. Just an American place to spend the fourth. Thanks for your time again up early, Abdallah. Especially when you're off. This is awesome. The cross promotion, always a pleasure.
28: Yeah, no problem. Anytime.
1: When we come back, let's go through it. The highlights: the U.S. men's national team knocking off Bosnia and Herzegovina yesterday, and now moving to the round of 16. Man. Losing Flo Balogun stinks. The winning's good, but I'm struggling to get over that. Coming up, let's hear the highlights. This is the Drake Toll Show.
0: Jaylen Brown is headed to the city of brotherly love. The Celtics are trading the former finals MVP to the Sixers for Paul George and a bundle of draft picks. Does the addition of Brown make Philly a legit challenger to New York in the East?
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1: It is the Drake Toll Show, Westwood One Sports, and the Westwood One Sports app. Drake Toll with you from Midland, Texas. Midland to Odessa, it's hard to distinguish between the two. And joining us now, 310-840-4910, Billy in Toronto was listening earlier during the conversation about the growth of the sport of baseball. Billy, good to have you. What's going on?
2: Hey, Drake. Yeah, I was listening to your conversation earlier about the, you know, the demographic and the game being down 20% and that. And I just think that this is a whole new, different demographic coming into your country and mine. It's very simple. I mean, we have a huge, huge Asian population, and they love to play baseball. I mean, I just came back from, my wife is from Hong Kong, so I was in Hong Kong and Japan almost all of last year and watched, and of course, I missed the whole Blue Jay year, if you can believe that. But, you know, I watched a ton of baseball at the Tokyo Dome, and, you know, and there's kids playing baseball all over the place in Japan and in Hong Kong. But here, we've brought in a different demographic, and they don't play baseball in their countries. And I've often wondered with the East Indian kids who play a lot of cricket, I'm surprised that they haven't picked up our game because cricket is almost a little bit like baseball. And so, in my estimation, the World Cup is here. God bless the World Cup. I haven't watched 30 seconds of it, and I won't watch it because I think soccer is the most boringest game on the planet Earth. And, you know, it's going to be here for 4 years. It's such a big thing now. Of course it's big because it's only here once every four, you know, it's only here once every 4 years, whereas baseball, we play the damn game every day throughout the summer. Every single day, and we take this game for granted. It's like a pair of blue jeans. It's like your dog. It's like your mom. You know baseball's here every single day of the summer, and you just take it for granted that we can watch a game anytime we want. But as for saying that the demographic's down 20%, I see that because of what's coming into the country. But still, I mean, you give me any sport, and don't forget this, I'm calling from hockey country. You give me any sport, and baseball is still the sport better than anything else, and it's not close. And that's I'll close with that. Thanks.
1: Thanks for your call, Billy. As a kid who, growing up watching the Texas Rangers on, was it Bally Sports Southwest or Fox Sports Southwest, the access is something that helps the game grow. And, yeah, I mean, I was thinking about it in the break. The Shohei Ohtani, like, they're playing those games at 8 or 9 p.m. Pacific time sometimes, so that in Japan, people are waking up to watch baseball. It's becoming a very international game, which I think is positive. And in the United States, it's catching on with stars like Shohei Ohtani and Aaron Judge and Pete Crow Armstrong, who's doing stupid and silly stuff. And it's the thing that's there for 162 days out of your year. And it's somehow, which maybe it's the sport I'm most passionate about. Yeah, that's a weird thing to say, but I don't know anyone who hates their team more than baseball fans hate their team in the best way. Like that, every game that you, it's because you lose so much. You don't lose this much in any other sport. Like I half the time, I hate the Rangers. Fire everybody, make this move, call up the kids from Round Rock, let's get this thing fixed. And that's the beauty of baseball, is you lose so much, it creates the ebb and flow of when you're actually good. The emotion when Josh Spores closes out the World Series and the Rangers win it all, is something that I won't forget. And it's because they lose so much that it helps you. And with the World Cup being here, it has brought on a new spur of fans who are excited about soccer, excited about the World Cup. And if there's one, let's do this. I've got enough time for it. The goal that helped the United States win yesterday comes off the leg of Malik Tillman, his free kick in English. Here's the call on Fox.
3: Saying that, Malik Tillman, he's got class. And so if there's anyone on the field that can do that and float it in into that top corner, it's that man.
4: Adams is going to lose the argument. Tillman and Robinson stayed up for it. Tillman ran into Adams. 9 minutes plus stoppage time to go.
3: So this run-up is telling me more power.
4: Look at how Vassell's giving up the entire right side of his goal. Tillman!
1: Crazy, but not crazy enough. The World Cup brings the world together. Malik Tillman, in Spanish, in Mexico on the television. This is one of the most electric. I wish we had this for every match. This is one of the most electric calls that you will ever hear. The United States is now moving on to the round of 16.

0: Tillman. Sí, el gol más importante de su vida.
1: Yep. Without, with Freebird playing in the background, the United States moves on. That is as good as it gets. Country Roads would blare, and the United States will face Belgium. Oh, there it is.
2: Take me home.
1: All of this, you know, despite Balogun getting the red card.
2: West Virginia.
1: The country feels united. The world.
2: Well, I'm going to.
1: This time for Africa. It's Thursday. Laura Jimenez, Addie Bates. It's time for Are You Smarter Than Drake Toll?
3: All right, Laura, are you ready?
4: No, but yes, go ahead.
3: Drake, are you ready?
1: Not even close.
3: All right, Laura, what's the first category?
5: History.
3: What divine notion promoted the westward expansion of U.S. territory, including the Louisiana Purchase?
1: Manifest Destiny, Now What?
3: Yes. Wow. Yeah, great song by Local H as well. What's the next category?
5: Random.
3: I was hoping we get to this one later. What time did the main hatchway give in on the Edmund Fitzgerald?
4: What?
1: Oh. Does anyone know where the love of God goes when the waves turn the minutes to hours? At 7 p.m., the main hatchway gave in.
3: I know. Oh. That is correct. That is correct. What's the next category?
5: Science.
3: What is the only metal that is liquid at room temperature?
1: Fellas,
4: mercury.
1: It's been good to feed ya. No, fellas, it's been good to know ya.
3: That's yes, nice. But it is mercury. You got the right, Laura. Yeah. Woo! All right. What's the next category?
5: Music.
3: So this was one of the trivia questions the other day, and I had to argue with the trivia host because she was wrong. The band Scorpions is from which country?
4: Australia.
1: New Zealand.
3: No, they are from Germany. They're from Germany. Oh, but the category was bands from Ireland, so I had to argue with her on that. I was like,
1: Where were they in the mid-40s?
3: It's a great question. It's a great question. No one knows. What's the final category?
5: Movies.
3: What movie did the villain Norman Bates appear in? Oh, my God.
4: Bates Motel.
3: That's the show.
4: The horror movie.
3: Yeah.
1: American Psycho.
4: There you go, that one.
3: Christian Bale. That's Bateman, Patrick Bateman. But it is just Psycho. So we'll give it to you. Bateman. We'll give it to you.
1: We're tied?
3: No, I know. I think you
4: won. You won that one.
3: I think we'll give it to you.
1: I did it!
6: I don't know.
1: I should tell my mom. Call my mom.
3: Drakey.
1: Addie Bates produces. Laura Jimenez runs the board. Curtis Poindexter does whatever Curtis Poindexters do. Pwah. Pwah. Armin Williams, Colin Jones, Bruce Gilbert, Ryan McGuire, thank you for a job. You better, you bet, is coming up. Enjoy the weekend. Have fun. Tomorrow's a holiday. Love ya. This has been and always will be the Drake Toll Show.
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1: Yeah, well, good morning.
2: Crazy Mother.
0: There we go.
1: Ice Cube. Good
0: morning.
1: Co-founder and CEO of Big 3, multi-platinum hip-hop legend
0: historically,
1: Ice Cube will join us on the show today.
0: Historically.
1: That's scheduled to happen right around 11 a.m. Eastern.
0: What 8 a.m.
1: Pacific.
0: Days of the year,
1: this is bucket list stuff.
0: Not always.
1: For me,
0: sometimes
1: some of the folks here
0: the
1: on the show,
0: before,
1: you
0: the
1: better
0: draft.
1: You bet. Cannot
0: we had a couple
1: wait.
0: Years where there was no pick.
1: You better
0: there's
1: believe.
0: There's been a few years where there was
1: the first
0: a pick,
1: thing I will ask him is
0: you know,
1: about
0: I
1: the Lakers.
0: I brought him up the other day. I was thinking Dan Dick out,
1: Ron,
0: who was a Sacramento Kings.
1: I can't
0: pick
1: wait to pick his brain about absolutely everything.
0: Early
1: Ice Cube joining us today,
0: glory days
1: here on You Better You Bet. That's at 11 a.m. Eastern.
0: Draft doesn't matter,
3: right?
1: Baseball
3: this one
1: continues
0: this
1: to remain,
0: one matters.
1: I don't want to say in the shadows, kind of off the side,
0: yes,
1: on your back burner while the World Cup and
0: the day after
1: free agency are
0: great.
1: Going on in the NBA.
0: It is.
1: But there's still a lot to talk about. Like, we got to have a talk about
0: like
1: one
0: the,
1: guy in particular who is falling apart
0: of a
1: right before
0: season.
1: Our very
0: like,
1: eyes. And I don't
0: Neville
1: know
0: lost.
1: How it gets
0: yeah.
1: fixed. I'll tell you
0: right
1: who that
0: now,
1: is in just a moment. And Odyssey MLB insider,
0: the
1: pardon me, Bob Nightingale, going to join us at 10:20 Eastern, 7:20 Pacific.
0: No.
1: We'll continue our daily series of power
0: here.
1: Ranking NFL positional groups.
0: Turn around a culture.
1: Leading up to training camps, just
0: the,
1: about
0: the
1: 3 weeks away now. We will power rank the top five
0: all
1: NFL
3: the best player they've ever had
0: yes.
3: and
0: today.
3: Lead them to a title.
1: A lot of
3: that
1: familiar names in this group.
3: Too much.
1: Some names
0: not at all.
1: That have changed spots.
0: Not at all.
1: But you'll notice
0: and
1: a common
0: over,
1: theme between all
0: of
1: them. That coming up exactly 1 hour
0: picks.
1: From now. NBA free agency was B-A-N-A-N-A-S,
0: like that lottery pick in history
1: yesterday. Free agency more so the trades
0: and boy,
1: precipitated,
0: you know,
1: by offseason free agency.
0: The older the Kings fan is,
1: we will get to all of those.
0: The longer
1: stories.
0: The
1: NHL
0: Kings
1: free
0: fan
1: agency
0: has been around,
1: day one,
0: the more
1: maybe
0: you try to,
1: not
0: you
1: quite
0: try
1: as chaotic. There are a couple of winners and losers. We'll detail for you at some point.
0: Hey, look,
1: this morning here as well with you until noon Eastern.
0: We
1: 9
0: felt
1: Pacific.
0: This way the day after. You know, just
1: stories ranging
0: we felt
1: from
0: this way the day
1: like
0: after
1: I mentioned,
0: De'Aaron
1: LeBron. To
0: yes, there were arguments.
1: The Lakers
0: but hey,
1: remaking
0: I,
1: their
0: I
1: nearly their
0: the
1: entire roster around Luka
0: you know,
1: and Austin Reeves in one day.
0: There was,
1: and

0: Wish we had Luka, but
1: the Jaylen Brown trade.
0: We see what Vlade's cooking there. Fox, a lot badly. They're going to be the
1: stories
0: Stockton and Malone of the next decade.
1: That requires some subtlety and some nuance.
0: The California
1: and
0: classic.
1: In sports talk media, we would almost pride ourselves in diving right in and firing off hot takes sometimes without going way down deep into the story.
0: Had you just... Like in a movie,
1: this is one of those times where I do not need to do a deep dive.
0: You probably wondered.
1: I do not need subtlety, and I do not need nuance. I'll tell you exactly what I think of the Jaylen Brown deal coming up in just a couple of minutes.
0: And that was the first classic.
1: We always like to do.
0: Bagley's on his way back up the court. You know, gesticulating, conversation.
1: YouTube.com/
0: Everyone's just falling on. I mean, not only did he
1: Nick is off. But the live stream continues on YouTube where you can chime in the comments. And you can always pick up the phone as well.
0: 310-840-4910.
1: But let's get to the five biggest stories of the day. Right off the top, it's time for your high five.
0: I haven't done this since I got married. But I, after this game, I'm going out.
2: Big draft haul.
0: I'm going out for the Jazz. I'm now having a more.
2: When I first heard it, I was not sure why the Jazz did it. I now feel a little bit with more clarity.
0: This is happening.
2: This is a very big price.
0: You know, then obviously
1: the Lakers weren't screwing around when they decided that they were going to go get a big man. Now
0: those feelings are justified.
1: Jalen Duren. And who they were reportedly talking
0: not
1: to
0: years later,
1: for the Lakers.
0: Halliburton. I mean,
1: yes, wonderful absolutely. Pick. I
0: doesn't
1: would
0: matter what
1: Dorn.
0: Happened after, as far as trading,
1: they decide,
0: it was still
1: Walker
0: a
1: Kessler's
0: wonderful
1: their guy,
0: pick. It was the,
1: and they give up a bunch of assets.
0: In
1: about
0: of the draft
1: a half-hour span yesterday, the Lakers went all in on the offseason and tried to find Keegan people Murray, that they think fit nicely around Luka Doncic and Austin Reeves.
0: Holmes,
1: and that includes a sign-and-trade deal with the Jazz
0: Devin
1: for
0: Carter,
1: Walker Kessler.
0: Last year,
1: that includes signing,
0: Moreno,
1: I'm just going to call him Sandy.
0: Nick Clifford.
1: Sandro.
0: By the way, on this list I'm looking at
1: Mama
0: right now is
1: Kelash
0: not
1: Vila.
3: Well,
1: son of a...
0: That's right.
1: I knew I wouldn't be able to pronounce it, even though I practiced so much.
0: Darius A. Cuff.
1: Sandro.
0: Quentin
1: Grimes, Colin Sexton in the mix as well.
0: Thing is, though,
1: and now a decidedly younger Lakers team
0: with
1: LeBron out, Marcus Smart out,
0: Luke
1: Kennard out.
0: It is not impossible that we're sitting here 5 years later going,
1: Sandy, Grimes, Sexton all in around Luka and Austin Reeves.
3: You never know.
0: But the day after...
1: Can Kessler be that locker?
0: You know,
1: that's what it boils down to. Can he give them some rim protection that DeAndre Ayton hasn't been able to give
0: someone here locally or multiple people are going to...
1: Look, the Lakers are going to go as
0: Luka
1: goes.
0: They're going to spend the day cynical and poking holes.
1: I'm not breaking any news. I'm not providing any great insight with that statement. The Lakers are going to go as Luka goes. But they had to...
0: Don't
1: surround Luka and Austin Reeves.
0: You know what? I used to be
1: the kind
0: of
1: players
0: that
1: fit the roles they need.
0: I realized, you know what?
1: And I think at the very least,
0: if Darius A. Cuff ends up,
1: Kessler and Sandro,
0: he's a Thomas Robinson level bust.
1: We'll see where it gets them in a Western Conference.
0: It's not going to feel
1: that
0: any
1: is very
0: better
1: top heavy.
0: If I don't get excited.
1: And I think there's a good discussion about the balance
0: it's
1: of power between West and East.
0: So I
1: kind of had it a little bit in our group chat yesterday afternoon. We'll bring it to the air maybe a little bit later when we get into that discussion around everything that happened in the East. But
0: much like when you buy a lotto ticket.
1: The Lakers have decided.
0: And those
1: no
0: days
1: LeBron,
0: that lead
1: we're
0: up
1: getting
0: to
1: younger,
0: to the drawing,
1: we're filling out the roles that we feel we need filled.
0: How
1: around Luka,
0: how
1: who is the
0: change
1: key
0: the lives
1: to
0: of others.
1: Everything.
0: And then, of course, the
1: next
0: four. You know, the pick happens.
4: Fly ball, left field, hit pretty well. Here. Going back is Callahan. It is
0: but ultimately,
4: gone!
0: That three little bit of hope leading up to the day's Jet Lotto poll. Those are fun. And so I'm going to have that fun with Acuff. Hey,
1: Tom McCarthy on NBC Sports Philadelphia. Turner's three-run homer put Philly up 5-0 in the second inning.
0: Those have not changed.
1: Paul Skeens.
0: Am I scared to death of his seemingly?
1: You really want me to run down the numbers on how Skeens has pitched for
0: the
1: last month and a half?
0: Absolutely. None of that's changed.
1: Almost two full months now.
0: Don't mistake that.
1: Okay, I'll do it then.
0: When you lead up,
1: since his last win on May 12th.
0: Speak your mind.
1: Paul Skeens has the ninth highest ERA of all qualified starters in Major League Baseball. 5.36. And he's given up four or more earned runs in four
5: of
1: his nine starts.
5: But also the worst one.
1: Most concerning
5: of
1: all,
5: both
1: his fastball velocity. last couple of times out.
0: Is he talking about the guy who plays piano for Snoopy?
1: Has absolutely plummeted down into the mid-90s at best. It's lost a ton of movement and life.
3: Or Schroeder.
1: And is getting absolutely
3: You don't know Schrodinger's cat?
0: I don't. I see. He told me to read books the other day.
1: Nine straight losses.
0: Schrodinger's cat. Is that Morris?
1: The Pirates in the Paul Steen starts. One shy of tying the longest streak for a reigning Cy Young winner.
3: Once you open the box, Jim Perry, poison gets released and the cat dies. So no matter how you open the box, the cat's going to die. But you haven't opened the box yet.
1: And
3: so the cat is both
1: alive. You can tell me all you want. Okay, a couple
3: dead.
1: Of these starts came against the Phillies, and the Phillies bats have come to life in a major way over the last month and a half. Yeah, that's all well and good. You can tell me all you want. Oh, the Pirates bullpen is trash. Yes, it is. You can tell me all you want about the Pirates and run support.
3: Yes, but no matter what happens, it's dead.
1: That's not a story
3: this
1: year.
3: You do something,
1: Pirates offense has been one of the best in
3: baseball. Alive and
0: but if you say, when they face this box, my cat's going to die. Okay, cool. I'm putting the box in the safe and I'm never touching it.
1: You can line up excuses if you want.
0: That's stupid. I mean,
3: that's your problem with
1: this
3: it.
1: This is about
0: that is my problem with it.
1: Not looking like Steens at all for the last 6 weeks.
0: I have a box here that could, if I open it, it's going to kill something I love.
1: They said it the other day. Braxton Ashcraft has been the best starter for the Pirates this year.
0: It's automatically an animal. I love it.
1: The whole plan for the Pittsburgh Pirates.
0: Wait, the cat is
1: even
0: in the box?
1: Even if it was going to come a year ahead of time to get back
3: cat is in the box.
1: Into playoff contention.
3: No,
1: if it was going to happen, it's going to be you win two-thirds of Skeen starts right off the bat.
5: With the poison. So
1: win 20 games of the 30-ish that Skeen starts.
5: So you probably want
1: and
5: to see the cat.
1: And you can play 500 the rest of the way.
0: The cat is
1: and
0: okay.
1: And you can be in contention
0: here.
1: For a wild
0: so the cat
1: card
0: is alive
1: in late September.
0: And catting.
1: That's not happening.
5: But in the box,
1: they lost their last
0: in this,
1: nine
0: let's call it a trunk box
1: starts.
0: Whatever.
1: I want to ask Bob Nightingale what he
0: cats
1: thinks of this.
0: The,
1: plus,
0: cat's in the
1: Yankees
0: box.
1: Lost their seventh in a row.
0: What's in the
1: Junior
0: box?
1: Junior Caminero homered again. That's six in a row. Seven wins in
0: and
1: a row
0: the
1: for the Rays.
0: Eating and drinking and playing with yarn.
1: Anthony Swanson is Jekyll and Hyde, but
0: I want to see the cat.
1: It's been a whole lot more good than bad lately. A lot to get into with Bob Nightingale coming up in about an hour and 10 minutes here on Westwood One Sports. Chris Mack in for Nick Costos on You Better You Bet.
0: I'll see you.
1: Count down to five biggest.
0: But
1: stories
0: what I'm
1: going to
0: see
1: to start
0: cat
1: the show,
0: look
1: number
0: up and
1: three.
0: Go, three.
6: When we associate Michael
0: that's,
6: Jordan,
0: that's
6: we associate
0: the,
6: him
0: that's
6: with
0: the
6: that
0: paradox.
6: Box,
0: some
6: way. You see purple
3: so
6: and gold,
3: the cat is both alive
6: Magic Johnson
3: and dead.
6: Or Kobe Bryant. When you think of LeBron James, you don't
0: I
6: think of
0: go
6: a jersey.
0: Again to the fact
6: you think
0: that if
6: of LeBron
0: I know
6: as
0: box,
6: a singular franchise, as a player who has gone to these different places and has stamped his mark in these places.
0: Lock
6: but
0: it up, wrap it
6: in
0: duct tape or whatever, and I'm throwing it in a safe.
1: I think that's an interesting point by Vince Goodwill yesterday on ESPN.
0: If you know there's a cat
1: I don't
0: in there,
1: buy
0: you
1: into what some people have said.
0: Dies.
1: I had a friend ask me yesterday, you know, do you
0: so
1: think
0: do you
1: this affects LeBron's legacy?
0: Do I have a cat? Yeah, it's in
1: you know,
0: a box.
1: He's going to be going
0: this,
1: on to another team.
5: What's it look like?
0: I have no idea.
1: No, he's played for three teams.
0: Alive and happy.
1: That's it.
0: But if I open it, dead cat. Well, you know what?
1: I
0: that's
1: do think
0: a
1: it's
0: dumb
1: a fair
0: analogy.
1: Point, though,
0: the situation.
1: When
0: the ones
1: you think
0: I like
1: about
0: are like
1: a couple of things.
0: You're on a cable car and
1: LeBron
0: you got
1: overall,
0: two tracks.
1: The totality
0: and
1: of his legacy.
0: The one person on
1: the
0: track that saves $50,000. Like those are.
1: Do you necessarily
0: thoughts,
1: picture him in a particular jersey?
0: I'm not talking about
1: titles
3: easy.
1: In all three
3: it's
1: spots.
3: Easy. It's not. It's
1: that's
3: not
1: great.
3: How do you get the cat out of the box? This is just what's happening.
1: Did he necessarily stamp
0: stupid.
1: His
0: it's like,
1: place
0: oh, well, if you get on a plane.
1: In the pantheon of Lakers greats,
0: all the
1: I know he won
0: die,
1: a ring. I know. I don't want to take anything away from
0: live,
1: what LeBron
0: but you're never
1: going to
0: see what it's like
1: to
0: watch
1: for the last
0: the movie and eat the food on the plane.
3: You're
1: but I think
3: some
1: that's part
3: tonight.
1: Of
3: you're
1: the
3: you have to go home, talk to Avery, ask her what she knows about Schrodinger's cat.
1: Going forward for the next few weeks, maybe it's simply days. Who knows? We'll see.
3: Have you talk you through the situation.
1: Does LeBron even care about that at this point? His career.
0: Me this stuff.
1: He was never going to be a one jersey guy.
0: See, I mean, look. I
1: once
0: really
1: he decided to go off
3: that's
1: to weird. Miami.
3: That's crazy.
0: I honest to God have
1: so
0: never
1: So does it matter to LeBron? I don't think it does.
0: Sounds like something here
1: you got
0: in college.
1: Part two
3: oh,
1: in
3: no,
1: Cleveland.
3: It's once you hear your senior year.
0: Yeah.
1: Will there be a part three?
0: Sounds like one of the
1: I don't know how interested
0: things.
1: LeBron no, is in that.
0: Senior, I dropped out my
1: all we've heard is that LeBron wants to take one more good swing at the title. He
0: there's
1: must
0: this
1: not
0: thing
1: think
0: never gonna
1: that Cleveland
0: I mean, let's
1: or
0: go a little further here. What,
1: Miami
0: what is the, give
1: or
0: me the
1: Golden
0: point
1: State
0: of that. Is it
1: give
0: like
1: him
0: a
1: an especially great
0: like,
1: chance
0: oh,
1: of doing
0: choice?
1: That?
3: No, it's,
1: if
3: there's,
1: all
3: no
1: of a
3: choice.
1: Sudden,
0: there's no choice.
1: Or once it's, again getting the LeBron
3: here,
1: leverage play in the media that all these
3: dead.
1: Other teams are interested.
3: That two
1: Sixers rumors? Are you kidding me?
5: Two things can be true.
3: Two things can be
1: LeBron
3: true.
1: LeBron wants to go attach himself to the place that gives him the best chance to win a title going out the
3: you have both.
1: and so like I get you're the talking sense about your that he lottery. Doesn't think Cleveland
3: the lottery, correct?
1: Or Miami yes. you get the or lottery. Golden State Before are those places, the and tickets, I wouldn't necessarily
3: it's both
1: disagree
3: a
1: with
3: and a loser.
1: LeBron
3: you
1: is
3: know.
1: Not the reason. When he goes and joins a team somewhere later this summer, LeBron is not going to be
3: Until
1: the reason
3: they
1: that
3: actually
1: team wins
3: go
1: a title.
3: And they do
1: he's
3: the
1: just
3: going to
1: be the dude
3: you see your
1: that
3: numbers,
1: latches on for the
3: you don't
1: ride.
3: Know if
1: that's
3: you've
1: not
3: lost
1: saying he's not capable of great moments still.
0: I take exception
1: okay?
0: with it's both
1: I'm not
0: a
1: saying
0: winner
1: LeBron
0: and a loser.
1: Isn't good. Because
3: at the time,
1: no, tap your brakes if you're out in LA. Yet. You're probably
0: exactly.
1: in traffic right now
0: nothing.
1: Anyway.
0: It's not a winner. It's not a loser.
3: Exactly.
1: I'm not saying LeBron isn't good. I'm not saying he can't help, but he is not the primary reason. That whatever team he signs with goes and wins a title this year,
0: That's
1: if they do,
0: sense.
1: He'll simply be
3: well,
1: an add-on.
3: Is. It's,
1: he'll be along
3: got the
1: for the
3: possibilities
1: ride,
3: of negative and the positive
1: what he can
3: abilities of a
1: at this
3: positive.
1: Point in his career
3: yeah, that
1: when he
3: at
1: can.
3: The same time.
0: It's amazing.
1: And that's important.
0: Awesome. Also, if I go outside,
1: I don't
0: today,
1: want
0: to
1: take
0: I
1: away from that.
0: Get in a car crash and die.
1: But I think
0: or if
1: what
0: I
1: we're seeing
0: car,
1: now
0: I
1: with the, all of these other
0: maybe I
1: teams being rumored
0: to
1: show serious interest in LeBron James.
0: Stupid. No. Why would you,
1: what we're
0: why
1: getting
0: would you
1: is another LeBron left
0: intellectual
1: play.
0: Time on that.
1: He doesn't
0: this whole
1: think Golden State, Cleveland, or Miami give him the
3: off,
1: best
3: right?
1: chance to win
3: a
1: title.
3: A lot of people in the chat seem to know.
1: Maybe
3: what
1: after the Jalen Brown deal,
0: really?
1: He
0: how
1: thinks
0: many?
1: It's
0: count
1: Philly.
0: Them, please.
1: And maybe
0: by
1: that's
0: the way,
1: why
0: I'm
1: that rumor is coming
0: that.
1: Out. I
0: might
1: see
0: be
1: you
0: the
1: working
0: guy in the world.
1: Baseball.
0: I acknowledge that.
1: We'll get to Jalen Brown.
0: I don't know
1: specifically in just a minute. But number two,
0: that makes no difference.
3: Hey, Jason, you ever heard of Scherzinger's cat?
5: For me,
0: oh, hey, Jason, are you in the chat room?
5: No.
0: Okay.
5: Would Chris, would the example also be before any game is played?
1: Courtesy of Fox, that was Malik
5: it's
1: Tillman's free
5: yeah.
1: kick.
5: This game hasn't been played.
1: Just outside the box.
0: It hasn't established.
1: They gave exactly. the U.S.
3: you
1: a 2-0 lead on
3: Nothing
1: Fox.
3: Has been established,
1: they
3: so both things are
1: just
3: possibilities.
1: An absolutely horrible
3: At that
1: red
3: moment,
1: call,
3: you're both a winner and a loser.
1: To
3: Nothing
1: and
3: has
1: Balligan,
3: been established.
1: And they survived down a man for the last half hour of the match. And, yes, inspiring, exciting, their first knockout stage victory since 2002 in the World Cup. They move on to play Belgium on Monday in Seattle. Here's the problem. As much fun as that was last night, and I'll be honest, as much fun as this U.S. team
5: So I think you're both saying the same thing. Chris is trying to say the two.
3: Dave gets it, but he doesn't get it.
0: You know what
5: Dave's
0: like?
5: Saying nothing's been established, so it's nothing. You're saying nothing's been established, so it's something.
3: It's a possibility.
0: I feel like that gif of that little blonde kid in the car seat that's like looking at the camera, like confused, and you know the little blonde girl, and she's in her car seat in the back seat, and she's like looking at the camera, like I don't, you know, not confused, just like.
5: Oh, I was thinking of a different one.
0: Crimey. Jeez, I mean, we're on this thing about Acuff.
5: Is it Acuff?
0: You know, well,
3: Schrodinger's Acuff.
0: Schrodinger. Yeah, well, now I ain't anybody named Schrodinger. I still say it's
5: Kings okay. traded him.
3: How many Schrodingers do you know?
0: One? Too many? Or do I know him, or I don't know him yet? I don't know the Schrodinger. Is there even a Schrodinger unless I actually meet him?
5: I know one. Scott Schrodinger.
0: By the way, Chris sent me a picture of himself last night. That's you. That's you. Yeah, well, you can't see it. I'll show you the brush.
3: I sent you a picture of me.
0: yeah. From the 5-3-0, so Acuff is going to die if he plays for the Kings. I think that's what Chris is saying. I do not know. Anyways, Sacramento Kings are the proud home of Darius Acuff.
3: Yeah.
0: And look, let me just, I know we still got plenty of time in this, but we... In this segment, but we have a lot of newbies, or maybe not newbies, but people that, you know, look, I get it, showing up for a draft, and exciting and all that. Let me just lay the land out. You ever go work out, and, you know, as we all have, and you warm up, you stretch, you know, do toe touches, whatever. Actually, I don't know, just people do toe touches. You get my point. You do calisthenics. That's kind of like what the first 24 minutes of the show is. We're just kind of warming up, getting the frogs out and having stupid conversations about Dennis Schroeder. Then, we move on, and today is all, just about all draft. As a matter of fact, let me just double check here. Yeah, I think we have one, maybe two segments later in the show that are draft adjacent. Everything else is draft. I am a little nervous today, and I'll stop being nervous at about hopefully 8:03 because we got a great, great guest for you today. Arkansas head basketball coach, former Kentucky coach, John Calipari, who I believe passed, did I see this right? Passed Coach K for the most players picked in the lottery, or maybe it was the first round yesterday. John Calipari is supposed to join us at 8 a.m. I was in New York yesterday for the draft, as I understand it, flew back to Arkansas. He's supposed to join us to talk about Darius Acuff, which would be great in itself, but the fact that we get Coach Cal. Now, again, with these, you never know.
5: Mm-hmm.
0: You know, the commitment's been made. We trust it, but until it actually happens, but we're going to talk a lot about this, and also the Kings trading into the every single draft Scott Perry's done for the Kings, 100% of the time he trades into the first round.
5: True.
0: Two for two.
5: Yeah.
0: And so now he's the Kings have not one but two first rounders this year in Acuff and Caravan. Add that to Nate Clifford, Max Reynaud, Dylan Cardwell from last year, and you have five Utes. Mm-hmm. Well, you have four Utes and Alex Caravan, who I think is 34 years old.
5: Wow.
0: Yeah, right. I think he's
5: younger than Neek, isn't he?
0: I don't know, actually. They might be. It's going to be close, but I want to say, isn't he 24?
5: I think so. Oh, my gosh.
0: Yeah.
5: He's 24?
0: Oh, sorry. He's 23.
5: Oh, okay.
0: He'll
7: pay my taxes.
0: He'll be 24 November 11th. November 11th. He was born November 11th, 2002. So, yeah, he was born during the Robert Horry shot. Yeah, because June.
5: No.
0: What?
5: Not born yet.
0: Wait, if he was born in November, then wouldn't January be 2020 or 2003?
5: Yeah.
0: I thought the Horry shot was in 2002.
5: It was.
0: But it was in June of 2002.
5: Wasn't he born in November?
0: Yeah. And then so the Horry shot happened, and then, see, you're correct. This is that Schrodinger's cat.
5: Okay.
0: If he wasn't born yet, was he even born? Was he alive or was he dead? But then when Robert Horry hits the three, he dies.
5: Okay.
0: If he's born. I don't know. That's the point.
5: Hey, there you go on the TV.
0: Kendrick Perkins says Darius Acuff Jr. will be one of the greatest players. I guess the snarky thing would be not a high bar.
5: If he's saying he's on the Weber, Richmond.
0: That's pretty good.
5: I mean, that's...
0: Well, he said one of. How deep are we going, though?
5: Well, I mean, those are one of.
0: Is right? Jason Thompson one of the greatest players? I'm just saying.
5: No, he's not.
0: Second most games played? Or wait, most
5: Would
0: games
5: you put played. Him on the list?
0: God, I wonder how... Not. Here's my question, I guess. How low would Jason Thompson go? I mean, or how high would Jason...
8: How low? Can he go?
0: Yeah, how what would he be?
5: Outside the top 10.
0: Okay. So if he's
5: with
0: the
5: certainty.
0: 14th greatest player in Kings history.
5: Does that make him one of...
0: Does that make him one of the greatest? I mean, I guess technically, isn't Quincy Doobie one of the greatest Kings players ever?
5: No. It
0: depends on how... No, is that... We cut it off there.
5: Yeah.
0: So November 11, 2002. I think you're right. I think he is... I think he is younger than Nate Clifford. It was let's see. February 9th of 2002. Yes. Yeah, so... Oh.
5: 10 months or so?
0: 10 months younger, yeah.
5: Great.
0: It's funny, watching the draft, watching the draft with my daughter last night, I watched my child for the very first time. She had her very first age crisis of her entire life when she realized that most of the players being drafted were her exact year in college. And she could not get her head around that. And then I started talking to her about like the way sports will age you. So it's like, well, yeah, the first thing is when there's people your age playing professional. Because, you know, you grow up.
5: Yeah.
0: And you're like, well, no, you know, I could still make the NBA. I could still pitch in NBA. I'm too young. Dream isn't dead yet.
5: Right.
0: Then you start seeing people your age making the pros. All right, well, that
5: they're a phenom. I'm fine. I'm fine.
0: Then one of them becomes an all-star. I think maybe before that, the next is people that you remember as a rookie, even though you were a little kid or something, but people you remember as a rookie retiring. I think that's the next level. And then it's people around your age in sports. Like when Derek Lee retired, I was kind of in a funk for like a week as I went to school with him. I knew him. We're a month apart. When he retired, I was like, Jesus, I'm going to die soon. Like, really, just, it's, you know.
5: Don't
0: get in the trunk of the cat thing. So she had her first kind of, and then some of these guys get drafted. And that's always the thing, right? Like, I think this is a generational thing. I look at a lot of these players being drafted last night, and they look legitimately like little kids riding around on an e-bike, and, you know, that my dad in Sun City would write a ticket for, or whatever.
5: Call it in.
0: Right, call it in, Sun City Vice. But then it's like, well, is it that? Are they looking younger? Or is it that the older you get, the younger they look? But then I go back. Here's the thing that this, now screw Schrodinger's cat. This is the real thing. But then you go back and you look at like the 1990 draft or the 85 draft. And these dudes are coming in with like gray hair and sideburns and chops and all that. Like you look at these people that age, it's like the further back you go, the older they get. It's like the old Kenny Stabler picture when he was the same age as Tom Brady, or Don Sutton when he pitched, or Phil Niekro when they pitched for the Angels or the Yankees or whatever. Is it that they're looking, we're older, or just the further you get in, the older you get, the more. Like Cam Boozer looks like he's a freaking senior in high school part of the time, except he's just really tall.
5: Yeah.
0: I also enjoyed the parents up there, too. That was
5: fun. Yeah, and it was just interesting, like, how sometimes, I know there's timing and all that. Like, sometimes you get, like, five questions with the family, and then, like, when Acuff got up there, it was, like, one.
0: One. One and done. On.
5: But I know they were going to a commercial.
0: Whatever.
5: And, yeah.
0: Could have held them through.
5: Yeah.
0: You know what I say? I think that should be one of the many chips on Acuff's shoulder. I want to see 3 years from now when he wins his first MVP, I'm say, yeah, I remember when I got drafted. Like, Nikola Jokic got drafted during a Taco Bell commercial.
5: Yeah.
0: Darius Acuff got drafted, and every other family got at least two questions, if not three or four. Acuff got one.
5: Yeah.
0: Did his parents even speak?
5: They did ask something to the dad.
0: That's right. Yeah,
5: really fast.
0: We've got a lot of sound for you. We're going to relive everything yesterday for you, from the draft itself to what the media is saying, what the players are saying, what Scott Perry said, on and on. So sit back. You want draft coverage? Well, dang it, you got draft coverage right here on the very home of the Sacramento Kings, Sactown Sports.
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7: It's NBA Draft Day Part 2. Reacting to yesterday's action and getting you set for tonight's second round. Here's Carmichael, Dave, and Jason Ross.

0: With the 7th pick in the 2026 NBA draft, the Sacramento Kings select Darius Acuff Jr. from the University of Arkansas.
1: Did you hear when Adam Silver screwed up on, he got tongue-tied on Philly's pick? We have that or not. He was
2: with Filon?
1: But it wasn't Filon. He like mixed up Philly and pick or something like that. Okay. And then he actually had to stop and he got all tongue-tied anyways. That doesn't matter. We'll find it.
3: Exactly. It was great.
1: A lot of stuff going on yesterday. I've got a lot of sound for you, too. This was the sound of Golden 1 Center when Darius Acuff was picked.
0: With the 7th pick in the 2026 NBA draft, the Sacramento Kings select Darius Acuff.
1: Thank you to, we stole that from Sean, although I know
2: I like how they showed that to him, too.
1: Yes.
2: To Darius.
1: No, they did. Yeah. And I think we've got that somewhere at some point. What I think is really interesting, too, is this is the sound of Golden 1 Center when Mykal Brown Jr. was drafted by the Nets.
4: I mean, there's a lot of happiness in that room here, so...
1: Blah, blah, blah, blah.
4: From Joe's side and the Nets, they seem to be thrilled with whatever selection they just made. And it just got time for us to be cleaning on the party. So let's go back to the podium and NBA Commissioner Adam Silver.
1: There we go.
0: With the 6th pick in the 2026 NBA Draft, the Brooklyn Nets select Mykal Brown Jr.
1: Now remember,
2: those were Kings fans.
1: Those were Kings fans. And it reminded me, somebody, I haven't listened to this yet, so look out, reminded me of this audio a few years ago. Okay, you can't hear Adam Silver, but he's about to announce Josh Jackson as the pick in the 2017 draft, which of course would open it up for De'Aaron Fox to come to Sacramento.
0: Josh.
1: instantly reminded
2: that camera shaking.
1: That camera was shaking. The draft is great. Hope springs eternal, if you will. Darius Acuff Jr.
2: Want a full assessment of his entire career now. Go. Because we know.
1: We know exactly. And yeah. By the way, can't wait for the draft grades.
2: Yeah. Oh yeah. I've seen some already.
1: You know, I've often said that I think draft grades are stupid because we don't know. But I will say, you know what? I will say this. When grading a draft, I do think there is value in grading consensus, reach, and also opportunity created, opportunity cost. Yeah. Like I think you can grade around the edges. So we'll talk, obviously, predominantly about Darius Acuff today. But the Kings did trade up to get Alex Caravan. They traded their number 34 second round pick this year and a future second.
2: Correct.
1: So they get a late pick from Cleveland, and they draft Caravan. Now, there were some mock drafts that actually had Caravan mocked to the Kings at 34.
2: Mm-hmm.
1: The consensus was that the Kings reached for Caravan somewhere in between 4 and 15 picks. They reached for him. It was near unanimous that Caravan was not thought to go that high. I say near unanimous because I looked at like literally 40 and saw a couple. But I would say this. You know, we talked about it before. Like, imagine if you thought Shai Gilgeous-Alexander was the guy, and you and the Kings had drafted Gilgeous Alexander instead of Marvin Bagley, they would have gotten killed, but not today they wouldn't have. Correct. If you thought Jokic was the guy and you drafted, imagine Jokic if instead of getting drafted in the 40s, got drafted number 29. And the crowd would go quiet. The announcers would be like, well, I don't understand that pick. And obviously, I'm picking like the most egregious examples. My point is this. Whether you reached 5 spots or 10 spots or 15 spots, you gave up effectively a future second to move up, what is it, 6, 7 spots. If you think that's your guy, if you think that's representing value and you're either sure or pretty damn sure that he's not going to make it, screw it. I'm not going to cry over a future second round pick if this dude ends up contributing. And I think Scott Perry, in his short time here, has earned the trust that he and his scouting team have done a pretty good job late in rounds.
2: Yeah, I think the Caravan pick, I've seen, like, again, back to grades or rankings of people, the Kings have been knocked more so for that one than they have on Acuff. And yes, again, these are opinions, not saying they're right or wrong. I mean, we have no idea. We, you know, you got to see how these guys play in the NBA at the next level. Now, the things that are factually true, he's like one of college basketball's greatest winners. He's been at a great program. He's had big shots, big moments. The pick reminded me, or the trade to get him reminded me of a little bit of like Max and a little bit of like Clifford, or even some of the Monty picks that were just older players that were probably more NBA ready, let's say, but may not have the highest ceiling. But, you know, you also, what was he, 29th?
1: Yeah.
2: So, I mean, can he be in the rotation? Can he be a guy that's on the team? I don't know. And then hope he's more than that.
1: That's exactly right. You're just trying to add pieces.
2: Yeah.
1: Should it matter? You know, I hear a lot about how he's a two-time champion. Should winning NCAA champion? I'm just asking. Should that matter?
2: I don't know that it should, but I think if you're going to argue for someone or against someone, you pick the things that, like, well, he's a winner.
1: Sure.
2: If you're in a positive, like, Brunson just won a title.
1: Yes.
2: Phoenix just won a title. And all the references kind of go, he's always been a winner. He won at Villanova. He won in high school. He won all these other titles. And it's like, this guy's just been a winner. It's like, well, sure, but he didn't all the time in New York, and he didn't all the time in Dallas. But, you know, I think you grab what you're trying to, and that would be on the positive side for him. I mean, these are the resume builders. And then it's like anything, when you're looking at a guy like Acuff, every negative thing that comes out is his defense. Okay, I'm not even trying to defend that.
1: Right.
2: But that's the part.
5: Wow, you're not even trying to defend.
2: That they say is a weakness. Okay, well, he has to prove that it isn't, or it lines up and it is a weakness. So, when you're grabbing the strengths of him and vice versa. So I think as the winner part, I would take that as a positive. But, you know, he's part of it. He's not the main reason that they won all these games. But
1: I guess reason. I get Kyle Guy jitters. You know, that was the big thing, like, out of Virginia. Anyways,
5: I think Scott Perry said something, and it's because it's always like, we want someone from a winning culture and type of thing. And that's something that you always hear. And he made a point of like, well, they already know that how to sacrifice for other good players on their team. And that's something like, oh, okay, I can see that. Gotcha. Because if you're the best player your entire life and then go into a situation where you're not the best player, like, well, I still need to get mine.
1: Right.
5: If you're already in your head, like, oh no, I got to make sure that my teammates are involved. You're already a step ahead.
2: And maybe there's some value in like, man, I'm in round 2 as an upset team on the road in the tournament or whatever, just the big games that he's played. And I think there's some value to it. But in the end, when he's in the NBA and he's playing against Dallas and Cooper Flagg, I don't know that any of that part matters. But
1: 44-11-40 is your text line. 1-800-920-1140 is your phone line. We'll be utilizing those all day. From the 530, this is an important text that I want to address here. Was it a solid pick? Yeah, I guess so. But let's be honest with each other here. It just doesn't matter who the Kings draft or trade for. Nothing will become of this franchise. Break down these kids up, down, and sideways. Grade Perry or the evaluation. It doesn't matter. I'm not convinced or optimistic. Why should I be? Not sure if you ever read this from me, but I do carry it around in my head. It's from Ray Ratto from about 5 years ago, maybe longer, when Whitey was working with him. Says it doesn't matter if the Kings had 5 LeBron Jameses. That just about sums it up. Now, first off, I get it. I get that. Mm-hmm. I do. I feel that thought process. And I'm about as cynical as it comes with this team. But I would say a couple of things. One, If you truly believe that, if you truly, truly believe that, I'm not saying if you think it, if you believe that in your core, if I were to call you on it and say, dude, is this just a text for a radio show? Or do you truly believe it does not matter? This is the only time I will ever say this. You got to quit being a Kings fan. You got to move on. Life's too short, dude. It's sports. It's too short. If you're spending time and energy on a team that you are convinced has zero hope.
2: Energy.
1: Damn it. I mean, not damn it, but yeah. Honestly, I was like, energy? Oh, gotcha. If you're spending parts of your life on something that in your mind is a guaranteed perpetual loser, you're doing it wrong. And that's something you need to get on a couch and talk to a professional about, because this isn't for you. And that's not me being a D about it. That's me caring as a human being. I'm as cynical as it comes, but I hope springs eternal for me to a point. Now, Here's the other thing. There was probably somebody in New York saying, hey, you know what? All this stupid hype and all that. Yeah, we'll make the playoffs. We'll blow it again.
2: Yep.
1: You got the Thunder ahead of us, the Spurs ahead of us, the Celtics. We have no chance. I am 63 years old. And I remember when I was 10 and the Knicks won their title. That's one of my earliest sports.
2: I'll never see it again.
1: By the way, the Kings haven't even been here 53 years. So I'm not saying people aren't wrong to protect their hearts and souls from the ghosts of the past. I'm also not saying that Scott Perry may not get fired. In fact, odds are he will be fired in the next 3 years. And if you go by the Kings' luck, odds are Darius Acuff is either going to be a bust or he's going to play a good 3-4 years for this team and they're going to sell him for pennies on the dollar. I'm saying that's based on history. Mm-hmm. That's what the odds say. Even De'Aaron Fox didn't end well here. But man, if there's no time to feel optimistic, or if there's any time to feel optimistic, it's draft day.
2: Yeah.
1: Let it happen. Stay cynical. But if you truly, truly, truly believe that this team is cursed and there's no way out, you're doing the wrong thing.
2: Yeah.
1: Move on. Serious. It's not that serious.
2: Yeah. You've done the basketball Jesus reference before. Like if that happened, basketball Jesus said, hey, everybody, it's 2034. Like if we knew it.
1: Yeah.
2: Okay. Well, then you could choose how you're going to spend now. And hey, 2034 is going to be a special year.
1: That's right.
2: Okay. We don't know that. I'm looking up here at the USA World Cup. I do not think they're going to win the World Cup.
1: Same.
2: I'm going to watch. Enjoy the ride. I'm hoping for it. I want to see them. They've done well so far. Maybe they shocked the world. I don't think it's happening. Still going to watch it.
1: Imagine how less fun this World Cup would be. It's a great, great analogy. If you were just sitting there watching the U.S. and they win, and you're just like, yeah.
2: Doesn't matter.
1: It's going to end badly.
2: Yeah. I think it will end for them. I do too.
1: I think Chris and I have a better chance of getting married than the U.S. has a win of the World Cup. I legitimately think the odds are better. But I'm going to enjoy that. Imagine living in a world where all you're doing is like, man, doesn't matter. They're not going to win. They're going to screw it up eventually. And then you win again. That doesn't matter. They're going to screw it up. Look at all these hippies,
2: time.
1: You know, getting all happy and blah, blah, blah. And then when it happens, they're like, told you. Well, what kind of life is that?
2: It's fine.
1: What kind of life? That's a weird life.
5: So wouldn't you like a bandwagon fan more than the always negative fan?
1: The thing that I...
5: Like, if wouldn't you rather, it's like, instead of being just like negative all the time, no matter what happens,
1: yes.
5: Could you please be a bandwagon fan where you just come when they're good?
1: I hear what you're saying, and I think the right answer is probably... there's the first one, is probably the bandwagon fan. However, as a proud member of the Kings Torture Club, I'm never going to, I can politely and respectfully suggest things about negative Kings fan, but I will not judge them, nor will I scorn them, because if there's a fan in sports, and there's very few franchises like this, the Browns, the Kings, if there's a fan in sports that has a right to not believe, to believe the worst, to wait for the football to get pulled. It's a Sacramento Kings fan. I get it. But I feel like you got to have a tiny little, a little flicker of hope. Otherwise, it's not worth it. Otherwise, you're just torturing yourself. It's just hate watch. Don't do that. What's that movie my daughter wants to watch?
5: Prestige.
1: No, she wants to watch Parasite. Go watch Parasite.
5: Oh, great movie.
1: Is it a great movie?
5: You're not going to like it.
1: I entirely have a feeling I'm going to despise this movie, but
5: yeah,
3: I don't get it.
1: Yeah, if it's one of those, I don't get it. It's a cat in the thing. Yeah.
5: Oh, wow, class struggle. Who cares?
1: Well, that's factual. Go back to whatever it is you do.
5: I'm working on my fifth house.
1: Yeah, exactly. Sorry. Pay better attention in school. We'll take a break when we come back. Let's look at the rest of the draft next.
6: 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With a strong defensive presence and a versatile skill set, what role will the 26-year-old forward play in a crowded young front court?
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8: It's NBA Draft Day Part 2. Reacting to yesterday's action and getting you set for tonight's second round. Here's Carmichael, Dave, and Jason Ross.
1: From the 916. Couldn't disagree more. As a sports fan, I continue to hope for the home team, but this team needs a good flush starting with ownership. They're the Raiders of the NBA. Listen, you do agree. You agree exactly with what I said. Because of that first line, or second line, sorry. As a fan, I continue to hope.
2: Yeah.
1: That's all I'm saying. I'm not pitching people to be optimistic. Not me.
2: Well, I also think there's different levels to that. I think there's a realism. So I've told you this example. Like, last year was a really difficult year as far as the way the season went. Mm-hmm. I think it was predictable to some extent. But it was a lot worse than we thought it would be.
1: Yes.
2: And I told you, I go, you know what? There's something about it. Let's say they're in a 10-game losing streak, and the night they're hosting the Timberwolves. And I said, Dave, I don't know what it is. It's like, look, I think they'll probably lose. They're playing terribly. There's the hope is minimal. Mm-hmm. But then you get inside the arena, and Fresh, and Moak, and the intros, yes. And it's a new night, and you're like, there's like a hope. Like, what am I going to see? Maybe it's Anthony Edwards scoring 60 on the Kings, but I might see that tonight. Maybe it's the Kings winning and pulling off a great upset. Maybe it's just a regular game that's not that impressive. Maybe it's the best game of the year. I think the fact, like, that's a different kind of hope. Like, what am I going to see tonight? And if it's a night where the Kings win, I still think there's something that's enjoyable about that in its one night of its existence where you don't go, I think this is the start of this is it.
1: Yeah,
2: they're going to turn this around. They're going to win the rest and be the surprise of the playoffs. Like, no, there's hope in that night, or there can be hope in seasons. Right now, where they are, this is what you hope Acuff is yes. Where we go later in the down the line. If this team does turn it around, where we go, I kind of think it started on that draft night.
1: Mm-hmm.
2: Prove that today, tomorrow, even in a year. Like when the Knicks got Brunson, it's like, that's nice.
1: Mm-hmm.
2: It didn't happen right away, and then now you go, hey, I think that was the start of when this team became this championship team, is getting Brunson. There it was.
1: I want everybody, and I don't know that we've ever had anything that compared to this. Maybe we have. I want everybody to have that feeling we had in 1999, the first 25 games of the 1999 season. That was Jason Williams' rookie year,
2: yep.
1: Drafted number 7 out of Florida, point guard. But the difference is, Jason Williams was not getting anywhere in the orbit of the hype that Darius Acuff is getting. Some people question the move. Oh, it might be a reach for him. You know, Jason Williams was an exciting guard, had some marijuana problems at, where was he at, Marshall or whatever. But, you know, if he can keep it off the court, blah, blah, blah. I mean, back then when people were like, ooh, marijuana, he might not, yeah. he may never play. It's like, okay. And then, but then hearing and watching Jason. Oh, and by the way, you know, Weber and, Vlade, okay? And Coach Adelman and how it, Well, I was trying to think, but Peja wasn't playing yet, right? Or was he? Am I tripping? Was
2: I think
1: Peja
2: he didn't playing? come over right away, but I think that's when he arrived, wasn't it?
1: Was that the year he backed up Corliss?
2: I think so.
1: And then the following year they traded Corliss for Doug?
2: Yeah, or 2 years in, yes.
1: Yeah, okay. The 99 year when Jason Williams really was that electric, that spark, that, my God, they're showing up on highlights more. Wow. There might be something. What is going on? And then I remember, I think it was extending. It was either 99. It was the series against, the Jazz. Mm-hmm. The five-game series in the first round where the Kings lost. Mark and Monica's standing ovation as the clock expired. I don't know that we've ever had. I know there's been points of hope, but I would, in a perfect world, next year happens and it's like, oh God, this guy is the absolute truth. No pun intended with Iverson, who says he's the next big thing. But and you get that, like, you start hearing things from around the league, pundits and journalists that are like, you know, look, they're a ways away, but the Sacramento Kings are turning into the team nobody wants to play with. Dylan Cardwell has developed into this Ben Wallace type presence, and Nate Clifford is, you know, challenging Dyson Daniels for the steals. I mean, today is a day to be optimistic. I want everybody to have that feeling.
2: Yeah.
1: I think you got a little eensy bit of it today. We're going to run with it. Speaking of Acuff, we do hope in an hour, a little over an hour, hour and 6 minutes to be exact, to hear from Arkansas head coach and one of the great college coaches of all time, John Calipari, is set to join us. I believe he's back in Arkansas now after being at the draft last night. When we come back, though, three for madness, all draft related. How you feeling about the pick? How you feeling about the other pick? And how you feeling about Summer League and the Cal Classic coming up?

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0: Here's question one.
3: Well, I do want to remind everybody, we are 1 hour away from checking in with a basketball legend, John Calipari, head coach at now the University of Arkansas. He's been there a little while. But he coached Darius Acuff, the Kings' latest pick, at number 7. So, Coach Cal, we've had him on before. What was the story, Chris? Don't be the poop in the ice cream?
4: Yes.
3: Great story. If you haven't, that was, who were we talking about then? Maybe was it when after they drafted Fox, or it wouldn't be as far back as Cousins. I think it was after Fox we had him on. It's my guess. But it's been a while since he's been on, but we've had him on the show before, and that'll be good to have Coach Cal. Again, about 1 hour from now is when he's scheduled to join us. He's always busy, but that's going to be great to get him on. And another one of his, just part of his legacy, Dave, just more and more guys he's just escorting in right into the NBA.
5: And just got a, was just texting with their folk.
3: Confirmation? As much as we can.
5: Knock on wood.
3: Okay.
5: Always,
3: that'll be fun.
5: Always nervous about this, but we'll do our best to bring Coach Cal and the rest of the coverage to you. Also, want to mention coverage doesn't stop with us.
3: Yeah.
5: Matt and Kayla, Whitey and Allen, we'll have coverage of the draft all throughout. And by the way, when it comes to getting players on, when it comes to getting Scott Perry on, I don't know that we're going to get just the way the schedule works, still up in the air as to whether or not we get any of the players on this week. Certainly we would next week. I think, knock on wood, flip a coin, we might get Scott Perry on. And by the way, did I have this memory correct? Didn't we get Scott on the morning of day two last year? I specifically remember doing a like, wow, thanks for taking some time away from your draft on day two to talk to us. And that was his first Maybe. Draft. I think we did.
3: That might be right.
5: Chris, you're good at this.
4: That sounds familiar.
3: Yeah, the way you framed it that way.
5: I specifically remember thanking him for taking,
4: yes.
5: And then saying like, wow, he stepped up. I mean, they're drafting later today and he took a moment to talk to us. How cool. Or I dreamed it up.
3: Yeah.
5: I don't think I dreamed it up. Three for madness. Question one, Chris Roulette.
4: On the day after, how do you feel about the newest member of the Kings, Darius Acuff?
5: Darius, oh, and by the way, did I realized this as I was going, when we sat down, wrote this morning, and then as I sat down, guys, is that technically incorrect?
4: He's not the newest
5: king. He's not the newest king.
3: Oh, good point.
5: Nah, he's not.
3: I mean.
5: Yeah.
4: I mean, if you really want to get into...
3: He's been a king for a lot longer than Caravan.
4: If you really want to get in the weeds about this, though, both of them technically aren't kings.
5: They have not signed?
4: So we'll just figure out who's
5: gotcha.
4: The last person on the
5: Would you call him a king's elect?
3: Yes.
5: How do I feel? Well, let's let this guy talk about it here with his friends.
6: So if you're the king's GM, Boogie, and Acuff falls to you at 7, are you just grinning ear to ear?
7: Absolutely. And it was a lot of, you know, speculation leading up to this is, you know, the two names being attached as far as the Kings loving Acuff. Also, Scott Perry having history with his father. So that also makes a lot of sense. But you can't speak enough about this kid and, you know, what he brings to the game. I think this is a great pick for the Kings as far as righting the ship, creating a culture there. I think this is a great culture starter for the Kings. You get your lead guard, you can kind of start building around that as far as building out your future. But Darius Acuff is the perfect pick for the Kings. Please take great care of him. I'm a huge fan of the kid. We know how Sacramento gets, but take care of him.
8: That's what I was thinking.
7: And, you know, I think this is a good pick for them moving forward.
5: So, and just something real quick, because a couple people picked up on something there at the end, and I actually did. I know what he meant, but I did ask a couple people around DeMarcus. He said, you know how Sacramento can get. And then he said, but, and moved on to talk about Darius Acuff. The meaning there was not, you know how Sacramento, it wasn't a neg, it was, you know how exciting and how great the fan base is. It was, because at first I kind of looked at that too. I was like, what do you mean? Like, is that, maybe that's a shot at the team, the owner, whatever. No, he meant that as, you know, how Sacramento can get when you're winning and when you have something exciting going there. And he's right. And obviously DeMarcus would know about this fan base and how we can get when we have something to believe in. And right now the belief is, hey, on a teenager that is after 1 year of college, coming to the city and, is going to get a rousing ovation every time he's introduced. No negatives, hasn't done anything wrong. Nobody's scapegoating him. Nobody's blaming him. Nobody's pointing out him being a malcontent or causing issues in the locker room, as often happens with any player that's here long enough. It's a perfect, clean slate, you would hope. And we're going to see him here in a couple weeks, the California Classic, along with the rest of the picks. And it's going to be an exciting time one way or the other.
3: Yeah, I think, you know, the question is, like, how are we feeling the day after? Yesterday, I said that's where I would, if it was me, I would take Acuff. I also would have leaned maybe possibly if there was a way to move up to get in that top four. And I don't know what that would have cost. I'm sure the Kings explored all possibilities. I was fine with Fleming's, and they had that choice. And I think what's great about this is there were four point guards in a row. And I think naturally now we're going to have that comparison of Wagler and Brown and Acuff and Flemings. And someone will take off and have a better career than the others. That'll be fun to watch and see who got it right, who didn't. And is it environment? Is it the player itself? Those are all things that will be fun to watch. The other part that I kind of enjoyed, because more times than not, it doesn't go this way. But for a while, and to the point of, Dave, you took the picture yesterday in my office of the note that you wrote that I put up on the cork board.
5: Yeah.
3: That you said it's going to be Darius Acuff. Was that in April?
5: That was April, 23rd, I think, something like that. Yeah.
3: So the point being, that was over 2 months ago.
5: Yes.
3: Or about 2 months ago.
5: About.
3: And it's been talked about. It's been mentioned. A lot of people have felt this way.
5: April 13th.
3: And it happened.
5: Yeah.
3: Like, it doesn't always go that way. And so the Kings were obviously interested, and they got their guy. I like that. Again, it still could blow up in their face. It doesn't mean it's going to work. The other part that for all these years of struggle that this organization has had, and more times than not when these shows are on or anytime anybody's referencing the Sacramento Kings nationally, it's not good. And I'm not saying it should be,
5: because
3: it's warranted. The more things I saw last night, even this morning, I mean, A.J. DeBonce is pick number one, Peterson two, so forth, so on and so forth. There's like, is Acuff the steal of the draft? Acuff, great chance to win rookie of the year. Acuff is the guy that will have the best. Like, again, I'm not even saying any of that's going to be right.
5: Sure.
3: They're talking about the Kings pick at seven almost as much like in the A block as any other player in this draft. And that's kind of surprising. It's refreshing. Again, doesn't mean anything, but it's more a positive, and it's kind of cool to see.
5: Here's we talked about this back when it happened, but interestingly enough, here's Draymond Green, whether you care or not, but talking to Acuff and his draft prospects.
8: I think if you're not the first point guard off the board, some team is making a mistake, because I don't see another point guard in your class, if I'm honest. But that's just me. I could be a little biased. I'm always show love to my own, but I also watch the game and analyze it. So I just want to wish you good luck, man. On your journey. It's a fun journey. Embrace the rest of this drive process. And
5: there you go. Draymond Green thinks it was the right pick.
3: Okay.
5: You know who else thinks it's the right pick?
3: Who's that?
5: Kendrick Perkins.
9: Let me take you down memory lane. I got some film. You know what I mean? I want to pull up, because I need the world to know how special Darius Acuff Jr. is on that basketball floor. When you talk about three-level score, when you talk about a guy 6'2" that's going to get a bucket, NBA ready, elite offensive player, being able to create off the bounce, here it is right here, getting to his midi, little step back in your face. Here we go. We could play off the ball as well. Catch and shoot off for inbound play. And then we go to powerful guard, getting down, finishing through contact, and one again off the bounce, not running from contact, running through contact. And then you want to check out his pick and roll game. Elite vision, one of the best point guards in the game of basketball. Check this out, the snake action, get downhill, and one. I had to listen, bro, I had to remind you why you was the SEC player of the year. I gotta remind the world why this man, to me, is the best point point guard in this year's draft. I got to remind you why all these GMs been calling me.
10: Yeah.
9: Asking me, said, Perk, you put the world on notice before everybody else. I said, sure. No. He the one that finished the job.
10: For sure.
5: Mm. High praise.
3: The GMs are calling Kendrick Perkins?
4: Thanks, Kendrick.
5: Thanks, Kendrick. They are calling Kendrick Perkins. Also, Vegas seems to like Darius Acuff Jr. Early odds out for the NBA Rookie of the Year at +250. 3-2 odds. Cameron Boozer is your favorite to be Rookie of the Year. I understand that. He's probably the most NBA-ready of those top 3-4 picks. Number two, can I just say Anise DeBonsa Jr. is a wonderful name.
3: That tricked me out, too.
5: It did, too.
3: I'm like, oh.
5: Anise DeBonsa. I think you should stick with that.
3: Yeah.
5: That's a sweet name. 11-4 odds. Tied for number three with the second pick in the draft, Darren Peterson. 3-1 odds. Darius Acuff Jr., Rookie of the Year. And then Caleb Wilson's all the way down to 10-1.
3: Huh?
5: So really, they've got it between four guys pretty much neck and neck. And Darius Acuff, it's the one, the two, and the three pick, and then the seven pick. Darius Acuff Jr. And I think when you consider the team Sacramento is, and of course, history does not mean this is what they're going to do, but this is definitely a team that's in a position where if things break a certain way, I hope we don't see a Tyreek Evans-esque situation where the team just handed him the keys from day one. But I could see, he's definitely going to be, I can't imagine him not being your starting point guard on day one.
3: Yeah, that's what I would think. And I also think that's probably a lot of why his camp also wanted to be here.
5: Yeah.
3: Look, it hasn't been a winning organization. He is in that spot where he can get minutes, get reps, maybe get some accolades and help turn this team around. So, I mean, it's as much as it might be not a good spot to go to for some, I think it could be a good spot for him. And let's hope he hits some of those marks because that would obviously help him and help the team.
5: Number two, please.
11: Question two.
4: The Kings popped up to the second round. The Kings popped up to the second round and grabbed Alex Karpin. Went first round?
5: The Kings popped up to the second round.
4: Okay, and grabbed Alex Karpin out of UConn.
3: Mm-hmm.
4: Grade the move.
5: This is one of those ones, you know, we talk about draft grades, right? And they're mostly dumb. But We talked earlier, you can grade around the perimeter based on opportunity costs, etc. For the second year in a row and two for two since he's been here, Scott Perry broke into the first round without giving up any future first round draft capital. They traded their second round pick, one of their two second round picks, number 34, along with a future second round pick, to move up into the first round and grab the pick that turned into Alex Caravan. The way I feel about this pick solely comes down to my trust in Scott Perry and his scouting and his scouting team as to what type of player Caravan is. Now, we saw Caravan with UConn, and we've got all kinds of anecdotes, including from his coach, Danny Hurley, about his work ethic, his leadership. We've got teammates of his almost breaking down in tears. Talking about how much they're going to miss him at UConn and how he was basically an extension of a coach on the floor. And that's all awesome. It just really does come down to whether or not he's look at Nate Clifford, look at Max Raynaud. Those were opportunity picks. Those if the draft was redone, obviously Raynaud would go way ahead of where he was picked, but so would Nate Clifford. Here's Solo Ball and Terrace Reed Jr., a couple of teammates of Caravan, talking about him moving on.
12: I might cry up here just talking about just the impact he's had.
5: I did not add the music.
3: I thought you were playing.
5: No, I did not add the music.
12: In the locker room, just throughout every single practice, every single game, he's just always there, and he's the same person every single day. He doesn't change. Incredibly smart, great guy off the court. I mean, I'm gonna miss this guy so much. He's gonna make so much noise, and I know he's deserving of everything that's coming his way just because of how hard he works. Man.
13: Yeah, I mean, that man down there just, man, it's tough. He's like the most passionate, competitive, loyal person I've ever met, man. Like, just the love he has for the game, the love he has for us. just a leader. I mean, I never met a person like AK that shows up every day despite good game, bad day, good day. I mean, getting yelled at by coach, getting yelled at by us, but every day, he's an everyday guy. Honest guy's gonna show up whenever for his team, and like it showed tonight, I mean, he gave it his all, and just a true heart of a champion.
3: You know, Scott, I haven't heard him say this in a while, but he said it many times. He's the pillar, you know, the six pillars. It feels like Caravan, like, crushes those to me.
5: Yes.
3: And I think the communication between agents, general managers, front offices is pretty open, believe it or not, or at least leading up to the draft. And my gut is telling me that, you know, I think more people that I've seen that have been critical of the pick have not loved the fact that they got him where they did. But the Kings at 34, they must have gotten some sort of intel that they either thought he was going to be gone or they didn't think he could get him at 34. Yeah. So it wasn't a huge price tag to lose the 34 pick and a future second to move up. Now it's all going to be on him. How does he play? How does he fit? Can he fit? Can he be on the squad? Can he make some noise? Can he get in the rotation? I mean, these are all things that's going to go to those things that his teammates said, like his leadership, his work ethic. He played in a lot of big games and had a lot of big moments in college, more experience. So it's kind of an opposite pick of Acuff, and see what he can do.
5: Chris, while I'm thinking about it, do this on the air, focused on John Calipari coming on in 45 minutes. Can we reach out to UConn, see if we can get either Dan or one of his guys to come on and talk about Caravan? That might be a fun conversation.
4: UConn, count on me.
5: Hey, by the way, glad I said you're not gonna want to miss the international soccer tournament game out there at Super Taco. Did that go well?
4: That's fantastic.
5: Yeah, what'd you end up eating?
4: Super Taco.
5: Yeah,
4: was it super shrimp good? Super Taco.
5: Oh, was it super good?
4: Super good.
5: Speaking of super good, Alex Caravan also has a little bit of personality. Here's the man himself.
10: I took my visit to UConn, and Coach Hurley and the coaching staff did all basketball talk. So, like, my mom left and she was like, I don't like this. They didn't talk about academics once. Coach calls me when I get back to my room after the visit. What do we got to do to get you? I said, look, you just got to do a visit of straight academics for my mom. Once my mom gets the green light for me to commit, I could commit. A week later, they bring a black SUV to my front from my front door. Get in it. From 8 a.m. to 8 p.m., we visited every academic building, met with every professor. The current president at UConn actually gave us the tour of campus.
14: No way.
10: And her and my mom are best friends now.
14: Oh,
10: so.
14: My God. That's perfect. So did your mom ever know that you told them that?
10: Yeah, she knows.
14: Oh, she knows that you were like, hey, you have to set this up. Like,
10: you have to do more academic talk.
5: You see, that's going to fit in fine.
3: He wanted to go there.
5: Yeah.
3: Good for him.
5: Dork. Stupid. He's going to fit in just fine with the Bean Boys. That is for sure. All right. Number three.
15: Question three.
4: The Kings should have a phenomenal summer league team on paper. Are you looking forward to seeing them in action?
5: Yeah, I am. And we'll have all that coverage right here. I think at the very least, the summer league team will consist of Darius Acuff Jr., Alex Caravan, Nate Clifford, Max Reynaud, Dylan Cardwell. That's a nice five players right there. I don't think it's unheard of. Now this may not happen, but when you consider the injury in the first year, I don't think it would be a complete shocker if we saw Devin Carter out there for one or the other just to get some run. They've still got another second round pick, assumedly, that they're going to add to that. And then there you go. You've got a guy that finished in the top 10 for rookie of the year. You got Nate Clifford, who was showing tremendous improvement towards the end of the year, especially getting in the passing lanes. You're going to have two first rounders, including a lottery pick this year. I understand that winning the summer league is akin to, you know, Kevin Costner's character in Bull Durham getting the minor league home run title. I understand that. No one's going to start fitting themselves for rings. Well, I might if we win the summer league. But you know what? I like seeing jerseys that have Kings on it win ball games, regardless of where it is. And it's not a bad thing. I'd rather see them win and be exciting than lose and not be exciting. I am looking forward to both Classic and obviously Summer League.
3: Yeah, I think digging in on that a little bit, I don't believe Carter's going to play. I don't believe.
5: I'm with you. I think you're probably right.
3: And then I think Max has obligation right now with Frank. Like, he may be
5: That's
3: there more for
5: right.
3: Vegas.
5: You're right.
3: You know, there's some things that they're working on with all those guys. But the point of Acuff, though, is to watch him firsthand. Like, that's the... We've seen the highlights. We know all the good. When John Calipari joins us here in about 40 minutes, he'll tell us all the great things. I mean, there's a lot of praise coming his way. But it's like we talked about earlier with Bagley and the first dunk and watching Fox in person the first time. He's going, oh, my gosh, is he fast. Mm-hmm. Just the stuff we want to see and get our first impressions of. I think that's so much fun. And, yeah, they should have a pretty good team. They've done pretty well in summer league. Last year they lost in the finals, so... they've been in the championship. They won it before. I think they got to the finals last year.
5: Yeah, I thought they did too. I think
3: they lost in the championship or right there at the end. So well,
5: yeah, between the summer league and the Stockton Kings, and there's right. we should be coming up.
3: That's right. Let's go.
5: From the 209. I love this. Alex Caravan has to wear number 47, right? And that is at AK-47. We haven't seen that since Kirilenko, I don't think.
3: If you know, you know.
5: If you know, you know. What else? I got a couple other things here for you real quick. By the way, Darius Acuff, the first guard to lead the SEC in points and assists per game since some guy, I don't know how to help me with the pronunciation, Pete Maravich? Is Maravich in 1970?
3: I love that graphic they showed last night, though. I mean, look, it's an incredible stat for both.
5: Yeah.
3: Look at the points for Pete Maravich. That's ridiculous.
5: 23.5 for Darius Acuff Jr. with 6.4 assists. By the way, more than Pete.
3: Yeah, come on, Pete. What are you doing? Yeah. Pass the ball.
5: Only 6.2 assists for Pistol
3: Not
5: Pete.
3: Not that impressive.
5: But 44.5 points. God.
3: 44. So, like, is he scoring 60, like, a lot to get to 44.5?
5: And what? Even back then, I think college games were 40 minutes, right?
3: Yeah.
5: 44.5 points a game. That's like Wilt Chamberlain crap.
3: Yeah.
5: God, talk about one of the all-time. I mean, and people always talk about biggest what-ifs in sports. Mm-hmm. Oh, my God. Pete Maravich would have been one of them. This is the time and place, by the way, where we note media members, much like Kendrick Perkins. And if they say nice things about us, we talk about how insightful they are and they really do their homework. Here's Adam Finkelstein reacting to
3: who?
5: Adam Finkelstein.
3: Is it Einhorn?
5: Einhorn is Finkelstein. Finkelstein is Einhorn. Talking about Alex Caravan to the Kings.
15: Great floor spacer. Great passer. Terrific basketball IQ. Give Sacramento a lot of credit. That front office takes a lot of, they get a lot of grief, and a lot of it has to do with ownership kind of dictating decisions. But they have made good choices on the margins. Last year they got Maxime Renaud. That was one of the best picks in the draft. I think Darius Acuff was a total win to start this draft. Caravan is a longtime NBA player, and this is a terrific win for him and for, frankly, the UConn Huskies, who now have two first-round draft picks.
5: Mm-hmm. There you go.
3: Okay.
5: Well, if Adam's saying it, by the way, Adam Finkelstein's he's the director of basketball scouting for CBS Sports.
3: Okay.
5: And does quite a few other things, including the Naismith Trophy and a few other committees. We'll take a break.
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5: Big Thursday.
3: That's right.
5: And you know it's a Thursday when our dear friend Kelly Brothers joins us to talk a little business. Kelly, good morning.
25: Good morning. Good morning. I know you guys got a lot of NBA news too, so we'll keep you tight and bright.
5: Hey, that's okay. Also, we'll be seeing you in a couple hours.
3: Yes.
25: We are. Just check FanDuel. Jason is -250 FanDuel. So
5: interesting.
3: What are the other odds?
5: Yeah, exactly. Dave plus 1,012. You know, Jason and I were wondering, Kelly, is and don't take this out of context, people listening, is this a threesome or are we adding a fourth? We don't know.
25: Right now it's a threesome.
5: All right,
25: we have optionality.
5: Okay. No, hey, I love that. It's always fun because obviously if you were gonna, and you're hosting, so yeah. But golf is always interesting because you are usually playing with friends, as we are today, but right. Then there's also that, like, when somebody else comes into the group, you're committing 4 to 5 hours of your life to somebody you don't know. What's the chemistry going to be like? Right. What's the camaraderie going to be like? It's very stressful.
25: It is, and one of my favorite games, I'm sure you guys have your own favorites, but I do like Spit Up Skins. Do you play Spit Up Skins at all?
5: That sounds like something when you have a baby or something. Yeah, I don't know.
3: Well, what is this game?
25: It's a skin game where you play, whoever wins the hole, but and you win the skin or the skins if it's multiple holes. But on the next hole, if you three-putt or double bogey, you spit up what you had just
5: won. Oh, God, that's brutal.
25: It really puts some pressure on some of those later greens where you got to hit a putt.
3: That's kind of funny.
25: And, because literally you could spit up three holes or three skins, and then someone could win it on the next putt. Or you could spit it up and then win it on the next putt as well. So it just keeps things interesting a little bit longer.
5: So what's the ruling on this? So let's say we're playing that, and double bogey's out of the, or maybe it is in the equation, but I land on a giant green, but I'm like 110 feet away from the pin, and I pull out my wedge. I pull out my wedge and chip on the green. Does that count as a putt? I think it does, right?
25: That counts as a putt. It does. But you're right. Aiming for the fringe is not a bad idea.
3: Putt savers.
5: Exactly.
25: Yeah. That's right.
5: All right. So we got a lot. We got some stuff to get to. Oh, great. Kelly, you know Tom Morton over at Hagen?
25: Yeah.
5: Yeah. I just got a text from him. Thanks for the invite. I always forget we're on the radio.
3: Yes. Other people are listening.
5: World Cup. Big business. Big business.
25: Yeah. Well, World Cup. I think what's interesting about the world, there was a lot of predictions of doom. There was a lot of talk about how the hotel bookings were not what they thought they were going to be. That this, for whatever reason, people were not were just not into this. That's turned out to be completely false. The ratings are through the roof. They're NFL-esque ratings.
5: Right.
25: If you look at, men's team versus Paraguay, you're talking, 27 million people between Fox, Tubi, Telemundo. The ratings are, they're all around the 20 million mark or higher for a lot of these games, which is, no one else is touching that but the NFL. Yeah. So the TV ratings have been good, and we're heading into 14 consecutive days of can't miss win or go home games coming up. And then, of course, you have all the social media, the viral sensation of the foreigners coming to America, just marveling at everything from Costco to ranch dressing. So overall, so far, the expansion of the field and doing it in America at great stadiums, America, Mexico, and Canada, has been, so far, it's looking very positive.
3: And Kelly, that elimination rounds, those that you're talking about, if, I know the U.S. has already advanced, but if they really do some legitimate damage just here, I can't even imagine what that will look like round by round if they really are advancing.
25: Oh, gosh. Can you imagine if we're getting those sorts of ratings now, what's going to happen if they win a first game in a win-and-go-home scenario? So, no, absolutely. I think, it's interesting, and I don't understand completely the regionalness of this, but I think the one thing, how is Italy not in this?
5: Right.
25: How is Ireland not in this? There are a number of countries where you look at Curacao and Cape Verde and you're thinking, wait a minute, how do these other countries where soccer is, is a passionate lifestyle, how did that not happen? So I'm sure they'll look at that too. But if the U.S. is looking good. I didn't know the tie to Antonio Freeman until last week.
3: So yeah,
25: that was kind of cool too.
5: Just to kind of update you guys, and of course you got to play the matches, but it is getting rather interesting. The United States, as it stands, and almost certainly, I think it's like a 99. I think there's one scenario out of 300 where this would not happen. So it's basically a lock that the U.S. will face Bosnia-Herzegovina in the knockout stage July 2nd, okay? The U.S. FIFA ranking going into this cup was, I think, 14th. Bosnia's is 64th.
3: Wow.
5: So that's the round of 32. Now, here's where it gets even more interesting. Then you get to the round of 16. That's Egypt. That would be, as it stands, the winner of Egypt and South Korea. My point is this. Obviously, they've got to play and they've got to win. But I think if you're looking by the numbers, the U.S. has a better chance of getting into the round of 16 than they may ever, than they've had in forever. So every Chris, what'd I get wrong? Because they made it
4: they've
5: once,
4: added
5: right?
4: Teams
25: July 1. July 1 is going
4: to
25: be the game.
4: What the round of 16 used to be.
5: Say that again?
4: They've added teams, so there was no round of 32 before.
5: Huh?
3: They added. This is a bigger World Cup.
5: Oh, no, I got you. But I'm saying, didn't they only get to the round of 16 once, I think, or something like that?
4: They got into it last year, and then they lost.
5: What?
4: They haven't gone one in the knockout round. Is what you're saying.
5: When you say last year, you mean last World Cup?
4: Last World Cup.
5: Okay, I got you. So the follow through for the U.S., and as we talked about, the further the U.S. goes, the more absolutely ridiculous it's going to get in this country. All right, back to you.
25: It isn't. And just to, I think the game is July 1st. So that's next Wednesday. It's at Levi Stadium. It'll only ramp up exponentially. I mean, people, especially if your team isn't doing good in baseball, you got nothing else right now.
5: By the way, I the reason I said July 2nd is BBC has a very good real-time indicator of who you're going to play. I'm on the BBC website where it says July 2nd. When I click further, it is July 2nd in England at 1 a.m. Yeah. is when it would tip off. So, yes, Kelly, July 1st. Thank you.
25: By the way, I don't even know who the announcer was, but that was a great line when he said, England has never done well in Massachusetts.
5: Yeah. Funny enough.
0: Kelly, I know we're going to be playing golf later, but there's always stories with golf and business and PGA, live golf, whatever. The PGA is doing some more tweaking here, coming up with a kind of a different looking version, potentially.
25: Yeah, it is. And it, you know, some of the thunder of this announcement was stolen by the fact that they had Tiger Woods there in its first public appearance since his latest incident with the law and substance abuse and that sort of thing. So that kind of took some of the thunder. But no, they're coming up with a two-track system. And the championship track is going to have $20 million purses. And the challenger track is going to have $4 million purses. But there's going to be relegation, something you guys have talked about on a number of occasions. But yeah, I think the PGA is feeling its oats. It's feeling like, all right, let's make some changes here. Let's make this a true meritocracy where people rise and fall based on their play and not based on their name or their brand. And let's do it at a time when obviously PIF is pulling their funding from LIV, and that could mean the death knell for that league. We don't know yet. They say it doesn't, but they haven't announced where that money is coming from. And it's a lot of money that the Saudis will be pulling from that effort. So the PGA is feeling like, all right, we got a second lease on life here. Let's go for it.
5: You know, in following all of that, one point that I saw that I don't think is being brought up enough that's quite interesting is that, you know, Tiger Woods and a lot of the guys very close to this are very involved, and including the new CEO for outgoing CEO Jay Monahan. Kelly, one of the points I saw brought up was that this may be a precursor for a track for those live guys to rejoin. In other words, creating those double tracks. So imagine John Rahm comes back, Bryson DeChambeau comes back. They automatically go down to the second track and have to work their way up. So that's kind of going to be an interesting thing to watch if they're doing some of this with reunification with those live guys in mind.
25: And that's smart, because if you tell Milwaukee, hey, your event now is going to be on the Challenger Series, but guess what? You're going to have John Rahm, and you're going to have Dustin Johnson, and you're going to have for the next year or two, that's all positive. But overall, it's a nice way to rethink it. And the man who's the CEO of PGA and replacing Jay Monahan, he came from the NFL. Mm-hmm. So he's played with the big boys before. I was going to mention the Trailblazers. Yeah. I found this interesting because, you know, Portland politics can be as strange and weird and divisive as California politics for many of the same reasons. Mm-hmm. But the new Tom Dundon, who's the new owner of the Blazers, he said, I have no interest in putting any money toward the redoing of the arena. This is supposedly a $600 million renovation. And he said that simply keeping the franchise in Portland was enough of a financial sacrifice for me. So taxpayers, foot the bill.
0: Wow.
25: So we're going to see what happens, because that lease, his lease at the Moda Center, is up in 2030. And this could get very interesting in Portland if they don't come up with the money.
5: Yeah, I'm going to go ahead and save everybody the time and the trouble. I'm not going to go as far as to guarantee it, but I would bet a lot that the Portland Trailblazers' time in Portland is very numbered. This is a setup. This is an absolute setup. I think it's why he bought the team. I think Dundon bought the team. He knows Seattle is getting expansion. He knows that's going to diminish to a point the Portland market, even though they're, you know, they're a bit away from each other. But Portland has been the only team in the Pacific Northwest now for a long time. Seattle's going to come in and be the new baby. Now all of a sudden you're going to have some city that didn't get expansion from Vegas to Seattle that's going to be hungry for a team. When you have an owner that's basically saying, not basically, he is saying, hey, government, and he's not saying it nicely either. Hey, you guys pay for the whole thing. That to me is just a setup along with his other antics where they're going to say no, or we could do a partnership. And he says no. And then he can go to the NBA and say, guys, this is an untenable situation. I'm moving the Blazers to Nashville or wherever. And he'll have the votes, unfortunately, for it too. I think he bought the team to move it, Kelly.
25: Really? Okay.
5: Yeah.
25: That sucks. And he'll get put. You don't think he'll get pushback, though, from the commissioner?
5: Sure. Sure.
25: I mean, they know what happened with Seattle. It's hard to believe, guys, that at one point there was Portland, Seattle, and Vancouver all within a few hours of each other.
5: They will 100% get, he will get 100% pushback. I think Silver will be dead against it, just carrying on Stern's legacy. They saw what happened when a team got moved from Seattle, which is just a couple hours away. But ultimately, the thing is, the competition, or the moving committee, the relocation committee, and the commissioner can say what the commissioner wants to say. The commissioner doesn't have a vote. The owners have a vote. And I think the precedent here, they just want more money in their pockets. I could be wrong, but this smells like something the owners would say. We want to continue to have public money, and we don't mind putting out the thing for the future saying, yeah, if you're not going to pay for our arenas, we could move the team. I think they love having that leverage, and it just sucks for the fans.
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2: The only good Smith song, and it's a great one. Meow. Sounds like a car passing by or something. 1-800-912-1140. Good morning, Jeff.
3: Good morning, Dave. Good morning, Jason.
4: Good morning.
3: Guys, my question to you is that Christie's career hinges on how quickly he connects with A-Cup, because the very first thing I'm doing is I'm coaching him in the California Classic. Mm-hmm. Because I've got a window, I would guess, about 25, 30 games before Scott Perry is going to say, uh-oh, I'm not getting results, because A-Cup, whether he's going to be a star or not, he's a great player, but he needs to see what kind of connection he has with him, and he needs to be in bed with him, a guest in his house, whatever he needs to do to connect with the young man as quickly as possible. Thank what do you thought?
2: I appreciate it. Now let's talk about it. I don't know about being in bed with him, but hey, you know.
4: Whatever it takes.
2: Whatever works. Let's have a conversation about Doug Christie, and again, while acknowledging how much we love Doug, and also acknowledging at the jump, I just want to be transparent about this, that I hope Doug is the coach of this team for the next 10 years, because that means the team would be doing well and hopefully win championships, and I would love nothing more. Look, I'd love to win a championship, and I don't care who coaches. It would be great to have as many people as possible. If there is redemption for 2002, I am here for it. Now, I know that that is probably a pipe dream and certainly shouldn't dictate any decisions being made, but that's how we feel. Great. Let's talk about Doug as if he was the coach of the Cleveland Cavaliers.
4: Okay.
2: I don't know if Doug's a dead man walking or not, but I think there's a legitimate chance he is. He is going into the final, I believe, guaranteed year of his deal with a team option for a third. And Scott Perry has said that this is really going to be, at minimum, a two-year rebuild, that the real financial rebuilding starts, unless he can jumpstart it, at next summer when LaVine comes off the books. Sabonis is towards the end of his deal, again, assuming he's still there. Same with Monk, I believe. They're both in contract years, et cetera. Now, if I was a betting man, I just need to get off the personal stuff, because I feel guilty saying, if I was a betting man, I think this is Doug Christie's last year with the team. If you look at the moves from the past with not just Scott Perry, but GMs in general, number one, they generally want their own, they generally tend to glide towards their own coaching hire, if not immediately, within the first couple years that they become a GM. That is just an abject fact, number one. Number two, I don't expect the Kings to be very good this year, and I don't think I'm alone on that island. And by very good, I mean a playoff team. So you're going to have a very much under 500 record for somebody, which, again, maybe not his fault, obviously talent or lack of around him. And then the Kings are going to have to make a decision on extending him into a third year, which, by the way, you're probably going to be adding another lottery pick and who knows how many other young players. My expectation is that you'll get through this year, maybe, with Doug, and then next year, Perry's going to bring in whomever. And by the way, I want to say it again. I can't stop thinking about that Calipari conversation. Mm. That's going to stick with me for a while because it just smells funny to me. And from Doug's point of view, Doug can't worry about any of that right now. I don't know if this is Doug's only shot at an NBA head coaching job. I don't know that. But I do know that if all of that were to transpire, Doug's going to be off trying to get another coaching job in the NBA, if that's the decision he makes, with a well under 500 record. And I think at best, he would land on somebody's bench as an assistant. He can't think about that. He has to think about the challenge in front of him. And what I hope and what I believe Doug will do is the following. I think his mindset's going to be, dude, if I'm going down, I'm going down. I can't control that. I'm going to go down the way I want to go down with the ship, which means I'm not going to worry about pissing people off. I'm going to get in people's faces. I'm going to demand certain things. And if Coach Calipari can coach Acuff and get in his face and demand things from him, then Doug Christie and the NBA can do the same thing. My question to you, Jason, and of course I know you have other thoughts too, is when Scott Perry brings in an Acuff, you assume they're going to have LaVine. We talked about Sabonis. This is not a defensive stopper team, and you have a coach that very much values line-to-line defense. I just don't know that if you're trying, to build a system around Darius Acuff, if you were trying to build a team around a coach, I don't think this is it.
4: Mm-hmm.
2: I don't think this is a roster that ultimately fits Doug Christie's strengths as a player and ultimately maybe his strengths as a coach.
4: Yeah, I think this is a part of a bigger conversation for Scott Perry, maybe a truthful one in the sense of my comps would be, let's compare Brooklyn.
2: Mm-hmm.
4: And Utah, who have selected coaches in Jordy Fernandez and Will Hardy, and
2: that's right,
4: all they've done for the last couple of years is lose. Mm-hmm. And there's, to my knowledge, no rumors of them being in trouble. They're not looking like, hey, I don't know if Jordy can coach. I don't know if Will Hardy can coach. They believe they didn't have the roster ready for them. I think everybody here believes the Kings don't have the roster that's ready for
2: us.
4: You know, I think we all said, hey, put Greg Popovich in here last year. Okay, we'll even give him the benefit of the doubt. They win 5 more games. That's a lot more, but that's 27. Big deal. That's not a playoff team. So I don't think Doug has the roster set right, but that's also the situation he did agree to.
2: Yes.
4: So he knows that, but what's Scott Perry's real thought? Is this, hey, look, if it's at least one more year, is part of him going, apologies to you, Doug, but you might have to wear these losses.
2: Yeah.
4: And then I think we might be better suited next summer. Oh, that's when I'll get a new, I mean, that's a path it could go,
2: yeah.
4: But is it because of Doug or is it because I'm the GM that wants, I mean, there's a lot of layers here, but to Jeff's point, I think he's right in that as Acuff and the young players succeed, I think that's Doug's avenue. So it's like, well, I'm their first coach here in the NBA. Mm-hmm. And if they're starting to block, like if Cardwell and Clifford and these other guys start to really go, he was here for them. He's helped develop them. Mm-hmm. He should get credit for that.
2: Yes.
4: And maybe that's the road. But I don't know what the real thought of Scott. I mean, Scott Perry's thinking long-term and short-term, but is the long-term with Doug? I don't know the answer to that.
2: Here's the thing to your point. And Doug gets a lot of crap. And by the way, I'll say it again. I don't know if Doug Christie's a good NBA coach. I don't. Because I don't know what would happen if you put Doug Christie as the head coach of the San Antonio Spurs.
4: He'd win a lot of games.
2: I think he would too.
4: Yes.
2: I don't know if he'd win more or less.
4: Right.
2: But let's just defense attorney Doug for a second. And by the way, I know there's a lot of people listening right now that think Doug's a bad or not the coach. You might be right. Just clear your head for a second and just please take the bias away and listen just real quick. Cause I think you have to acknowledge this. Since Doug Christie took over the team, De'Aaron Fox got traded. They came into this year with Russell Westbrook and Dennis Schroeder as their point guards. Last

0: that people, including you and I, are talking about, could this be a future center for the Sacramento Kings? They grabbed a second round pick out of Stanford who ended up making the all rookie second team and borderline was the last guy to not get picked for the first team. Neat Clifford at the end of the year started looking like a little bit like Doug Christie, especially on the steel side. They won 22 games, but my goodness, you have to acknowledge the fact that not only did all of that happen, and by the way, I think, then they traded for DeAndre Hunter, almost had his eye poked out in game one and missed the rest of the season. The injury bug was insane. The roster construction was horrible, yet you still managed to highly develop rookies, including one gem in Maxime Reyneau. And I think one thing we don't acknowledge at all, because you don't think about it, it's like losing your arm. You don't think about it till it's gone. You had all these personalities on the team. You have all these vet, these proud vets on this team. Every other night you're hearing about breaking this record and this. You have Russell Westbrook and DeMar DeRozan, future Hall of Famers, DeMontis. So you have all these camps and agents and this and that and playing time and injuries and 22, all of that. You didn't hear a peep about discontent last year. You didn't hear rumors about this guy's camp and that guy's camp. And they said this and, you know, this and that. And the agent came. Like, I specifically remember when Monty McNair was the GM, I remember a player's agent coming in and absolutely the story I heard was having a, you know, screaming at Monty about playing time. And there was all, and I'm not blaming Monty. I'm just saying this stuff happens. I think Doug and his coaching staff deserve credit for keeping the peace and assuaging these issues veterans in their camps might have. If I'm making a defense of the guy, I'm saying, God, he had a lot to freaking deal with last year. Now, by the way, still might not be a good coach. Still might be an average coach. Maybe the NBA. I don't know. But I do know this. If you put Mitch Johnson to the Spurs in Sacramento last year, and you put Doug Christie in charge of the San Antonio Spurs last year, I don't know that either team has a different record. So does that mean Mitch just forgets how to coach in Sacramento and Doug learns? Mike Brown went to the New York Knicks and won a finals the year after. If there's not a better example of a Sacramento tax, I don't know what is. So for us to be able to sit here and say, Doug sucks. But I would just simply point to Mike Brown and say, well, Mike got fired by this team that won 22 times the following year, and Mike Brown went and won a finals. And I don't think it's because Mike Brown took a Zoom class on coaching in the offseason. Yeah. We'll take a break when we come back. What are we doing here? More on the Acuff signing. We got some audio for you there and more coming up right after this.
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0: Welcome back. All right, Dave, Jason Ross, Chris Rolland. Every Thursday at 8 a.m., Sam Abbott joins us. And we're nearing the end. It's like a TV series, like you have the season finale cliffhanger. We're nearing the end of season, God, I don't know, 20 of yeah. Sam Amick. And then he gets, I don't know, a few weeks off.
5: And he comes back the refreshed.
0: Season premiere. Yeah. We start running trailers and stuff. What's going to happen?
5: They've added a kid.
0: Yeah, maybe. Maybe not. Maybe went to Europe. I think you guys are both going. Are you? Sam, are you going? Didn't you tell me the other day you're going abroad again this summer? Or no?
6: Man, just putting my business in the street.
0: Oh, sorry. I thought you tweeted it. Maybe not. Well, Jason is too.
5: I'm going with Sam.
6: Oh. Nice. Let's go, Jay.
5: Yeah.
6: Where are we going, buddy?
5: Wherever you want.
0: Yeah, Sam always goes to Sam goes over there. Well, because you have speaking of put your business out there, you have your sister's out there, right?
6: I have a sister who lives in England.
5: Yes. Oh, how about
0: the same goes to England a bunch. I go to England a bunch, but we've never. This is going to give. This is going to give drunk neighbor John some ammo. But yet we've.
6: Why are you avoiding me in England?
0: This sounds weird at a contest. We've never hooked up in England.
5: Wow.
0: So
5: I think that's in context.
0: YouTube guy, you can start early this time. Right around, I think we made it under a minute of useless psychobabble, as he always says. And the reason is there's just way too much to talk to you about, Sam. We'll get.

0: Obviously, the Kings draft and all things Kings. We'll spend the bulk of this interview on that. But LaMelo Ball to Minnesota. First question from me would be, did you see this coming? Part two, who do you think won the trade?
1: I mean, at the trade deadline, we were certainly monitoring LaMelo's status. And then, as you guys know, you know, they not only didn't move him, but Charlotte was one of the best teams in the NBA in the second half of the season. And he fit in really well. And it was interesting to see, like, the scouts, you know, opposing team scouts shift their point of view on LaMelo. Because, man, the first half of the year, it was what we've heard for a lot of his career, which is like, my God, this guy has no conscience, you know, just shoots whatever shot he wants, and just fairly negative feedback. But there was eventually this kind of shift where, you know, not certainly putting him in the same sentence as Steph Curry, but the concept being that, like, his gravity is insane in the way that he impacts the floor, and they obviously were dangerous. But in terms of last night, no, I'll give a hat tip to my old colleague, Shams, where I was joking with the family that I'm watching the end of the second round and, you know, admittedly ready to wind down a bit. And Shams just kind of throws in at the end of the broadcast, like, oh, by the way, LaMelo might be gone in the next 24, 48 hours. So, you know, we had confirmed pretty quickly that Minnesota was not only involved, but like, oh, boy, this is actually down the road a bit. And then by the time I get up this morning, the deal is done. So, you know, we'll see it. Who won the trade. I mean, not to play the middle, but Charlotte, you know, didn't see LaMelo. You know, this is the Con Knipple, you know, Brandon Miller era. And they, I think they got what they wanted. They got assets. They got a really good player in Naz Reid. So I see both sides. It's a risky move for Minnesota, but it could pay off. But I mean, it's a what an interesting combo with Ant and LaMelo playing together now.
2: Yeah, Sam, I was going to ask you about the Minnesota side of this, because obviously LaMelo is that dynamic player. That backcourt seems pretty spectacular, but it also, not only Naz Reid leaving, but part of this to free up some of that money to get it to Sumnu was Julius Randle. So I kind of look at it as Randle and Naz Reid in a way. So they're shifting from that front court dominance to maybe more of a backcourt. And there's been a team that's been so close. I mean, do they jump into that Spurs and OKC stratosphere? Or are they still kind of a notch below in your mind?
1: I mean, probably a notch below. And it's just such a, we have no, you know, sample size data points, evidence when it comes to the Ant LaMelo thing, first and foremost. Like, I could see it working, but I got to see it. So I don't even know how to handicap how they look. And the front court thing that you highlight, Jay, is massive, because, you know, I get it. Julius Randle was a wildly inconsistent player. And at times he, you know, they beat the Spurs in that first game. And I remember our guy, John Krasinski, writing a kind of a love letter about how good Julius was slowing down Wemby. And then it was like, you know, he disappears from there. So, but the front court issues now are glaring. Like, what does that even look like? You know, the size, again, you bring up San Antonio, like, what kind of size are you throwing at San Antonio? They're going to have to keep working on this roster, because that's a major issue.
0: It's not just Ball. And well, actually, before we move on to everybody else, Trae Young, LaMelo Ball, Ja Morant, now reports are, you know, they're saying the Grizzlies are doing everything they can to not have Ja Morant next year, and are now at a point where he's got negative value. At least that's the perception. We've seen the returns. They haven't been crazy impressive, at least in my opinion. And is there this trend? I feel like there's a trend, Sam. I was talking about this with Jason earlier, where those three guards aren't exactly the same, but they kind of fit this mold where it seems that the league is moving more towards the Jrue Holiday, Brandon Miller, you know, to go way back, Mike Bibby types, from the Jay Will, LaMelo, Ja Morant. Is this a coincidence, or do you think this is kind of a trend happening?
1: I mean, it was a trend, and it probably mostly still is a trend. but this offseason has not gone. You know, this offseason has bucked the trend when you talk about Trey and LaMelo. I mean, Trey Young getting $212 million is just not what we thought was going to happen at the trade deadline. And, you know, one of the theories, and it seems, to be honest, a little far-fetched, or at least just a small piece of the pie, it doesn't fully explain it at all, is with the lottery reform, you know, you've got some teams essentially gravitating back towards guys that might, you know, help you at least stay in the middle, if not above the middle, you know, because the incentive to lose is not what it used to be. But if you really break down the percentage points of, like, what are we talking about here? You know, your previous plan versus your plan with Trae Young, like, I don't know if I buy that theory, but that is something that's been floating around. And now, you know, to see LaMelo get a pretty good haul, I mean, that's, remind me, the I know it's a 2033 first, I think.
0: I got it right here. And let me push back a little bit. I'm not saying you're wrong. I've been wondering about it all day. It's a 2033 unprotected. So it's an unprotected first in 7 years. It's three pick swaps, which jumps out. Those pick swaps are in 28, 29, and 30. And I find myself wondering, are the Hornets going to finish ahead of the Timberwolves record wise? Not with, you know, I know that's a little less important now than it was a year ago, but are any of those pick swaps going to be activated? And then you have three second round picks. So I'm looking at it, I'm going, hold on a second. Yeah. It's Naz Reid. It's an unprotected first in 7 years, and it's 3 second round picks. I don't know. That just doesn't seem like a lot for what people thought Ball's value was.
1: Yeah, I mean, yeah, I'll meet you in the middle there. Okay. I mean, you're right. That's not a massive draft haul. And Naz is a very good player, so we can't forget that part. I mean, they're trying to win. You know what I mean? Like, and Naz fits a need. And, you know, and on a, as a side note, I mean, it's one where I'm curious how the Wolves fans feel today, because Naz is, like, arguably the most popular player in Wolves history. So, you know, I'm sure that was a consideration as well. As a side note, just something people are certainly talking about around the league is, you know, Tim Connelly has not, the head of the Wolves front office, has not gotten an extension done with Minnesota yet. And, you know, it seems fairly likely that he will probably go to the end of his contract next year, at least potentially. And so there's a little bit of a, like, you know, just that dynamic is fascinating, I guess. You know, all this pressure to get somebody next to Ant, all these times when Tim had been really aggressive going after Kevin Durant, going after Giannis, going after Jaylen Brown. That list, Ja Morant, that list was really long. So, you know, so to see him take this kind of a calculated risk does then make you wonder, okay, is he going to get something done for his own situation or not?
2: What's crazy is how quickly the league moves, Sam, because, I mean, Ball was dealt this morning. Feels like Giannis was a long time ago now, but that was Monday. I mean, it wasn't that long ago, and Brown was one that was talked about. They ended up dealing with Miami. Just your opinion on how that all shook out. I know you've been close to Giannis in Milwaukee, and just how we kind of ultimately are here, and that's one of the game's biggest stars, is now going to join Pat Riley in Miami.
1: Yeah, I mean, it's interesting. It, I don't think that the Bucks got the all out, you know, kind of, you know, competition for Giannis's services that they were hoping for at the trade deadline. They choose to push it back and, you know, to the summertime. Apologies, got distracted by a text there. It was LaMelo Ball residue.
0: Oh, basically. Okay. Yeah, gross.
1: Go ahead. I knew you were going to say that. Right. When it came to my own show. And what the hell was I saying?
2: Giannis.
1: Yeah. I mean, it came down to, you know, to the Heat and the Celtics, obviously. I took particular enjoyment in tracking the Celtics side because we were on that subplot first, and it was just funny to see. We talked about this last week. It was just funny to me to see Boston, and I shouldn't make light of their personal dynamics. You know, they were trying not to piss off Jaylen Brown, but, like, you know, at the trade deadline, they were going to great lengths to keep it quiet that they were interested. And then eventually it's just like, oh no, they're all the way in, but they were not all the way in with their offer. You know, I didn't confirm the two first part, but reportedly Jalen with two firsts, and obviously Jalen was in there. But the Bucks feel really good about what they did. They did not want to have another Giannis situation if they brought Jalen to town and they weren't winning games and he didn't want to be there. And suddenly with 3 years left on his contract, was unhappy. So that was a major factor in why they took the Heat deal. And we'll see. I mean, I'm not sure how good the Heat are going to be, but they do have a long history of figuring it out. So I wouldn't doubt them.
0: Just going back to the LaMelo Ball thing here, and I don't know anything about anything when it comes to this, Sam. I'm just asking if you've heard anything. It came out of nowhere, seemingly. Again, I don't like the haul Charlotte got, but whatever. I should also include, I think they created a $47.1 million trade exemption, which is a record. This seems to me like we're going to hear in the postmortem, I was saying earlier, something else, you know, like, and again, I don't know this, but like a coach issue, a locker room issue, off court stuff. This seems like this is more than just a basketball move. You think I'm fishing in empty waters there?
1: I mean, no, that stuff is kind of known. Yeah. Like there was tension for sure between LaMelo and Charles Lee last year. And there was even a clip that kind of made the rounds on social media of LaMelo kind of yelling at him coming off the floor after a game. I don't know to what degree, that impacted things, but they seem to be to a better place with him by the end of the season. Now, listen, he's a young guy and young guys sometimes do dumb things, but he's a wild card. Mm-hmm. You know what I mean? Like Dude is like, sideswiping people's cars and on the streets of Charlotte. Multiple times and not necessarily putting out the best, image-wise brand for the organization, but that stuff seemed to work itself out. The other thing you're alluding to, and I haven't checked around that much, but I mean, I don't mind sharing this part. Like, for example, I don't think that Charlotte broadcast, his availability. I think they had honed in on, and had specific conversations because the Kings, for example, who are thrilled to get Darius Akov, I don't believe we're aware that LaMelo was available, and I'm sure they weren't alone.
0: Interesting.
2: Yeah, talking with Sam Amick from The Athletic. So if we're talking about LaMelo being dealt, Giannis being dealt, we don't know if Jaylen Brown ultimately will. Sabonis' name still is out there and kind of sprinkled every once in a while. Are you hearing anything about Domantas Sabonis, Sam, and any potential trade talks?
1: Yeah, I mean, I think it's still, we're still monitoring and there's, still different scenarios that could emerge. And a lot of them are familiar, the Charlotte one, now the question is there a Miles Bridges deal there? I mean, let me take that back as I process. Obviously, Nas essentially fills what Charlotte was looking for with Sabonis. So Toronto still with some interest, but the similar, obstacles to that kind of a deal. But
0: Jakob Poeltl, is that still?
1: Yeah.
0: Yeah.
2: Okay. Poeltl
1: Hurdle? Yeah, for sure.
0: Yeah. Okay.
1: That's good. Poeltl Hurdle. That is good. You should be a writer. although now I can see the word hurdle in my head spelled like H-O-E-T-L.
2: That's the beauty of it. Yeah.
0: Yeah.
1: So I just think generally speaking that there is some level of shared motivation to get something done there eventually, but it's tricky. I don't know what direction it's going to go, but the Kings, they and we're going to get to them. They finally have some legitimately good buzz about their young core. And so phase two, it's phase one really. And it was before is to get off some of the long-term money with some of their veterans, as that era kind of comes to an end.
0: Sam Amick joining us. Yeah, you talk about the buzz. They now have, they think, their point guard of the future. Picked up three new guys coming in as well. We talked about it earlier. You've got a Calipari guy, Kelvin Sampson guy, a Hurley guy now all coming in from proven backgrounds. Now is it more Scott Perry, as you just kind of alluded to, with Sabonis? Whether it's the LaVine expiring, moving Sabonis, and let's not forget, I think Monk is still somebody that could come up as well as could Devin Carter. Not that that's huge money. What are you hearing about, you know, the strong rumors that the Kings are going to give it till around August to try to find a trade partner for DeMar DeRozan and then waive him? And is there any market at all that you've heard of for Zach LaVine?
1: The DeRozan thing, you know, that like that, and we've talked about it before, like that was always kind of unofficially the plan with DeMar's deal. Like that was a unique contract where, yes, it in, you know, theory was a 3-year deal, but the additional tacked on guarantee, you know, if you guys know, it's a partial guarantee for next year. And that partial, it was almost like a bonus on his second year. But, you know, I think both parties intended to not be working together after those 2 years. So I do expect that to happen, whether it's trade or getting cut. LaVine, you know, I don't have clarity on where he might have some promise, but as we've talked about before, it's, you know, he's not leaving that money on the table. So if he can't find a situation, you know, again, it's a mutual thing where his agent, Rich Paul, and the Kings are working together trying to look at this. If he can't find somewhere to do, you know, like one concept was just a sign and trade for a lower number where Zach could get, you know, his next spot, his next chapter, but the Kings would need to like what was coming back in return. Like, you know, I'm not aware of anything that's promising on that front. So, but we got to keep looking at that one. And like you said, Malik, especially, you know, we talk about LaMelo and Trae Young and these guys, like Malik can light it up, and I know it's in a six-man role, you know, but he's starter caliber. And so I've always been a little surprised that the market for him wasn't better. Mm-hmm. But yeah, they got a lot of money that is not part of the future plans. It's still sitting on that payroll.
2: Sam, you were talking about the buzz the Kings are getting for the drafting of Darius Acuff. And again, it's very early. People do draft grades and people have opinions. And it is, I mean, you're kind of looking around. A lot of people are giving the Kings great praise for that. I'm not questioning the pick. I'm questioning maybe why so much buzz for a team that has been picked on, and rightfully so, when, you know, two other point guards were taken ahead of Acuff. He seems to be the one that, you know, the Clippers didn't do it, the Nets didn't do it, but the Kings did, and everybody seems to love it. Why do you think they're kind of generating that kind of buzz with that pick?
1: Well, I mean, you have a guy. I mean, this, you talk about body of work and data points. Like, you have a ton of evidence that this guy can just absolutely fill it up, and that he's a dynamic playmaker. And you know, in this league, we're shooting. You know, this is the post Steph Curry era, almost, even with Steph still being in the league. Shooting is everything, and he's a volume shooter from deep range at high percentage for college. And you know, I what sticks in my head, and I'm probably guilty of making too much of one piece of anecdotal evidence, is if you guys remember, I went down to San Jose to watch Acuff.
2: That's right.
1: Against Arizona, and ironically, it was like the only game he struggled. You know, and their season came to an end that night. And so you kind of walked away going, okay, NBA caliber defenders on this team. You know, you had a few questions, but before that game, I had sat with a former NBA GM who was just absolutely giddy about Acuff and literally told me that day that if he was still a GM, he would strongly consider him at the number one pick. And this was in a DeBonta draft. This is, you know, Peterson, all those guys. And that has certainly stuck with me, because this is not a short-term, you know, former GM. This is a guy who did it for quite some time and was very respected. So, you know, you add that to the Kings because of their history and how much they've struggled.
2: Yeah.
1: I also think when it comes to buzz, nobody is really worrying about, you know, can Darius Acuff lead the Kings to a championship? That's just not how they're going to think about the Kings. It's like, it's almost, not trying to be funny, it's almost nationally, it's become like a pity thing. Like, can we just have the Kings be fun?
0: Yeah.
1: Like, that's enough.
0: Yeah.
1: You know?
0: Yeah.
1: And Darius Acuff is going to be fun. And I was even joking with our youngest son. I'm like, hey, man, listen, you know, because he's like a very, very, what am I looking for? Like, non-committed Kings fan. He'll get interested every once in a while. And I was like, Jalen Brunson, 6'2", just won the title, you know? And so you can use that model as you talk about Darius. But it just seems like the odds of him being terrible are pretty nil. You know what I mean? Like, he's by all accounts, he's going to be a really good NBA player.
0: Well, if this was a, instead of a radio interview, a baseball game, we'd be in the bottom of the ninth, two outs, and a 3-2 count to Sam Amick. I'm going to throw you a curveball here just to end the interview this way.
2: Can't so, tell him the pitch is coming.
0: You know what? I'm going to let him hit it out of the park. Okay. I think he might. I think
1: I'm going to throw you a five fingers.
0: I think he's going to foul it off, but we'll okay. see. All right. That's my prediction. This has been in my head for the last couple days, Sam. We had John Calipari on 2 days ago to talk about Darius Acuff.
1: What a flex. Look at you.
0: Is that okay? You know, I'll take the flex. From the guy that like has Giannis's phone number, but yeah, that's fine. Cal comes on and there was something in the interview. He's a great interview, as you know, but something stood out. And that was his multiple mentions of his relationship with the team, with ownership, with Vivek specifically. I'm not going to ask you if you could see Coach Calipari being the coach of the Sacramento Kings in a year or two. What I do want to ask you is, what, if anything, do you remember about any talks from the past? I swear I remember there was a time when he was in the mix and they were having conversations about Cal. I want to say maybe it was before Luke Walton, maybe around the George Karl era. Do you remember any of that?
1: Yeah, I do. You see, for the YouTube viewers, y'all see me getting nervous here. Like, Dave's trying to get us clipped.
0: What are you talking about? What are you? Yeah. I'm just asking a question. Yeah. Come on, guy.
1: No, I mean, I had not thought of it. It's a very interesting point. I don't remember the exact timeline, but the indisputable part that is worth remembering for context is that, yes, Vivek has a close relationship with John Calipari, and some of his previous, you know, head coaches and GMs would get frustrated at times because, like, when he had important basketball decisions to ponder, he would be calling John Calipari, you know, potentially before the people that worked for him. And so there was like an unofficial friend slash advisor type thing. Had not thought about, you know, that possibility. And who the heck knows? You know what I mean? Obviously, you know, Doug's in the last guaranteed year of his deal. He's got a team option for next year. We'll see how this year goes. But you look at the Phoenix Suns, you know, Matt Ishbia with his Michigan State background made a serious run trying to get Tom Izzo, you know, before hiring Jordan Ott. And so, yeah, I mean, I've not personally heard that, but in terms of your logic, I'm not going to push back on that.
0: So, just for the record, Sam Amick of The Athletic, not pushing back on the idea that John Calipari could
1: be. You suck.
0: And by the way, we're laughing. I want to be clear because I know we don't need to do this, but that's no disrespect to Doug Christie, who I would love for him to be the coach of this team for the next 10 years. That means he's being successful. It's just like a player on a year end con. You got to talk about this stuff, but,
1: speaking of which, as we leave, now we're in the top of the 10th, but yeah, I wrote a story today that I did enjoy writing. Thank you. I did my job.
0: Good job.
1: No, but you talk about 1 year left on his contract. I talked to J.B. Bickerstaff, Darvin Ham, and Lloyd Pierce about Mike Anori's contract in Portland. And it was three coaches choosing in their offseason to publicly speak out and condemn. Yeah. And if anybody hadn't heard the story, Micah gets hired by the Blazers and Tom Dundon and Joe Cronin, their GM, give him a contract that is a 3-year deal with one guaranteed season. So you are a lame duck coach on day one and then two team options from there. It is pay wise at the bottom of the league, has all these incentives attached to it. And so, yeah, coaches were not happy about what they see as a major step backwards.
0: All right. I want to say sorry to Chris because I know he's seething right now because we're late. But I actually had Nori written down as if we ran out of stuff to talk about. I just devil's advocate here, dude, because I've been thinking a lot about this.
1: Oh, well, hold on. I can't wait for this. So, Sacktown Sports, just make sure you clip this next time you negotiate with Dave. He's about to advocate for a 1-year deal.
0: Here's all I'm saying.
2: Well done, Sam.
0: This is the truth. Since 2013, I've been on 13 consecutive 1-year deals. Those deals I get, if I could get, I could sign a 10-year deal here. I get fired. I get, I think, a month of severance. I don't know what the hell it is. But here's my thing. Tell me why, for normal person, right? I'm talking about our listeners, you, me, whatever. Oh no, you're getting paid millions of dollars, maybe, to be, have one of 30 jobs, and it's performance based. And oh no, if you don't do well or they want to make a move, then you get to go be an assistant somewhere and blah, blah, blah, instead of having guaranteed money where if you crap the bed over the next year, you don't get paid outright for the next 2 years, every cent. Like, why should I or the audience feel bad for that?
3: Very quickly, Sam.
1: Very quickly, the idea that regular people in their jobs and their lives are remotely close to professional sports is delusional.
0: You're right. Friend. No, you're absolutely. Yeah. It is a different world.
1: But way to pander to your audience. Hey, scored points.
0: Man of the people, yeah. Baby. Sam Amick taking up for the rich, joining us right now on The Athletic.
1: Feed the rich.
0: Have a good weekend, brother. Thank you as always. We'll talk to you soon.
1: See
0: ya. It's Sam Amick.
2: Sounds like I'm not coming back.
0: That's Sam's final appearance on the show.
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1: Love E40. Bringing us back.
2: Oh, that was too far?
1: It's one of my favorite bits to do, but that one will actually piss people off. Too short. Bringing us back on a Friday. Ladies and gentlemen, we have a Shams...
3: Firework?
1: Piccolo Pete?
2: Sparkler.
1: A Shams Sparkler. The Oklahoma City Thunder are trading.
3: The best spots we got a first.
1: Yes, I'm sorry.
2: Mini breaking news.
1: I stepped on
3: Mini
1: that.
3: Mini breaking news.
1: Thank you.
3: Suckdown spots.
2: What is it?
3: Mini breaking news. Suckdown spots.
1: Spots.
3: Mini breaking news.
1: The Thunder.
2: Feel the Thunder?
1: Lightning and the Thunder are trading. Sharpshooter.
2: Oh, wow. He got commentary.
1: He got an editorial yes. in there. Isaiah Joe.
2: Say it ain't so.
1: I will not go. Turn the lights on. Carry me home.
2: To the Kings.
1: To the Pistons.
2: Oh.
1: For not one, but two future second round picks. The Pistons pick it. Here, look at, listen.
2: Here go the Thunder being cheap.
1: Sham's commentary here. The Pistons pick up a stellar wing shooter for Cade Cunningham. Joe averaged 11.1 points in 21.2 minutes per game while shooting 42.3% on 6 3-point attempts per game. And the Thunder have now accumulated 4 second-round picks in separate trades of Joe and Aaron Wiggins. That sounds weird. It makes it sound like they traded Joe Wiggins.
2: Mm.
1: This isn't Joe and Aaron Wiggins.
2: Okay.
1: See.
2: What are the Thunder doing?
1: They're clearing room.
2: Get Giannis from Miami.
1: Yeah, right. I think a lot of this has to do one way or the other with Isaiah Hartenstein is what I'm guessing.
2: And some aprons.
1: Aprons. Let's go to this. All right.
2: Right after Too Short.
1: Right. Too Short in a Taste of Biscuit. We love playing these Coach Calipari clips. This is him talking about, did the Kings get a load management guy in Darius Acuff?
4: Cal, you obviously have been responsible for sort of guiding young men into this league for a really long time. You've done it more than anyone, I think, at this point. And now Darius is just the latest. How much pride does that bring you?
5: No, I was so happy. He knows I wanted him to go higher in the draft, but I said, well, okay, this is going to work. He's working and going to be with an owner that absolutely wants him. Scotty coached his dad. I mean, he's going to be looked after as he grows because part of this is going to be growth. But I got to tell you one thing, folks. He could have shut it down this year, and he did not. He could have shut it down because of his toe. And it wasn't crazy, but hard to run. It's hard to play with the speed you need to. It's hard to defend. The last 12 games he played that way, would not sit out a game. Had to keep him in a boot. He didn't practice up.
1: We heard that here, too, when Cal was on with us. The optimistic side will say that, you know, maybe part of Acuff's defensive issues was his toe. Here's my defense for his lack of defense. He hurt his toe the final 12 games of the year. Calipari told him to focus on offense because he didn't want him wasting time on both ends of the floor.
2: Yeah.
1: So what we saw as lackluster defense was really Acuff just prioritizing his energy and toe issues. That flying on.
2: I was waiting for that. Energy.
1: Man, I always forget that I say the thing.
2: But what I will say, and I don't know that this will happen, but what you hope for if you're the Kings, first and foremost, you want them to be better defensively. I mean, I think it's fair to ask that of any player. There's two ends to the court. It should be a priority. Everybody works in their offense. That's how you get there. That's your skill. That's your ability to put the ball in the basket or create for others. Or in this case, for Acuff, looks like he has both.
1: Yes.
2: But you can also turn into, and this is unfair to do comps, but like there was a time where Jokic was taken off the floor because he wasn't good defensively. Steph Curry has been taken off the floor because he isn't good defensively or wasn't. Brunson in those like last second possessions in the finals was off the floor. But for the bulk of the game, those guys are on the floor because they're too good offensively. They're too important. So I think even Coach Cal had said that something like that. Well, or in that clip he played earlier, he said with an expletive, yes. But his offense was so good, I didn't give a bleep about his defense. So, I mean, it's not as cavalier as that, but I think you have to go, if he's that special offensively or can become that special, you deal with it. And obviously you want him to work on it.
1: Yes.
2: But, you know, if it's a late game situation and they're up two, okay. So bring in Keegan, bring in, or maybe bring in
1: The new guy.
2: Yeah.
1: The new kid.
2: Just blanked on his name.
1: Stern, Elliot, nope. Fred, Isaiah, Sharp, Manuel Sharp.
2: Thank you. Him or someone else or whatever. And, you know, if you have a timeout left and you get the stop and you need the offense, then you bring it back. I mean, there's ways to work around that at the end of games. But, yeah, I'm sure it'll be a point of emphasis. And if it's one of those things that, like, I know, I don't know how you would be wired, but, like, if you were drafted seventh and everyone's like, Carmichael Davis, man, he's a first guy since Pete Maravich and all this stuff to do, lead the AC or SEC in points and assists, but his defense.
1: Yeah.
2: It's like, I'll show you. Yeah.
1: I'll show you lack of defense.
2: Yeah. Now, Sacramento media.
1: You know what the from the text line, they say in regards to what you just said, they say, we totally agree. Because of the toe. They even spelled it T-O-E.
2: Is it Sacramento with an E?
1: Sacramento. I like how Darius A. Cuff, you can't spell it without sack. We've seen the little thing where it says Darius and small and then S-A-C for us and then A-Cuff at A-C and then the U-F-F in little letters. They're neat. Again, Kings, I know you make enough money, but if you're not making those T-shirts, you're...
2: And Dave's an idea guy.
1: Help me help you.
2: Yeah.
1: Help me.
2: You'd wear that shirt.
1: I would wear that, of course, absolutely.
2: Is it going to be A-Cuff Jr. or just Darius A-Cuff?
1: Oh, let's try that again. Here, hold on. Yeah, no, that's a great question. I have been wondering. I've actually been getting asked because a lot of times we can...
2: Remember that year when the Kings came back from or the next, like it was a new season and like everybody was a third, like Frank Mason the third.
1: God, yeah.
2: Marvin Bagley, Harry Giles, Ben McLemore. It's like, what happened?
1: Yeah, like what are all these? We were just a team of thirds.
2: Yeah.
1: And you know.
0: Hello, you've reached Scott Moke.
2: Oh, you wanted to get his intro?
1: Yes.
2: Does he just block you now?
1: I don't know. It's 8:40. He's on the. He's probably listening. He's probably. And by the way, did you notice it rang and then went to it?
2: Yeah.
1: That sounds like an ignore.
6: He might be on the phone.
1: With who?
2: Let's see.
6: Does Czech Republic have like some big stuff happening?
1: Yes, yeah. They do.
2: What if he was talking to his wonderful mother or father?
1: Or father. It'd be great. They're great people.
6: Hello, mother.
1: Maybe his lovely wife.
2: Could be.
1: Maybe his kids. One of his beautiful children, Evan Asher. Yeah, maybe.
6: Maybe the principal of their kid's school because they just got expelled.
1: What if it's the president of Malaysia?
2: That's a possibility.
1: Okay, can I say something? If it turns out that Moke was on the phone with the president of Malaysia, is that the all-time called shot? Like, yes. Ever in the history of the show?
2: Yeah, I would actually be a little concerned.
1: The most, like, there would be...
2: Like,
1: be,
2: something's wrong.
1: Like, we're in a simulation?
2: Yeah.
6: Especially since they have a prime minister.
2: I don't know.
1: Well, actually. <They're> stupid. Beam Team says in the chat, he probably doesn't want to be live on air. Come on, dude.
2: Oh.
1: Please.
2: Everybody wants
1: We've
2: to be
1: done
2: live
1: this
2: on air.
1: Many, many.
2: Are we live?
1: Many times. We'll do it live. California Classic coming up. Darius A. Cuff, Alex Caravan, and Emmanuel Sharp for the Kings.
2: Let's see him. Let's go.
1: In game one, what is it? Is it July 4th?
2: 4th, 5th, and 6th, yeah.
1: So on America's 250th birthday, what better way to celebrate than A. Cuff versus Brown?
2: Is that what it is? That's the first matchup?
1: I think it is. Mykal Brown Jr. The Nets with Josh Jefferson and Tyler Bilodeau. Yeah. The Warriors will have Yaxel Foley-Lindeborg and Lejay Jones. And the Bucks will be there with Braden Burrs, Nate... Okay, I was told it was Ament, but like Jeff Ament of Pearl Jam a long time ago by somebody that I thought knew things, but apparently it's Ament, like Amen.
2: Okay.
1: Nate Ament and Malik Lewis. So a lot of Utes.
2: Good names. Good people in the draft.
1: Good names. Good Utes. California Classic. Are we giving away tickets at some point? I instantly regret asking that out loud on the air in case we're not.
6: We did.
1: We already did?
6: Yeah.
1: Did we? Yeah, so there you go. If you got those tickets, congratulations. Well, coming up next, what's on, what's not.
2: Not Dave.
1: And we'll go streaking. And then we're going to take a nice long Friday look at the Kings offseason so far, Jason.
2: Yeah.
1: We'll do that at 9 a.m. All coming up right here.
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6: The Elk Grove Blue 11 under all-star team.
1: He's right about this. Tell me more.
6: They won the Fresno Memorial Day Tournament Championship. They also won the Cal Ripken State Championship. They're the number one seed from Northern California, headed to regionals in Nevada with an opportunity to go to the World Series in Indiana. And guess what, guys?
1: What?
6: You know someone on that team.
2: Who's that?
1: Who is it?
6: Little David White Stevenson. Stevenson White. I messed it up.
2: We still have some of his artwork up here.
6: I think we do.
1: Well, I was interested. I was.
6: But they're going to be going to Nevada next month.
2: Let's go.
6: And try and
2: gambling?
6: Go all the way.
2: Oh.
6: Yeah. I heard that they do need sponsors, so maybe gambling might help.
1: Gotcha. What did you say? They're going to go to Nevada?
2: Go all the way.
1: Will you be up there personally cheering him on as a good uncle, cousin, whoever you are?
6: Unfortunately, I have to work.
1: Didn't have to unfortunately work for your back door thing you went to yesterday. You didn't have to work for that. But
6: I didn't go to the back door.
1: Forbidden door. Yes. But you know, little David's in the fight of his life here for sports immortality.
6: Sports immortality.
1: I mean, back door, the crab fishing, Oasis concert, random trip to Idaho. No problem. My relative going into Nevada, which is what, a couple hours away, to do the thing that I just read on the air. Let me say this to any potential sponsors out there.
2: Okay.
1: If Chris isn't willing to make the trip out there to support his cousin, young, little, tiny, precious, golden, glowing David, what the hell's the point?
2: Yeah, then what are we doing here?
1: You know who else is hot?
2: Who?
1: Kelly Fendler.
2: Okay.
1: I know, right? Kelly Fendler has been in the Pacific Ocean on a boat that she named Lily since departing from Monterey on May 21st. She is attempting to row her way to Oahu. 2,400 miles. She's attempting, usually it'll say she's attempting to break a world record. She's attempting to shatter a world record held by Leah Ditton of 86 days, 10 hours, and 5 minutes. She would become just the third woman to row to Hawaii unassisted. And somebody updated me on this earlier. She's not that far out. I think she's like 300 miles out or 280 something miles out or whatever the hell. I mean, here we go. Kelsey, where the hell are you? 247 miles from Hawaii right now. So, hey.
2: Hopefully there's no headwinds.
1: Right? Let's go tailwinds.
6: I've been following along. There have been headwinds.
1: Hmm. Oh, have there?
2: There are always headwinds.
1: Who is not?
6: Penalty kicks.
1: Oh yeah.
6: I don't know if you watch Paraguay, Germany, also Morocco and Netherlands. A lot of post hitting.
1: What?
6: A lot of straight missing.
1: Oh.
6: Wasn't good for the people who are fans of penalty. The one thing I don't like is just like, how can you not even hit it? It's just like, dude, some of these guys have been out there for 2 hours.
1: Was they're trying to put
6: in the heat,
1: the spinny stuff on there, and then it just goes meow, and it doesn't work out. That's my professional analysis.
2: Spinny stuff, and it doesn't work out.
1: Here is Paraguay with their winning kick to knock out Germany.
25: A
3: A few have been in this position for Paraguay. But he scores! Paraguay have done it! Paraguay have won it! And they booted Germany out of the World Cup!
1: And
4: it was great!
1: Here is, not to be outdone, Morocco saying, go back to the Netherlands. Netherland. Oh, come on, play. Jesus.
20: Ismail Sabari can win the penalty shootout for Morocco with this kick. Yes!
1: It's pretty good. Also, wait, what are you laughing? Why are you laughing at them?
6: Netherlands losing?
1: You, so is it, do you hate every European team except for the one that your boy's on? Holland? Which technically you're rooting against Holland.
6: Yeah, I guess so.
1: Wow.
2: Confirmed.
1: I mean, I guess so.
6: I mean, I wasn't thinking that way, but yeah, but you're right.
1: Would you say, Chris, that you are a hater? Just in general.
6: Yeah. I think all soccer fans are haters. All soccer fans root against other teams more than they root for them.
1: I think that's actually fairly accurate. You asked for it, we'll give it to you. Always shout out to the Americans, but the Spanish call is always better. Here's Paraguay. Here is, when I say here's Paraguay, I mean here is an unmuted call for Paraguay.
22: Marca Canales, Paraguay está en octavos.
1: It's already better.
22: Si tapa Neuer, hola abuela, seguimos. 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
1: Listening to classical music.
2: Just like it.
1: Just amazing. If I can find the Moroccan call, I'll help you out, but I don't see it yet. All right. Let's go streaking. Streaking!
24: It's time to go streaking.
23: We're going streaking!
25: Who is the Nostradamus of MLB?
24: Who can keep the streak going? It's time to go streaking.
26: What the hell are you doing?
23: We're streaking.
1: All right.
2: Well, let's see how we did. Dave, you're at zero. I'm at one. Chris is at one. So we got to get going here on our streaking. Dave, you had a restart. So you said, look, I'm going to start my streak with Henry Bolte.
1: Henry Bolte.
2: I was at this game. I saw him get that hit. One for five with an RBI. You're now at one.
1: Thank you very much.
2: I made the mistake of taking Jacob Wilson, not because he didn't get a hit, but he got placed on the injured list.
1: Dork.
2: He did not play, so I stay at one.
1: Wait, why is Jacob Wilson a dork for being injured?
2: No, it's me. Jason.
1: Okay, just making sure, because a lot of people take that the wrong way.
2: And then Chris sent in Nick Kurtz. And he got it four times, and he got a hit. So we all loaded up on A's yesterday.
6: Very early on.
2: What's that?
6: Very early on. Then you don't have to worry about it.
1: By the way, shout out to Josh Carota Grauer.
2: I saw his first major league hit.
1: Have a day.
2: Yeah.
1: 3-for-4. He is currently batting a sultry 750.
2: I know. At one point, he got a hit in his first at-bat. I thought, should he retire?
1: Mm.
2: One for one.
1: That's it.
2: It was perfect.
1: What if he did, like, Moonlight Graham, except he didn't get a hit? But you get my point.

0: I'm going to take the A's, Max.
1: Okay, all right.
0: Maximum Muncie.
1: That is so weird.
0: It is.
1: That is so freaking weird.
0: Chris?
2: I mean, we all took A's yesterday. Yeah. Can we all take A's today?
1: No, you're going to be different.
3: My name is Otto.
0: Otto Lopez.
1: By the way, we got it here as we got a break. Morocco, by the way. This is Morocco's winning kick. The great Andres Cantor.
4: Arriba el remate de Saibari. El goleador del equipo. Saibari.

0: se va a casa.
1: I wasn't alive to see Mozart or Beethoven. I wasn't, man.
2: But you are now. That's what just, a time to be alive.
3: Yeah, like, what was it like, Jason?
2: It was fine. That's it, was like it was mid.
1: Imagine like watching a great jazz drummer or something. Just, God, I could listen to him read the freaking phone book. Hey, it's time to start calling Andres Cantor, one of the best announcers in the world of any sport.
2: I agree.
1: And when I say it's time, I mean people have been doing that a long time. But hey,
2: it's time for you to do it.
1: Yeah, it's time for us to do it. Let's take a break. Final hour of the program, and we haven't really talked about it yet. We got more press conference audio, a lot for you, and Devin Carter will not join us because, sorry, I got mixed up. We'll talk about the Devin Carter trade. It's going to be a little bit of a different clock, not that you guys will notice. Scott Perry's going to join us at 9:30. So we will be right back after the, but it is an exciting time in Sacramento. And it's an exciting time right now as we welcome in, I mean, do you need, I'll introduce him anyways. The legendary one, fresh back, by the way, as I understand it, from New York.
2: Wow, busy.
1: Being there to support his players, now back in Arkansas. Joining us this morning, Coach John Calipari. Cal, it's Dave. It's Jason. Thank you for joining us. Good morning.
4: Hey, guys, look, I don't know cameras real well, so my head is huge right now in this camera, but everybody can hear me, so. I didn't get back here till about 3.
1: Oof.
4: But it was well worth the trip, as it always is. Nerve-wracking. I've got two guys that still have to get drafted, Malik Thomas and Trevin Brazil, who I know will go early in this second round. Really feel bad that they did not go in the first round. But you know what? Everybody is on their own path. And I heard you talk about me being happy. You know, I know the whole staff. Vivek and I go way back since he's been trying to recruit my guys and, you know, positionless basketball and all this stuff that he and I've already talked about. So we were on the phones about this. Scotty coached the kid's dad, for God's sakes, and BJ and I talked. And, you know, so this is a great day for Darius, but also for Sacramento. Great kid, worker, can be the face of your team because of the kind of person he is. And that may take time, but he's that kind of player. I compare him to what kind of went on with Maxie when, you know, size-wise or this, that. And I said to everybody, you're going to regret passing on this guy. You're going to regret it. And in this case, I've been saying the same thing. And I will tell you that he's ready to go. I'm excited because they really wanted him. They really wanted him. And it's going to work for all parties.
2: And you think, Coach, like day one, that's tough to come into this league and flourish, but he's got confidence. He flourished for you. Do you think he's ready to go, as ready as you can be, NBA ready, if the Kings put him in that lineup day one?
4: Here's why. The guys that can walk in that league, because there's ups and downs. There's too many games. You walk in that league, there's two things in my mind you have to be. You have to love the gym. I mean, you don't

0: you have to love being lonely. You have to spend extra time. You also have to have illogical confidence. Well, where does it come from? Well, either you're delusional or you live in the gym. And then you have that kind of confidence that is so strong, it doesn't matter what comes at you. I hate to put like 20 and 10 out there, but I will. That's kind of what I say.
1: Oh, do we lose the connection completely? Okay, well, if we're going to lose the connection, 20 and 10 is a great
2: place. That's what I heard.
1: It's a great place to lose the connection, as we'll try to reestablish with Coach Calipari. One thing that is very evident with Cal, the dude rides for his players.
2: Oh, and he should. And that's it's rewarded him.
1: It absolutely has. One thing we'll bring up with him, too, is the amount of money. Do we have him back, I think? No, I hear something. Okay. The amount of money that his players have gone on to make in the NBA is, and we talked about this a little bit yesterday before the draft, is astounding. I want to say the number has eclipsed $6
2: billion. Wow.
1: $6 billion. As we welcome Coach back here, and again, the power of the internet. Coach, we lost you at a perfect point. If we're going to lose you, you said, and I quote, "I don't want to throw 20 and 10 out there, but I'm gonna."
0: Yeah, he's one that because of his confidence, you notice I got the camera right.
1: Yeah.
0: The second time, which is kind of amazing. I can't do anything by myself, so I didn't have staff. I'm in my house. Look, my head's not where it's supposed to be now. Okay, let me move over.
1: You're doing great.
0: No, he is one that I knew that Maxie could do it. You know, some of these guys are going to be able to go in and do the things they need to do. But he will be one of those guys because of a competitive spirit, will to win. I'll just give you one thing. He didn't go home over Christmas. So why aren't you going home? He said, because I'm gonna get my workouts in. And one of the coaches that lived in town worked him out every day. That's who he is. He's a gym rat. We lose to Alabama on the road in double overtime. He scores 49. His foot was bothering him. I had kept him out, put the boot on, don't practice for a while. Let's get this. After the game, I said, why don't you sit out the next game? We were playing Missouri at home. And he looks at me and he said, we just lost. And he got up and left my office with the boot on and played the next few games. And he's all healthy now. But it's going to be, you know, and I know there are other good players in this draft. But I've coached a long time, so I've seen a lot of good players. But he's one, not afraid to miss the game winner. That's how you make game winners. You're not afraid to miss the game winner. And he's excited to be there. We sat at that table and I said, this is going to play out perfect. You're going to be where you need to be, where they really want you. And he's going to be good. Now I'm going to have to come out to some games again.
1: Well, and Coach, this is far from our first experience with you or your players. This is actually now spanning three schools, going back to Tyreke Evans, and obviously Boogie Cousins, and now Darius Acuff, and of course Scal and some other guys were in there. But
0: what about the Aaron Fox?
1: Aaron Fox, excuse me. So
0: Malik Monk?
1: Yes, I knew.
0: Do we keep going? Yeah.
1: I knew I was playing with fire here.
0: How about Trey Lyles?
2: Yeah,
1: I love Trey Lyles. We know Coach Cal players, and you're such a mentor to these kids, obviously, and you know they're teenagers that are away from home for the first time, and now they're gonna go to a city like Sacramento where basketball is everything. do you have a conversation with them, for example, on, we were talking about the pressure of getting the keys to the castle. This is a team that won 22 games last year. So, what would you say, or maybe what did you say to Darius when it came to, hey, this is where you're going, this is what to expect? Coach, you with us? We still have Coach? That was a really good question.
2: It was a good question.
1: It was a great
2: question. I hear a little bit of background. Yeah.
1: Yeah, we don't know if the audio cut out or not. Something's going on internet-wise there. I think that was honestly the best question.
2: I think so.
1: Maybe he's ever been asked.
2: Maybe he was shocked by it and was needing to think and regroup.
1: Yeah. Maybe that's what it was. Yeah. I guess we can play with that, and if we can't get the video set up, maybe we can do a call or something. But either way, we'll try to reestablish with Coach Cal, as he said, the long, long
2: pipe. He knew his list of Kings players. That was impressive.
1: And I knew going down that road. I knew that it would, you know, and my bad on with De'Aaron Fox as coach, we're powering through. I mean, much like Darius Acuff in that boot, we're not gonna stop heading forward. I think you're back with us. I was just simply, I'll shorten it, asking you, what do you tell Darius coming out to Sacramento, what to expect pressure wise, but also city wise? You're very familiar with this fan base.
0: You know, he and I haven't talked in those terms yet, mm-hmm. but I told him how lucky he was that he's got an owner that really wants him. He's got the Scotty, you go all the way down to the staff that really wants him and knows who he is, like thoroughly knows who he is and what he can do. And he's fortunate. He and I will have that talk. The biggest part of that is he's hard on himself. You got to be your biggest cheerleader in that league. Because it's a different way of coaching. It's not there just to pick you up. You got a job to do. You're professional. You're stepping into NBA. You ready? No boys allowed. NBA. And you got to grow fast, which means you can't be tough on yourself. You live in the gym. Expect to do well. You should do well. He's a beast physically. And who proved to you guys you could be a smaller guard and really lead a team to a championship?
2: Yep.
0: Jalen.
2: Yep.
1: Mm-hmm.
0: You talk about it. You talk about Tyrese is not 6'5". I mean, so this kid, 6'2", with a 6'7" wingspan. He's a better defender than you think, and here's why he'll be. I've already talked to him about being a target. If you're a target in the NBA, they're doing whatever they can to get you on the ball, and then that man's taking you. If you want to be the target, go in there and act like defense doesn't matter. And in the playoffs, it was ridiculous. Whoever they could get to be a bad defender on the ball, that's what they did. If you can't physically stay up with this game, it's going to take you years and years and years. He can't. He's like a beastie. He's a tough, hard-nosed, but he's a great kid. I mean, you know, it's he and his mom and dad and sister, it was all, you know, and then he had 75 family members from Detroit there. They were all there.
2: Wow.
0: I mean, it was a great, great scene.
2: Coach, you mentioned he's going to be a better defender than people think. That was a criticism. Tell us why. Is that a fair criticism of him? They're always going to point out strengths and weaknesses. What do you think he will be able to do defensively for the Kings and as a rookie in this league?
0: Well, the question becomes, can you be the best defender and the best version of you defensively? I mean, he's not going to be that guy that just goes and shuts out the other team. But he can play pick and roll defense. He's physical on the ball. You got to be able to chess people and hold your position because that's where the game is now. You can't hand check the way it used to be, but when that guy drives, you just physically foul him with your chest. They're letting that go. He can do all that. You know, I've had other players that they talk about is not a great defender. They tried to say that about Carl Towns and this, that, and the other. You know what? As soon as he started getting the ball more and they played through him, he became a better defender. Isn't that amazing?
2: Yeah.
0: He rebounded better. He blocked more shots. And you're going to say, we're not going to be talking about this kid's defense. What we're going to do is ticket sales are going up because people are going to want to watch him play. He's so fun to watch. I mean, I caught myself watching him at times. Now, I had to call him in a couple times, and I needed him to really get Malik Thomas involved. And I sat them both down and said, look, you got to get him involved. You get yourself free and you get him involved so that we can have this team we're trying to build. And he did it. He'll do whatever you say. I mean, he's coachable. He had some things that he had to mature on when we got him. But you know what's crazy? We talked about him in the recruiting process. Mom, dad, and him, I talked about exactly, here's where you have to grow. And you know what? He knew it. And that's why he wanted to play for me, because I told him the truth. That's what he wants. I mean, most of the kids in that league, and I say kids, minor kids, but they want to be coached. They want to be told the truth. They want to be able to trust what they're dealing with. And he's no different. But I'll say this. Unbelievably good for Sacramento, but also for him. And you'll watch. People are going to want to go to the games because they're going to want to see him. He is going to want to win. So Scotty and the boys got to put that team together so they can win, because he will want to win. It's important to him.
1: The legend, Coach Calipari, joining us right now in Sactown Sports. Coach, you won't remember this, but about 13 years ago, I'm going to bring up a mutual we have. I don't know what kind of what Andrew Rogers has on you, but obviously he helped us tremendously in getting you on this morning. And he facilitated. I've been out to see you guys three times. We went out in it was the year you played Alabama. You were number one. That was with, I think, Devin Booker and Willie Cauley-Stein on the squad. Michael Buffer was doing the intros. And we got to sit with you, see a practice, sit in your office. And you were so wonderful with your time and so amazing to listen to. The one thing that, one of the things that really stuck out to me, I can't remember if it's a picture, a frame, but you have a, like a running tally of, in addition to the paninis on the walls of all the former greats, of the money that your players have made and are continuing to make in the NBA. I know you broke the record for first round picks. I think it was last night, players over $6 billion, I think, in NBA salary. You've come so far in your career. Now, when you step into a living room, it's got to be almost a done deal. But how much has recruiting changed over the years for you and your experience?
0: It's really, I appreciate you bringing it up. And it is $6 billion, and it is 13 All-Stars, and it is 42 All-Star games, and it is four number one picks, and it is 45, 50 lottery picks.
1: Wow.
0: It is two MVPs. Who's the second MVP? You know Shea's one.
1: Yeah.
0: Who's the other one?
2: Let's see.
1: Wait, who is?
0: Derrick Rose.
2: Memphis.
1: Yeah, you're right.
0: But here's again. My best players have all been good guys, and I believe it's because of how we recruit. If you're into drinking, clubbing, chasing, smoking, why would you come here? Why would you do that? Why would you do that to yourself, and why would you do it to me? If you don't love being in the gym and you don't love the process, if you don't love being lonely at times and doing it yourself, why would you come here? You have to be on a mission. This isn't for everybody. I'm not going to promise you start. You got to go take what you want. I'm not going to run 35 plays for you every game. This isn't about you. It's about us. I'm going to teach you how to be a great teammate. You want to be a great teammate? Those are the guys in the NBA. If they're really good and they're really good teammates, they're max deals. My guys have about 30% of the max deals. Mm. That's just saying. Is that a humble brag right there?
2: That's a flex. It's a good flex.
1: Why not flex?
0: Yeah. So I think, again, if you talk to John Wall, like there have been players to go to my past players, and he will say, Devin Booker said it. Listen, he ain't going to run a whole lot of plays for you. Can you go get your own shot? Do you understand? It's hard, but it can change your life. But it's hard. Nothing is given. You have to take what you want. But learning to be a great teammate. Because all these kids grow up, the coach, they're taking all the shots. They're doing all the stuff. Now you come to a situation where you're with other good players. And the other good players, here's a comment I'll make. If you want to be in a gym where you're by far the best player, you're in the wrong gym. You want to be in a gym where everybody's better, where you got to catch up, where you got to figure things out. You got to run faster. You got to be more physical. That's the gym you want to be in. You know, you talk about Andrew Rodgers. He goes back to my days with Big Cuz, who I love to death. And
1: your wife's favorite player, last I checked, was Boogie Cousins.
0: She used to yell at me, stop yelling at him. And he would say, tell him, Miss Cuz, or Miss Cal, tell him, please tell him. But he deserved to be yelled at.
1: Yeah, I believe that.
0: But I love him to death. And I was at Andrew's wedding and... Mm-hmm. You know, you come across in life, this whole thing is about relationships that are created, that are real, that are authentic, that are two-way streets. And Andrew's a connector.
1: Yep.
0: He's one of those guys. He gets things done. If he's in your corner, he'll help. He'll do what he has to. But he's also a warrior. You know, you need goodwill ambassadors. You ready? Because I respect coaches. Believe me, because it's really hard. But I'm trying to out-care them with my guys and hold them accountable, make them uncomfortable, get them to understand this is a path and you're not going to like me all the time. I can deal with that, but I need you to understand it isn't what I do. It's what you do. So it's what all these players have done that have made it's not what I've done. It's the path that we created, guys. So when I'm sitting at that table, that path that they have to walk is what they walk to get to where they're trying to go.
2: You know, Coach, last one for me here is last night wasn't new to you. This has happened to you many times, but it's been, you know, SGA's dream, John Wall's dream, Devin Booker's dream, and you've seen it all play out. What was it like to yet be a part of that for what now is Darius Acuff's dream? And again, not new to you, but this is their big night. And, you know, does it feel like a sense of pride for you to see another one of yours get to the league?
0: So last night after everything was over, I had 15, 16, 17 Arkansas people who have helped me at the draft in a box. And I said, when you get a moment, I need you to come up. And then I had it arranged so he could get on an elevator and not have to go through the crowd and come up the back way. But it was 11 o'clock, 11:15, and he had gone all day and was probably anxious. You know what? Him, his mom, his dad, his people, they came up that night. That shows you his appreciation. It shows you who he is. And his dad finally said, Coach, he got to see some family. We got to get out of here. I said, go. We took a picture with all the guys. Look, those people were so ecstatic for him. And he showed respect back. That's who he is. And again, you know, for me, I go into these homes and I'll say, we do right. And we all do this together. It's not going to be like this long. So this isn't just a young person making it. This is a family's and their family's family and their family all changing. The direction of their family just took a hard right to the better. Their family and everybody involved with their family. And I just don't take it lightly. I don't look at a young person and say, he's an asset. That's someone's child. I'm coaching 17 and 18 year olds, 19, trying to stay away from the 27 year olds. But, you know, but you're coaching these young guys. That's someone's child. And they're looking at this saying, like, in some cases, this is our chance for the American dream. And their child is a genius, just like a pianist, just like a math genius. They're a genius in what they do. But I still got to challenge them. I still got to make them uncomfortable. I still got to hold them accountable. I still got to be aggressive at times to get them to do the right stuff. And I'm loving doing it. I've got a really good team of a bunch of good guys this coming year. Now, do you know what our average age is of my team? You know what's going on around the country. Mm-hmm. With 25s and whether it be Euros or reclass or 8 years of eligibility, all this stuff we're dealing with. What do you think the average age of this class is?
1: I bet you it's still around, 19, 12? I bet you it's still young.
0: 18, 18.
2: Yeah.
0: Now, I told my AD, I don't know if we can win this way. You know what I'm telling the kids? You know what? If you're good enough, you're old enough. Let's go. There ain't no excuses. Let's do it. It's what we've done. Now I want to try to do it with a really young team.
1: You have been incredibly nice with your time, especially considering your schedule yesterday and today. And again, I'll publicly thank you. He's like a brother to me as well, Andrew, who now I believe after you said what you said has his outgoing phone message for the rest of his life. You're tough to not root for, Coach, and you've sent a lot our way here in Sacramento. I know you root for us as well, and we really look forward to seeing you out here for a few games, and it'll be nice to see you again.
0: I'll be out there, guys. Thanks. I appreciate it. Take care of my boy.
1: Yep. Boys.
0: B-O-Y-S.
1: Exactly. Right. Thanks, Coach. Take care. That is Coach John Calipari. That's awesome.
2: Yeah.
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0: Day Part 2, reacting to yesterday's action and getting you set for tonight's second round. Here's Carmichael, Gabe, and Jason Ross.
1: Welcome back. Our sincere thanks.
2: That was awesome.
1: To Coach John Calipari. That was really, really cool. First off, it's Coach Cal.
2: Yes.
1: Right? So stop right there. Nice to have him on. Secondly, I know, look, we'll be transparent as always. Like, I know that coach isn't going to come on. No coach is going to come on and be like, well, there's some questions about
2: it. I don't like this pick for you guys.
1: I don't, that defense, but going to defense, he addressed it right out of the gate.
2: Yep.
1: And however you feel about Coach Calipari, he's a genius when it comes to coaching kids. That's just an undeniable fact. The track record is the greatest of all time. So when he speaks, yeah, you know he's going to, and you could hear the loyalty and the love in his voice, not just about Acuff, but all his players. But he's also making really salient points. He wants to be coached hard. You got to coach these guys right. Yep. He has a long relationship, Cal does, with this team, ownership, coaches, all across the board. So when one of his guys comes here, and a main guy, not to disrespect any of the others, but this is one of the crown jewels of his programs, and you hear how excited he is, how much he wanted Acuff to come here,
2: sure,
1: you got to feel good about that.
2: Yeah, absolutely. And I think it's, you know, we say this a lot. It's all how you look at things. Let's even take a guy in the league that everybody, we would say every organization in the league would take right now, is Victor Wembanyama.
1: Yeah.
2: He's going into year four, and even going into year four, I would say he doesn't have a go-to move. All right.
1: Yeah.
2: There's a flaw. There's a critique. There's something that he can get better at. There's always going to be, and he addressed the two things I think we heard the most about with Acuff, his defense and his size. Well, size, if you're big enough, if you're good enough, you're big enough, is what he said. And his defense is better than what you think, but he's not going to be the guy that, hey, look, SGA's coming in.
1: Right.
2: Darius, go stop him. Like, one,
1: right,
2: nobody does, but that's going to be probably a Hunter assignment or a Keegan Murray assignment.
1: That's right.
2: So he's going to have to adjust to that. But also, when he's called upon, he's going to have to be better defensively.
1: Yes. I mean,
2: he has to get better at it.
1: We had there was, when you look back, and here is, you know, here's the main argument against folks like me that bring that up as an issue. Well, you'd rather have a 10 at one thing than two sixes on both sides. Steph Curry is not a defensive stopper. Damian Lillard, not a defensive stopper. Jalen Brunson, not a defensive stopper. That's your reigning finals MVP. So we have seen multiple blueprints, especially in the case of Curry and Brunson, who are champions. Lillard never got there.
2: Right.
1: Of your regular size, whatever, you know, 6'2", 6'3", guards that are not defensive dudes. But again, going back to what I think is the Scott Perry blueprint, of which he did the early parts and then Leon Rose and World Wide West took over in New York and finished. But get your Brunson, get your point of attack, and then it comes down to surround them with stretchable wings. The Josh Hart, who's so underrated as a rebounder, even though he's technically a guard, big guy down the middle. And you look to that history, Jason, and go, okay, maybe along with getting out of cap hell, this is the start of the Perry blueprint that's already worked in the past.
2: Yeah, and the other way to look at it for Kings perspective, Kings fans, like, Dave, I don't know this for a fact, but I do believe if he was considered the best defensive guard in this draft, they don't get him at 7.
1: That's exactly right.
2: He might go 1.
1: That's two.
2: There's no chance that he's there.
1: That's right.
2: They've already taught. I mean, nobody's really, I haven't heard anybody question his offense, to be honest.
1: No.
2: And that's also fair to go, I'm sure that's not polished. I'm sure he needs to improve.
1: Yeah.
2: I'm sure that can get better. Now he's going to be playing against men, and the best defensive guys may go, oh no, we need to stop Acuff at the point of attack. Now all of a sudden you're going against the best. How does he handle that? He's got to go through all that and get better, even on what is a strength. So lots of growth, but it's got to start somewhere.
1: Yeah, and again, that, unlike Curry and Lillard, well, maybe Lillard a little bit, but Curry wasn't a 2010 guy. Now Steph's in a you know, I'm not trying to,
2: it took him a while
1: get
2: to get
1: too
2: there.
1: Lost there. Yeah. But Acuff isn't just a scorer. Acuff's also a proven distributor as well. And that was another anecdote Cal dropped, is sitting Acuff and another one of his players down and talking about involving each other and involving the other player more. And Acuff responded to that. When you have, I think the best teams are those that are the ones that can, they trust. They trust that if they pass the ball, they're going to get the ball back. The offense is free flowing. Is Darius Acuff along with Alex Caraban? Is that the Stephen Clay model? Is that what? Because I'm ready to say that right now.
2: Oh, you are.
1: I'm ready to say that. Basically,
2: Carmichael Dave says
1: the next generation, the new Steph Curry Clay Thompson combination, is Darius Acuff and Alex Caraban. By the way, oh, but where's Draymond? Oh, his name's Dylan Cardwell.
2: Oh, wow.
1: A kind of an undersized center type that, you know.
2: So when's the parade?
1: Let's let the Spurs and Thunder and Knicks mess around with
2: it.
1: We need time, but I wouldn't make any plans for, say, middle of June 2028.
2: Okay.
1: Maybe
2: 29. I can wait a year. 2 years? I don't know.
1: And then when we're coming off our title in 2030, by the way, repeat.
2: Oh,
1: and maybe a three-peat. Yeah. And, wow, I forgot. We have lowly Minnesota's unprotected pick swap. What do you know?
2: Take that, Wolves.
1: Oh, no. The Spurs have our pick swap in 2031. Have fun with number 30.
2: Who are you?
1: San Antonio.
2: Positive Dave.
1: No, you know what? You know what it is? It's the Calipari effect.
2: Yeah.
1: I'm ready to run through a wall. Why spend any time on the negatives?
2: Yeah, I know he doesn't need it by any means. You've been around it. But, like, imagine if he got a cut of the $6 billion, or what was the number? He had the running total going of the amount of money he's made. He's like, oh, it's also two MVPs. It's this many All-Stars, this many first round. And I was like, man.
1: Well, that's the thing we were talking about with him. Like, imagine you're Fred Smith, coach of blah, blah, blah, and you're going into somebody's living room and saying, all right, son and mom and dad, and all, here's what we can offer. And then Cal comes in. He's like, okay, so... my guys have made a little over $6 billion. Yeah. I have more first-round picks than anybody in history. We're going to take care of you 100%. We got some NIL money over here waiting. And we'll get you in the first round. Take care of your family, and you're always welcome here. And here's like five guys I have on speed dial that are former MVPs that you can talk to about the experience.
2: Yeah, like sometimes my assistant will handle it, and it's like, it's John Wall. It's
1: right.
2: De'Aaron Fox.
1: Right.
2: It's, you know, his past player. Devin Booker closes the deal.
1: Here's a video from Anthony Davis, DeMarcus Cousins, and De'Aaron Fox all talking about why you, Jason Ross, should come to Arkansas and play basketball.
2: Sweet.
1: And it's the thing about John Calipari, guys like that, and there aren't too many guys like that, but he is a traveling blue chip college university type. I'm convinced. Like,
2: who does he have to convince? Honestly,
1: like, we got to go to break, and I'm not trying to be. I am being a little bit silly here, but not 100% silly. If we somehow were able to convince John, and by the way, this is no disrespect to Mike Bibby or anyone there, but if Coach Calipari said, you know what, I want to try my hand at Sac State.
2: Stinger's up.
1: Dude, how long until they're in the tournament making noise simply because of the presence of Calipari?
2: Yeah, it's true.
1: So when he's putting a stamp on these things, by the way, John Calipari guards have had a little bit of success in the NBA.
2: Just a little.
1: I'm ready for the parade. We'll take a break. By the way, that interview, and I think we'll doctor it a bit, not the audio, but the video to make it more digestible. We didn't even talk about that. That's all up on the, or be up on the website, sacktownsports.com, the app, and of course, YouTube. We'll take a break. First time all day, we're going to step just a little bit to the side of the draft. I know. What's hot, what's not, we'll go streaking, and then we'll get right back to the draft second round today, right after this.
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1: Oh.
2: The Atlantic Coast Conference?
0: Since the year 2000, the ACC has 248 first-round draft picks in the NBA. The second-best conference is the SEC. They've had 196. So the ACC is 52 more first-rounders than the second-place league.
2: That's crazy. Although I hate the SEC, but I acknowledge they're good.
1: Yeah.
2: And, of course, the I said SEC, ACC, vaunted teams like UCLA and USC.
1: What?
2: I think we're on the same page with this one. There's no place they belong more than in the Atlantic Coast Conference. Nothing screams Los Angeles like the Atlantic.
3: Dave loves Coast. LA.
2: Dave loves it. Conference. By the way, Chris, you sent this to us earlier. The Lakers are signing Austin Reeves to a 4-year, $185 million contract. That is what, $46.7 million a year, somewhere in that range. He declined his $14.9 million player option. Jason, we can break this all down tomorrow. I'm going to jump out of the gate with a hot take. I think that was the right decision by Austin Reeves to decline.
1: The right decision by the Lakers.
2: Uh-oh.
4: Yeah, a lot of guacamole.
2: Can I tell you this much, though? I'll take that contract and that player any day over what the Wizards gave Trae Young.
0: I thought you personally were going to take it.
2: Well, I would take either one.
1: Yeah, I think that first day, like, look, when you're already making, what was he making, 14?
2: 14.9.
1: I mean, we can't relate by any means, but imagine that first day of your new contract, and, like, I don't know if it just goes up in direct deposit, and you're just like, whoa.
2: That's right. So when you think about that, like, can you imagine looking at your bank app?
1: I don't even know what number an athlete would have. I'll just be like, I got 400,000 in there. Whoa, now I have... 2.8 million sitting
0: two commas.
2: All right, so let's see here. We're just gonna assume it's around 46 million a year. All right, so let's what is that, probably a 45% tax bracket, maybe closer to 50. Let's call it 47.
1: Okay,
2: so that is 20.
1: Oh, he's only making 20.
2: Okay, so now he's around 20, let's call it 25 million, even though it's a little bit less now. I know there's agent fees. There's agent fees. There's like NBA escrow. I actually did get a look about 5 years ago at a player's pay stub, and I knew there was taxes. I knew there was an agent fee, but then like they put certain amount of money into NBA escrow for, I can't even remember what it is, all kinds of funds and all. It's about 10%. Okay. So 10% of the 25 million remaining is 2,500,000. Okay, so now we're at, let's just say at the least he's making $22 million a year.
1: A new deal.
2: Okay, now let's divide that by, okay, so 52 weeks in a year. Let's say he gets paid once every 2 weeks like the rest of us. So that's what, that's
1: 26 paychecks.
2: That's 26 paychecks, right? So 26, all right, what did we say, 22 million? And that's divided by 26.
1: Less than a million a paycheck. Oh my goodness.
2: So yeah. So every 2 weeks, approximately, we're trying to figure this out on the air, Austin Reeves will see a deposit into his, let's call it, should we say Bank of America?
1: Yeah.
2: Why not?
1: Yeah.
2: $846,153.84.
1: Put it all on SpaceX.
2: You are.
1: Bitcoin.
5: I don't know if that's a good idea right now.
2: $846,000 every 2 weeks to work 70% of the year playing basketball.
0: That's not fair.
2: They're all right. You're right. You're traveling on private planes.
1: It's a job.
2: 5-star hotels.
1: It's a job.
2: By the way.
1: Huge time commitment.
2: You got per diem. You're not paying for anything on the road you don't want to. You're fed. You got endorsement deals. You got free all the shoes and gear you want. I mean, really, you're just paying for house and cars and vacations at this point. I would probably buy that new Steam machine and maybe an Xbox.
1: Wait, I'm trying to remember. Do the players get per diem?
2: Yeah. They just don't get it in the, they still get per diem, but they don't get it in the, yeah, they don't do the envelope anymore. It comes on the paycheck.
1: Because I knew they get fed. Yeah. I was just trying to think if they got.
2: Nah, they still, we could probably find out.
1: Yeah, anyway.
2: We could probably find out. And by the way, I need to say this publicly again. Not that it means a ton to you guys, but I want to publicly thank Andrew Rogers, who I became close with when DeMarcus Cousins was here. Andrew was the team manager at Kentucky the year John Wall and DeMarcus were on the team. Followed DeMarcus to Sacramento, became his business manager, still is, by the way, and now you know, Andrew's the type of guy that he has a lot of business in China. When he found out my son, who's in China right now, when he found out Mason was going to China, his first text, he heard it on the radio and was just like, is anything he needs, anything he wants, you want somebody, you want me to have one of my buddies take him to dinner, show him around, you know, just, he's that type of dude. So when you heard Coach Cal speak so lovingly of him, Andrew is one of those guys that most, if not all of you do not know, but yet every room Andrew walks into in Sacramento, and he's a Kentucky guy, every room he walks into, everybody knows him.
1: He's saying he's good at business?
2: He's good at, he's a connector, as Cal said it best. He's a connector. And by the way,
3: good business.
2: His mom, rest her soul, was one of the most wonderful people I ever met. His dad was a janitor, like came from those roots, and I love him. I'm proud of him, and he's the guy that single-handedly put all this together.
1: Well, thank
2: so
1: you,
2: thank you, Andrew. One hell of a modern American from the 916. I gross a little over $25,000 every 2 weeks. It's up there, Warbucks. But taxes kick in and everything else is taken out. I bring home $11,000 every 2 weeks.
1: Oh no!
2: Don't feel sorry for me. But that's way too damn much money that's taken away. You know, I do agree with that.
1: $11,000 every 2 weeks is the take home.
2: Yeah. I know, right? I know. But I mean, hey, look, you can be making good money, acknowledge that you're making good money, but also say like, dude, they're taking away.
1: They
2: like,
1: are. Yeah.
6: Did you enjoy that drive on that road to work?
2: Really? Well, so actually, does he get to use the road a lot more than you do because you're contributing less?
6: What does that even mean?
2: Does he get more use out of
1: It's like the cat in the box.
2: It is like the cat in the box. Love it when that argument comes up.
6: Did he enjoy that education of his employees?
2: Did he pay more attention in school when he was there and maybe not go out and drink beers all the time?
6: I'm just asking.
2: Education of his employees?
1: Can we take this to the text thread?
2: Giving those employees jobs and helping their lives, providing them opportunities. Anyway. Darius Acuff.
1: Straight.
2: Darius Acuff, he is a king. There's an Eleanor Rigby song there for Whitey. What's hot?
1: I already got
2: 63 years old. No, I'm not. And what's not, by the way, other than your social opinion?
6: The NorCal Yolo County Athletics.
2: Ah, is that where NorCal? What
1: Yolo
2: you call
1: County.
2: Yolo County, the NCYC Athletics.
1: Yolo A's.
2: Kind of rolls off the tongue.
6: They lost yesterday 3-1 to the Giants. They're on a 3-game losing streak. They are 3 games under 500, 2.5 back of them. Oh, Mariners.
1: Chris loves Seattle.
2: You know how I'm going to say this, and Chris, I'm just being vulnerable here, so you can clip this up, but I'd ask you not to because it wouldn't be fair. I am such a fraud right now. I'm wearing a Giants hat. I'm a lifelong Giants fan.
1: Are you?
2: I am. But damn if I wasn't rooting for the A's last night. And I don't know how to reconcile that.
6: How long have you been a Giants fan?
2: Since forever. I am 63 years old. You're such a stupid idiot. What is that even from? What did I even
6: you
2: say
6: said
2: that
6: today? You're
2: but
6: like,
2: what did I say? What's
6: it
2: context?
6: Was, I think you're talking about a Knicks fan.
2: I'm 63. Yeah. I was 10 years. I didn't remember that at all. So the best part is Chris will pull things that I said, and I have no memory. You could have given me all day. I would have no memory of why I said that. Like the one where he French kissed my dad or whatever. Yeah. Which again, he could have clipped right there
1: I
2: guess.
1: The Mexico.
2: I'm like, I don't remember saying it. What I respect. The Mexico, dude. It's the Mexico that really makes that. We'll take a break. Final hour of the program. We'll hit the second round today.
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0: It actually happened. The worst kept secret in the NBA draft came to fruition. Darius Acuff Jr., you are a Sacramento King. Welcome into the Matt, George, and, well, what in the world? I'm making this our full names now. It's the Matt and Kayla Show. I'm Matt George. That's Kayla Anderson. We got Anthony with us in the other room. He's dressed head to toe once again in throwback King swag. It's an exciting day in Sacramento because I think from the Kings' perspective, now they're going to say this no matter what happens, but genuinely from the Kings' perspective, last night went as close to perfect as it could have possibly gone for what Scott Perry and the Sacramento Kings wanted to accomplish as far as months ago. A great night for the Sacramento Kings and Kayla Anderson's guy, Darius Acuff Jr., hopping on a plane from the draft in New York by way of Arkansas to Sacramento, where he will call his new home.
1: All I got to say is my man.
0: Oh, my God.
1: Delivered.
0: Sunglasses are on.
1: Now, if you notice, I did my best today to represent my guy, Mr. Darius Acuff.
0: Is it the red? The red glasses he had?
1: They're pink. They're like a pink shade, like a
0: okay,
1: kind of golden pinkish.
0: I see the gold frame.

0: Now, these don't have Cartier on them and stuff. Mm. I tried to do the long necklace, which this is about the most expensive necklace I own, which is, you know, my dad got it on a cruise. He said it wasn't cheap, but that's about all I can get to. But I thought I'd, you know, I didn't have the Louis Vuitton suit like he did.
1: Nah.
0: But this is as close as I could get. So hopefully I'm doing my guy justice. But in all seriousness, I was literally pumped when they took him. Mm-hmm. And it was crazy because the whole draft, when the draft started, I was like, at some point, this is going to go awry. And especially because nothing happened at the very, very top. It got to six and I'm or seven or five. And I'm like, something's not going to go right here for the Kings. Like, something's going to go wrong. And Acuff is going to go in one of these spots because it's been too perfect to this point. And then sure enough, it goes exactly according to plan. And there you go. You got Acuff now, a Sacramento King. Congrats to the Sacramento Kings fan base, to the Kings in general. I think it's going to be a fun ride.
1: I can tell you this. The draft last night, the top seven picks went exactly how Scott Perry expected them to go when he walked into the building yesterday. Exactly how he expected. There's a reason why the consensus for everybody, because there was always fluctuation of, could it be Wagler at five? Could it be Mychal Brown Jr. at five? Would the Nets take Darius Acuff Jr. at six? Could Kingston Fleming's work his way into the conversation? Mm-hmm. There was a time we were talking about a Dane Mara and Nate Amet to the Brooklyn Nets. That all stopped about a week ago. And about a week ago, on every single mock draft, we started to see Wagler five, Brown Jr. six. I think Kevin O'Connor was a little bit different. He had Mychal Brown Jr. five and Wagler six, and then Darius Acuff Jr. seven. It's not often, to your point, that so many people basically telegraph how the top seven is going to go, because that was not a clear top seven in terms of player talent. Because once you get to five, it's we're trying to pick who we believe is the best guard, but is also the best guard for us. So you're balancing talent and fit. It's always a balancing act. The top four win as we expected. I thought maybe we might get a little shakeup with Cam Boozer too.
0: But that did not go according to what we thought.
1: Darren Peterson went too, and that's how it is, and good for the Utah Jazz or whatever. But five, six, seven, all the way down went exactly how Scott Perry and the Kings felt it was going to go. That's why they did not feel a need and have not felt a need for weeks, if not months, to jump up and try to trade up for Darius Acuff Jr. Now, don't get me wrong. The Nets, the Clippers, they tried. They tried to leverage the Kings over the course of this this draft process. There was a lot of information, maybe too much information, that got out about how much the Sacramento Kings liked Acuff. Again, it was the worst kept secret in the draft. Everybody knew about it, but nobody could do anything about it because Scott Perry felt, and he knew the entire time, that the Brooklyn Nets, for example, were not going to pick Darius Acuff Jr. out of spite because they had other names that are better for them, which is why they ultimately went Mychal Brown Jr. at six. I can't tell you the Nets' reasoning. I don't know. I'm not connected with Brooklyn that way. I wish I could call Jordy Fernandez and go, why Mychal Brown Jr. so much? But all you're hearing out of Brooklyn and out of those who are analyzing the Brooklyn pick is the Nets feel like Mychal Brown Jr. is more of their guy or more fits their identity, their mold, and what they want to do. And then Scott Perry gets Darius Acuff Jr. And the first thing he says when addressing the Sacramento Kings crowd, the fans that were in attendance at the draft party, we feel we got the best guard in the draft. It's what he said.
0: And I think there's still, I mean, if you go and you look at all, again, you can take national analysts for what they're worth. But some of the analysts that I'm talking about are former players, are former people connected to front offices, not just like talking heads.
1: Yeah.
0: And if you look around and you listen to most of the feedback that the Kings are getting immediately after the first round, and I'm just going to talk about Acuff Jr. right now.
1: Right.
0: It is overwhelmingly positive.
1: Yeah.
0: And I think a lot of people still think they got the best guard at the number seven spot, even though there were two spots above them where guards went. And like Windhorst said last night on Scott Van Pelt, he said, this could really come down to, will Brown or will Acuff be like the star guard of this class? Moving forward, he kind of put those two names into play. Mm-hmm. So it could go anyway. And and maybe one of them won't have the career that we expected them to have. Hopefully that will not be Darius Acuff Jr., but I think the overall feeling was that the Kings hit a home run, and I mean, it's just great that he was able to be there.
1: I think everybody's recognizing the Kings got exactly what they wanted, but also exactly what they needed.
0: Yeah.
1: Like Darius Acuff checks three massive boxes for the Kings. They needed a point guard. Mm-hmm. Check. And they were probably going to address that no matter what at seven, but they get their point guard. They desperately needed shooting because the Kings are the worst three-point shooting team in the league last year. Check. They got arguably the best shooter in the draft who can shoot in catch and shoot scenarios, but can especially shoot and create for himself off the dribble. And even at seven, they fell out of the top four, but even at seven, they felt they got the fifth best player in the draft and the guy with the highest star potential outside of that top four. And we know the Sacramento Kings need a star. Now, time will tell if he lives up to that. Of course, we can't necessarily say anything or like identify what's going to happen and what's not, and other than just throwing things out there into the ether. But the Sacramento Kings believe that they've got a dude. Mm-hmm. Like it's not just this guy could be a really good piece for us. Acuff Jr. believes he's a star, and what we learned after the draft last night when we heard Scott Perry speak, who Darius Acuff Jr. is as a person and as a competitor, I think mattered more to Perry and swayed or influenced Perry to go to draft him more than anything Acuff Jr. said or did on the court, and that really matters.
0: Yeah, and that's why when that stuff came out on the Draymond Green podcast and that little bit of reporting came out a week ago about maybe you know, the people surrounding him. That's why I instantly debunked that. And again, that might be something that happened in the past, but players grow. Mm. Players, you know, in high school are different from what they are in college under a program like Coach John Calipari that you just heard on the Carmichael Dave and Jason Ross and their show this morning. Is he preached, like, I look at the player when I recruit these guys almost more than what their skills are, because they have to come in and they have to be a guy too. Like they have to be able to handle things, be coached, be a gym rat. And then on top of it, like if you come in a little immature, like he even said, Darius had to work on some stuff when he came into the Arkansas program. But the fact of the matter is he worked on those things that I asked him to work on. And now this is the next step to hopefully work on some of those other things at the NBA level. I've never been concerned about his character. I think it's actually one of the best parts about him. He's a workhorse and he's a dog, and I think he's a loyal person. You get him on your good side and you get him to trust you, and that's what it'll be.
1: We'll talk about the defense in just a second, because of course I asked Scott Perry about it. I think Tony Harvey asked Scott Perry about it. Darius Acuff Jr. was asked about it. It definitely came up. We said we were going to ask about it, talk about it, and there's still a lot of questions to be answered on that side of the floor, and we'll see hopefully more in the California Classic, which is 10 days away, by the way, y'all. We're going to see not just Darius Acuff Jr. play for the Kings on 4th of July. You know who the Kings are playing first? Mychal Brown Jr. and the Brooklyn Nets.
0: The Nets, yeah.
1: July 4th.
0: That'd be fun.
1: In Sacramento, 2:00, day one of the California Classic, assuming, knock on wood, they stay healthy and both of them play. But we're going to get more about the defense, but let's talk about how we got here, right? And at 12:30, we're going to go back to March 4th. We're going to revisit the night that specifically Darius Acuff Jr. appeared on Kayla's radar, because it was what Texas head coach Sean Miller had to say about him after Arkansas beat Texas. Yeah, whooped them. Is right. We have that audio for you. We'll do that at 12:30. So that's when Acuff really came on your radar. We started talking about him, paying more attention about him or to him. I reached out not long after about the Kings' interest in him. Yep. Got back immediately. Kings love him. He's pretty high on their board. I think you're hearing a lot of people say today, if the Kings were at five, if they had stayed put in the draft lottery, they would have taken Darius Acuff Jr. at five. I don't know if I subscribe to if the Kings were in the top four, they would have taken him. I haven't necessarily heard that, but the Kings fell outside of that consensus top four. They got the top player or the best player in the draft, and he was the top of their board for a while. We were telling you that back in March.
0: Yeah, we were.
1: But this is not a one-way street. The connection between the two has built and grown. We talk about the behind-the-scenes stuff. We talk about Scott Perry coaching his dad, the familiarity in that sense. And you're going to hear Acuff a little bit later on. We'll play audio for you where Darius Acuff just straight up says, like, hey, no, Scott Perry's my guy. Like, he's been my guy through this process, which he kind of downplayed before the Kings drafted him. But now he has the freedom to be able to say these things.
0: Mm-hmm.
1: But it was the draft combine, Kayla. And we talked about it afterwards. It was the draft combine where we really started to hear the noise of Darius Acuff Jr.'s camp. They want him to go to Sacramento. Acuff wants to go to Sacramento because of the opportunity that the Kings offer him.
0: Yeah.
1: Acuff wants to be a star. He is driven by that. Scott Perry said, and we'll have this audio for you too. He said, when Darius Acuff Jr. walks into a room, he believes he's going to be the best player on the court. He said, it's not arrogance, it's quiet confidence.
0: Yeah.
1: That's who Darius Acuff Jr. is. And anybody can see that the Sacramento Kings desperately need a point guard and desperately need a star. Acuff Jr. is coming into a place where he could earn the keys to the city and the franchise very, very quickly if he can be here what he was at Arkansas.
0: Yeah, and I think part of what Scott Perry looked at too, and I'm sure he had several conversations with Coach Cal, or at least a conversation with Coach Cal, about when he came in as a high schooler,
1: yeah,
0: and you asked him to do some of this stuff that he wasn't maybe doing in high school.
1: Mm-hmm.
0: What did he do in terms of react? How long did it take him to adjust? When he was asked, like, he's got to share the basketball a little bit more, like those types of things we heard Coach Cal talk about it this morning. He did those things. When asked, he did those things. That's also something probably Perry talked about, because what you want here is you want a guy that can go out on the floor and say, I want to be the best player and I can lead that team that way. Mm-hmm. But I also want a player who's not going to be a ball hog, who's not going to be like, it's all about me. And I think he found out quickly that that wasn't who Acuff was, that there was a difference between being a guy that was like, I can help win,
1: mm-hmm,
0: I can be the best player, but I don't have to get mad if the ball's not always in my hand.
1: Mm-hmm.
0: And so I think that's a good point to bring up too, because again, that was asked of Acuff at Arkansas.
1: Yeah, one of my favorite parts of that conversation was, to build off the point, is Coach Calipari shared a story of how he pulled Darius Acuff into a meeting with a couple of other players and said, look, like, I need you to get these, yep, guys more involved. And he, yep, said Acuff did it right away because he's coachable. Mm-hmm. He listens. He'll go out there and do it. And I asked Scott Perry actually, Anthony, can we get this queued up right now? So I got one opportunity, mm-hmm, to ask a question of Scott Perry in the postgame press conference, because a lot of people were eager to ask him questions. And the one question I asked him was specifically about, like, every time we ask Doug Christie a question about or offense, mm-hmm, he pivots to, mm-hmm, defense. So you, yeah, went out and drafted a very offensively gifted and offensively minded player. So how much do you believe in or trust in the relationship of Doug Christie and Darius Acuff Jr. forming, and how the two of them can work together to become more of a, like, to improve Darius Acuff's defense and get him to a level defensively that they're comfortable with, so that he can also shine
2: great
1: on the offensive end? Here's Scott Perry answering that question.
2: Great players, or guys who aspire to be great players. Now, obviously, he's been a great player to this point. Now he has to come to the professional ranks and prove himself all over again. But he has a burning desire to want to be the best he can be. He will figure that out. He will be a young man who will accept coaching, will accept criticism. He, matter of fact, he embraces that. And I think if you all reach out to Coach John Calipari, he would tell you that about Darius. So yeah, I'm excited to see his relationship grow with Doug and the rest of the coaching staff. He's going to be, I have no doubts that Darius will embrace that. And will he have bumps along the way? Absolutely. You can't point to a rookie that's ever played in this league that didn't have tough patches, tough stretches, and have some nights that things didn't go their way or they struggled. But what you look for is resilient personalities, and I believe he has that.
0: I love that from Scott, in the fact that he first of all said, will there be bumps in the road? Absolutely.
1: Yeah.
0: Like, this is going to be a rookie. He's going to learn on the spot, probably. I mean, we don't know right now if he'll be a starter, but we assume you take a guy at number five, he's going to be on that starting lineup.
1: What's holding you back?
0: Right?
1: Start him day one.
0: You start him day one, and you let him work through mistakes.
1: Yes.
0: like eventually Doug allowed some of those young guys last year to do. But this is so much more important. No offense to the guys last year, but this is a guy that is supposed to be the face of your franchise moving forward. But for the fact that he said he's going to be able to come in here and take coaching. Mm-hmm. I really look at, like, I do hope Doug is able to stay here. First of all, I hope it for the fans, because I know some fans might not like Doug, but it's if Doug can do his job and continue to build on it, having consistency here in this franchise is what you need to build on. You have to start having something hold together this organization. It can't just be like fire, hire, fire, hire. Nothing's going to come out of that. Yeah. So if anything, I hope Doug stays here because he shows that he can coach. But I feel like he and Darius will have a really good relationship, because I think Doug demands and expects the best out of his players, but Darius is also still moldable in some ways.
1: Yeah.
0: And he didn't have that opportunity with some of these vets, because some of these vets are just molded the way they're molded at this point with Doug.
1: Right. Look, Doug Christie is the first head coach, NBA head coach, that Darius Aycliffe Jr. will ever have. There is a power and an influence to that. You can learn at any stage of your career, but when you first go into the league, that's when you're supposed to be a sponge.
0: Yeah.
1: Why? Why would the Sacramento Kings bring Doug Christie back and keep him here if they did not believe that he was capable of handling that responsibility appropriately? That's why I asked about Doug Christie specifically, because while Doug is a developing head coach himself, this is a time where no one's expecting the Kings to be great right away, or Darius Aycliffe Jr. to be the best version of himself at 19 years old when he first comes into the league. But you could argue that some of the most influential parts of his career that are going to get him there are going to happen right away. And Doug has to take on that responsibility. So there's that side of things. And then there's also the side of, like, I think people, and we're all entitled to our opinions and our interpretations of things, but I think people took Darius Aycliffe Jr.'s comments on the Draymond Green podcast talking about defense and took them and ran with them and drew conclusions that just aren't fair or accurate to what he was saying. A lot of people interpreted his comments or took his comments about, I only want to guard point guards, I want to guard my position, and made that about him not being coachable and him being unwilling to, if Doug Christie says, hey, I need you to switch on the two so we could have Devin Carter or Neek Clifford or Keegan Murray guard the point because he's trying to isolate you or whatever. Mm-hmm. I don't think Darius Aycliffe Jr. is going to go, no, coach, I'm not doing that. And people drew those conclusions and didn't like that aspect, which you and I always interpreted as this is the competitiveness of one-on-one kind of street ball. If you score on me, I'm scoring on you. If you're guarding me, I'm guarding you. We're going mano-a-mano here, which is how I always interpreted the situation, which speaks to the competitiveness and the mindset that Scott Perry brought up not two, not three, four different times during the course of his post-game press conference, repeatedly brought up who he is and how that stood out to him more than what he did on the floor. Anthony, can you cue up clip five for us here? Here is Scott Perry talking about Darius Aycliffe Jr. as a competitor.
2: He's a tremendous competitor. And I watched what he did with that Arkansas team this year. I was fortunate enough to actually watch him a couple of years ago out of USA Basketball when I was not working in the league and I was working at ESPN, and I spoke to a young group that had all the top prospects out there. And just the way he went about his business then at even a younger age, back down for no one, has a lot of skills. He's a player that can score at all three levels. He can get to the basket. He can score in the mid-range. He can obviously shoot the three-point shot very effectively. And he can get teammates involved. He's a very good passer. Mm-hmm. And so that's what you look for in a point guard. So he exhibited all those skills. So we're very comfortable in showing that.
1: So you hear the on-court, but you hear the competitiveness. You hear the drive. He said in the earlier clip when talking about coaching, Darius Aycliffe Jr. has a burning desire to be the best version that he can be. That's the motivation. That's that it factor, almost like a little bit of insanity. What did Coach Calipari say this morning? You've got to be like, You got to love being lonely. You've got to love the gym.
0: I loved that. I loved that line.
1: I knew you were going to like
0: that. I loved that line because I feel like it's the moments that we are by ourselves. I think a lot of the times, like, competitive minds and the way some of us work in terms of, like, wanting to be the best, like, mm-hmm. we have to be comfortable with being lonely. I know that sounds really weird, but it's when you get in your thoughts and it's when you actually are like, this is what I need to do better. He told that story really quick too about he would not go home for Christmas.
3: For Christmas, right.
0: He was like, why do you want to like not go home for Christmas? He's like, I have stuff to work on, man. So he found a coach to go in the gym and work with him. I thought that was phenomenal.
1: Here is from the morning show, Coach Calipari talking about, you got to love being lonely.
2: I mean, you have to love being lonely. You have to spend extra time. You also have to have illogical confidence. Mm. Well, where does it come from? Well, either you're delusional or you live in the gym. And then you have that kind of confidence that is so strong, it doesn't matter what comes at you. I hate to put like 20 and 10 out there, but I will. That's kind of what I say.
1: And that's where the internet connection cut out.
0: It cut out.
1: But, I mean, you get the point. You get what Calipari is saying. Like, some of the greatest players ever have been a little bit insane.
0: Yeah.
1: Kobe was nuts.
0: Mm-hmm.
1: Jordan was nuts. Even like guys like Larry Bird were psychopaths with how they talked and how they approached the game, right? There just has to be that extra level in you. And the fact that Scott Perry, who's we know is such a people-oriented person and goes more old school. It's not that he ignores analytics and numbers necessarily, but he prioritizes who you are when I get you in a room or when I get you in the gym and we get one-on-one time together, how you interact with your teammates, how you interact with the coaching staff, how you answer the tough questions or the personal questions and who you surround yourself with. All that stuff really matters to Scott Perry. So the fact that he continued to bring up what Coach Cal is talking about there, the competitiveness, the desire to be the best version of himself. And what excites me the most, Kayla, is that you see the star potential, but you know the areas of his game that you have to work on. He needs the time to be able to work on those. The Kings, all they have is freaking time right now. Mm-hmm. And the dude's 5-6 years away from his prime.
0: Yeah.
1: It's perfect.
0: It's crazy because I know it's been a minute and we talked about it yesterday. I believe it was Marvin Bagley was the last younger player to be drafted here. But in all seriousness, I keep forgetting how young these guys are in this year's draft, right? And it is a bonus for that exact reason. The timing really lines up nicely for the Kings because he is so young. There is room to develop. Look, we all, as fans, want to see winning from the get-go. Nobody wants it more than Darius Aycliffe Jr. You heard him also say, I just want to win. But I think he also understands coming here, he's going to have a little bit of a runway to grow, to be coached, to grow with this younger team that's going to start to be here eventually, especially after this next year. I know it's hard for people to believe in the Kings because of what's happened in the past, but I'm telling you, just give it a chance. Mm-hmm. I do believe this is different. I do believe there's a new beginning that's going to happen. I can't guarantee that it's going to work, but it does feel like the right steps are being made to eventually get there. And the time is not like you have to do it now.
1: Mm-hmm.
0: There is a little bit of a runway.
1: We are just getting started. The next 3.5 hours are jam-packed of draft reaction. And also, we're getting ready for round two today. If you want to call and share your thoughts on the pick and everything that happened in night one, please do so. 916-339-1140. But Darius Aycliffe Jr. wasn't the only player the Kings selected last night. They moved back into the first round. I'll break down. I'll share with you how that came about, what they were trying to do, and why it came down to the wire, ultimately to bring Alex Caravan from UConn to Sacramento. Listen, it's not every day you scoop Shams. 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
8: It's NBA Draft Day Part 2. Reacting to yesterday's action and getting you set for tonight's second round. Here's Matt George and Kayla Anderson.
1: Really good text from our text line today that I actually didn't think about. From the 415. I think a huge advantage that nobody's talking about is that we have Bobby Jackson as an assistant head coach, who back in the heyday was a small point guard but a prolific scorer. This will benefit Darius. I would not be surprised at all if Bobby Jackson became, because every player has like their development coach that works with them one-on-one. Yep. If Bobby Jackson works with Acuff, I would not be shocked at that at all. I think that would be a very beneficial partnership for Darius Acuff. I'm very much looking forward to even just the mini camp before the California Classic and Summer League, just to see what Acuff Jr. looks like, the guys that they bring in. Because we have the second round today.
0: Yep.
1: The Kings have the 45th pick. They no longer have 34 because of a move they made at the buzzer last night at the end of the first round of the draft. We'll get to that in just a second. But after that, too, there's all the undrafted free agents. Remember, Dylan Cardwell was an undrafted free agent. Keon Ellis was an undrafted free agent, so there are names to keep an eye on and moves for the Kings to make.
0: You think Keon would come? Do you think they'd bring him back here?
1: Keon?
9: Keon want to come back here?
1: I don't think Keon
0: wants. You know, there's all those little like trails of things that, oh, well, the Keon's been posting this, and Keon's been... I'm like, what are we doing now? Like, detective work here? Yeah. I don't think that there's anything to that. I just had to add that in because I had seen
9: it. It'd be cool. Things. I just don't think he wants to.
0: Yeah.
9: I think it's kind of over there.
1: I don't think Keon wants to come back, and I don't think the Kings are willing to pay him what he potentially could get on the open market. I don't even know what Keon Ellis' value is. We'll see that this summer when the Cavs try and figure that thing out. He is an unrestricted free agent this summer, so technically he could come back to the Kings if he wanted to. But in addition to the Kings drafting Darius Acuff Jr. last night, they moved back into the first round to 29 to go and get UConn's Alex Caravan. Now, before we talk about Alex specifically and who they got and why they went out and got him specifically, because they really, really liked him. We knew, because Jay Gaydon was talking about it in New York last night, and we had talked about it numerous times, like the Kings were going to keep their options open and keep an eye on opportunities to move back into the first round for the right value to potentially go and scoop up another guy that they probably didn't feel would be there at 34. And I don't know about you. Like I was watching Cameron Carr continue to fall and fall and fall. I'm like, maybe. But ultimately, I don't think the Kings were interested in him. In fact, there were two names in particular that the Sacramento Kings were monitoring, potentially moving back into the late first round to go out and get. They got one of them in Alex Caravan. The other one was Houston, teammate of Kingston Fleming's, Chris Senak Jr.
0: He's who like I really like, by the way.
1: Kind of the 4-5 combo forward, maybe could be a center at the NBA level in Houston. And he ended up going, I think it was 27, excuse me.
0: There were a lot of trades at the end.
1: Yes, and the Kings were trying to get into the mix to initially land Chris Senak Jr. He goes to Boston. So they were still keeping their eye on the possibility of Alex Caravan. So I've been hearing about this and monitoring this and if the Kings were going to make a move or not, because the one thing Scott Perry was not going to do, he was not going to overpay. Mm-hmm. He was not going to overreach. And I was not kidding you. I was about 30 seconds away from putting out a tweet when the Cavs were on the board at 20 or at 28 right before the Cavs went on the board at 29. I was about ready to put out a tweet saying, hey, the Kings night is done. They're closing up shop. They're not able to move back in. We'll see what happens at 34. The reason for that was because the Kings were in conversation with the Cleveland Cavaliers at 29 about that spot specifically for a while. However, Cleveland was asking for two additional second rounders in addition to number 34. We ain't doing that. It's not worth it to move up. The Kings are like, no, we're not doing that. It's one second rounder and 34 or nothing.
0: Nothing.
1: So, look like the Cavs are going to say no. Okay, fine. We'll just go into the second round. We'll and hopefully Alex is there at 34. If he's not, oh well, we move on. We pivot. We move forward. Cavs come on the clock. Suddenly, bam! Kings get a phone call from the Cavaliers. All right, let's get this deal done. Cavs pick up an extra second rounder in addition to the 34th pick, which is the fourth pick in the second round today. Kings move up to 29. They go and get Alex Caravan out of UConn. It's how the game's played. It happens quick.
0: That's what I was going to say.
1: He was not going to get pushed around. He stuck to his price and he got it done.
0: I love that. And I just watching the end of the draft, like that's where all the ups and downs, trades left and right went. I mean, it was really hard. So one thing about the NBA draft I don't love is that a lot of it is, it can't be out yet.
1: Oh, I hate it.
0: And it really bugs me. It's I'm not going to lie.
1: It's so archaic.
0: Like when the Knicks were like, it was like the first big one when the Knicks were on the board and they were doing like New York, New York.
1: And it was a Lakers
0: pick. So and dumb. I was just, and it was one pick below, like they switched and essentially.
1: And Adam Silver coming up and going, we have a trade to announce, but it's something
0: awkward,
1: you already knew from 30 minutes ago. It's just so old school and archaic. And I know there's legal reasons for it and CBA and stuff like that. Also, I loathe Kayla. Here, let me wear a draft hat of a team I know isn't drafting me.
0: Me too.
1: I hate that.
9: It's they get told right before, too.
0: I know.
9: Like, they walk up and they're like, hey, you're going to get traded. We don't know where yet. And then they have to go up there and they don't know what to do.
0: And
9: they have to
0: put the hat like they're on. But that's their moment.
1: Yes.
0: And they shouldn't have to feel awkward. And that is what they feel. There's no anywhere around it. That's what they feel.
1: When Cameron Carr got drafted by the New York Knicks even though we all knew, and we knew before the pick was in, we knew before the Knicks celebration was done that this was the Lakers pick.
0: Yep.
1: He's walking up to the stage and you can see him, the camera's on him, you can see him mouthing, I just got traded. Like telling people, I'm getting traded.
0: Right. And Malika's like on the broadcast saying, oh yeah, I mean, this is kind of weird because you're going to see him go up and put on a Knicks hat, but it's really not that. And
9: she had to juggle a lot.
0: She did a phenomenal job because there was a lot going on, especially towards the end of that draft. I myself was confused. So for her as a broadcaster to keep it all together, I was really impressed. But for your point of like, that's how crazy and by the second things are happening with these trades.
1: Yep.
0: So for you to have that and to get that out there even before Shams
1: Shams
0: is crazy. But I was really excited and I actually had to double triple check that I wasn't like getting something wrong.
1: Yeah.
0: Because I was like, we knew it could happen that they moved up, but the draft was primarily like over.
1: Right.
0: And it hadn't been said yet.
1: Right.
0: But I was super excited. I love Caravan in terms of, and I know they had this debate on the morning show, like, what does it even mean that he's won? You know, he's been a winner at UConn and he's won two championships and he's like the all time, I think like points, like he, like he's like a score. I can't remember like the exact.
1: At UConn specifically?
0: At UConn specifically. He's like the winningest, I think, player.
1: Oh, I didn't know this.
0: Yeah, there's something crazy attached to it. I'll go look up it in the break, but I believe it's that. I know it doesn't really mean anything when it's all said and done, but it kind of does because.
1: Why wouldn't it?
0: When you're out on the court like Jalen Brunson was and you're expected in big time moments that might only come once or twice in your career, but you're expected to be under that pressure and get it done. Mm-hmm. There is actually something that comes to being a winning player because those guys already have it in them of like they can do it in the highest pressured moments. And I think that's what being a winning player means. You might not win. Yeah, you might not win every day of your life, but it's the moments that you're ready for when they come that make you that guy that could be, you know, it could work for you.
9: At UConn, he is the all-time leader in wins with 126 games, games played with 151, starts with 150, minutes with 4,906, three-pointers and 299. And he is eighth in UConn's all-time scoring list with 1,880 points.
1: And I heard something like he's played in three national championship games for UConn. Is that right?
0: Three and one, two.
1: That's insane.
0: That's in at the college level.
1: Yeah, that's
0: you're
1: insane.
0: Lucky to win one as a coach in your lifetime.
1: I mean, obviously he's an older prospect.
0: Well, sure.
1: But like at 29, that's the time to look for some of these guys. Because we knew a lot of these, a lot of the second round talent that we're going to see tonight, a lot of them are upperclassmen. Because it makes most sense, like in the case of like Andre Stojakovic, for example. It makes the most sense to go back and get more money in NIL to potentially play for a winning program as a super senior, if you want to call it that, than to get drafted and have to scratch and claw your way potentially through the G League just to make a roster, right? It makes more sense to go the college route. So you're going to start to see the second round and the later first round be more upperclassmen and all the young players continue to go high like we're expecting them to. But I can tell you the reason why the Kings felt we got to move up to go and get this guy, they did not believe he was going to be there at 34. They had, I believe, intel that he's going to go early second round.
0: Else they wouldn't have done that.
1: Right. Then why would have they? But they wanted to make sure they can move up to secure him. And the reason why they liked him so much, he really impressed them in pre-draft workouts. Not just his shooting, because he shot lights out during his pre-draft workout, but how he was as, again, the personality, who they are as people, matters a lot to Scott Perry. They really like how he handled and how he treated others that were also there for workouts. Yeah. He liked how he interacted with the coaching staff. The Kings just really, really liked him. Now, he is kind of a 3-4 in college, like small forward slash power forward. I think he's more of a 4 at the NBA level, although he is undersized. He's 6'8 in shoes, measured 6'7, does have like a 6'11 wingspan. He's not a super athlete by any means. He's a really good shooter. He is really good at finishing around the rim. You would expect him just to be a kind of catch and shoot perimeter merchant a la Doug McDermott. But Chris Watkins pointed this out to me last night. He shoots like 67% at the rim or something like that, which is really good. So he can get downhill. So he's not just a one dimensional scorer. Defensively, he's not the quickest, but he's strong. So if you go into his chest, you're not necessarily going to knock him over, which is what gives me confidence that he'll be able to defend the four at a decent enough rate, but he's going to add shooting. He's going to space the floor. Think like a Trey Lyles, Nemanja Bjelica type fit for the Sacramento Kings off the bench if he earns that rotational spot right away. And like we talked about, he's a proven winner at UConn. So I like this pick for Sacramento.
0: I do too. I know some people didn't like it because, again, I think we get sometimes too much on this age thing because it's just like, well, they already have old players. Right. Here's the thing, though. He's a bottom of the first round guy. And again, yes, they traded up for him. But at the same time, you just got a 19-year-old who's going to be. I think it will all play out the way it's supposed to. He's not that old.
1: Yeah. When we come back, I want to take a moment to hype Sacktown Sports up a little bit. Our entire team at Sacktown Sports, all of our on-air teams, myself, Kayla, our digital team, we killed it yesterday. We're going to continue to kill it today. We'll do that. Plus, we'll hear about DeMarcus Cousins, his thoughts, his words about Darius Acuff Jr. joining the Kings. You know, Cousins will have thoughts on that, how much he likes Darius Acuff. And we'll hear from Acuff himself. We had a Zoom call with him after he was drafted last night. All of that is next. 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
30: It's NBA Draft Day Part 2, reacting to yesterday's action and getting you set for tonight's second round. Here's Matt George and Kayla Anderson.
1: Really quick, want to just clarify something because I understand it can be a little bit confusing. I'm going back and forth with someone on the text line just for clarification purposes. So, breaking down the details of the trade that the Sacramento Kings made with the Cleveland Cavaliers to get Alex Caravan. They, in order to move up a spot, they would have to give... or they'd have to swap spots plus add something on top of that to give the Cavs incentive to move down from 29 to 34. So they gave up one additional second rounder. So 34 plus a future second rounder. We don't know the details of what that is. The Cavs initially wanted two additional second rounders on top of 34. So three second rounders total for the Kings to move up five spots, to which the Kings said no and stuck to it. That's why we, or at least I, thought the deal was dead until the Cavs were on the clock and they came back and they ultimately came to an agreement. So hopefully that clarifies things. I know things get a little tricky when all second rounders are involved and late first round late first round picks can get weird.
0: So
1: too.
0: this 34 coming up.
1: Yes. So 34 tonight.
0: A future second. We do not know the date.
1: A future second. No clue.
0: Okay.
1: At least I haven't heard when. It might be out there. I have not been told when. But really quickly, I want to share some love to our entire team here at Sactown Sports, because we've worked really hard throughout this pre-draft process to be all over this for you. From myself and Kayla talking about all the Darius Acuff Jr. stuff that we've heard, again, going back to March, all the breakdowns and handling of information, misinformation, smoke screens, talking through it for all three of our shows, the Drive Guys, the Carmichael Dave Show with Jason Ross, our amazing digital team from Brendan Nunes, who did a phenomenal job putting out twice a week these big draft breakdowns and in-depth coverage that you're not going to find anywhere else, because it's Kings-centric from someone who's a basketball psychopath in Brendan Nunes.
0: He's like the Ari Acuff of like breakdowns in terms of...
1: He is.
0: Basketball.
1: He's obsessed with it. All the great work that he did. Chris Watkins, from all the video editing he does to all the graphics, getting the graphics up and out last night. Nobody had these draft pick graphics and trade graphics up quicker than Sactown Sports last night. Frankie Cardicelli running the whole ship, managing everything on the website as well. Just as a station, getting... Coach Calipari this morning.
0: Awesome.
1: I mean, just as a station, I'm so proud of what we've done and how we covered this draft, how we handled this draft, and we hope that it reflects that you enjoyed it, you got what you needed out of it in terms of the information. I'm proud of us. I'm proud of myself for being able to get the information that we got on draft night. Being able to beat Shams to a trade is pretty rad for any local journalism. So I just want to take a moment to shout out us as a entity, as the home of the Sacramento Kings here, because we kicked some serious butt on our draft coverage. And it continues tonight with round two. Also, extra special shout out to Whitey Gleason and Alan Stiles, who did a whole like hour, if not more, of extra radio last night to react to the pick. Brendan Nunes hopped on with them. Sactown Sports is your home of the Kings for a reason. And I'm really proud of our coverage last night.
0: Yep. That's definitely if you want Kings moving in. And again, we've got this show is still fairly new here. The Drive Guys is a different, you know, combo now. Obviously, the Morning Guys have been here together for a while, but I think our mission, you know, had moving forward with this new jump into what the Kings hopefully can be is just to give you the best coverage, the best knowledge, the breaking stuff that we have before, if we can get it to you. Like, that's what our job is. And then obviously to have you guys be a part of it. And what I've enjoyed the most about this first year, getting to do all this for the first time in this market is all the participation we've got, all the people that are in the YouTube chat, the text line that participate, even when we don't see eye to eye on some things, it doesn't have to be always like that. It's just fun to know that people care that much. Mm-hmm. And this is the day that you get to kind of feel good about yourself. Even if you maybe weren't an Acuff fan, it feels nice to like kind of get something that the Kings wanted.
1: Right.
0: So
1: before we get to DeMarcus Cousins and his thoughts on the Darius Acuff Jr. selection, let's go to our guy TC. He's been with us throughout this process as well. TC, how'd you like draft night?
2: Man, draft night was awesome. Kayla, Matt, what's up?
1: What's up, TC?
2: Man, hey, I'm excited. Listen, we got back into the first round, kind of like I was saying. Listen, bro, these dudes is knocking it out the park, and it's that repetition, and it's also being reputable around the league. DJ and Scott, man, they're working the phone. Hey, look out. We're going to have Trevin Brazil at 45. Mark that in. If we don't get Brazil, we got Bamba Miller to fall back on. And I don't know who the undrafted guy might be. Perry is knocking it out. I'm going to tell you again, Matt and Caleb, listen, Kings fans, the moves that are being made right now will have us be a legitimate team next year back in the play-in. This isn't me being overexcited. This is me being serious. I love you guys, bro. I'm excited. We won the draft.
1: TC, we appreciate you. Love the confidence. Love the excitement. I'll just say this. Scott Perry and BJ Armstrong, they know exactly what they're doing, and they continue to show it with how these two first two drafts have gone. Really quickly, because we teased it, I want to pay this off. Here is DeMarcus Cousins, who was live with Bleacher Report yesterday, breaking down all these draft picks. You know, Boogie has plenty of thoughts about the Sacramento Kings, but I think he's been doing a phenomenal job as of late as kind of a basketball analyst. And here's what he had to say about Darius Acuff Jr. to Sacramento.
4: So if you're the Kings GM, Boogie, and Acuff falls to you at 7, are you just grinning ear to ear?
5: Absolutely. And it was a lot of, you know, speculation leading up to this is, you know, the two names being attached as far as the Kings loving Acuff. Also, Scott Perry having history with his father. So that also makes a lot of sense. But you can't speak enough about this kid and, you know, what he brings to the game. I think this is a great pick for the Kings as far as righting the ship, creating a culture there. I think this is a great culture starter for the Kings. You get your lead guard.

0: is Acuff with a three ball. The go! 34 points.
1: Acuff, he is a scoring machine.
0: It is Acuff, quick release.
2: Oh my goodness!
3: Acuff rises.
2: Ties the game!
3: The jump stop. Acuff got him again! He got the block behind the back!
0: Here's Acuff for three.
2: Yes! There's hustle from Acuff. He's been ignited.
4: It's NBA Draft Day Part 2, reacting to yesterday's action and getting you set for tonight's second round. Here's Matt George and Kayla Anderson.
5: Get ready for a bunch of Gary Gerald, the G-Man calls of Darius Acuff Jr. raining threes inside the Golden 1 Center and around NBA arenas throughout the country. Listen. Yesterday was a long day.
6: Mm-hmm.
5: Ended up being a 16-hour day for me. But my day was easy mode compared to my guy Tyler Rucker and the rest of the No Ceiling staff. They've been hustling for months. They dropped one of the coolest NBA street-themed draft guides you will ever find. And the information in there, it was just incredible and such a valuable resource to have. I had to have Tyler on. I was amazed I was going to be able to get him with how busy my man is right now. But Tyler, it was the worst kept secret. We all saw it coming. And yet it's still pretty cool that Darius Acuff Jr. is a Sacramento King.
7: Hey, great to be back with you guys. It's awesome that they got it pulled off. I was like, hey, looks like Darius is going to fall right into the lap. And I think Kings fans should be very excited. That was probably one of my favorite fits of the first round. Going up into the draft, I was thinking like, oh man, if Acuff landed there and it really happens, I think this is it. A great match. So I'm happy for Kings fans. I think they're going to get really excited quickly. I'm excited to see him in Summer League coming up soon.
5: Tyler, before we talk about more about Acuff specifically and what he can do for the Sacramento Kings, can we talk really quick about the two picks ahead of them, right? The Clippers going Wagler, which we thought made the most sense fit-wise next to Darius Garland for a while. They end up going with that. Mykal Brown Jr. ends up being the pick for the Brooklyn Nets at 6. Of course, we're a little biased here in Sacramento. I think Scott Perry did a masterful job navigating the rumors and information to make sure he wouldn't have to trade up in order to get his guy. What do you make of those two selections, those two guards ahead of Acuff at 5 or 6 that allowed the Kings to get who they think is the best guard in this draft?
7: Yeah, I think going into the draft, you know, you talk to a lot of teams and everyone had so much respect for a lot of these guards. There's a lot of, you know, excitement and you know, you kind of, when you asked around, you got a different order from every team you talked to. And that was kind of the narrative with this. It was like, hey, everyone loves all of these guards. They're all super talented. They've got a lot of potential. It just really comes down to the order of like what's the team preference, the fit. And I think going into the lottery, even going back to then, it was kind of coming down that way of like, hey, these guards can go in any order. It's just kind of how's the lottery going to play out. So, you know, even though, you know, Keaton Wagler, I think with the Clippers made a ton of sense because they got Darius Garland and it seems like a smart, you know, upside fit that you can be patient with his shooting and kind of like, okay, he can learn a little bit and not be thrown into the fire. Mykal Brown, I think is super talented and fantastic potential. But when it was coming down, like, hey, I know Acuff was the third guard, technically point guard, and falls to the Kings. Like, there's still a chance he could be one of the best guards from this class. So I think, you know, they all landed in great spots. You know, when I was getting ready for all of this, I was kind of like, this is how I would probably see it. It seems like it's the best fit for each of these players. And I think Darius landed in an outstanding, you know, position to kind of take control of the reins, hopefully early, and also like learn through reps. And he's going to be a very fun one. Kings fans are going to be excited. I mean, he's tough. He's nasty. So I like how the board played out. I thought it was a fun night. I know everyone's always expecting fireworks, and this is our reality TV for sports fans, but it seemed like pretty simple. And it was like, okay, no surprises. Everyone's going to fun places. This is going to be a really cool class.
6: Yeah, I know. I was Tyler Rucker of No Ceilings joined us here on the Matt and Kayla show. I was talking to Matt, you know, on our show before the draft yesterday, and we're like, man, like in a way, we kind of want something to be shaken out at the top in terms of a little bit of a surprise. And we thought maybe Cam Boozer goes at number 2, but honestly, that all went according to plan 2, really all the way through probably the 8th pick. Everything kind of seemed according to plan. Mm-hmm. Did you see any surprises with how things went in terms of those 1 through 5 spots at all? Or do you think maybe a player should have gone

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1: You know, it's funny. We were kind of talking about it before, you know, the first round started, and we were like, wow, it's funny you talk to teams, and even coming down to like the last kind of 24 hours when you're finally doing your scrams for intel and everything, every year you kind of feel like you talk to at least a couple teams that they're very like confident and adamant about, like, hey, at least I know the top three. Like, I know it's good. But no one had that feeling this year. Everyone was like, I think it's this way, but I'm not like confident. Like, I still am ready for fireworks. I'm still ready for a surprise. So I think we're all still on kind of pin, you know, just on the edge of our seat of like, hey, this could still happen. It had weird kind of vibes of the old Paolo Banchero, like Chet Holmgren draft, where we all thought Jabari Smith was going one for, you know, 72 hours leading up into the draft. And then all of a sudden an hour before it was like, oh, Paolo's going first. Oh my gosh. So, it kind of had like everyone waiting. Are we going to get a curveball like that? But I think it was the order I was expecting. I thought Darren at two was a great get for Utah. I love the fit there. And I thought, you know, AJ and Cam going where they went, I thought it's a great landing spot for both those guys. It was kind of funny. Everyone was like, this is chalk. This is boring. We want a curveball. And I was like, wow, the front offices are getting a lot smarter now. Everyone's like drafted better. We're not getting too many, oh my gosh, what are they doing? So, I thought it's a fun draft, and, you know, especially after last year's rookie class, really impressed. I think there's a good chance this one's going to be even better.
2: Tyler, as you know, so much of the pre-draft process is what is happening off the court and the conversations and the personalities and getting to know the players. And while there's so much, whether it's on highlight tape or the numbers and analytics of what they say about how good Jerry Sakoff Jr. is as an offensive player, certainly question marks on the defensive end too. What stood out to me when talking to Sacramento Kings general manager Scott Perry in his post-game press conference, Perry repeatedly brought up, most of the time unprompted, how much of a competitor Darius Acuff Jr. is. It was very clear that that's what attracted the Kings to Acuff the most. My favorite line that he dropped about Acuff is he said, when he walks into a room, he is the best. He believes he's the best player there. He's the best guy there. And he says, it's not arrogance. It's quiet confidence. Over the course of the pre-draft process, and I know you're dealing with hundreds of prospects, but with Darius Acuff Jr. specifically, what was it about off the court that you were hearing about him, and how much do you like from No Ceilings? How much do you enjoy hearing those kind of breakdowns from general managers about players and their competitiveness?
1: Yeah, I think the challenge this year was because of all of these guards and because of how talented they were. You know, when you're doing your intel dives talking to teams, you were kind of looking like, all right, well, where's going to be the questionable intel that might create some separation between these guys? You couldn't find it. It was just one of those like, oh, all these guys are just intel through the roof. Teams love them. And you're like, okay, someone's got to have something so we can make this a little bit easier. And he just never got that. And when you get to Darius, the first thing Errol is like tough, just the competitor, the toughness. And it's what you said. It's not the arrogance or cockiness. It's just, he's a tough player that's going to be ready to go. And I think that's so crucial for a young guard because, you know, this is the hardest position probably in all sports to transition to is being a rookie point guard in the NBA. Cause it's not just the speed of the games turned up. It's now you're managing personalities, an extended playbook and a lengthier season. So you got to have that strong mental build and toughness to be willing to be like, okay, I can battle through some adversity. And, you know, a team like the Kings that's trying to really take some steps forward. I thought they had another great draft, and that's how you do it. You keep stacking good drafts together. You need someone to kind of be the leader and get everyone on, you know, to follow his path. And I think Darius is the perfect fit for the Kings for that of like, okay, now you have this tough minded guard that even if, you know, he has a little cold slump, he's still going to battle. He's still going to work. He's still going to be in the gym and he's going to fight through it. And, you know, that's what you've heard about him his whole basketball career is the toughness, the mental makeup. And he's also one of those players that he's got the build. He's got the gifts to also dish out some punishment. So I know everyone's going to focus on the defense. I've heard it so many thousands and thousands of times going up in the draft. And I was like, if anyone's going to figure it out, it's going to be Darius Acuff. Because now he's heard that for this whole time. Everyone's asking him, what about your defense? What about your defense? He's going to be ready and motivated to prove it. And you know, this is going to be a guy probably that's going to hopefully have an early opportunity with the Kings. And it wouldn't shock me if he's in the Rookie of the Year conversation, because that's the type of player he is. And he's going to produce. It's just how quickly can both sides of the ball come together for Darius. But I think he's going to land with a great spot.
0: How much does, you know, knowing that, I know that fit doesn't, it's not the first thing every team thinks about when they're drafting, right? It's like whatever the talent is there, like you're going to pick the best talent. But I also feel like with the point guards in this year's draft, I kind of feel like a lot of them fell to the right places in terms of fit. And with him here, Darius Acuff Jr., how much does it mean to just know that there's a little bit of a runway to learn and to make mistakes? Because it's not like their sole goal right now is to go out and win a championship. Like, they want to do that. But in reality, it gives him a little leeway to make those mistakes and to learn from them and maybe not have as much pressure to be, you know, going out of the gates running to a trophy.
1: Yeah, it's everything. It's you know, one of my favorite things is kind of like today, just looking back at the first round and being like, okay, like I like these players. I might have had them higher on my board, but where did they land? Do I like where they ended up? And sometimes you almost want to kind of like, okay, I could make another board off of just that. And you know, it's funny because the night before the draft, you know, I'm doing my last calls intel and talking about just players overall and the draft, and I kind of got to. We were talking about like, hey, where do we think teams should go? And it got to, you know, the Clippers pick, which everyone around the league was like, hey, the draft starts at 5. We all know who the 4 players are going to be at top. And someone was like, well, hey, what would you do? And I was like, well, I think they're going to go Wagler. And then he's like, but what would you do? And I was like, well, I think Darius would be a serious conversation. He's like, when you're picking that high, you got to swing best talent and don't care about the fit. And he's like, I think Darius is the best talent. So he's like, I would have taken him at 5, but they've got Garland, so they've got a tricky fit. And I think that's where you like to see last night. Like, I completely agree. Everyone landed in a great spot. And Darius is in a fantastic place with the Kings because you can play him early. You can let him learn from reps. And we've seen with a lot of these teams that are kind of on that rebuild path, like the Washington Wizards a couple of years ago. It was great that they got to draft these young players and just play them and be like, hey, it's okay if you make mistakes. We're going to learn together, but you're going to get better from reps. And that's such a valuable asset when, you know, an organization, the front office, and the coaching staff are all kind of on the same page of like, we're going to draft these guys and develop them and play them and get them some reps and, you know, not just put them on the bench to hope that they figure it out in year 2, year 3. So I think Darius landed in a great spot. A lot of these guards landed in kind of a perfect spot because the most important thing for development is you got to get some confidence and you got to be able to build off of that confidence. And this is a tough position to get confidence early. So I think with Darius and having his mental makeup and with the Kings needing someone to be like, hey, we've got time to figure this out and we're going to learn through this together. I think it's just a perfect match.
2: Tyler Rucker from No Ceilings is joining us. And by the way, for my money, the team at No Ceilings, in terms of just broad team coverage of this entire draft process and this entire draft class, it doesn't get better than what they're doing over there. We're nice enough, or Tyler's nice enough. We're nice enough.
0: We're nice enough to
2: get Tyler a platform. Tyler's nice enough to give us some of his time, which is very precious right now. Tyler, for the second year in a row, the Sacramento Kings move back into the first round later on. They did so at 24 last year to get Nick Clifford, which ended up being their only first round pick last year. And this year they move in at the last second at the shot clock buzzer at 29 with the Cavaliers to ultimately take Alex Caravan. Before we get to specifics about Alex and what you like about him out of UConn to the Kings there, what do you make of the trade and using two seconds, the 34th pick and a future second rounder ultimately to move up? I can tell you that the Kings had their eyes both on Alex Caravan and also were taking a look at Chris Senak Jr., who ended up going to the Boston Celtics at 27. But what do you think about this move and taking the opportunity to sneak back in at the very end of the first round to go out and get Alex Caravan?
1: Yeah, I love what the Kings have been doing these last couple drafts. I think Scott Perry's done a great job of kind of monitoring the board and not, you know, I think when you don't have a pick, a lot of teams are kind of like, all right, well, we sniffed and we're not going to do it. We'll just wait for tomorrow. And I think the smart teams kind of just be patient and kind of analyze, like, all right, like, how is the board playing out? Like, where do we need to maybe get to go get our guy? And I'm a big believer of, like, if you love someone, go get him. Don't wait around. Don't try to get cute and be like, maybe he's there. Like, just go get him. And I think the smart teams you're seeing that are doing this, you know, this rebuild, kind of trying to almost speed it up, if you want to put it that way, I think are seeing that there's opportunities to kind of get back in the first round and try to add these pieces. And, you know, getting Alex Caravan was a guy that I thought, you know, I had heard the Kings were pretty high on, and I heard he had some good workouts, and I was like, that makes a lot of sense. Like, because it's one of those players where, hey, he might not have the highest upside of some of these other guys that, hey, teams at the end of the first round might swing a little bit because, like, what if we get surprised? But I think the smart rebuilding teams go and say, we know what Alex Caravan is, a player like this. We know he can help us. We also know, like, his background. He's another tough player, like Darius Itkoff. He's a winning player at UConn, played for a great coach. He's going to be willing to help that team move forward as well. And I think now you're starting to see the Kings are building a little bit of a culture, and you're starting to put the pieces together where it's like, okay, now you could build a team that has this good locker room presence and kind of foundation of, like, hey, these guys are competitors, and it's going to be like, you know, no nonsense. We're trying to figure out how to get this thing right and grow together. So I think Caravan's just one of those smart players that, like, he understands what he is and how he can make an impact on the court. And a lot of these guys, you know, that are in a weird way to say it, like, it's almost like an asset when you get a guy that's like, I know I'm humbled a little bit. I played college lengthy. I figured out what I am as a basketball player. Because a lot of these young guys still think, like, hey, I could be an all-NBA, you know, superstar. And you also realize when they play a couple of years in college, they realize, like, okay, maybe not, but I can impact the game. I can figure out what to do at the next level. And I think Caravan's, you heard great things about him. He's probably one of the easiest evaluations where it was like, yep, he can play. He can help you out. He's versatile. I think it's just a really smart thing. You get your potential superstar in Darius Acuff, and then you say, you know what, we're going to get another piece, and it's going to be another piece that could help in this rotation. That's how you start building a really nice roster.
0: What do you think with another pick here in the second? Obviously, they don't have the early pick in the second. What do you think they could go and get? Because I'm guessing that a lot of people think they'll be more defensive minded when it comes to a player, since they kind of went all out offense with Darius and Caravan. But what would you look at in that second round around that 40 mark?
1: Yeah, I think this second round, there was a lot of buzz going up into, like, the withdrawal deadline and everything. Mm-hmm. Of people were a little scared that the draft was like, oh, it's gonna lose all the firepower. A bunch of people are gonna go back, and there were some names that went back, but then it kind of got a little bit intriguing with the second round of, like, hey, there's now, I like to say, there's specialists.
2: Yeah.
1: So there's a lot of guys like Caravan that kind of know what they are. They might have, like, a weakness where, like, hey, they might not be the best shooter, but it might be like, they're fantastic defensively. They're really tough, you know, rebounding. So I think this is another opportunity for a team like the Kings. Like, there's good value. There's good potential to kind of be surprised of, like, oh, wow, we got another one. Like they found Dylan Cardwell last year, which was a great get for them.
2: Right.
1: And not even in the draft, but this is like that kind of, there's a lot of those prospects where you're like, you might get something that you're like, hey, this is a guy that's going to stick and be here for a little bit. So I think there's some good defensive guys. I know they took Darius, but I also think there's still some guards. Sure. If you want to even get another one and get some more depth there. But it's a good little mix of whatever you're trying to look for or whatever vision you might have for this team. You could probably find a nice piece. There's definitely some good defensive players. Like Dylan Mitchell is a popular name, really, really special athlete and defensive talent. I think Otega Owe would be a really nice fit for the Kings. He's a tough guard from Kentucky who I think is going to be better for, like, his NBA role than he was kind of had to do at Kentucky. And then someone like Isaiah Nelson's kind of like an athletic forward that kind of is a very vocal defensive presence. So there's some good pieces. I'm excited to kind of see what they do, but I think the board's kind of shaping up where there's good value still left. That, like, people are a little surprised they're still on the board, but that happens every year with this draft. You kind of see guys trickle into that day two.
2: Tyler, I got two more quick ones for you before we let you go. Number one, did the entire league screw up allowing the Thunder to get Ade Mara so that he could stop Victor Wembanyama? Oh, and number two, have you bought your flight tickets yet to Sacramento for 4th of July, California Classic Day 1, Darius Acuff Jr. versus Mikael Brown Jr. in the Golden 1 Center? Have you bought your tickets yet?
1: For Mara, good fit for the Thunder. I don't know if there's a Wimby stopper on Earth, so we might need to try to find someone outside of Earth to do that. But I liked him landing with the Thunder. And then I have not bought my ticket yet, but I was literally after this call about to look up the schedule. So I'm glad you guys just told me that. Very excited to watch that. I love watching the California Classic. That'll be fun. And then I will be in Summer League Las Vegas, so I'll be able to see all these guys. I'm excited for that, too. But, that's a fun one right out of the gate for Kings fans. I can't wait to watch that one.
2: Listen, Tyler, you buy flights, lodging, everything like that. I'll buy you a little bit of popcorn, all right? The little extra incentive for you to get out here.
1: Good deal right there. Good deal. I like that.
2: Tyler, you've done phenomenal work. That coverage will continue throughout the second round. You and your team over there at No Ceilings today. And then, of course, that coverage continues into Summer League and beyond. And you already have your eye on the excitement of next year's draft class, too, 2027, which is going to be, talk about chaos after this draft lottery reform. Who the hell knows who's going to be picking where in 2027? But we appreciate you taking the time, my friend. Keep up the great work and get some rest, too. You've almost made it through.
1: Thank you guys so much. You guys have a good one. I appreciate it.
0: Thanks, Tyler.
2: The great Tyler Rucker over there from No Ceilings. It was the worst kept secret, but it seems like the consensus. And in the next segment, we'll get into what all the national experts are saying and draft grades, which some people think are silly. I always think they're fun. Pretty much around the league, it's like, this is the Sacramento Kings guy. The Kings just went out and got their guy.
0: It's rare that you... You find a person, you identify a person, and then it actually all of it works out according to plan.
2: Right.
0: It doesn't always happen like that in sports. So it is good to see that it happened, and that obviously it's even more beneficial to hear this morning that most people feel the same way.
2: Yeah. Tyler's coverage over there has been fantastic.
0: Yeah, they've been busy.
2: Tyler was one of those guys that checked in with me at the draft combine when he was seeing these guys in person. He's just like, man, so many of these options for the Sacramento Kings that make sense to them. Like, I mean, I'm going to be very locked. Not that I'm an Atlanta Hawks fan by any means. I'm going to be very locked into what Kingston Fleming's looks like, because the Kings had the opportunity to get both of them.
0: Yeah.
2: And they ultimately went with the guy that we thought they'd go with Darius Acuff Jr. I have very firm confidence that if the Nets decided, screw you, we're going Acuff. And even if Mikael Brown Jr. was there, I'm very confident that I think the Kings would have gone Kingston Fleming's. I know they very, very much like Kingston Fleming's. There's a lot of what he brought to the table. Acuff's just been their guy from the start for a plethora of reasons, which we've laid out here today. But I think Kingston Fleming's is going to be a baller, too. And I'm very interested to see what kind of career he has in Atlanta.
0: Yeah, I wish him the best. Not as best as Darius Acuff here. But in all honesty, I love Kingston, too. And I hope he does a great job there in the ATL.
2: Appreciate Tyler for coming on. We'll take the break. When we come back, let's hear what ESPN, CBS, The Athletic, Yahoo, NBC Sports, and The Ringer had to say about what the Sacramento Kings did on draft night. And if they give them bad grades, we're sending Kayla Anderson after them. 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
3: It's NBA Draft Day Part 2, reacting to yesterday's action and getting you set for tonight's second round. Here's Matt George and Kayla Anderson.
2: Kayla, every time you do anything, I'm immediately going to give you a grade. Does that sound fair?
0: I'm actually fine with that.
2: You just took a bite of apple, B minus.
0: How about the fact that I have my Reeboks on today?
2: The new Acuff One's coming soon.
0: I know.
2: He's got legit shoe Reeboks coming, dropping. He's getting a signature shoe already.
0: I might have to get some because I am a Nike girl for the most part, but I grew up with Reebok.
2: Mm.
0: And I got these the other day, way before the draft, but yeah. I was just like, these are kind of cool retro.
2: Yeah.
0: And then I saw for sure he is doing the shoe deal.
2: Yeah.
0: Acuff Jr. See, so it'll be cool.
17: Reebok Questions are some of the best shoes of all time. Allen Iverson's first shoe. They're so nice.
0: Yeah.
2: I like to pretend that I have a brand deal with Nike, so I literally only buy Nike products.
0: Sure.
2: So
0: you like to
2: B plus.
0: Maybe you could get that, man.
2: B plus for
17: a free brand deal.
0: It's dedication.
2: I like those shoes. They're pretty, but B plus because I'm a Nike guy. So I have to grade on a bias, of course.
0: Sure. I mean, I wear Nikes every day for the most part.
2: You do.
0: I have a whole bunch of them.
2: It would have been an A. But it's B plus.
0: I gotta represent ACUF today.
2: See, I'm weird. I like draft grades. I like trade grades. I like the.
0: I think it's grades
2: because I think it's silly. I think it's fun. I think it creates good conversation, and it really is just me saying I really like this, or I kind of like this, or I didn't really like this. Like that's what I get, and it's fun to always revisit grades and go back and go, they gave that an A, or they gave that an F. Like that, I think draft grades create good content and good conversation. So. Let's do it on this radio show. Now, ESPN decided to do things different because, we're ESPN, we got to do things different. Instead of just doing draft grades, they did their round one winners, surprise picks, questions, yada, yada, yada, where they had Jeremy Wu, Ben Golliver, and Bobby Marks all team up just to identify different things, like their biggest winners, their biggest losers, blah, blah, blah. The one area where the Kings are mentioned is this. Outside of the top four picks, who would be your choice to win Rookie of the Year? Here's what Golliver said. Darius Acuff Jr. The Sacramento Kings will cast Acuff, the number 7 pick out of Arkansas, as their latest point guard of the future after trading former lottery picks De'Aaron Fox and Tyrese Halliburton in recent years. Well, you didn't have to say that. Sacramento endured a truly demoralizing 25-26 season. You didn't have to say that either. In part because of Doug Christie relying too heavily on his veterans.
0: Yep.
2: Hopefully the Kings course correct next season by empowering Acuff, who led the SEC in scoring and assists as a freshman. If Sacramento turns him loose, the 19-year-old has a chance to follow in the footsteps of another John Calipari-coached guard who won Rookie of the Year with the Kings. Tyreke Evans. Well, personally, I'm hoping he's way better than Tyreke Evans. But yeah, start him day one. Give him the green light. Go out there and score and win Rookie of the Year, my dude.
0: And that's what he's got to be, Acuff has got to be excited about.
2: Yes.
0: The fact that, look, does he have nerves probably sometimes? Yeah, but I think he is the type of player, though, that like doesn't let that get in the way. And even when he makes those mistakes, I think he's the type of player, again, that's going to be like, okay, that's gone. That's in the past. I don't dwell on that. Right. I think that mindset is why Perry and them really like him. And so now, like giving him that leeway to kind of go out there, make mistakes, correct them. There's no better way to learn than on the freaking spot.
2: You mentioned that earlier on the show, didn't you? Because Calipari said in his interview, he said, Darius Acuff Jr. is not afraid to miss the game winner.
0: That's exactly what he said.
2: Like and I'm not disrespecting the guys that are currently out. Like DeMontis Sabonis is still here. Darius Acuff Jr. actually singled out Sabonis as the guy he was most excited to play Sacramento.
0: Did he even hesitate?
2: No, he's just like all these guys are talented, but Sabonis is the first guy he named.
0: Oh, interesting.
2: And Twitter had me rolling because everyone was like, how do we tell him? But Domas, I don't think is going anywhere. I'm expecting still to be here. Like the Kings are still going to have very capable players, and you don't just want to give everything to the rookie right away. But also, like, give everything to the rookie right away, you know? Mm-hmm. Just, like, let him go.
0: Yeah.
2: Unleash him.
0: Let him loose. And, again, we talked about it at the end of last year. Remember when we were going back and forth about should we just let these younger players get most of the minutes towards the end of the year?
2: Yeah.
0: And, you know, some people were still like, we want to win games, like, let DeMar and them play. Yeah. And then I think we were more so like, just get these guys experience.
2: Yes.
0: Let them learn. Let them make mistakes. And then build that confidence.
2: Yeah.
0: And I feel like at the end that guys like Neek were getting better at that.
2: Very much so.
0: You know,
2: yeah, and finding out how they contribute to winning.
0: For sure. Yeah. And so I think he'll get the opportunity from the jump to do that as a starter.
2: Yes. He should be getting 30 plus minutes a night immediately. And I think the Kings will learn, and hopefully Acuff will learn, that the best chance for the Kings to win is giving Darius Acuff Jr. 30 plus minutes.
0: Mm-hmm.
2: Like the best version of the Kings is going to be Darius Acuff Jr. being probably one of the best players, if not the best scorer on the team immediately.
0: Yeah.
2: That's the best version of the Kings right away with how this roster is built right now. All right. How about CBS Sports? CBS Sports gave the Kings an A- grade for their selection of Darius Acuff Jr. This is exactly what Sacramento wanted to do and didn't have to trade up to get him. Acuff gives the Kings the type of offensive alpha creator they don't yet have, and he provides a much more immediate impact than other players on the board, especially on the offensive end of the floor. Acuff is a shot creator and a multi-level scoring threat. He has the strength, balance, and poise to dictate his own pace and supplements that with extreme confidence to deliver in big games and moments. There are some concerns with his defensive commitment and approach. Size, length, and athleticism are adequate for NBA standards, but not ideal. A- from CBS Sports for the Darius Acuff selection.
0: Yeah, not bad. Still in the A category. I think some of these breakdowns are always going to put a little bit of a markdown for the defense because it is just a question mark. Later on, I am curious, as I heard Carmichael, Dave, and Jason Ross talking about this morning.
2: Yeah.
0: About at this point, now that we know Acuff is here, does he need like that vet?
2: Like a Russ?
0: Yeah. I thought that was an interesting conversation.
2: Yeah.
0: Just because like we don't know yet who the other guy, well, Malik Monk, but.
2: Yeah. I don't know who that mentor is.
0: Exactly.
2: Right now.
0: Right.
2: I mean.
0: Or if he even needs one.
2: Well, he does. So, every rookie needs a vet. And the vet doesn't necessarily have to be at your position. But we always talked about, going back to when we were debating, should the Kings bring Russell Westbrook back?
0: Mm-hmm.
2: In a weird way, it was almost like, no, if the Kings draft a rookie point guard, you almost want Russell Westbrook more in that sense to be a leader. I think the Kings are probably trending in more of a direction right now where they're not going to bring him back. Plus, financially, I don't know what he's looking for. I don't know if he's going to have any more interest around the league. And I don't know what kind of cap space the Sacramento Kings are going to have. We'll see. We're hearing reports about them waving and stretching DeMar DeRozan too. Plus, they're interested in bringing Precious Achiuwa back. Kings got a lot of things to figure out.
0: I will say real quick, though, I go back to Scott Perry is an honest man, in my opinion. Mm. And I go back to that whole thing of like, would you want to have Russ back?
2: Yeah.
0: And he with open arms was like, if he wants to come back,
2: he's always
0: we'd love
2: welcome.
0: To have him. So I think it's more up to Russ on like, the role would be this,
2: yeah.
0: The money would be this. And then if Russ was like, okay, I'm on board,
2: yeah.
0: Then maybe it would work out.
2: If I'm the Kings, though, I'm not offering Russ more than like much more than the league minimum. Because
0: right.
2: I can't.
0: No. Well, no.
2: If you can get more elsewhere, go, my friend, and we appreciate
0: exactly.
2: You. But that, I mean, that's at least where I stand on that. By the way, CBS gave the Alex Caravan pick a B grade at 29. How about The Athletic? The Athletic, including John Hollinger, gives the Kings a B for the Darius Acuff Jr. selection. The conversation with Acuff is a difficult one. Undeniably, he's going to be useful as an NBA player because he's an excellent shot creator with physicality and the handle to separate from opponents. His shooting improvement, improved drastically this season, which allowed him to be efficient enough, even despite his propensity for shots from the mid-range. However, Acuff's defense was quite poor, and the impact metrics overall back up the idea that his presence was often extremely harmful on that end of the court. It then goes into talking about him being a smaller ball dominant guard. Here's what John Hollinger says. I like Fleming's better than Acuff, but Acuff has Damian Lillard-esque upside as an offensive player, and the Kings desperately need a guy like this at the controls, one who could potentially be a one-man offense if everything breaks right. I just like his odds of hitting better if he were... it were any other organization that took him. John Hollinger hates the Kings. He's always hated the Kings.
0: I was just going to say, the minute that I heard the word defense like three times and then small guard, I knew from the jump like that was not going to be a high grade.
2: Yeah, they just don't trust the Kings. Yeah. And I get why.
0: I get it.
2: By the way, the Atlanta Hawks got an A grade for Kingston Fleming. So they just like Kingston more than
0: An A?
2: It's just preference.
0: Like, come on.
2: It just comes down to preference. Before we get to more of these grades, we got a couple callers. AC wants to jump into the conversation. What up, AC?
15: How's the awesome mid-morning team doing today?
2: Doing good, great. How about you? How'd you like draft night last night, huh, AC?
15: I am on top of the world. Ooh. As Kings Nation would attest, hope springs eternal, my friends.
2: Got that right.
0: Heck yeah.
2: You got that right.
15: Those grading systems, those teachers should have their credentials checked. Somebody, you guys probably remember who said it, but once upon a time, someone said Acuff, they compared him to Mike Bibby. You probably remember that, right?
2: I don't remember who said it, but I remember it.
15: Someone said it, and once they said that, I was sold. But this is a good Bobby Jackson, Mike Bibby story. So Bibby was the starter. Bobby Jackson came off the bench. Bobby Jackson, better defender, right? Arguably.
2: Right.
15: So, but Bibby was the leader. He was the scorer, blah, blah, blah. And Bibby was never known as a defensive guy.
2: Right.
15: Never. But guess what? He was the Kings' leader. And this guy is going to be a stud. And we're going to enjoy watching him play. That's all I
2: got to
15: say.
2: AC, I love the optimism. Nice. I know we got a break. We got Pick a Side coming up next, though, so I want to make sure we get Pool Guy Mark really quick. What up, Pool Guy Mark?
18: Hey, how's it going? Yeah, maybe Carter could be the Bobby Jackson.
2: Hey, you never know.
18: Yeah, pretty exciting. I mean, what's nice is, like, you know, it was weird. It's kind of a strange draft where it just kind of went as planned.
2: Right.
18: There's nobody behind the Kings that I thought, man, I wish they would have done this. You know, like, it was interesting. They just fell into his laps. I know you guys are excited, as am I. What I liked about the later pick, you know, because, I mean, I watched the Celtics. I mean, I know the Sam Hauser comparisons, and that's a great kind of person to have on your team. Yeah. Just that culture that the Boston Celtics has. I mean, when they come into town, it's just a different feel about that whole organization. So I'm excited about that pick. I was kind of curious about the defensive. I thought they might go a different round. You know, I know Cynic was right there before that. I'm curious what they're going to do today. But I like it. I like the culture that they're trying to create. You know, it's definitely refreshing. And, you know, I like some of the bigger guards, but they went before the Kings. So I'm not, you know, I'm excited about what there's nobody past Acuff that I would want more. And I think the kids got, you know, incredible upside. So it's a good day in Sacramento.
2: Cool guy, Mark. Appreciate the call. I will say this. The Kings very clearly felt we got to fix this shooting issue, and they addressed it heavily in last night's draft. Mm-hmm. So we'll see how that plays out. We'll get to more of the draft grades later on in the show. But coming up next is an NBA edition of Pick A Side.
0: You're welcome.
2: Wow, Kayla just blessing us with all the NBA count. Don't worry, we'll have a little bit of football. We got Kayla's two-minute drill coming later in the show. Still so much to get to. 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
24: 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Invest in a 5-wood, which is more forgiving than a 3-wood or a 3-hybrid. It's a much better option for getting the ball in the air. Second, play for bogey on par fives. Break the longer holes into manageable chunks, perhaps aiming to hit the green with four easy swings while also navigating away from the trouble along the way. Three, leave the sand wedge in the bag for chipping. Up and down percentages are almost twice as good when chipping a 9-iron over a sand wedge, and 3.5 times better with the putter. And finally, stop leaving your putt short. A 20 handicapper leaves 55% of their missed putts short of the hole. Give yourself a chance with every attempt and don't leave another putt short. Try these simple tips and let's see whether your handicap starts to come down. And have some fun out there. 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I'm Frank LaRosa.
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27: 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If you've got an injury, just call Gingery. Zach Geloff has been placed on the 10-day IL with a right hand contusion. Mark Leiter's begun throwing on Monday after recovering from a hip injury, and Denzel Clark has started to play catch and a swinging progression while still on the 60-day IL. Luis Severino has been transferred from the 15-day IL for the 60-day IL.
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2: One of my favorite things about draft day are the videos of those who weren't invited to the green room celebrating with their families when they find out who they're picked. Just saw the video of Caravan.
0: It was finding awesome. Out
2: he was getting drafted by the Kings. Well, he was like, I'm being traded to the Kings. Like, what the hell? But he's in a bar somewhere. Good for him. Yeah.
0: And then, I don't know, I can't remember the player that bet on himself and went to the draft and wasn't invited down on the floor, but was in the stands. And betting on himself so that he could have that moment with the commish, putting on the cap. Can't remember who it was, but I thought that was really special, too.
2: That's cool.
0: And one more thing. The caps, I thought, looked really good on camera.
2: Oh, with the bling?
0: I was a little bit hesitant yesterday, but on camera, they looked really good.
2: I thought it was very interesting. They had, like, that living room set to do interviews.
0: Yeah.
2: But it was right next to the stage, and it just looked like a random cardboard cutout fake living room in the middle of the Barclays Center. I was like, what are we doing here?
0: I know.
2: Anyway, it's time for Pick a Side.
17: It is. Celtics president of operations, Brad Stevens, came out last night and said that Jaylen Brown remains valued by the organization. Do you feel he is still in Boston next year?
2: I say no. I think the ship has obviously sailed, and there's significant interest in Brown around the league. It sounds like the Atlanta Hawks are very interested. The Cleveland Cavaliers are very interested. Even the Boston Celtics asking for Evan Mobley for Jaylen Brown. That's one of the latest rumors. I think Jaylen Brown is gone. I think he should be gone. The Boston Celtics are very much in a, we got to get back into the championship conversation. I don't think I want to deal with distractions anymore. Plus, I think they can get good value for him. The fact that the Giannis trade has happened now unlocks the rest of the league to actually be the rest of the league, which is where I like a trade like this going down.
0: Look, he's a heck of a player, but I think, like, it's time that he just goes somewhere else and helps a team, because A, he can do it. B, when things are broke, sometimes they just can't be fixed. And I do believe we've gotten to the point with Boston that between upper management and him and all the other drama, I just think it's too beyond fixing. So he can come out and say, Stevens can, that he's, you know, he's great and all this stuff, which is probably true.
2: Yeah.
0: But in the end, I think it's best for both camps to part ways.
17: I think he's still on the Celtics next season. I think that there's been Jaylen Brown trade talks because of the redundancy with him and Tatum for a really long time.
0: Five years.
17: No matter how much it seems like they're done, I think Jaylen Brown is a weird personality, and he's just like, whatever.
0: He's so smart, by the way. Oh, my gosh.
17: So I don't see the Celtics getting rid of him for what the trade market might be for him right now.
2: Yeah.
17: So I'd expect him to stay. I think that they can build around it and still compete for a championship with Jaylen Brown.
2: Of course.
0: It'll be fun to watch.
2: Done it already.
17: Morris Johnson Jr., forward at Michigan, goes to the Dallas Mavericks at 9 overall. His coach, Dusty May, who is now the head coach in Dallas, helped navigate the move. Yes or no?
0: Okay, this was a little awkward moment. Speaking of, like, I think it was the little room with Lisa Salters doing the interviews, which were really quick, by the way, because of time. But I do believe she pretty much just came out and was like, yeah, so what do you think about your coach, you know, bringing you to Dallas? And it was kind of like laughter or whatever. But I think the fact was, we know that he probably had something to do with some sort of a Michigan player getting there, because they've known about this Dallas deal with him as the head coach for a minute now.
2: Sure.
0: And we saw these Michigan players go in the first round, but this was clearly the guy he thought would be the best fit there. Yeah. I do think he probably navigated a little bit of it because, again, they knew Dusty May was going to be the coach before this week.
2: Yeah.
0: But it was just crazy how it all worked out like that.
2: This was the first real surprise of draft night. Dusty May picked his favorite. He did. Uh-oh. Yaxel Lendeborg.
0: Awkward feeling.
2: Ade Mara, you going to be upset? He picked his favorite. He likes him. He likes...
17: Which wasn't the favorite according to national media, though. Right. That was the interesting part.
2: Very interesting. I do, like, I was surprised by the Maverick fan reaction to this. A lot of Mavericks fans were not happy with this pick, because a lot of them, I thought, had really settled on Braden Burries. So we heard a lot about Braden Burries and Clutch Sports wanting him to go to Dallas and basically learn from Kyrie and then take the reins from Kyrie eventually and be the point guard for Cooper Flagg. But the Mavericks decided to go in a different direction. Hell yes, Dusty May was instrumental in this. He coached him at Michigan, then he drafts him right away when no one expected him.
0: But he was just hired this week, Matt.
2: Oh, yeah, it was just pure coincidence. Sure.
17: That's his pick, for sure.
0: For sure.
17: Nate Amint dropped to 13 and headed to the Bucks. Will teams that passed him over regret it?
0: Look, I was watching him when they kept on panning to him. It's always awkward, by the way.
2: Of course.
0: And there was nothing that said he would go top 10. Look, there was nothing that said that. However, there were some things here and there that said maybe Brooklyn. You know, there were some draft, what are they called, boards that predicted him a little bit higher.
2: Yep.
0: I do feel like he maybe thought he was going to go a little sooner.
2: Yep.
0: I just think it all comes down to, how does this young kid develop? Because he's still got room to grow. They said his plates are still, like, he still has room to grow in his body. Got to put on some weight. Rick Barnes is a hell of a coach at Tennessee. And I do believe, like, he helps prepare his guys for the league. But now it's, what does Nate Amint do for himself?
2: Right.
0: And how does he get to that level? So I don't know.
2: Where Nate Amint got drafted was going to be so key to how he was going to develop, because Nate Amint might be the biggest boom or bust potential in this draft.
0: Right?
2: He's just so green, so raw, so unknown. And for the Milwaukee Bucks to get him, I love this for the Bucks, and I especially love it after they got Braden Burries. Right? So they get Braden Burries at 10.
0: Yeah.
2: He can run the point. As of right now, Tyler Hero is going to be there, probably going to be there starting too. They picked up a lot of good pieces, like a Jaime Hawkins Jr., Khalil Ware, like pieces in that Heat trade, and we'll see how many of them stick around. But bringing Nate Amint in to a situation where you're resetting. You just traded away the best player in the franchise's history, and typically you're not great right after that. It feels like the Bucks are an ideal situation to give him the time and the opportunity that he needs to either boom or bust. So I like this pick a lot for Milwaukee, and if I'm Nate Amint, I actually really like this.
0: Sure.
2: I like where I'm going.
0: In the moment, it's probably hard to maybe not be top 10, but like, I think when it's all said and done, I think he has the mindset to be that way, yeah. But he's got some room to grow and some maturing to
2: Listen,
0: do.
2: You're not making as much money as you would have as a rookie if you've gone top 10.
0: Yeah.
2: But you have a better opportunity to earn more money the right way on your second contract with the right team. And I think the Bucks should be or are a right team to take that chance.
17: Yeah, I'm sure someone in the top 10 won't be that great, and I think Amit will be good. So maybe a team will regret it, but I was, as far as players who dropped really far, Filon dropped.
0: Yes. He was crushed, by the way.
2: Filon Jr., crushed. Cameron Carr,
17: that's going to be like stuck in his brain throughout his career. I hope he knows everyone. Yeah, and I'm glad that he's with Maxey, but it is a logjam at guard for them now in Philadelphia.
2: Crazy good depth, though. You got Maxey and VJ Edgecombe, and then you can bring Filon off the bench for 20 minutes a night. Sounds great to me.
17: I'm happy for him. I'm happy he got drafted somewhere. Last one. The first 8 picks of the NBA draft pretty much went according to plan.
2: Yeah.
17: Do you wish it would have been a little more chaotic?
0: Yes.
2: For the viewership?
0: Look, I'm always about a little chaos.
2: See, that's what's weird, though.
0: I'm always, not to the point where it would have been like, this pick is traded. I wanted at least one in the top 5 that maybe just went a little bit awry.
2: See, this is the devil and angel on Kayla's shoulder, I can already tell, because the angel is the one that's like, I really, really want Darius Acuff Jr. And the fact that things weren't chaotic is what led to Acuff ultimately being here. But the devil in you is like, I wanted chaos.
0: Right.
2: And chaos would have been like, I don't know, Acuff going 5 or Kingston Fleming's going 5 or something.
0: Or that even like flipping around Booze like we thought. Like maybe Booze going at 2.
2: That would have been fun.
0: Or I kind of wanted to see maybe Peterson go to the Bulls.
17: Yeah, I wanted that a lot.
0: Like, so just one thing.
2: Yeah, I get
0: Instead,
2: you.
0: I felt like I was my proper self, which is not usually any time. And I was like, oh, this is going according to plan.
2: Oh, yes, quite good. Everything is we thought.
0: And I'm sipping my tea with my pinky up.
2: Jolly good draft, NBA. Jolly good. Yes, Cameron Wilson to the Bulls, as we all predicted. Right.
0: And it went quick, by the way.
2: It did.
0: It went fast, first 10.
2: Another kind of behind the scenes here.
0: Yeah.
2: The Kings submitted their pick of Darius Acuff Jr. immediately.
0: So quick. I saw that.
2: Like, literally, they're like, Brown, okay, call the league office. Darius Acuff Jr. They locked it in immediately.
0: They addressed it on the broadcast. They go, oh, okay. Well, it looks like the Kings have already made their pick. And I'm thinking in the back of my head, well, yeah.
2: The Kings pick was in before they announced Mykal Brown Jr. to the Nets.
17: Did you guys get scared when you saw the Nets draft room get really excited?
0: Yes,
17: I got
0: Anthony,
17: terrified.
0: I
17: got so scared.
0: I was like, I think it's Acuff.
17: Yeah, they looked so excited. And I just
2: this is going to sound like a flex and I don't intend it to. I already knew what they did. So I got it.
0: So
2: I'm in the draft. Yeah. We're at the draft party, right? And there's about, I'd say 2,000-3,000 fans that were there. By the way, every time they showed Acuff, the fans cheered, which is pretty cool.
0: I love that.
2: So they take, Clippers take Wagler, fans start cheering. That exact clip of them reacting, the Brooklyn Nets draft room reacting, you could hear the nerves. You're like,
17: I got so scared.
0: I got scared too. I was like, nothing works out.
2: Yeah.
0: No, and then I was like, everything works out.
2: As soon as Wagler went 5, we basically knew, which was good. The Kings were very happy. They had good intel the entire time on what they thought the other teams would do. We'll take the break. When we come back, it's lunch break time. Speaking of the Kings, why don't we hear the best bites from Scott Perry's post-draft press conference? Why don't we hear from Darius Acuff Jr., his Zoom call with myself and members of the Sacramento media after the draft? And why don't we hear some of the best clips of Coach Calipari on the morning show this morning with Carmichael Dave and Jason Ross. Reacting to a ton of sound next for lunch break. 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
2: We would love to hear from you what you thought of draft night. 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You can also text that 339-1140 number, or you can get involved in our YouTube chat, which has been popping over the last few days. Shout out to everybody over there. But speaking of hearing from people, why don't we hear the best bits and bites from Scott Perry's post-draft press conference. I was in the room, as was the whole plethora of Sacramento Kings media, eager to hear from Scott Perry about the decisions that he made in landing the guy who's been connected to the Kings forever. That's Darius Acuff Jr. Here is Scott talking about Acuff.
3: This guy had a tremendous, historic freshman season at Arkansas. I mean, he was the second freshman to be named MVP of the conference, lead the conference in scoring and assisting since Pete Maravich. So I'm old enough to remember Pete Maravich. I don't know if all of you are, but he was a terrific player. And so to be in that kind of company says a lot about what that young man was able to accomplish. He's highly competitive. He's highly skilled. You know, the one thing that stands out about Darius, when he walks into a room, he believes he's going to be the best player in that gym, best player on that floor. He has a very quiet confidence. It's not an arrogance, but a very quiet confidence. So that's a very attractive about him.
2: So sorry, Scott. While you were speaking, it dawned on me, and shout out to 11th North on YouTube for pointing this out, because I completely forgot about this.
0: Yeah.
2: We need Kayla's draft fashion ratings.
0: Yeah.
2: We got to get to that.
0: I know. So I don't know how we want to do it. If there's...

0: it's that, because I got to know.
1: Yeah.
0: Because Kayla came in here swagged out like Darius Acuff. She tried to do her best Darius Acuff outfit. But we got to get Kayla's thoughts on fashion or on all the outfits of draft night. We'll do that after we're done reacting here to the things that Scott Perry had to say. So let's keep on going. Here is Scott Perry talking about Darius Acuff as a competitor.
2: He's a tremendous competitor. And I watched what he did with that Arkansas team this year. I was fortunate enough to actually watch him a couple of years ago out of USA Basketball when I was not working in the league and I was working at ESPN. And I spoke to a young group that had all the top prospects out there. And just the way he went about his business then at even a younger age, back down for no one, has a lot of skills. He's a player that can score at all three levels. He can get to the basket. He can score in the mid-range. He can obviously shoot the three-point shot very effectively. And he can get teammates involved. He's a very good passer. And so that's what you look for in a point guard. So he exhibited all those skills. So we're very comfortable in showing that.
0: Okay, Scott, we know all the offensive stuff. We know how much you like him on the offensive side of the floor. But the big question was always the defense. He knew Scott was going to be asked about it, and he didn't shy away from addressing it.
2: The defensive part, look, I'm a former college coach for 13 years. And when you have a high usage guy like that on offense, you know, sometimes he's not going to always be on the best guys, but he's more than capable of defending. When you get a young man like this who's highly competitive, who wants to be successful, he will figure out how to defend well enough at this level. So I'm pretty confident in that. Most of the guys that are getting drafted at the top of the draft all have to get better defensively. You know, you got to learn this league. So that's something that's that I'm very comfortable and confident that he will be able to do.
0: Kayla, my thing on this was, my thoughts on this in real time were, it's okay to acknowledge it exists, but not be concerned about it right now. Hopefully we don't get to a point where what we're seeing makes us concerned, but right now, acknowledgement and belief that it will get better naturally is a perfectly fine approach for a GM to have. And that would be the approach you would expect a GM to have if they're drafting the player, right?
1: Yeah.
0: Clearly, Perry felt that this was not that glaring of an issue compared to how some people thought.
1: I think we look at it from a media perspective, sometimes from a fan perspective, we look at that in a different way from maybe a GM's eyes and how they have to at least give that player, because there is so much upside with the offensive game, have to give that player, they have to trust in that player that they are going to be able to at least make improvements at some level.
0: Yeah.
1: And look, I think even Cal said this morning, Coach Cal said on the morning show, I don't expect Darius to be this elite defender at the next level. But even he said, this is the next thing on his list that he is going to be tasked with doing. Mm-hmm. And I think the most important thing with Perry, why he asks all the questions, why it means the most when he sits down and does the workouts with Darius Acuff Jr., is he has to get that feeling of this is the mentality that the guy is going to work at it to get better. He might not be perfect. As long as he gets that vibe from a player, that's all he can really go off of.
0: Yeah.
1: Because there's so much else to love about Darius Acuff Jr. that checks boxes. Mm-hmm. Would it have been stupid of him to just be we're going to pass on him because of the defense, we don't trust that he's going to get better at all? That would have been, I think, tragic if you would have done that.
0: Part of it is trusting the player,
1: right,
0: who's going to put in the work to improve. And part of it is trusting your own talent development to be able to improve that part of their game.
1: Sure.
0: Right. And that's where Doug Christie enters the conversation, right? Long before the Kings drafted Darius Acuff Jr., they made the decision to keep Doug Christie around.
1: Yeah.
0: And the two major reasons they did that, number one, the young guys really, really liked Doug and did a good job working with Doug, and Doug kept them locked in, and we saw clear improvement from those young guys. That was number one. Number two, Scott Perry singled out repeatedly how Doug handled the day-to-day and staying even-keeled, not getting too high and too low, and bringing the same energy every single day, despite the fact that the Sacramento Kings were struggling as much as they were. But we're still looking for, what is Doug Christie's superpower as a head coach? A lot of people think it's as a motivator. Well, that's great. But Doug Christie is also a defensive-minded player.

0: and a former player at that. Like, he's a defensive-minded guy. So at some point, you also have to have faith and trust that the guy who learned and knew how to play defense at a high level, including guarding freaking Kobe Bryant on a nightly basis, will understand how to, at the very least, pass on some of that knowledge and teach and develop and coach a player like Darius Acuff Jr. on that side of the ball. You have to have faith in Doug and his ability to improve Darius Acuff Jr. as a defender, as long as Acuff is willing to do it. And that's where this answer to my question from Scott Perry about Acuff's willingness and Doug Christie's coaching, I think it's a perfect blend of the two.
1: Great players, or guys who aspire to be great players. Now, obviously, he's been a great player to this point. Now he has to come to the professional ranks and prove himself all over again. But he has a burning desire to want to be the best he can be. He will figure that out. He will be a young man who will accept coaching, will accept criticism. Matter of fact, he embraces that. And I think if you all reach out to the coach, John Calipari, he would tell you that about Darius. So yeah, I'm excited to see his relationship grow with Doug and the rest of the coaching staff. He's going to be, I have no doubts that Darius will embrace that. And will he have bumps along the way? Absolutely. You can't point to a rookie that's ever played in this league that didn't have tough patches, tough stretches, and have some nights that things didn't go their way or they struggled. But what you look for is resilient personalities, and I believe he has that.
0: You like that?
2: Well, yeah, and that's why it's not always, like I said yesterday, like, you know, the numbers and everything, like, those all matter.
0: Sure.
2: And the play absolutely matters, but the play and the character and the mindset have to all come together to make an extraordinary player. Mm-hmm. And I don't know, you know, we all kind of had favorites in this draft, and that's cool. I think that's the fun part of any type of draft.
0: It's the best part of it.
2: You pick your guy, and yeah, you like to stick with that guy from the jump. And Perry obviously kind of identified his guy early on in this process. And I think the more and more we hear Scott talk, it's the mind with the, you know, ability to have the confidence and to, even when he's lacking or he makes a mistake, he can kind of push that aside. And then obviously the offensive upside is incredible. Mm-hmm. And so it is hard to pass on a guy like that, but I think that it's going to be a really good thing here. And Scott, I think what I've loved about Scott is he's kind of just been honest about everything that we at least know from him. That's a big plus too, that coming in as a rookie, you kind of know this guy.
0: Mm-hmm.
2: You kind of trust him from the get-go.
0: Right.
2: That he's going to set you up for the most success. And hopefully that is what happens.
0: Well, in addition to Darius Acuff Jr., the Kings also went out, traded back into the first round at 29 to get Alex Caravan from UConn. Here's Scott Perry talking about that selection.
1: We also were able to acquire the rights from in the trade with Cleveland to get Alex Caravan from University of Connecticut. He embodies what we're trying to establish here as a winning culture. Here's a young man who was a 4-year starter at UConn, played in the national championship game 3 times, won 2 national championships, excellent shooter, high IQ player, very good connector on the court. And as we all know, in today's game, you can't have enough shooting. So he adds that to us, but there's a toughness to him. There's a team spirit. And Alex, along with Darius, both embrace being here, wanted to be a part of what we're building here with the Kings. And so that really added something very, you know, extra for us in deciding to select both of these young guys.
0: There you go.
2: The one thing that sticks out with me there is, again, I think this is a little bit of an interesting draft that everything kind of went according to plan, yep, at least the top picks. Like, they both wanted to be here. And that doesn't always happen like that, mm-hmm, where we know that these players are really happy to go to Sacramento. Maybe not the largest market, maybe not getting all eyes on them all the time. In honesty, getting a lot of butt of jokes, mm-hmm, you know, and for me,
0: low hanging fruit.
2: But I think they're building something here that is really cool because yeah. most of the players that are coming here, they automatically like take that underdog, you know, mentality of how people think about Sacramento. And they're like, hey, we'll figure it out.
0: Yeah.
2: Like, we're going to help build this thing. I think all of them are really appreciative of being here and are going to embrace Sacramento in the best way. And you cannot say that about a lot of, I mean, players are particular.
0: Yeah.
2: In those types of things, especially those top draft picks.
0: Well, listen, I'll tell you this right now. Scott Perry doesn't get give a damn about what's happened here before.
2: Right.
0: He doesn't care about the past. Now, he inherited a mess, but right. he's not there bitching and moaning and crying and complaining about the mess that nope. he inherited. He does not care that Sacramento's never been a free agency destination. He's going to work hard to establish connections to change that, to work on relationships, personalities. He doesn't care about the jokes. He doesn't care about the low-hanging fruit. Scott Perry is not just here to turn the Sacramento Kings into a winning basketball team. Scott Perry is here to change how Sacramento is looked at in the league and to turn this organization as a whole into a winner mm-hmm. in the eyes and the mind of the rest of the league. Now, that's a steep hill to climb.
2: Yep.
0: And time will tell if he's able to actually pull that off. But that's what Scott Perry is about. And Scott's made that very clear to me very early on. Scott's even told me a couple times, Matt, you got to move on, man. You got to stop worrying about the past so much. I'm like, I'm trying, Scott. I've been here for 20 damn years.
2: Right.
0: It's hard.
2: Mm-hmm.
0: Been here my entire life. I got one freaking playoff year.
2: Right.
0: Got the Beam team. Damn it. I want more.
2: It's hard for a lot of fans. I get that.
0: But I love how Scott and BJ Armstrong approached the draft last night and are approaching this draft too. Before we get to Darius Acuff Jr., what he said afterwards. All right, let's pay this off.
2: Yeah.
0: Kayla Anderson, fashion police over
2: fashion
0: here.
2: Fashion police.
0: What did you like, not like about the fits last night?
2: So, I thought for the most part, the NBA draft is a little different. They do kind of go and they're a little bit more, they take risks.
0: Mm.
2: I do like the fact that the NBA, this class, was very sophisticated. I thought that in the color choices, mm-hmm. a lot of them wore the black or the navy. We saw a little bit of that maroon or that crimson, like Kingston Fleming.
0: There wasn't a lot of bright, risk
2: There was
0: colors.
2: Not a lot of brisk, right? which is totally fine. I thought, again, the very, like, sophisticated look mm-hmm. with minimal accessories yep. was actually cool. And I appreciate that as well. So let me start off first and foremost with Darius Acuff Jr. Look. I'm not going to ever say that he didn't look the part. In all honesty, I didn't even know the suit was like Louis Vuitton until I looked close. But I loved the fact that he kept it like a navy? It looked like a
0: kind of, yeah,
2: it was like a navy, which I love navy.
0: And the red glasses on.
2: And he had the red glasses, like the tint. That was the little pop of color.
0: Yep.
2: And then you represented with the necklace.
0: Yep.
2: With the bling of the necklace and the watch. I didn't think he overdid it. I think he had the hair back. He had the hair. I thought it looked spot on.
0: He looked clean.
2: Because he is a little bit, like you said, he's boss mentality. So to have a little bling,
0: mm-hmm.
2: I thought it worked really well. He looked great.
0: Mm.
2: So he got an A for me. And why would I give him anything else? He's a Sacramento King. So the other look that I liked was a little bit of a, you're taking a little bit of a risk here wearing all white. But I like the fact that Cameron Boozer was confident enough to do the LeBron James all white look for this draft. And there's nothing better than confidence. And that young man, I'm happy for him. And I hope he does big things in Memphis. But to take that risk, there's always a risk. But I loved it. And I thought it looked really, really good.
0: I would be terrified wearing anything all white. I'd be like,
2: well, I'd spill stuff on it.
0: I'm somehow going to trip onto like a ketchup packet just walking to my seat or something like that.
2: But exactly.
0: He pulled it off. I love the all white. I think he looked clean.
2: I have given a lot of heat to Darren Peterson. And look, I don't take any of that back.
0: Yep.
2: There was a lot of stuff going on with Darren Peterson. Hope the young man has a phenomenal career. Looked dapper
0: last
2: night.
0: I love the swag.
2: Looked dapper. Again, I like clean, crisp sometimes. I believe his suit was like a dark navy too, which I love a navy. I almost like it better than just all the black.
0: Mm-hmm.
2: He had the pocket, you know, the little pocket square.
0: Yeah.
2: And it was the white pocket square, clean look, a little bit of accessory with the watch and the earrings. I thought that was fantastic. And then the one that I thought was really creative was Morris, the kid from Spain.
0: Yeah. Oh, okay, yeah.
2: Yeah, and he opened up his jacket, and he had all the Mexican, he had, you know, the heritage and all the cool stuff. And I believe, he was the Mexican kid. Yeah.
0: Yes.
2: And he got drafted, and I think he's like the first in the top, like so many. I don't want to get it wrong.
0: Yeah.
2: But I thought that was a really cool homage and everything.
0: Kareem Lopez.
2: Yeah. Yes.
0: Went to Detroit at 21.
2: He went to
0: It was traded to Memphis. So he went to Memphis.
2: Yeah. But I thought that was a really cool look where he opened it up and had all the stitching inside of it.
0: Did anybody have a fit that you were like, leave that at home?
2: I don't.
0: Leave that in the closet.
2: Y'all, don't get mad at me. I like the little bit of color, right? In terms of the suits. My man, Kingston.
0: You didn't like Kingston's?
2: I didn't.
0: No.
2: I thought the pinstripe on the crimson was a little too much. It was a little too much for me to... Yeah, it didn't do it for me.
0: See, he gave me like very mafia boss vibes.
2: Yeah.
3: I liked it. I liked it too.
2: I would have liked it more on a black suit with the pinstripes.
0: I'm going to the Hawks, see?
2: Yeah, but I love Kingston, man.
3: I didn't like Wogglers. Did you guys see Wogglers?
2: Yeah,
0: Wogglers fit was weird. Did you see everybody's...
2: This is Wogglers. It's like very pale. It's like pale blue.
3: Yeah.
2: Pale pink. It screamed like... Not like I'm a boss.
0: It looked like you, like the color and the lighting is wrong with the photos that you took.
2: I liked Caleb's too. It was simple.
0: Yeah, Caleb was very simple.
2: Caleb looked really good.
0: This isn't a fit so much as you see what Nate Ament is getting clowned for?
2: No.
0: Nate Ament does like the Dwayne The Rock Johnson people's eyebrow thing. So like he did it before when he was getting his photo, like, you know, the slow motion videos that they do of like the players are juggling the basketball and they do it to like cut to their highlight reel or whatever. He like raised his eyebrow in that.
2: He did.
0: He was getting clowned for it on the internet. And then when they called them all out, like to introduce them on the stage, he did it when the camera panned back and he put his like eyebrow up. I was like, oh no,
2: that's funny.
0: So he's not getting clowned for his fit, but he's getting clowned for like the eyebrow thing or whatever.
2: Sometimes you can't help it. I have one eyebrow, guys, that is dominant of the other. And so sometimes like when
0: I think it was very intentional. Was it Nate Ament or was it Keaton Wogler that did that? Okay. Now
2: I didn't know.
0: I'm panicking.
2: I know. I'm like, I didn't know Nate Ament had that trick up his sleeve.
3: I didn't see either.
0: I'm looking up Nate Ament eyebrow. I'm sure this will go well. Hold on. It was all over the... Yes, it is Nate Ament hitting the... Hold on.
2: Hilarious.
0: It's going to be...
2: The draft day talk that we have sometimes.
0: This guy. Nate Ament eyebrow.
2: Oh,
0: and he did this like multiple times. I don't know. Sorry, radio audience. Like, think like a weird, nerdy version of Dwayne The Rock Johnson lifting his eyebrow up that when he was
3: in WWE. He looks like the guy from Despicable Me. Like the first one.
0: Gru?
3: No, the bad guy.
0: Oh.
3: I don't remember his name.
2: That's
3: his name
2: impressive either. To get your eyeball or your eyebrow
0: that
2: high.
0: Yeah, he's doing like that eyebrow thing. He got clowned for that. Not his fit. Just his eyebrow thing.
2: So the draft again is for tonight. It's still like in New York. Like it's still...
0: I guess so. I guess it's still in the Barclays Center.
2: Yeah.
0: Yeah. Which is good because I think the first year they did the draft on day two, they ended up having day two like awkwardly in like the... ESPN studios in Atlanta or something. So it was like shoved into like a side room. I don't know. I'm glad they just keep it at the Barclays Center. Just keep it there. All right. Let's hear from the newest Sacramento King. Now, Darius Acuff Jr., I'll tell you right now, Darius Acuff Jr. is a man that likes his, or lets his game do the talking. He's not the most charismatic of players and his answers are quick. So don't expect Kingston Fleming's level.
2: Right now. It'll
0: for now.
2: Get better.
0: He's going to have nice, quick post game press conferences. I can tell you that right now, win or loss. But we still got the opportunity to talk to him. He was very nice. He was very cool. Here is Darius Acuff Jr. Let it be known, Scott Perry's my guy.
4: Yeah, very excited for the opportunity. I spoke to Scott. That's my guy. So we knew what it was already and just decided to get it going for sure.
0: We knew what it was already. Yeah, it's funny because Jake Gayden asked on Monday. Jake asked Darius about Scott and his dad and asked Darius about his workout in Sacramento, and Darius Acuff very much played it off like, yeah, no, that's cool, but I'll be happy with wherever I'm drafted. Like he knew what he was supposed to do. Now he's drafted by the Kings. Like, yeah, Scott Perry's my guy. We already knew what it was. So I smiled when I heard him say that.
2: Yeah. I love it. And I know that you, somebody had asked like, you know, when he came and worked out, and he was like, yeah, I believe it was like my last workout.
0: Yep.
2: You know, and then he adds in, he's funny. He's a man of little words, yep. But he says funny things that are like, he's like, we'll save the best for last.
0: Oh, yeah, he made himself laugh.
2: He's got a little bit of a jokester. I think you just got to get to know him better.
0: This was the answer. That was his answer to my question. I asked him about his pre-draft workout in Sacramento, and here's what he said.
4: It was a great workout. That might have been my last workout. So say the best for last, I guess. But it was a great workout, meeting with all of them. I got a great relationship with all of them, so just definitely excited.
0: Now, Sean Cunningham from KCRA3 asked him about like the rumors that we'd heard for a while that like he wanted to be here and his camp wanted him to be here. And Acuff again did not shy away from, yeah, this is exactly where I wanted to be. But there's a little thing he snuck in here too, which made us all laugh. Here you go.
4: Yeah, definitely. I wanted to be here for sure. I don't know where they got that from, but I definitely say I wanted to be a king for sure. Like I said, any team I got drafted to, I would have been fine. But this is definitely my best, you know, best destination. I'm excited to be here. It's just a relationship that's been going on for a while now. This is the best thing for me.
0: Check your camp, Acuff. We all freaking knew it.
2: He's so funny.
0: We've known this since the combine. You wanted to be here. Your camp wanted you to be here. You got leaks. Mm-hmm. But we're glad you did because it was fun.
2: Yeah. It must be nice to kind of knowing what to expect. You know, come draft night.
0: Sure. Absolutely.
2: So calms the nerves a little.
0: Real quick before we go to break, here is Darius Acuff Jr. on who he's most excited to play with on the Kings.
4: Yeah, I'm probably excited to play with Sabonis, probably. I just know he's a great player. He can do a lot of things on the court, but I'm excited to play with the whole team. Sure, get there and build a relationship with them.
2: Love it.
0: I don't think Sabonis is going anywhere. Although, again, the responses that I got on social media when we put that out, and was like, how do we tell him?
2: Yeah, no, it was funny.
0: My favorite response I got, someone responded and goes, oh, my sweet prince, I have something to tell you.
2: Like, uh-oh. Hey, maybe you got at least this next year with him.
0: I think, I don't think Sabonis is going anywhere for next season. I think he's going to be here. Finally, Acuff, he's talked about it before. He knows he has to improve on the defense. He said, I'm ready to show I can defend.
4: Yeah, I'm just ready to go out there and defend and just, you know, play against everybody and just show I can defend. And I'm excited for the opportunity. It's just a dream come true, and I'm ready for it.
0: He doesn't want to talk. He wants to work.
2: Mm-hmm.
0: And we'll see that work starting in the California Classic in 10 days.
2: Holy smokes, man.
0: We're going to have Kings basketball in the Golden 1 Center in 10
2: Happy 4th
0: freaking
2: of July.
0: Days. We'll take the break. When we come back, we've been all over this Darius Acuff stuff from the beginning, since March. One particular night in March when a certain head coach caught Kayla Anderson's attention. That's where the Darius Acuff Jr. conversation really started in this city. We'll talk about that next. It's Matt and Kayla on Sacktown Sports.
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9: 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Zach Geloff has been placed on the 10-day IL with a right hand contusion. Mark Leiter's begun throwing on Monday after recovering from a hip injury. And Denzel Clark has started to play catch and a swinging progression while still on the 60-day IL. Luis Severino has been transferred from the 15-day IL to the 60-day IL.
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5: It's NBA Draft Day Part 2, reacting to yesterday's action and getting you set for tonight's second round. Here's Matt George and Kayla Anderson.
0: March 4th. That was the night that Darius Acuff Jr. really appeared on the radar of my co-host Kayla Anderson. It wasn't just how he played. When he scored 28 points, shot 8 of 15 from the field, 4 of 6 from three-point range, 13 assists and 3 steals in a beatdown of the Texas Longhorns by Darius Acuff Jr. and the Arkansas Razorbacks. It was what Texas head coach Sean Miller had to say about Acuff after that game.
16: You know, I'm just going to make one statement here. Usually a guy like Acuff gets, too much credit or too much respect as a young player in college basketball. You know, that can happen sometimes when a guy is that highly touted and certainly has this bright future beyond college like he does. But in my time, and I'll just go 34 years, I've never seen a point guard better. And when people talk about, you know, who's going to be the number one pick in the NBA draft, or who's the best player in the conference. I mean, just for a perspective, and I think our conference is great, he averages 25 points a game. I'll just start right there. He shoots 40% from the three-point line. He leads our league in assists. I think he's the first player since Pete Maravich who's led our league in both points and assists. If you look at Arkansas as a team, the best thing they do is they never turn the ball over, and that's because he has the ball in his hands 80% of the time. His assist-to-turnover ratio is astonishing, and not until you actually are in the game and you feel his presence. You know, the adage of a point guard makes the game easier for his teammates. He's a textbook prime example of that. I just have never been on a court where one player at that position is any better than he is. You know, greatness is how I would describe his game, and seems like an amazing young man. And, you know, just to watch, I bring it up because this is game 30. He's got several weeks or a month or so left, but guys like him, they just don't come into college basketball very, very often. I mean, he's a generational player. He's really, really good. And this number one pick thing, like, I don't know why people aren't talking about him more. I can't imagine anybody better.
0: So that is University of Texas head coach Sean Miller talking about Darius Acuff Jr. after Acuff and Arkansas beat Texas's ass in a game on March 4th. And for my money, the next day, March 5th, when Kayla Anderson brought this to the table and we talked about this on the show, that was the day that the Acuff conversation in Sacramento, in my opinion, really began.
2: So the reason why this caught my eye, because covering the SEC for 8 years, I followed still like some of what was going on down there, right? Hoops wise, it's all over my timeline still. But when I saw that come across my timeline, the reason why it stood out to me, you guys, it wasn't just a clip from a coach. I covered Sean Miller for 3 years at Arizona. He is one of the tougher coaches that I covered, not because he was a jerk or anything, but like he does not say things about his own players, let alone players on other teams, unless he feels the need to do it because of the pure basketball perspective of things. And so for him to go out of his way in that press conference was not asked about that.
0: Yeah.
2: He went out of his way to add that side note to go on and explain why, and then to also add in the point that it's just different when you're there watching him as a coach even. Mm-hmm. That to me was like, wait a second. I got to go start really looking into this Acuff fella.
0: Yeah.
2: Because what Sean said there just completely like put something in me like, this is something we got to look at. And then we kind of just started to push it from there.
0: What stood out to me about that clip from Coach Miller, it's 3 minutes of him hyping up his competitor that again just beat him.
2: But
0: it's not a coach talking about a competitor.
2: Nah.
0: It's a basketball fan talking about something that excited him.
2: Yep.
0: Like that is how that translates. That is a hoop
2: Hands down.
0: A man that has dedicated his life to hoops, that saw and recognized something special in Acuff that he felt the world needed to know about, even if it's coming from the mouth of the competition.
2: Yeah. That's a great point.
0: That certainly put him on your radar. And I mean, it's picked up steam since. Now, I don't know. I have no clue when the day was that. I mean, obviously, Scott Perry has known Darius Acuff Jr. for a while because of his dad. And Scott shared in his press conference how he remembers watching Darius Acuff Jr. when he's playing for Team USA before he was even in college and stuff like that. So I'm sure the Kings have had Darius Acuff Jr. or at least Scott Perry's had his eye on Darius Acuff Jr. For a long while. I do wonder, though, if there was a moment during this college basketball season.
2: Me too.
0: That he had that, like he really arrived where it's just like, man, he's that dude.
2: Yeah.
0: Because Coach Calipari, he didn't talk about this on the morning show. Well, he might have talked about this a little bit on the morning show this morning, but he appeared with Colin Cowherd recently. And he talked about the 49-point. No, he did talk about this morning, too.
2: Yeah,
0: the 49-point performance and a loss, I think, to Alabama.
2: Yeah.
0: He was playing on a hurt foot. And Coach Cal said, hey, take the next game off. Like, rest up. And Acuff said,
2: this
0: like,
2: this is hilarious. He was in his office with the boot.
0: He's like, we lost though. I got to keep, and he kept playing.
2: Yeah.
0: So like, I wonder, like, maybe that was, because if Calipari's bringing up that moment, that's obviously not the moment he realized Acuff was special. He knew before that or he wouldn't have recruited him. But that's the moment that he talks about how he learned a little extra about the competitive fire of Barry Acuff Jr. I just wonder what that moment is for Scott or for BJ Armstrong.
2: Did anyone ask Scott anything like that?
0: No.
2: Okay.
0: Might be a good follow-up.
2: Yeah.
0: When the Kings will be doing another press conference with these, introducing all of their new rookies in Sacramento. I would guess either the end of this week or next week. We'll see. But might be an interesting question to ask him if we get the chance there. But clearly, Acuff has left an impression on a lot of people. And that, like, it's one thing to hear Calipari talk about him. Because everyone, Calipari's, of course he's going to hype up these guys. Calipari's is a bona fide agent as a coach.
2: But he's got a good track record.
0: You got Sean Miller, who has nothing to do with Acuff. Yep. Spending 3 minutes of a post-game press conference to hype him up.
2: Yeah, that stood out to me because he had no connection to Acuff. He did not have to say anything. Oh, by the way, Acuff just smoked his team.
0: Yeah.
2: And he was like, oh, by the way, I got to say this about this young man.
0: 105-85 was the final score of that game, by the way.
2: I remember.
0: Acuff played 36 of 40 minutes, even in the blowout. 28 points, 13 assists, 8 of 15 from the field, 4 of 6 from three-point range, 8 of 10 from the foul line.
2: Oh, by the way.
0: Also had 3 steals.
2: Oh, you remember...
0: No, he didn't have any steals. I'm sorry.
2: It was a Texas team that actually, by no surprise, what'd they do in the tournament? Oh, yeah, shocked everyone and like made it a fringe team.
0: Made a big run. Joey, I see you on hold. If you don't mind hanging with us until 1 o'clock, we would love to hear from you. But coming up next, we got to take a little bit of a break. It's football time. Kayla's 2-minute drill. Some of the other stories happening in the NFL today. Joey, stick with us or call back at 1 o'clock. We would love to hear from you. It's Matt and Kayla on Sacktown Sports.
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17: It's time for the two-minute drill. Kayla Anderson has the ball, and she's taking us around the world of football. It's Kayla's two-minute drill on Matt and Kayla.
0: So here's what's going to happen. NBA is doing their draft, right? Then we're going to have the blitz of the California Classic and Summer League. And then the NBA is going to go into hibernation, with the exception of free agency a little bit. That's about the time the NFL free agent or NFL training camp, are really going to get going. Right now, it's a little bit of NFL hibernation time, but there's still some things going on, right, Kayla?
2: There is. And don't worry. It's a two-minute drill for a reason. We'll get back to NBA draft coverage in just a second, but we're going to go to a quick two-minute drill break here, and let's start with this. Opposite of the Pits, because it really isn't the Pits. It's a good thing. Falcons star tight end Kyle Pitts just agreed to a three-year, $54 million contract with the Atlanta Falcons. This per his agency, Athletes First. The contract, including $36 million, fully guaranteed there. And so you're looking at, where does he sit now with some of these other great tight ends in the league? By the way, Tight End University going on right now. So talking about giving love at the right time, this isn't the only tight end deal I'm going to announce. So I think it's pretty interesting, too. It came in the week of when all these tight ends get together, and their sole reason for it is to get as much value for tight ends as they can. You know, they want to get paid.
0: Yep.
2: So the $18 million annual average of Pitts' deal is the third highest for a tight end behind. Who do you think number one is, guys? Don't think too hard.
0: Is it George?
2: Yeah, George Kittle.
0: George Kittle's number one?
2: This is annual average.
0: Okay, I was like,
2: Kittle at 19.1. And, of course, the great Trey McBride of the Cardinals, he's at $19 million. So great thing for him. Again, the Falcons trying to just figure out who the heck they are.
26: What is Travis Kelce at? Just curious.
2: I'm not sure. It's not on here.
26: That surprises me.
2: Yeah. Oh, wait. No, it's not. It's got yards on here, but no. That's per. Huh. Again, this is
0: just annual
2: average set. Annual value.
0: Got you. So it doesn't mean it's the highest paid contracts, just their annual value.
2: Exactly.
0: Got it.
2: So yeah, Atlanta's interesting. I guess the biggest question for me, guys, is, well, who's throwing to you? Is it Tua Tagovailoa? Is it Michael Penix Jr.? And we're assuming he's going to stay healthy. I still think that is the question for Atlanta, is who the hell is your quarterback for the future? I don't know.
0: No one knows the answer to that question, but at least it's better than the Arizona Cardinals situation.
2: That's very true. They don't know who the heck that is. All right. It ain't strange. So another one. It's not strange at all because Jaguars' Brenton Strange agreed to a 3-year deal up to $48 million. He is also a tight end. Congrats to the tight ends this week getting paid.
0: Tight ends getting paid.
2: That's right. 3-year extension, like I said, worth up to $48 million, including $25 million guaranteed. Strange, still young. He's 25, but he set career bests this past season in catches with 46 receiving yards, 540 TDs, 3 in just 12 games. And he was a second-round pick in 2023. I love all these stories, too, where these tight ends, maybe not first-round picks or anything, but work at kind of earning that contract. Yeah. And he's definitely one of those guys that have done it. Not the biggest household name, but he's getting paid regardless of the team that drafted him.
0: Right. Something that I learned this morning from the John Calipari interview was that he keeps track of how much money it's surpassed $6 billion.
2: I can't believe that.
0: That his players have gotten. Tight end U needs to do the same thing.
2: I think so, too.
0: They need to start putting on this. How much money tight ends who went through tight end U are getting paid.
2: I'm working on going down there for a joint practice this year. And I am going to straight up ask Kittle. I think this is something you need to put on the walls at tight end university every year.
0: Just a running tally of how many tight ends.
2: It's a great idea. That'd be sick. He'd love that, too. He'd be like all about it.
0: Because it has to be... I'd be very interested in a case study of when tight end you started versus, and of course, inflation, everybody's getting paid more, but tight end specifically, how much more they're getting.
2: Because that's the point of why they started this. They wanted their tight ends to be valued more, and they've really done a good job with that.
0: Yeah.
2: Bills great in recovery. So this is a story. I just feel like Jim Kelly is just one of those guys that, you know, he's just... in Buffalo, like bigger than larger than life. And he's dealt with a lot of health battles in his career, especially in these later years. Obviously, the great retired quarterback, Pro Football Hall of Fame quarterback, Jim Kelly, he suffered a stroke on Tuesday, but said that he has recovered. He's feeling great. He was at the actual ribbon cutting ceremony.
0: Oh, sweet.
2: The other day when I said that they officially opened up Highmark Stadium. So,
0: awesome.
2: Good to hear, because, again, I've heard nothing but, like, amazing things about this man, and he's gone through so much, and he's such a Bills great. If anything, I'd like them to win for him in his...
0: Of course.
2: You know, like, while he's here, because he's just done so much for the organization.
0: Man, we needed a successful recovery story with other stories that we've gotten so far this year. We needed a successful recovery story, so love that. I'm glad Jim was there, too, for the ribbon cutting, because that's a historic...
2: Yeah.
0: That's like a... I remember how much it felt like we're growing up as a city and organization when the Golden One Center was
2: open.
0: That's a massive level up for the city of Buffalo and the Bills organization, because they've always kind of been, look at this kind of little brother up here up north in New York.
2: Now they're like, look at this mansion. Like, look at this
0: shiny ass stadium we got.
2: Well, the good thing is that's your 2-minute drill, and I am so about the people today that we can even get to the call. What? We have plenty of time.
0: See, Kayla scored with 30
2: I'm
0: seconds
2: a team
0: left
2: player.
0: On the clock and is now handing it back over
2: that's
0: to the
2: right.
0: defense. Look at that. Joey, welcome into the show. Joey, how did you like the draft last night?
1: Okay, two things. And happy hump day, both of you guys. So, two things. I was impressed by the way all these young men were dressed.
2: Mm-hmm.
1: They were dressed.
2: What just happened?
1: Nothing.
0: Was that you laying on the horn, Joey, or was that someone coming after you?
6: I thought we just heard a car accident on air.
1: No, it was a car in front of some guy cut the other guy off.
2: Oh goodness. Okay, so you thought that they looked really dapper. Okay.
1: Yes, but the reason why I called was, did anybody feel awkward watching the little interview that they had after
0: Yes.
1: I was like, what the hell just
7: happened.
2: So can I tell you what I think it was? Because I actually love Lisa. I think she's really professional and clearly does like 18 different jobs at ESPN. I think it's they were giving her time limits, mm-hmm. and it was such a short time that she had to ask questions. It just felt a little forced with everyone. And like then some people holding the mics never got asked a question. Like they were being told to go to break. So I think like if they're going to do that again, there needs to be like an allotted time that she can feel comfortable doing that.
7: Hey, Kayla, I instantly thought I was like, oh, there's the NBA not liking the Kings again.
2: Yeah, right? They were like, go to break.
0: You got drafted by the Kings? Ah, we're out of time. Sorry.
2: I know. I was like, come on, man. And then it kind of made them look bad, but it had nothing to do with them.
7: Yeah. It looked like Acup got mad, kind of.
0: Honestly, so, I think anyway. Knowing how little shout out, thanks for the call. You know how little Acup likes to talk. I'm sure he was like, "Get me the hell out of here." I think his parents looked like they were the same way too. It's like just get us out of this weird ass living room set.
6: No parents knew how to
2: hold
6: the mic, and nobody told them. That was the part. Like the first one was when Darren had to be like, "Hold the mic, Dad. Hold the mic."
2: Do you want to know the most awkward one though, guys? Go back and watch Mikael Brown Jr.
0: I didn't see
2: it. He sat there with his mom and dad. And his dad, I don't know what it was when his dad started talking. The mom and Mikael just like kind of like checked out. And it was almost like whatever you're saying is bull. Because like he kind of went on this little thing about being a dad and how you have to stop being selfish. And I'm like, is there beef in the household?
0: Oh, did he make like, he made it about
2: so,
0: him?
2: It was so weird. And I was
6: do
2: like,
6: remember that.
2: I was like, this is awkward. Please check out of the interview,
0: wait,
2: Lisa.
0: Mikael Brown Sr. made it about him?
2: Yeah, a little bit.
0: Hell yeah, Dad.
6: It wasn't super bad, but you can tell that they were kind of like,
0: I made it. I mean, my son made it.
2: Did mom and dad have a little bit of a tiff before this? Because it just didn't seem like things were all happy-go-lucky. Like, it was just funny.
0: We need more LeVar Balls. Hell yeah. Take the credit on yourself. I'm the senior. Goodness. He's the junior. I got him here.
2: Yeah, it was pretty funny, but I agree with you. I think the interviews were a little bit awkward because of the time constraints.
0: That reminds me, one of my, I want to say it was Rashawn Holmes had a press conference one time. Or something, because Rashawn Holmes' parents became beloved here in Sacramento. Mm-hmm. Dr. Holmes was his mom, and they would post I win video, like we won
2: That's
0: every
2: funny.
0: Time the Kings would win. And they became like the Sacramento parents. Everybody loved
2: sure.
0: them. Sure. I'm pretty sure it was her that at one point, like we were talking, no, yes, it was, because it was an interview in here. The Holmes family came into Sactown Sports. And I think Dr. Holmes, Rashawn's mom, asked Rashawn, like, who taught you how to block those shots? And then Rashawn was like, my dad or something. I can't remember what he said, my coach or something. She goes, no, it was me. It's like, hell yeah, mom.
2: Give me the credit. Come on.
0: Parents need to take more credit for their kids' accomplishments. I love that. There's that AAU and youth baseball mentality.
2: AAU to the T, baby.
0: Oh, love that. Love when you're out at a T-ball game and parents are talking to their kids like they're going to the league. Love that. Need more of that.
2: We got a question real quick before we go to break. Matt and Kayla, what do the Kings need to do now after the draft?
0: We've got
2: a lot of time to talk about that.
0: We got plenty. They have a lot of work to do. Well, draft ain't over. Got the second round today, plus undrafted free agents and beyond. We'll see what Scott Perry cooks up today, and we'll take the break when we come back to start the final hour of the show. Again, we'll go through everything that happened last night in round one, all the details that I can share with you, what it was like inside the Golden One Center. We would love to hear from you, too, your thoughts on the Sacramento Kings night one of the draft. If there's any targets you have in mind for night two tonight and what you would like to see coming up next. It's Matt and Kayla on Sactown Sports.
8: 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With a strong defensive presence and a versatile skill set, what role will the 26-year-old forward play in a crowded young front court?
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2: Welcome back into the Matt and Kayla show here on this lovely, hot, it's going to be hot, Thursday in Sacramento and all the surrounding areas, of course. We appreciate you guys tuning in, chiming in the YouTube chat. We've had calls all day long, and I know this is usually our lunch hour where you guys call in. Feel free to call in. We can get you after this, but we've got a great guest coming up to break down the Kings draft and a little bit more if we want to get into maybe some more basic draft stuff. But we've got Nick Agar Johnson of No Ceilings with us here on the Matt and Kayla show. Of course, Brendan Nunes in today for Matt. How's it going, Nick? And thanks for joining us.
21: Thanks so much for having me. It is, wow, it's rare to say this, but it is a good day to be a Sacramento Kings fan. For 2 years in a row, the Kings have actually made

0: draft, and it's been an awesome start to the Scott Perry era, you know, particularly in the scouting department, what with Dylan Cardwell's rise last year, in addition to, of course, Maxime Reyneau and Nick Clifford, and feels like another good year in the draft for the Kings. So I'm excited to talk all things draft, excited to talk all things Sacramento Kings.
1: Yeah, Nick, we're definitely getting the vibe from listeners over the last couple of days that they do feel like there's a little bit of newfound hope, right? And all of it's got to play out. But I want to start with what I think a lot of people are now, even if you weren't an A-cuff guy at number seven, a lot of people are coming around and being like, okay, this guy, we're behind him. Darius A-cuff Jr., loved him from day one, loved him in terms of the Kings fit too. What did you think about them taking him at number seven, and did they make the right choice?
0: I am not one of the people who was out on Darius A-cuff. I very much believed in him. He is a special, special offensive player, and it's not just that. It's not just the fact that he showed serious growth as a playmaker and as a decision maker this past year at Arkansas. You know, you can look at the obvious standout stats, right? 23.5 points per game, 6.5 assists per game, 44% from three-point range on a very healthy number of attempts. But for me, I think the reason that A-cuff makes so much sense in Sacramento is the Kings have been in desperate need of a point guard of the future since the De'Aaron Fox trade. And with someone like A-cuff, he is such a picture-perfect fit in terms of the offensive questions that he answers for the Kings. Now, there are some concerns about his defense. I don't want to overblow those by any stretch of the imagination, but this is a team that needs help on both ends of the floor, and certainly with the three-point shooting that he provides, the playmaking that he provides, the high-level scoring all across the floor that he provides, he's someone who, you know, no one is really going to be a one-man answer for the problems with the Kings offensively, but he answers so many of the biggest questions that this team has.
2: Yeah, Nick Agar-Johnson of No Ceilings here joining us. Great work from yourself and all the other guys over there. We can't even keep up. Kayla and I were talking about all the guys you guys have over there. It's phenomenal coverage. You guys got everything taken care of from all angles. With A-cuff, admittedly, I was a little bit more of a skeptic. I kind of cited Kingston Fleming's my big thing, like making teammates better and being more of that traditional point guard. But you mentioned like the playmaking and passing being, I would say, one of the more underrated aspects of A-cuff, probably just because the scoring steals the show so much. How much do you think that he makes his teammates better out there, being that primary guy like you just talked about? But how much do you imagine him easing the job of Nick Clifford and making guys like Maxime Reyneau and Dylan Cardwell their life a little bit easier out there?
0: So first of all, thank you for the kind words about No Ceilings. It is an honor and a joy to be the editor-in-chief and get to read all the great stuff that all my colleagues put out every week, every day. It's a constant thing, draft-wise, over at No Ceilings. But to answer your actual question, with A-cuff, I think that was my biggest concern heading into the year. And I'm a big Kingston Fleming's guy, too. I think I would have been quite happy with him being the pick for the Kings for exactly the reasons that you brought up, and certainly fewer defensive concerns with Kingston Fleming's. But that was, again, the thing I was most worried about with A-cuff heading into this year at Arkansas was, this guy is a special scorer, but what can he do to make the players around him better? And, you know, to bring up the Maxime Reyneau thing in particular, I mean, Trevon Brazil is someone who's been very, very inconsistent throughout his college career and had arguably his best season playing alongside Darius A-cuff. And, you know, on the Nick Clifford front, you know, Malik Thomas is someone who had a lot of on-ball equity heading into the year. And he got some reps on the ball, but ultimately him shooting 42% was very dramatically helped by the fact that Darius A-cuff was creating, was, you know, drawing a ton of defensive attention. And again, his improvement as a passer playmaker this year, A-cuff, I don't think can be overstated. He really, I mean, you know, it's one thing to lead the SEC in assists as a freshman, right? That's something that, you know, very few players can accomplish regardless of how much of a scoring punch they can provide. But that, again, goes back to why I'm so optimistic about A-cuff helping out with the Kings' offensive problems is he generates so many looks for others when he's, you know, going out there and cutting up defenses on his own. And certainly Thomas and Brazil are good examples of guys who, in similar molds to Reyneau and Clifford, will both have more openings in terms of attacking offenses themselves, because defenses have to pay attention to a flamethrower like A-cuff when he doesn't have the ball in his hands. But A-cuff himself also just showed so much growth in terms of his ability to make plays for others. I think he's going to be a

0: huge help to those two. And also Dylan Cardwell, he is going to love throwing Dylan Cardwell lobs, and Dylan Cardwell is going to love catching those lobs.
1: Yeah, great lob thrower. Definitely one of those things that stood out. Love to hear all of that. And one of the other funny things that we hear a little bit, Nick, is this idea of Acuff's three-point shooting, right? Obviously, he was phenomenal at Arkansas. But as somebody that's not really keeping up with the high school scene, you see people mention like, oh, well, he was a little iffy in high school. Do you put any stock into this, or just kind of what's your thoughts on that conversation?
0: Yeah, so my general thought on those sorts of conversations is twofold, in the sense that three-point shooting can have pretty heavy variance. Like, you know, there are, if you look back, you know, obviously the most painful example for Kings fans is the fact that Marco Bellinelli's worst three-point shooting year of his entire career by like 5 percentage points was the 1 year that he spent with the Kings. But there's a lot of variance in three-point shooting. The thing for me is, I tend to track two things pretty directly when it comes to that, which is, first of all, what do the free throw numbers look like? Because there's a lot more steadiness to free throw shooting numbers in terms of being a touch indicator. And then also the three-point shooting volume. And this is mean, and I hate saying it, but it gets the example across pretty clearly of what I call the Derek Williams principle, where Derek Williams had the 1 year in Arizona where he shot 57% from three-point range on 74 total attempts, after having gone 4 of 16 from three-point range the year before, and, you know, was billed as this guy who, oh, you know, he's going to be this crazy athlete at 6'9", incredible shooter. And turns out that didn't hold. But with Acuff, he shot just under 6 three-point attempts per game. He got to the free throw line 6 times a game, shot 81%. He was inconsistent in high school. I don't want to gloss over that. And, you know, maybe he doesn't shoot 44% at the NBA level, but he's always just been such a spectacular space creator offensively. And when you combine the good free throw numbers with the good three-point numbers, that gives me a lot more confidence that he's improved in that regard since high school as well. And I think I was always a bit more optimistic about the shot with him than some people, so maybe that's why I feel that way. But certainly in terms of the tape that he put together at Arkansas, that's a pretty – I mean, 200 – three-point attempts is a pretty healthy sample size to show, no, this is actually someone who can and will finish their shots at the NBA level.
2: Nick, obviously the Kings, not the only first-round pick in terms of Darius Acuff Jr. They traded back into the first round and got Alex Caravan, a very winning player. The winningest player at UConn comes with a lot of experience, obviously that winning culture, obviously can shoot the ball, can play a little defense. Like, what did you think in terms of trading up? Was that warranted in terms of the player they got?
0: Absolutely. I mean, the Kings gave up one future second round pick, and in return, they got a guy who had been heavily linked to the Kings all cycle. And, you know, there had been a lot of the teams in the high 30s had shown interest in Alex Caravan. So, you know, giving up a 2032 second round pick to guarantee that they get their guy made a lot of sense. And Caravan, you know, similarly to Darius Acuff, answers so many questions that I had about this team. I mean, first of all, he brings a winning pedigree, winning mentality that, you know, certainly could help in terms of the recent days for the Kings. But with Caravan, I mean, he's got real size. He's a legit 6'8", 6'9", you know, built like 230, I believe, was what he weighed in at the combine. And, you know, an elite shooter. There was a bit of a dip last year, which, you know, again, circles back to the Marco Bellinelli point that I brought up earlier. But this year, he shot 37.4% from three-point range. And for his college career, he shot 37.4% from three-point range. And every year on a healthy number of attempts. But it's not just the shooting with Caravan. He is a really great connective passer. You know, he's someone who barely ever makes mistakes. He averaged just barely over a turnover per game this past year while, you know, 2.4 assists. He's someone who is really great at moving the ball in a connective way. You know, he's not someone who is going to have the ball in his hands all the time himself, but in terms of being someone who can keep the ball moving, keep the offense humming, he's fantastic in that regard. And then defensively, there's a lot to like with his help defense, and certainly seems like, you know, just though his low three-point shooting last year was a bit of a blip, it seems like his 1.5 blocks a game last year was a bit of a blip, but he's someone who can do a lot as a weak side help defender. You know, he shuffles his feet really well in help defense. On ball, not so much. You know, he is someone who my biggest concern with him is sort of getting attacked on ball, but he could be really helpful part of an off-ball sort of defensive scheme. And in terms of the shooting he brings, in terms of the winning pedigree he brings, it makes a lot of sense.
1: Yeah, Nick Agar-Johnson of No Ceilings here joining us. Nick, real quick, where are you from? Because you're dropping Marco Bellinelli right now. You're dropping Derek Williams' Coke machine.
2: I'm
1: like,
2: yeah.
1: There's a lot of deep Sacramento cuts going on here.
0: So I am from New York City, but I've lived in Sacramento for the last half decade, and I've been a Kings fan. My basketball story is a bit weird, but the short version of the long story is that I didn't start really following basketball until late in high school. And at that point, everybody that I knew was a tortured Knicks fan. So I decided, you know what? My dad's entire family is from Cincinnati, and the Sacramento Kings used to be the Cincinnati Royals. So I'll use that as my excuse. And so I've been a Kings fan for my entire basketball following life, which is why I have that Marco Bellinelli reference in the chamber.
1: Yeah, that was a great pull. Yeah, funnily enough, Anthony Lucas, our producer here, big time Knicks fan in the background as well. So yeah, we got those bases covered. So with you having the context of the team and those first two guys we mentioned, I know you just mentioned Caravan having some solid defensive IQ and rotations and things like that. But what do you make of, obviously this team really struggled on both ends of the floor, but it felt like they were preaching so much defensively, right? They need the shooting for sure. Dead last in 3-point percentage, second in 3-point attempts at the same time. But what do you make of sort of that defensive, the defensive talent or maybe lack thereof that they're taking in the first round there as well?
0: Yeah, I mean, I think the defensive questions are much more about Acuff. Like, I have some on-ball concerns with Caravan, certainly, but I think he's someone who will be net neutral, maybe slightly positive on the defensive end. Acuff is someone who he has the tools, but he, you know, in terms of, you know, 6'3 height, 6'7 wingspan, but he hasn't really shown much defensive acumen so far. And so I'm curious on that front, but really ultimately the reason I'm as high on this draft as I am is the Kings have problems on both ends of the floor, right? And so you can't unfortunately solve all of the problems at once, right? If the Kings had picks 1 through 7, then, you know, maybe we could potentially talk about, oh, we can fix our defense and our offense in the same go. But for me, this is really a matter of fact, you know, the offensive rating and the defensive rating were both bottom 5 last year, right? And so this year, you know, I don't think it really fits with the quote-unquote defensive philosophy to pick up someone like Acuff over Flemings in particular. But, I mean, in terms of the specific offensive problems that the Kings have, Acuff and Caravan are instantly going to be two of the best 3-point shooters, if not the two best 3-point shooters on the team. So defensive concerns certainly still exist. We'll get into the guy the Kings took in the second round in a moment, and he certainly, I think, will help on the defensive end. But really, for me, it's a matter of, A, they've got questions on both ends, and the two guys they picked in the first round are very definitive, positive answers in terms of helping out on that front. And it's a bit less of a concern with DeAndre Hunter hopefully coming back healthy, but the Kings have been small at the forward spots for years now. And so bringing in someone like Caravan to just, you know, be a bulkier forward, to give Keegan Murray a little bit more defensive flexibility instead of him having to cover for everybody, there is some defensive elements with Caravan that I think will be very positive. And with Acuff, I mean, it's one of those things where maybe with a slightly less crazy offensive burden like he had at Arkansas, he'll be able to, you know, sit back, figure out some of those defensive fundamentals a bit. I am worried about the defense with him. I just think he provides so much offensive help in the specific ways that the Kings need that I'm not as concerned about that personally.
2: Nick, you mentioned it. Obviously, the Kings wrapped up the draft yesterday with their second round pick, 45th overall. And look, I know they were tied to some other players that obviously went before that, but they get the Houston guard. Comes with a ton of experience. Calvin Sampson, great program in Houston, and Emmanuel Sharpe. And yes, sharpshooter indeed, but you mentioned the defensive part of his game. We all know when you play for Sampson, you got to have that. I think initially, if you didn't know about Sharpe, you would be like, undersized guard, what are they doing? But there's so much more to this pick.
0: Yeah, that's the thing is, you know, okay, undersized guard if you only look at the height. Yep. But this dude is built like a fire hydrant, and he competes at both ends of the floor so hard. I mean, you know, again, you mentioned Kelvin Sampson does not let bad defenders play on his teams. And the fact that he went from not playing at all as a redshirt freshman to, you know, being a minor part of the rotation in his actual freshman year to starting pretty much every game his sophomore, junior, and senior years for one of the best college teams in the country. And, you know, for as great as Kingston Fleming was and is on the defensive end, Emmanuel Sharp was often the guy who got tasked with the tougher defensive assignments. So, you know, if you're talking about some of the defensive concerns that might come along with Acuff, you know, you put Acuff and Sharp out there and you just say, hey, whichever the tougher guard to defend is on the other team, that's Sharp's guy, and he will go after them. He will get whoever that guy is. And on top of that, the three-point shooting that Sharp also provides. I mean, he shot 38% from college on just under 6 3-point attempts per game. You know, he also, I mean, 87% from the free throw line. This guy has some of the best touch of anybody in the draft. And when you combine that with the fact that, you know, he's not a point guard by any stretch of the imagination, but he went from underwater in terms of his assist to turnover ratio to, you know, 1.7 assist to turnover ratio this year. That's really significant improvement in terms of just not making mistakes. And, you know, when you're talking about someone who's going to be a third guard, fourth guard type, who's, you know, coming off the bench to shoot and play defense, you don't want that guy making a ton of mistakes. And Emmanuel Sharp is he's very, very good at, and he's gotten better. You know, that's the clear improvement trajectory for him in terms of just being one of the best guys at doing making the right play, making the right read, avoiding mistakes. And yeah, you know, the Kings have like 17 guards who are between 6'2 and 6'4, but Sharp presents a different profile than every single one of those guys. And I think there's a very, very good chance that he earns a spot in the rotation rather quickly next season.
1: Yeah, they definitely have some holes and could see why they could use his skill set. I think it's interesting with you having a little bit of Kings context. I'm curious your thoughts on Devin Carter a little bit, too. I think a lot of Kings fans see that pick and are like, well, that means the end for Devin. And for what it's worth, Sharp 45th, you know, like no guarantees, even if he has a promising profile like you laid out. But what do you make of Devin Carter at this point in his career? Obviously, a lot of that first season went out the window after being the 13th overall pick. A lot of injuries, played under 1,100 minutes throughout these 2 years. Yeah, curious your updated thoughts on Devin and how much can you put into the minutes that he's played with the Kings compared to his pre-draft profile?
0: Yeah, Devin is exceptionally tough to judge for a variety of reasons. I mean, that year one, you know, his shoulder was still clearly not right when he came back, and it was very clear that it was not right because even in summer league this past season, he had a shoulder wrap, right? And that was after, you know, 6 months of, you know, 6 months from when he came back to play on the court in January of 25. So it's very tough to sort of evaluate where he's at this point. I was someone who was not quite bought in on him being a shooting threat, and that unfortunately seems to have borne itself out. Mm-hmm. I think the main argument behind Carter at this point is if he can be the backup point guard, then that, I think, would be a role where he could potentially still, you know, stick around, carve out minutes. And that was really the biggest thing to me with his run down the stretch last year, is he looked a lot more comfortable with point guard responsibilities, with running the offense, with, you know, being the guy at the point of attack. And I've seen some discussion about the notion of Killian Hayes potentially coming back, filling a similar role. I would still take the bet on Carter as a backup point guard at this point. There is certainly some redundancy between him and Sharp, but it'll be very interesting to see if Carter goes to summer league this year, what the Kings have him do there, because certainly last year that was the main thing that he was doing at summer league, was running the point, and within about half a game it became Nick Clifford running the point. So I am curious to sort of see where that shakes out with Carter. There very well may be a move on the horizon, but I think if he continues to work at sort of the point guard stuff, at the game management, at passing, those sorts of things, there could definitely be a role for him as backup point guard, but certainly Sharp does cover a lot of the same bases that Carter does.
2: Nick, we've got so much stuff coming up here. We've got, obviously, the California Classic next week. Then we've got Summer League, which is going to be so exciting in Vegas to see these young guys play together. Anything you guys there have your eye on in terms of these Kings and these young players specifically?
0: I mean, I'm going to be going to California Classic and Vegas, so I'm very much looking forward to seeing this group of young guys. I mean, the clear thing is going to be seeing what Darius Acuff looks like. I mean, you know, it's an obvious point to make about the guy who was the number 7 overall pick, but I will be very curious to see what he looks like in terms of how his athletic abilities will translate, because I think that will be a very good indicator of how quickly he'll be able to figure things out on the defensive end of the floor. And then I'm very excited to see Caravan. I mean, he's someone who, again, you cannot overstate enough just how incredible of a leader this guy is. And also, like, it's one thing to say this guy is, you know, the winningest player in DePaul history. I'm only saying DePaul because my cousin went there, and so she'll forgive me for saying bad things about their basketball team. But, you know, it's a big difference between being the winningest player in DePaul history and being the winningest player in UConn history, right? That is nothing to sneeze at. And so I'll be interested to see what he looks like athletically as well, because certainly foot speed-wise, that's kind of the biggest concern with Caravan. But ultimately, I think, you know, the Kings are going to have a pretty solid chance of hanging another summer league banner, depending on which of the second year and third year players end up going to Vegas. But even if they don't, you know, send all those guys to Vegas, it'll be a lot of fun to see what they look like in the California Classic.
2: Well, it has been a pleasure. Nick Agar-Johnson of No Ceilings, you got to go check out their work. We always have you guys on. You guys do such a great job of breaking everything down. So make sure to go and follow them. And we appreciate you, Nick. Well, I'm sure we'll have you on here in the future.
1: See you in summer league.
0: Thanks so much for having me. Yeah, thanks so much for having me. Hopefully I'll get to come back and talk some more Kings basketball. Always a fun time.
2: Absolutely. Thank you, Nick.
1: Appreciate it.
2: That is Nick Agar-Johnson of No Ceilings. We appreciate him hopping on. Lots of good stuff from there. We'll get to some of that. Plus, there are some reports. None of this is official yet, of obviously some free agent signing, some summer league contracts that we will mention coming up after the break. Plus, what did ESPN give their grade in terms of the Sacramento Kings draft? We'll get to that and much more here on Matt and Kayla on the station for all your sports needs, Sacktown Sports.
3: 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With a strong defensive presence and a versatile skill set, what role will the 26-year-old forward play in a crowded young front court?
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5: 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He's reaching for the Buffalo wing. Perfect! Hang on, what's this? Oh, he's gone for a can of Pepsi too! Incredible! 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Look at the delight on his face. There's no doubt about it. 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
11: The NBA's on fire right now, man. And thank God, because I was so concerned.
2: It has been on fire for a while now.
11: Well, the playoffs certainly helped. I was so concerned, though, with how stupidly bad last offseason was, how boring it was, that we were just going to be sitting here twiddling our thumbs waiting for Giannis to be traded. And the floodgates opened as soon as Giannis went to Miami. Now everybody's making moves. Kawhi's going. Look at all these talent going to the East. Can we talk about that?
2: Well, and look, I think after what happened last year, I know I poo-pooed the East a lot until it came to playoff time. And, you know, like, I know the Knicks were better than those teams they played up until the point where they actually played the actual Spurs.
11: Yeah.
2: But you can't poo-poo that part on the East. I think we kind of overdo it a little sometimes.
11: It's not the West, but there's plenty of talent in the East.
2: Exactly.
11: But a lot of talent is now heading East from the West. Kawhi Leonard going to Toronto. Mm-hmm.
2: That's what we wanted, though.
11: While I hate this idea, because I would love for the retirement home in Golden State to happen, LeBron could go home to Cleveland or could go, well, he's not going to Miami, but could go home to Cleveland, which would be another talent going out East as well. We'll see what happens with Jaylen Brown in Boston. It sounds like Jaylen Brown just has no market right now.
12: That's what Sam Amick said, is that they are not going to get what they wanted for Jaylen Brown, which means they're probably going to bring him back.
11: Awkward. Hey, Jaylen.
2: It's like you missed out on the whole Giannis Antetokounmpo thing, which, by the way, I felt Boston was right in it with Miami in terms of trying to make that move.
11: They were close.
2: And I think that truly did screw them, that they weren't able to close the door on that.
11: But maybe Milwaukee is seeing what Boston is seeing right now, which is, because I always thought if Milwaukee could trade Giannis, get a haul from Boston in terms of players and compensation, then flip Jaylen for even more players in compensation, then that would have been better than whatever Miami could offer. But maybe Milwaukee was aware of what the Celtics are aware of right now, which is maybe there aren't too many people lining up to give you the haul you thought you could for a disgruntled Jaylen Brown.
2: That can be awkward next year in terms of, I know for sure that is a fractured relationship. It's like you try to do that once by trading him. Now you do it again. And it's just been like ongoing. It doesn't help. The media lights fire to it, but there's no way that relationship is good.
12: Saw a hand rub. Does that mean something
11: happened? No, I'm just excited.
2: I was wait, is there campfire over here? What's going on?
11: I'm just excited with the end. I mean, we got Kawhi going to Toronto. We got Giannis going to the Heat. We got LaMelo going to the Wolves. We've got Ja going to the Blazers. Yeah. It's been fun.
12: Beef stew to the Grizzlies.
2: Yeah.
11: One of these things doesn't belong.
12: Yeah. I was thinking about this just a second ago. Like, the Bucks kind of got the last laugh, because remember when they were trading for Damian Lillard, and then Drew Holiday got rerouted to the Celtics, yeah, and it like immediately made the Celtics a championship contender.
11: Right.
12: At the end of Milwaukee, like that was the end of Milwaukee's run.
11: Right.
12: But at the end, John Horst, who's their GM, gets to laugh at the Celtics because by stringing them along in the trade, he's now blowing up the Celtics. He's like, if I'm going down, you're going down with me, you know what.
11: Uh-huh. NBA offseason's been great so far.
2: It really has. And by the way, the NBA offseason has been great. I will say this. The NFL's got some work to do because it's been nothing but like negative stories, players getting arrested. I'm telling you, like, it's been the complete opposite vibe of like what the NFL offseason has been.
11: But that's like, that's the that is NBA's superpower compared right. to the NFL.
2: Right.
11: NBA's star movement
2: yeah.
11: and trades
2: that's
11: and
2: a good
11: free
2: point,
11: agency
2: actually.
11: And transactions just matter more
2: in the offseason.
11: The NBA is, they're all, and I say this not negatively, I say this positively. The NBA is all drama queens.
2: Yeah.
11: Like, it's a soap opera.
2: Sure.
11: We love it. Like, mm-hmm. we love player movement in the NBA over any other league on the planet because of how much drama and star sure. power that there is in the NBA in that sense. But once you actually start getting to your games,
2: yeah.
11: when
2: because there's so many of them.
11: We're going to just wait for the ratings of the Hall of Fame game. Like, it's when right. the NFL comes back, the NFL is going to be king. The playoffs for the NBA were really good. They shattered records for a lot of the NBA playoffs, and that's fantastic. They're cooking right now. But when we get to actual football being played, I mean, the NFL already basically hostile took over Christmas Day. So,
2: yeah.
11: But this is where the NBA shines.
12: Well,
11: this is it.
12: It's not only the drama, it's drama and players who legitimately have the power to reshape the entire league, mm-hmm. yeah. right? Like, yep. in the NFL, it took Myles Garrett, like, being angry for 4 years, demanding a trade, getting a contract extension, holding out, and then he finally got traded in the craziest trade we've ever seen. In the NBA, it's just like, James Harden's upset about his contract. He got traded for a third time in 4 years. Mm-hmm. Like, they move around all the time because they can.
11: Who do you want, Jerry Jones or Rich Paul? You pick.
2: Oh, I don't know. Jerry's pretty dramatic.
11: Yeah, Jerry is very dramatic.
2: Jerry inserts himself in every situation.
11: That's
2: with
11: true.
2: Both Cowboys.
11: Rich Paul damn near runs the NBA, mm-hmm. though, at this point with all of his agent superpower.
2: Oh, yeah.
11: Well, in addition to all these crazy moves that are happening around the league, it's been very busy for your Sacramento Kings. Not just these Jalen Duren rumors, but we had Devin Carter being traded yesterday in a salary dump move.
2: Yeah.
11: The Kings traded Devin Carter and his $5.1 million contract to the Atlanta Hawks, attached a second round pick to it so that the Hawks would be willing to take on that money. I know the Kings got the rights back to a player named, I think his name was Alpha. I think it's his first
12: Alpha
11: name.
12: Kaba, yes.
11: Yeah.
2: Alpha.
12: Who I looked him up. He is 30 years old. He's currently playing in, I think, China.
11: Hell yeah.
12: And they drafted him in like 2017. He's never gonna play in the NBA.
11: Bring him over.
12: You still get to hold the player's draft
2: That's
12: rights.
2: Crazy.
11: Bring him on over.
12: He was a European player. This was the old era of the one and duns where you know, it was more profitable to leave school than to
2: sure.
12: you know, go to the draft.
2: Yeah, there was no NIL.
12: Yeah, exactly. So he got picked, never signed, just went to Europe, and he's been in Europe for 9 years.
2: So how old is he now?
12: He's 30.
11: Holy smokes.
12: But he was a one and done guy or
2: That's
12: a two and done guy.
2: Wild.
11: This is Scott Perry's Sasha Vezenkov. Bring his ass over. The Kings need Alpha. I need an Alpha Kings jersey.
2: That's
11: that
2: great.
11: Would be wonderful.
12: Alpha Kaba, yes. He's I just looked him up earlier. I think he's playing in China right now.
2: Okay.
12: Yeah, he plays for the Shenzhen Leopards.
11: Let's go. Go Leopards. Again, in reality, it's a salary dump deal to free up a little bit of money. The Kings are making these minor moves to ultimately get themselves ideally out of the luxury tax total, but definitely under that first apron to give themselves a little more flexibility. On top of that, they use their biannual exception today they haven't officially signed it because free agency hasn't started yet.
2: Was it
11: 3:00 yeah. is when it starts. But all this stuff has been breaking since yesterday. Precious Achiuwa coming on back.
2: Let's go. Precious.
11: Precious Achiuwa has been operating all summer long. Like he's come, I imagine within reason and within the realm of violating tampering rules and stuff mm-hmm. like that, I have a feeling Precious Achiuwa left his end of season meeting with Scott Perry and the Kings feeling pretty good about the fact that he didn't have to move away and could probably buy a house here and come back. Cause he just makes a ton of sense for what the Kings need right now.
2: Mm-hmm.
11: And like you talked about, who the Kings are trying to be in terms of like their vision for their team. Precious checks a lot of those boxes. Fills a lot of the pillars.
2: He fits, man. He absolutely fits. And Scott Perry knows that. And that's why they offered a deal to Precious Achiuwa. I think it's even more telling that the story behind him coming off of his couch and whatever made him get to that point, there's always more details than we know. But the fact is Perry gave him that chance. Precious took the chance. He ran with it. Mm-hmm. He did way more than all of us expected. Anyone telling you that he didn't is probably lying.
11: Yeah.
2: And then was able to come back and, you know, sign with this team and hopefully contribute just as much as he did last year. But the biggest thing, too, is I think he really loves this young core.
11: Yeah.
2: Which that's where all the energy is going to start to be poured to.
11: He's a bean boy.
2: This young star. He is a bean boy.
11: By the way, no shot in hell Darius Acuff Jr. becomes a bean boy, right?
2: I don't think that's how it works.
11: Knowing his personality.
2: That would be funny,
11: Darius Acuff wearing sunglasses lighting the beam.
2: Well, I mean, he wore sunglasses on draft night.
11: Sure.
2: You know?
11: But Darius Acuff has a vibe about him, an aura, if you will.
2: Sure.
11: That suggests that he's not going to be barking with Dylan Cardwell and lighting the beam. But I don't know.
2: No. It might just be last year. The Beam Boys might be reserved for them. And then these rookies can find their own thing.
12: Maybe Caravan gets to be a Beam Boy.
11: Caravan would be a great Beam Boy.
2: Yeah, he would.
11: Yeah.
2: I think Sharp would too.
11: Yeah, Emmanuel Sharp has a great personality too. I think he'll be a Beam Boy. Acuff might take a little convincing.
2: Yeah.
11: Just a little convincing.
2: He put on the glasses. He just might not bark right
11: there
2: away.
11: There are some rookies that are going to have rookie duty, but you see their personalities and you're like, would I ask him to do rookie duty? Acuff might fight me.
2: Gosh,
12: Keegan was probably funny.
11: Like, I would never tell Kayla Anderson ever that she had to do rookie duties. Ever.
2: Kayla, I'd throw the pads back in your face.
11: Kayla could be 19 and I would be 80. And I'm like, yeah, I'm not doing it.
2: You'd be surprised. I've earned my keep.
11: Oh, I know. I'm just saying I wouldn't do it. I'd be too intimidated.
2: Well, now it's like, yeah, you're going to do what I say. You know, not you.
11: Like, excuse you?
2: Not you.
11: Yes, ma'am. What
2: like
11: do you want?
2: A rookie, you know?
11: Yeah.
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18: 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Zach Geloff has been placed on the 10-day IL with a right hand contusion. Mark Leiter's begun throwing on Monday after recovering from a hip injury. and Denzel Clark has started to play catch and a swinging progression while still on the 60-day IL. Luis Severino has been transferred from the 15-day IL to the 60-day IL.
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11: No Whitey Gleason today. He is out, but don't worry. Ace Styles.
2: Sizzler.
11: A sizzle has got you handled today. Alan, this is going to sound like a question that is barbed. It is not intended to be genuinely. I know you've seen the news of Precious Achiuwa returning.
27: Yeah.
11: And when you and I were largely in agreement on towards the end of the season, the Kings are winning games that they're not supposed to be winning.
27: Yeah.
11: You know how it played out with everything. You famously, and I know this was more a bit than it was an insult, it's like, Precious is making a mixtape. Now that he's yeah. back, now that he's returning to Sacramento, which it sounded like he wanted, does it make you feel any better at all about putting up the numbers that he did and winning the games he did, like his 28-point performance in Toronto?
27: I guess.
11: That's progress. I'll take that.
2: He did get to.
27: Because he put on the mixtape. It would have been worse if he left, right?
11: Mm-hmm. Right.
27: It would have been way worse if he left, but even still, who knows if he's on the squad, if it doesn't happen this way, because if they had taken, I don't know if they would have taken Darren Peterson at two or whatever it is. then, and you went with more of a wing or a bigger player, who knows if you still bring Precious back, right? Going with a point guard. So I guess, yeah. Do I feel better? Do I feel better than if he did this and left? Yes. But it also kind of speaks to, I guess, I saw somebody say that this was essentially what Devin Carter was being paid. So they opened up that money.
12: Little
27: yeah,
12: tiny bit more.
27: I guess. Yeah.
12: About $6 million.
27: So that's what they wanted to do. Part of the reason they moved Devin. But yeah, I guess it does put into perspective, and this is not supposed to be a shot or a slight or anything. It does put into perspective how other teams viewed the season. Yeah. I mean, he had a good season, but it was pretty relative to, you guys kind of weren't good.
18: Sure.
27: So it wasn't as if, wow, Precious put up these crazy numbers. I guess what I'm saying is I'm not sure who the Kings were bidding against.
2: Yeah.
27: Which is fine. You know,
2: right, because we didn't hear any other like teams necessarily interested, no. But I mean, that could also be because he truly wanted to be
27: sure.
2: Here. I don't know where that lies.
27: Right. Well, he's back.
2: Yeah.
27: He's a king.
12: Yeah.
27: You know, how much center will he play? Even if the Durin stuff doesn't happen, running him at the four, I know it was very important to move Keegan from playing the four. So between Precious and DeAndre Hunter to a lesser degree, if DeAndre Hunter is still in the squad by the time the season comes around, it feels like we're done with Keegan at the four, which I know a lot of Kings fans will be happy about. And, you know, they'll probably be less excuses for Keegan, to be honest with you. I mean, if you start putting him in a better position, quite literally, then I think there'll be some more expectations.
11: You don't think they consider Keegan at the four and Hunter at the three just to see what
27: that's the one like? That's the one. I mean, yeah. I've spoken with people very close to Keegan, and a lot of people do want him to play the three.
11: Yes.
27: I think it depends how it looks. I mean, I saw DeAndre Hunter play for about 10 minutes so with the Kings, so it's hard to make an assessment. But I feel like he's played four before.
11: I also don't know how much it really matters because, like, when Harrison Barnes was here, Harrison was technically the three and Keegan was the four, but Keegan was damn near guarding the point guard most of the time. So it's like Keegan playing the three versus the four, I don't think is as different as people say it is. I think it just has to do with your offensive
27: workload. It's been talked about a lot.
11: Yeah.
27: It's been talked about a lot.
11: I think I would agree that in my mind, Keegan Murray should be your starting three. That should be his spot. But he's going to guard one through, hopefully not five, basically on a nightly basis anyway.
2: So, Alan, we had Kuka Hill on just a minute ago from the Detroit Pistons Locked On podcast. And just getting a feel for, like, what is their side even talking about? Like, is this even realistic? Because people get excited when they hear Jalen Duren, a 22-year-old, possibly coming here.
18: He wants to be here.
2: A reported meeting with Scott. Yeah. Like, how much smoke do you think this is, or how much do you feel like this could eventually build into an actual fire?
27: Yeah, well, we are in a little, about 40 minutes, 2:30. We are having on Omari Sankofa the second, and he worked for the Free Press, and he put out that article at the beginning or the morning for us, basically saying the Pistons don't intend to trade him. So my main question to Omari is, how much does it matter where Jalen Duren wants to go? Jay sent me something. I got to reread it, but Jay sent me something about the percentage of restricted free agents that actually go to other teams. So I don't know, man. And I hate to see Sacramento, the Kings, very similar to my Giants with Aaron Judge being used in these leverage conversations. And some, I think there are a lot of Kings fans that saw this from Jump Street, but there are a lot of people that were, wow, he wants to come here. Okay, well, number one, he's probably going to get overpaid if he does.
2: Right.
27: And number two,
11: he wants the bag.
27: He wants the bag. And that's not to say, look, we love Sacramento.
11: Sure.
27: But when this happens, that's just how it happens.
11: Of course.
27: You know, there's nothing wrong with saying that, right? So that all comes out, like you said, Kayla, everybody's excited, and then reality sets in. Jay, we were going back and forth, and Kyle back there. So this is what I said yesterday. And Whitey and Jay were trying to bag on my Allen allergy. I said, you know what this is? And Whitey made that up. Whitey made it up. It's outstanding.
11: He made it, not me, but
27: it's pretty good. I said, you know what this is? This is when your friend asked you to come sleep over, right? I want Timmy wants me to come sleep over. Timmy has asked his parents, hey, can Alan sleep over? And his parents say, yes, you're making plans to sleep over, watch Dragon Ball Z, watch Narnia, watch all the things, watch Lord of the Rings.
11: There you go.
27: But the problem is, Alan didn't ask his parents.
2: I've done this.
27: And there's and his parents can say, no, we got plans or we're out of town, whatever it is. So you can have all the plans in the world, but the most important piece has their own say.
11: Yep. Right.
27: And they came around to it. My beloved text line, they said, Alan, that was outstanding.
2: It was a good Alan.
27: They said it was better than Dave's burger one, but I didn't say that. They did.
2: Yeah. No, I like it because it hit home for me, man. I go back to my days where I did the same thing.
27: Yeah. You know, well, we're good to go here. Hey, let me just ask my mom.
2: See, that's hell no. It.
27: Yeah, nope, not going to happen.
11: I know a lot of Kings fans were really excited by the reports from Sam and the reports from Chris Haynes about, like, he wants to go to Sacramento because he probably feels that Sacramento is the team that's most willing to throw that bag at him.
27: Right.
11: And that was always my reaction is he choosing Sacramento over 29 other teams? No. Is he choosing the money that Sacramento is going to offer him over 29 other teams?
27: Yeah.
11: Probably.
27: We saw this playbook with Kuminga too.
11: Right. Exactly. Oh, yeah. But my ultimate takeaway, what makes me most excited about this, ultimately, Scott Perry is going to be judged on the deals that he's able to close, not the deals that he was involved in. Monty McNair was famously involved in so many things but didn't close them, so he doesn't get credit for that.
27: Right.
11: But I do appreciate that now, two off seasons in a row, Scott is not waiting for the moves to come to him that are deemed Kings worthy by the rest of the league.
27: Yeah.
11: He's inserting himself in conversations for a 22-year-old all-star, and if he can't force the Pistons' hand, but if he has a good meeting with Durin today, and they agree to a number that Durin and his camp could then go back to the Pistons and go, I want this. They're going to give it to me. I want to be traded. We experienced this with De'Aaron Fox to some extent. You put pressure on that organization. Do I deal with a disgruntled center? Do I pay him the money and he's still disgruntled? Or do I lowball him and whatever? Like, it puts pressure on the team. That's all Scott can do, and I appreciate that he's doing it.
27: Yeah. Yeah. I mean, like we said, and it's not horseshoes, right? So we know this. They're going to be involved in a lot.
11: Yep.
27: They're going to be involved in a lot, and the Kings fans are going to fall in love with multiple players just based on that. It's like when you're job searching and you can envision,
2: you
27: can envision yourself at this company and it's all great. Then you don't get that job, but you get called back for another job and you've made like seven different lives that are great. That's going to be Kings fans with all of the moves until one thing hits. And something will hit at some point.
2: Absolutely.
27: It might be Durin. Mm-hmm. I don't know, but he's going to stay in that batter's box, Scott Perry is, until he makes contact. Yeah. That's for sure. We know that.
2: What do you got coming up?
27: Well, like I said, we got Amari at 2:30. We got Brendan Nunes at 3 when everything gets going with free agency. We don't even know how long Brendan's going to stay on the show. Frankie Cardicelli said, I might stop by.
11: I ain't doing it.
27: I might stop by if I have time and I might have to leave.
2: We saw him here.
11: If the Yankees are on, no shot.
2: The Yankees are losing right now.
27: I might stop by, but I might have to leave and I come late and I'm like, what? What's going on? So we got a lot. Myself, of course, my guy Jay. So we got everybody for the next 4 hours. Keep your notifications on.
2: Yeah.
27: Especially at 3 o'clock.
11: I got one more question for you.
27: Okay.
11: You're a man of many, many titles.
27: Yes.
11: Where on the list, in terms of number one title, is Darius Acuff Jr. Whisperer? Because for my money, I've not seen a media member get a positive reaction and emotional reaction out of Acuff like your I Agree With You with your Draymond Green podcast thing. Mm-hmm. So where is that up there with you?
27: Well, look, man, at the end of the day, you know, real recognize real. And somebody like Darius Acuff, DA5 as I call him, shout out DA5. We just kind of understood each other and it's the beginning of a new relationship, a genuine relationship, and I'm excited for DA5. I'm excited for the 916. Well, I'm excited for the 209. What's the new one? What's that new one? No, the one that everyone makes fun of.
12: Oh, the 925.
27: No, that's mine. It starts with a 2.
2: Good Lord.
27: It's the new
12: 279.
27: 279. Shout out to 279.
2: It's a lot of numbers.
11: I will just say, I know we got to go. You took Darius Acuff Jr. on a roller coaster ride because you started with food.
27: Yes.
11: And then we went up. We got to the peak, which was the Draymond question.
27: That's right.
11: And then we ended with, here's my shoe size. And
27: you're
11: like, all right, get me out of here.
27: Yeah, no. Look, he's not going to forget that interview, though.
11: Yeah. He's going to send you sneakers.
27: That's right.
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1: The Drive Guys, Kevin Gleason and Alan Stiles. It's Drive Time with the Drive Guys.
3: What a day. So much going on. I just read somewhere, and I think it probably is true, because I got like a B in meteorology in college, that some of the weird weather we're having now is actually caused by the heat wave in Western Europe. I don't know, but there's just things unsettled and happening all over. I've heard some people describe today as an historic day in Sacramento, and I think, Alan, we'll see about that, because I remember years and years and years and years and years ago, speaking of history, Greg Luckenbill, who owned the Kings, of course, he had a press conference at which he announced that Sacramento was going to make a run at an expansion team, and he was going to build the stadium there next to the arena. And they did get foundation in there. And he said he had letters from major league teams that committed them to play exhibition games in the stadium. And then after that, the media went over and we played baseball in the lot that was going to become that stadium. And that was not historic. Nobody remembers it because it didn't happen, despite the best efforts of Greg Luckenbill and others. So was today historic? I mean, I appreciate the optimism and the details of this plan that really shine. But, you know, it's a long ways to go, and we just have to wait and see whether it's historic or not.
4: Yeah, and that's the, I guess, weird thing about days like this, because it felt like something already happened, and then you talk to everybody, and the timeline is maybe 2030 or hopefully 2030 for the team to start playing. Mm-hmm. So, and I get it. Look, it's May. It feels like the year just started. We're already in May. So the years do fly by. Don't get me wrong, but there's so much that has to happen. So they're getting you riled up. I got caught up in it, Whitey.
3: I
4: got caught up in it. Let us, what is it? Sacramento or whatever they were chanting.
3: Oh, it was Sacramento.
4: And they had it all rolling, a lot of kind of community leaders being there. And then you look up and then you realize, oh, yeah, Major League Baseball. I know Rob Manfred was on Pat McAfee, but Major League Baseball still has to officially announce what's going on. Then you have everybody kind of officially putting their bids in. And then there's a decision making process. At some point, they're all going to need to get these investors. So it you get excited and then you think, oh, yeah, a lot. You know what it felt like, Whitey? If you nail an interview. You nail an interview and maybe
3: like a job interview.
4: Yeah. Maybe somebody says something to you on the way out.
3: Or hey, like an interview with Brett Siegel.
4: Either. Oh, well, that too. We always nail those. We got to get Brett back on the show very soon. I got to text him. And you have all these people firing you up. You're leaving. Hey, I think you did a great job. The front desk person is, hey, you know, I heard some of your interview. It was outstanding and you feel really good. And then you realize, oh, wait, I was the first interview of the day. Right?
3: Right.
4: There's 10 other people that they need to interview. That doesn't mean you're not going to get the job, but you got to pump your brakes a little bit. Because I thought they were going to play next week.
3: Uh-huh.
4: I was ready to go next week. They're talking about the river and $1.7 billion in revenue. All this, Whitey. And then you had to cool off a little bit and remember, all right, this is a great start, but it is just that, a start.
3: Yes, I got excited because I got there. I got there really early, and they were giving out hats with an S on them.
4: Mm-hmm, mm-hmm.
3: And it's for Sacramento's pitch, and they were just black or navy blue with an S. But at first, I thought, oh, is this the new logo?
4: The logo.
3: It's a little sparse, but it's cool. But, you know, I got caught up in it a little bit, and I got caught up in it when, you know, you see the greats, like, seriously, like, Doris Matsui is there.
4: Yeah.
3: And Dusty Baker is there. Mm-hmm. And Dee Lee. And Dee Lee says, Dusty not been to all the major league cities. Sacramento is a major league city.
4: Oh, yeah.
3: Yeah.
4: He had that ready to go. Uh-huh. Dusty, everybody was just, any word Dusty said, everybody was ready to listen. Mm-hmm. Like I said, all of the, you know, the big wigs. There are a lot of suits there today, Whitey.
3: Alan thought Dusty waved to him, but he's not sure.
4: Okay. So, look. I got to walk Dusty out to throw the first pitch against the River Cats.
3: Okay, so you probably did wait.
4: We had, you know, we had some type of rapport.
3: Yeah.
4: And I don't know if this person is listening right now, but who's standing in front of me was Tony Ray Harvey.
3: Right.
4: So it's Tony, and then I'm behind Tony. And we can both see Dusty. Dusty's sitting on the corner. Dusty waves. I look up. I think Dusty's waving at me.
3: Uh-huh.
4: Then I see Tony Ray Harvey wave. I'm thinking,

0: I'm pretty sure he was not waving.
1: No harm, no foul.
0: I was just so juiced up. I'm like, this is the best day ever. It's Thursday, a huge announcement. I love the area of Drake's barn and the scenery.
1: Yeah.
0: And Dusty is waving to your boy. Uh-huh. And then I realized, well, let me check off one of those because Dusty on a Thanos Thursday was waving to your boy.
1: Thanos Thursday, I almost forgot.
0: Mm-hmm.
1: So the big question, of course, is, okay, that sounds great. I mean, really, not just that sounds great. It's, some of this sounds great,
0: mm-hmm.
1: but it appears to be all about, all right, well, who's going to be the person that comes forward and assumes ownership? In some ways, the timing today was great because you got the Yankees coming in. In other ways, the timing was not so great because today we found out that Major League Baseball is no shocker, but they are proposing a salary cap.
0: Yes.
1: Last time they did that, that didn't go so well.
0: No.
1: So, again, that speaks to how long this is going to take. Because while in Utah, you've got the family of Larry Miller, and they're like, just tell us who to make the check out to,
0: right?
1: Here, we're waiting for somebody to say, oh, I like this, I want on board. But no one is going to do that when baseball is facing a potential labor calamity.
0: Well, I mean,
1: Now. They're not going to do it
0: right
1: now.
0: Well, I think that was the biggest thing is I was talking to, you know, a lot of people today that were involved or that are involved in the Sacramento pitch. A lot of people are just wondering, what's the timing on all this?
1: Yeah.
0: Right. When does the whale need to be added to the mix? What is the order of operations? And I don't think anybody truly, truly knows.
1: Right.
0: First things first, Rob Manfred needs to just stop messing around and just announce it.
1: Mm-hmm.
0: Right. He knows he wants to do it before he retires. So he needs to just go ahead and announce it. Once that happens, then I think things will start to fall into place. But Whitey, maybe you're onto something. Maybe Manfred doesn't want to officially announce anything until the labor situation is handled. So hopefully we get through the labor situation in a perfect world. We don't miss any games at all. And then next season, as that's going on and baseball continuing to grow and grow and grow, Manfred officially announces, hey, we're opening up this expansion plan. So whoever wants in, put in your best bid.
1: You're right. Here's what the commissioner said last night. He was on McAfee. McAfee had all the commissioners on. Rob Manfred last night, quote, we try to think in 10-year segments. You know, what should it look like? How can we make it better? I think that one of the things we've begun to think about is expansion. Mm-hmm. He's so coy.
0: Oh, yeah.
1: There's a lot of markets in the United States and North America, quite frankly, Canada and Mexico, that would like to add Major League Baseball. When people want your product, I think it's kind of incumbent on you to try to figure out a way if you can deliver that product to them. And he also said this, which confused me a little bit. Maybe you and Alan can help me understand this. Quote, the advantage of expansion is it opens up a whole lot of opportunities in terms of things like geographic realignment, which promotes rivalries, reduces travel. We have a tough season, 162 games in 186 days. That's, you know, tough. And if you cut that travel down, it's great for the players. So is expansion one of those things that's out there? Wait a minute. If you expand, how do you cut travel, Alan? What?
0: Well, I think, number one, that means that some of those teams that are being added are going to replace what certain games are happening now. So, for example, the Yankees, I know the Yankees might not be the best example because it's American League, unless they were to move in a direction where the Yankees just don't play the A's twice.
1: Right.
0: Right. Maybe it's more set up to what the interleague is, and it's more so based on location. So the A's and the Dodgers, they play each other once. This year, they come to Sacramento. Last year, they were in L.A., and that's about it. So, and they bunch those trips together. So, at that point, that's a trip that the Yankees just aren't taking in general.
1: I think it may be an indication that Major League Baseball is something that they tried to pull off when C-League was the manager. They may get rid of the National League and the American League and just go regional and be more like the NBA where we have Major League Baseball East and West.
0: Yeah. I don't know. I
1: not do, traditional, but, you know, if we get a team, I'm fine with it.
0: Where is that going to fall as it pertains to history? right? A lot of people, when you didn't want to shorten the season, well, that's going to affect records. That's going to affect this. That's going to affect that. Is it just because they would still have, we would assume, 162 games? Hey, it doesn't matter that nobody will ever beat Shohei's record of however many AL MVPs because the AL doesn't exist anymore.
1: Right.
0: And now Shohei or whoever will win Western Conference MVPs. Will nobody care about that?
1: I don't know. I do think that's what baseball would like to do, but there's a lot of things to get settled before they get anywhere near that. I want to thank Card Wellington. He's finally getting the show. You know, yesterday he talked about how this is one of the funniest shows. Mm-hmm. He said the funniest show. And it kind of, I bristled at that because this show's not funny. This show's, you know, about facts and
0: sports. No, that wasn't Steven. That wasn't Steven.
1: Wasn't it?
0: No, because the same person, Mac Nunn, he said it again. Funniest duo in sports to start the show.
1: Oh, okay. Because Card Wellington says, yeah, that would have been funny, but hey, today's show was all about business. Mm-hmm. Like, yes.
0: Right. He's talking about Matt and Kayla.
1: Oh, is he? Wow.
0: He said this show's about to cook, and he's completely right.
1: All right.
0: Completely right.
1: Well, then I misinterpreted the whole thing.
0: It's okay.
1: That's on me.
0: It's okay.
1: Yes.
0: You know, I got these drafts, Whitey, that I'm working on here. And you had the $1.2 billion that they said have been secured. That's the big, you know, made everybody's eyes just kind of light up.
1: That's public and private, but as it stands now, no one would have to vote on any of that public money.
0: That's right. So public and private. Then what I was fascinated by was the $1.7 billion in projected revenue. $1 billion would go to essentially the city of West Sacramento. $7.7 million would go to the greater district, schools, etc. So they already have not only, and I'm sure Salt Lake and all the cities do too, but not only do they have the private and public funding that they wanted to show, they also have projected revenue. Mm. And that's why I'm saying this thing, you left thinking, oh, they're going to play next month or next season. We will have the Sacramento Sandcastles. That's all going to happen next month. And then you remember, oh, actually, no, it's not. But a great start for the city of Sacramento. Again, I think that you hit the nail on the head as far as, yeah, there's some questions that still need to be answered. But all of these teams have questions that need to be answered.
1: All the questions that can be answered now are answered in impressive fashion.
0: Yes.
1: There's still a lot of boxes that have to be checked, some blanks that have to be filled in. But where it is right now is like, okay, that looks really good. And you know why I was really happy today, Alan? I got my mock-up.
0: You did?
1: Yeah.
0: You did. Well, it was
1: a little kind of like Van Gogh, like impressionistic.
0: Right.
1: Like, it's a little blurry, but I love it. But
0: almost didn't want to do the futuristic look that I said they'd probably do. So even right there, they tried to do something different. And, you know, Whitey, it's so funny because we will give Scott Perry kind of a hard time about the pillars, right? And he knows that. He's kind of played along with it at times.
1: Right.
0: And you can tell when somebody found something and immediately thought, oh, we're taking that to the bank over and over again. I wish I was a fly on the wall when Barry Broom, president and CEO of the Greater Sacramento Economic Council, found out that Sacramento was bigger than 7 current MLB markets.
1: Mm.
0: It must have been Christmas morning because you could tell he was ready to drop that. I think he dropped it about 5 different times between his presser, then on the show. You could tell when he got that, he thought, we are taking this to the bank.
1: You know what I'll bet his reaction was when he found that out? I bet it was, I knew it. I knew that.
0: And
1: I tried to tell people, they wouldn't listen.
0: That's why we need to believe in ourselves.
1: Yeah.
0: We need to be dogs.
1: Uh-huh.
0: We need to be dogs.
1: Dog mentality.
0: Dog mentality in the 916. You do deserve this, Sacramento. That was the big theme. You do deserve this. And obviously, we're going to get into plenty of this throughout the show, Whitey. But another conversation from the mayor was straight up, go to A's games. That's kind of how they ended that.
1: Mm-hmm.
0: Go to, and what can you do, Sacramento? I'm paraphrasing.
1: And then Alan was like, I'm going this weekend, Mr. Mayor. Alan, settle down. They're not asking for a show of hands.
0: I just want to let you know, if you want me to get up there and let you know where I'm sitting, I can do that as well. But they literally said that. And I don't know, Whitey, I'm curious your thoughts on it. I've always been of the mindset that I didn't want to put that on the city of Sacramento to spend your hard-earned money. I've always said, go if you want to go, right? Just enjoy it if you want to enjoy it. You want to see Nick Kurtz. You want to see Law Dog. You want to see any of these guys, go see him. You want to see Aaron Judge. You want to see any of those players, right? Go do it. You want to see Shohei, go do it. But I don't know, Whitey. It does, I don't want to say make me feel uncomfortable, but when you're talking about how someone should spend their money and the idea that it's going to help something, but there's no guarantee.
1: Well, it's not the first time he said that.
0: Yeah.
1: I will say that. He has said that, I think, on this station. And he said, if you want to help. He's not saying everyone out there needs to do this. He said, if you want to help, this is a way you can help.
0: Yeah.
1: That's nice to know. I know that we're supposed to play wiffle ball against him at some point, and here he is talking, the mayor, talking today, and I'm looking at him, and all I'm thinking about is, instead of thinking about what he's saying, I'm thinking, man, that guy's got a big strike zone.
0: Yeah.
1: I'm going to throw him. You know, I'm going to climb the ladder on him,
0: Alex. You have to.
1: Yeah.
0: Get in on his hands.
1: Slider at the knees, slider at the hips, and then upstairs, good night.
0: What do you think I didn't get to stand next to him proper, but he was a good, at least, I don't want to shortchange him. So I'll probably go too tall here. He's a good 6'4",
1: 6'5". I would guess so.
0: I mean, he can play wing.
1: Uh-huh.
0: He'd be one of the taller players on the Kings right now.
1: Yeah. And one of the things that Dusty said was really interesting to me. I kind of had not considered this. You know, I've been in Sacramento a long time, and I appreciate Sacramento's baseball history, which, of course, goes way back before I was even here. My grandfather used to come here and play with the Seals, for crying out loud.
2: Was that in the 17th century?
1: They didn't have the Pacific Coast League in the 17th century, no. good question, though. But Dusty pointed out that Kevin McClatchy was there, who used McClatchy family owned the Bee, and then he owned the Pirates. And Dusty points out that Kevin McClatchy, I knew him when he was a kid, and he owned the Pirates, and he built that stadium. That's one of the most beautiful stadiums in baseball. I never thought of it as having a little bit of a Sacramento connection. It's like, oh, you're right, Dusty. That's cool. That's a gem of a ball yard.
0: Yeah. I mean, Dusty hit on a lot of different points. He brought up his son and the 916 tattoo.
1: Yeah.
0: And now it's time for him to get another one. His son is still in the system. I know he was on the Nationals, or he was drafted to the Nationals. So he hit on so many different points. They all did. I mean, they were buttoned up.
1: And Dusty did seem like he was just like, all right, let me just tell how I'm feeling about all this, right?
0: Right.
1: It didn't seem like, yes, well, hi, I'm, as you know, I'm Dusty Baker. No, it's just like, hey, I love Sacramento.
0: Right. Yeah. And Derek Lee, the same thing.
1: Uh-huh.
0: We've been to a lot of, you know, we've been to every ballpark, and Sacramento definitely is one. And somewhere
1: out there. He didn't mention Carmichael Dave at all.
0: He did not.
1: Yeah, his little league mate.
0: Right, that's true. Yeah. What, they ate somebody's PB&J or whatever it was.
1: Something
0: like that. Yeah, I thought that he might get a shout out there. And you have him bringing up the fact that they've been to 30 cities, right? Then you had my guy, Mr. Barry Broom, talking about, well, we're bigger than seven of them right bleeping now. And it just left me thinking again, I don't know why. I don't know that Salt Lake can say that. I don't think it's seven. And I don't think Portland can say that either.
1: Mm-hmm.
0: So it comes down to two different worlds for me when Major League Baseball makes this decision. What flavor of ice cream do you want? Do you want something that is more familiar, that you know has a pretty big market, that you know will bring in visitors because they can still go to Tahoe and go to the city and go to San Francisco? Do you want something like that? That's a bigger market. The negatives of that, obviously, well, we're giving, you know, another team to Northern California, even though they're technically losing one. We're giving another team to Northern California, and cities like Portland and Salt Lake, they don't have anything an hour away. So those are the two options that Major League Baseball has. But the bottom line is, Whitey, if you're looking at that as Major League Baseball, how much do you care about Salt Lake? Doesn't it come down to how much money can they make? And if they feel like Sacramento, you can make more money out of Sacramento than Portland or Salt Lake, doesn't that matter a good bit on the pie chart?
1: Yeah, that's what they have to look at. As the commissioner said last night, we think in 10-year segments. All right, there obviously is a lot that goes into that, but you're looking at, well, what is this community going to do in 10 years, and what is Utah going to do? We're not privy to those numbers. We know that all the trends in Sacramento are trending up. All that looks good, but we don't really have anything to compare that to. I will say this, you know, there was four W's today. Three or more what, where, and why. These are questions like who, what, where, and why. What is the stadium? They've got the site for it. So where? They've got the site for it. They've got much of it paid for. Why? Because it's going to be what are the Bridge District. They're going to revitalize the Bridge District and reinvigorate the sense of pride in Sacramento. The who is the one we just don't know yet.
0: Yeah.
1: But it's not like, wow, they're really behind on that. It's just part of the process. And I actually think, Alan, I'd love your opinion on this. I think part of today was to show to whomever those potential whales, if you will, out there, whoever they are, it's like, this is what we're doing right now. We have our ducks in a row, and you might want to get on board with this.
0: Yeah, I mean, a lot of this was for the city of Sacramento. A lot of this was for Major League Baseball.
1: Right.
0: But a lot of this was for those potential whales. And look, I thought about being a part of this. I thought about investing, but, you know, I got the two kiddos, so it won't be me. We know that, but there are other names
1: out
0: there.
1: You're going to think about it. I know you're going to think about it.
0: I'm not officially out, but unofficially, you know, the diapers, there's a lot going on here.
1: Right, right.
0: So they are giving this information out and kind of presenting to multiple people, you know, and if I'm a potential investor or a potential owner, I'm looking at this thinking, all right, you got people coming up from the Bay every single year. That number is crazy. You know what they are as far as a market. You know what they are as far as Northern California, and you're still not that far from other areas and the visibility and all that. So if I'm looking at that as a potential owner, I'm trying to figure out what the negatives are, to be honest with you.
1: Good question here from Dwayne Baker. What happens if/when the Giants balk at Sacramento getting a team? That's a great question. It's a question that I was planning to ask today if they took questions, which they did not. Dwayne, we'll see. I'm not sure the Giants have much say in a team that's that far removed from their actual and legitimate territory. I'm sure they're not thrilled about it, but I don't know how much say they have in that.
0: Look, the Giants need to look at this honestly the same way, and I keep comparing the Giants to the Kings. The Giants need to look at this the same way the Kings kind of looked at this season, much to my chagrin. Hey, we thought we were going to be better. We weren't. So at least we still ended up with a top 10 pick, right? The Giants are looking at this, or how they should look at it. Hey, we thought we were going to be done with the team. At least a team isn't across the street.
1: Yeah.
0: Right. And it's starting fresh. I think, as we mentioned, Whitey, if it were the A's and they flipped it and said Vegas is getting the expansion and Sacramento's getting the A's, I think that's infinitely worse for the Giants, right? If you lose the A's and the A's still go to Vegas and then you get the Sacramento Sea Serpents instead, then you have a situation where
1: that's actually better than what you
0: there mentioned. We go.
2: Not what about good, sand serpents?
0: Now Kyle gets it. Kyle gets it. Then you have at least an opportunity to where, look, we're going to lose a lot of Sacramento fans. All right, that's fine, but that's all we're going to lose. If it were the A's, it would be much worse. So that's how the Giants have to look at it. Yeah, technically or legally, Dwayne, I don't know what they can do. And they have the trump card. Who was up there today? Giants great Dusty Baker.
1: Mm-hmm.
0: So when Dusty Baker says, look, I love the Giants, but when he was a junior in high school, he moved from SoCal
1: Riverside
0: to Sacramento.
1: Yeah.
0: And his son got a 916 tattoo, not a 510, not 415, not 925, okay? 916. So if you have butts, you have that on your side and Dusty Baker, I don't necessarily know what else you're going to be able to do.
1: I think one of the things baseball has to be looking at and will continue to look at closely if they consider, Sacramento's bid, is this notion that Sacramento will become part of a super region.
0: Uh-huh.
1: You've heard this, right?
0: Yes.
1: This is one of the things that's been talked about. I think some of the Kings' investments have been based on this notion that we're talking about not one big area, but Sacramento, San Francisco, a big Northern California super region, which should be big enough for two teams. And I don't think the Giants really need to worry about that.
0: Right. Right. I mean,
1: but we'll see.
0: Right. It's so early, but again, a lot of people excited about what Sacramento could do and should do. So shout out to everybody that was involved today.
1: Mm-hmm. Good stuff. You had a good time.
0: Great time.
1: Ready to go.
0: They had muffins at the end. I got a muffin.
1: I didn't get any muffins.
0: Yeah, I got a muffin. I didn't get a hat, though.
1: I got a hat, but I gave it away.
0: Two?
1: Tony Ray Harvey. Right. He goes to all these things.
0: You got a wave and a hat.
1: How do I have a hat and you don't have a hat?
0: Yep, a wave and a hat.
1: Yeah, so I gave him the hat, and we'll see where this all goes. And, you know, as much as there's a lot of excitement today, there's going to be a long period of, nothing new. Nothing new.
0: Well, but today was the day. Today was the start.
1: Mm-hmm. And I know yesterday I was optimistic about the labor dispute, and I thought, yesterday the players said this is what we want. I figured the owners would say, we're good. But it didn't work out that way because the owners came back today with, did you see, Alan, that they want a floor and a ceiling on salaries? They proposed a ceiling of $245.3 million on payroll. Okay.
0: Mm-hmm.
1: That's what the owners propose. Right now, the Dodgers are at 390. So, we got a lot of room to figure this out.
0: Right. That's a big gap.
1: Yeah, exactly.
0: A big gap.
1: Yeah. So that might take a while and that might slow things down, but nothing is derailing Sacramento on this one.
0: Yeah, I don't think so.
1: Mm-hmm. I don't think you can compare the support for a team that's a AAA team or major league team that's on loan to a team that is going to be part of Sacramento's identity. That's what Kevin McClatchy said. He says it's a baseball town more than a basketball town. What do you think of that? Is this more of a baseball town than a basketball town?
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4: Kings fans so excited, elated, that the Kings drafted Darius Acuff Jr. last week. And we are just as excited to welcome him to Sacktown Sports. Drive Guys with Darius Acuff Jr. Darius, welcome to Sacramento. Welcome to the show. Thanks for your time. How has your day of, I assume, hectic media obligations gone for you so far?
5: Day going pretty good. Just getting a lot of stuff done. It's been a great day, though, just meeting everybody.
4: Mm-hmm. We know that you had said, or you'd made it clear, you really like the idea of coming to Sacramento. When did you first start thinking that Sacramento was a good place, maybe even the best place, for you to play as an NBA rookie?
5: Probably like during the combine. Of course, you had thoughts before that, but you know my season was still going on, so I wasn't trying to think about it. So I'd say probably at the combine once I met the staff and stuff.
6: Darius, I wanted to start here, man. Like we said, we've been following you. We knew it was, you know, there was a chance you were going to come to Sacramento, and you've been doing your media circuit, talking to everybody. I could only imagine how it is. So I want to start here, man. You know, farm to fork, capital of the world. We got good food, you know, barbecue, pizza, whatever you like. I know you're out there in Arkansas. What type of food are you into? We can get you some suggestions, restaurants. What type of food? What's your favorite type of food we can get for you out here in the 916?
5: I'm like a wings guy, but I'm big on soul food for sure. I say that. I like soul food, but you know it depends on like around this time. Mm-hmm. I'd probably say certain restaurants. They're like soul food spots, but like during the season, I try to keep it simple a little bit so I don't fill myself up too much.
6: All right, I got you. Don't worry. We got some spots. We gonna send to you. Don't you worry.
4: Darius Acuff, nice enough to join us. I believe you'd said something today about how you felt you and Coach Christie are similar. How do you feel that you're similar in mindset, ability, whatever, to Coach Doug Christie?
5: Yeah, definitely mindset. He only preaches about just trying to win, and I feel like I'm on the same type of timing. So you know, I think you know we match in that sense. And you know how much he was a former player. He played here, and he cares so much about the game. So I definitely feel that way. We both have a winning mentality, so I think I, you know, meant what I said for sure. Mm-hmm.
6: Just wanted to make it clear, Darius, because we heard, but we just wanted to double check here on the flagship. The nickname is DA5. Is that correct? Do we have that correct?
5: Yeah.
6: Okay, we got you. DA5. So DA5, any fire would you say to prove anybody out there wrong? You look at the draft and technically you were the fourth guard taken. Would you say that there's any fire? You know, you'll hear people 2, 3, 10 years later, oh, I wrote every player drafted before me on my shoe before every game, whatever it is. You have any fire there, or is it all just I'm running my own race?
5: No, that's fire for sure.
4: Mm-hmm. Mm-hmm. Darius Acuff Jr., nice to have you join us. A lot of people, we've all been doing it before the draft. I'm sure you've heard a lot about this. People say Darius Acuff, he could be Iverson, he could be Dame Lillard. The comparisons go on and on. I'm wondering, you growing up as a player, were there any players you watched and just saw them and said, I would like to be that type of player? Anybody that had that kind of influence on you growing up?
5: Yeah, when I was younger, I watched a lot of Derrick Rose, I would say. Just the way he, you know, brought energy to his city, and you know how he was as a team guy. You know, he wanted to win, so I definitely watched a lot of Derrick Rose growing up. He was my favorite player. So yeah.
4: How much do you love, speaking of Derrick Rose, just being the guy who's the point of the spear, the point of the attack, running the offense, and being the guy who's really dictating offensive terms as the point guard?
5: Yeah, I love it. I take pride in it. Always been successful, you know, with the ball in my hands. You know, I can do both, but when I got the ball in my hands, I think me and the team have a lot of success. So, you know, I always love running the show. You know, that's what I play. That's what I play basketball for. And, you know, that's the spotlight I want.
6: Darius, you were on the Draymond Green pod. Like we said, we saw, you know, the media circuit that all the draft picks had to go through. And you brought up, you know, wanting to win your matchup. And there was, I don't know, for lack of a better term, maybe some confusion with those out there saying, oh, well, the team defense part of it. Is he saying that he's not going to guard this player or that player? The way I took it as if you don't want to be hidden. You want the smoke. If there's somebody out there that's supposed to be the dude on the other team and he's a point guard, no, I want to lock him up too. So I just wanted to give you a chance to maybe, you know, just go a little bit deeper on that one.
5: Yeah, thank you for understanding. Thank you for understanding.
6: I got you.
5: Basically what I was saying, what you said, but what I was saying was, like, my matchup, I'm a point guard. When I'm playing against the other point guard, I don't want to start off the game. And I'm like, when the tip come off, I'm running to the other player. I want to guard, you know, the person that they're saying is supposed to be better than me, or we're too, you know, like the matchup. But throughout the game, I don't mind guarding anybody. Like, certain teams, you have defensive schemes where you have to guard a two or a three, or even, you know, you got to switch. Mm-hmm. And I'm fine with all of that. Like, I'm willing to guard anybody on the team. You know, I might not be the best defender on the team. We might have a 6'7" guy that can guard the point guard. I'm fine with that. You know what I'm saying? So I'm good with guarding anybody. I'm good with any defensive scheme. I was just saying, if I got a matchup and I want to take it personal, I want to guard my matchup for sure.
4: Mm-hmm. Darius, as phenomenal as you were offensively, you know, I know today Scott Perry talked about you did things that we haven't seen since Pete Maravich. There have been, you know, some criticisms of your defense. Is that an area in which you feel a need to prove yourself, or are you just really more focused on the things that you do well, assuming that that will take care of itself within a team concept?
5: Yeah, I definitely agree with the defense. I think I need to work on the defense for sure. I'm trying to get better at it. That's the reason, you know, I'm how I am. You know, I want to get better at that side of the ball for sure. I think if I defend at a high level, everything else will come with itself. So I'm definitely, you know, focusing on getting better on that side of the ball. And, you know, I'm with a great organization to help me do that. And, you know, I'm willing to, you know, correct my mistakes for sure and keep learning.
6: Darius, when you were drafted, a conversation came up about Domantas Sabonis and that you were excited to work with him. We know what he can do, you know, great passer as well. What were some of the, I guess, specific things that you've seen with his game that you think would make the both of you work well together?
5: Yeah, you know, those foreign players, they got like great touch and stuff. So they smart. They got high IQ. So, you know, I just, you know, when I watch, you know, he has great IQ. He has great touch. He can dribble. He can do anything for real, man. You know, just to play with that type of guy is great for sure. And, you know, running pick and roll with somebody like him would be great.
4: Mm-hmm. Darius Acuff Jr., nice enough to join us, and we appreciate his time, especially in a day in which we know you're very busy with all these obligations. We have studied your game. You know, everyone has studied the games of all the draft picks. We know the things that you do so well. There's one thing you do well that, in my opinion, you don't get enough credit for, and that is taking care of the ball. You don't turn it over. Your assist-to-turnover ratio is phenomenal. And you have the ball all the time. How important is that aspect of being a point guard bidden to you throughout your basketball career?
5: Yeah, it's very important because you want your coach and your teammates to trust you with the ball. So, you know, not turning it over is important to me. And, you know, that comes with, you know, being comfortable with making mistakes, I would say. I'm not scared to make a mistake. And I think that leads to me, you know, taking care of the ball all the time because I'm not scared to, you know, mess up or try something.
4: Yeah, so that's how you balance taking the risks with taking care of the ball. Sometimes you got to try to make the play and you can't worry about the downside, huh?
5: Right, because you might do it, you might have it.
6: Are there any other players? I mean, you can even talk about the rookies. I know all three of you coming in, that's going to be a brotherhood that you'll share, honestly, for life. But any other players you're excited to play with on the Sacramento Kings?
5: For me, I say the whole team. Mm-hmm. I think we got a talented team. So it's not just one name that I would say. I think the whole, every guy on the team I'm excited to play with. So, like I said, I can't wait to get it started. We got a lot of young players. We got some vets. So I'm ready to get that going for sure.
4: We talked with one of the Arkansas, the color analyst, right, last week. And he was telling us how you guys, before you went to San Jose last year for the tournament, that you were here in town and saw a Kings game. Were you around long enough to get any kind of impression of Sacramento at that time? I know you're busy and weren't here long, but did you get any sense of Sacramento during that stay?
5: Yeah, I got a little bit of it. I wasn't at the game. I was in the room, so I didn't get to see the arena and like stuff like that, you know, with like a real game. But I got a sense of it for sure. I know it's a great city, great fan base. You see people outside in front of the arena. I know how much they support you. Like I said, I can't wait to play in front of them. Like, they deserve, you know, to win. So I want to do that for them.
4: And how about people greeting you at the airport yesterday?
5: Yeah, that was great. That was definitely a fun experience. Just seeing how much they love you is great for sure.
6: Darius, obviously, you know, on our side, we'll hear certain things about, Darius Acuffs, his camp is interested in the Kings and vice versa. Was it important to you? Obviously, you only have a certain level of control, but was it important to you to find a way to get to a team where you would most likely be handed the keys and have that opportunity to truly be the face of the franchise? Some of the teams in front of the Kings, it might have been a little tougher to pull that off.
5: Yeah, for sure. I wanted to be here. Some people, though, they just be tweeting without information. They just tweet what they feel like, oh, I might be right and everybody going to believe it. Mm-hmm. I don't think nobody told him that, whoever tweeted that. I don't think nobody told that person that for real in my camp, I know. But, you know, I know I wanted to be here for sure. Between me and my family, we wanted to be here for sure. It was a great relationship, of course, with Scott and then Coach Doug, BJ. Everybody here is great. And, you know, I seen the players that they had and I wanted to be a part of it. But for sure, I see myself fitting in perfectly.
4: Well, Darius, we appreciate your time. We're looking forward to seeing you play in the California Classic, looking forward to your new shoes. And I'm just wondering what you would have to say to Kings fans who are so excited. Last year was not a great year. So many fans are so excited to have you here and to see you play. What message might you have to all the fans that maybe weren't able to get out to the airport yesterday, but are looking forward to seeing you play and want to welcome you here?
5: Just thank y'all. Can't wait to get it going in a couple of months. You know, actually a couple of days here in the California Classic for real. But just can't wait to get it going. Just appreciate y'all for all the love. You know, I'm going to show love back all season, every year that I'm here. So just can't wait to get that going for sure.
6: Darius, we appreciate it. DA5, hey, DA5, I'm a size 10, man. We can send it to the studio. Okay, any colorways that are coming out, I'll take them, DA5. Appreciate you.
4: Thank you.
5: Appreciate y'all.
4: Take it easy. Darius Acuff Jr.
6: Let's go.
4: Yeah.
6: Let's go.
4: Uh-huh.
6: Dude is just ready to hoop, man. Can someone get this dude on the court right now?
4: Soon enough, Alan.
6: Right now.
4: Yeah, back with more Darius Acuff and the Kings and everything going on in the NBA. 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
4: Well, I hope if Alan gets shoes, I hope I get some too. But you are the one that, I mean, you asked for them, so.
6: Yeah. Oh, yeah. Yeah. Oh, I had to.
4: Uh-huh.
6: I had to, you know, size 10. Because I had, because I wonder if, because, you know, they
4: you
6: had the
4: size
6: whole.
4: Size 8?
6: Excuse me?
4: What size? Size what?
6: Size what?
4: What size?
6: 10.
4: Size 10, okay.
6: A healthy 10, too. It's closer to 10 and a half.
4: Okay.
6: Depending right. on the shoe.
4: I don't know why I thought you said size 7.
6: No, nobody said that, Whitey.
4: Uh-huh.
6: You know I didn't say that. You know I didn't. Because I was curious because, you know, he had the relationship with Allen Iverson. Jay, you know, the them joints from, what was that, 02, 03 with the zip? Iverson, they were the shoes. I got them all white. They zipped up. And then they had the lion on the bottom of the shoe. So if he, so the answers, I believe they were the Reebok answers. So if they look like that, either way, I need them.
4: Mm-hmm.
6: But if they look like that, I really need them. So DA5, hey, we'll trade you, you know, a barter system here. We got you some soul food. We got different places. I'm throwing out names to Jay about where I'm going to take DA5. because, you know, we're working on a new food show as well right here. So we're going to take DA5 out. Jay is telling me, Alan, we got better soul food places.
4: He did say that.
6: Then you take me, Jay.
0: No problem.
6: You take me to the places.
0: Let me know, man, anytime.
4: I appreciate the way you phrased the question about his defense and Draymond Green.
6: Yeah, because
4: I got him to go, thank you.
6: That was the conversation we had. Hey, you know what? You know, first time with him, you know, we had to come correct. So we appreciate we appreciate him taking the time, and I'm glad we could clear that up. Now aggregate that.
4: I had a few questions on the rundown, just, you know, throwing things out, and Alan said, don't talk about that. You know, just putting everything on there. And that's gotta be hard what he's done. We appreciate that he engaged a little bit.
6: Yeah,
4: whatever you think, okay, can I go now? Yeah, so thank you, Darius.
6: They've been going since the draft was a couple weeks ago. That's the end of June. That Draymond pod was probably early May or something like that. They've been on this circuit for a while. Now they're doing the post-draft circuit. And I think they're after Summer League, I would assume it quote unquote or relatively cools off. But all these dudes, all these draft prospects and picks, they've been going at it for a minute. So I'm glad we could, you know, put a little smile on his face. And we gonna remember ours, though, Whitey.
4: There was one thing that was said at the media conference today that stood out to me. How about anything that he just said to us or anything from today that kind of caught your ear?
6: Besides the soul food and my shoes? Besides the soul food and the shoes, I would say, just the idea that he wants, it's the exact opposite of what people were saying. He wants to guard the best player. You know what I mean? Now, granted, if the best player on the other team is some 6'10 dude, right? It's probably not going to be his bag, but he's not ducking the smoke.
4: It was funny because didn't he say, you know, if we got like a 6'8, he might have said 6'7, 6'8 wing who can guard the other team's point guard, I'm okay with that. And I wanted to say, you do.
6: Yes, that's right.
4: I think he knew that.
6: That's right.
4: Yeah, so, but I thought it was interesting today when somebody asked the players assembled there with Scott Perry, anybody from the Kings reach out to you? And I think Alex Caravan said that Precious had. And I think we already know the Kings are figuring that they want to keep him. But to me, it's like, okay, well, yeah. You know, you don't do that you don't think you're going to be on the team with a guy.
6: That tampering? Well, when's that news breaking today?
4: No, because it was just who reached out to you, and he said Precious did. You know, if that's factual that he reached out to him, that's not tampering.
6: He's not
0: He's not on the case. There you go. I was going to say it's Precious.
6: What did he say? Welcome. If he can't, you can say, hey, man, congrats.
4: Wait, who's tampering? Caravan?
6: No.
4: Precious. Tampering?
0: Well, tamper is not the right word, but at the same time, you're not on the team legally. Mm-hmm.
6: If he said, hey, congrats, man, you're going to have fun in Sacramento, or hey, can't wait to get to work, bro.
4: So you need the transcript.
6: First of all, and I told you, that's why we took the look. We're not talking about old five. We talk about new DA5. But if he didn't get in trouble for telling people, Jay, multiple times, I told Stephon Castle, I don't want you in the deal. We're going to play together. If he didn't get in trouble, no one got in trouble for that. Then Precious can do whatever the heck he wants. Mm-hmm. So we're good, Precious. We good. We good, bro. Now we'll see how these numbers work out with this Kuminga news, but we good, Precious.
4: Yeah. The other breaking news today is that Ja is headed to Portland with a trade that's been agreed upon. So that means hallelujah. We're done talking about, what about Zach LaVine for Ja? I told you it was never going to happen, and it's not going to happen. We move on. Also, Jonathan Kuminga is now a free agent with the Hawks deciding not to pick up his team option.
6: Hmm.
4: Free agent.
6: Yeah, and every time I think about this contract, I just can't get over the Shams post about it, the initial post about it, when he said a contract that is designed to be ripped up at a later date for Jonathan Kuminga to sign his big contract, wherever that may be. Well, Shams wasn't wrong when it came to ripping up the contract.
4: Yeah, right.
6: But he was wrong as far as, you know, whatever team lining up. Now, we don't know what the market looks like for Jonathan Kuminga, But it doesn't feel like he's going to fly off the shelves at a price point because it was $24 million. I don't know if he's getting that annually, Whitey.
4: Mm-hmm.
6: Think he will? 3 years. If you say 3 years, $65 million.
4: I think he will.
6: Yeah. If you say it out loud, 3 years, $65 million or $67 million, whatever, that sounds better than the solo $24 million by itself. So you're probably right.
4: Yeah, I think a lot of teams still see a tremendous amount of upside there. And remember, you probably already know this, last year it was difficult for him because he was a restricted free agent.
6: Yes.
4: And given all the things that restricted him, it was hard to actually get any deals done. This year, UFA, unrestricted free agent.
6: Yeah.
4: So I'm just very interested to see what, if anything, the Kings are able to scrape together cap-wise to make a run at him, or even if they're interested in that anymore.
6: I do want, it could be viewed differently. If you look at the, and this is where we're at now, guys. If you look at the best players throughout the league,
4: mm-hmm.
6: I don't know. I'm really big. I told you this, Whitey. You know, there was somebody, mentor, coach back in the day said, Allen, you know, you need to remind the scouts of someone. You need to remind that it's a big deal. You know, everyone, oh, be your own person. Depending on who you are, you need to remind the scouts of someone. It's very, very important. That's what he said to me. He played in the big leagues for the Expos. And
4: what's his name?
6: Ron Callaway.
4: Oh, okay.
6: So, and he changed my swing. He changed everything. Always got love for Ron. And when I think about that with Jonathan Kuminga, and I look around the league, we know he's hyper athletic. We know all these things. The player comps that we go so crazy with, it's not even a player comp. It's a like plan comp, right? Who is a similar setup to Jonathan, a player like Jonathan Kuminga leading the charge? Who is that team?
4: Yeah. I mean, there's still such a variance of what he could be.
6: Right.
4: Know?
6: Right. I mean, the team he's leaving, I know there was a little bit of redundancy, but feels like Jalen Johnson is maybe a bit more polished than him. The guys that are his size, the Denny's and guys like that, they're handling the rock.
4: Yeah.
6: And he can't handle the rock like that.
4: I could see him, or at least when he came out, I could have seen him as anything from, I know he's a little bigger, but Jaylen Brown to like, if the shot never develops, and then like an Aaron Gordon almost. I mean.
6: Didn't Kerr say that? Steve Kerr?
4: I don't know.
6: Steve Kerr says Sean Marion, mm-hmm. I believe. And mm-hmm. He didn't want to hear that, but those types of players. But that's my whole point. He can play with Darius Acuff if he kind of evolves, which is similar but a different issue with the Warriors. The idea of him running the show, I don't know where he what show he's running. Where?
4: Yeah, I think that's very telling that the Hawks are like, we've seen enough. Nope. Because they're serious.
6: I know.
4: Doesn't mean they're right. Doesn't mean that they're making the right moves, but pass. That's a pass from the ATL.
6: Well, it just felt, yeah. I think it went from, oh, we're a cute, fun team, and we'll let Kuminga kind of do his thing, to, oh, no, we kind of have something, an established structure here, and mm-hmm. Kuminga, it's not around Kuminga. He's one of those guys where, you know, when Cam late in his career, oh, well, he could be a backup. Cam is probably better than XYZ quarterback, but it's Cam. You know, you can't just have Kuminga there. You have to kind of cater to what he wants to be.
4: So what is the plan with Zach LaVine now? We'll look at that also. What's up with the Warriors and LeBron? We got a lot of NBA stuff to talk about. In addition to everything flying around on the Kings, and we'll do all that next on Sacktown Sports.
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4: Hope you had a good weekend. I actually picked up a new nickname this weekend.
6: Oh,
4: doing the show with Emran on Saturday, and you know, I used to do Friday Night Theater, and my nickname on that was the Creepmeister Maximus, and he was trying to remember that, so he said, what were you called? And he said, were you the Funkmaster General? So that's what they call me now, Al. It's about time I was recognized as such, as the Funkmaster General.
6: We were just talking about
4: it's always nicknames. Been true,
6: right?
4: Yeah, it's just now I'm finally recognized as,
6: and now you have a new one.
4: Yeah, and I didn't give it to myself. It was given to me.

0: Monk
1: I don't know if
0: Joe.
1: I can call myself that though when I'm on the air with you after you you know took over the top of the hip hop charts.
0: Well, yeah, no, you still can.
1: Is it a cunt?
0: No, you definitely still can. Definitely still can.
1: Ah.
0: You know, I just saw this post from Giannis.
1: Yeah.
0: And people are thinking tonight it might finally be over. This is an hour ago from Giannis' official account. God, I trusted you at the beginning and I will continue to trust you throughout. Praying hand emoji, 100 sign emoji with it. They just signed Jaren Jackson.
1: Mm-hmm.
0: Just the biggest front court ever.
1: Mm-hmm.
0: Okay. Someone's going to say, can Cam Boozer play the two? I don't think so.
1: Maybe you trade Markkanen at some point.
0: Yeah, I could see that.
1: Mm-hmm.
0: Yeah. A little redundant. If they get Cam, then they got something cooked up their sleeve.
1: Yeah, according to Tony Jones, right? According to Tony Jones, they really aren't sure, or at least they weren't last week, who they were going to take there. Yeah. How was your Father's Day, by the way?
0: Great.
1: Yeah. You mentioned you played at Teal Bend.
0: Teal Bend.
1: Yeah.
0: Great round out there. Best round I've played in a couple years. Smooth on everything.
1: Wow.
0: So here's my thing.
1: Is it all coming together?
0: Yeah. Yes. So I got a question for all the golfers out there. And here's the question. I got lost in the sauce. Found the beach, right? Ball goes into the sand. And I couldn't get out. Took like 4 or 5 strokes. Okay. Me personally and who I play with, we cap it at a triple bogey. You're not going to put a plus 10.
1: That's what you shoot.
0: I have another friend, or depending on who you play with, some cap it at plus, you know, plus 3 triple bogey. Some cap it at, hey, you can't get more than a snowman. You can't get more at 4. So I capped it at 3. But you know what? But even still, Whitey, I can add those 3 strokes. And honestly, if you wanted me to, a 94 for me would feel really good.
1: Did you ever get out?
0: But I did get out.
1: Oh, okay.
0: But then when somebody asked me, hey, Alan, what'd you shoot? I said a 91. Now they don't know. I don't know what their cap rules are. They don't know what my cap rules are.
1: Cap rules?
0: Yes.
1: Mm.
0: Why do you pay your good money? You know, you want to go home with something.
1: Yeah, but your score is your score.
0: No, you cap it. You can't do more than a quadruple.
1: Wow.
0: I wish I
1: knew about yesterday, that when I was playing.
0: Yesterday was Father's Day, so I said, I'm not putting worse than a triple on here. Even still, I would have been, you know, like I said, 94. But yeah, that's what I did.
1: I just hate to hear what Frank LaRosa thinks of that.
0: You cap it.
1: Whatever you enjoy, capping it.
0: Yeah.
1: Now, I know if you have a handicap, I played with my brother, and you say, well, with my handicap, I can't take more than a 7 there. It's like, well, okay. So depending on what your handicap
0: 209 is. Says USGA caps you at plus 3 for handicap tracking purposes.
1: Mm-hmm.
0: There you go.
1: What's your handicap?
0: I would definitely fall in that category.
1: Have a handicap?
0: I technically do, yeah, on my app. But I would have to check it.
1: Hmm. Okay.
0: Thank you, 209. I knew I wasn't crazy. Yeah, you capped that. You capped that sucker.
1: That's still not what your score actually was. It's fine. Whatever.
0: It is. You cap it.
1: Hmm.
0: So when they looked at me, you know, we were, you know, grabbing some bevies after. And they said, Alan, what'd you shoot? I said 91. He was like, oh, dang. And they're probably all thinking, how did you shoot 91 in that sand? Well, I capped it.
1: You tell them what your score was, and they're like, they want to check the ABS right away. They're like,
0: yeah, they're
1: tapping.
0: They just said, oh, cool. Cool. And then when we sat down, I said, I capped myself at triple.
1: Okay.
0: That is fair. That is fair.
1: You can
0: fair.
1: Do whatever you want. You can tell people you shot an 87. I decided to cap a couple of the other holes.
0: Someone said, no. Rob is saying you cap at, okay, so Rob says you cap at double par. So if I got lost and even still fine. So instead of a plus 3, it would have been plus 4. So I still would have shot a 92.
1: Mm-hmm.
0: So now I got to text my buddy and say, hey, guys.
1: You don't have to do
0: anything. I
1: got to
0: be honest with you.
1: You obviously were worried about it.
0: Depending on
1: you brought it up tells me deep down, like, I don't know what I
0: because it felt like a really good score. And they're probably wondering, Alan was in the sand. So I got to tell them, hey, guys, I got to be honest here. I capped at, if I capped at a snowman, then yeah. Or plus 4, you know. Basically, you're not putting an 8. You're not putting an 8 on the scorecard. Not on Father's Day.

0: Huh.
1: Double par. This is the another person, double par's cap. So I shot really a 92, not a 91.
0: I was starting out, I had days my scorecard looked like freaking Christmas time.
1: I'm not putting a snowman. Well, that one would have been a snowman. So I shot a 92, not 91. Now I got to text my buddies.
0: Mm-hmm.
1: And there's nothing on the line, obvious, because I would have asked them, hey, if we're playing for money,
0: okay,
1: what's the cap?
0: Mm-hmm.
1: Thank you, guys. So, okay, I'll add a stroke, and they're probably listening right now. Fellas, Teal Ben, I shot a 92.
0: How many times did you hit the ball between the time you teed off and the time you got in the hole?
1: I got in the sand. It took me about four strokes in the sand.
0: Okay.
1: Then I almost nailed it from the top of the hill, but did not. So right. I was really, you figure, I went in at three strokes. So I went in, or that was my third, my fourth, my fifth, then my sixth.
0: Uh-huh.
1: So then I put it down. That's seven, eight. So I really did shoot at eight.
0: Okay. But you didn't want to
1: put it. I put a seven.
0: What do you think of that, Jay? I know you're not a golfer,
1: but you cap it. Everyone does this.
2: Everyone?
1: Yes.
2: Let me call some of my golf buddies. Not playing.
1: Now someone says.
2: So what should you have shot?
1: An eight. And okay. I put seven.
2: So I honestly, shot a 92.
1: Exactly.
2: Okay.
1: Which is the best I've scored in years.
0: Hmm.
1: But I text all my friends yesterday and I said, hey, I shot a 91. If I didn't get lost in the sand, I would have had a career low.
0: I think that's what you said, something like that to me and Jay.
1: Yeah. I sent it to about 12 people. I
2: think you said 91.
1: That's right. So it was really a 92. Jimmy says, capping every hole is crazy. Yes, people cap. Who doesn't?
2: So if you shoot 15 times, you take the 15?
0: Yeah, that's...
1: No.
0: That's your
1: absolutely
0: score.
1: Not. No.
0: That's what your score is.
1: No.
0: It's a number of strokes.
1: No.
0: Every time you hit the
1: ball.
0: I'm
1: not putting no 15.
0: Don't.
1: You pick it up, and it's pace of play. It's pace of play. You pick it up and say, hey... Whatever the cap is.
2: Mm-hmm. So your cap is always going to be 6, 7, or 8.
1: Yes. And I'll change the cap today. I'll make it a quadruple.
0: So there's actually a limit to how high you could score, right?
1: Kinda.
0: Yeah. Well, there is, no, right?
1: If you cap every hole, I cap one hole on Father's Day.
0: Mm-hmm.
2: Mulligan.
1: And I took a breakfast ball, too.
2: Ah, boy.
1: What?
0: Mulligan Styles.
1: Come on, everybody. Now everyone's capping about my capping. Your score is your score. If you got a 10, that's what goes on the scorecard. No.
0: That's why they, yeah.
1: I know y'all be capping. Stop playing around.
2: So you, if I'm hearing you correctly, you cap due to time, the pace of play, like people.
1: Well, yeah, I mean, that can be part of it. It was a five-some
0: that
1: yesterday.
0: That can be part of
1: that
0: it.
1: That can be part of it. But hey, man, this, and it's for your mental. Hey, man, I didn't pick up a hole or anything. It's one stroke. One stroke. I'll change it in my app now.
0: I
1: play it as it lies. Count strokes every time.
0: That's, what is the name for that? Oh, yeah. Golf. That's the name of that.
1: Come on, man.
0: Yeah.
1: Yeah, see, there's a cap in USGA. 124 is the highest you can score. So this is not, I don't make the rules. This is USGA.
0: Well, you don't have to abide by that. You could actually keep track of how many times you hit the ball, too.
1: Hey.
0: No matter what the USGA says.
1: I follow the USGA official rules,
0: uh-huh.
1: And that's about
0: you
1: it. Said,
0: but you don't have a handicap? And if
1: oh,
0: you do,
1: I do.
0: If you don't want to tell us, that's fine. I don't care.
1: It's very high.
0: Okay.
1: Let me find it. It's very high.
0: I don't
1: high
0: care.
1: Because I got to change my score anyway.
2: No, you don't. Keep it the same.
1: My estimated handicap is 22.2.
0: Okay.
1: Right? So that's about 95-ish, around there.
0: That's good.
1: Yeah. Yeah, that's fair.
0: Mm-hmm.
1: I got to hold on. Let me edit it. See? Thank you, 916. I cap at 8. See? Thank you, 916. I'm not crazy. Per hole.
0: Does this apply when you play miniature golf, too? You cap a hole?
1: No.
0: I think you're supposed to. Miniature golf, isn't it like you get a 6 and that's it?
1: Matt, George, net triple is handicap rules. You're in the clear. I'll take my 91. Thank you.
2: What does that mean? What's net triple?
1: It's about the handicaps.
2: And so, what the hell is a breakfast ball?
1: So a breakfast ball.
0: Good question.
1: A breakfast ball is if you shank a drive
2: Okay.
1: On the front, off the tee in the front nine.
2: Okay.
1: You get a mulligan. It's a mulligan.
2: Gotcha.
1: And it doesn't count against your strokes.
2: Gotcha.
1: So, you know, breakfast ball, brunch ball. You know, some people do breakfast on the front and back. I don't do that. Only on the front. And it's got to be one of, because it was hole five. I just hooked the sucker.
0: Yeah.
1: So I said, I'll take my breakfast. What?
0: On hole five?
1: Yes.
0: I thought you said it was the first hole.
1: Front nine, I said. Come on. Everybody, we know how it goes, man. Mm-hmm. That's why you want to golf with me. You'll have one of your best scores ever. And don't get me started on putting. Good, good. We both, you know, about 5 feet out, whatever. Hey, you good? I'm good. Let's get out of here.
0: 91 is just not what it was cracked up to,
2: brother.
0: Be.
2: You might have shot a buck 20.
1: No,
2: or something.
1: Guys, I was cooking. I'm telling you.
2: So in 5 feet mean good, good just mean like you're going to make it. Let's move on.
1: If you're good, I'm good.
2: Okay.
1: You know, hey, good, good. I'm the good, good king.
0: Is a knee knocker.
2: 5 feet.
1: As long as your putter.
0: Like, this is for 91.
1: It's a length. Good. It's the length of your putter. Good, good. Good, good.
2: I could see, like, if it's, you know, a hat, two inside, centimeters or whatever.
1: Yeah. See, I do it so people will do it back to me. Hey, man, take that away. You're good.
0: Oh,
1: so
0: I know all the tricks.
1: If I need it later, hey, Whitey, I just walk real slow to the ball. Everybody see how close this is already? 91. Mm-hmm. Let's go. Come on, Whitey.
2: Keep it in the books, brother. Don't change for nobody.
1: I am.
0: Never mind. There's no shot Alan's handicap is 6 strokes better than mine.
1: Who is that?
0: Yes.
1: One more time?
0: Never mind. There's no way Alan's handicap is 6 strokes better than mine.
1: That George?
0: No shot. He averages like a 95 per round.
1: Well, sometimes I don't put in all the rounds.
0: That was from Matt George. That's from Eddie George.
1: Hmm.
2: Man, we got some dignitaries of the golf world.
1: I don't know what's going on here.
2: Chiming in as well, man. I'm not going to say my boy, but they just say... You're a little shaky with the pencil.
1: What? Are you serious?
2: And that's from a dignitary, man. A true dignitary.
1: What did you say?
2: In the like game. I ain't say nothing. They're listening to you.
1: Okay.
0: Sacramento golf royalty.
2: I'm talking about top of the top, creme de la creme.
1: 916
2: pencil says, whipper.
1: If Alan is looking for another player, I would love to play by his rules.
0: Yeah.
2: Sound like you got a... Did you guys see Happy Gilmore too?
1: Yes.
2: Which wasn't that good, by the way, for me. But what was the thing?
1: The Maxi Golf.
2: Yeah, that's right. That's what you're playing.
1: Come on, guys.
0: Golf just got a lot easier.
1: Matt's trying to tell me, there's no way you shoot this, you shoot that. Matt, we golf one time, dude.
2: So real fast, explain it to me because I have no clue what it is. What is a net triple? What'd you call it?
1: I think it means if you have a certain handicap, even if you shot a six, your net score is a triple because it goes into how tough the hole is, things like that. So basically it all comes back. I'm a little lost on that. Basically it's saying you really shot a six, but because you're not good.
2: Mm-hmm.
1: That's pretty much a three for you. That's pretty much a net triple.
0: Why do you get rewarded for not being very good?
1: That's the handicap.
0: This is all caps. This dude said he doesn't enter every round. It's all caps.
1: You know, sometimes it gets, I forgot a hole and I'll just pause it. I enter the good rounds. Man,
2: are you trying to get better or are you just out there for the love? I mean, just playing
1: around. I'm very upset
2: about the number.
1: Then I just, I
0: won't enter it.
1: I don't want to.
0: Yeah.
1: I do most of it. I'm probably got a couple more strokes there, Matt, than a 95. You're right. So I'm probably more like a 97. I really haven't got to golf that much. Right? Since the second kiddo.
0: That little at the end. You know?
1: Maybe I'm a little squirrely on the rules. I don't know. I need a refresher.
2: Nah, it sounds like you know what you're doing, but you're doing it well.
1: Come on, man.
2: You come with the eraser. Let's just say that.
0: Yeah. You know? Sometimes that eraser is the best club in the bag.
1: And if somebody, you know, they don't say good, good to me, but I knew it was.
2: It was money in the bank.
0: You assume they gave it to you.
1: In my mind, I'm already
0: assumed good, good.
1: That's right. You like it, Whitey.
0: Your handicap should be a lot better than what it is based on those rules. 10 NBA executives break down this draft's top 5 guards. Who is number one in the eyes of the experts? Back with that and more on Allen's dubious golf. We're keeping habits next on Sacktown Sports.
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0: Beam Team LTB. Alan shaved 5 strokes off his game. Didn't get better or anything. Just didn't count hole 14.
1: Look, man, I counted.
0: The day nominee right
1: I counted in my head.
0: In your head.
1: It was only, you know, 1 or 2. It would be different. How about this? It would be different if it was the difference in my new career low, which it wasn't. You know, I put a 7. Should have been, could have been an 8. USGA says I'm good at a 7.
0: Okay. Sacramento Golf Royalty didn't see it that way.
1: No. That's, yeah. Definitely not.
0: That's all right. As long as you can, you know, sleep at night and you have fun.
1: Now, I'm getting roasted, though. I am getting roasted. Alan keeps an extra ball in his hand when looking for a ball out of bounds and drops it and says, I found it.
0: Yeah.
1: To avoid the penalty stroke.
0: Attaboy. True or false?
1: If it's the same color.
2: You ain't cheat. If you ain't cheating, baby.
0: You ever use a foot wedge?
1: Oh, yeah. If it's in the, I've just put it on the other side of the cart path. I'm trying to have a good time.
2: What's a foot wedge?
1: You just kick it a little bit?
0: Oh, yeah. Okay.
1: Yeah, if I'm stuck in some, you know, some real bad rough, I'll just pop.
0: You ever play with people who bump? You probably bump. You ever do that?
1: No.
0: That's where, like, your lie is not best. So I'll just move it over here a little bit.
1: Not unless it's, no, I don't do that.
0: Bumping.
1: Yeah.
0: That bumping is cheating.
1: No, normally I just say, have you ever heard when people just say winter rules? So winter rules.
0: Well, that's a real thing.
1: Right. So when the weather isn't good. And, you know, it's on ice or whatever it is.
0: If you're in a muddy spot.
1: Yes. Yeah. But I'll say winter rules. And someone says, Alan, it's June.
0: Yeah. Winter rules is like you hit the ball in the mud. Winter rules, you can lift, clean, and place.
1: Right.
0: If your ball has mud on it.
1: Yeah. So I say.
0: Sometimes at tournaments, they do that. PGA Tour events. And guys, the scores are incredible.
1: Yeah.
0: You can imagine.
1: I say winter rules all year long.
2: Ah, boy. Winter somewhere.
1: Is winter somewhere.
2: Matt, you know, George. What, Alan? I must say this. I appreciate the fact because I'm with you in the form of enjoy it. If this is what makes your rounds better, your game better, go ahead, bro.
1: Yes. And like I said,
2: for fun.
1: If there's money on the line, I'm on the up and up. If it's just for fun, then it's just for fun.
0: This is from Matt George on the text line. Breakfast balls are also straight up cheating. Laugh emoji.
1: They're not.
0: Oh, they are. They definitely are.
1: You get one breakfast ball. Everybody knows that. Who are the golf wardens here? I'm the warden. I'm the warden. I say what's good.
0: They have rules. Golf has rules.
1: Okay. You get a breakfast ball. That's like the old, everyone knows that. Everyone.
0: Like Jay said. Like Frank LaRosa says, have fun out there.
1: Have fun.
0: Have fun.
2: Mm-hmm. You enjoy it. We enjoy it.
0: Just maybe don't come in the next day after your round and start, you know, telling science fiction stories.
1: I told the truth. I didn't play it off.
2: Nonfiction action.
1: Then I text my buddies that I was golfing with saying I'm getting roasted. Okay. For that stupid hole.
2: Well, I think it's the fact that you sent out this was your best round versus like, yo, I just had a good time.
1: Yeah.
0: And it's not like Jay and I asked.
2: Yeah,
0: hey, how'd you golf?
1: I wanted you to know.
2: We were talking about something completely different. You're like, I shot the greatest round I've ever touched.
1: I wanted to say happy Father's Day, and I had a good round.
0: That was nice. Yeah.
1: I still had a good round either way.
0: Yeah.
1: See, 916 says 1 mulligan per 9. That's what I'm talking about, 916. I want to golf with you.
2: So what's the backside if it's not a breakfast ball?
1: Brunch.
2: Brunch. Well, most of the time, huh?
0: Then you got a snack, you know, between holes 16 and 18. There you go. Snack,
1: dinner ball, you know, if it's later, you get it all.
2: Let me ask you guys real fast. Have you guys ever played with somebody and they've called out a rule or something like a breakfast ball or whatever? You're like, what is that?
1: I had a guy and we kind of got into it and he was a friend of a friend and we weren't playing. We didn't even know each other like that. And he said, Alan, that's not your score. He's like, there's no way. He called me out. And I said, dude, we're not playing for money. I don't know you. Worry about your own score.
2: Is that a no-no? You don't worry about everybody else's score?
1: If I don't know you like that, Just who cares? It's
0: kind of a yeah.
1: Who cares?
0: Even you can if go, you guys ride, it's like, yeah.
1: Just what, go to your, you know, point? Go talk bleep about me to the friend after the round. Why are you on me? You know, I get it. People are competitive, but there's no money.
0: So this has been going on for a while with you and the bending of the rules.
1: But that wasn't a rule per se. That was just, oh, there's no way you didn't have that on the last hole or whatever it was. That was different. That wasn't an argument of, hey, that, you know, hey, you don't get a breakfast ball there.
2: I've always answered this for me as well. I've seen people not keep their other people's score, right? You always keep your own score.
1: Yes.
2: For the most part.
1: Yeah.
2: But is there a periodically check in with the score? Like, hey, we're through four rounds. What you shooting, big dog? Or is that kind of a no-no?
1: Sure.
2: Too?
1: Just after nine, really. Yeah.
0: And by the way, on the tour, I think if we're playing together, I think I keep your score and you keep mine.
2: Right. I know that officially in the
0: score. And then you have to look at it afterwards and before sign you sign off it, got to make it, right? sure it's right.
2: Yeah. Mm-hmm.
0: Yeah.
1: Yeah. So, hey, man, I'm not checking for your score.
0: Hmm.
1: You know,
0: mm-hmm.
1: Don't do that.
0: Speaking of scores, Alan, here it is. 10 NBA executives breaking down this draft's top five guards. This is from Jeff Goodman at Goodman Hoops. Who's number one? You got Brown, Acuff, Wagler, Burries, Flemings. Who do you think got the most number one votes? 10 NBA executives. Who got four votes as the number one player of Brown, Acuff, Burries, Flemings, and Wagler?
1: Wagler.
0: Wagler is not correct. He got one, finished fifth. But you know what? Given your handicap, I'm going to give you four extra points.
1: Thank you. Yeah. Thank you. Is it? I don't think it's Acuff.
0: Is it Acuff?
1: Is it Michael
0: Brown Jr.? Yes. Number one. Four votes.
1: People like him.
0: Acuff two, Burries two, Flemings one, Wagler one. Again, that's 10 NBA executives.
1: Flemings one, right?
0: One. He got one vote. He was tied for one, two, three, fourth, but he was, one first place vote.
1: Yeah. That's kind of how we've seen it. And that's why this whole, the Acuff thing, and I just don't know. If the Nets aren't interested in Acuff, at least not to that level, should we care at all? Right? Hey, this guy clearly in our minds has the highest ceiling. Should we care at all? Or is it more about, look, Michael Brown Jr. was being talked about in some really elite conversations before the injury. So it's more about that than the Nets not liking Acuff. And the Clippers are just not a good fit for him. So
0: I'm just wondering what these guys' numbers would look like if Allen was their statistician, Jay. What do you think?
2: Oh, everybody would be up. Analytics be looking fantastic. Percentages, Allen, shot selection, Allenalytics. Everything is up.
0: The Analytics would be very fair.
1: Look, man.
2: Breakfast ball.
1: Everybody leaves having a good time, man.
2: I'm with you.
1: That's what it's about.
0: Free throws up. No good. Yeah, shoot another
2: one. That's okay.
1: Yeah, nobody saw.
2: Give him another one, right?
1: Or what I'll say.
2: Lane violation.
1: Somebody misses a putt, and I'll say to them, oh, you were good anyway.
2: What?
0: So they missed it, but you.
1: If they miss a bunny, I would say, dude, you were good anyway. And they can do with that what they want.
0: Exactly.
1: They can take it if they want or not. I give you take options. What?
0: They missed it.
1: The good. You take the good.
2: You want it down the road.
1: Because I want it down the road.
0: Yes, exactly.
1: That's it.
2: If I ever take up golf and I'm rocking with you, Alex.
1: Thank you. You know, hey, man, you're good anyway.
0: You mean so later when you miss one, you can count it?
1: Or just give me good so I don't have to shoot it.
0: Or if you miss it?
1: Nah, I can't do the miss.
0: Okay.
1: Actually, I probably would. I was good.
0: Mm-hmm. They're saying the same thing about Acuff that they said about Maxime. We're back with that and back with whatever this is next. Sacktown Sport.
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0: Alex Caravan, selected by the Kings with a 29th pick last night. So the Kings ended up with two first rounders. Going to find out a little more about him. Nice enough to join us. He's been part of UConn Radio, that is a football and basketball broadcast since 1979, a member of the UConn Broadcasters Hall of Fame. Wayne Norman with us. Wayne, how are you today?
15: Hey, all good. Beautiful day back here. I'm really happy that a couple of Huskies made first-round picks last night.
0: Absolutely. Listen, I actually I did a UFL game. I was an analyst for the Sacramento Mountain Lions against the Hartford Colonials, and we were at Rentschler Field. Isn't that where the Huskies play football, Rentschler Field?
15: Yeah, they've been playing there since 2003, and they've drawn some pretty big crowds over the years. It's been a little bit down lately, but with Jim Mora last year, or the last 4 years, he kind of got the program back up, and now Jason Candle's in charge, and we're looking for resurgence in football to match what's been going on with men's basketball.
0: Absolutely. Yeah, it's a beautiful stadium. I have no idea how large that stadium was. But anyway, Wayne, thanks for your time. I want to ask you about Alex Caravan. Long story short, what can Kings fans expect him to bring to the party at the Golden One Center here in Sacramento next season?
15: Well, first of all, he's a winner. Simple as that. I saw every one of his 151 games. That's a school record at UConn. And when he came to UConn, Dan Hurley had kind of gotten the program back up to a higher standard, made a couple of NCAA tournaments, lost in the first round. When Alex Caravan got here, that changed the script entirely. In his 4 years, 3 national championship games, 2 national championships. He makes everybody on the floor around him a better player. His stats don't blow you away. 46% shooting, 37% from 3, good free throw shooter, 85%. But he gets the concept of team basketball. He knows the playbook. He knows where his teammates are. And he makes other players on the court better. And when necessary, he can step up and make big plays as well.
1: You know, Wayne, with all of the mock drafts that were floating around and all the basketball that we've been watching, I don't know if maybe I got confused a little bit, but I recall during the tournament watching Alex Caravan handle the rock a little bit. You know, everybody looks at him as, hey, he's a shooter and, you know, he's going to spot up and do his thing. I'm not saying that he's a point forward at all, Wayne, but doesn't he have the ability to initiate the offense a little bit and get some passes off?
15: Absolutely. Some games this year when he led the team in assists. Not every game. They had point guards on the team as well, but there were times when he was able to find the open shooter. And, of course, the biggest assist of his career came in the Elite Eight game against Duke when they were down 19 and came all the way back to win it on the Braylon Mullins 3. Who got the assist on that Braylon Mullins 3, one of the most famous shots now in NCAA history? Alex Caravan knew where Mullins was after Mullins had gotten the ball in the backcourt, had brought it up court, got the ball to Caravan, and Alex dished off to his left for the open long jumper that put UConn in the Final Four.
0: Mm-hmm. That's Wayne Norman, basketball analyst for UConn. Nice enough to join us here as we are learning more and more about Alex Caravan. Wayne, what is his range like, and what spots on the floor is he most lethal from?
15: He can make threes from anywhere on the floor, but he can also put the ball on the floor, attack the rim, get layups. He can make those mid-range jumpers as well. But he does a lot of everything on the floor. He gets steals. He gets rebounds. He gets blocks. He is a total team player. And I think that when the Sacramento fans get a chance to get a look at him on a day-to-day basis, they're going to like what they got last night.
1: Wayne, I know this might be an overused term, but culture changer. That's something that the Sacramento Kings really need. You look at what they did last night, Darius Acuff, who, you know, a lot of people are excited about his star potential, and that's what we should and how we should be feeling. But how about Alex Caravan and those championships, that pedigree, the ability to come in with some of the young guys that just played a year here in Sacramento in the NBA to say, hey, man, I know things have been tough, but it's a new dawn, it's a new day, and we're going to start doing things a little bit differently.
15: Well, I talked about the culture change he made when he came here. They went from a first-round NCAA exit to a team that went to the Final Four in his freshman year and eventually won the first of the 2 national championships. And I think that the Kings did very well in that first round. I haven't seen a lot of Acuff, but I looked at his stats the other day, and, man, he does it all. He can score. He can make threes. I think it was 44% from three-point range. So that's a couple of pretty good players for a Kings team that were 22-60 last year. They got a ways to go, but I think these two players are a good step in the right direction.
0: Wayne, we wanted to ask you about Alex Caravan and his defense. Now, we know that Darius Acuff is just a phenomenal offensive player, not a good defender. Alex Caravan, my understanding is that while on ball, he's not the quickest, that he's a very good team defender. How would you quantify him as a defensive player?
16: I think when you talk about Alex Karaban, if I had to use one word, I would say smart. And that means offensively and defensively. He may not be the quickest guy on the court, but he understands the scheme and he knows where to be at the right time. He rarely makes mistakes when he's on the floor.
1: Wayne, did it feel like while he was at UConn with the time winding down, obviously you talked about that famous shot in the Elite Eight, but was there anybody you'd rather the ball be in their hands than Alex Karaban? Was he kind of that steadying force for UConn?
16: I think for 4 years he was just that. And I think one good example is that his final home game at Gamble a couple of months ago, they inducted him into the Huskies of Honor. That's like the Ring of Honor, the Hall of Fame at UConn. And it's the only time in school history that an active player has been added, had his number 11. By the way, his birthday is November 11th, number 11. And I don't know what the numbers are in Sacramento, but I would bet he's going to ask for number 11 there. But in that game, he had a huge game. He had 23 points, a couple of big late three-pointers. And they needed him because they had to come from behind, and he made the big plays. He had a career-high 27 points in the NCAA second-round game against UCLA. And when other guys aren't making shots, Alex can sometimes put the team on his back and carry him that way. He may not be Kemba Walker. Kemba Walker and Shabazz Napier both did amazing things at UConn earlier, where they basically put the team on their back and took them to national championships. Mm-hmm. Well, Alex can do that at a time when it's necessary. I think that he can be a leader. I wouldn't look for him in his freshman year to be a leader, but I think he can be a very good player for the Kings.
0: Wayne Norman, UConn analyst with us. I know that Scott Perry had mentioned that he liked Alex Karaban's versatility, can play either of the forward spots. Which would you say is his more natural position based on what you saw? Small forward or a power forward?
16: I think he's small forward, definitely. Yeah. At 6'8", I think that, and especially in the NBA, I think he'd be playing more on the wing, more than he would as far as posting up. I think that, but he, as we said earlier, he can handle the ball. He can be away from the hoop and still make things happen.
1: Mm-hmm. Yeah, we were curious just about the rebounding. We don't know what's going to happen with Domantas Sabonis, but you know, rebounding is something that Keegan Murray has focused on and others. What can we expect from Karaban on the defensive and the offensive glass?
16: Well, he's one of three players in the NCAA Division I history with career totals of at least 1,850 points, 750 rebounds, speaking to your point, 300 assists, 250 made three-pointers, 100 blocks, and 100 steals. He does a little bit of everything, and he can rebound. If he needs to be, he can get inside. You know, we had guys like Terrace Reed who got drafted three picks ahead of Alex last night. And really, it was Reed who put the team on his back in the NCAA this year. He really elevated his stock by playing so well inside. So once he began to do that, dominating the paint, you didn't really need Karaban to pound the boards as much. He could more roam and do what he does, shoot, make threes, distribute.
0: Well, we're very happy with the pick. We're looking forward to seeing Alex Karaban here in Sacramento. Wayne Norman from UConn. Wayne, thank you so much for your time. We appreciate your insight, and we hope to talk to you again soon.
16: Father, be honest, I'm a fifth-generation Californian.
0: There we go. Where from about? Just about there?
16: Mm-hmm. I'm from Hollywood and Glendale.
0: Okay.
1: There you go. Right. Yeah. Not too far.
0: Thank you, Wayne.
16: It's a long drive. Guys, it was fun. Thank you.
0: Yeah. We appreciate Thanks, Wayne. It. Yeah. Short and sweet, Wayne Norman, with his responses.
1: To the point.
0: Yes, sir.
1: That's how you guys say I need to be with my questions.
0: I don't say that.
1: You said it, and Jay said it to me yesterday. You say it all the time.
0: I say it off the air, don't
1: yeah,
0: I?
1: Yeah, you say it off the air.
2: Why are you talking? Come on, man. Why are you spilling the beans?
1: Say it off the air. Shout out, Wayne.
0: Yeah.
1: Put the ball on the deck. That's all you had to say.
2: He said it three times,
1: too. Said it three times. Stop playing with how I grind film.
2: My fault, Alan. That's my fault.
1: Come on, man.
0: Yeah. He did say, and when you were going there, I wrote down, handle the rock, because I was like, oh, man, if this doesn't go well, we're going to have to revisit this. I don't know why he's asking him. Hey. He says, he's a really good passer. I thought, oh, no, that's not what
1: jumped around it.
0: Yeah.
1: No, he didn't.
0: Yeah, but yeah,
1: put the ball on the deck for you. Just like Davion, trust your work. I'm trusting my work.
0: Now, you have the all Frito-Lay's team for us. We have that coming up.
1: That's right.
0: Yeah, we'll find out who's on it and what it means. Alan's all Frito-Lay's team. Apparently, it's full of kings. We'll find out why next. Sacktown Sports.
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0: Little Alice in Chains, huh? Rooster! That's a song about a sniper in Vietnam.
2: That's right.
0: The Drive, guys! Big Alice in Chains fan?
2: Yeah.
0: Yeah.
2: Alice in Chains.
0: Oh, boy. Like, yeah, that's right.
2: Yeah.
0: One time at the, it was the San Diego Super Bowl between the Raiders and Tampa Bay, which I'm sure as a Raider fan you remember well, and I don't mean to dredge up unpleasant memories, but during the media day, media scrum, John Ritchie was sitting there, and there's like me and this other writer, and I asked him, what would be your soundtrack for playing in the Super Bowl? And he's like, and I said, that's kind of a dumb question. And he goes, no, it's a great question. I'm trying to think about it. And I mentioned that song, Rooster, and he said, yeah, and he mentioned a bunch of songs. The other writer was from USA Today and wrote a whole column on it.
1: Your question.
0: Yeah. Whole thing. This is John Ritchie's soundtrack.
1: Who was it? Wow.
0: I don't know. I don't remember, honestly. I don't know.
1: Okay, so, should I say this or not?
0: I don't know what you're
1: going to
0: say.
1: No. So when I first came out here, I hadn't been in a lot of situations because, I was a fill-in host, right, at the former station. So I went to a couple games, but I wasn't at every game the way I was the first year I was out here. And something happened where I basically was trying to figure out, hey, what is the etiquette on that? If you take something from someone else's question and you put it on Twitter or whatever, how do you then reference that, right? So why do you know me? I took basically a poll talking to other members of the media right here in Sacramento, and because I wanted to post something and put something out. The consensus was, oh, you don't have to say anything.
0: You don't have to, but you still could. Right?
1: But it was more, hey, no, it's free game.
0: Uh-huh.
1: If once they answer, you don't have to do it. Right now, depends on who it is. Long story short, it happened. I didn't say anything because I was, greenlit from about four or five media members. And the person that asked the question said, no reference? I thought I didn't have to. Sorry, I thought I didn't have to. So I don't know what the rules are on that.
0: Yeah, I don't know. But you always can.
1: Right.
0: So what did you say? Did you say, I really didn't know what the rules
1: were
0: on that?
1: I just tagged them in the, I said, question asked by blank.
0: Yeah.
1: But I tried to do the due diligence. Jay, did you hear that?
8: No.
1: Okay, you're in the room. You're in the media room. Everybody's asking questions, right? You take an answer from a question and you post it on social media.
0: Your own social media.
2: That another person asked, another reporter.
1: I asked people within Sacramento media, hey, just double checking. Do I reference this or do I just say?
0: I don't think he asked me, Jay.
1: I asked you. Long story short, I didn't. And that person hit me and was like, yo, no reference?
2: Really?
1: Yes.
2: And I've seen it go both ways.
1: Okay.
2: I've seen it a lot of times where people, how many times do we see a player or a coach or someone that we're paying attention to and we just get the answer? We don't know who asked the question. Mm-hmm. So I've seen it multiple ways. Mm-hmm. So don't feel bad. And whoever that was, come on, do better.
1: And then I had to follow up with everyone.
2: Nah,
1: that's a lot of people were saying, no, you're good.
2: Nah, you don't have to do that.
1: Yeah.
3: You don't have to, but you always can. But you might have to.
1: Yeah. It kind of convolutes the post, though. You know, asked by blank. Just say it.
2: If anything, you include the question.
1: Right.
2: Like, that's the way to go about it.
1: Great question by blank.
2: Yeah, that's weird.
1: Here's it.
3: See, the John Ritchie thing with me, I think, was a little different because it was not just, hey, who's going to win the game? You know?
1: Right.
3: Like, yeah. But.
1: And no reference.
3: Yeah. Yeah.
1: You deserved a reference.
2: Was it a man or a woman?
3: It was a man. And honestly, okay. I'm not covering. I don't know. Oops.
1: I don't know who it was.
3: I don't know.
1: You have the article on your phone.
2: 02? Was it 02?
1: Yeah, we can find it.
2: Yeah, think about it.
3: Oh, you could probably find the article. Yeah. John Ritchie Super Bowl soundtrack. Yeah, you could probably find it. Yeah.
1: I'm not going to say the name.
3: Mm-hmm. Tell us about your gatekeeping at the Rivercats
1: game. Okay. Jay, I need you on this one. All right? So this is what happened, fellas.
3: Mm-hmm.
1: And I need the texters, the sack chatters, YouTube. I need everybody on this.
3: Is this Friday or yesterday?
1: This was yesterday.
3: Okay.
1: So yesterday we're at the Rivercats game.
3: Mm-hmm.
1: A foul ball is hit, and it is along the third base side, okay, about 10 rows up. About seven kids start running after the ball, right? A parent or an adult starts running after the ball as well as it's, you know, falling in between the seats. And he is in the scrum with the kids, all right? He comes up with the ball, then immediately gives it to his kid.
3: His kid.
1: A kid who seems to be about, I don't know, 8-9 years old, but where the ball dropped, I think, you know, the kid just couldn't get over there fast enough to be a part of the scrum. So I saw that live and I asked the question on social media, of course, fair or foul to be in a scrum with kids, but immediately give a ball to a kid, whether it's your kid or not, because, and a lot of people were saying, well, he gave it to a kid, so it's fine. But I don't know, guys, the optics of an adult running along with kids and still getting the ball. And he made sure to immediately give it to a kid, which was his kid or whoever. So a lot of people said that's fine.
3: To me, that makes a big difference if it was his kid or not.
1: Well, I don't know. He just a kid that he gave it to.
3: Mm-hmm.
1: But no, he was with that child. He was with that kid, whether it was his or not.
3: Okay.
1: That was his intent. He didn't find it, then randomly find someone.
3: I vote no on that. That you shouldn't do that.
1: It was weird, even though he didn't keep it, it's still weird to see you racing with other kids. Mm-hmm. That's the problem.
3: Did he have
1: a
3: glove? Did he bring his glove to the
1: game? I didn't see a glove. But a lot of people said fair because he gave it to a kid.
3: I say foul.
8: God, it's tough, fellas. It's tough. It's right on the borderline.
3: Gotta pick one.
8: And you know it was his kid.
1: I know you were just kinda, I know that was the intent. I don't know if it was his kid or not.
3: So the kid was in his party, it looked like.
1: Yeah,
3: right?
1: He got it for the kid. That was clear.
8: I'll go with my stomach. I'm going to say foul.
1: Yeah.
8: I go foul. The only reason I go foul is first of all, you're a grown man. You shouldn't be hustling after the ball like that.
1: That's what I'm saying.
3: Right.
8: That's my first thing, I guess.
1: Right. Yeah.
8: And if he had a glove on, it's definitely foul. If he had a piece of leather on his hand, it is tremendously foul. It's a 400-foot foul football.
1: Yeah.
3: You can justify it or try to justify it by giving the ball to a kid, but you robbed some other kid of his chance to fairly, by the laws of nature, get there first and get the ball and have that thrill of victory.
1: Right. Leave the scrums to the kids.
3: Right.
1: That's how I felt about it. And I know somebody's probably wondering this. I can't fully speak on this, but the kid that he gave it to did seem able-bodied. Yes.
3: You know, there's a really, really good chance that person's listening right now.
1: Probably.
3: Yeah.
1: But so I'm just, as far as...
8: 6339-1140, right. Explain yourself.
1: Right. So that's what it looked like to me. It just, the kid wasn't in the area, but would have participated in the scrum if they were closer to it. Here's some of the comments, guys.
3: Mm-hmm.
1: First comment says, if it's for a kid, it's fair. Somebody else says fair. There is no foul ball etiquette. Besides, he gave the ball to his kid. Somebody says, fair. I don't like to be like that one woman in Philadelphia, but if I get a foul ball and give it to my kid or wife or keep it, who cares? And then somebody says, foul, and dare I say, disgusting behavior. So most people said fair.
3: It also depends, to me anyway, how far they had to go to get it. If it was like two seats over, it's like
1: he was in the. It was about a 7 foot. Yes,
3: 3 rows over.
1: No, it was. It was about a 7 foot scrum. He was in it. He was in it.
8: He was in the mix.
1: He was in the mix.
3: He threw himself. He injected himself into the scrum
1: and gave it. And gave it to. His kid, the kid in his potty. So I don't know. Something was weird. Something I just didn't like that. Why you can't be running around. I get it. You gave it to the kid.
3: Next time you're on mic,
1: I'd say, hey, leave the scrums to the kids.
8: I would have said it.
1: Leave the scrums to the kids.
8: Then again, I'd have a number.
1: Yeah. I knew that was coming. I thought I was getting out of there.
8: Nah, I'll go foul. I'm with you. Have you guys ever, I think I've only maybe a couple foul balls in my life. And it literally has to come like, oh, okay, thank you. I'm not even the type of person. I'm not even leaning over.
3: Right.
8: Mm-hmm. If it comes to me, it bounced to me. Of course, at A's game where there was 5,000 people.
3: It's almost self-defense.
8: Yeah.
1: Right.
8: You know, it was like bounced. And I was like, oh, boom, bounced them stairs, kicked back to me, caught it. It's like, you're okay, here you
3: checking.
8: Go.
3: You're not checking somebody.
8: Man, you can have it. There's a kid on the field. Matter of fact, throw it back on the field.
1: Right. Some texters coming in here. 916 says, fair. Prepare them for the unfair real world.
8: Ooh.
1: Wow.
3: Oh, yeah. I can dig it, though. Like they're prepared for the real world now. Mm-hmm. Like, well, that was a good lesson.
8: You win some, you lose some, Whitey.
1: To your point, Whitey, if the ball is coming to your seats, you're allowed to be part of the scrum.
3: Yeah.
1: He probably had a little bead of sweat.
3: And you have an FCA, a fair claim area, that doesn't, not just your seat. You know, it's probably like 3 feet.
1: He bought down
8: licensing.
1: I'll put it to you like this, fellas.
3: Same FCA.
1: I'll put it to you like this. He was basically on the aisle. The ball fell. He ran down one row and then went into the row with the kids.
8: Yeah, that's too much. That's too much.
1: He was in it.
3: Yeah.
1: He was in it.
8: Might as well be in the berm fighting.
3: That's too much. I'm sorry.
1: Yeah.
3: That's like coaches on the court, coaches down in the coach's box.
1: I get it. You gave it to your kiddo, but get out of the scrum, man.
3: Mm-hmm.
1: Come on.
3: So that's the consensus. If there is one,
8: it's
1: social.
8: Down the middle.
1: Yeah. Social says fair. Texters say foul.
3: Wow.
1: We say foul.
3: Mm-hmm.
1: Foul.
3: Yeah. And Jay, you had something you needed to ask us about, right? Do you have time for it here?
8: Sure.
3: Okay. All right.
8: Jay's
3: gems.
8: So it's kind of a twofold one. I thought about keeping one for next week, but they're timely. Number one, you guys see Iman Shumpert last night?
3: No, I heard him mentioned, but I didn't.
8: Iman Shumpert was in the building, of course, one of the former Knicks legends. Iman Shumpert, after the game, walked through the crowd outside on like 7th Street or whatever the heck, whatever. You know, I'm a West Coast boy, but he had on his own jersey.
1: Yes,
8: right?
1: I did see that.
8: It was an Iman Shumpert New York Knicks jersey. Cool. You made it. You're champ. I got nothing against Iman. He came here, shook up Sacramento real quick. So one of my questions, fellas, is it okay to rock your own jersey? And you're not at like a celebrity event. You're not at, True Sports Car signing autographs with the car parts. Is it okay to put your own jersey on?
3: Initially, I thought, but thinking about it, yeah, it's fine. You've earned it. A lot of people would just not consider it.
8: Yep.
3: But if you want to do it, you've earned it.
1: I want to say no, but in that moment, I guess all bets are off. I really want to say no.
3: I know what you mean.
1: I just feel like I can't.
8: Yeah.
1: I feel like I
3: Special
1: can't.
3: Special circumstances.
1: Yeah.
8: I was saying, like, you're at a show, you're at a hall, you're being enshrined with something or whatever. Like, okay.
3: If you know, celebrity softball game. You wear it, so why do I have to wear it?
8: Exactly.
3: Because people don't know who you are.
1: Right. Yeah. He's doing a commercial.
3: Yeah.
1: It's a little look at me, but it barely gets through.
3: Yeah.
1: It barely. Right. By the hair on his chinny chin chin.
8: And I think Shump is, people know who Shump is, especially in NY, you know?
1: I would say so.
8: Yeah, like, I don't think you need to wear your jersey, but I got you. Maybe if it makes you feel. Second thing is Taylor Swift.
3: Mm.
1: Mm-hmm.
8: All right. If I'm not wrong, Taylor Swift was from Pennsylvania. Isn't she?
3: Believe so. Believe that's true.
8: Okay. Didn't she have on a Chiefs jersey for a while? I get it. Guy's there,
3: mm-hmm.
8: right? If I'm not mistaken, a couple years ago, she was rocking Phillies jerseys.
3: I don't know, but I know she was just at a Cavs game.
8: Yeah.
3: Yeah.
8: With Kelsey.
3: Yeah. Yeah.
8: And she was, some people was like, oh, she there supporting Knicks.
3: Right.
8: And she's been in Knicks situations. Yeah. What I'm saying is this. New York and Philadelphia don't mesh. Mm-hmm. Right, Alan?
1: No.
8: They don't like each other at all.
1: Yeah.
8: I mean, at all.
1: Right.

0: Illinois.
1: Right.
0: Tracy Ellis Ross, you're not a Knicks fan. Yeah. Why are you guys repping the Knicks?
1: Yeah.
0: Do celebrities get a pass because they're celebrities and it's okay to rock the Knicks and the Lakers and the Chiefs? Or we need to start calling some of these people out.
1: Well, I'll start with Taylor Swift because she's not really getting a pass. People are all asking that. I guess Monica McNutt, who is a broadcaster.
2: Oh, yes, she had to apologize.
1: She got caught with the hot mic saying she didn't know Swift was a longtime Knicks fan. I had not seen her here this year or last year. And she added she wasn't sure of Swift's NBA fandom because she was at that Cavs game.
0: Right.
1: So I don't think she's getting a pass. But as far as what you said, where, I'm an actor or I'm a celebrity, so I moved to L.A. or New York. I was just thinking about this because I'm just sitting there thinking either New York is the actor capital of the world or these people just have lived in New York. So now they're Knicks fans. Yeah, I'm with you, Jay. And the only thing I'll say is if they were riding with the Knicks the whole time, you know, whoever, cool. But if when the Sixers were rocking or whoever, if you're rocking, you can't rock with your hometown team. But then because you live in New York, just have New York isn't just sitting there for you whenever they get good. So I'm against the Lakers. Do the LA, they do the same thing.
0: Yep.
1: It's like, homie, you're from Ohio.
0: Yep.
1: Like what are we talking about? So I'm okay with it. Same rule I have. If, hey, I left for the Big Apple and now you're a Knicks fan when they stink and they had Kevin Knox in the crew.
0: Right.
1: Cool.
0: Yeah.
1: But if at that time,
0: Gnarl Bachman.
1: Right. Yeah. At that time you were a Cavs fan because you're from Ohio.
2: So Spike has been a Knicks fan.
1: Exactly. Exactly. Time. But you can't jump like, okay, we get it. Timothy Chalamet. We saw the pictures. We know. Like that's a real Knicks fan who just happens to be a celebrity.
2: Yeah. Ben Stiller's a real Knicks fan.
0: Tracy Morgan. There's plenty of them.
1: Yeah. They are.
0: Yeah.
1: There are. And you can, if you move.
2: Jerry Seinfeld. What's the deal with that?
1: Yeah. And Larry David.
2: Yeah.
1: If you move and you say, hey, I moved when I was 20 and I became a celebrity. Cool. But you don't get to keep your hometown team and vice versa on the back burner.
0: True.
1: You don't get that.
0: Well, yeah, with a whiny.
2: I would vote no, except for one thing that to me just slides her in safely. I liked her shirt that said Stevie Nicks, KNICKS. I kind of like that.
1: They all had them. They were clever.
2: Yeah. So, yeah, I agree with everything Alan said, but because of that shirt.
0: You're letting her ride.
2: Yeah. Yeah. Alan and I both know the women that she was with are sisters who are in a band, Haim.
0: Mm-hmm.
2: Yeah. Really. Yeah. I like that band more than I like Taylor Swift's music.
0: Yeah.
2: But because of that and I'm with you, but it's Taylor Swift.
0: PA? She's from PA and a Knicks fan. I'm like, I just saw, did you guys see the clip real quick where there was a newscaster in PA? They got some tweets, you know, it's like a good morning, Pennsylvania, I think Philadelphia or whatever. And they're like, we're getting blasted because we had Knicks colors on in Philadelphia area. And the guy had a navy blue suit on and the woman had a burnt orange, looked like a UT, University of Texas dress.
1: Ridiculous.
0: She's like, no, we're not.
2: You know how sometimes you get a ticket, but it's fixable? It's like, taillight's out.
0: Yeah, taillight,
2: So to me, this is fixable. It's like Taylor Swift, no. But if you at some point can explain why you're a Knicks fan, we will review that and maybe I'll let you slide. Mm-hmm. It's fixable. So I'm reversing my decision. Okay. I'm with you, Jay's like, no, I'm sorry. It doesn't add up. You're going to have to explain to me why you are a Knicks fan, and pending my review of your explanation.
0: All right.
2: Yeah, we'll see.
0: Yeah, I just never met anybody from PA that likes New York teams.
2: You're right. You're right.
0: Never. I've never heard of anybody.
1: She might have not even been into sports at that time.
2: Yeah. When we come back, who deserves the biggest slice of blame pie after the biggest collapse in NBA Finals history? It's coming up. Sacktown Sports. Here you go, Jay. Jay is questioning the authenticity of Taylor Swift's Nick fandom. We have this in the chat. Maybe it's an event they want to attend and they just pick a side for fun. Doesn't mean they're fans of the team. I'm rooting for the Knicks and I'm a Kings fan. So just having fun, Jay. What's wrong with that?
0: More power to you. Fan how you want to.
2: Mm-hmm.
0: I'm just merely asking.
2: Mm-hmm.
0: I ain't making no decision for nobody. And nobody is telling anybody what to do.
2: It's not what you said a minute ago.
0: Yeah, because I'd get fired. And it ain't my show.

0: Sure it is.
1: It was my show.
0: It absolutely
1: I'd go
0: is.
1: Wild.
0: Yeah. It absolutely is.
1: Yeah. I mean, I don't know. Celebrities, weirdly enough, celebrities bother me less than non-celebrities. Because celebrity, like I said, I don't know if Taylor Swift even liked sport. I have no clue. Like, I don't know if she, if you're not into sports, then it doesn't matter where you were born or where you grew up because you weren't into sports like that. And
0: she
1: now
0: she probably got paid to be there, right?
1: Probably.
2: Probably.
1: Yeah.
2: Mm-hmm.
1: Probably. These people, they switch up all the time.
0: If the Knicks want to give me tickets, they yes. want to pay me to mm-hmm. sit courtside, I'll root for them.
1: Same.
2: You're already rocking the Knicks blue shirt.
0: Yeah, that's
1: you're good.
0: Right.
1: You're already ready to go.
0: That's what my wife said today. She was rooting for the Knicks last night.
1: A lot of people are.
0: I know. But I get it.
2: There's a, fellas, real fast, there is a difference in the form of in competition. Whitey, you've said it multiple times. If you are involved, you want to win, right? Mm-hmm. So that's first thing. We're playing to win. I'm not playing for a participation ribbon. That's just the way I get down. Some people don't. I respect that. No problem. Second part of it is fan how you want to fan. I'm a true believer in that. But there is etiquette to it. Just because you fan how you want to fan doesn't mean that other people have to like or agree to what you're doing. I'm not saying that. I'm just saying, listen, my etiquette is I'm unless it's to fit, I mean, to fit the bill of the style of shoes or something, you're doing it for the coach or whatever. I'm not rocking no Knicks jersey because I'm going to MSG.
1: Mm-hmm.
2: Some people do.
0: Jay, you're 100% right.
2: If I'm in MSG, I'm gonna wear a white tee. That's just how I like.
0: That is the most offensive thing about so-called bandwagon fans. Bandwagon fan being somebody who's just, I'm a fan because they're doing well right now and it's a cool thing to do. As you say, I'm with you. You have every right to root for whoever you want to. But if you're at a game and you're rooting and you're getting all excited because your team won when it's really not your team, that is disrespectful to the people who have suffered through yes. all the losses that your team had to go through to get to that point.
1: You're right.
0: Where were you then? I don't care. Everything. Oh, you won!
1: Yeah.
0: Disrespectful to the true fans.
1: Well, I
2: agree.
1: Yeah, the only thing I would say is just the idea of a when in Rome type deal, right? If it went in Rome, if you have a team, obviously it's weird. If you don't have a team and it's when in Rome, hey, my buddy's taking me to the game and they gave me a Knicks shirt, so I'm going to wear it.
2: No.
1: I'm saying if you don't have an
2: disrespectful.
1: Affiliation.
2: Disrespectful.
1: No, but is it disrespectful?
0: Yes.
1: Okay, so if you went, no. So you're going to yeah. a Knicks game. They're trying to get it popping and have it look as crazy as possible.
0: Yeah.
1: And you say, hey, look, big fella, I'm a Kings fan. They're going to say, you going to keep that purple jersey at home. Here's a Knicks jersey.
0: Who are you saying this now?
1: I'm saying, wouldn't a Knicks fan want the ambiance to be as fully Knicks as possible? Why would they want you there in a Kings jersey?
0: What do I care what they want?
2: Yeah. And I'm not wearing a Kings jersey to a Knicks game.
1: Okay.
2: I'm wearing a shirt.
1: Okay.
2: I'm wearing a, you know, Rockstar Original or something. Like, I'm good. What's wrong with that?
1: All right.
2: I don't have to, just because I'm going to a Knicks game mm-hmm. doesn't mean I have to wear a New York affiliated jersey, t-shirt or color. No, I don't. I'm wearing red. If I want to wear red, I'm wearing red. If I want to wear, yeah. you know, purple, I'm wearing purple.
0: Along the same lines, I think there's a former coworker of ours, really good guy and really talented. And I think he recently on social media said, I can't believe somebody, I saw somebody at a Giants White Sox game and he was wearing a Dodger hat. And to me, it's like, maybe that person is a Dodger fan.
1: Yeah.
0: I mean, if I go to a game and it's a baseball game and the Padres aren't playing, I'm still going to wear a Padre hat because I'm a Padre fan. There's no mystery there.
1: No, right. No.
0: I don't have, well, I can't wear a Padre
1: no,
0: hat.
1: No, I went to A's Yankees. I wore a Giants hat.
0: Good for you.
2: Perfectly fine.
1: Yeah. You know, but the jersey is a little too much. You don't need to be wearing a Giants jersey to a non-Giants game. I don't like
2: that. I'm with you on that.
1: You can wear a hat.
0: What about the stirrups?
1: Well, that's okay.
2: The socks or the stirrups, yeah.
1: That's okay. But it's a little bit different.
2: I agree with you in the form. If I'm going to a and B team, I'm not wearing a J jersey.
1: Right.
2: Right. No, I'm with that. But you rock a hat or something.
1: Yeah.
2: Okay. Hear me, because I want to make sure I'm clear. If you, like Whitey's got on the dope New York Knicks blue polo.
0: Do not.
2: My He might got some kicks to match. Mm-hmm. And if you rocking a Knicks hat, okay, I see your flavor, Whitey. Mm-hmm. That's Dub G in his finest, Stretchy B, no problem. But if you're going to a Knicks game and you're rocking that with the Knicks hat, I'm going to look at you and say, Stretch, what are we doing here? Because mm-hmm. I know you're not a Knicks fan.
0: Right.
2: You're trying to fit in. You're right. Going with the culture.
0: You're a poser. You're a fraud.
2: Yeah. That's what Allen is saying. It's like, oh, you want to be a part of the culture? No, I don't want to be a part of the Knicks culture. I don't want to be Bing Bong.
1: But what if they, what's the difference? What if you are in a different country and they're saying, hey, we want you to wear this traditional robe. And you say, okay, I'm not going to wear it. What if they say, no, you need to wear it? What about the weddings?
0: I'm staying home.
1: When you're in the wedding and people dress up, it's a different type of cultural wedding.
2: It's a wedding, bro.
0: Isn't it a little different?
1: This is a big deal for the Knicks.
2: I see you reaching, bro. You're reaching.
0: And you call me Stretch.
1: It's a little different. You know,
2: let me ask Whitey real fast. Whitey, yeah. You've been to, your wife is of other descent, correct?
0: Yeah.
2: Okay. Have you been to any sporting event while attending her home country?
0: No.
2: Not at all yet?
0: No.
2: If you are going to go, and we've talked about it, like you want to go to a baseball game or something.
0: Yeah.
2: It's okay if you rock one of their hats.
0: Yeah.
2: You're okay, because he's not a fan of another team in the league.
1: Mm. Okay, so it's league.
2: Come on. Here we go.
1: Because I'm thinking, what if the Knicks were your Eastern Conference team?
0: Okay, Ramsey.
2: All right. Yeah. Slow down now.
1: I'm not saying I do it, but some people do that.
0: Yeah. Like Jay said, bottom line is whatever makes you feel good.
2: Yeah.
0: Keep in mind that some of it is a little, you know, over the top business, is a little disrespectful to people who actually care. That's all.
1: Well, I think we could I think we could talk to multiple fans, and some fans would say, hey, you know, we want you to help out or at least wear a blue shirt, right? What if their shirts, how about this? What if their shirt, you go to the game and they got the arena shirts and someone like saying, hey, put on the bleeping shirt. Hey, no. I'm not putting on the shirt. I'm not a Knicks fan. No, you put on the shirt.
2: I'm not putting on the shirt.
1: I think you got to put on the shirt.
2: No, sir.
0: Not happening.
2: No, sir.
1: The shirt is different than bringing in your own apparel.
2: No, sir.
1: I think it's different.
2: Let me say this. It is, and I always talk about this because we are living in different times right now. Everybody economically is in different positions. Mm-hmm. If you can afford to go to a game, first of all, right? Mm-hmm. Wear what the heck you want to wear. No doubt about it. Right. But also understand, if you are in a neutral person's arena, neutral team's arena, mm-hmm. and you are a fan of another team, and you're just there, like I went to Chicago, went to see the White Sox. I'm not rocking no White Sox stuff. I'm not doing it. Mm-hmm. But I respect the fact that White Sox fans are around, and I can't remember who they played the Royals, and that's cool. I'm just there at a neutral site enjoying the ballpark.
0: Because you, who's never been to a White Sox game and doesn't really care, would be disrespectful to the true fans.
2: Yes.
0: You come in there like,
2: but, you know, fronting.
0: Charlie White Sox. Yeah, here. Right, I'm only the White Sox fan.
2: Southside of the line. It's Southside. Yeah.
1: You know, my pops are from the Southside. And so, you know, there's a little connection there. But, well, hold on now. Because now it's a slippery slope.
2: No, it's not.
1: And normally I'm a gatekeeper, but I got the gates open. Because here's the thing. If somebody told me, now we can move on from the apparel, whatever it is. If somebody told me, hey, Allen, you get to go to the Knicks game and you get to hate watch in person. Am I allowed to cheer? Can I cheer with Knicks fans? So I can cheer.
0: If it's really, yeah, if you really, sure.
1: Okay, I'm just making sure I can cheer.
2: There's different reasons to why you go to the game. I get it.
1: I'm just in there like this.
2: No.
0: I cannot cheer.
2: It's not the same thing.
1: I live in Sacramento. I cannot cheer.
2: It's not the same thing, man. Because you're enjoying the atmosphere. You're enjoying life. You're living in the moment. No one's saying that you can't get caught up in the fact of like, oh, it's a finals. Shots out. That's a beautiful play. Yeah. Like, there's nothing wrong with
1: but
2: that.
1: But I'm you only cheering for the Knicks.
0: You can cheer, but you have to first ask Timothée Chalamet to talk about you.
1: Hey, Timmy, let me ask you something.
2: Fat Joe.
1: Yeah, hey, Fat Joe. Hey, he running from the line. I tried to tell you. De'Aaron running from that line.
2: we all, it's the old way of, I mean, we've heard this a lot in old days. We root for the underdog, right? Mm-hmm. If I don't have no dog in the fight, I'm rooting for the underdog.
1: Right.
2: So no, there's no problem in that, you know, perfectly fine. Mm-hmm. But I'm just saying is if you're in there, as you said, building a facade in the fact of like Keke Palmer and him being from Illinois and being a Bulls fan. Now, all of a sudden, because you're a celebrity, you're rocking Knicks stuff. Mm-hmm. Like, nah, that's not it. I'm just not.
1: Yeah, no,
2: as you said, Whitey, that is disrespectful to the fan.
0: Right.
2: Who has put in the time, the effort, and guess what? The money.
0: Right.
2: Yeah. Nah, that's disrespectful.
1: Nah, I'm out.
2: I can't
1: out
2: mess
1: on,
2: with you.
1: Yeah, on. I'm out on. But what did you have to tell us? Yeah, guys. So I got to say this first and foremost. For all of my, you know, they call us weekend warriors, the millennials out there, anybody that's in your 30s and maybe even late 20s going into your 40s, older guys, right? We're on our way to being older. And just people in general, when you're working out, doing different things, let me tell you this right now. You're not washed up. You're not. When it comes to working out, getting it in and being fit, you're not washed up. You just need new shoes. Because Whitey Gleason, a couple weeks back, I got me some new running shoes.
0: I'm so relieved. I thought this was Alan Stiles doing like a NuGenics commercial.
1: No.
0: I'm Frank Thomas.
1: I forgot to tell
0: She'll
1: you.
0: Like it too.
1: I forgot to I'm tell so you relieved. What we just signed. We just signed a new deal. I meant to tell you that one.
3: I could talk to you about girth.
1: So I got these new
0: Doug
1: shoes.
0: Flutie, I look great.
1: I got these new shoes, guys. And, you know, sometimes I'll be running and I'll do my just jog, whatever, you know, 3-4 miles. Sometimes I'll do a HIIT workout, right? And I'll mix in some sprints. And Whitey, I'm here to tell you, Jay, I'm here to tell you, it started out like this. I start, you know, Jay, base stealer. I envision the pitcher raising his foot and I take off, Whitey. I'm feeling good. And I do it a couple times. And I get some clarity. You know, when you work out, you get some clarity. And I decided, fellas, we got to confirm this. Oh, yeah.
0: Yeah.
1: First, I was going to say, you know what, fellas? I think I'm the fastest host in Sacramento. That's where I was going to start. And then I said to myself, you know what? That's clear. That's clear to me. Then I start thinking about, you know what? Maybe I'm the fastest host in Northern California. And I start thinking about my buddies in the Bay. I know that roster over there, and I got them too. And I'm here to tell everyone today, and we got to get it on paper. We're going to get me running a 40. We doing the whole thing. That excluding professional athletes, I believe I am the fastest host in California.
2: Ooh, you put the state down?
0: Radio, TV, or
1: radio. I believe I am the fastest host in radio. And I'm going to go out there. We're going to do it with the digital boys. Get me a 40 time. Guys, I know for a fact I'm feeling, and I know, you know, 36 post Achilles. I think I'm still sub 5. I think I'm still sub 5. I'm highballing it here. I'm pretty sure I'm still sub 5. I was, you know, easily sub 5 in my heyday. But I'm here to tell y'all right now.
0: Faster than Carmichael Dave?
1: That's not even a question. I don't know who out there in SenCal and SoCal, you know, these college radio stations.
2: SenCal?
1: Central California.
0: Pauly Pomona.
1: You know, Pomona, Sloan, whatever. Wherever y'all at. Holla at me.
0: You don't
1: want to
0: mess with Salinas.
1: I know. Fresno. Wherever y'all at.
2: Anford.
1: All of them. There ain't nobody messing with me.
0: Lamore.
1: Where's Aaron Judge? Where? Fireball? Linden?
2: Fireball.
1: I believe I am the fastest host, excluding professional athletes, former professional athletes, in California. There's nobody messing with me, man.
2: Ooh, I
1: feel I
2: like you standing on that
1: as a feather. Now, whoever's listening to this, we can get some video.
2: Laying down the gauntlet.
1: Whatever you need to do. But the fastest host in California resides at Sactown Sports. Let me say it again. Get on my Draper, my one shot. The fastest host in California resides at Sactown Sports. And I'll put the stamp on that one. Thank you very much.
0: You putting anything up for grabs on the line or?
1: Well, we need pink slips, whatever it is.
0: Uh-huh.
4: Well, I'm forecasting greatness.
1: I felt it today in my soul.
0: Mm-hmm.
1: So whoever out there.
0: What's the shoes?
1: Oh, my goodness. I took a picture of them.
0: We may have to come back to that.
2: These shoes, okay, man. We might have to chip in and get you another pair. They got you feeling like this.
1: Yeah. I'm telling you. And you know, when you run, especially when it's early in the morning, people are walking their dogs. So I'm juiced up. You know, when I do my sprint and I'm by Chris myself. Fader. Oh, yeah. You know, hey, good morning to you. Now let me take off. Let me show you what I'm working with.
0: Where'd he go?
1: You know, because they don't know. You don't see people sprint. A lot of people haven't sprinted in years.
0: Mm-hmm.
1: But I'm out here.
0: Gotcha.
1: Okay.
0: Yeah.
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0: Yeah, very special guest, Dusty Baker, who, by the way, Guild Theater tonight, Underground Book, 6 o'clock. Dusty Baker joining us to talk about his career and his new book, Crossroads, a Memoir in Baseball and Life. And Dusty, why aren't you celebrating your birthday? What are you doing talking to us on the radio?
17: Well, right now I'm on the way to, to see Kevin Johnson, because this is the only day Kevin could do the book signing. Plus, he didn't know it was my birthday. I didn't even tell him. But I was, hey, man, I play music whenever I go in the shower, and that's what I played today, Stevie nice. Wonder. I played it for myself.
0: That's great. Well, we appreciate your time. And this book here, Crossroads, a Memoir in Baseball and Life. Dusty, did writing this book take you down memory lane to some places that you maybe had not been in a while?
17: Well, definitely. And it takes you to some places that you had suppressed that I, didn't want to go down for a while, or hadn't been down for a while. But, you got to write the good with the bad if you're going to do a book right. And you can't tell everything, but you got to tell enough to let people know that you are human and that you made mistakes like everybody else.
1: Dusty, for everybody out there that goes out and gets the book, when you wrote it, what did you want, or what do you want the readers to get from reading your book?
17: Well, probably get to to other people, but basically, I want people to help themselves and help others by it, because right now, love is at a premium and hatred is everywhere, and so that's what I hope that they get is to realize that we were all in this together, everybody has some of the same things in their family and their past and just different things that's happened to everybody. And so, I really want them to get hope and to realize that perseverance is the key, because there's a lot of kids I talk to, a lot of, and even adults that, nowadays it's become a prevalent to either murder somebody or commit suicide. And it's like, hey, man, it's not that bad, because, see, it seems that bad while you're in it. But excuse me, the longer you live, the more you realize that it's only temporary and that this too shall pass.
0: Mm-hmm. Dusty Baker, nice enough to join us. The new book, Crossroads, a Memoir in Baseball and Life. And again, Dusty, Guild Theater, Underground Books tonight with Kevin Johnson. Dusty, most legends don't get to end their managing careers, with a championship like you did with the Astros. Other than winning it all, what do you think you remember the most about that year and that team?
17: Just the fact that, how much belief that we had on that team and how much belief they had in each other. Mm-hmm. And the fact that, how the town was such in need of that, because, Houston was kind of the scorn of sports, the scorn of baseball. And, they brought me in to hopefully help some of that. But, the thing that I had going for me is that I wasn't there in the first place when it was happening. And secondly, I think COVID really helped because there were no there are no fans in the stands, most of 2020, mm-hmm. So that really helped us a lot.
1: Dusty, to talk about a World Series champ to a team that does not seem to be going in that direction. I met you last year. I helped walk you out for the first pitch at the River Cats. I do some hosting out there. But Dusty, we might need some more River Cats to head out to Oracle Park. What the heck is going on with the Giants?
17: Well, hey, man, you know, sometimes you get spoiled. And your team's not going to be on top all the time. And you know, sometimes you got to, like, you got to wait on things to happen. You got to wait on some things to mature. You know, they do have a relatively young team. They're trying to get it together with the bullpen, trying to get it together with the starting staff. And they're trying to, you know, they're trying to get an identity, you know. I mean, and what is the strength of the team? Is it hitting? Is it speed? Is it defense? Is it pitching, starting pitching, or bullpen? And right now, everybody just sort of searching for an identity for this team.
0: Mm-hmm. The great Dusty Baker with us. The new book, Crossroads, a Memoir in Baseball and Life. And Dusty tonight, Guild Theater, Underground Books, at 6 o'clock. You played with one of the greatest home run hitters of all time. You managed the greatest home run hitter of all time. What would you be willing to share with us about what it was like to manage Barry Bonds?
17: Well, I mean, it was easy to manage, you know, Barry Bonds. Just put his name in the lineup, and you kind of leave him alone. And, you know, it's like a thoroughbred. It's like a thoroughbred. You don't ride a thoroughbred. You kind of let a thoroughbred run, and then he'll let you know when he wants to be ridden. And the thing about Barry is that, you know, everybody used to get on there about sleeping. And, you know, I didn't understand it either, kind of, until now. Now they have a sleep room in baseball. And so Barry was way ahead of that curve back then. But, you know, the thing when I think about Barry and Hank Aaron, the great Hank Aaron, they both had excellent vision, concentration, discipline, and confidence. Mm-hmm. And, you know, the thing about him is, you know, it was a pleasure to be around him every day and to just watch him play and just realize, you know, just how great they were. People ask, who was the best, this, and that? Well, to me, there aren't degrees of greatness. They're just greatness. Mm-hmm. And so, you know, it was a real pleasure to watch him every day and to manage Barry. I mean, I got to admit, sometimes it was difficult, but that's that riding that thoroughbred sometimes.
1: Dusty, we saw you out, what was that, a couple weeks ago at the Sacramento pitch, and it was really, really just fun to see all the excitement there. You had some great words to say, and you know, talked about coming up to Sacramento from SoCal and all of the great notes that you had. How fun was that for you to get out there and to speak on Sacramento as a city, possibly in the mix for a major league team, and how good of a chance do you think they have at pulling it off?
17: Well, I don't know if it was fun or not, because everywhere I go, I'm asked to speak. Sometimes I just want to be in the crowd. But I think that's in the past. But the thing about it is, I'm just hoping that we've pulled this together. And, you know, I see us as having an excellent chance of getting a team here. This is a baseball city. It always has been since I can remember. And, you know, we have a lot of great baseball players that come from here. You know, we have a lot of people in this area up and down the valley. And, you know, we have quite a bit of money here, which is going to take to get a major league team here. And then once we get a major league team here, I think we're going to have our pick on the quality of the people that we need to make this a winner, hopefully in a very short period of time.
0: Dusty, it's funny because, at that Sacramento pitch, I know – you and Derek Lee were announced at the same time. You're introduced, and you guys had a moment. And to me, it looked like you were both going, I don't know what I'm going to say. What are you going to say? And it was great. You both said great things, but it was funny seeing you kind of put your notes together. I want to ask you about the hammer you mentioned.
17: No, but you know what happened.
0: What's
17: listen, you know what happened. Darren said, man, let me go. Derek said, let me go first. That's what he said.
0: Oh, okay.
17: Because he didn't want to follow me for whatever reason. But gotcha. He goes, let me go first. I'm like, okay, man, go ahead.
0: Gotcha.
17: Go ahead, man.
0: Yeah, as good as the hammer was, I think Hank Aaron's still kind of underrated. What do you think?
17: Well, I don't know. He wasn't underrated with the players. Uh-huh. And he wasn't underrated with people in baseball.
0: Yeah.
17: Now, the people that might have underrated him might have been, you know, members of the media or some people, because he wasn't classy. I mean, no, he wasn't a braggart. You wouldn't even have known he was Hank Aaron, you know, unless you met him and talked to him, because the two guys that are the most were Hank Aaron and Sandy Koufax. And I asked Hank who was the toughest pitcher for him one time, and he told me it was Sandy Koufax. And then years later, I asked Sandy Koufax who was the hardest hitter for him to face, and he said it was Bad Henry. So I guess they had a lot of mutual respect for each other.
1: Dusty, the game is a little bit different. I mean, not just from when you play, but even from 10 years ago with the pitch clock, ABS, from launch angle to how many times you can pick over. What do you make of all the changes that they've made in Major League Baseball? Do you like them? Did they go too far? And even just how the game is played these days?
17: Well, I like some of them, you know, and on some of them I don't. And, you know, the way the game's played is sometimes tough to, you know, to watch, because you see, you know, a lot of mistakes, base running, a lot of walks, a lot of strikeouts. But, you know, I don't blame the children. I blame, you know, a lot of times the people that are coaching now aren't people that played the game or at a very high level. And so therefore the kids are kind of missing out on how to play the game. And I would like to see the game hire, you know, some more former players, because there are a lot of former players who can't get a job, you know, because a lot of the people in charge are you know, Ivy Leaguers or come from here or there, and then they hire their friends, and therefore the real teachers are at home, you know, frustrated, you know, so they can't get a job. But I think we need both. I just think that we need to even the, you know, the drawing board. So.
0: Dusty, just one more, we'll let you go. We appreciate your time. I think it was last week the Giants had a reliever pitch, and it was the latest in any season the San Francisco Giants had ever had an African-American appear on their roster for the first time. Are we making any progress there? I know with RBI and Jerry Manuel, a lot of people have been doing a lot. Mm-hmm. You think, are we on the right track, or is there something more that needs to be done to get more African-Americans playing baseball?
17: We're on a slow track. We're on a slow track. I mean, there are some kids that are playing baseball. We just have to draft them. Mm-hmm. You know what I mean? And they're using college kind of as a minor league. And, you know, there aren't that many African-American kids playing in college baseball. Mm-hmm. You know, most are playing football and basketball in the revenue, you know, generating sports. But, you know, we have to go out there and find them, because, you know, they're out there. And Jerry Manuel is doing an outstanding job. And I, you know, I think of Jerry Manuel, my godson, you know, Delvin Matthews and Tony Riggins and all these guys. I mean, every year they come up with some great players at Dodgertown, at the Jackie Robinson Complex. But you very rarely hear of them after that. But hopefully in the near future, we'll be hearing from, you know, from quite a few of the kids.
0: Dusty, thank you so much for your time. Congrats on the book, and happy birthday. Thank you, Dusty.
17: I hear you, man. Yeah, all right, man. Play Stevie Wonder one more time.
0: All right, you got it.
1: Thanks, Dusty.
17: All right, Dusty. You guys.
0: Yeah, Dusty again at the Guild Theater, Underground Books. That's tonight at 6, and Kevin Johnson going to be out there.
1: Good stuff.
0: The only time Kevin Johnson could do it, so Dusty's got to do the signing on his birthday.
1: That's right.
0: Yeah.
1: That's right. Going to be fun out there.
0: Uh-huh. Yeah. All right. We'll be right back as we roll on here with the Drive Guys.
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0: Hey, we have what may be in some way, shape, or form good news for Kings fans. We'll look at that in a second. First, I learned a couple of things. One, I learned how Alan, as a kid, wore his jockstrap wrong, and I wish I didn't know that, but I found that out. And then also, Alan and Jay were just talking about Gilbert Arenas' podcast, and he's no longer affiliated with his own podcast?
1: Yeah, I guess. Yeah, Jay, because I saw that, because I'm reading the comments, and it's Gil's Arena.
0: Yeah.
1: But he's never on it anymore. And Skip Bayless is now on it, I guess, as a regular. At first, I thought it was just, you know, a guest thing. Mm-hmm. And he's never on it. And yeah, the long and the short of it is Gilbert's deal was up and sold the name Gil's Arena, I guess, in this Godfather deal that Underdog gave him. And now the deal ended. And I guess either, yeah, I don't know, Jay, if he didn't want to continue with Underdog or what, but long story short, they've kept the name, and right now they're running Gil's Arena.
0: He's not on his own podcast.
1: No.
0: What?
6: Right. I know.
0: Is he on another podcast?
1: He's just out here streaming.
6: He's not on anything
1: stuff
6: right now.
1: Yeah. Okay.
6: He basically has said or announced that he's going to create another avenue, but people are like, hey, yo, this has your name on it.
0: Right.
6: You know, but according to what I've read, what he's talked about, I haven't seen any official statements from Underdog or whoever owns Underdog, is Gil's time, meaning when he sold the names, the likeness, the control, there was a time period. That time period is up. Gil feels like he should be getting paid more, right?
0: Uh-huh.
6: And his podcast is worth more because he's been on ESPN and all this other stuff. They haven't been able to come to some type of agreement. And so they're like, well, we still own the RSS feed and everything else that goes with it, which is some of the hardest things to accomplish when you're looking for podcasts without going too deep in the woods. And they're just saying, well, listen, we'll just continue to run this out, continue to let this thing build, you know, and make some money for us for viewership. And if you don't want to be a part of it, then too bad. Oh, well, so sad.
0: You know, I've been told that he was a guy who was a little ahead of his time in this sense. He had long range, but he played before everybody was shooting so many threes.
1: Mm-hmm.
0: But I've been told, I think Steiny might have been the one that told me this. It's like, he's a guy that if he played now, he'd be jacking up a ton of threes. And he's a really good shooter.
1: Yeah.
0: But he was just, they didn't shoot that many then when he was playing.
1: Right? Yeah, he was nice.
0: Mm-hmm. Agent Zero. Oh,
6: the truth.
1: Yeah, he was nice. He lately, I knew, yeah, it's been a bit marred because he says some crazy stuff about Sacramento. But,
0: yeah,
1: you know, he was on he had the spinners. I saw him in Oakland back in the day when he was on the Warriors. He had the spinners. We were down there, Jack London Square.
6: Oh, boy.
1: I'm like, dang, I'm going to get me some of those one day.
6: Hopefully you warm a little bit better than the protection.
0: That's a good point right there.
6: I mean, yeah. He is one of those guys for about a soft 5-6 years.
1: Mm-hmm.
6: He was pretty close to unstoppable on the offensive side.
1: Right.
6: Mm-hmm. You know, now if you want to say he's a little bit before his time, wrong era, I can see that.
1: Mm-hmm. Yeah.
6: But I mean, he got paid for a reason.
0: Yeah.
6: You know?
0: Yep. The story with him is that he was a free agent. He could go to the Wizards or the Nuggets. And he said he flipped a coin. He couldn't decide. So he flipped a coin. That's how he decided. He's just marched to the beat of a different. What is going on with the Alan Sal's All Frito-Lays team? And why are there so many Kings on it?
1: That's right. First team All Frito-Lay. And this is about having a chip on your shoulder.
0: Ah.
1: So these are the players, and let me know if I'm forgetting anyone. I'm not counting DeMar DeRozan, respectfully, love him. Not counting him for this exercise, as we just don't think he'll be on the squad. So I have five guys, of course, Whitey,
0: mm-hmm.
1: on my first team, all Frito-Lay, having a chip on your shoulder. First, in the first team, all Frito-Lay, Keegan Murray. Keegan Murray got the bag, fellas. Was unable to play this past season, missed majority of it. Nobody talks about him anymore as far as the national landscape. He was supposed to be the savior. Darius Acuff is in town. You're old news. You get old in the NBA quick, guys. We do know that. So Keegan Murray, I think he's got something to prove. He wanted to prove something last season. He wanted to be most improved player, and unfortunately, he couldn't stay on the court. So Keegan Murray, my first slot out of five. First team, all Frito-Lay.
0: You mentioned that Keegan Murray got the bag, and we're talking about Frito-Lay. So if you got the bag and it's chips, and you could pick the chips, what kind are you getting? Your go-to chips.
1: Ooh, I go
0: French onion, sour cream, French onion.
1: No, no, I'm going. You know me. I'm going hot Cheetos. It's very simple. Mm-hmm. Hot Cheetos. Put them in my sandwich. It's incredible. The limon, hot Cheetos limon. That's where you can find me.
0: Our daughter Lonnie last weekend for Father's Day, she made some sandwiches for us, and it was tuna, but it had chips with jalapeno chips in there.
1: Oh,
0: it was really. Yeah.
1: Okay.
0: It popped. Elevated that sandwich.
1: I like that. I know some people are hot and cold on this. See, my chip life, way different than my ice cream life. I love salt and vinegar. I love salt and vinegar chips. I house them every time I have a sandwich. It's hot Cheetos or salt and vinegar.
0: Yeah.
1: Jay?
6: I fit the stereotype. Take it how you want to.
0: I'm going to write down his answer.
1: Don't.
6: Chili cheese Fritos.
1: I'm in there.
6: Flavor Twists and Funyuns.
1: Okay. Yeah.
0: I wrote down barbecue Pringles for you. Sorry.
1: They make flaming.
6: Love those too.
1: Flaming hot Funyuns too. You can
6: they
1: get
6: do.
1: That.
6: Yeah. Nah, take right. the flavor away.
1: But. Okay. Next.
6: Real quick on the Keegan here. Murray real fast.
1: Yeah. Yeah.
6: Does he know he has a chip on his shoulder?
1: Yes. Okay. I believe so.
6: That's a great question. Just wanted to ask it.
1: I think he had one last season. Don't sleep on my boy. You know, I'm cool with the fam out there.
6: Yes, sir.
1: You know, talk to Pops, had a good conversation.
0: You talked to him once like 4 years ago.
6: He we might be keeping Conley as Woody Mama text message, Whitey.
0: We talked to him too. We had him.
1: He was in the building with me.
0: Okay.
6: That so boy. That's all. Claim it.
0: Yeah.
1: Next on the list, DeMontis Sabonis. This is the most obvious one, right? First team all Frito-Lay. All summer, for the last over a year, all you've heard is nobody wants to trade for you. You're not worth a first rounder, whatever it is. DeMontis Sabonis.
0: Getting them Lithuanian lays.
1: That's right. DeMontis Sabonis, first team all Frito-Lay. Next on the list, this is kind of my sleeper pick. I'm going to say Devin Carter. Devin Carter with a regime that did not draft him, you know, didn't get to play until things were all but over. Look? Yeah, I like it. You know, got the haircut going, got the fade, got tapered up. Devin Carter's on my list, all Frito-Lay. Next on the list, this is another obvious one. He got the bag as well, Zach LaVine. Hey, nobody wants to give you that Trae Young. You can't get a Trae Young extension. You can't get a Kyrie Irving extension. You're stuck in Sacramento. Zach LaVine got something to prove.
0: My fear is that for him, that he just considers himself above that. You know, it's
1: like,
0: I didn't create this situation. I don't have a chip on my shoulder. I don't have anything to prove.
1: I don't think you're probably not wrong. Mm-hmm. That's just on my list who should have a chip on their shoulder.
0: Gotcha.
1: And last but not least, y'all think Darren Peterson better than me? Y'all think Keaton Wagler's better than me? Y'all think Mykel Brown Jr.'s better than me? It's Darius Acuff time.
6: Ooh.
1: Seventh, after what I just did at Arkansas, yeah, I got a Frito-Lay. Mm-hmm. That's my first team, all Frito-Lay team.
0: All right, we'll review that when we come back. Also, we'll look at what the two newest Kings have in common, how they're different, what all that says about where the Kings are headed, and the draft's getting underway round two as well. We got all that more coming up on Sacktown Sports.
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